0: because of all the donations, mine is one of the lives that's been saved.
1: Don't give up. 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

0: This is SportsCenter. I'm Nick DeLuca. Tuesday night baseball. Guardians entering the final few days of the regular season with a one-game lead in the AL Central on the White Sox. Chicago taking on the Royals tonight and lead it 3-0 in the top of the second inning. Chase Mydra, two-run single in the first to get the scoring started. Cleveland and Boston tonight taking on the Red Sox. They lead it 2-1 headed to the fifth inning. Couple of RBI groundouts. The Red Sox removing the interim tag from manager Chad Tracy, signing him to a three-year contract earlier today. Rays can clinch the AL East with one more win. Back at it in the Bronx after dropping game one of their doubleheader with the Yankees. They have a 1-0 lead in the top of the fourth inning. Ryan Vallade with an RBI ground out there. Drew Rasmussen on the mound for Tampa Bay. NFL Jackson Dart dealing with a big injury. Giants QB suffering a knee injury on the opening drive of last night's loss in L.A. He'll miss an extended period of time, if not the entire rest of the season. Bears quarterback Tyson Bagent is in concussion protocol. Case Keenum could be in line to start Monday night against the Eagles, with Caleb Williams' availability up in the air due to his hamstring injury. In the NBA, Kawhi Leonard extending with Toronto. Raptors star signing a two-year, $115 million extension with a player option for 2028-29 following the offseason trade from the Clippers.
1: Hey, this is Rich Eisen. Coming up Wednesday, Kurt Warner will join us with all of his expert opinions on what we've seen through the first 2 weeks of the season. The same thing with his fellow Hall of Famer, Bill Cowher. That's Wednesday's Rich Eisen Show on Disney+, the ESPN app, and ESPN Radio.

0: 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Fireball.
1: You just heard it there from Nick DeLuca on the Sports Center update. It seems like bad news for the New York Giants. You're listening to Amber and Ian. Good news for us. Mia O'Brien is here. She's hanging out, filling in for Ian tonight. You can find her at Mia O'Brien TV. 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So last night, not a good night if you're a Giants fan. Mia, not just because the game was atrocious for the Giants, but also because Jackson Dart goes down there in the first drive, sandwiched between two defenders. He immediately starts grabbing his knee. You immediately think the worst. He does limp off the field under his own duress. He goes to the locker room, does not return. Jameis Winston comes in relief. Jameis Winston was not good for the New York Giants last night. But Jackson Dart, we got the news today that this could be a season-ending sort of injury, Mia.
2: And I think that now the question becomes, how much of your success week one in that victory over the Dallas Cowboys was due to Jackson Dart, or was that due to the game plan itself? Which the hope is, and of course, that week one victory was all about game control, the idea of, hey, you held the Cowboys to two offensive drives. They scored touchdowns on both in the second half of that victory on Sunday Night Football week one, but at the same time, you controlled the pace of play. If you are still able to establish the line of scrimmage, if you are still able, and Brian Burns was among those who also got banged up in this game against the Rams on Monday night for the New York Giants, if you are still able to out-coach and out-scheme against this last-place schedule, even if Jameis Winston is your quarterback, then I think you say to yourself, we can see the incremental improvement under you.

0: under John Harbaugh's tutelage in year one that gives us hope for the future. Now, at the same time, it also brings into question, this is the second straight season now that Jackson Dart could be facing a season-ending injury. Mm-hmm. And in turn, is he your quarterback for the future? Because ultimately, Amber, I just come back to this. He was number one in total EPA in the entire NFL after 1 week. He was seventh in QBR, third in completion percentage, although Deshaun Watson was number two, so I don't know how much you want to read into that. Point being, it's a one-game sample size now that John Harbaugh and Joe Shane can go off of in terms of actually determining the trajectory of this franchise. I think they stick with Dart just because, while limited, what else do you have to do outside of, if this quarterback class in April's draft really does play out to be a class that features 5 to 7 potential starters at some point in time, you hope that the New York Giants are competent enough they're not picking in the top 5 or top 10 again. And if they are, then I think that you have bigger questions to address based off of what we saw week one.
1: Well, like you said, this is the team that did beat the Cowboys in week one, and maybe that got everybody a little too ahead of themselves. Also, I don't know what that says about the Cowboys. Hell, week one, Mia, is still largely the preseason for a lot of these teams, so it's hard to judge any of this stuff that we're watching this early in the season.
0: The Cowboys were also 32nd in defense last year. They did subtract some pieces, including the DC, but ultimately it's still the same defense that was 32nd in the league last year, predominantly.
1: Fair enough. And so now Jameis Winston comes in for the New York Giants. 11 of 27 last night, 111 yards, and an interception, because of course it's Jameis Winston. There's always going to be an interception there in the box score. Ian Rappaport, NFL Network insider, was on NFL Live. He gave the latest on Jackson Dart's injury.
2: He had an MRI earlier today, and after the optimism last night, it certainly seemed, based on talking to a variety of sources with the team and otherwise, that Jackson Dart was going to be okay. It turns out he is most certainly not okay. MRI revealed an injury, again, worse than anticipated, and there is a strong possibility that Jackson Dart is now out for the season and would need season-ending surgery. The Giants are still trying to solicit opinions, still trying to come up with answers and see absolutely sure if this is the case, but not good for the New York Giants. Jameis Winston, the backup quarterback who we saw last night, would now be the starter for the New York Giants. Really just terrible news for Dart and New York.
1: It was a terrible roller coaster because Jackson Dart goes down during the game. So obviously you're incredibly fearful if you're a Giants fan. Then after the game, Harbaugh seemed encouraged because the x-rays had been negative. He had walked off on his own. That he had said after the game, he didn't think Harbaugh had said after the game that, you know, might not be as bad as expected. Everybody seemed positive about it. Then you wake up today to the news from the MRI, and all of a sudden the tone sounds very different when you're talking about an entire season with Jameis Winston at the helm.
0: So tell me this, Amber, because Jameis Winston certainly looked like someone who spent his summer being a correspondent for the World Cup coverage, not necessarily preparing to be QB1 for the Giants this fall. At this point in time, which of the following roads, I'm going to let you do a little goosebumps authoring here, which of the following paths would you take if you are the New York Giants? Would you ride with Jameis Winston in the here and now and say, if we can see improvement from the rest of our team, and if the coaching staff continues to get the best out of Jameis, that is not going to be the best of what you could get out of Jackson Dart, but at the same time, you feel like the team is at least competing. That's number one. Option number two, you convince Russell Wilson to come out of the booth and can come off of television and rejoin the New York Giants. He is allegedly, right, in New York X amount of days of the week. And then number three, you make a trade for a quarterback, which we could certainly explore various names. I've seen J.J. McCarthy floated. I would argue that you'd rather see Davis Mills or Mac Jones in a Giants jersey than you would J.J. McCarthy, because you literally have no proof of concept from him. You have more proof of concept from Jackson Dart. And so those are the three options, in my opinion, that the New York Giants find themselves at. Which of those roads are you taking?
1: Is J.J. McCarthy a better quarterback than Jameis Winston? I have no idea. And so I hate that option. Now, if we're talking Mac Jones, that's a completely different thing, but the amount that they would have to give up for Mac Jones, who's an incredibly viable backup there in San Francisco, and also a team that often riddled with injuries, certainly is going to invest in their backup, not going to let their player go just any old place, right? Unless you're coughing up a lot. And here's the problem with that equation, Mia, were the Giants going to win a Super Bowl in the first season of the John Harbaugh era anyways? And so, you know, that, and you're shaking your head no, because I think you and I can both agree.
0: Well, at first I was shaking my head.

0: No, and then I thought, well, there are at least a few folks listening in the tri-state area right now who thought after that week one win that they were going to win the Super Bowl.
1: Okay, but those people need to calm down. But as we were heading into this season, nobody would have expected that year one. And so you have to consider where this team is and where this team was supposed to be. And I don't know if you mortgage the future in order to capitalize on a season that you were really using as a season to build anyways and to build towards something. So I do think if you're the Giants, you apply some discretion. I know you don't want Jameis Winston under center. You want Jackson Dart under center. But if that option is not available to you, then yes, I think if you're John and the rest of the coaching staff, you rock with Jameis and you work on everybody else around him as well. And you work on improving and continuing to implement your system best you can when your main quarterback is down.
0: Does this concern you, Amber? Of 1,208 offensive snaps over the last 2 years, Jackson Dart, Cam Scadaboo, and Malik Nabers have been on the field together for 43 of them. That is 3.5% of the New York Giants' offensive production the last 2 years that those three cornerstones, allegedly, of the future of this franchise have actually been on the football field at the same time for.
1: Yeah, that is concerning. Now, it's football, obviously. The fact that Malik Nabers also got injured in this game, I mean, I don't even know if you and I have mentioned that. He pops his shoulder out in this game. They pop it back into place because football. And he gets back out there and he plays. But obviously, that was a scary moment. You had mentioned linebacker Brian Burns with the low-grade ankle injury there, an ankle sprain. Andrew Thomas had a groin injury in that game. I mean, I don't think that they have one of those, what is the thing that they're practicing around in San Francisco, transformer?
0: Yeah, the power plant.
1: There you go, the power plant. Yeah. I don't think they have one of those in New York, but things right now feel a little bit like that for the New York Giants, and it felt a little bit like that last season, to your point as well. So yes, it's always disconcerting, and you know, a lot of football, it's luck with the injuries. We're going to talk about injuries a little bit later in this show. There are a plethora of injuries. It is certainly not exclusive to this New York Giants team. But when it's your three biggest players on offense, you've got to be alarmed.
0: Not going to lie, when you went to say the San Francisco 49ers, I thought you were going to say the Rams and the immortal chamber that Matt Stafford went into, if you remember, last training camp in 2025, yes. And he walked out the MVP. So maybe they do need to invest in an immortal chamber in East Rutherford, and maybe that's going to be the solution to somehow finding a way to avoid injuries at the same rate as the San Francisco 49ers.
2: I mean, there's a swamp next to the stadium. I guess that might be...
1: I'm sprung. There's some stuff going on in the
0: I'm
1: swamp.
0: Sprung from cages on Highway 9 somewhere in the swamps of Jersey, Renee. The swamps build character. It's the power plant or whatever it is that they got going out there in San Francisco. Santa Clara, excuse me.
2: If you need something to wake you up, just drive on the New Jersey Turnpike right near MetLife Stadium, and that'll put some air on your
0: chest. That's my childhood you're talking about. Well, come on,
1: Mia's from that.
0: I was raised in that. You wouldn't survive in the asylum that raised me, Renee.
1: It builds immunity. Coming up next here on Amber and Ian with me, O'Brien, filling in for Ian tonight. What's wrong with the AP coaches poll? We will talk, by the way, spoiler alert, a whole lot. We will talk some college football right here on ESPN Radio.
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0: eyes of Texas are closed tight. They don't want to look at the scoreboard, which shows Kentucky defeating number 9 Texas A&M 31-21.
1: Not good enough from us on any level, coaching, playing, performing, physicality, anything.
2: Guys showed up, they're intense, they're focused, and that's what showed tonight. The more physical team won the game.
1: There's no positives, not an ounce of a positive anywhere.
3: We put our foot down and said, like, we're not going to be denied, we're going to have to take it.
4: This is what Kentucky football is supposed to look like. So proud of our guys coming on the road. How freaking cool is this? Let's go!
5: That sound courtesy of JMI Sports Network. It was a weekend in college football. We also have a heck of a weekend coming up in college ball as well. Ranked matchups all over the place. But let's talk about the weekend that was. You're listening to Amber and Ian. Mia O'Brien's here. She's filling in for Ian tonight. So on that sound, you heard some very upset coaches, Mia, saying nothing positive to take away. They might have been just talking about the AP poll, because there ain't much positive here to take away with what's happening with the AP voters. Mia, and I want to run by this with you because you are an AP voter for basketball.
6: Mm-hmm.
5: And so I want to know the philosophy. I need you to help me understand what the hell is going through the minds of these people making these votes and making these polls when it comes to college football. Because, I mean, let's just start with what we heard there off the top. The JMI Sports Network call for Kentucky beating Texas A&M. Huge win for Will Stein there at Kentucky. Texas A&M, a top 10 ranked team. The latest AP poll that comes out on Monday, Mia O'Brien. I'm looking at it. I'm looking up and down it. I don't see Kentucky anywhere on it. You know who I do see? Texas A&M still, the team that they beat, sitting there at 23, at 2-1.
6: And Kentucky is also 2-1. And that one loss was to, wait for it, Amber Wilson. Oh, that's right. Alabama, who is ranked 8th. And by the way,
5: who they hung with in the first half of that game.
6: And they led at halftime of that game. Comparatively, if we want to try to really decipher, hey, you know, maybe those AP voters say that was a mirage, that was an aberration for Texas A&M. Marcel Reed's been one of the best quarterbacks in the SEC and in the country. Well, I've got the SEC. I got the SEC quarterback stats here. How many teams are in the SEC this year? Amber, 16, right?
5: Yes.
6: I don't see, you know, Marcel Reed, who so many had such high hopes for this season. I don't even see him in the top 10 in completion percentage, in passing yards, in touchdowns. And so it's not even like you could say, well, you know, that offense, though, we believe that there is more to come. I do think that defense led by Mike Elko, who you heard off the top, who said that they did nothing wrong.

0: right? And they were bullied by Kentucky on Saturday in College Station, mind you, at home. Kentucky led Alabama at home, too, but that's also Alabama.
1: Kentucky went into Tuscaloosa,
0: there it is.
1: Right, did that, and then goes to College Station in front of 108,000 people and beats them there on their turf. And Kentucky's not ranked in Texas A&M.
0: So I will take you behind the curtain of how I vote in the men's basketball poll for the Associated Press. And now, mind you, obviously, there is no Bart Torvik. There is no Evan Mia when it comes to the calculations and the algorithms for college football. There are certainly alternatives. You know, you can certainly go through FBI, you go through RP. Like, there's parallels. So I will just tell you what I do for basketball.
1: Okay.
0: I have my poll, my ballot from the week prior. And so obviously if, you know, Duke was number one, let's say hypothetically speaking, I'm co-hosting here on ESPN Radio with Amber Wilson. If Florida is number one, and Todd Golden and the boys knock off two teams in the SEC that week, regardless of who it is, but they are, let's say at that point in time, 20-2, like, okay, that's still unblemished. Still the best ranking in terms of their net ranking, in terms of their KenPom ranking, in terms of the Bart Torvik, Evan Mia, because that's what I do. I go through what I had from the week before, Amber, and then I evaluate where those different metrics rankings.
1: You're looking at the analytics.
0: Yes, I am. But of course, I also bear in mind the strength of schedule of who they also knocked off. And so let's go on down this hypothetical men's basketball AP poll. And let's say I get to, I don't know, Michigan, right? And let's say Michigan just lost to a top 25 Iowa team, but then they knocked off a top 10 Illinois team, right? I got to take that into consideration. Number one, Michigan, because they lost to Iowa, do you put Iowa ahead of them? I go to the metrics and I make that determination. I then also look at, that's a top 10 Illinois team. That's an easy one to decipher. I mean, Michigan then has to be ahead of Illinois because of that head-to-head and because they're both hovering around the top 15. And so it's not an exact science, but the head-to-head for me, unless it's something outlandish, right, where like an unranked Nebraska was to knock off Michigan. Like, I can't all of a sudden put Nebraska in the top 25 ahead of them if they've only won 7 games up to that point in time combined between their non-conference and their conference schedule. But if it's a team that's on the bubble, now all of a sudden you question yourself and you say, ooh, can I put them ahead? At the very least, they need to now be in the top 25 if they knocked off a top 10 team. And then I also refer to those metrics. I don't want to speak for the college football voters on the AP poll, but I don't know if half these people are looking at anything.
1: Yeah, well,
0: besides their ballot from the week prior.
1: It always makes you wonder what are they watching? You can't possibly watch all the games, right? So that's part of it. But you don't even need to see this head-to-head and then the reality of where Kentucky is. But what I do think is happening here, which is the overarching consensus in terms of the criticism of the AP poll, is that it's so dependent on preseason rankings. Because it is very difficult to, I think, as a voter, get that out of your head and get out of your head where you expected Kentucky to be. Mm-hmm. And because you did not expect Kentucky to be in this spot, that even when Kentucky finds itself in this spot, it is very difficult to give the respect to Kentucky that Kentucky deserves. But it's not just Kentucky. Let's even move it along further into the AP poll here. Ole Miss very famously beat LSU in the most high-profile college football game that we will see this entire season, because we've been waiting for it for 8 months. So the most high-profile regular season game that we will see this season. And Georgia and Notre Dame are still ranked ahead of Ole Miss in the AP poll. Georgia has looked phenomenal, Mia, phenomenal. But these are not power rankings, okay? These are rankings. There's a big difference. Georgia has beat Tennessee State, Arkansas, and Western Kentucky. Notre Dame,
0: By the way, don't forget, too, Ole Miss also knocked off Louisville. Louisville actually played them tighter than LSU did. That was a three-point game opening weekend.
1: And Louisville's a good team. They are ranked 16th right now in the AP poll. So Ole Miss beat LSU and beat Louisville.
0: Two ranked wins.
1: And is sitting there at fourth in the AP poll with Texas 1, Georgia 2, Notre Dame 3. Georgia and Notre Dame, their resumes just absolutely do not compete.
0: Let's keep it moving even further. Let's go chronologically. Let's go to Indiana, who I do think is a top 10 team.
1: That's fine.
0: At the same time, Indiana has played
1: anybody.
0: They have played the following.

North Texas, Howard, and Western Kentucky. Poor Western Kentucky, just catching strays here on Amber and Ian on ESPN Radio. you're trying to tell me that Indiana, with a new quarterback, and yes, it's still Kurt Cignetti, but with a new quarterback who I think is good, but who has not played Power Four competition up to this point.

0: But again, when we're talking about level of competition and the teams above Miami, we're not exactly impressed by them either. Ohio State has then fallen back from last week to this week. What did Ohio State do between last week and this week? I know they lost to Texas.
1: They blew out Kent State.
0: Before that. But yeah, all they've done since then is blow out Kent State, which, okay, I'm not uber impressed by that. But Ohio State, I don't know why they're moving the wrong direction is my point. Why are they moving at all, frankly? And then Oregon is in this poll ahead of the University of Florida and ahead of Mississippi State. Oregon, who struggled against Boise State, lost to Oklahoma State, and then unfairly murdered Portland State. Portland.
1: By the way, Michigan is ahead of Oregon. They beat an Oklahoma team that scored 14 points against New Mexico this week. That's right. Their best victory at this point in time. I guess you could count their victory over Western Michigan, which shouldn't count. Also, some other grievances. Texas Tech almost lost to Houston. Houston's 25th. Texas Tech, though, still hovering around the top 15, I think because people are box score watching and they're going off their previous ballots. USC almost got beat by Rutgers. It was a seven-point game, Amber, but in terms of total yardage, they were mirror images of each other. And you're trying to tell me that that team is amongst the top 15 in the country?
0: Yeah, USC right now sitting at 12th in the AP poll. Duke is unranked. Duke is perfect on the season. They're the defending ACC champs, and they're not getting any respect, and they've actually played some competition here. Coming up next here, what's next for the New York Giants? We'll unpack it right here on ESPN Radio.
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8: Here's a look at your weatherology forecast. Mainly clear skies tonight with lows around 46. Winds out of the northeast, 5 to 10 miles per hour. High temperatures reach up to 64. Tomorrow, sunshine mixed with clouds at times. Lows dip down to about 47. Tomorrow night, mainly clear skies. I'm meteorologist Jennifer Wojcicki on 1430 ESPN Beaver Dam. Right now, it's 53 degrees.
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1: I'm Nick DeLuca. Down the stretch in Major League Baseball, couple divisions still up for grabs. In the AL West, the Rangers lead the Astros by a game for the division lead. Texas hosting the Mets tonight, scoreless in the bottom of the second inning. Mets removing the interim tag from manager Andy Green, signing him to a three-year contract today, has led the team to a 37-38 record after Carlos Mendoza was fired at the end of June. Astros Mariners coming up at 9:40 Eastern tonight in Seattle. Guardians with a one-game AL Central lead on the White Sox. Cleveland in Boston tonight taking on the Red Sox. Still lead at 2-1 in the bottom of the sixth inning. Five innings, one earned for Parker Messick. Guardians scoring on a pair of RBI groundouts. The Red Sox removing the interim tag for manager Chad Tracy. He gets a three-year contract running through the 2029 season. White Sox all over the Royals early, 6-1 headed to the fourth inning. Chase Mydrop, have yourself a night. Two-run single in the first, adding a three-run homer in the third, is driven in five. Rays can clinch the AL East with one more win. Back at it in the Bronx after dropping game one of their doubleheader this afternoon. Tampa leads at 1-0 headed to the top of the sixth inning. Ryan Vallade with an RBI groundout. Five scoreless so far for Drew Rasmussen on the mound for Tampa Bay. NFL, Jackson Dart suffering a knee injury last night, expected to miss an extended period, if not the entire season.
2: Hey, it's your resident Super Bowl champ Chris Candy. Coming up Wednesday, the Bucks paid Baker Mayfield, but at 0-2, are they already regretting the deal? It's on Sportsmanlike, 6 a.m. Eastern, right here on ESPN Radio, ESPN2, and ESPNU.
3: Took a shot. Giant medical staff looking at Jackson Dart. Players coming over to check on him. Got sandwiched. Took a hit.
4: To lose your starting quarterback with the game plan, I definitely think it affected things. It was going to be a tough out for them regardless.
5: We'll play everything. We'll be fine in the room.
6: Once

0: injured his left knee. It was initially reported as an MCL strain. A lot of people thought that he was going to end up being okay, maybe miss a few games. And then the MRI came back today, and we got much worse news out of Giants camp. You're listening to Amber and Ian. Mia O'Brien's here. She's filling in for Ian tonight. At Mia O'Brien TV is how you find her. At Amber W Sports is how you find me. We are presented to you by Progressive Insurance. Let's bring in Jordan, our ESPN NFL Giants reporter. And Jordan, thanks for joining us. Jordan, Ronan, thanks for joining us. I appreciate it. I can never get his name right, Mia, so I've just decided to stop over the years. Jordan and I go back ways. He knows my issues with his name, so I've just decided to give up. I go with Jordan R. But Jackson Dart, obviously, Jordan, he goes down. Last night, Harbaugh, actually after the game, seemed sort of positive about it. And then today, quite the turn of events. What is the latest?
1: Yeah, the Giants, you know, and Jackson Dart went to get further testing, and sometimes when you go do these other tests, MRIs, you see things that you are not able to diagnose immediately. And that's the situation here. The MCL is the one to keep an eye on. It's in, you know, it's in question. And so is Jackson Dart's season as a result. And, you know, sometimes you get good news when you go do the imaging, and sometimes you don't. And unfortunately for Jackson Dart, and Giants fans in particular, who just aren't allowed to have nice things anymore, it appears. It doesn't look good for Jackson Dart and the Giants moving forward.
2: Before we ask you what comes next at the quarterback position, Jordan, I want to ask you this. In terms of the here and now, Jameis Winston is the next man up. John Harbaugh told reporters that today. But if you were Joe Shane, if you were John Harbaugh, what would be your next step in the here and now in 2026 at the signal caller position?
1: Well, they're considering the situation they're already in. They're invested in Jameis.

0: They actually just signed him to an extension recently. They're not a team that was made like, all right, we're on the cusp of the Super Bowl. Let's go mortgage, you know, a future asset in order to add a quarterback here. You're really just going to add another Jameis Winston type guy. So that being the case, I mean, they're going to ride with Jameis Winston here. That's what they're set up to do. He was paid just in case something happened to Jackson Dart. He was the contingency. So now you got to ride with it. They just gave him a two-year, $13 million extension, what, within like the last month. So he played terrible yesterday, let's be fair. He was bad. But I think that's part of the Jameis experience, and that's what they paid for. That's the low range of outcomes. There's also a high range of outcomes. He started last year, played really well against the Lions. So you're going to get all over the map, and you'll win some games, but the likelihood is you're going to have a losing season because that's, you know, Jameis Winston, what he's done throughout most of his career, to be frank.
1: You mentioned at 11 for 27, 111 yards, an interception last night. Obviously, he was terrible. He did not expect to be starting the overwhelming majority of the game in Monday Night Football against that Rams defense. So if Jameis has some more time for preparation, I mean, what was his first team reps going into that thing? And how is John and the coaching staff saying that they're going to handle the Jameis prep now moving forward?
0: Yeah, minimal, you know, in regards to the amount of work. I mean, they were, you know, Jackson Dart was the guy, but that's not an excuse. That's what a backup quarterback does. I'll even say this, you know, Brian Daboll, the previous Giants regime, his thing is to give guys zero reps to backup, and they had to play a couple times. Nobody was making excuses, you know, for Drew Locke and Tommy DeVito, and they kind of got thrown in there into action. Like, this is the job of a backup quarterback. You know, Jameis is there, staying after practice, making extra throws in order to prepare. But he played; he just didn't play well. And it was demoralizing because if you think about it, there were plays there to be made. Like they called some good plays, I believe, like almost right after he came in. There was a little pressure, but he overthrew a screen pass on the third and long. That would have gotten him. There was definitely room for that play to be made. Would have gotten him probably a field goal out of that. They ran a bootleg, and he's out there all by himself for like 15 yards. And he misses a guy who's clearly open. I mean, he just didn't make plays yesterday. And you have to understand, this is who Jameis is, even in practice. You'll be like, wow, look at that throw. He fires a ball between three defenders, and you're like, man, what a throw that was. And then two plays later, he will literally sail the ball over the running back's head by 15 yards. Like, that's the Jameis Winston experience.
2: But that is what the New York Giants have signed up for. Jordan Renan, our NFL Nation Giants reporter, joining us now on Amber and Ian. Jordan, I mentioned the here and now is Jameis Winston, but the long-term picture, is Jackson Dart still the quarterback of the future, now potentially facing his second straight season-ending injury in as many seasons? Additionally, let's couple that with the reality that he, Cam Scadaboo, and Malik Nabers, who also got banged up against the Rams, have been on the field for just 3.5% of the offensive snaps over the last 2 years. Does this change those pillars of what we believe is the future of the New York Giants because the best ability is availability?
0: John Harbaugh came to the Giants in part because he looked at the options and, you know, Tennessee was in there, Atlanta was in there, and John Harbaugh said, the best quarterback out of this group that I think I can win with is Jackson Dart. And I don't think anything he saw this summer or in week one is going to dissuade John Harbaugh from thinking that you can win with this guy. Now, Jackson Dart was in the blue tent a lot last year, but he really only missed two games. He really didn't miss a chunk of the season. Now, he didn't start a bunch because Russell Wilson started early in the season, and that was an utter disaster. But this is one injury. I don't think there's obviously the concussion part of it, too. But this is the only one long-term thing he's got to deal with right now in regards to getting back. And we've seen guys get back from knee injuries before. I don't think this is anything you all of a sudden pivot and say, we need to go find a quarterback. We need to take a quarterback in this draft now. You know, if they get the number one overall pick or something like that, maybe that changes it. But something crazy would have to happen for them to pivot that way.
1: Yeah, something really crazy. Thanks, Jordan. We appreciate it.
0: You got it. Have a great show.
1: Let's hear from the head coach of the New York Giants, John Harbaugh, his latest on Jackson.

0: Dart's injury and Jameis now stepping in.
1: There is an ongoing process of evaluation of the tests. Yeah, that's what's happening right now. So that's what you expect. I had the MRI, yes. You know, and then there's consultations and things like that with the doctors. And Jameis is one of our guys who obviously is here for a reason. He's a very good football player, but that would go for any position, any player on our team. They would be the next person. You know, injuries in the National Football League are part of it.
0: He's right. Yeah, I mean, injuries are part of football.
2: Right, and especially when it happens in a collision, like how Jackson Dart's injury occurred. It's not like the preseason you're trying to protect your guys. I mean, this is in the heat of the moment. This is what you signed up for. The risk is inherent. Now the question, of course, becomes, Amber, can this team win without Jackson Dart? I already said my piece. If John Harbaugh is who we believe he is, then yes, they can win. Maybe not as many games without Jackson Dart under
0: Definitely
2: center.
0: Definitely not as many games. But because Jameis is going to throw games away with the interceptions.
2: Yes, but they could still win. They could still be competitive, I believe. What say you?
0: Well, and what do we mean by competitive? Because I tend to agree with what Jordan just said. This isn't a team that was expected to win a Super Bowl this season anyway. So really, what do we mean? What is success in John Harbaugh's first year there at the helm? Here's Marcus Spears, ESPN's NFL analyst on NFL Live, thinking that because of that Harbaugh system, they're going to be all right.
3: I think that team was in shock last night when Jackson Dart went down. And look, we can sit on here as former players, D.O., and talk about, hey, you got to keep playing, you got to keep going. Mm. It changes your mentality, it changes your mindset when you see your guy go down, especially coming off a week where he performed so well, but also showed the maturation of playing quarterback at a very high level. I think for the New York Giants going forward, the best thing about this situation is that they got John Harbaugh in the offseason. Is that they got a competent, experienced head coach that understands how to galvanize a football team in the midst of adversity. Remember, he lost Lamar Jackson a number of times while he was in Baltimore, and Snoop came in and did a really good job. So I think it's about the response for the New York Giants. And they got gettable games in these next few weeks that they have. So it'll be interesting for me, the response. And two, Jameis Winston has played a lot of football, and we understand the Jameis experience is always cliche and fun to say, but he may be protected more with Greg Roman in the way that that this team plays.
0: They do have the Titans and the Cardinals at home coming up, so that's good news for Jameis to try to settle into things, Mia.
2: One win is already in the barn, so to speak, Amber. To answer your earlier question, the Giants have won a combined 7 games the last 2 years. I would say somewhere between 6 to 8 wins would define a successful season without Jackson Dart. If you do somehow get him back at some point in time, I would say this is a team that wants to have more than 7 wins.
0: Yeah, I mean, if that's where the barometer is, then I'd say that you could absolutely do that with Jameis Winston if you're John Harbaugh. If the barometer is, you know, we're making the postseason, now we're having a different conversation with Jameis Winston. But I think this season was going to be about growth, and there was going to be growing pains even if Jackson Dart was under center. And so now there will be more. It is Jameis Winston. We understand that. But at the same time, that growth, I do think, can still take place. And I think that we'll probably see some good snippets and some bad snippets throughout the season. We'll keep you updated if we get any additional news, of course, on Jackson Dart moving forward here on ESPN Radio. Coming up next, though, here on Amber and Ian, the injury bug doesn't seem to care what team it affects. It ain't just Dak Jackson Dart. We will talk about it across sports right here.
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0: the New York Giants, who are dealing with major injuries in the NFL. There's injuries all over the place in the National Football League, and there always are, but we're only through a couple weeks of the season. And this season, somehow, it feels more notable. You're listening to Amber and Ian. Mia O'Brien's here. She's hanging out, filling in for Ian tonight. And Mia, it's not just football that's dealing with injuries. Your New York Yankees are dealing with injuries as well. Aaron Judge, he was placed on the injured list with a right calf strain on Friday. That's a couple days after he exited that game with the Minnesota Twins. And then at the time, the team declined to specify what the injury was, how severe it was. We didn't have a ton of information throughout the weekend. Then today, we heard from Aaron Boone that it's a moderate grade strain, quote unquote. Apparently, he got a PPP injection yesterday. It does not sound like we are going to see him in the wild card series next week.
1: Will we see Aaron Judge at all? Because can the Yankees get out of the wild card without him is a big question. I see producer Renee nodding along like, oh yeah, the American League stinks this year. Oh, they'll be able to get out of the wild card round and then we'll see him in the divisional series. But again, as you alluded to, Amber, we didn't know on Friday whether or not we'd ever get a timeline. We'd ever get a specification of what this injury really was. It's a calf strain, which is where, of course, I turn to basketball and recent history, especially with one Tyrese Halliburton, if you've heard of him before. A calf strain can lead to an Achilles tear. We also saw with Kevin Durant not too long ago. And so if I'm the New York Yankees, first and foremost, I would have put Aaron Judge on a minor league rehab assignment, regardless of what he says. You need to protect the player from himself. I would have said, you know what? Let's slow roll this. We're not going to make your minor league rehab assignment part of the regular season, because we need this to be a gradual process and to ensure you are truly healthy before you return to the field. But now they find themselves in a scenario where, what are you going to do? He can't do a minor league rehab assignment now, so you're going to trot him right back out there and find out one way or another if he's actually healthy. Again, it's such a gamble, and I respect the fact that he's your captain and he's your best player and he's calling the shots, but ultimately, this is where the team had to step in. They didn't, and so now this is the situation they find themselves in.
0: Aaron Boone did say that they're at a point in the year where they would push it a little bit if it was in play to do so. Obviously, when you're in a postseason, that's what you're going to end up having to do, but to your point,

0: You don't necessarily want to push a calf strain because that can then result in far more severe injuries. So how do you play that? If you are the New York Yankees and you're wanting to move on, but you're also wanting to protect your prized player, he went on to say that's a week away. I'm not expecting it, talking about the wild card series, but I'm not ruling it out either. So he's not ruled out, but we will see. Things don't look great, at least to see him next week at the start there of the postseason. But let's move on to the NFL. It's much earlier in the NFL season, and yet the injuries seem just as significant right now. Mia, we talked a lot about Jackson Dart going down for the New York Giants. We got the news today from Ian Rappaport and others that it looks like now that might be a season-ending type injury. Jaden Daniels is not expected to be a season-ending type injury, but when we talk about these guys, because you were having this conversation with the Giants' cornerstone pieces, we can have the same conversation with the Commanders' cornerstone piece and Jaden Daniels in regards to his availability because of potentially the lack of durability, which is certainly something that we have seen here very early in Jaden Daniels' NFL career. He dislocates his elbow. It's the same elbow that we've seen him suffer that same injury before. He suffered it a season ago when he suffered that injury a season ago on his non-throwing elbow. He missed three games immediately, came back, suffers another injury. The rest is history. The Commanders had an abysmal season last season, largely because of these injuries. And now here we are again out of the gate for that team, and Jaden Daniels is out.
1: The concern for me is that it's the same injury to the same elbow. And while it's the non-throwing elbow, at some point in time, Jaden Daniels is going to require surgery, and he's going to miss more than three games. Not saying that's in the here and now. Don't listen to me. Don't think that that's what I'm suggesting. But at some point in time, the Piper's going to have to be paid. And that suggests even more availability in question for Jaden Daniels. When we were coming out of 2025, looking ahead to the 2026 season, Amber, I said it then and I'll say it again now. There were two roads that Jaden Daniels could go down. And it's kind of ironic given the locale in which he plays. He could go down the road of Lamar Jackson, where this is a blip on the radar, and he's right back to being that dual threat quarterback that we saw his rookie year. Or he could end up like another dual threat quarterback who played for the Washington football team.
0: Yeah.
1: Who then continued to suffer such season-ending, debilitating injuries that ultimately he and the organization had to part ways. And the player I'm, of course, referring to is RG3, Robert Griffin III. And the fact that lightning could strike twice with two quarterbacks with somewhat similar playing styles, it's just confounding. I can't believe it.
0: It is, and you're absolutely right, and that comparison is going to be made because of the uniforms that these men were wearing, but at the same time, it's a dislocated elbow. Like, he just fell on his arm. You know, that's
1: strange. But at some point in time, I mean, they said at some point in time, he's going to have surgery for this.
0: Right. But in other words, it's not even how he's playing the position. I mean, I totally agree with you when it comes to some of these other injuries.
1: Yeah.
0: But that's like a freak thing that keeps, I mean, that could happen if he was just a pocket passer, you know, hanging out there and then you fall down and you catch yourself with that elbow once again. So it's sort of a freak thing, but also that might be his body and he just might not be a durable player. And that puts them, I think, in one of the worst places that you can be, where you have a quarterback who you know is wildly talented because you saw it his rookie season and then cannot stay healthy after that. And what do? You know, it's like the talent is there. And so you're obviously hopeful, you're invested, and what the hell do you do moving forward? You're not going to be bad enough to replace him. You wouldn't even want to replace him because the talent is actually there, but Like you've said numerous times, and we always hear availability, right? That's the key with all of these guys. And sometimes an NFL career just doesn't go as planned simply because they cannot stay available.
1: Is Dan Quinn still the head coach of the Commanders next year? As of right now, the Washington Commanders off to an 0-2 start. That has to be discussed if we are to evaluate Jaden Daniels' longevity in our nation's capital.
0: Well, and that's difficult as well, because then can you fairly evaluate Dan Quinn when he hasn't had Jaden Daniels last
1: But he's
0: year.
1: Also a defensive guy, and even without Jaden Daniels, and look, they were playing behind the eight ball because they couldn't score with the quarterback play a season ago without Jaden Daniels or with a banged-up Jaden Daniels, and so that put the defense at an unfair advantage. But we also saw, in terms of median age, the oldest unit in the National Football League last year decay before our very eyes after it was assembled in 2024, Dan Quinn's first year, essentially as Band-Aid free agent fixes just to get them through until their draft picks were ready to ascend to a starting role. If those draft picks don't ascend to a starting role in 2026,

0: It's not only Dan Quinn who's potentially on the hot seat. It's also Adam Peters, the general manager. And then at that point in time, Amber, if there's a new front office in Washington, they didn't pick Jaden Daniels.
1: Yeah,
0: they do not owe anything to Jaden Daniels.
1: Yeah, no, absolutely. Interesting spot to be in for the Washington Commanders. The Chicago Bears also missing their quarterback right now. Caleb Williams goes down with a missing limb. I mean, a hamstring injury. You thought it was Mia. Come
0: missing
1: on.
0: Limb.
1: I thought his limb fell off the way that he reacted.
0: I thought it was all falling apart. Everything
1: so
0: was falling
1: apparently
0: apart.
1: It's just a grade one hamstring strain. But Tyson Bagent, then he comes in relief, and then he's out because now he's in concussion protocol. Case Keenum, he will be starting under center when the Bears face the Philadelphia Eagles on Monday Night Football, exactly as the script is written.
0: Well, no, the script should have been that Case Keenum was the one who had to come in and face the Minnesota Vikings, the team with which he authored one of the greatest comebacks in playoff history. That would have been the ultimate script writing. That would be the script.
1: You're right. That would have been a good script. Speaking of the Minnesota Vikings, by the way, Kyler Murray, he's expected to start. There you go. After clearing concussion protocol, finally, another quarterback that has been injured this season as well. Injuries everywhere. Coming up next here, which 2-0 team in the NFL do we have the most confidence in? We'll tell you right here on Amber and Ian. You can hear us on the ESPN app.
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0: I'm Nick DeLuca. A couple days remaining in the Major League Baseball regular season. A couple divisions still unsettled. In the AL West, the Rangers leading the Astros by a game. Texas hosting the Mets tonight, tied at one, top of the fourth inning. Juan Soto opening the scoring with an RBI single. Josh Young responding with an RBI double in the second inning. The Mets are removing the interim tag from manager Andy Green, signing him to a three-year contract. Has led the team to a 37-38 record after Carlos Mendoza was let go at the end of June. Astros Mariners coming at 9:40 Eastern tonight in Seattle. Guardians up one game on the White Sox in the AL Central. Cleveland is in Boston tonight, still with that 2-1 lead in the bottom of the seventh inning. Five innings, one earned with five strikeouts for Parker Messick. Red Sox removing the interim tag from Chad Tracy earlier today. He signed a three-year contract. The White Sox all over the Royals, 9-3 in the bottom of the fifth inning in Kansas City. Been a big night for Chase Mydraw. Two-run single in the first, adding a three-run homer in the third. Rays can clinch the AL East with one more win. Drop the afternoon session in the doubleheader with the Yankees today, but on top 2-0 in the nightcap, top of the seventh inning with Ryan Vallade with an RBI, a ground out. Taylor Walls reaching on a bunt single as well. Big night for Drew Rasmussen, six shutout with 10 strikeouts.
1: Hey, it's Rochelle Smallman. Coming up Wednesday, Trinidad Chambliss is the Heisman favorite, but how do NFL teams view him? 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

0: This is Amber and Ian on ESPN Radio. Fireball.
1: We're only through a couple weeks of the NFL season. We already know some teams are good, some teams are bad. Some teams you don't know. You don't need long to figure out. Mia O'Brien's here. She's filling in for Ian tonight on Amber and Ian. At Mia O'Brien TV is how you find her. 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Okay, glass half.
2: Oh, you don't want to talk about the Atlanta Falcons, the Miami Dolphins?
1: Miami Dolphins, not so much. Not really ever, but maybe we'll get to them a little bit later. Let's stick with the positive for now and the teams that people actually care about and want to watch play football, because I assure you those other two teams are not it. The Bills, the Bengals, the Chiefs, and the Raiders in the AFC all sitting at 2-0 on this season. The Eagles, the Vikings, the Seahawks, and the Niners out of the NFC also perfect on the season. So let's do this by conference here. Out of the AFC, of the 2-0 teams, who do you have the most confidence in?
2: I looked down at my notes, Amber. And what's funny is the team that I've selected in both the AFC and the NFC is not the team that I wrote all these stats and figures that I'm like, I'm buying in on. It's not the team that I believe the most in. It's the two teams that I don't understand how they're here. The first will start in the AFC with the Las Vegas Raiders. I am going to answer your question. The team I believe the most in is the Bills, and I think a lot of that has to deal with their strength of schedule, the state of the rest of their division. We'll get to that here in a second. How in the heck, and I tweeted out earlier this week the meme of the four dragons, and the three dragons are really serious, and then there's the one that's making the funny face. That's the Las Vegas Raiders, and that's with no disrespect to Clint Kubiak's program. I was high on Clint Kubiak when he was hired as the head coach, paired with number one overall pick Fernando Mendoza. But the fact that this team is the first since 1920, the stats are insane in terms of the first team to have the number one overall pick and be doing what they're doing. I'm confusing the team they beat this past Sunday, the Chargers, a stat from 1926. We're going to get to that later in the program. What I can tell you stat-wise with the Las Vegas Raiders, they have one of the worst offensive lines in the league last year, Amber.
1: Mm-hmm.
2: They have a pass block win rate of 63%. They're running heavy personnel, 12 and 13, the third most in the league. They are running the damn ball. They also have the second best pressure rate in the NFL at 51.5%. Max Crosby is obviously back in tow. But man, oh man, I did not see the Las Vegas Raiders dominating the line of scrimmage. And it's in a way that the only other team I'm seeing do that in the AFC right now consistently through 2 weeks is the Buffalo Bills. And to put the Raiders and the Bills in the same sentence,
1: it's bizarre.
2: It's very bizarre. I do want to give credit to the Cincinnati Bengals. I have been impressed. We'll talk about them, I'm sure. Bills is the answer to your question, but the team that intrigues me the most of these eight undefeated squads is absolutely the Las Vegas Raiders.
1: That's fair, because that's the one of these four that we absolutely did not expect to be here. There is not a single person. Kirk Cousins' mom didn't expect the Las Vegas Raiders to be here sitting at 2-0, especially the way they beat that Chargers team in SoFi. You mentioned Max Crosby. I mean, he took Joe Alt's lunch money all game long. The Raiders looked straight up better than the Chargers on both sides of the ball, which, I mean, what? Kirk Cousins, he's pushing that ball downfield. He's making throws. He looks like, Mia, he's not scared to get hit. Cousins suddenly not scared to take a hit. It's been remarkable to watch.
2: And typically Achilles or ACL tears, regardless of your age, it's typically 2 years later where you see the return to what you were before the injury. And so that's not too surprising. Having known Tyler Linderbaum since he was 15 years old in Solon, Iowa, go Hawks, it's not a surprise that when he's the one snapping the ball to you, you feel protected. I watched him once pin Tristan Wirfs, also a friend of the program. Yeah. Shout out to Tristan down there in Tampa Town. We'll hit on you a little bit later as well. Yikes.
1: Yeah.
2: Not Tristan. He's great. So the point is,
1: not so much.
2: Isn't it incredible, though, that the Clint Kubiak, and again, it's a two-game sample size. I don't want to overreact to it. But with a simple temperature change of a new head coach hitting in free agency, if only in the short term, on one of the most underrated positions in the anchor of your offensive line, and suddenly the Raiders find themselves more than competitive. They're competent, Amber.
1: They are. Well, at least through 2 weeks of the season. I mean, I don't want to get ahead of ourselves. If there's a team out of these four, out of the Bills, Bengals, Chiefs, and Raiders, that I do not anticipate to be able to keep this up much longer, it is them. You mentioned the Cincinnati Bengals. They deserve a lot of credit. The Bengals have a defense, Mia. I repeat, the Bengals have a defense, Mia. Who would have thunk it? The moves that they made to improve that defense are actually working and improved that defense.
2: So there is a stat that is now being tracked in the NFL. It's called the Havoc stat. And that encompasses if you have a pressure tallied on, someone from your defense tallies a pressure on that play, a tackle for loss, a forced fumble, an interception, a pass breakup. The Cincinnati Bengals are second in the NFL. 46.2% of their defensive snaps, Amber, have resulted in a Havoc stat, in a pressure, a TFL, a forced fumble. When have we ever been able to say that in Joe Burrow's reign in Cincinnati?
1: Yeah. I mean, it really is surprising. The Texans had more yards in that first half than the Cincinnati Bengals did. They could not score. They got down there. They moved the ball. They could not score. It's because they were playing Jonathan Allen and Dexter Lawrence. I mean, the Bengals actually have these monster defenders now that are going to disrupt teams, and we know that they have the offense. And, oh, by the way, the Bengals are healthy. I mean, they were one of the only teams that did not get injured. I do not want to jinx them, but they were one of the only teams that did not suffer an injury here at all in week two. So the Bengals also have been, I guess, surprising from that front because it's actually all going according to plan. I'm with you. For me, it's the Bills. It was the Bills coming into this season for me in terms of my expectations. So it remains the Bills. They're out of the AFC. And a lot of people surprised by the Chiefs. It does look like Mahomes is back from that injury and looking like himself again faster than we all expected.
2: And it's the evolved Andy Reid offense that is predicated on the run as expected, as they do ease Patrick Mahomes back from that injury, but also because that's where the rest of the league is headed, towards heavier personnel. What was once outdated is now cool again in running the football. Always. And it's great to see that the Chiefs have finally leaned in. That Havoc stat, by the way, Amber. So Cincinnati is second in the league. Vegas is third, by the way, at 45.5% of their snaps resulting in a Havoc stat. Number one, to no one's surprise, the team that also blitzes 73% of the time and also is 2-0 on the young season, flipping it over to the NFC, the Minnesota Vikings.
1: There you go. The Minnesota Vikings. And they can do it with anybody at quarterback. So it doesn't matter.
2: You have Brian Flores.
1: Under center for them.
2: All things are possible.
1: Except for J.J. McCarthy. They can't do it with him.
2: No,
1: fair. Otherwise, it doesn't matter who's under quarterback for them. And largely, like you said, because of that defense. So the Eagles, the Vikings, the Seahawks, and the Niners are your 2-0 teams in the NFC.

0: out of those teams, for me, Mia, it's the defending Super Bowl champs that I probably have the most confidence in. But what say you?
1: I would say the Eagles. Okay. Especially in lieu of the Jackson Dart and Jaden Daniels injuries. And it's the same reason I said the Bills for the AFC. It's the landscape and it's the roster on paper. And while the game is not played on paper, in terms of the road ahead, I would argue that the Philadelphia Eagles getting to play the Giants twice this season, we don't know what the Giants are going to become, getting to play the Commanders twice this season, getting to play the Cowboys twice, we don't know what that defense is after they got lit up by Jackson Dart and friends week one. And then I look at the Seahawks and the Niners and know they have to play each other, let alone the Rams, and I say it's not a surprise to me to see, it will not be a surprise to me, excuse me, if we look up come December and the Eagles are the number one seed in the NFC.
0: That's interesting. Right now, in terms of their analytics, they don't look great on paper. Now, what does look great is their 2-0. And we obviously know about the success of this Eagles team. They did need to stop a two-point conversion to beat the Washington Commanders. They did need that last-minute drive with that touchdown in the final seconds to beat the Tennessee Titans. They got it. In fairness to them, clutch AF, we know that Jalen Hurts is that. For all of his inconsistencies and for some of his criticisms, that dude does know how to win games. And we certainly saw that against the Titans. I'm not taking anything away from their record. I do think they have looked flawed this season, but I've seen the Eagles look flawed before and go on to find themselves in Super Bowls. So I don't think it's the craziest take. I just think the Seahawks, man, they look like they are cooking. They look like they haven't missed a beat since their Super Bowl win.
1: And that's without their starting quarterback.
0: And without their starting quarterback, Drew Lock is about to go get a $100 billion offer for somebody at the end of this season.
1: Maybe the Giants do want to bring him back. I know Jordan Renan already told us, they already paid Jameis to be Jameis. Why would they go out and get Drew Lock? I mean, I know he doesn't know the John Harbaugh system per se, and he doesn't know what Matt Nagy's running on offense, but he knows the city. He knows how to get to the facility.
0: And it's so huge for them that they're able to get this start with Drew Lock under center, because they can then be patient with Sam Darnold and they can keep him out another week, exercise the caution, get another dub. They feel confident at least that they can, because they're 2-0 with Drew Lock, and then you go ahead and you ease Sam Darnold back into it. So I think the defending Super Bowl champs are sitting pretty. Obviously, all of these teams, though, sitting pretty right now through a couple games of the season. Coming up next here, which teams are we most disappointed with after 2 weeks? Let's talk about the teams that suck right here on ESPN Radio.
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0: couple weeks through the NFL season. We started things off positively last segment. We went through the teams that are undefeated right now and told you who we feel the best about, who we're most surprised with, who's the most interesting team. Mia O'Brien. She
1: say that five times fast.
0: Mia O'Brien. She's
1: true story, by the way.
0: Quick
1: side tangent. My brother and sister's names are Kyle and Kara, and we have a cousin, shout out Alex, who when he was young would just say, Mia Kakara. One word. So Mia.
0: Mia Kakara. Well, my sons, I named them both names that start with a C, and I'm constantly now messing it up. And then we got a dog that we also named with a C. It's become a theme. So we have Cullen, Candler, and Colliver.
1: Oh, wow.
0: And it's a lot.
1: Wow. I hope you're doing your vocal warm-ups before you say all three of those names in succession.
0: It's a lot. And I can't tell you how many times I want, you know, like I'm scolding one of them and it's like, can't call it, can't get whatever your name is. Stop. So we've just resorted to saying C is what we normally
2: do. My mom still does that.
0: And it could.
2: She calls me all the names of her brothers. Before
1: she actually gets to Renee.
2: Yeah, before. And she's like, you over there.
0: You. Yeah. We all get there in life. You can find Mia at Mia O'Brien TV. You can find me at Amber W Sports. So we did the positive. Now let's do the negative. Okay.
1: Can we talk about another C word?
0: Another C word here. The 0-2 teams. Let's start with the AFC. The 0-2 teams, the Chargers, the Colts, the Texans, the Titans, and my Miami Dolphins. Out of those teams, Mia, who are you most disappointed in?
1: I won't go with the C word first. We'll get to them here in a second because I butchered a stat about them earlier, and I do want to read that stat because it is mind-numbing. I'm most upset with the Tampa Bay Buccaneers.
0: Wow.
1: Just because I saw them in person. Baker Mayfield made such a stink about getting paid. Vita Vea made such a stink about getting paid. And I believe in that core, despite the fact that, yes, Todd Bowles' defense has continued to regress year over year. And yet here we are in a world in which, I mean, I wanted to believe in Zach Robinson as well as the new offense coordinator, of course, a good friend of the head coach that I cover on a regular basis here in Jacksonville and Liam Cohen, and wanted to believe in that extension of the McVay tree. Lightning would strike twice in Tampa Bay. But here's what happened on Sunday against the Cleveland Browns, who are not 0-2 like so many predicted, Amber. Cleveland played with light boxes at the fifth highest rate.
0: Mm-hmm.
1: Tampa Bay was second in the league in yards per carry. They were fifth in explosive run rate, and yet they threw the ball more than anyone else deep. Baker Mayfield ranked 31st in accuracy, and so at some point in time, there's this disconnect of your personnel and your play calling, and I thought we were past that in Tampa Town. I thought that we finally were going to get this thing back on the tracks, and so to see them at 0-2, and yes, that first loss was to the Bengals, but the second was to the Browns, a team I saw get thumped by 3 scores a week prior. It's a credit to Todd Monken, but it also brings into question, Todd Bowles, what are we doing down there?
0: I think that's a good question to ask. I, too, have been disappointed by the Bucs. I didn't even mention all the 0-2 teams there in the NFC. The Falcons, the Bucs, and the Commanders all sitting at 0-2 in that conference. And you're absolutely right with the Bucs. What has been bothering me the most watching the Bucs, and I'm a Baker fan, and we know that Baker just got paid by the Bucs, right? And I think they did the right thing there. But what's been bothering me is that he looks completely confused and out of sorts. He looks uncomfortable right now in that offense, and that has surprised me. And so is that going to get better throughout the season? Man, it better, because right now it has been shocking how out of sorts it looks. The Falcons aren't as shocking to me, if we want to stick right now with the NFC, because I didn't expect a ton from them anyways, and it's really hard to judge right now, and who the heck knows. I mean, listen, your Michael Penix is supposed to be coming back. The what's ever been happening with him and whether he has felt comfortable starting, coming off of the injury, whatever's been going on there. Tua, it feels like, is never going to play for the Atlanta Falcons. And what they've been rolling out there has looked atrocious.
1: So
0: we'll see what it looks like with Michael Penix now. The Commanders are obviously incredibly disappointed. We talked about them some earlier.
1: But not surprising.
0: But not maybe so surprising. I think if we're going with the most surprising team, it's got to be the C word. It's got to be the Los Angeles Chargers. They have been surprised. I really thought, and this is maybe the Dolphins fan in me, Mia, I really thought Mike McDaniel was going to go there. And all of a sudden, Justin Herbert was going to look like the next coming. And we've seen snippets of it, obviously. We see the gaudy stats. We see the arm throughout his NFL career. But I thought the winning was going to become attached to all that with Mike McDaniel's innovation. And it has been anything but that so far for the Chargers. They've looked awful overall for a coaching staff that from head coach down to the coordinators, we all respect.
1: Are you ready for the stat, Amber?
0: I am.
1: The Chargers are the second team in NFL history to lose back-to-back games by double digits, with both coming at home against teams that had a sub-200 winning percentage the previous season. The other team was the 1926 Racine Tornadoes. They played one more game before they folded as a franchise.
0: Wow.
1: Disband the Chargers. Disband the C-word.
0: That is amazing.
1: That's why when we were talking about the Raiders previously in tonight's program, I was so excited to read that stat, because I'm so proud of the Raiders for doing what they did on Sunday. But also, I think it says more about Los Angeles and that futile operation at this juncture than it does a competent Clint Kubiak-led Las Vegas.
0: They lost both those games exactly 26-14. It has been bizarre and weird, a weird season so far for the Chargers.
1: I do want to note, they are down their left guard. They are down their backup left guard.
0: But we have been doing that. Like, we've been doing that thing with the Chargers for a long time. Like, oh, the O-line's beat up. And listen, you know, it matters, and they lose their center before the season, and fine. But we've been doing that.
1: We have.
0: With the Chargers, that excuse making now for years. And Herbert wasn't terrible. I should be fair. He was not terrible through the first three quarters by any means. It was the fumbles, the multiple fumbles there in the fourth. One of those they were lucky to get back. In the fourth, somehow they completely collapsed. But to your point, fine, they're banged up. I just feel like, man, we've been doing that for them.
1: Well, we've also been doing the Justin Herbert is not getting a fair shake at being considered a top-tier quarterback because of everything going on around him, or not going on around him, when it comes to health, availability, the operation itself. So are we done with the Justin Herbert's a top-tier quarterback conversation until we're proven otherwise?
0: I mean, it's 2 weeks into the season, right? But
1: those Buffalo Wild Wings commercials are nice. I saw that for the first time yesterday.
0: You've got to earn it, though. You can't just be on commercials. I mean, you're a starting quarterback in L.A., so you're marketable. We know that.
1: Now he's got a fancy fiancé, so now he's really marketable.
0: He's got a beautiful fiancé. Fine. Great. You got to also win football games. And that's something that he's been struggling doing. The Texans have been a bit surprising to me as well, if we want to stick with this 0-2 theme. You know, the Texans' defense, I mean, what I've seen teams do to them, what I saw Buffalo do to that Texans' defense in Houston, frankly, really surprised me.
1: I also think with the Texans, we have to consider they lost to the Bills and they lost to the Bengals, and they lost to the Bengals without Nico Collins. And we've seen over the last 2 years, when C.J. Stroud doesn't have Nico Collins, this offense looks very, very different. We've also seen this offense go to the postseason the last 2 years despite not running the football. They didn't run the football. They ran it for just 10 yards on 13 carries in the first half against Cincinnati. And so maybe a different result than what they've seen last year, where they've been able to overcome that futile number. I don't think they're going to get away with it forever.

So it's something that needs to be addressed. But because that defense does what it does, they've been able to get away with it up to this point. I do want to quickly note, Amber, before we hit our next timeout. I know we're talking about 0-2 teams, but I do want to nominate the Green Bay Packers for this conversation because, quite frankly, they should be up.

0: ending injury suggested that this reworks LaFleur offense would be more strategic as opposed to, hey, look, we have so many weapons. It was, no, no, these are the weapons that are going to help take Jordan Love over the top. And obviously without their lead tailback and Josh Jacobs, there were questions to be had. And now being down multiple offensive linemen, there's even more questions to be had. But I was just disappointed to just see the last 2 weeks in terms of the operation itself. At the same time, you got to give them credit for coming back with a 10-0 run in the fourth quarter to force overtime.
1: Yeah, you do have to give them credit for that. I do think that the O-line injuries are huge for that team. They could not even reach 200 total yards of offense. They managed to win that game, but they could not get to 200 total yards of offense. Yeah, it's tough times right now. It's tough sledding for the Green Bay Packers and for many teams in the NFL, but it's early, so not all hope is lost. Coming up next, we start getting ready for week four of the college football season right here on ESPN Radio and on the ESPN app.
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8: Here's a look at your weatherology forecast. Lows dip down to about 46 tonight under mainly clear skies. Winds out of the northeast, 5 to 10 miles per hour. Sunshine mixed with clouds at times. Tomorrow, high temperatures reach up to 64. Lows dip down to about 47. Tomorrow night, mainly clear skies. I'm meteorologist Jennifer Wojcicki on 1430 ESPN Beaver Dam. Currently, it's 51 degrees.
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0: fifth inning, 3-2 Texas as they look to continue to keep pace atop the division. Wyatt Langford with a go-ahead sac fly there to give the Rangers the lead back. Mets removing the interim tag from manager Andy Green earlier today, signing him to a 3-year contract. Astros Mariners coming in around 10 minutes in Seattle. Guardians entering the day with a one-game AL Central lead on the White Sox. Guards taking on the Red Sox in Boston have a 3-2 lead in the top of the ninth inning. Nate Lowe with a go-ahead sac fly in the top of the ninth after Mickey Gasper tied it up with a solo homer. The Red Sox removing the interim tag from manager Chad Tracy ahead of the postseason earlier today. The White Sox and the Royals in the Central, top of the seventh inning, all Chicago so far tonight. 11-4. Chase Meidroth with a two-run single in the first inning, a three-run homer in the third. Randall Grichuk with a three-run shot for Chicago as they look to keep pace. Rays can clinch the AL East with a win tonight. Back end of a doubleheader in the Bronx taking on the Yankees. They lead it 4-1 in the top of the eighth inning.
1: Hey, this is Rich Eisen. Coming up Wednesday, Kurt Warner will join us with all of his expert opinions on what we've seen through the first 2 weeks of the season. The same thing with his fellow Hall of Famer, Bill Cowher. That's Wednesday's Rich Eisen Show on Disney+, the ESPN app, and ESPN Radio.

0: This is SportsCenter.
1: Good down the stretch in Major League Baseball. A couple of divisions still up for grabs. In the AL West, the Rangers and the Astros separated by a game for the division lead, with Texas on top of the standings. Rangers hosting the Mets tonight in the top of the

0: this past weekend, and boy, do we have a lot of good stuff headed our way this coming weekend as well. You're listening to Amber and Ian. Mia O'Brien is filling in for Ian tonight. We're presented to you by Progressive Insurance. You can find her at Mia O'Brien TV. You can find me at Amber W Sports. Let's bring in Cole Kublik, ESPN college football analyst. And Cole, before I hop into football with you, Mia, a little birdie told me you have an issue saying Cole's last name. How did I just do?
1: You did much better than I did, Cole, and to Amber as well. But Cole, just so you know, after you joined us on Unsportsman like a few weeks ago, my husband texted me and was like, Michelle Smallman literally just said his name and you still cannot pronounce this man's last name. So Kublik, did I say it right?
2: Kublik. It's okay, though. It's okay. Fine. I've heard it pronounced 752 different ways, so it's not going to hurt my feelings.
1: Amber can't say. Amber struggles with Jordan Ronan, as I found out. I've been emphasizing the wrong vowel on that one as well. Jordan Ronans, and yes. Kublik has been my kryptonite. So
0: yes,
1: thank you for joining us.
0: I don't know if I've even been saying Cole's name right, but here we go. We're gonna try to get it right. All right, let's dive into college football. Before we look ahead, let's look back, but only slightly, to when the polls came out on Monday. Cole, Mia, and I talked a lot earlier in the show about all of our various problems with the latest AP poll. If you had to choose one, and I get it, these are not playoff rankings. I mean, this is not the committee, okay? But if you had to choose your biggest issue with the AP poll this week, what would it be?
2: I would probably just say that Ole Miss needs to be number one. I believe in rewarding teams that have played the most difficult schedules and have the biggest accomplishments, essentially. And I think Ole Miss has those. That Louisville team is going to be a good football team this year. Obviously, the people with the Associated Press believe in them, having them at 16 as a one-loss team. Only two other one-loss teams ranked ahead of them. And then what you did this weekend to an LSU team that they kept in the top 10 after losing. Granted, it was at home for Ole Miss. They had that benefit, but there is no schedule and no accomplishments plural that I think are even close to what Ole Miss has done. So to have them down at four still, it just goes to that old school approach of, hey, we had this team here. They haven't given us a great excuse to move them down, so that means we're not allowed to move any other team up. And I disagree with that wholeheartedly. I think you should reevaluate it every week. Mm-hmm. And if some teams don't play well and you bump them down a few notches, that's okay. You can bump them right back up the next week. But when a team has accomplished what Ole Miss has this year, I don't think there's any way you keep them off the board at number one. I also was a little bit higher on Ole Miss than a lot of the people coming into the season, so I would have had them ranked a lot higher than they were in the preseason.
1: It is okay, Cole, on a week-to-week basis. I say this as an AP voter for the men's basketball poll. It is okay to completely drop a team. And it is also okay to insert a team that you did not have in the previous week's ballot. And it is okay to rank that team higher than 25th. I am, of course, referring to the Mississippi State Bulldogs. Kamario Taylor, arguably one of, if not the, I won't say the, that's Trinidad Chambliss, best quarterbacks through 3 weeks of the college football season.

0: season. Besides Mississippi State, or maybe that's your answer, who's the team that no one is paying attention to in college football that we need to start paying attention to right now?
1: I think it's BYU, and they are in the top 10, so there's obviously a couple of people that vote in the AP poll that are at least paying attention, but you guys know, like I do, you listen to the conversations. You guys have the conversations. I don't think anybody's talking about this team as being one of the better teams in college football, and I'll kind of counter that with the team that they're going to play later this year as Utah also. Those two teams are going to play on November the 7th, and we know what the Holy War has been, what that rivalry has been. I think those are two teams in the Big 12 that are fantastic. Utah has a physical defensive line, physical group of linebackers. What they did to Arkansas was impressive, even though that is bottom of the barrel of the Southeastern Conference. They have a playmaker at quarterback, a north-south run game. Both of those teams mirror each other in certain ways. I think that's going to be a fascinating matchup when they meet. And I think those are two teams that not a lot of people are having discussions about. I think BYU maybe got a little bit more run than Utah coming into the season, but both should be garnering a little bit more attention, I think, than they're getting right now.
0: Cole Kubelik, ESPN college football analyst, joining us here on Amber and Ian with Mia filling in for Ian tonight. Mia just mentioned Kamario Taylor there. He's been unbelievable for the Bulldogs so far. Trinidad Chambliss obviously has his Heisman moment against LSU. Darian Mensah's been lights out for Miami. Who is the best quarterback right now in college football?
1: It's Trinidad Chambliss, because he's made the bigger plays in the bigger games. And unfortunately, we're gonna weigh that through his career, and some of that was in the playoffs last year. But you see him rolling to his left, and he does a little shovel pass against LSU, and you're wondering, how did he even get that ball out? There are two defenders in front of him. And then the play later in the game when he's just almost inviting pressure, like he's – I saw him react last night. He was kind of – it looked like he was just kind of – he went back to his little stagger stance, and he was like, what? Almost like the old Floyd Mayweather defense where he puts his hands down and he's just like, throw your punch, go ahead. And then he eludes the rush to the right and completes the pass over the middle of the field to his tight end. He's just playing a different game right now. I really believe that. And Kamario Taylor has been lights out. He's been amazing. Darian Mensah has been amazing. There are multiple – Gunnar Stockton, by the way, has more touchdown passes than incompletions right now for the Georgia Bulldogs. So there are a lot of quarterbacks who are playing high-level football. I just think when you take into account the big plays – in the must-have moments that Trinidad Chambliss has made this year, Louisville and LSU, and then obviously over his career, he's number one on my list.
0: Cole, lots of SEC talk to be had when we talk about the greater landscape of college football. You brought up BYU, Utah representing the Big 12. Let's turn our attention to the Big 10. Beyond Ohio State, give us an idea of the pecking order, in your opinion, in terms of the best teams in that conference.
1: Indiana's still there. They're still going to be able to beat you up and play physical football and play a brand of football that not a lot of people can match on a consistent basis. I do think consistency, we want to see that. The problem with Indiana right now is the same problem we have when we talk about Georgia, the same problem we talk about Alabama, the same problem we talk about Ohio State, is that we measure them on these super elite teams that we've seen in recent memory, and they're just not all going to be there. Last year, they were there. They're still a really good football team. I'm so anxious about Penn State right now. I love Matt Campbell. I love Rocco Becht. I don't know right now. I think Penn State's a really good football team, and we're probably not going to find out until October the 10th when they play SC. May get a little bit of a test against Northwestern on the road in 2 weeks, but I think they're a team that can vie for a Big Ten title, and Iowa looks like they might be able to score a few points. We can't just throw Oregon out. We can't just say, hey, you had one game where you didn't show up and didn't play well. All of a sudden now you're not going to be a good football team. I still think they have enough talent and a good enough coaching staff to where they're still in the mix. And Michigan's a team, I think, that garners a lot of intrigue. I mean, you have a coach that fits the style of players that they had recruited for years. They get a win against a very good Oklahoma team, an elite defense for sure. The Oklahoma offense has got some soul searching to do. And a UTEP team that plays hard. So, and Western Michigan's probably going to win the MAC. So it's a better resume for Michigan than people give them credit for. I would say the difference between probably the SEC and the Big Ten right now is there's a few more I need to seize in the Big Ten than potentially the SEC. But I still think the Big Ten is going to be deep. And I still think there's going to be multiple teams that are pushing for a spot in that Big Ten title game.
0: Trinidad Chambliss and Ole Miss are headed to Florida this weekend. Trinidad Chambliss had the performance of the week this past weekend. 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Clean power that uses little water and keeps communities running. Bloom Energy, Power America relies on. Cole Kubelik joining us here on Amber and Ian. I mentioned there, Ole Miss headed to Florida. Surprisingly, my Gators are actually favored.

0: in that game. John Summerall was as surprised as I am by that, Cole. But that's the respect, I guess, that the Gators are getting after a very good win there up in Auburn. If you have to rate my Gators right now, am I getting ahead of myself, getting excited about what I've seen so far?
1: No, because they play a different brand of ball. John Summerall is that guy, and physicality. Listen, Florida's got guys. Dallas Wilson, Jaden Baugh, Eric Singleton, who didn't even play against Auburn, by the way. They got talent, and they have dudes. But the reason they won that game at Jordan-Hare Stadium Saturday night was physicality, desire, want to, will. They just went out there and did more little things to help make plays. It wasn't just the guys that were – because a lot of people, Amber, are focusing on these missed tackles by Auburn. When you really dive into it, there were a lot of different players, tight ends, offensive linemen, running backs that were downfield, helping make blocks, helping assist to those plays, becoming 20-yard gains instead of 2-yard gains. This is a terrible spot for Pete Golding. And I love Pete Golding. I thought he handled himself immensely last week. He handled all of it. He just personified how you should handle that situation that was that game. But also keep in mind, that was an entire offseason that we hyped up, looked forward to, talked about, and set up that game last week. Not 2 weeks, not 1 week, not a bye week. An entire offseason went into that moment, those four quarters. And that's over. And that place is not going to come off that down off that high until probably Thursday or Friday. And you've got to go to the Swamp to play a team that is going to welcome a fist fight. And oh, by the way, can completely contrast your style and slow the game down and hand the ball off and huddle and take time at the line of scrimmage and maybe frustrate you that way. It's still betting against Trinidad Shambles, which I would not recommend doing, but I absolutely see where Vegas is on this game. Amber, I said before the season, Ole Miss is going to lose at Florida, and LSU better be careful with A&M the next week. Now, this obviously looks a little bit more dangerous than what LSU has, but this is the most difficult coaching job Pete Golding will have. And I realize it's only been, what, like six games? But he's been two playoff games, the game of the galaxy that we just witnessed in Oxford, Mississippi. He's had some pretty big ones in his short tenure. This right here, this week, is by far, in my opinion, the most difficult head coaching task that he has had.
0: Wow. More difficult than beating Lane Kiffin. More difficult than multiple playoff games. Wow. That is saying
1: something.
0: Think about
1: how motivated those guys were to get back at Lane. Think about how motivated they wanted that. They talked about that. They thought about that. Now you got to bring them back up. Now you got to bring them back to reality. Now you got to hit the reset button, start the engines over again. That's not easy to do when your entire community, and I don't just mean Oxford, Mississippi. I mean the Ole Miss faithful and most of college football is telling you how awesome you are for what you just did. And now you got to go play a team that, if you're not careful, can punch you right in the face and make you like it. Yeah. That is a difficult coaching task that Pete Golding has on his hands this week.
0: Yeah, an incredibly motivated Gators team. That Swamp will be a rocket. I took this weekend off, Cole, from our college football campus tour because it's my kid's second birthday, and we're going to Disney World. I'm trying to talk him into, you know, Ole Miss, Florida being a lot more fun than Disney World. I don't think he's going for it, though. Thanks, Cole.
1: I don't know. That'd be a pretty sweet trip right there. But Disney also top. That's tough to beat.
0: It's tough to beat when you're two. Thanks, Cole. Appreciate it.
1: Thank you, guys.
2: 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It's a great place to be. The Swamp will be a pretty great place to be, too, though, at 3:30 p.m. Eastern Saturday, Amber.
0: Right. I mean, I prefer the Swamp, but the magic, I guess, you know, if the two-year-old wants to see Mickey, we'll make Mickey happen. Coming up next here on Amber and Ian with me, O'Brien, filling in for Ian. The ultimate Super Bowl bracket. We have been doing it so far for weeks now. We are taking you up to our Super Bowl on ESPN, headed your way, of course, at the end of this NFL season. But we have to find out, before we crown that Super Bowl winner, who has been the best Super Bowl winner of the last 60 years. Plus, when getting accused of cheating goes wrong, there is a cheating scandal in the NFL not many have heard about. We'll get into all of it right here on ESPN Radio.
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0: the teams that we have the least confidence in, who haven't won at all. What is wrong with the AP poll? A whole lot of things. We have covered it all tonight here on Amber and Ian. If you missed anything, check out the podcast on the ESPN app. Mia O'Brien is here. She's been filling in for Ian tonight. You can always find her at Mia O'Brien TV. You can find me, Amber Wilson, at Amber W Sports. We do another little fun thing here, Mia, every night as we gear up to get towards the Super Bowl that, of course, will be right here on ESPN. We have fun with the first 60 years of the Super Bowl with trying to crown the ultimate Super Bowl champion. So every night, we pit former champions against each other. We give the people an opportunity to vote to Twitter. On Twitter, let's get to it.
1: 60 Super Bowl winners. All in one bracket. Who is the greatest Super Bowl champion of all time?
2: I think we got a heck of a shot of winning and beat anybody in the world, and I think we're going to win next Sunday.
1: This is the ultimate Super Bowl bracket.
3: How about you, Cowboys?
1: Yeah! With Amber and Ian.
0: That shuffle still slaps. All right, so last night we had four teams, two matchups that were pitted against each other. We had the voting take place on Twitter slash X. So last night it was the 1972 Dolphins versus the 2024 Eagles. The people, Mia, did the right thing. Overwhelmingly voted for my Miami Dolphins because, you know, they were undefeated in 1972. So it's hard to vote against the team that's the only team in NFL history to ever have a perfect

0: off there with a Super Bowl win. So they win. The 1975 Steelers was pitted up against the 2007 New York Giants. Now, this is where it gets a little interesting because we all remember the 2007 Giants, right? Probably most everybody listening to us remembers the 2007 Giants. So is there going to be a recency bias? And apparently not. The Pittsburgh Steelers overwhelmingly won that poll. Look at that. The
1: Tough surprising to me. I'm not going to lie. Now, granted, you do have to go back into the record books and remember the fact that that 2007 Giants team snuck into the playoffs.
0: Yes.
1: And if you go back to that 1975 Pittsburgh Steelers team, or even the one that won the Super Bowl the next year. So I don't know if we're talking about the 75-76 champ. They won it both years. They were 10-3. In that 1974 regular season, they were 12-2 in that 1975 regular season. And so in terms of the overall product, yes, that New York Giants team in 07 had an up and down finish to the year, ultimately snuck into the postseason. It's one of the greatest single Super Bowl performances that I can remember seeing with my own two eyes or reading the history books. But in terms of the actual campaign itself, yes, that the Steelers in that back-to-back Super Bowl run, definitely the better outfit if those two teams were to play each other head to head, especially if we were to, not that this happens in football, Amber, but like a best of three series per se.
0: Yeah. That is absolutely fair. So they won 75% to 25% of the votes. Tonight, we've got two new matchups for you. Again, you can vote on all of this at ESPN Radio. You can find the polls on X right now. They're already up. They're already live. We've got the 2004 Patriots versus the 1987 Washington, formerly known as Redskins, team. Mia, now, you probably, I mean, you definitely weren't alive for the 87 Washington team.
1: I was
0: alive. I can't say I remember it. The 2004 Patriots, do you remember that team?
1: I do, and as luck would have it, I not only remember that team, but that was the Super Bowl that took place in the city I've lived in for the last 8 years in Jacksonville, Florida. Correct me if I'm wrong. I'm going to double check that one, but I believe it was that 04 Super Bowl, depending on how we're splicing it. Yes, the one where they beat... Oh, no, sorry. Yeah, no, this was the one, in 2005, which was the 2004
0: season. The 2004's
1: team. Yes. All right. See, my math is right. And I do remember.
0: It's impressive.
1: Yeah, as a young fifth grader.
0: You weren't living there at the time.
1: No, I was in fifth grade. And I remember my first...
0: me too.
1: Sorry. Yeah, totally. So was producer Renee, by the way. But my memory of that game was, of course, Philadelphia Eagles as the runner-up. Always the bridesmaid, never the bride under Andy Reid. But thankfully, he has rectified that in Kansas City. I actually remember, weirdly enough, Amber, my biggest takeaway was when Deion Branch was named the MVP, asking my dad, like, I thought that was a quarterback award. Like, they gave it to a wide receiver? And he's like, yeah, like, they can do that. So, that's my memory of that.
0: Occasionally. Every so often, they do go outside the quarterback position. The other matchup that we have for you tonight is the 1971 Cowboys versus the 1969 Chiefs. I know you remember them well. Mia, your thoughts?
1: Absolutely. I literally have to go into the history books for this one.
0: I don't expect you to, because the people out there, they will know. There are people listening to us that do remember the 71 Cowboys.
1: Lynn Dawson, we know.
0: There we go.
1: We give Lynn Dawson his flowers.
0: All right.
1: I think we remember the Chiefs, though, Amber, just because the Chiefs dynasty now, we had not seen anything like this in Kansas City since 1969.
0: Yes. Well, that is true. And it had been that long, and now they are back. So go vote at ESPN Radio. We always appreciate it when you guys participate. And then ultimately, we will figure out who is the best Super Bowl winner of all time. And they will be crowned by us here on Amber and Ian. A fun little thing there our producer Stosh came up with. And so you can see the entire bracket at ESPN Radio. Let's talk about this story, this cheating scandal that isn't getting much attention, frankly, in the NFL. But Seahawks head coach, Super Bowl champ Mike McDonald, he revealed that the Broncos had reportedly wrongfully accused the Seahawks of cheating. Now, this was in 2024, but that was still a pretty good darn season there for the Seahawks. And apparently, it was the season opener against Denver. And I guess what happened is Sean Payton initially goes after the Seattle Seahawks, claiming they were cheating because they got training camp video and used that to their advantage. How did they get that video, Mia?
2: Because the Broncos tweeted it out.
0: That's how.
1: I will just tell you, as someone who does cover an NFL team on a beat reporting basis, Amber, there's a lot of teams that

0: paying attention to the Twitter videos that not just the official team accounts are tweeting out, but all the videos that reporters are tweeting out as well. I love it's a tradition unlike any other in July when all of a sudden all these staffers from across the other 31 clubs are suddenly following me on X. And then they'll unfollow me by the time the season's over. Maybe they come back. I hope they do. We could all be friends here. Point being, yeah, this is not illegal. It's been going on forever. Also, if it's on the internet, if it's on X or Twitter, whatever you call it these days, it's public record.
1: Right.
0: Go ahead. Have at it.
1: How do you expect somebody not to use that to their advantage? Of course they're going to. So whatever is out there, teams are going to use. They weren't filming the practices like another team in the past. Coming up next here, game night will be headed your way. Q Myers, Emmett Golden, right here on ESPN Radio.
2: 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It's Q Myers from Game Night here on ESPN Radio. 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
15: In the NFL, Giants quarterback Jackson Dart could miss the rest of the season. Further tests revealed that Dart's knee injury is more serious than initially believed. He suffered the injury during the opening possession of Monday Night Football's loss to the Los Angeles Rams. Dart is expected to miss an extended period of time and could require season-ending surgery. In Chicago, the Bears are facing a major quarterback crisis. Tyson Bagent has entered the NFL's concussion protocol, while Caleb Williams remains uncertain for next month.

0: Monday night's game against the Philadelphia Eagles because of a hamstring injury. If neither quarterback is available, veteran Case Keenum could start. Keenum has not appeared in a regular season game since 2023. Let's take a look at Major League Baseball. They're in the home stretch. The Guardians beat the Red Sox 3-2. The White Sox defeated the Royals, are beating the Royals. Let me not get ahead of myself. It's the bottom of the eighth, but they're up 14-4. So as things stand, the Guardians will remain atop the AL Central, and the White Sox will still own the last wild card in the American League. Coming up next, game night with Q Myers and myself, Emmett Golden.
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0: This was a house divided. Emmett, I would say your house is mama's house.
2: Okay.
0: My house is daddy's house because dad always has all the fun. And I'm here in Vegas.
2: No, hold on. You have none of the fun.
0: I have all the fun.
2: No, you don't. You don't even believe in putting Christmas trees up.
0: Exactly, because I cut through the chase. I don't need all the, you know what I mean? I don't need the side dishes. I get straight to the bone-in ribeye. I don't need everything else that comes along with it. I get straight to the point, which is all anyone ever wants to do. You're about dressing everything up, man. I don't need all that dress up.
2: No, I'm about having a good time. You know what I'm saying? Ain't nothing wrong with a tree around Christmas. You know, that's fun.
0: It's just unnecessary. I'll tell you what's unnecessary. We're going to get into this conversation coming up in a few here on game night. I tweeted out the show lineup as I do every single night, right? Yep. Letting everyone know what's coming up on the show, the guests that we expect to have on the show, some of the conversations that we're going to have. And you quote tweeted it with Jackson Dart.
3: Right.
0: Little picture of Jackson Dart. That one guy who's very, you know, active with the show and always tweets at us, you know, depending on what the conversation. He didn't like the way you quote tweeted it with Jackson Dart.
3: Here we go.
0: He said, whoa, wait, you kicking the Giants fans down? Boo. And then he said, Q, ring the bell. So, hey, we got, we're the people's show.
2: No.
0: We're very relatable.
3: Oh, that's
0: so
3: crazy.
0: It didn't even take 2 minutes, and
3: that's
0: Emmett
3: crazy.
0: Golden is getting the bell rung on him here on game night on ESPN Radio, the all-new ESPN app, SiriusXM Channel 80, and tune in. We are presented by Progressive Insurance. Emmett, I don't know what you should say.
2: Let me justify this. Now, I think if you pay attention to whenever I every night you send out the tweet,
0: right.
2: I put a GIF. The GIF I choose is always typically the big topic of the day. And I'm sorry, Jackson Dart is the biggest story right now in the NFL and really in sports. So that wasn't about any shots. It's like, hey, we're going to talk about Jackson Dart.
0: That one guy, I got your back, man. I felt like it was a shot, too. I felt personally attacked.
3: You gaslighting.
0: We will get to Jackson Dart because you're absolutely right. Biggest story of the day. Before we get to Jackson, we'll get to this.
1: The stories you might have missed that caught our attention.
4: Made you look.
1: Game night. Made you look.
0: All right, Evan, what caught your attention, my man? What made you look?
2: You know, I'm always keeping my eye on the AL Central.

0: on the last wild card in the American League. And tonight, seems like everything's going to stay the same. The Guardians beat the Red Sox tonight 3-2. And right now, the game isn't over, but the White Sox are up big on the Royals in the bottom of the eighth. They're up 14-6. So it looks like everything will stay the same tonight, as the Guardians will still be in first. White Sox one game behind them, and both the Guardians and the White Sox slash one number off of the magic number to secure a place in the playoffs.
1: Love this time of year, right? When these games matter and everybody is locked in just to see exactly what every team is doing so you can position your team at where they're going to be and if they're going to win the division. Are they going to be a wild card team? Love this time of year, and obviously that goes right into the postseason. And it's funny, it's coincidental, because what stayed the same with you and what caught your attention, what made you look, well, there's all things don't remain the same. The Tampa Bay Rays are one out away now, as they're taking on the Yankees. It's the bottom of the ninth. They're up 6-1 for being the AL East winners. All they needed was one game in this series versus the Yankees. They actually played a doubleheader. The Yankees won the first one, but like I said, they just needed to win one game. The Yankees have one run on two hits. That's it, right? We know Aaron Judge isn't coming back anytime soon. I guess it's safe to say it like that, because I just don't know when he's going to come back. They obviously need him in this game. It's 6-1, and the Yankees have only come up with two hits in this game.
0: Wow. That is insane right now. Only two hits in a big game. The Rays, though, look, they've been the best team
1: really
0: out there.
1: Yeah.
0: In the AL, you know, this year. So I'm not surprised at all. I kind of feel like like it's not set yet in the AL, but it's pretty much set in the AL.
1: Yeah, I mean, it's the AL East, and then there's the rest of the conference.
0: Right.
1: And they're just not very good. But, Tampa Bay is a strike away, or one out away, I should say. It looks like, they're one out away from being the AL East division champs. That's what caught my attention. That's what made me look. He's Emmett Golden. I'm Q Myers. It's game night here on ESPN Radio.
2: Darts in the shotgun set. Calls out signals, takes the snap. Retreats in the pocket, sets, lobs one down the left sideline, and it's caught by Theo Johnson, and he dropped it. And Jackson Dart took a shot.
3: Holding his knee.
2: Giant medical staff looking at Jackson Dart. Players coming over to check on him. Got sandwiched. Took a hit.
1: So there you go, WFAN. That was the call from Monday Night Football. Jackson Dart, the injury that he suffered on the first drive of the game for the G-Men. We were doing this fine program that you call Game Night on ESPN Radio on the all-new ESPN app when it happened. We knew that, oh, man, this is all bad. Obviously, things went all bad for the Giants after that. They had nothing once Jameis Winston came in. And what we found out, or we thought we knew by the end of this show, was that, okay, he's got a sprained MCL.
0: Yeah.
1: He's going to miss, probably miss a few weeks, but it seems like he avoided a really bad potential season-ending injury. And then today happened, and now we get an update, and we find out that Jackson Dart could actually miss the rest of the season after tests showed that the Giants quarterback's knee injury is more severe than initially anticipated. That's what sources told NFL Network's Ian Rappaport and Mike Garofalo. Not good at all. Bad news if you're the New York Football Giants. And John Harbaugh, their head coach, on Tuesday said that evaluations on Dart's knee were still ongoing, and he declined to comment further on his timeline to return. So why is he not getting an update? Here's John Harbaugh.
4: I'm not commenting on all the different reports or all the different conversations because it's not for me to do that. It's not my place to do that. It's a ongoing conversation about the health of a player, a person that I know is interested in it. And when in due time, at the proper time, everybody's going to know what the outcome is. But, while these conversations are being had, I don't think that's really fair to the person involved or the people involved to give a running report on where it stands or what those conversations are. I mean, it's one thing for a media person to do it, which, I get. That's what you guys do, and that's what you should be doing, and try to find out what you can find out and put it out there and get the news. That's what you do. But you got to put yourself in my shoes. That's not my job. I'm not a media person, I just can't do that. It's not the right thing to do.
0: Yeah, I mean, I think that was a roundabout or long way of saying, hey, as soon as we have some finality to this situation, I'll tell you. Because it leaves us...

0: left to speculate, are they trying to find a way that Jackson Dart could still play? Right. Like, you know, they looking for that second opinion, you know, that, no, you don't need surgery, you just need this or that. And I'm sure Jackson Dart wants to play. I bet you he's a big part of this. So it's interesting. It's the biggest story.
1: Yeah.
0: And their season is in the balance. So I totally get why they are hesitant to just go, yep, he's out. Let's go ahead, take care of it, and move on, even though that might be the best way to handle it.
2: Am I just now noticing it because he's in New York? Was John Harbaugh always like prickly like this in Baltimore?
0: I don't know. It feels like he is very, very. Now, here's
2: the thing. It seems like he's turned it up a notch.
0: Yeah. Here's the thing. In New, like, New York don't care if you John Harbaugh.
2: No.
0: Or Jim Harbaugh or any of that. You know, he's also getting older, so I think he's getting a little more cranky. So I do think it's somewhat of a culture shock because, you know, the New York media, they don't sugarcoat anything.
2: Yeah, but Sister Sledge brings up a good point. Last season, remember we got the no shareable injury intelligence? Remember we got that? Remember that? I remember that.
0: I was
2: rolling. Yeah, it was so funny when he said that. No shareable injury intelligence. I remember that because I thought, was that John Harbaugh or Jim Harbaugh talking?
0: That's what I was going to say.
2: Yeah.
0: I feel like he's acting more and more like his brother every day.
2: Yeah.
0: You know, they used to be completely different and very distinguishable, you know, amongst each other. But now I hear John talk and he sounds like Jim.
2: Yeah. It just sounds like the inevitable is coming sooner rather than later when it comes to, you know, just the injury report, not report, but the finality of what's going to happen with Jackson Dart. He's just, like you said, probably exhausted. All avenues to make sure it truly is what it's going to be. And, you know, is he going to miss the entire season? Is he going to have surgery? It sounds like he's going to miss a lot more time than what we thought when we initially wrapped up this show last night after Monday Night Football. You know what I mean? Like, it's clearly a much worse injury at this stage than it was last night when the game got wrapped up.
0: Yeah, I mean, do you need to put him on IR? Is it a 4 to 6 week thing? Can you put a brace, you know, on it and just have him get through the season? I think there are a lot of questions to be asked. But I think one thing we do know is we won't see Jackson Dart playing quarterback for the Giants for a while. And if we do, I'd be very surprised if he played well, because if you're dealing with an injury that could have you out for the season, you typically don't perform well when you're injured to that extent.
2: What direction do the G-men go? It's only week two is just now in the books. They've got a long season left to go, but, you know, with the quarterback play that we saw last night from Jameis Winston, it'll get late early. So what direction do the G-men go if Jackson Dart's going to miss a significant amount of time, which is expected? He's Emmett Golden. I'm Q Myers. That's next here on Game Night on ESPN Radio on the all-new ESPN app.
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0: I really don't have any shareable injury intelligence for you guys at this point. What do you think of that? I thought you guys would like that one. It's the first time that I kind of, it's a new one.
1: Oldie but goodie. That's what John Harbaugh is doing now that he's taking his talents to New York. That was actually from October 22nd back in 2025. We like to call Sister Sledge, well, we call her a lot of things. Magician is one of them.
2: Yeah.
1: She just pulled that one magically out the hat right there as we talked about it. She pulled that sound out again, John Harbaugh from 2025, talking about no shareable injury intelligence.
3: You want to go behind the curtain?
2: Yeah.
1: Let's do it.
3: Here's the story of how I remembered that oddly enough today. So when I was making our top of hour for the start of the show and I wanted to put in some kind of drop about sharing, I went into our system and searched share, and what popped up was shareable. Like when I made a rejoin of Q with Myron Metcalf reacting to that last October, and I was listening and I was like, oh, this is really funny. Today of all days, it's John Harbaugh doesn't want to share anything about an injury.
2: Mm-hmm.
3: So that's
2: there you go. Injury
3: top of mind.
1: Hey, but look, it was so relevant because again we were talking about John Harbaugh and the approach and the way that he's talked with the media, and you know, let it be known what I'm not going to answer, what I am going to answer, how I am going to answer it, and really it all goes back to no shareable injury intelligence. Now I will say in 2025 when he said it, he had a little bit more joy in his voice when he was saying it, as opposed
2: he was laughing and smiling like, you guys like that?
1: That's new. Yeah. That's new. I pulled that one out today. He's like, I ain't saying nothing.
4: Right.
1: Y'all ain't getting nothing from me.
2: I'm telling you, man.
1: If y'all want your producer all dancing all up in your video,
2: come to Death Row. Come to the Giants. Yeah. There are so many people that think there are tough media in different cities around it. Man, you go up there, they ain't worried about your name at all. That New York media is a tough spot. So, welcome, John Harbaugh.
1: Well, he's not giving any shareable injury intelligence at this stage of the game. It is game night here on ESPN Radio, the all-new ESPN app, SiriusXM Channel 80, and tune in. 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He's Emmett Golden. I'm Q Myers. With that being said, the Giants are still in a bad position. You know, I mean, look, when you saw Jackson Dart go out last night, you saw the veteran Jameis Winston come in, I thought, okay, Jameis has an opportunity to at least keep them afloat. I don't think he's going to be some superstar and, you know, be this all-world quarterback. If so, he'd be a starter somewhere else.
2: Right.
1: I didn't think he was going to look that bad. He looked like he was unprepared to play. He looked like he did not think that his number was going to get called anytime soon. And that is something I did not expect to see from Jameis Winston.

0: Robinson being a longtime vet like he is?
1: I was surprised how much he struggled in the second half. You know, I think even if you have been in the league for 20 years as a quarterback, if you have to go in on the second drive and you're the backup, you might get caught a little off guard. So I typically give any backup some grace that first drive, you know, second drive.
0: But once you, first game of the season.
1: Yeah, because even he sputtered a little bit, right? But once you go in at halftime, now you have an opportunity for the coaches to change some things. You can catch your breath and go, okay, I know I'm going out there and going to be behind center. That was the surprising thing to me, was that Jameis still struggled in the second half.
0: Yeah, no doubt. I was, like I said, I was really shocked that it went down like that. And the Giants don't have a lot of success since 2025 with quarterbacks not named Jackson Dart. They're 0-5 with starting QBs, right? 0-3 with Russell Wilson, 0-2 with Jameis Winston. They're 5-9 with Jackson Dart, so they haven't been the most successful team, period, as we know. But at least they've got a couple dubs under their belt with Jackson Dart under center. So we'll wait to find out, because there's no shareable injury intelligence at this stage of the game that's going to let us know if it's season-ending or not. But I'm not the smartest guy in the world, Emmett, but it feels like it's trending that way.
1: Yeah, just a little context. Last time Jameis was a starter for any prolonged period of time, it was here in Cleveland where I'm at. He started seven games, and he went 2-5. Now he had three he had two starts for the Giants in last year, and he was 0-2. So, you know,
0: he's not eating too many W's, is what you're saying. There's a lot of L's in his diet, and he's probably going to keep up with the L's in his diet. But he's not the only quarterback that's dealing with injury.
2: Caleb with Greengrass at the 10. He goes down awkwardly and looks to be in a bit of pain here, but he is in absolute pain right now inside the 5.
3: I'm actually happy it's nothing with the knee, but the hamstring could be pretty damaging as well. So we'll see how bad it is tomorrow, and we'll go from there.
4: Definitely the tenor of a sigh of relief. Felt like they could have been a lot worse considering the circumstances and the weather conditions today, too.
5: I need a heart and soul engine of this team, and hopefully he's okay and get back out there.
0: You know, it looked really bad in that highlight coming in courtesy of ESPN 1000. That was really bad when Caleb Williams went down. I thought the worst immediately. I thought knee, Achilles, whatever. We come to find out it's a hamstring. Now, we don't know the severity of the hamstring. I will say this off top. For everyone that's poo-pooing on Caleb Williams because, well, he looked like it was worse than it is. Look, man, these guys are well-oiled, tight machines, right? Mm-hmm. And with something like that, that could be a really severe hamstring. I mean, there's been hamstring injuries that basically has come off the bone, right?
1: Oh, yeah.
0: What I mean? So for everyone, it's like, oh, my gosh, I can't believe he was rolling around in pain. Hey, man, there's a chance that he was actually in pain.
1: I'm in pain
0: getting out of bed sometimes.
1: Right.
0: I ain't done nothing but talk to you on this fine show we call Game Night on ESPN Radio.
1: Yes, I understand it, though. I will say that. I think of Jackson Dart last night.
0: Right.
1: Like, didn't he walk off the field? He might be done for the year, might need surgery.
0: Yeah.
1: You know, and Caleb Williams hasn't been ruled out for Monday. Now, I doubt he plays, but I think, put like this, it feels like Jackson Dart's going to miss a whole lot more games than Caleb Williams is. Good for Caleb. You know, good. I want to see all the starting quarterbacks. I want to see all the great players in the league healthy and playing. So I was happy to hear that it wasn't that bad. But I got to say, Twitter's been funny.
0: Hey, look, I'll say this, man. I was at the Raider facility when Ashton Jeanty went down. And you could have asked me that day. I think I texted y'all that day and was like, oh, my gosh, I think Ashton is done. The way he went down, the way he wasn't getting up, the way that he couldn't put no pressure on it, the way that the team all took a knee and started praying for him, I was like, oh, Lord Jesus, the running back is gone, right?
1: Yeah.
0: I didn't know what to expect. Next thing I know, he's good to go. He's out there running for 100 yards in week one.
1: Hey, that's great.
0: My point is these things happen. And look, I don't mind people having jokes and making jokes about it. It's fine. But it's the people that are like, oh, my gosh, he's soft because he was rolling around. Like, Doc, have you had an injury like that before?
1: Man, I had a high ankle sprain in high school. I went up to – I actually blocked the shot.
0: Awful.
1: Yeah, I actually blocked the shot, but the guy fell backwards and fell on my ankle. Bro, our gym – you know, I went to a city school, so we didn't have a hardwood floor. We had a hard – rubber floor.
6: Right.
1: I was literally.

0: digging my nails into the floor screaming because my ankle was hurting so bad. So I've definitely been there.
1: That's what I'm saying. Like, it's just so funny to me. Well, whatever the case is going to be when it comes to Caleb Williams and how long he's going to miss, if he's going to miss any time, the bigger issue is his back.

0: He can do it.
1: I didn't even realize Case Keenum was still in the league.
0: Exactly.
1: It's been that long since I've heard his name. It's been a long time since I heard the Yankees do something at the plate and dominate. It's been a rough one for him. That's next on Game Night on ESPN Radio and the all-new ESPN app.
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6: Here's a look at your weatherology forecast. Lows dip down to about 46. Tonight, under clear skies, northeasterly winds 5 to 10 miles per hour. Mainly sunny skies. Tomorrow, high temperatures reach up to 64. 47 tomorrow night. A blend of clouds and sun and dry. Thursday and Friday, mid-60s. Thursday, upper 60s by Friday. I'm meteorologist Jennifer Wojcicki on 1430 ESPN Beaver Dam. Right now, 49.
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In the NFL, the Giants quarterback Jackson Dart could miss the rest of the season. Further tests revealed that Dart's knee injury is more serious than initially believed. He suffered an injury during the opening possession of Monday night's loss to the Los Angeles Rams. Dart is expected to miss an extended period of time and could require season-ending surgery. The New York Jets have added another quarterback, signing former Titans starter Will Levis to their practice squad. Levis was 5-16 as Tennessee's starter in 2023 and 24 before missing last season with shoulder surgery. He was replaced by Cam Ward, the first overall pick in the 2025 draft. Let's take a look at some scores in Major League Baseball. The Tampa Bay Rays have clinched the AL East with a defeat of the Yankees 6-1 in the second game of a doubleheader. They've wrapped up the AL East. The AL Central still up for grabs. The Guardians

0: Giants beat Boston tonight 3-2, and the White Sox all over the Royals 14-11 tonight. Guardians still a game up on the White Sox in the AL Central. More game night with Q Myers and me, Emmett Golden.
1: Coming up on the Wednesday edition of Unsportsmanlike with Chris Candy, Michelle Smallman, and me, Evan Cohen, we'll continue to react to all the QB injuries around the NFL and look ahead to which head coach has put himself squarely on the hot seat. It's Unsportsmanlike, 6 a.m. Eastern, right here on ESPN Radio, ESPN2, and ESPNU.
2: Here it comes. Swing ground ball to short. Walls has it. Now his throw to first in time. And the Tampa Bay Rays, for the fifth time in franchise history, have just conquered the American League East. There's a new champion in the AL East. In 2026, it is the Tampa Bay Rays.
3: Final calls heard on 620 WDAE, and there it is, there it was. The Tampa Bay Rays get the 6-1 victory over the Yankees, and now our AL East division champs. It's game night here on ESPN Radio, the all-new ESPN app, SiriusXM Channel 80, and tune in, presented by Progressive Insurance. Emmett, we were talking about this game at the beginning of the show, and you know, I said they're about one out away from being those AL East champs, and you pointed out that, yep, and you know what? They've been the best team, basically, in baseball all season long.
0: Well, in the AL, anyway.
3: In the AL East, yeah, for sure. And now they've gotten their just due by winning the division.
0: Yeah, yeah. And look, the Tampa Bay Rays are one of those franchises in baseball. They're just an excellent organization. You know, they really are. They do a good job drafting and developing players, and they seem to always be in it, you know, in one way or the other, in a tough AL East. And yeah, it was really cool to see them this year, you know, kind of wire to wire, go out there and be in control all season long.
3: Yeah, and now with clinching the AL East, they also have home field in the division series and the championship rounds as well. Right? Fifth career division title in franchise history, first since winning it back-to-back in 2020 and 2021. And they were 25-1 to win the AL East entering the season at DraftKings, which is the longest odds of any teams in the division. Longest odds for any division champ since 2023 when the Orioles did it. They were 33-1.
0: Wow. Wow. Mm-hmm. Yeah. Well, I mean, that's why we play the games, right? If all we did was look at the odds, it wouldn't be any fun. You know, it wouldn't be any fun at all. But again, shout out to the Rays, man. I could see anything happening in the AL, but they are definitely, you know, the team that I would expect to represent the American League in the World Series. But, you know, we got to see some freaky things happen in the in baseball's playoffs.
3: I was just waiting to hear if every day was a sunny day, would be a sunny day. That's what I just knew, that line was coming from my tag team partner, Emmett Golden. But 96 wins of the season, tied for fourth most of franchise history, four wins shy of franchise record 100 back in 2021. So that was some baseball action, but we got more right here.
4: The Major League Baseball stories of the day that you need to know.
5: There's one. There's two. Can they get three? It's a triple play.
4: This is Game Night's Triple Play.
3: Now, I want to start off with the Yankees, and I'll even go back to the doubleheader that they played against Tampa Bay. Obviously, Tampa Bay won the second game, and all they needed was that one to win the AL East. The Yankees won the first one, and they did win the AL wildcard spot with that, so they're good to go. But the problem is, Emmett, no Aaron Judge. Aaron Judge expected to miss the wild card series. As a matter of fact, here's Aaron Boone talking about Aaron Judge and if he'll be ready for the wild card series. And, well, you know how we feel and how it sounds.
6: I have no idea. I mean, we're planning on him not being a part of that, but we're also at a time of the year. You know, you hear all the time with injuries, we give ranges 2 to 4 weeks, 4 to 6, you know, all these things. But ranges for a reason. And we're at a point in the year where, you know, obviously we'd push it a little bit if you know, that was in play. But that's a week away, so, you know, I'm not expecting it, but I'm not ruling it out either.
0: Yeah, and it's, you know, interesting to see who they wind up playing in the wild card. I think they could win a wild card series without Aaron Judge. I don't think they could win a World Series without Aaron Judge.
3: No, it's unfortunate, man, and I hate the way that this season has gone for Aaron Judge, missing so many games. What was it, 99 with the rib injury, and you know, and then coming back and then missing time again. And it just seems like every time you think that they're close to getting their

0: guy and having them for when they need him and they just don't have him. And that's obviously a huge blow. I mean, this is not just, you know, Q Myers at the end of the bench is going to be out. This is Aaron Judge.
1: Right.
0: Right. One of the best players in baseball, not one of the best players on their team, one of the best players in baseball.
1: Actually, if things ended today, it'd be the Yankees and the Red Sox in the first round of the playoffs. So yeah, I think they can. I think they can win, but that's going to be a great, great series if that's the way things end up working out.
0: Yeah, I mean, just the way that the Red Sox battled back this year, though, I would, if I was the Yankees, I might not want anything to do with the Red Sox at this stage of the game. I know that's a rival, but they might not want anything to do with them at this stage of the game with the way that they played this season. So, yeah, Judge sustained the injury to the ribs in the seventh game back. To the lower body in his seventh game back after missing more than 3 months with that fractured rib. It's just, like I said, it's just unfortunate because, well, we all want to see Aaron Judge.
1: Yeah.
0: Yankee fans and baseball fans in general. Well, how about another move in our triple play we got?
2: I would say from that point on, considerably. I would say if he was, a five, he's probably an eight or a nine right now.
0: That would be Dave Roberts talking about Shohei Ohtani. How is Shohei Ohtani feeling? It's another superstar. We just talked about Aaron Judge. It's another superstar that we want to see in the lineup and fully healthy for the postseason because he's that important.
1: Yeah, yeah. There are a handful of guys that you go, man, I'd pay to see that person play. And Ohtani is at the top. And I'm talking about of any sport, not just in baseball. You know, Wimby, right? Ohtani, there's some guys that you just go, I want to see him play. And look, the Dodgers are a really good team regardless. But he is an important piece of that team. And one of the pieces that makes them that evil empire, that juggernaut, you know, that all, how are we supposed to compete against this because he's so good. So it's nice to hear that he's coming back and should be ready for the playoffs.
0: Yeah, I mean, he's so much fun to watch. I mean, it doesn't matter where you're at, you stop and watch. I know I do.
1: Yep.
0: I don't care where I'm at, in and around town. If I look up at one of the TVs and I see Shohei, I'm like, okay, hold on, pause. We ain't moving until this at-bat is over, right? Just because he's that stinking good. And you know, the other thing about that is he's so much fun to watch just with the joy that he plays with, right? This guy gets a hit. He gets a second base. He's doing his little, doing the little celebration, big smile on his face. Like, it's almost like he has no cares.
1: Yeah.
0: Right?
3: It's just I bet he don't. He's getting paid $750 million.
0: When he doesn't have his people stealing from him.
1: Right.
0: Another conversation. The betrayal of Shohei. Just saying, go ahead and check it out. But with that being said, not everyone operates like that.
1: Right.
0: There's plenty of people that make billions of dollars that are just aren't cool people.
1: Right.
0: Shohei is fun to watch, and he just, the way that he goes about it, almost looks effortless. And again, the smile that he has on his face while he's playing, gets a big hit or something, you don't see him looking like a jerk, right? I guess let's put it like that. So it makes him even more entertaining as far as I'm concerned.
1: Yeah. Well, look, he is a man of few words, right? Because he obviously speaks through an interpreter. So, sometimes that helps guys. It gives you a little buffer, you know, in between them. So one thing's for sure is I don't care what language he's speaking. He speaks the language of baseball very well.
0: Yeah. No, he does. And he's a lot of fun to watch. So there you go. It's a little update on how he is feeling. And how about this? The Red Sox and Mets both take the interim tags off their managers. Kind of surprised by that or no?
1: No, okay. not at all. Not at all. That makes complete sense to me. With the Red Sox for sure. Look, they look like they were down and out. Like their season was over, and we know what they've been able to do. In the Mets, look, it seemed like they found a guy that they like, that they think can get through to the guys. So no surprise to me for either.
0: It's funny to me, and I mean, you're right, you bring up great points on why it's not a surprise. It's just funny to me, as a guy that covers the NFL so much, that if you're an interim, it's just like, it's assumed that, you're going to be
1: interim.
0: Oh,
1: you ain't coming back.
0: Yeah, exactly.
1: Yeah,
0: exactly.
1: You ain't coming back in the NFL.
0: That's the difference between baseball and the NFL, right? I mean, and there was a time when, I'm here in Vegas covering the Raiders. Rich Bisaccia was the interim, and he led the Raiders to the playoffs, and everyone's like, oh, man, you got to keep him on. And then they were like, nope, deuces. They moved on from him. And then they decided not to do that with Antonio Pierce. And then they decided that they needed to move on from him. So it's like the interim seems like that never really works in the NFL. But to your point, what Chad Tracy

0: he was able to do with the Red Sox, what Carlos Mendoza was, or not Carlos Mendoza, Andy Green, excuse me, Carlos Mendoza was the one that got fired, but Andy Green, what he was doing with the Mets, has been some really good, you know, play for the team and shown that he could be a quality manager. So to hold on to him and keep him in town, it's not bad.
1: Yeah, treating people the right way is important as well. And if they have earned the job, which I think they did, why not give it to them?
0: Yeah, and if every day was a sunny day, well, it'd be a sunny day.
1: I didn't say that, man. You stealing my bars, all right? You the one stealing my lines. You know what I'm saying?
0: That's because it be your own people.
1: Right, 100%. This time you're on the other, the wrong side of it be your own people.
0: I know. I don't mind. Hey, look, man, I just call it how I see it. You know what I mean? Like, that's how your boy gets down. He's Emmett Golden. I'm Q Myers. It's game night here on ESPN Radio. One of the stars from a huge Saturday for Northwestern will join us next on game night on ESPN Radio, the all-new ESPN app, SiriusXM Channel 80, and tune in.
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He's Emmett Golds, and I'm Q Myers. And one of the big stars.

0: stars from the game was Joe Heiman, the second Northwestern running back, and he joins us now here on Game Night. And Joe, thanks so much for your time. We do appreciate you. Not only are you able to run the rock, but you're able to do what you did on Saturday where you had three touchdown catches. What was it going on behind the scenes that led to that big day you had versus Colorado?
1: And we knew from film study and really just knowing our personnel that we would be able to, you know, exploit their defense in some ways and get our backs in space and get them, you know, to catch the ball. And that's, you know, that's what we did. I mean, it's just something that we continue to rep pretty much all year. And that's something that I've just been pretty much accustomed to is, you know, being a receiving threat as well.
0: How much pride do you take in that ability to be able to, again, run the rock, but like you said, be that receiving threat?
1: Man, I take tremendous pride in it. Whatever the coaches want me to do, whatever position they want to put me in out there to help the team win, man, I'm going to do it, man. And I'm going to do it to the best of my ability. And that's something that has honestly come natural to me ever since I've started to play the game of football. I've always been, you know, not just a running back. I can catch the ball out the backfield as well and line up a receiver as well.
2: Yeah, I was going to just ask you that. Is that something that you kind of had to work into your game? Or, like, did you come up playing receiver? You know, where did that ability to catch the ball out of the backfield come from?
1: Man, it really came from when I, just in my high school days and middle school days at Pulaski Academy, in the system that we were in, it was a spread system, and it really just allowed me to, you know, play running back, but also line up in the slot, also line up at the number one receiver. So I think that really came at a young age, and it really just came natural to me. And really just with the work that I put in each and every day, it feels natural.
0: Northwestern running back Joe Heiman, too, is with us here on Game Night on ESPN Radio on the all-new ESPN app alongside Emma Golden. I'm Q Myers. What have you seen from this new-look offense there at Northwestern with Chip Kelly running the show?
1: Man, it's definitely a new feel to the Northwestern offense from years past. I mean, we have the right pieces in place, and then we have an awesome coaching staff that schemes up things to put us in position to succeed, man. And I think just with all the work that we've put in, we can really do some special things this year.
2: So there's a video going around of the Colorado players before the game talking crazy about the atmosphere. Were you guys aware of that before the game at all? And if so, what was kind of your reaction?
1: We weren't aware of any of that. We try to keep the distractions, you know, at a minimum. But as you said, like, that video had surfaced online, and we saw it after the game, and we couldn't do nothing but laugh, man.
0: As soon as I heard you laugh, I already knew that at some point you saw it. It might not have been early, but you saw it right at some point. Yeah. There's no doubt about that. Tell us about your quarterback, Aiden Childs. What stands out to you about him?
1: Man, great guy on and off the field. You know, he comes from a lot of playing experience. Just a great kid off the field. Great kid on the field, man. He's a leader within the team. And, you know, I think that our coaches definitely put him in a position where he's able to succeed. And just with all the work that we've put in ever since he got here in the winter and spring, man, it's just been awesome to see these first two games. And I can't wait to see, you know, what the rest of this season has in store for him and us as a whole.
2: He's Northwestern running back Joe Heiman the second. I'm Emmett Golden alongside Q Myers' Game Night on ESPN Radio. Now, being a second, do you have, like, a nickname? Do they call you Deuce? Do they call you JR? Like, do you have a nickname
1: they don't call me nothing but Joe, man.
2: Okay.
1: I was called Joe ever since I was a little kid, and they just stuck with it, man. But yeah,
2: I'm going to start calling you Deuce, Joe.
0: How you going to give him a nickname? He ain't nobody called him Deuce. How you going to also name him on the radio,
2: man? Like, you need a nickname. You know?
0: Joe, be your own people, man. I say it all the time. Be your own people. Emmett's trying to give you names that you ain't even asked for, man.
2: Right.
0: Hey, if I'm going to call him Joe, I'm going to call him Joe.
2: That's fair. That's fair. All right, well, Joe, what's your favorite thing about playing for Coach Braun?
1: Man, just he's a player's coach, honestly, man. Like, he's all about players first, all about, you know, doing what's best for the program. And it's honestly just amazing that we have such great leadership in the building because you don't have that everywhere in the country. And it just makes it that much better to come in each and every day and work and just try to go to battle, not only for your brothers, but for your coaches, too, because they put in a tremendous amount of work and effort to,

0: know, make sure we succeed.
1: With that being said, he just got a contract extension. You guys have a lot of continuity on the roster, and you know how college football is now. There's all this moving and transferring, and one guy's here one day, he's gone the next day. How come Coach Braun and company have been able to, how have they been able to keep everything together there at Northwestern?
0: I mean, that's just a part of the culture that has honestly always been at Northwestern, even years past. I mean, we always had a culture where guys, you know, stick together. It's all about the team first. And it's honestly just the culture that we've built and the standard that we've built, man. And I think it's great because, like you said, it's not a lot of stability in this new landscape of college football. So it's honestly truly a blessing for guys, you know, me, myself, and then for guys to come through the program in the future, man, just to know that this program is about stability and about culture.
2: And it's growing. You guys are about to play in a beautiful new facility. You know, have you seen it? What are your thoughts about it, and how excited are you to play there?
0: Yeah, it's crazy. Today was our first day seeing the stadium, and it's going to be amazing, man. Obviously, you know, our focus is Indiana this week and trying to get the job done and going down there to Bloomington to get a W. But, man, once we get into that new stadium in New Ryan Field, it's going to be amazing to play in there.
1: Northwestern running back Joe Heimann II is with us here on Game Night on ESPN Radio on the all-new ESPN app. Speaking of Indiana, they are up next on Friday night. What are the challenges? What, you know, how big a challenge is this for you? What is it going to take to come away with the W in this one?
0: Man, I just think it really just comes down to executing. We put in, like I said, a lot of work in the offseason, during camp, during summer. And I really just think this is going to come down to executing and, you know, worrying about the things we can control. It's a tremendous opportunity that we have. I don't really see it as a challenge. It's a big opportunity that we have to play, you know, such a respected and great Indiana team. But we have a big opportunity on our hands, and we can definitely take advantage of that opportunity with just executing and being us.
2: Now, coming from Arkansas, what has it been like living in Chicago? Was there a culture shock at all? What's that been like?
0: Yeah, it was definitely different at first, just coming to a bigger city. But honestly, I love the big city, man. The only thing that was hard for me to adjust to was the cold winters, man. I still haven't been able to get past the winters, but it's been cool.
1: Man, literally, it's been cool.
2: Yeah, it's been cool. Hey, I know all about it. I'm from Ohio. It's part of what we do, you know, so I get a big kick out of people that, like, the weather shocks them, that cold and that snow. It's always funny to me because it's been my whole life growing up with that.
0: Yeah.
1: Joe, I'm a West Coast guy, so I'm right there with you, man. The weather, they can keep that weather, man. I don't want the snow. Yeah. I don't want the cold.
2: It builds character.
0: There, man.
2: It builds character. That's
1: you can have that character. I don't want that character. Not at all. Well, Joe, we'll let you go on this. You know, what's the message to the listeners on why this team, why your program can make some real noise in the Big Ten this season?
0: Man, I always go back to, like I was saying, the work that we've put in during this offseason, during camp, coaches that we have, the support system that we have in the building, man, everybody is on board for what we are trying to accomplish this year, man. And I think that if we just continue to keep grinding each and every day and continue to just focus on us one day at a time, one rep at a time, man, we are really going to be able to do some special things this year. And this is not the same Northwestern that you've seen in the past.
1: Well, Northwestern pulled out the whooping stick on Colorado, 41-7. Big victory there, and got a big opportunity, as you mentioned, Joe, coming up on Friday against Indiana. Much luck to you and your teammates. Thanks so much for your time. And, again, congratulations on all the success you've had. We do appreciate you.
0: Yes, sir. I appreciate you guys.
1: Joe Heimann, too. Northwestern running back with us here.
2: Deuce.
1: On Game Night on ESPN Radio. It's not Deuce.
2: Deuce.
1: Nobody
2: yeah.
1: called him Deuce. Except
2: I call him Deuce.
1: I know,
2: this
1: but that's
2: a new name.
1: You can't name him. You can't give him a nickname. You didn't even know him until about, I don't know, 10 minutes ago.
2: Yeah, but I learned a lot about him during our interview.
1: I understand.
2: So now I feel like I know him. So
1: okay,
2: I,
1: but
2: you know, I like to
1: can
2: call
1: he
2: him Deuce.
1: Can he get a nickname from someone that may be a little closer to him than Emmett Golden and Q Myers?
2: Sure, he can, but I'm calling him Deuce. That's all I'm saying. He Deuce to me. I'm calling him Deuce.
1: There's one Ashton Gentry that may object to that because he already goes by the name Deuce and has been going by it for a long time. Just throwing it out there.
2: It
1: right? He don't want to be
2: Deuce
1: the second.
2: Deuce.
1: He's already Joe Heimann the second.
2: Man, there's a lot of JRs.
1: I'm going to name him Joe. How about
2: okay.
1: that? He's Emmett Golden. Right. We'll call you Deuce. I'm Kim Myers. It's Game Night on ESPN Radio.

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1: On the Wednesday edition of Unsportsmanlike with Evan Cohen, Chris Canty, and me, Michelle Smallman. 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
0: In the NFL, the Chicago Bears could be facing a major quarterback crisis. Tyson Bagent has entered the NFL's concussion protocol, while Caleb Williams remains uncertain for next Monday night's game against the Philadelphia Eagles because of a hamstring injury. If neither quarterback is available, veteran Case Keenum would start. Keenum has not appeared in a regular season game since 2023. And in the NBA, Kawhi Leonard has agreed to a two-year, $115 million contract extension with the Toronto Raptors. The deal includes a player option for the 2028-29 season. Leonard, who is 35, now has 3 years and $165 million remaining on his Raptors contract and is expected to finish his career in Toronto. Let's take a look at Major League Baseball as the Tampa Bay Rays have clinched the AL East after defeating the Yankees 6-1. The White Sox keep pace with the Guardians after beating the Royals 14-11. They currently hold the last wild card spot, they being the White Sox. The Guardians keep their one-game lead in the AL Central after defeating the Red Sox 3-2. Coming up, more game night with myself, Emmett Golden, and Q Meyer.

Coming up on the Wednesday edition of Unsportsmanlike, it's Evan Cole, Michelle Smallman, and me, Chris Canny. The Bucks paid Baker Mayfield, but at 0-2, are they already regretting the deal? It's Unsportsmanlike, 6 a.m. Eastern, right here on ESPN Radio, ESPN2, and ESPNU.

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2: Dart backing up, floats it, and it's incomplete. Theo Johnson could not secure it going to the ground. And there was pressure by Byron Young, and now Dart is hurt and grabbing his leg.
3: Oh, boy.
4: MRI revealed an injury, again, worse than anticipated, and there is a strong possibility that Jackson Dart is now out for the season and would need season-ending surgery.
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6: 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I think for the New York Giants going forward, the best thing about this situation is that they got John Harbaugh in the offseason.
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7: Initially, it was thought sprained MCL. Okay, Jackson Dart will probably miss a little bit of time, but the worst he avoided. Now, not so much to the point where he may miss the season, having to have season-ending surgery. It's Game Night here on ESPN Radio, the all-new ESPN app, SiriusXM Channel 80, and tune in. 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He's Emmett Golden. I'm Q Myers, and I believe this is huge, a huge loss for the New York Football Giants. Emmett, I know you feel the same way, but let's get an expert. Let's get someone who, right, is in the heart of it right now. That would be Don LaGreca, 880 ESPN New York. He joins us now here on Game Night. So, Don, it went from sprained MCL to potentially missing the entire season. How bad is this for the New York Football Giants, and where do they turn next?
8: Well, it's a gut punch, you know, because Joe Shane is telling people that it looks like it's not that bad, or it's not bad, and so you're thinking, all right, maybe a couple of weeks. They got some easier games, a couple of home games coming up against Tennessee and Arizona, and then, and, you know, a game against the Commanders in which there might not be a Jaden Daniels. So you're thinking, oh, listen, if they got to go 3-4 weeks without Jackson Dart, they might be able to survive. And then you wake up and you find out that he gets an MRI and he might need season-ending surgery. So the direction they're going to go is Jameis Winston. I know he was awful last night. Just didn't seem like he was prepared to play. I can't imagine he was getting many reps with the number ones considering Dart was learning a new system. But he's a pro. He had a couple of nice games last year. I think that's where they go in the immediate. But then they're going to have to find somebody to back him up. But I think it's going to be Jameis Winston, and I think they're kind of comfortable with that. The team does like him. He's been a leader since he got here at the beginning of last year. But it just it stinks from the standpoint of, listen, I didn't think they were a playoff team. I think there's just too many good teams in the NFC, but I wanted to see improvement, and I wanted to see if Jackson Dart is a franchise quarterback. When he was on the field last year, he looked terrific. He looked terrific in week one against Dallas. I wanted that building. And now what we were supposed to see in 26, we may not now see until 27. So it kind of hits the pause button on him. So from a season standpoint, it's not the end of the world because I'm not sure that we're going to be competing for a championship to begin with. But it just stunts the growth of a quarterback, and you just hate to see a wasted year for such a young talent like this.
9: How much do you think having John Harbaugh as the head coach will actually help the, you know, the team get through this tough part of the season and the year?
8: Well, this is why you get an 18-year veteran. This is why you go out and get a guy that's won a Super Bowl, that has been perennial in the playoffs, because, you know, to overcome adversity, to rally the team around. You know, if this had happened under Dable, under Judge, under McAdoo, under Shermer, there would have been that unknown of is this head coach equipped to handle this crisis. This is why John Harbaugh's here. This is why they've got, you know, a former head coach in Nagy on the offensive side of the ball. This is why you get a Greg Roman, guys that there's stability around there. So this is exactly why he's here. That's why there's a comfort that it's not going to completely go sideways. But look, you lost your starting quarterback. You've got

0: a failed starter that now is probably going to be your starter for the foreseeable future. I mean, there's a defense that's really struggling now with its secondary. So, but the confidence in knowing that you've got a veteran head coach, I think, just creates stability and confidence that this isn't going to be one of those, you know, 3-14 loss seasons.
1: How does this feel as far as, you know, all of a sudden Jackson Dart getting that injury-prone label? Because this is now multiple times we've seen him miss a significant amount of time.
0: Well, listen, I can't argue. You know, if your definition of injury-prone is a guy that has, you know, suffered from injuries. But, you know, the injuries that he suffered in his rookie year were being a little bit irresponsible, working, you know, too hard to try to make the play. And when John Harbaugh came here, he said, listen, you got to live to fight another day. You know, we're used to seeing Eli Manning who never missed a game because of injury. Why? Because he understood that sometimes it's better to lose the battle to win the war. Mm-hmm. And that injury that he suffered last night, I mean, that just... It's one of those things, right? The offensive line broke down, really good defense squashed him. It just was one of those things. You know, he tried to make a play, but it wasn't irresponsible, at least in my eyes. So I think it's just, hey, that's the league, man. Quarterbacks get hurt. It's crazy. I think it's just one of those things. You know, I'm old enough to remember Phil Simms, who couldn't get on the field early in his career until he was able to figure it out and help the Giants win a Super Bowl. You know, so I'm not ready to say he's injury-prone just yet. But because I think this injury is a little separate than all the times he had to go into the concussion protocol or go into the blue tent last year.
2: He's Don LaGreca from 880 ESPN New York. I'm Emmett Golden alongside Q Myers. It's game night on ESPN Radio. Who on the offense now has to step up to kind of make up for losing the starting quarterback?
0: Well, you saw they couldn't run the ball. And, you know, as much as Jameis Winston was awful last night, they could not run the football. They became one-dimensional, and the Rams were able to pin their ears back and go after it. You know, they've got four capable running backs on this team. You know, Tracy's a veteran. Cam Scadaboo came highly touted coming off his injury from last year. Singletary's been a good back, had a big game against the Dallas Cowboys. So they've got to be able to establish the run. That's what John Harbaugh wants to do. Smash mouth football, old school Giant football, and then you can kind of open up the passing game. You know, Neighbors is finally starting to get healthy outside of that little shoulder pop that he suffered last night. Likely it was a really good security blanket for Dart. I would think that that would also be something that Winston is going to be able to take care of. But they want to establish the run and then pass off that run, establish the play action. Winston still has some legs, but that's all going to come from establishing, you know, 4 or 5 yards on first down, hammering Scadaboo. So I think the running game to me is going to be really key if they're going to be able to survive this.
1: Don, listening to Malik Neighbors in the locker room last night post-game, he was talking about, you know, obviously the shoulder injury, but he was talking about the new knees, as he was calling it, coming back from that knee injury. He didn't sound like to me that his confidence was 100% yet on that surgically repaired knee. Where do you think he is as far as you mentioned getting healthy? How close to being 100% do you feel like he is?
0: You know, it's tough to say because he was like literally a game time decision against Dallas. We thought that it was gamesmanship by Harbaugh, but then we found out after the game that his parents didn't even go because they weren't sure until the game started whether he was going to be able to play. I mean, so you're talking about almost being a year removed from that injury last year. He wasn't even 100% going into the game last night. Then he hurts his shoulder. You know, skill players, especially highly touted skill players like a first-round pick by Malik Neighbors, is going to have confidence in his extremities, right? So if a knee's barky, if a knee's, you know, something he's a little concerned about, he's not going to be able to do all the things he's capable of doing. We know how good he can be. So it's probably going to take a little time for him to just feel like, when we get through a game, when we get through a game without pain, and I hopefully, like I said, some of these games where they might be able to score points against Tennessee and Arizona, he'll start to build that confidence, get through a game without having to leave. Because remember, in the Dallas game, he had to leave quick because the other knee got a little wonky, then he had the shoulder situation, so it's been a nightmare for him. So if he can just get through a game, get a couple of passes under his belt, get going, I think that confidence is going to flow. And once it does, I think this offense can still do some things, even with Winston at quarterback.
2: Switch gears to the Yankees for a second. We, you know, saw that it doesn't sound like Aaron Judge will be part of the wild card round. How far can the Yankees go without Aaron Judge if this seems to linger?
0: It's tough to say because the American League is so weak, right? I mean, like, listen, Tampa's been good. They won the head-to-head matchup.

0: for the majority of the games that Tampa and the Yankees played this year, Judge was out of the lineup. You know, but, you know, the Red Sox, they can throw lefties, and without Judge in the lineup, that's going to be a bit of a problem. I wouldn't be shocked if the Red Sox beat them, and I got to be honest, I wouldn't be shocked if they made it out of the American League. I mean, the American League is not that stout. You know, there's still the possibility of an under 500 team making the playoffs, winning the West, being a wild card team. But as far as winning it all, can they beat a Brewer team? Can they beat a Dodger team? This 99 days was the rib injury that Judge was out, and this team could not score. They just couldn't. I mean, and luckily they have a tremendous pitching staff, so they were winning a lot of 1-0, 2-1 games. But, you know, Rice was having an MVP season, being protected by Judge, you know, and then he faltered once Judge went down. I mean, you're talking about Aaron Judge, right? He's, right. I think, the best player in the American League. He's probably the second best player in all of baseball because Ohtani could pitch, but this might go down as one of the greatest right-handed hitters we've ever seen. So when you lose that in your lineup, it's hard to believe that a championship's on the horizon. But the only reason I won't rule out a World Series is because I just don't have a ton of respect for the other teams in the American League.
1: What did you think about the Yankees' approach to bringing Judge back, not sending him on a rehab assignment, instead just, you know, kind of managing his minutes, to say, you know, obviously pulling him after, say, six innings? Did you think that was the right approach, or do you think he should have gone off to assignment?
0: Well, you know, it's twofold. I think they wanted him to go on an assignment. I mean, okay. Scranton's really close. Somerset's really close. He didn't want to go. He wanted to jump right in. And when you make that kind of money, yeah, and you're the captain of the New York Yankees, I guess you got to listen to what the player wants. So I blame Judge for that. You know, but would it have changed things? I don't know. I mean, it's still baseball, right? You're still swinging a bat in Double-A, Triple-A. You know, so I don't know if it would have changed things at all. He wants to play. I think he wants to go out there and play against the Red Sox. I do. I mean, that's the kind of gamer that he is. But sometimes you got to make tough decisions. But as far as how they handled it, it's tough when you pay the guy that kind of money. He could have went to San Francisco for more money. He could have went to San Diego for more money. He wanted to stay with the New York Yankees because he wants to win a championship. And if he wants to play, I can understand Cashman and Boone saying, all right, let's give him that chance. I personally think they would have wanted to send him for a rehab assignment because everybody else, I live like just a few miles away from where the Somerset Patriots play, so it's kind of cool to go and see all these major leaguers play in rehab stints. I've seen tons of them, and for Judge not to do it tells me that wasn't team policy. That was Aaron Judge putting his foot down. So if it was because of not having a legitimate rehab stint, I think that's on Judge.
1: Well, Don, I'll tell you, that's what happens around here on game night as well. We try to, you know,
2: when
1: make
2: Q
1: Emmett
2: puts his foot down.
1: No, you see, know? Emmett is the guy. He says, look, do you know who I am? I'm Emmett Golden. I make this money. I'm in Cleveland. I ain't doing that. You.
0: So, well, you know what I need to know is, like, if $400 million in Major League Baseball money, what's that in radio money?
2: Oh, man. Yeah.
1: That's an extra Saturday shift.
2: Thanks.
1: That's what that is, an extra Saturday show, my man, as you know.
0: Great. I haven't put my foot down at the radio station, and I certainly don't put my foot down at home, so
2: hey,
0: I have no idea what any of that's like.
1: Hey, you know what? If we're in line right behind you, so you know where we stand. We have no say in anything. Don LaGreca, ESPN New York. Great stuff, Don. That's fantastic.
0: You got it, man. Talk to you soon.
1: All right, good stuff as always. Don LaGreca, 880 ESPN, New York. Emmett, you got to stop putting your foot down.
2: Man. I don't never put my foot down. I'm just happy
1: Emmett
2: to be
1: Golden.
2: Here.
1: Hugh Myers, it's game night here on ESPN Radio. Someone's got to put their foot down in Colorado. What's going on with the Buffaloes? 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

0: Colorado had high hopes after they were 9-4 2 years ago, slipped to 3-9 last year, and got off to a 2-0 start this year, but about to fall to 2-1. Bo will take a knee, and that will do it. A resounding victory tonight for the Northwestern Wildcats.
1: That was the final call right there in Northwestern, 41-7 over Colorado. Dave Enid from Learfield on the call there. It's game night here on ESPN Radio, the all-new ESPN app, SiriusXM Channel 80, and tune in. 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And, man, I wanted to bring up Colorado. We bring up Colorado just about every single Saturday in the barbershop. It's one of our barbershop topics. Because it was not too long ago, every Saturday was, what time does Colorado come on?
2: Yeah.
1: What time is Shador and Travis Hunter going to take the field? I want to see the show that is going on in Boulder, Colorado. I want to see what stars are along the sideline. I want to see what concerts happening before the game and you know, after the game. And, you know, it was one of those things. Coach Sanders, Coach Prime, and the guys really took over that area and made it must-watch TV. And now it's been a couple seasons, and that must-watch TV, we don't even turn it on. We don't even talk about Colorado. It feels like that excitement, that enthusiasm, that joy that they had brought to the program is long gone.
2: Like in 2023-24, The Rock was there. Migos was there. Lil Wayne was there. And Lil Wayne kicking it with Lane Kiffin now. You know what I'm saying? He out there in LSU. And after last year, they went 3-9. They had a really bad season last year. It kind of all went away. And when they had Travis Hunter, who won a Heisman, they had Shador, that's when they, you know, when they had their best season and when they were on top of the world. Ever since then, and, you know, it's been a year and a few games, the shine has kind of

0: diminished, right?
1: It's gone. The shine is gone as far as I'm concerned.
0: Because if you look at it, we'll see what happens this year, but I think he's 18 and 22 in his, you know, 4 years in Colorado, and it looked like they were building something. And once Travis and Shador left, they went down, you know. Right. And to me, that's recruiting.
1: Yep.
0: You know, and to me, that's on Deion.
1: Yeah.
0: You know, because you have to capitalize. When you have a player like Travis Hunter and a player like Shador Sanders and you have all that excitement, you got to keep, hey, come play with us. Come play for us. Now, they did get Juju Lewis, their quarterback. He had a tough freshman year. It was freshman year. It was cool. He had a tough day against Northwestern, who, you know, shout out to Northwestern, Big Ten squad. I don't know if any, you know, how many people have picked them to win the Big Ten, you know, this year. Still a tough squad to play, but the, you know, the how hype it was and how Colorado was the place to be, just like that, it's gone.
1: Yeah, and it seems like it's been a lot of, I don't want to say controversy, but it's been just one thing after the other, one issue after the other. We found out from Coach that they've removed several players, you know, and he's saying conduct detrimental to the team. So not really being specific, but here he is in his own words explaining removing the players from the team.
2: Those guys can tell you, I'm the most loving and giving and forgiving man you could ever meet. But when you start being conduct detrimental to the team, that will set us back in things that you're doing that you don't care about the team, you care about you. I have a problem with that. And a year ago, I didn't put my foot down in it enough. You know, it lingered a little bit. Now, then it imploded. I'm not doing that. I'm not doing that anymore. I ain't got to consult with nobody to do what I know is right.
1: Yeah.
2: I don't have to do that. I got to protect them. I got to protect that whole group. And we got a group of young men that I love to life, which I love all of them, but they came up to me yesterday and they said, we want to get ahead of anything. Tell us who may be on that list next. So let's get ahead of it. We want to go and get on them and make sure they're doing the right thing and make sure they're where they're supposed to be and make sure they're not going out of bounds. So I applaud them for that, for coming to me ready to get ahead of it.
0: There are things that I really like about Deion Sanders. For instance, you know, players on his team that have children, making sure that that child has a bank account that could start a current interest. And so, like, to me, that's very thoughtful. And that's a great thing. Then there's the things that I'm not quite fond of. It feels like whenever there is a failure at Colorado, it's someone else's fault.
1: Right.
0: And I was always told, if you're the head coach, the buck stops with you. And we could go back to 2023 when they go 4-8. He essentially fires Sean Lewis. He was the offensive coordinator. Then you have Pat Shurmur in. They have a great year. It's all good. Last year, had a tough year. They demote Pat Shurmur. Mm-hmm. You know, they go get blown out in Northwestern. And it's these young men who are, you know, laughing on the field after the game.
1: And, oh, by the way, they have a new OC this year in Brennan Marion.
0: Facts. Yeah. And I would like to point out, and again, just if the whole laughing is something that after a loss that you can't handle. Shador Sanders had a big smile on his face after the Browns got blown out by the Jags, you know, after the game, and he was on the field. And I don't fault him for this because he was talking to Travis. They were having a good time. But if Deion feels like it's inexcusable to be smiling after a game, then that should go for everybody. So that's my – there's things I love about Deion, and there's some things where I go, come on, man, the buck's supposed to stop with you, and it seems like he always has someone else to blame when things go wrong.
1: Well, you heard what he said right there. He ain't got to consult with nobody. Look, what he was tasked to do when he was given the job there at Colorado, he's done, right? He made them relevant. He sold out Boulder, Colorado, right? And there was no hotels for the longest. You couldn't get a spot in a restaurant for the longest. At everybody, College Game Day, got out of the SEC and headed to Boulder, Colorado. I mean, you know what I mean? Like, everything was going. It was a traveling circus. It was must-see TV. It ain't that. And I think that this marriage is going to come to an end sooner rather than later. It just feels like the like I said, the shine is worn off. It's not a new, shiny, fun car anymore. It's just, you know, at this point, I don't even know if it's all reliable. It might just be, you know, the old car out back. I think at some point, sooner rather than later, depending on how this year goes, it'll probably be some kind of mutual agreement, and they'll part ways. I just don't see this thing lasting too much longer.
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0: are both ranked. Oklahoma State on the road. 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
1: It is going to be a tough season, so we'll see. But it feels like the shine has worn off. Well, the shine is just getting brighter in the WNBA. That's next on ESPN Radio.
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5: Here's a look at your weatherology forecast. Lows dip down to about 46. Tonight, under clear skies, northeasterly winds 5 to 10 miles per hour. Mainly sunny skies. Tomorrow, high temperatures reach up to 64. 47 tomorrow night. A blend of clouds and sun and dry. Thursday and Friday, mid-60s. Thursday, upper 60s by Friday. I'm meteorologist Jennifer Wojcicki on 1430 ESPN Beaver Dam. Right now, 48.
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1: In the NFL, the Giants quarterback Jackson Dart could miss the rest of the season. Further tests revealed that Dart's knee injury is more serious than initially believed. He suffered the injury during the opening possession of Monday night's loss to the Los Angeles Rams. Dart is expected to miss an extended period of time and could require season-ending surgery. The New York Jets have added another quarterback, signing former Titans starter, Will Levis, to their practice squad. Levis, 5-16 as Tennessee starter in 2023 and 2024 before missing last season following shoulder surgery. Easy for me to say. He was replaced by Cam Ward with the first overall pick in the 2025 draft. On to Major League Baseball. The Guardians stay in first place in the AL Central after defeating the Boston Red Sox 3-2. The White Sox kept pace, though, because they put up 14 runs on the Kansas City Royals tonight to win 14-11. Feels like a football score there. And the Tampa Bay Rays clinch the AL East crown as they win the second game of a doubleheader, 6-1 over the Yankees. More game night straight ahead with Q Myers and me, Emmett Golden.
2: Hey, this is Rich Eisen. Coming up on Wednesday, should Kyler get the start over Carson? Should we believe in the Saints quarterback, Tyler Shuck? Who impressed Kurt Warner the most in week two? He'll join us. Bill Cowher weighs in on the biggest surprises through the first 2 weeks of the season, plus my power rankings. That's Wednesday's Rich Eisen Show on Disney Plus, the ESPN app, and ESPN Radio.
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1: I like courtesy of ESPN, and when it comes to the Indiana Fever, you could probably say, who's that girl for multiple players? 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He's Emmett Golden. I'm Q Myers. Join us now to talk about the Indiana Fever and their game with the Minnesota Lynx is ESPN WNBA reporter Kareem Copeland. And Kareem, thanks so much for your time. Appreciate you. The Indiana Fever, they ran and hid from the Minnesota Lynx, winning 96-77, and I realize Olivia Miles was not playing for Minnesota. She dealt with a calf injury, but was that it? You know, was that the reason why Minnesota was so discombobulated and Indiana just ran away with this game?
2: They just didn't come out with any juice. I mean, it was absolutely kind of shocking in that way. Like, we were down at shoot-around this morning and talking to all the captains, and everybody kept insisting, hey, we need to get back to our defensive mindset. Caitlin McBride even said, hey, we need to have an FU mindset, and that we needed to come out with a certain energy and play a certain way. And they didn't do that at all. I mean, listen, this is a good enough team without Olivia Miles to not come out and put a performance up like that. And they were, Nafisa Collier said after the game straight up, said it was embarrassing, disappointing, said everything that we talked about previously, we did not do. I asked Cheryl Reeve about it post-game, and she said, hey, listen, we heard K-Mac talk about an FU attitude, and if that's an FU attitude, that's not what we want to do. So it was a pretty disappointing effort, and that's why she sat her starters the entire second half.
3: Olivia Miles, as we stated, out with a calf injury. How concerned should, you know, the Lynx be? Do they expect Miles to be out for a while?
2: I think it's going to be a little bit similar to this on Thursday. She was officially ruled out about 90 minutes before game time. Once they got to their arena, she went through some testing, and they ultimately decided they were going to shut her down for the day. They said they want to see how she feels tomorrow and responds, and by the time they get back to Thursday, it'll probably be a similar situation, see how she's feeling leading up. But the hope is, you know, giving her today off, tomorrow's a travel day, and by the time you get to game time against the Fever again on Thursday, I think the hope is that she'll be in a little bit better, but it sounds like it's going to be a game time decision again, but it doesn't sound like anything that's going to be long term.
1: Kareem Copeland is with us here on Game Night on ESPN Radio, the all-new ESPN app. Kareem covers the ESPN or WNBA for ESPN. And look, the Lynx have been the number one team start to finish so far, right? But now, as you look at the standings, right, they're first place only a half game ahead of the Valkyries, who are currently playing. How disappointing would this be if they don't finish off this regular season the way that they were playing up until the break when they went on the, you know, for the FIBA tournament?
2: Yeah, I mean, they've lost four or five, and that's by far the worst stretch of the season, and they just don't happen to look like themselves at all. But we talked a lot about seeding today, and Cheryl Reeve said she could care less about seeding. That's not important to her, that she just wants them to be playing the right way and wants to be healthy and all that kind of stuff. But we were asking about the decision to sit everybody in the second half or sit all their regular starters in the second half. She said, listen, I decided not to chase a win that we weren't going to get. And the seeding is something that we talk about, but not anything that's like firmly in her mind. And it was kind of funny. She said, listen, we're a darn good road team. Clearly, we didn't see that tonight, but Nafisa Collier, she echoed the same sentiment, saying that they weren't overly concerned about seeding, and realistically, even if they lose on Thursday, the farthest they can drop is number two, so it's not like they're going to plummet down the standings.
3: How has the break for the World Championships affected the league overall? Do you think some teams are maybe not as sharp as they were before the break started?
2: Well, yeah, I mean, everybody's kind of talked about that. I don't know if it's you can apply that across for everybody, but you certainly had to get your rhythm back. You know, you're in the midst of a 44-game season. You're 30 games in or so. You're several months in. You finally figured out how you want to play. A team like the Lynx, for example, they had just gotten Nafisa Collier back from being injured all season, so you're starting to, like,

0: wanting to think ahead to the playoffs, think about what you need to tighten up. You feel like you've gotten in a groove, and then all of a sudden you've got to take 2 weeks off. And for some of them, you know, for several of the teams that are kind of that are about to play in the playoffs, they had their players go over to over to Germany and have to play for another week and a half. So I don't care who you are, you know, you don't just kind of come back and just pick up exactly where you left off. And I think that's kind of been something that we've been watching, is who's been able to kind of get that groove back as quick as possible, because it's not just a switch that you flip and then you come back and you play exactly like you were before. And so there's some effort there. And so I certainly think that's a thing that teams have had to try to figure out and had to deal with.
1: Kareem Copeland, ESPN WNBA reporter with us here on Game Night on ESPN Radio on the all-new ESPN app. The Fever, they can finish no lower than 6 in the WNBA playoff standings. They can get as high as number 3, and they have a 1-2 punch of Kelsey Mitchell and Caitlin Clark. Mitchell had 20 tonight. Clark had 27. That's what they've been doing all season long. How dangerous do you think that 1-2 punch could possibly be going into the postseason for the Fever?
0: I mean, those two are pretty incredible. I mean, we're talking about the number 2 and number 3 scorers in the entire league, and Caitlin she's been going back and forth with Alyssa Thomas to lead the league in assists. So those two alone put you in every single game, because, I mean, this is the best offense in the league, and they're the ones that are leading it. This is the thing we've been talking about lately, though, is that those two have to do so much work, or have had to do so much work lately, that you need some help so they don't have to carry such a hard load, and they hit so many hard shots. And so Stephanie White has been talking about it the last couple of days about, hey, we need to get Aaliyah Boston back going, because she's the third head of that snake, and a multi-year all-star and a former number one pick, and she's been slumping a little bit. And that offense is best when you get 4 or 5 people in double figures, even if you still have Caitlin and Kelsey doing their thing. And tonight was a good example of that, where they got Aaliyah extra touches, and she finished with 17 points and I don't know how many boards, but she looked back like herself. And when those three especially are cooking, that's when they are the most dangerous. And then Sophie Cunningham comes off the bench. She had such a great first two months, and then she has kind of slumped off this last 2 months, but she comes in, hits 3 three-pointers, spreads the defense, and finishes with 11 points. That's the team that can win a championship. Even though Kelsey and Caitlin are amazing, they still need a little bit of help. And when you get it from those two or from a couple other places on this roster, that's when they're the most dangerous.
1: I know that sooner rather than later, we're going to find out who's won certain individual awards in the WNBA. Who do you have as your league MVP right now?
0: Asia Wilson. I mean, there are some really good players in the team, like, yeah. Kelsey and Caitlin deserve to be mentioned, and Olivia Miles should be in the conversation, but it is Asia Wilson's world, and she's still the best player in this team. In this league, she's still the best player in the world, and she should win MVP one more time.
1: What do you think about the Aces? They're in action right now, taking on the Sparks, up 65-54 in the fourth quarter. But what do you think about the Aces trying to defend their championship, their title right now?
0: I keep telling everybody, as everybody wants to look at these other teams that have played so well this year, and everybody kind of looks to see who's next. Mm-hmm. Everything still has to go through Vegas. Everything still has to go through Asia Wilson. That team is experienced. They have as much talent in their starting lineup as anybody. Between Asia and Jackie Young, and every time somebody wants to forget about Chelsea, she hits another, game winner, or makes another clutch play down the stretch and reminds everybody why they call her the point guard. Like, I don't care what happens with everything else, and we're all watching these seedings shift around because everybody's so close to each other right now. Listen, whoever wins this title, they still got to go through Las Vegas at some point, because you got to knock off the champs, and not just the champs, someone who's won, 3 titles now in the last 4 years, and the four-time MVP in Asia Wilson. Listen, you got to go through them before

0: you can hold up that trophy. I don't care who you are.
1: Well, Kareem, we'll close out with this, and fantastic stuff. Thanks so much for joining us. What about the Golden State Valkyries? Again, they're in action. They're only a half game back behind the Lynx. Natalie DeCasse in her second year there. I mean, they were a playoff team her first year there, their first inaugural season. They're obviously a playoff team this year. What do you think their chances are of making a deep run in the postseason?
0: Well, we say defense wins championships, and that's the best defensive team in the league. And they've done that consistently throughout the year. What we've said before is, wow, well, do they have enough offense? They brought in Gabby Williams, who's really kind of kicked that team up another notch. She's improved them, quite frankly, on both sides of the ball. And she's finally starting to kind of get, not that she didn't get the love she deserved in the past, but I think in the last couple of years, people are starting to take notice even more. And even people watching, you know, international play have seen it in the Olympics and seen it just now in FIBA, her playing on that French team. And she's, quite frankly, one of the best players in the world, most versatile players in the world. And so that addition, everybody kind of improving a little bit on that team and kind of understanding how Natalie wants them to play, and she holds them to a high standard, man. There's times where they're coming out of a win and we're, you know, actually wanting to try to praise them and say, man, you guys did so well. And she looks at it, she gives us a side eye and is like, yeah, but we didn't do X, Y, and Z. So she's got the right mindset. She's a coach that, you know, she comes from under Becky Hammond, so she's got titles also, and she knows what it takes. That team's not going to let up defensively. The only part, the question is can they kind of survive those days when the offense really isn't clicking? But that defense is going to give them a chance against anybody and is going to keep them in, you know, most of the games that they play.
1: Great stuff, Kareem. Really do appreciate you. Thanks so much for giving us some time and talking a little WNBA with us here on Game Night.
0: Anytime. I appreciate y'all having me.
1: Absolutely. Great stuff. Kareem Copeland, ESPN WNBA reporter with us here on Game Night on ESPN Radio on the all-new ESPN app. He's Emmett Golden. I'm Q Myers. College football, whose stock is on the rise and whose is not so much? 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
3: There's the snap. 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It's picked off!
4: Really proud of our guys and our coaches. 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And the trajectory is up, and that's where it's going to continue to go.

0: single week. 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
1: Whose stock rose after this week in college football?
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1: This is
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1: Game Night's College Football Playoff Stock Watch.
0: All right, Emmett. You know how I am, man. I'm a very...
4: Yeah, you're a gentleman.
0: I'm very much a gentleman. So yes. I'm going to let you go ahead and let me know whose stock is on the rise as far as you're concerned in college football.
4: I don't think it's going to be any easier than it was this week, and that is Ole Miss. I mean, they beat LSU. They climbed four spots in the AP Top 25. They're now the fourth-ranked team in the country. They have the guy that is in Trinidad Chambliss that is leading college football, at least as far as the Heisman race is concerned. Their stock is at an all-time high right now.
0: There's no doubt about it, man. Watching and listening, a combination of the two of that game on Saturday night. I was on my way to LA for the Raiders and the Chargers game, but I was not missing that at all. Mm-hmm. I did everything. I listened to that start to finish, and as soon as I got to the house, boom, it was on the TV, right? I mean, it's just not one that I was going to miss. And the way that Ole Miss, you know, Trinidad Chambliss in the first half did his thing and then, you know, had to weather off the storm and still come and find a way to get a win, and Trinidad run it in at the end to have a go-ahead touchdown. It was a thing of beauty, and I know that all Ole Miss and a lot of college football fans in general were locked in on that one. As you mentioned, Ole Miss up to number four. Their stock is definitely on the rise, and, you know, they got a game coming up with Florida.
4: Yeah.
0: Yes, and Florida's the favorite. I love that reaction. Like Myron Metcalf, what he said. That reaction that you just gave me is the same reaction that Myron Metcalf gave me when I said, hey, man, in the hoop tournament, right, in March Madness, I got Tennessee winning the whole thing. And Myron said, well, That's a choice.
4: Look, the Gators ranked 21, just beat Auburn on the road. It was a close game. I wouldn't pick Florida to win. Matter of fact, where my app at? You telling me that Florida is the favorite coming off of, unless there's that, that come down.
0: Coming off that high?
4: Yeah, that's what I was looking for after that huge win. I guess that's a possibility, but they're playing at home too? Yeah, that's right. Oh, no, the Gators are at home. Nah, I still like Ole Miss in this one.
0: I agree with you 100%. But let's hear from the Florida head coach, John Summerall, on being favored versus Ole Miss.
5: You come into this week ranked and favored against a top five team in the nation. Do you use that doubt this week?
6: Whose guy is favored against these guys?
7: Everybody.
6: Do they? There's a lot of good drugs out there, huh? I mean,
4: I'm glad he said it, right? Because that's what I was thinking. I'm glad he said it right there, because no

0: disrespect meant to Florida at all, but I wouldn't pick them over Ole Miss right now.
1: Right. No, I wouldn't either. And I look forward to seeing this one, 3:30 p.m. Eastern Saturday on ABC. Fourth-ranked Ole Miss goes to number 21st ranked Florida. What about Pete Golding? How is he feeling about this one? He was a part of the Pat McAfee show, and he's talking about what's keeping him up at night ahead of this game.
2: Well, I don't know if you've seen the stat, but they lead the country in forced missed tackles, right? And we're second in the country in missed tackles. And so they, when you, the combination of those two things don't make you sleep real well at night, you know, on top of when you look at what really matters in the SEC right now, like teams that won the takeaway battle last week, undefeated, right, 6-0. Teams that won the explosive, 9-0. You know, so the football obviously is going to be very, very important this week and protecting and taking, you know, advantage of it on defense. They're second in the SEC in calls turnovers. So they've done a really good job of playing complimentary football. So it's going to be a challenge. We're excited. This one's a really tough place to play. Like I said, we lost in 24 down there being ranked. And I remember going in there at number one at Alabama, and it's a one-possession game late, you know, and you're sneaking out of there. So a lot of respect for Coach Summerall on that team, and it's going to have to be a battle.
0: I think Pete Golding is a really good head coach.
1: Mm-hmm.
0: So good, I think one day, and maybe soon, he's going to be in the position that Lane Kiffin was in, where he's going to be at Ole Miss and somebody's going to come a-knocking.
1: Of course.
0: And they're going to go, hey, we want you to come to our program. And I wouldn't begrudge him if he left.
1: No.
0: I'm interested to see how he handles it.
1: Just do it the right way.
0: Yes.
1: There's a right way and a wrong way to make those kind of moves.
0: Right.
1: And Lane Kiffin clearly did
0: the wrong way.
1: The wrong way. So those, I mean, like, I mean, LSU, Ole Miss, their stock being up is easy. I got Louisville. Their stock being up as well. They got the victory over SMU. They climbed seven spots in the AP Top 25 poll. They're up to number 16. And first of all, shout out to Freddie Coleman, who was doing color commentary for ESPN Radio on that game. And he was fantastic. So shout out to Freddie Coleman. But what Louisville did, their performance was fantastic and really frustrated SMU all game long. And remember, they had a battle week one against Ole Miss. Remember that game, man? How great that game was. Louisville is a tough out, man. There's no doubt.
0: They are. They run the ball so well. And King Holtz, their quarterback, mm-hmm. was a guy that Ohio State said, sorry, you're not good enough. You know, there's other guys. Julian Sayin is
1: better
0: than you.
1: Seems like they've done that quite a bit, haven't they?
0: Well, I mean, they have so many great players.
1: Exactly.
0: You know what I'm saying?
1: Yeah.
0: That's just what happens, especially in this day and age where you can freely move as you want. And I think the most famous one is Joe Burrow.
1: Yep.
0: You know, Joe Burrow was there.
1: Yep.
0: He was a backup. He decided to transfer to LSU, and the rest is history. Right now, it seems like, I don't know if King Holtz is going to be what Burrow is in the NFL, but he's definitely showing, hey, I deserve to be the quarterback, starting quarterback of a Division I program.
1: LSU ranked 16th right now, 2-1 overall on the season. I think for both of us, it's really easy to say who's down.
0: Yeah.
1: Texas A&M and LSU. And, oh, by the way, the good thing about it is they square up this week. Right?
0: Ooh,
1: they square up 7 p.m. Eastern Saturday night on ESPN Radio. Coverage begins for the 23rd-ranked Texas A&M at 10th-ranked LSU. And this is basically a win or you're done, right? This is one of those where whoever loses this one could possibly not make the CFP when it's all said and done.
0: Yeah, A&M drops 14 slots after losing a home game to Kentucky by 10.
1: Mm-hmm.
0: I say put some respect on Kentucky's name. I'd like to see them in the top 25. But, yeah, that hurts. So this is definitely a game coming up this week that's going to decide which one of these teams is still alive in the college football playoff.
1: Not going to lie to you. I think I'm going to be Giga Maggies this weekend. Just saying.
0: Okay.
1: Just saying. Think I'm going to be Giga Maggies. He's Emmett Colton. I'm Q Myers. Bad news in New York when it comes to QBs. 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
3: Hey, this is Rich Eisen. 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
7: This is SportsCenter. The Chicago Bears could be facing a major quarterback crisis. Tyson Bagent has entered the NFL's concussion protocol, while Caleb Williams remains uncertain for next Monday night's game against the Philadelphia Eagles because of a hamstring injury. If neither quarterback is available, veteran Case Keenum could start. Keenum has not appeared in a regular season game since 2023. And in the NBA, Kawhi Leonard has agreed to a 2-year, $115 million contract extension with the Toronto Raptors. The deal includes a player option for the 2028-29 season. Leonard, who is 35, now has a 3-year, $165 million contract remaining with the Raptors and is expected to finish his career in Toronto. Let's take a look at some scores in Major League Baseball. The Marlins beat the Cubs in 12 innings, 8-2. The Tampa Bay Rays, they clinch the AL East after beating the Yankees 6-1 in the second game of a doubleheader. The White Sox still hold on to the last wild card spot in the AL after defeating the Royals 14-11, and the Guardians stay a game above the White Sox in the AL Central after beating the Red Sox 3-2. More game night with Q Myers and myself, Emmett Golden, straight ahead.
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2: Dart backing up, floats it, and it's incomplete. Theo Johnson could not secure it going to the ground. And there was pressure by Byron Young, and now Dart is hurt and grabbing his leg.
3: Oh, boy.
4: MRI revealed an injury, again, worse than anticipated, and there is a strong possibility that Jackson Dart is now out for the season and would need season-ending surgery.
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6: 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I think for the New York Giants going forward, the best thing about this situation is that they got John Harbaugh in the offseason.
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7: Well, John Harbaugh has no shareable injury intelligence at this point when it comes to Jackson Dart and what's going to happen with him moving forward. 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Emmett, what we thought was just going to be, and I say just going to be, a sprained MCL, meaning that Jackson Dart would probably be back sooner rather than later. Maybe a few games he was going to miss. Whenever they felt like he was back, he'd be good to go. Then we find out the reports that it could be a potential of missing the whole season and him requiring season-ending surgery. All of a sudden, that makes the severity of this injury that we saw and witnessed on Monday night during Monday Night Football that much worse. And from what we saw last night, and that could be a one-off or that could be a sign of things to come, their backup situation with Jameis Winston didn't look too good.
8: No, it didn't. And look, we know Jameis can be prolific throwing touchdowns and interceptions. Didn't he go 30-30 one year?
7: Yeah.
8: You know, so we know.
7: That's a 30 for 30 that you don't want to be a part of.
8: Yes. Yeah. 30
7: ESPN
8: touchdowns, 30
7: films?
8: Interceptions.
7: Sure.
8: Yeah.
7: 30 touchdowns, 30 interceptions, not so much.
8: No. And now, like, what are they going to do? I guess the simple answer is they'll just roll with Jameis. I am interested to see, though, if they will kick the tires and try to find a quarterback that's available. J.J. McCarthy is probably available. I'm not saying I would go after him, but he's available. The Browns have four quarterbacks. You know, one of them is on injured reserve right now in Dylan Gabriel, but there's Shedeur Sanders around there. If they do go outside of the team to bring in somebody to at least compete, because I think in the short term it's definitely going to be Jameis. Ain't right. No doubt about that. But if they want to bring in somebody to give them a couple weeks to learn the offense and then kind of push Jameis, I'd be interested to see if they go that route or not.
7: Well, I know John Harbaugh has no shareable injury intelligence when it comes to Jackson Dart at this stage of the game, but he does have something to say when it comes to talking about how hard it is to handle losing that starting QB.
5: I think that's a pretty self-evident answer, isn't it? You know, it's an important position, obviously. That's a pretty obvious answer.
7: He's okay. Spicy, man. He's on edge. I like to say he got a little something in his neck, man. He got something there.
8: Yeah, I'm starting to, like, wonder, is that uh-oh? You know what I'm saying? Is that why
7: I don't know
8: so
7: if it's
8: defensive?
7: Uh-oh. You know when you go somewhere and you hear that it's going to be tough and you've got to be tougher? I wonder if he went there with a little bit extra edge.
8: Yeah, maybe. Maybe he did. He seems very snippy, you know, and kind of a smart aleck, if you will, to people. And I guess that's how he got down in Baltimore. Maybe we didn't notice it because Baltimore doesn't have as many eyes on him as New York does. Mm-hmm. So maybe that's the reason for it. But he definitely seems a little more feisty than I've ever heard him before.
7: Well, okay, how about this? Is it fair to expect a team to overcome losing their starting quarterback? Because it is only week two. There's still a lot of season to play. Here's Harbaugh again.
5: Yeah, I mean, I don't think, I'm not really want to get into the hypothetical conversation about that, you know, because that's not fair. When the decision gets made, then we'll talk about that conversation. But I can tell you this, if you get punched in the gut, Ian, are you going down? Ian O'Connor, are you going down? You're going to crumple to the ground, as Jack Harbaugh would say, like a sack of sour apples, and just fall to the ground and just rot away and wither away into the

0: test? Is that what you're going to do?
1: No.
0: I don't think so.
1: No.
0: I don't think so.
1: Mothers, so we're not supposed to do that.
0: That's right. So, gut punch. How many people face gut punches every single day? Every single day.
2: He's turned into his brother. He turned into his brother. At least that seemed like a fun,
3: that
2: you know,
3: was.
2: Like that was, yeah. Yeah, that wasn't as surly as he had been. And he's right. Like, I'm not tripping necessarily on that answer. I found it extremely entertaining, though.
3: Yeah, it was definitely.
2: Yeah, but like, what are you supposed to say? Yeah, it's over. It's done. I'm sorry. You know, and no disrespect to the question. This is the game that we play when coaches are asked tough questions like that, that you kind of know the answer, but they're never going to say, yes, our season is over because our quarterback is out.
3: No, but I mean, look, when it happens in week two, what is the plan? Like, you've got to have a plan. This is why he's an 18-year head coach, right? I mean, there's got to be a plan. This didn't happen in week 14. This didn't happen in week 15 where the season is just about a wrap. This happened in week two. If in fact, Jackson Dart's not able to play, I don't know if you know the stat, but the Giants are currently 0-5 with quarterbacks not named Jackson Dart starting since 2025. So what that means is, life without Jackson Dart is not too good for a team that felt pretty good about themselves after week one against the Cowboys when they picked up the victory.
2: Yeah, and but you know what? Nobody cares, right? It's the NFL.
3: Right, but that's what I'm saying. Like, but what's the plan? Do you go out, and you mentioned it before, do you go out and
2: get somebody?
3: Do you call J.J. McCarthy? Do you look around the league to see who else is available? It's not like they have starting quarterback tree and you can go out back
2: and just shake
3: one.
2: It. Yeah.
3: Right, if they did, everybody would do it, right? You know, so it's like, what do you do in your first year there as a head coach? You have a rookie quarterback, but a young quarterback in Jackson Dart. If he misses the season, one, you're not getting evaluation on him. And two, all the excitement that your fan base had about you and the potential of you bringing that winning culture to the organization, all of a sudden, pink, that balloon has popped already.
2: Yeah, I will say this, though. As grim as it may seem, I actually experienced, there was a year here in Cleveland where Deshaun Watson got hurt, you know, early
3: in
2: the season.
3: What year was that? Pick a year.
2: It was one of all of them, right? It was one of all of them.
3: He's been hurt every year he's been in Cleveland.
2: But he got hurt, and they had P.J. Walker, and they had DTR, and they had Bailey Zappi, and they had Joe Flacco. They made the playoffs. They won 11 games. So it does look dire. And I'm not saying he's going to recreate what happened, because I do believe it to be an anomaly, but it could be done. You know, we saw it done in a place that has not seen much success at all. So if I'm John Harbaugh, I'm looking there and go, hey, Kevin Stefanski had to figure it out. Nobody felt sorry for him, so I got to do the same.
3: To me, what this feels like, and this is just me, this feels like all the hype that was around Aaron Rodgers, and then he blows out his Achilles.
2: Oh, you with the Jets? Yeah.
3: Right? And I know that, sure. I get it, that, you know, Jackson Dart and Aaron Rodgers are not the same. They don't eat at the same table, right? Aaron Rodgers is, you know, already accomplished, and he's a Hall of Famer before he got to the Jets. We already knew that.
2: Right.
3: And the Jets had a really good defense, but it just felt like the Giants had an opportunity to, you know, shock a lot of folks this year. I'm not saying that they were going to make a deep playoff run or even be a playoff team, but they were going to be able to have a chance to show that they are headed in the right direction. And now it's almost like it feels like a wasted season. And it's the beginning of the year, right? This is when every team has hope. Even teams that are 0-2, they're like, oh, we could turn it around. We still have plenty of time. Now the Giants are like, oh, dang, now what?
2: Mm-hmm.
3: Now we're playing for a draft pick.
2: Yeah. No, that is a tremendous point, because a whole lot of teams have hope that really
3: don't
2: have
3: it. Hell, the Raiders are going 17-0 if you let Raider Nation tell you.
2: Bro, I had somebody call my local show in Cleveland and go, you never know. Maybe Deshaun Watson comes back in the form of the Browns.
3: Everybody has hope right now.
2: Yes, everybody does. Not the Giants, because you lost your starting quarterback. But you know what's wild is they felt like they had so much hope and so much momentum.
3: Exactly.
2: You know, it looked like it was go time. And then some devastating.
3: I picked them to beat the Rams on Monday Night Football.
2: Me too.
3: I was drinking the Kool-Aid. They were more physical than the Cowboys. They looked better. They had the run game. John Harbaugh's got something going. You know, Jackson Dart is doing this. Cam Scataboo, what a good 1-2 punch.
2: Mm-hmm.
3: And after one series, that whole thing was gone. That balloon, like if you blow up a balloon with your breath, yeah, and then you don't tie it, and then you let it go, what happens?
4: It just goes all over the place.
3: Right? Exactly. We've been there, done that. Yep. That's what just happened to the New York Football Giants.
2: You got to grab another balloon, big dog.
3: Hey, man, ring the bell, because that was a dumb saying, man.
2: No, it wasn't. It was great.
3: There ain't no clown around that's giving you another balloon. You know what just happened? They gave you a balloon, and you let it go, and then you looked up and said, I can't get my balloon. Nah,
2: hey, listen.
3: I need another balloon. And they're like, oh, damn it, too bad.
2: Hey, I bet you that party's still going. They ain't canceling the party. So the season will continue, all right? There's about 16 more weeks of football to be played in the NFL.
3: And the Giants aren't getting their balloon back anytime soon. He's Emmett Colton. I'm Q Myers. It's game night here on ESPN Radio. The Giants aren't the only ones dealing with quarterback situations as well. How about the situation in Chicago? That's next on ESPN Radio on the all-new ESPN app.
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2: Caleb with Greengrass at the 10. 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
3: 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Felt like they could have been a lot worse.
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0: We saw Caleb Williams go down. We thought it was the worst. Well, reverse order. Seems like Caleb Williams maybe avoided major injury. We know it's a hamstring injury. He hasn't even been ruled out for Monday's game. But, again, we wait and see to find out the severity of it. It's game night here on ESPN Radio, the all-new ESPN app, SiriusXM Channel 80, and tune in. 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He's Emmett Golden. I'm Q Myers. And you know, regardless of how severe this injury is to Caleb Williams, I'm assuming, and this is, you know, maybe this is bad on my part, I'm assuming he's going to miss at least a game. I don't think he's playing on Monday. I mean,
1: he misses a game.
0: Yeah, he misses at least a game as far as I'm concerned. The problem is, if he does miss this game on Monday Night Football, his backup quarterback situation is kind of sketchy right now, as their backup, Tyson Bagent, is actually in concussion protocol.
1: Yeah, and it came out of nowhere on a Tuesday.
0: Yep.
1: You know, like, Big Dog, what was you doing on your off day?
0: He was going up.
1: Yeah.
0: On a Tuesday.
1: did Monday night get crazy for you? Obviously, right. I probably shouldn't be joking about a guy with a concussion, but it did kind of pop up out of nowhere. Now, you never know. Usually when a lot of times like a guy misses a game when he's in concussion protocol. I have seen guys be cleared before before the game. So I think that's up in the air. The best thing they got going for him, though, and I know it sounds crazy, but Case Keenum, he's been in the league for a long time. He can win a game for you.
0: Right.
1: He can win a game for you. I've seen it, you know, before with my own eyes. Him coming up in a backup role, didn't even expect to play, and going out and getting a win. So at least they have that. Now, they are playing the Eagles.
0: Right. And Case Keenum, the one that you're waxing poetically about, has not appeared in the regular season NFL game since 2023.
1: Exactly. It's been a while, but at least he's got all week to practice, and he knows, you know, it won't be a situation where it's just like, yo, jump in there and go get after it. But at the very least, at least they have that. And they're not, it doesn't feel like, let me not jump to conclusions, but it doesn't feel like they're facing what the Giants are facing. Like, right. It definitely seems like you're going to have Caleb Williams back probably shortly, after a week or so.
0: Yeah, and that's going to be the biggest key, is how long is he going to miss. Ben Johnson said on Monday that he's considered week to week with that right hamstring injury. Did not rule out the quarterback for the game on Monday against the Eagles, even though Johnson does not expect the quarterback to practice this week. So he underwent an MRI on Monday morning to assess the severity of the hamstring injury. Johnson said the news the Bears received on Williams' injury was somewhat encouraging. So do with that what you may. I don't know if that's shareable injury intelligence or not. I don't know how John Harbaugh would classify that, but that's what Ben Johnson had to say. So here's Jeff Saturday, ESPN NFL analyst. He was on First Take talking about what the Bears need to do without Caleb Williams behind center.
2: This is a Ben Johnson question, right? Is how much do you believe in their offense and their ability to score? I think they can balance. They can take pressure off their defense. I think they can run the ball well. The issue for the Bears is going to be their defense and how can they hold up. I think Ben Johnson finds a way. And I'll tell you, this is a big test for Ben Johnson. And I'm going to say it this way.
3: Okay.
2: When you think about the San Francisco 49ers.
3: Yes.
2: Shanahan finds ways to win without their starting quarterback.
3: Yes. Right? Well, with Mac Jones.
2: Now
3: last year in L.A. against the Rams. Yeah.
2: And now you're looking at the Seattle Seahawks, who go 2-0 with Drew Lock. Four plays with Darnold or whatever. Like, good coaches find ways and good teams find ways to win with their backup. This is Ben Johnson's, like, first test of real adversity, right? What do I do? How do I get my team prepped? So I'm excited to see how he looks in that.
1: Yeah, and it would be, you know, the first step of, you know, kind of cementing, yes, I'm an elite head coach, you know, in the NFL. And, you know, not a good head coach with a great quarterback or a great player. And look, all great coaches have great players.
0: I will say, I think they're a really good 1-2 punch. I just don't see it, and this is just me personally, I don't see it with Tyson Bagent. I don't see it with Case Keenum.
1: I don't see
0: them having success. So I see them struggling until Caleb Williams is able to return, whenever that is.
1: Yeah, and I'm with you. And I know the as great as Caleb was last year and seemed like he was doing well, you didn't even know if he

0: he's going to be like an MVP this year or not? And even in the game, I know the weather was bad before he got hurt. He was 15 to 26 with 138 yards and an interception. So, you know, no offense was playing well that day. So it's difficult for me to be critical of really anybody. But, you know, now all of a sudden that guy that can pull a rabbit out of his head, you at least won't have him for a week.
1: Chris Canty, big fella from Unsportsmanlike on ESPN Radio, was on First Take talking about the Bears being being competitive without Caleb Williams.
2: Because they can run the football, yes. Right? There's only one team that has more rushing first downs than the Chicago Bears. That's the Kansas City Chiefs by one. They lead the league in rush yards per game. They're averaging 6 yards a clip. They lead the league in yards before first contact.
3: That's exactly.
2: It's the most diverse run game in all of football. I'm not going to jump out of the window because they lost to the Minnesota Vikings. And what's going on in the landscape of the NFC North is what should give Bears fans hope. Because the Detroit Lions are ravaged with injuries in their secondary and their offensive line. The Packers have not looked like themselves, and the Minnesota Vikings are vacillating between Carson Wentz and Kyler Murray, and we don't know if they got a quarterback. So I would just say this. It's all still out in front of them for the Bears. They dodged a bullet with the Caleb Williams injury. Let's see what the timeline is, but I still think this is the team to beat in that division.
0: Yeah, I mean, everything that Canty said is true, but through 2 weeks, I believe half what you see and none of what you hear, you know, when it comes to the first 2 weeks in the NFL, really the first 4 weeks.
1: I hate to do it, but I got to ring the bell. Our resident Super Bowl champion here on ESPN Radio's Chris Canty. I got all the respect in the world for CC, but I ask you this, and if I'm wrong, then we can ring the bell on me.
0: Okay.
1: If the Bears have the number one rushing attack with Caleb Williams, if you don't have Caleb Williams and Tyson Bagent's behind center, or let's say Case Keenum is behind center, if you're a defensive coordinator, Emmett Golden, what are you going to do when you face the Bears?
0: I'm stacking the box. I'm going to make you beat me with your arm.
1: Exactly. That's why I don't believe that this is, you know, just that simple of, well, they got the number one rushing attack. They'll be able to stay, you know, stay within the Ben Johnson offense. How? Defensive coordinators get paid too, right? Right. You saw the league this week. Did you go back and look at the points that were scored this week?
0: Mm-hmm.
1: You know what it wasn't? I don't know the exact number. I knew what it wasn't, though. It wasn't 791.
0: Yeah.
1: That's how many points were scored week one of the NFL season. 791. You know what wasn't scored this week? 791.
0: Yeah.
1: The Bears scored 59 week one. You know what they didn't score week two? 59. They scored 3.
0: Yeah, and in bad conditions with a dominant run game, they scored 3 points.
1: That's what I'm saying. So as much as I understand having that run game that CC's talking about, yes, you can use that. But if I'm a defensive coordinator and I'm worth the salt, I'm going to say, hey, you know what? That dominant run game, not today, Jack. Mm-hmm. You better find somebody else. You better call Tyrone.
0: We putting 10 in the box.
1: Exactly.
0: You know what I'm saying?
1: I'm putting y'all on. I'm Denzel Washington. Yeah. I'm putting y'all on Ireland.
0: Cases on every last
1: one of y'all getting the cases, man. Y'all all going to be making Nikes at Pelican Bay. Y'all going to prove that you can beat me besides that run game. That's what I'm doing if I'm worth the salt.
0: No, that's facts. That's what you got to do. And some tells me that's what the Eagles will do.
1: Yeah,
0: because I don't think they'd be worried about anybody other than Caleb Williams beating them. Now, if Caleb is healthy and out there,
1: that's a different
0: you better
1: ball game.
0: Respect him.
1: Absolutely.
0: Yeah, you better play some zone and, you know, have a nickel and dime out there. I'm going old school this week, right? I'm throwing big linebackers and everything. You know what I'm saying?
1: I'm trying to tell you, look, the Eagles have who as their defensive coordinator? Vic Fangio.
0: Yeah.
1: Vic Fangio, he's been there, done that. He knows where the bodies are buried.
0: Yes.
1: You know what I'm saying? So I think that he's going to be all right and make sure that, again, the run game is not going to beat him. It's going to have to be whoever's behind center, especially if it's not Caleb Williams. He's Emmett Golden. I'm Q Myers. It's game night here on ESPN Radio. Quarterback questions in the ATL and Minnesota. That's next on game night on ESPN Radio on the all-new ESPN app.
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1: Here's a look at your weatherology forecast. Lows dip down to about 46. Tonight, under clear skies, northeasterly winds 5 to 10 miles per hour. Mainly sunny skies. Tomorrow, high temperatures reach up to 64. 47 tomorrow night. A blend of clouds and sun and dry. Thursday and Friday, mid-60s. Thursday, upper 60s by Friday. I'm meteorologist Jennifer Wojcicki on 1430 ESPN Beaver Dam. Currently, it's 46 degrees.
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0: NFL, Jackson Dart could miss the rest of the season. The Giants quarterback got further tests today, and it seems as though things are more serious than initially believed to be. He suffered the injury during the opening possession of Monday night's loss to the Los Angeles Rams. Dart is expected to miss an extended period of time and could require season-ending surgery. The Chicago Bears, they're facing a quarterback crisis. Tyson Bagent has entered the NFL's concussion protocol, while Caleb Williams remains uncertain for next Monday night's game against the Philadelphia Eagles because of a hamstring injury. Neither quarterback is available. If neither quarterback is available, I should say, Case Keenum would start. Keenum has not appeared in a regular season game since 2023. On to some scores in Major League Baseball. We saw the Tampa Bay Rays clinch the AL East after winning the second game of a doubleheader against the Yankees, 6-1. The White Sox, they hold on to that final AL wild card spot after winning 14-11 over the Royals, and they remain the game behind the Guardians for the AL Central crown as the Guardians beat the Red Sox 3-2. Coming up next, more game night on ESPN Radio and ESPN app.
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5: Tyson Bagent, two receivers left, one right. DeAndre Swift in the backfield to the right of Tyson Bagent. A second to go. Vikings lead 9-3. Final play of the game. Bagent takes the snap. Vikings rush 5. Turner pushed. He pushed Loveland into Bagent. And now you can go home. The Minnesota Vikings have won 7 in a row in Soldier Field. The final score.

0: And that was probably the play that backup quarterback Tyson Bagent suffered the concussion as he went down on the final play of the game. K-Fan and the Minnesota Vikings Radio Network on the call there. It's game night here on ESPN Radio. The all-new ESPN app, SiriusXM Channel 80 and TuneIn. 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And there are some quarterback questions around the National Football League. The Minnesota Vikings, they have questions. The Falcons have questions. Plenty of questions going on. But the New York Giants have questions as well. And we talked about Jackson Dart in great detail and Jameis Winston, and he's the backup right now. And looks like that's who they're going to go with. And Sister Sledge had something for you, Emmett, that she wanted to point out about famous Jameis.
1: All right, what's up?
2: Don't you love that I've sat on this the entire show? So you brought up, Emmett, in the I want to say it was in the first segment, that when Jameis was with the Browns,
0: she bring up old stuff.
2: They went 2-7. How many games did the Browns win?
1: I think it's 2-5.
2: Okay, how many games did the Browns win that year?
1: And that year, I don't even remember. I know it wasn't many.
2: They won 3.
1: Yeah.
2: Yeah. Winning 2 out of 3 games is actually, won the vast majority of the games for the Browns that year.
1: Exactly. That's how bad it was. Yeah. Yeah. No, I didn't. I knew they didn't win many games. I knew that for
2: that's
1: sure.
2: That's a little unfair to Jameis.
1: No, I mean, it still sucked. I'm sorry. You know what I'm saying? Like, you won 2 of 3.
0: Right.
1: That's still not good. You
0: right.
1: know what I'm saying?
0: Yeah. I mean, he got the majority of it done, though. I mean, from
1: he
0: what
1: did.
0: They did win,
1: yeah.
0: at least he was the majority of the time he was the winner.
1: Listen, this is one thing I'll tell you that Jameis did that I thought was amazing. I seen him throw for 400 yards against the Broncos. Jerry Jeudy had like 200-some yards receiving. Mm-hmm. And they lost because
0: right.
1: he threw an interception.
0: I remember that.
1: Yeah, he actually threw a couple of interceptions. So,
0: I remember that.
1: Yeah, Jameis did win a couple games, and the Browns didn't win many that year, but it was a bad year.
2: I think Jameis is like most backup, like I would say literally 90% of the backup quarterbacks in the NFL that – like, there's a reason he's not a starter in that he's
1: absolutely.
2: Probably not going to give you consistent play every week. And you can say about, like, Drew Lock, but I think, too, if you – because, like, Drew Lock was with the Giants a couple years ago. And, like, if Drew Lock was to start for the Seahawks for 2 months, I think the production's going to be a little bit more up and down than what we've seen from Drew Lock so far. And even Jameis, when he started 2 games for the Giants last year, he had this incredible game against the Lions – and then not so great of a game against the Packers. I think he's just like, he's like every other backup quarterback. There's going to be good days, there's going to be bad days, and at the end of the day, that's why they're not a starter.
1: You know, question.
0: You know, the lesson is here on this fine program we call Game Night on ESPN Radio, we'll tear you down, but we'll bring you back.
1: Yeah.
0: Hey, we'll bring you back up. I spent all show long.
2: I feel like you were being a little unfair to Jameis.
0: Talking about Jameis.
1: No, hold on. That is not unfair to Jameis. He only won 2 games. I know the Browns only won
2: 3.
1: Right. So that means everybody sucked. Right? That doesn't mean he was actually great in the team.
0: I mean,
1: no,
0: if every day was a sunny day, what would be a sunny day?
1: I like Jameis. I think Jameis is extremely entertaining. I'm a fan of Jameis.
0: Just not at the quarterback position.
1: Yeah.
0: Like he's more entertaining with the microphone in his hand.
1: He threw for 400 yards and lost because he threw interceptions. That's
2: Jared Goff threw for 400 yards and lost last Thursday night.
0: Yeah.
1: Hey, I didn't say that. You said that.
0: That is awesome. The life of a backup. You can't win.
1: Yeah.
0: Jameis
1: no,
0: is
1: can.
0: Like, wait a minute. I'm catching strays. I ain't the starting quarterback. I'm just the backup.
1: Yeah, I like that, though. I'd love if I'd won 2 games
0: right.
1: out of 7. Somebody's like, man, you know what? You actually deserve some love. Like, well, thank you.
0: Hey, but, you know, at the end of the day, I think Sister Sledge is right. 99% of the backup quarterbacks in the league
1: for a reason.
0: Are going to get you exactly that, right?
1: Yeah, and Steve Young is an anomaly. You know what I'm
0: right.
1: saying? Like, he was a backup, but he wasn't really a backup.
0: Right.
1: Most backups, to Tara's point, are backups for a reason. Think about this. Marcus Mariota, Jameis Winston, weren't they the top 2 picks in a draft some years ago?
0: At one point, yes.
1: Yeah, and now they're both backups.
0: Yep.
1: You know,
2: they're
1: going to
2: be
1: still
2: playing, in 3 weeks from now. Giants
1: yeah.
2: Commanders.
0: That's a throwback right
2: away.
0: There.
1: Yeah, it is.
0: Take that one back. They all got gray hair now. They, you know what I mean? Like,
1: right.
0: They ain't moving around like they used to be. That'll be
1: they happy to still be in the league and
0: absolutely.
1: Everything. You know what I'm saying?
0: Absolutely. So, yeah, that's see,

0: Again, we'll tear you down, but we'll pump you back up here on game night on ESPN Radio. In Minnesota, Kyler Murray, he's going to resume his role as a starting QB this Sunday against Tampa Bay because he has clear concussion protocol. So how good is this Vikings team? You saw them get that victory with that Brian Flores-led defense. How good is this Vikings team? Are they a playoff team? Here's Kevin Clark. This is Football Host.
1: Kyler Murray's been out for a game and a half. Over a game and a half. He got hurt on one of the first plays of Minnesota Vikings. And if he comes back and there's competent quarterback play, then I start to look around the NFL and I start to see a real deal contending Vikings team. Because I don't know what the hell is going to go on with the Bears and the injury, and we're going to put it away, put it to the side for a second. The Lions can't stop anything. They simply cannot stop anything. They've given up 71 points in two games. The Vikings have given up 25. The Bears are giving up 46. The Packers are giving up 56. I don't know what the hell is going on with the Packers right now, but if I had to guess right now on the night of September 20th who's going to win the division, I'm going to guess the Minnesota Vikings. Not only are they 2-0, not only do they do something on one side of the ball that is we know is going to be elite, which is pressure the quarterback, we also know that the quarterback play is going to get better. I have too many questions about both sides of the ball for everybody else in the division.
2: How about this, since we've been talking about backup quarterbacks, Carson Wentz held it down.
0: He did.
2: Yeah, he held it down. He did a good job. That's what you want from your backup. I also understand how fans in the NFL works. If Kyler doesn't come out and show that he can move mm-hmm. the team immediately,
0: talk to him.
2: Everybody's going to go, when should we start thinking about putting Carson back in? It's not fair at all because you think, hey, Kyler was the starter and he's been out for a couple weeks. I give him an opportunity to get back in it. But I know how things go. If he doesn't start off fast, then everybody's going to start wondering if they should pull the trigger and bring Carson in.
0: You know what? It's funny that you mentioned it. I hadn't thought about it like that. I would have that same conversation. As Kevin Clark just rolled out, Minnesota has a chance to win that division. That defense that they have led by Brian Flores is elite.
2: He's blitzing right now.
0: Right, exactly. Right. Exactly.
2: He's blitzing
0: that
2: right
0: defense
2: now.
0: Is elite. If you can get competent quarterback play, you know there's weapons there. Right? You know they have weapons. Right. Justin Jefferson, you might have heard of him. Pretty good.
2: Pretty.
0: Jordan Addison, you may have heard of him. Pretty good. Aaron Jones, pretty good. Right? They've got adequate weapons there. If the quarterback play from Kyler Murray is not good from the jump, and let's be honest about it, let's keep it a buck. It wasn't good before he had the concussion.
2: Right.
0: Did he throw an interception on his first pass?
2: Yep.
0: If I'm the Minnesota Vikings, I'd probably give him a couple games, and if it's not working, I'm going to go to who's working. And it ain't J.J. McCarthy.
2: Oh, that's facts. Yeah. No, Carson Wentz is a backup for a reason, but he's a good backup because he can come in. And even last week in bad weather, you know what he didn't do? Turn it over.
0: Right.
2: You know, he didn't throw any interceptions, at least. You know, he did have a fumble. They didn't lose it, though. So, you know, he handled the ball. In bad weather, if you got a quarterback that doesn't DTM do too much and you hand it off to an Aaron Jones that had 105 yards rushing, you can live with that, you know, especially in the NFC North.
0: That's that North Dakota State in them, huh?
2: I guess so.
0: Being able to handle the tough weather.
2: Yeah, I guess so, because the weather, man, I've never been there, but I could only imagine what the weather's like in North Dakota.
0: And hey, don't look now, stop the presses, but Michael Penix, there's going to be a Michael Penix sighting. Coming up on Thursday, we're going to get to see Michael Penix and the Falcons in prime time. And guess what? We get to see him in 3 prime time games in a row. Yay. So,
2: but hold on. Michael Penix Jr. is a first round pick, right?
0: Okay, so it's J.J. McCarthy, but don't mean I want to see him 3 times in a row.
2: I'm just saying, he's been hurt a lot. We haven't had a chance to see him. So if, you know, the pedigree is there, then, you know, he should be better than what we saw from Cooper Rush.
0: Well, he's
2: is
0: better
2: that
0: than their other options, that's for sure.
2: Yeah.
0: Tua went MIA until he, you know, returned to practice, but he was lost in the woods. And Cooper Rush might as well go get lost in the woods.
2: Yeah. Hey, you get the ball to Bijan, get the ball to Drake, get the ball to the guys and let them do their thing. And I think they'd have an opportunity to kind of steady the ship a little bit. But, yeah, Penix can't go out there and, you know, try to win 4 games with one by throwing one pass and doing too much. So I'm interested to see Penix and what he's able to do.
0: I'm interested to hear from Michael Penix Jr. really quick on what he learned when he was watching, sitting back watching those first.

0: two games of the season?
1: You do see me on the sidelines, on the tablet. I go talk to Coop, you know, just Jackie was in for a little bit last game, you know, just letting them know things, you know, just giving them tips and reminders from that we had throughout the week, you know, so that whenever they do get in those situations, you know, they can just go out there and play fast, you know. But, you know, it's definitely going to help. You know, I feel like it'll show as well, you know, once I get out there on that field, and it's like, okay, I'm glad I took those mental reps, because now I got it, you know, engraved into my brain, and I can just go out there and have fun and play free.
2: I know Atlanta fans don't want to hear this, okay, but if things are terrible this year, it actually ain't the end of the world, because then you'll have an opportunity to have a high draft pick. Yeah. And this isn't Matt Ryan's pick.
3: Not at all.
2: He isn't Kevin Stefanski's pick, so they can go get their guy.
3: Yep.
2: And, you know, kind of hopefully ride off into the sunset. But, you know, you see what you got here, and if it doesn't work out, all it costs you is a high draft pick.
0: Yeah, again, and it wasn't their draft pick, so it's very easy for a new front office to say it wasn't our guy. Yep. We wouldn't have made that selection.
2: Yeah.
0: Easy. Yeah. I'm sure right now they probably wish they had Kirk Cousins still.
2: Ain't no doubt.
0: I mean, they're paying him.
2: Yeah,
0: they're still paying him. They're paying him the majority of his salary that he's getting paid this year while he's playing for the Raiders. He's 2-0 for the Raiders. The Falcons are 0-4, right? And they're paying his salary. So they might as well have kept him.
2: Yeah, and I think Kevin Stefanski would have loved to have Kirk Cousins as a quarterback. Because one thing he hasn't really had, you know, he had Baker when he was young. He hasn't had that veteran quarterback. Had one at the end of the year in Joe Flacco a little bit, but that wasn't like a full season type of thing. So, yeah, I bet they do wish they had him back.
0: Yeah, when he had Joe Flacco, you could still smell the icy hot, man. I mean, that's the stage of Joe Flacco's career. He was icy hot. It just to get up out of bed every day.
2: So, he had Flacco fever, though, led the Browns to the playoffs.
0: That wasn't Flacco fever. That was extra icy hot left over on ice. He's Evan Colton. I'm Q Myers. It's game night here on ESPN Radio. If you did it big tonight, you know we're going to let you know about it. It's game night on ESPN Radio on the ESPN app.
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0: Because I was already in laughter, man. I had fear that this segment was going to go terribly wrong because all I was going to be doing was laughing the whole time.
1: Yeah.
0: But instead, you hear the soulful sounds of a hurt Keisha Cole, and everything becomes that much more better around here on Game Night on ESPN Radio. 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He's Emmett Golden. I'm Q Myers. And why does a hurtful Keisha Cole make everything better? Because a hurt Keisha Cole is better. Mary J. Blige is better. There's certain artists that, I'm sorry, I'm selfish, I don't want them to be happy. Because when they're happy, their music is not good.
1: I've heard people say that about Taylor Swift. Now, I don't listen to Taylor's music, so I have no idea if that's true or not. But I agree. Mary J. Blige, you know, that's going through something is a good Mary J. Blige for us anyway.
0: I want to hear Mary J. Blige at her worst because I know that her music's going to be the best.
1: Mm-hmm.
0: So, again, selfish on my part. Hey, man, she's selling records, right?
1: And I'm buying records.
0: Exactly. So it's a win-win for all of us. He's Evan Golden. I'm Q Myers. We like to highlight the best of the best. We like to do it like this.
2: We're showing love to the ones that deserve it. Nothing can stop me. I'm all the way up. This is All the Way Up. All the way up. All the way up. On Game Night. I'm all the way up.
0: We'll start out with the ladies. Start out with WNBA action, a game that I was paying a lot of attention to. Thought it was going to be a very close one between the Fever and the Lynx. 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
3: Boston over to Mitchell. You bet! There it is! 27 straight games with at least 20 points for Kelsey Mitchell.
2: Nothing can stop me. I'm all the way up.
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0: 27 straight games for Kelsey Mitchell with 20 points at least. She had 20 exactly this evening, extended, like I said, her WNBA record of 20-point games to 27 straight. That is incredible. She's had a hell of a season. Oh, by the way, she's got a couple of players, Aaliyah Boston and Caitlin Clark. You may have heard of them. They're really good as well. Caitlin this evening, 27 points, 9 assists, 7 rebounds. What? 27 points, 9 assists, 7 rebounds. Affected the game in every aspect that she could. 25th career game with that stat line, 20 points, 5 assists, and at least 5 rebounds. 8th game with 20 points, 5 assists, and 5 rebounds this season, which breaks a tie with Olivia Miles and Paige Beckers for the second most behind Jackie Young, who's done it 9 times. Again, showing that love to the ones that deserve it here on Game Night on ESPN Radio and the all-new ESPN app. Turn our attention to Major League Baseball, the Rays, the Yankees. This was game 2 of a double dip.
4: Here it comes. Swing ground ball to short. Walls has it. Now his throw to first in time. And the Tampa Bay Rays, for the 5th time in franchise history, have just conquered the American League East. There's a new champion in the AL East. In 2026, it is the Tampa Bay Rays.
2: Nothing can stop me. I'm all the way up.
1: That highlight courtesy of 620 WDAE. The Rays down the Yankees 6-1.
0: The Rays, with that win, officially clinched the AL East and home field advantage in the Divisional Series, Championship Series, 5th career division title in franchise history, and first since winning back-to-back in 2020 and 21. 25-1 odds, Emmett, to win the AL East entering the season at DraftKings.

0: innings. That was the longest odds of any team in division. Longest odds for any division champ since 2023 Orioles, who entered 33-1. And of course, the 96th win of the season for the Rays, tied for the fourth most in franchise history. Only 4 wins shy of franchise record 100 back in 2021.
1: Yeah, impressive stuff. And I got to feel like they're the leaders in the clubhouse in the AL, at least to represent the AL in the World Series.
0: 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Here's that final call.
2: Swing and a bouncing ball toward first. Fielded by the second baseman. Running to the bag. I know. Beat everybody there. Ball game. Nathaniel Lowe slipped and fell. Couldn't get the bouncing ball. And now charging at second. Nobody at first. And he beats Sogard to the bag to end it. And the Guardians' magic number to clinching a playoff spot down to 2. They beat the Red Sox 3-2.
1: The GOAT, Tom Hamilton, on the call, WTAM 1100. The Guardians all the time, 3, the Red Sox 2.
0: You know what? I'm going to need you to have that energy for every highlight, man, not just Guardian highlights. I need you to give that enthusiasm. I want you to sing a song. I want you to give well wishes. I want you to do all that for everybody.
1: I mean, well, you know, play a Guardian side highlight every highlight.
0: And yeah, all right. That's the Guardians' 6th straight win, 1 shy of tying their longest streak of this season. They did that in May and August, entered Tuesday with the 1-game lead over the White Sox in the AL Central. How about the Astros and the Mariners? How about the Astros?
2: 1-0. And that is hammered. Deep to right. Kiss it goodbye. 10 rows into the lower bowl for Yordan. That's his 41st home run of the season. And the Astros' lead is 7-0.
3: Nothing can stop me. I'm all the way up.
1: You know, you're right. I'm going to give it a shot. KBME, 790 a.m. on the call right there. That's right. The Astros 7, the Mariners 0.
0: That doesn't sound right, man. Ring the bell, man. Ring the bell.
1: Hey, are you in here?
0: I'm not even ringing the bell on you. Oh, okay. I'm ringing the bell on me because I asked for that.
1: You did.
0: I asked for that. Yeah, that was my own fault.
1: Right.
0: Sometimes you think that you want something.
1: Mm-hmm.
0: And then you realize you really don't want something. I didn't want that. That didn't sound right.
1: You don't want Astros all the time?
0: No.
1: You don't want that? Okay.
0: No, I don't. I'll shout out to Yordan Alvarez. You know, he hit that 2-run home run, the 41st home run this season. Obviously, he's been balling. 5th player in Astros franchise history with 40 home runs and 100 RBI in a season. Right? Jeff Bagwell, you might have heard of him. He did it 3 times. Lance Berkman, pretty good. Alex Bregman, pretty good. Right? Richard Hidalgo, all these guys, really good.
1: Pretty good.
0: Yeah, he joins that really good company. So with the Rangers losing 6-3 to the Mets, the Astros and Rangers are now tied at top of the AL West at 79-39. Stop me if you heard me say that before, that they're tied at the top of the AL West.
1: Yeah.
0: That's all I've been saying for the last couple weeks.
1: That's it. I do want to. Let me get the energy.
0: Oh, boy.
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0: What voice was that you just used?
1: That's my yeah voice.
0: That sounded like a terrible door-to-door salesman. 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
7: Swing line drive up the middle. 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Williams around third. He will score.
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10: 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Things taking quite a turn Tuesday for fans in New York, and not just Giants fans. That's straight ahead. Major League Baseball with a handful of games remaining in the regular season in New York. Yankees needing a sweep of the Rays in their four-game series in order to stay in contention for the American League East crown. New York with a doubleheader against Tampa Bay on Tuesday, needing that sweep. Game one, 2-0 Yankees shutout win. Rays tying their season low with just three hits. So the Yankees take the series opener. But then,
11: here it comes. Swing ground ball to short. Walls has it. Now his throw to first in time. And the Tampa Bay Rays, for the fifth time in franchise history, have just conquered the American League East. There's a new champion in the AL East. In 2026, it is the Tampa Bay Rays.
10: 620 WDAE Rays with the 6-1 win in game number two of the doubleheader. And the Rays officially clinched the division and home field in the LDS and LCS rounds, fifth career division title in franchise history and the first since winning back-to-back titles during the COVID years, 20 and 21. Rays 25-1 to win the AL East going into the season at DraftKings. Longest odds of any team in the division. They capture the division with the win over the Yankees. Rays getting their 96th win of the season. Manager Kevin Cash.
12: How do you sum up what your group just accomplished here tonight?

0: pretty incredible. I mean, the Rats set the tone tonight, but it's been all season long. Our starting pitching, our defense, our timely hitting has come through for us. That's why we're doing this and celebrating.
1: Given the circumstances and the environment, what Rats did tonight, how do you put that into words?
0: Not surprised, because he's so tunnel vision when he gets out of the mound. Doesn't matter where he's pitching, who he's pitching against, he's going to go give his best and get us a really good chance to win.
1: You've managed a lot of talented clubs here in your time with Tampa Bay. What makes this group so uniquely special?
0: The way they are together. You see it. Everybody sees it. Media sees it. We see it as a staff. We see it as a front office. This is a tight-knit group. They do everything together, and they've grown throughout the course of the season.
1: Congratulations, Cashy. A heck of a celebration awaits.
0: Yeah, thank you very much.
2: Rays get the win. They're 96th of the year, tied for the fourth most in franchise history. They're four wins shy of the franchise record of 100, which they set back in 2021. The Yankees, with the loss, out of contention for the division. But by winning the opener of the doubleheader Tuesday, they did clinch the top spot in the wild card standings. So a silver lining to the day. But they fall short in their quest for the division, and they're not going to have Aaron Judge for the wild card round next week.
3: We're planning on him not being a part of that, but we're also at a time of the year. You know, you hear all the time with injuries, we give ranges, 2 to 4 weeks, 4 to 6, you know, all these things. The range is for a reason, and we're at a point in the year where, you know, obviously we'd push it a little bit if you know, that was in play. But that's a week away, so, you know, I'm not expecting it, but I'm not ruling it out either.
2: Manager Aaron Boone, no wild card round, but Judge not ruled out completely. That's if there is anything beyond the wild card round. Yankees and Red Sox in the wild card series for a second consecutive year without Judge. Are any aspirations for a World Series run now out of the question? Don McGregor from 880 ESPN New York.
4: The American League is so weak, right? I mean, like, listen, Tampa's been good. They won the head-to-head matchups, but the majority of the games that Tampa and the Yankees played this year, Judge was out of the lineup. You know, but, you know, it's the Red Sox, they can throw lefties, and without Judge in the lineup, that's going to be a bit of a problem. I wouldn't be shocked if the Red Sox beat them, and I got to be honest, I wouldn't be shocked if they made it out of the American League. I mean, the American League is not that stout. You know, there's still the possibility of an under 500 team making the playoffs, winning the West, being a wild card team, but as far as winning it all, can it beat a Brewer team? Can it beat a Dodger team? 99 days was the rib injury that Judge was out, and this team could not score. They just couldn't. I mean, and luckily they have a tremendous pitching staff, so they were winning a lot of 1-0, 2-1 games. But, you know, Rice was having an MVP season, being protected by Judge, you know, and then he faltered once Judge went down. I mean, you're talking about Aaron Judge, right? He's, right. I think, the best player in the American League. This might go down as one of the greatest right-handed hitters we've ever seen. So when you lose that in your lineup, it's hard to believe that a championship's on the horizon. But the only reason I won't rule out a World Series is because I just don't have a ton of respect for the other teams in the American League.
2: Hindsight, of course, being 2020, did the Yankees mismanage Judge when he originally returned from the injured list?
4: I think they wanted him to go on an assignment. I mean, okay. Scranton's really close. Somerset's really close. He didn't want to go. He wanted to jump right in. And when you make that kind of money, yeah, and you're the captain of the New York Yankees, I guess you got to listen to what the player wants. So I blame Judge for that. You know, but would it have changed things? I don't know. I mean, it's still baseball, right? You're still swinging a bat in double A, triple A, you know, so I don't know if it would have changed things at all. He wants to play. I think he wants to go out there and play against the Red Sox. I do. I mean, that's the kind of gamer that he is. But sometimes you got to make tough decisions. But as far as how they handled it, it's tough when you pay a guy that kind of money. He could have went to San Francisco for more money. He could have went to San Diego for more money. He wanted to stay with the New York Yankees because he wants to win a championship. And if he wants to play, I can understand Cashman and Boone saying, all right, let's let him give him that chance. I personally think they would have wanted to send him for a rehab assignment.
2: Judge went back on the injured list on Friday with a right calf strain. Sports Center All Night, ESPN Radio. So the Rays have the AL East. Yankees have the top wild card spot. As for the AL West, Rangers beginning the day with a one-game lead on Houston. But
5: Eovaldi from the belt deals the 1-1. Swing and a drive to left center field. Langford on the run to the track, looking up. It's a one-hopper off the fence. Binge is in. Simeon right behind him. Both score. Alvarez to second with a go-ahead two-run double. And in the sixth inning in Texas, the Mets have a 4-3 lead.
2: 880 ESPN New York. Mets go on to double up the Rangers 6-3.

0: It's actually staying a game and a half behind the Nationals for last in the NL East. Haven't finished last in a division since 2003. They get the win over the Rangers on Tuesday. Texas, with the loss, they dropped to 78-79 on the year. Worth noting that no division winner since 1969 has had a record under 500, excluding the straight shortened seasons. So the Rangers lose. The Astros take advantage.
1: Here's the pitch. Breaking ball, whacked to left field. Back on it, Arozarena. That's 200! Walker goes deep. It's a three-run job. Astros lead 4-0 on Christian Walker's 200th home run of his career.
2: 1-0.
1: And that is hammered. Deep to right. Kiss it goodbye.
3: 10 rows into the lower bowl for Yordan. That's his 41st home run of the season. And the Astros lead is 7-0.
0: KBME 790 AM, 7-0. The final as the Astros beat Seattle. Astros now own the top spot in the American League West. They and the Rangers have the same record on the season, but Houston owns the head-to-head tiebreaker, winning the season series 9-4. So the Astros technically in first place in the division. They snap a three-game losing streak with the win over the Mariners. Yordan Alvarez, 2-for-4 in the win on Tuesday. As you heard, home run number 41 drives in three of the seven runs. Astros, Rangers together atop the division, although, yes, Houston holds the tiebreaker. As for the key to win the division this week, ESPN insider Tim Kirchen.
4: Well, I think we have to keep our eye on Yordan Alvarez of the Astros. He's been the best hitter in the American League this year, leads in hitting, on base, slugging, OPS. He's got a chance to win the Triple Crown, and if he can get really hot this last week of the season, and don't forget, the last four games they play are against the A's in Sacramento, where the ball really jumps. So that's what's going to happen for the Astros if they're going to overtake the Rangers. Alvarez is going to have to carry him.
0: They get the win on Tuesday with Alvarez going yard for the 41st time this season. SportsCenter All Night, ESPN Radio. Cubs could have joined the postseason party Tuesday, could have clinched a playoff berth. The easy way to do it would have been just beat the Marlins. They did go 12 innings, but nope.
2: Bases stay loaded. 1-0. Sinoha loops one to the right, falling pretty quickly. That is down for another base hit. Javi comes through like he always does. Line keeps on moving. Burden to score from third. And Javier Sinoha with an RBI single. It's a four spot for the Marlins in the 12th. And it's 6-2 over the Cubs.
5: Cabrera seeing Joe Mack now.
2: And Mack bounces the ball hard up the gut and through for a base hit. Two runs are going to come in to score. Otto from third, Stowers around from second. It's a two-run single for Joe Mack. It's 8-2 Marlins on a sixth spot here in the 12th.
0: 104.3 WQAM. Marlins go on to an 8-2 win over the Cubs in 12. Cubs could have clinched a playoff berth with a win. They don't get that. They could have also clinched with a loss by the Diamondbacks, but Arizona won at Colorado 7-2. With the Padres losing in L.A., there's a three-way tie now among the current National League wildcard teams. Cubs in the loss, Pete Crow Armstrong 2-for-4, couple of walks, stolen base number 39. 45 homers, 39 stolen bases this year. He's one stolen base shy of becoming the third player in baseball history with 45 homers and 40 stolen bases in a season. SportsCenter All Night, ESPN Radio.
6: Dart is hurt and grabbing his leg.
7: And there is a strong possibility that Jackson Dart is now out for the season. Really just terrible news for Dart.
0: There was optimism Monday night. The Giants quarterback Jackson Dart had avoided major issues with his leg after leaving the loss to the Rams during the first series of the game. That was Monday night. Then came the imaging on Tuesday. ESPN's Dan Graziano.
8: Most NFL stadiums don't have MRI machines. They took Jackson Dart for x-rays last night that came back negative, and the feeling around the team was that it wasn't going to be a serious injury. Of course, they come home today, they do more testing, including the MRI, and the MRI showed more damage than initially thought. So while John Harbaugh, their head coach, said earlier today they're still evaluating, still making a decision about what the plan is going forward, it does sound like the news has turned bad today, and that Jackson Dart could be in line to miss significant time, possibly even the remainder of the season.
0: And as for those feelings from Giants coach John Harbaugh,

0: there's an ongoing process of evaluation of the tests. Yeah, that's what's happening right now. So that's what you expect. I had the MRI, yes. And then there's consultations and things like that with the doctors. And Jameis is one of our guys who obviously is here for a reason. He's a very good football player, but that would go for any position, any player on our team. They would be the next person. You know, injuries in the National Football League are part of it.
1: Dart suffering the injury on the opening series of the Monday night loss to the Rams, but now could miss the rest of the year, depending on just how bad things are. Earlier on ESPN Radio, our Freddie Coleman.
2: They are not going to be fine. I get it. They're going to the church of good Jameis is going to be better in terms of being better good Jameis because John Harbaugh is the head coach. Come on now. Yeah, maybe a week of practice, a week's of practice. He's out there the first teamers. He's going to get more comfortable. But you can have whatever scheme you want. You can have whatever coaching pedigree you want. If you don't have the right personnel or personnel you can trust, there's only so much you can do.
1: Jameis Winston and the Giants offense struggled when Winston took over the offense in the Monday night game. And now Jameis Winston seems to be the guy for the foreseeable future. ESPN Giants reporter Jordan Ronan.
3: They're going to ride with Jameis Winston here. That's what they're set up to do. He was paid just in case something happened in Jacksonville. He was the contingency. So now you kind of got to ride with it. They just gave him a two-year, $13 million extension within like the last month. So he played terrible yesterday, let's be fair. He was bad. But I think that's part of the Jameis experience, and that's what they're paid for. That's the low range of outcomes. There's also a high range of outcomes. He started last year, played really well against the Lions. So you're going to get all over the map, and you'll win some games, but the likelihood is you're going to have a losing season because that's, you know, Jameis Winston, what he's done throughout most of his career, to be frank.
1: That's the situation in New York. There's also a quarterback question in Chicago with Caleb Williams suffering a hamstring injury in Sunday's loss to the Vikings. How about what the Bears need to do to stay on track without Williams, ESPN analyst Jeff Saturday.
4: This is a Ben Johnson question, right? Is how much do you believe in their offense and their ability to score? I think they can balance. They can take pressure off their defense. I think they can run the ball well. The issue for the Bears is going to be their defense and how can they hold up. I think Ben Johnson finds a way. And I'll tell you, this is a big test for Ben Johnson. And I'm going to say it this way.
2: Okay.
4: When you think about the San Francisco 49ers.
2: Yes.
4: Shanahan finds ways to win without their starting quarterback.
2: Yes. Right? One with Mac Jones.
5: Now last year in L.A. against the Rams. Yeah.
4: And now you're looking at the Seattle Seahawks who go 2-0 with Drew Lock. What, four plays with Darnold or whatever? Like, good coaches find ways to, and good teams find ways to win with their backup. This is Ben Johnson's, like, first test of real adversity, right? What do I do? How do I get my team prepped? So I'm excited to see how he looks in that.
1: Bears playing at home against the Eagles to wrap up week three, the Monday night game on ABC and ESPN. Straight ahead, heading towards the playoffs on the hardwood. SportsCenter All Night continues. It's ESPN Radio.
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9: 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WNBA coming down the home stretch of the regular season. Aces and Sparks getting together on Tuesday.
10: Yo, tough shot. You got it. Jackie Young made that look so effortless in doing so with time winding down and Young putting on the moves.
9: So on ESPN, Jackie Young, 14 points, 11 assists, seventh double-double this season, most in any season of her career. Aces an 89-79 win over the Sparks. Las Vegas clinching at least the 3 seed in the WNBA. They can clinch the 2 seed with a win on Thursday. Asia Wilson, 18 points, 10 rebounds, couple of blocks. Held the Sparks to 1 of 12 shooting as a contesting defender. Neko Gumike, 17 points, 9 rebounds in her final road game of her career, as she's calling it a career, retiring at the end of the season. It's a 10-point loss for the Sparks to Las Vegas. Fire, Valkyries. The Fire trailed 17-0 to start the game, but this one wound up in overtime.
11: Four on the shot clock. Carla puts it.
9: Go on to a 90-82 overtime win over the Valkyries, who would have clinched the 2 seed with a win. They can still clinch on Thursday. Valkyries held the Fire scoreless until 3 minutes and 20 seconds to go in the first quarter. They built a 17-0 lead, but they wind up losing it overtime. The Valkyries have a 6-game win streak come to an end. Fever and Lynx.
12: 14-point Indiana lead. Still a lot of time left. Bibby started 5 of 6 from 3 as missed her last 3. Clark comes up with a 4th steal of the day. Clark all the way in. We'll lay it on. 27 points for Caitlin Clark. Boston over to Mitchell. You bet. There it is. 27 straight games with at least 20 points for Kelsey Mitchell.
9: Kelsey Mitchell, 27 straight games with at least

0: 20 points, and on Tuesday she had exactly 20 points. Fever get the 96-77 win. Fever can finish no lower than sixth in the standings. Caitlin Clark, 27 points, 9 assists in the win.
1: Caitlin, this was such a unique game. Your team opens up this huge lead. You play the way you want to in the first half. How hard was it to close out their bench players, their second unit?
2: Yeah, I thought our third quarter was a little bit sloppy, and they went zone, and I think it stopped our flow a little bit, and then we were fouling and not able to play in transition, but you got to give their bench credit. They came in and they fought, and they fought. I thought it was a good game for us. We got off to a great start, and we were able to find a way to close it and get a big win. It's a big win, and one more. I hope Liv plays, and I think it'll be a fun one.
1: You said that this was a get-right game. Of the things that you did get right, what stood out to you?
2: I thought our pace, I thought our intentionality on the offensive end, and I thought our defense was really good. I thought we were moving with a purpose. When we made errors, we covered for each other. There's still a lot of things we can continue to clean up. I think we need to recognize a little faster when, you know, obviously Bibby was able to knock down quite a few threes and just sloppy in rotations, but we don't want to rotate off of shooters. So just little things like that we need to clean up going into the playoffs, but just proud of this group and thankful for these fans. You know, this is our last home regular season game, so it's fun. The season goes fast, but it's been good.
1: The fans were truly incredible and really celebrated when Kelsey Mitchell got that 20-point. She keeps that long streak alive. Tell me about why is that important that you get that assist and get her those streaks alive?
2: Yeah, I mean, it's awesome how this crowd is, like, really rallied behind Kels, and obviously she's been through a lot of tough times with this organization, and now she gets to play in front of a sold-out crowd every night, and they have her back like no other. Like, these fans truly love this team, and you can feel it every time you're in this gym, so it's really easy for Kelsey to score 20. She does it in her sleep, so just happy for her.
1: Thank you so much, Caitlin.
0: Kelsey Mitchell with 20 points. Caitlin Clark, eighth game with 20 points, 5 assists, and 5 rebounds this season. Caitlin Clark with our Holly Rowe. Mystics by 10 over the Sun. Mystics' 27th win this season. They currently hold the number 6 seed. The Raptors and Kawhi Leonard agreeing on a 2-year deal. ESPN Shams Charania.
3: Kawhi Leonard has reached agreement on a 2-year, $115 million contract extension with the Toronto Raptors. This reunion will now extend long-term. This gives him 3 years and $165 million total on his Raptors deal. He also does have a player option in 2028, but my understanding is that he fully expects to retire and finish his career in Toronto, and this deal allows him to do that. We know the last 4 months, there was the trade talks that went on for Kawhi Leonard with the Clippers in June. He ends up in Toronto. There was interest from teams like Minnesota and Detroit, but he made it very clear that he would only extend long-term in Toronto among the teams that were interested in him. But there was, of course, the pause that we had from July onward when the league made it clear that the Raptors would take on the onus of any responsibility and discipline for Kawhi Leonard. That ended up in the Clippers getting hit with a hammer. Kawhi Leonard, $700,000 in restitution. He's able to play onward. In between all that, Kawhi Leonard also fired his uncle and business representative, Dennis Robertson, in June, hired a new agent in Harrison Gaines, who now completes this deal. And Kawhi Leonard, I'm told, has made it clear to the Raptors that he wants this to be his last stop. That's very important. That's why they move forward with this deal. And some bookkeeping on this. This is $11 million less than his max. And he also waived a $7.45 million trade kicker to allow the trade to go through. So there was some give back for Kawhi Leonard. Now, board man does get paid.
0: 2 years, $115 million with Toronto. Well, who do you trust most when you have to go to the bullpen? That's next. SportsCenter All Night continues. It's ESPN Radio.
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1: New York taking a couple of hits Tuesday. Jackson Dart out for an extended period, if not the season, while Aaron Judge will miss the wild card round. Lynx lose, but end up clinching the top seed when Portland beats Golden State in overtime. Rays clinch the top spot of the American League East.
2: Here it comes. Swing ground ball to short. Walls has it. Now his throw to first in time. And the Tampa Bay Rays, for the fifth time in franchise history, have just conquered the American League East. There's a new champion in the AL East. In 2026, it is the Tampa Bay Rays.
1: They wind up splitting a doubleheader with the Yankees on Tuesday. Yankees took the opener of the doubleheader, but they won. The Rays did. Game two, 6-1 final, and that captures the division for Tampa Bay. Their manager, Kevin Cash.
3: Yeah, just proud of him, really proud of him. And that, you know, I reminded Yandy that if he's going to pull out his tomahawk T-bone, we got three more bites to take out of it. But just incredibly impressed with this group. Not anymore, but yeah. Very impressed, proud of the group, the staff, everybody.
1: Rays 25-1 to win the AL East going into the season. But they now have 96 wins, tied for the fourth most in franchise history, and they get their fifth career division title in franchise history. Rays clinch the division. Yankees, by splitting the doubleheader, do clinch the top spot in the American League wild card. That's the silver lining for the Yankees as they find out that they will be without Aaron Judge for at least the first round of the postseason. Won't have their captain for the wild card round, manager Aaron Boone.
4: Look, we've played much of the year without him, and for the most part, we've done a pretty good job, and so guys are used to it. Obviously, you always want your best player in the mix, but we understand we've got a job to do and an expectation to win, and I think that expectation doesn't change, you know, with or without him. We're expecting to go into the series and know we can beat anyone when we play our game.
1: Yankees, Red Sox in the wild card round next week. No Aaron Judge for the Yankees. ESPN's Tim Kirchen.
5: Well, obviously, this is a big loss for the Yankees. Aaron Judge, when healthy, is the best player in the American League.

0: And this year they've scored a run fewer per game when he doesn't play as opposed to when he does play. However, after the last injury, the Yankees were prepared for this to happen, to maybe play the wild card series without Aaron Judge. And they played most of the year without him for the most part and done pretty well. And what they did at the trade deadline, they upgraded their offense. So I think they're in a better position to handle this, but there's no way around it. You're going to miss Aaron Judge a lot.
1: What do the Yankees have going for them without Judge?
0: Well, their starting pitching is really, really good. Cam Schlittler is the best pitcher in the American League. He's going to win the Cy Young this year, and they can follow him with Max Fried and Gerrit Cole, and we saw what Carlos Rodon did today. Plus, Schlittler against the Red Sox has made four starts. The Red Sox have hit 174 and slugged 302 against him in those four starts. So, if the Red Sox, if it ends up Yankees-Red Sox, can go in and steal game one and beat Cam Schlittler, that changes everything. But this rotation is good enough to win a three-game series with all three games at home.
2: Yankees wind up splitting that doubleheader with Tampa Bay on Tuesday. As for the Red Sox, they fall short against the Guardians. Swing and a bouncing ball toward first. Fielded by the second baseman. Running to the bag. Pano beat everybody there. Ball game. Nathaniel Lowe slipped and fell. Couldn't get the bouncing ball. And now charging at second. Nobody at first. And he beats Sogard to the bag to end it. And the Guardians' magic number to clinching a playoff spot down to two. They beat the Red Sox 3-2. Tom Hamilton, WTAM, six straight wins for Cleveland. 3-2 win on Tuesday. Red Sox have lost three straight and eight of the last 12. They went 0-9 with runners in scoring position, third most without a hit this season. Red Sox stumbling to the finish line in the final week of the regular season, but interim manager Chad Tracy does have the interim removed from his title. He's now the manager.
3: The same, you know, and obviously there's a large sense of, you know, relief and validation and this happening, but no different as far as like how I'll approach the day-to-day and what I've already been doing.
2: Chad Tracy and the Red Sox falling to Cleveland on Tuesday. Speaking of sense of relief, there may be some in Los Angeles. Shohei Ohtani expected to return to the Dodgers lineup on Wednesday. First day he's eligible to be activated off the injured list. Manager Dave Roberts says he looks considerably healthier than he did a couple of weeks ago. Dodgers on the field on Tuesday against the Padres.
4: Now Tommy Edman, he takes a ball low, 1-0. Peralta set, the lefty deals. Fly ball, left field. Long way back is Harris, out the wall, he looks up and it's gone. Tommy Edman, his eighth home run of the year. A crackling line drive, home run, and now the Dodgers lead 6-0.
2: AM 570 LA Sports, it would be a 7-0 win for the Dodgers as they shut out the Padres. We'll move into a three-way tie for the three National League wildcard spots with the Cubs and the Phillies. Four games ahead of the Diamondbacks for the final National League playoff spot. Padres had their five-game win streak snapped with the shutout loss. Dodgers moving a game behind the Brewers for the best record in Major League Baseball. SportsCenter all night. ESPN Radio.
5: And there is a strong possibility that Jackson Dart is now out for the season. They took Jackson Dart for x-rays last night that came back negative, and they do more testing, including the MRI, and the MRI showed more damage than initially thought.
6: They are not going to be fine. If you don't have the right personnel or personnel you can trust, there's only so much you can do.
2: Jackson Dart injured on the first series of the Giants' Monday night loss to the Rams. That turned the offense over to Jameis Winston. The Rams wind up dominating the game. Giants lose. And then on Tuesday, learned that Jackson Dart may be out longer than they initially anticipated. The test showing more damage than originally was thought could possibly be season-ending, which will put the offense in the hands of Jameis Winston, who ESPN analyst Steve Smith said didn't look all that great on Monday.
7: Did you see Jameis come in?
8: Yeah.
7: Oh, no, he didn't save anything. He made it rain more.
8: Yeah,
7: go ahead and give me two more tums, right?
8: That's tough.
7: Because it got really bad, and

0: Look, you never want to knock a man while he's down. But Jameis looked like he did not study.
1: Yeah.
0: And he was not prepared. Right? In comparison to Drew Lock coming in. Right? Carson Wentz coming in.
2: Right.
0: These are guys who have come in.
1: In Jameis' defense, Drew Lock and Carson Wentz had Justin Jefferson.
0: Yes.
1: And
0: absolutely.
1: To throw to. And
0: I'm just talking about preparation, right? Looking prepared. I'm not talking about I'm not talking about the weapons that they do or don't have. And I agree, that is an unfair assessment. However, we are, as backups, you are one play away.
1: Yeah.
0: And that one play away knocked.
1: Yeah.
0: And he was like, who? Me?
2: Yeah.
0: Funny guy?
2: Yeah.
0: Right? You saw him on the sideline. He said, look, when you start self-talking out loud,
2: he said, I got to get it right.
0: That means he wasn't prepared to be in the game, which I understand.
1: And a little different from spraying cologne.
0: Your role as a backup, especially the quarterback, especially the quarterback when you're the backup role, you are the peacemaker. You are the guys that the receivers go to talk to the quarterback, to the offensive coordinator.
2: Right.
0: So
2: get me touches.
0: Give me touches. Understand. So you are used as a measuring stick, a thermometer of the offense to the starting quarterback. So you cannot tell me just because you weren't part of the game plan, you should not be able to execute the game plan. That is unacceptable.
3: Giants went into the season with some high expectations, or at least a renewed sense of optimism about the roster, but now, big change coming out of the Monday night loss. ESPN analyst Dan Orlovsky.
4: It's a tough weekend for the NFL, losing Caleb Williams, hopefully not extended period of time. Obviously, Jaden Daniels and Jackson Dart, all young players we all love. The biggest concern then is this was the big jump year. This was the development year. This is his first year in a new offense, but with Malik Nabers, they missed time last year because of injuries, really, for both of them. And so to lose that after what came, you know, the start of the season was so encouraging. It's just heartbreaking news for the Giants and for the NFL, and certainly for the development of Jackson Dart.
5: As far as the team's prospects without Dart this season, with Jameis Winston, first I'll say I think he's going to play better than what we saw last night when he was thrust into action, just looked completely unprepared for the Rams blitzes that gave him trouble all night. This team has to do two things. They have to run the football better, and they have to stop the run. I think what we saw, even with the caveat that I think Winston will be better, this is not a team that's built to play from behind with those skill players. You saw they had to take Patrick Ricard off the field. They have to go more 11 personnel. That's not the world that they want to live in. This still needs to be a run-first football team. And then on the other side, the Rams, Blake Corum and Kyren Williams, together averaged nearly 7 yards a carry. And because of that, this is tied to that, the four-man rush against Matthew Stafford, 9% pressure rate. That is inexcusably low. So, and I think that's tied to their inability to stop the run, but they have to be more effective rushing the quarterback, because as we saw, you got no chance against quarterbacks like Matthew Stafford if you can't disrupt him at all. So those two sides, I think the line of scrimmage is where I'm looking. Both sides of the ball have to be better.
6: I'm more interested in the response. I think that team was in shock last night when Jackson Dart went down. And look, we can sit on here as former players, D.O., and talk about, hey, you got to keep playing, you got to keep going. It changes. It changes your mentality. It changes your mindset when you see your guy go down, especially coming off a week where he performed so well, but also showed the maturation of playing quarterback at a very high level. I think for the New York Giants going forward, the best thing about this situation is that they got John Harbaugh in the offseason. Is that they got a competent, experienced head coach that understands how to galvanize a football team in the midst of adversity. Remember, he lost Lamar Jackson a number of times while he was in Baltimore, and Snoop came in and did a really good job. So I think it's about the response for the New York Giants. And they got gettable games in these next few in these next few weeks that they have. So it'll be interesting for me, the response. And two, Jameis Winston has played a lot of football, and we understand the Jameis experience is always cliche and fun to say, but he may be protected more with Greg Roman in the way that that this team plays. But to your point, Mina, this defense now has to be what everybody expects them to be up front, for sure.
3: 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Jaden Daniels, dislocated elbow. They're considering the options there. Jackson Dart. Who knows how long he'll be out in New York, if he'll be back at all this season. In Chicago, Caleb Williams, hamstring injury, and backup Tyson Bagent in concussion protocol. Could be Case Keenum.

0: Ain't a Monday night. A lot of change of plans in the first couple of weeks of the season to the guys at PTI.
1: All right, Robon, who is the backup quarterback you trust most right now?
2: Well, early this morning, before news overtook events, as we used to say in the real news business, I would have said my man, Tyson Bagent of the Bears. Because he's one of these people who I understand he may not have the arm strength, and that's why he wasn't drafted and highly regarded coming out of college, but he just sees the field, and you know this from the preseason games and the times he's been in there. But now he's in concussion protocol, so I can't say Tyson Bagent.
1: Okay.
2: So I'm reduced to two dudes. It's either Drew Lock, who's actually gone out and won a couple of games.
1: Yes.
2: It looks really good for Seattle, and it looks like they have confidence in him. And I'm going to mention somebody that maybe people don't think of, and that's Mariota. Marcus Mariota, who won a Heisman Trophy about 11 years ago, who steps out there, and it looks like his teammates at least trust him to run a huddle and step back there and run plays. And I'm just going off feel, not record, not percentages, no numbers.
1: Okay.
2: I'll take Mariota or Locke, but in reverse order.
1: Yeah, so, I mean, I just have to refute some of these things by bringing in a couple of numbers. Marcus Mariota on this same team last year, when Jaden Daniels got hurt the first time, was 2-6 as a starter.
2: What was Jaden Daniels' record on that same team?
1: Well, the year before, his record was awful.
2: I'm talking about last year.
1: I'm just saying, 2-6, and Drew Lock, drafted originally by Denver, 8-13 as a starter at Denver. I'm tempted to say Carson Wentz, just because of the body of work. He doesn't seem to lose games, you know what I mean? But I think I need to tell the people out there your exact quote as Caleb Williams was being carted off the field, because we were talking. Here's the exact quote.
2: I'm terrified.
1: Season's over. He's out 8-12. I'm turning to the Cubs.
2: Yeah.
1: Now he's day-to-day or week-to-week.
2: Not day-to-day.
1: What do you expect?
2: And he's, I don't believe he's going to, this silliness that he might run out there like Willis Reed to play against the Eagles on Monday. I don't even want to see that.
1: Right.
2: Somebody take his jersey away like they had to take your boy Jackson Dart's jersey off of him and keep it from him. Caleb Williams is a tough dude. He's going to want to go play. No, not for a couple of weeks. I want to see Tyson Bagent. We just gave him a bunch of money last year. We extended him. Yeah. I want to see Tyson Bagent play.
1: Season's over.
2: Okay, it's not over.
1: 8-12.
2: Good. I was terrified. Huh? What do you got? What's your team got? Which one of them? The Jets or the Commanders?
1: You just said you like Mariota for the Commanders. Now you're yelling about it. Now you're yelling against
2: him. You like Mariota?
1: What's your team
2: got? You like Mariota?
1: I always did. I don't think he's great.
2: We're going out in agreement. That's it. We're done. Back to you.
0: Backup quarterbacks in the spotlight this week, although there's one starter who's good to go. That's next. SportsCenter All Night continues. It's ESPN Radio.
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6: 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College football coming off a big weekend. Ole Miss getting that win over LSU. Now the Rebels heading to the Swamp in a matchup with Florida. Ole Miss coach Pete Golding says... Yeah, there's some daunting stats.
7: Well, I don't know if you've seen the stat, but they lead the country in forced missed tackles, right? And we're second in the country in missed tackles. And so the combination of those two things don't make you sleep real well at night. You know, on top of when you look at what really matters in the SEC right now, like teams that won the takeaway battle last week, undefeated, right? 6-0. Teams that won the explosive, 9-0. You know, so the football obviously is going to be very, very important this week and protecting and taking, you know, advantage of it on defense. They're second in the SEC in calls turnovers. So they've done a really good job of playing complimentary football. So it's going to be a challenge. We're excited. This Swamp's a really tough place to play. Like I said, we lost in 24 down there being ranked. And I remember going in there at number one at Alabama, and it's a one possession game late, you know, and you're sneaking out of there. So a lot of respect for Coach Summer on that team, and it's going to have to be a battle.
6: Number four, Ole Miss. Number 21, Florida, Saturday in Gainesville, 3:30 Eastern on ABC. We'll also see top-ranked Texas facing Tennessee at noon Eastern on ABC. Texas A&M and LSU, 7:30 Eastern time. NFL, Falcons, Packers open up week three Thursday. Atlanta says quarterback Michael Penix is good to go. As for what he's picked up on the sidelines the past couple of weeks.
8: You do see me on the sidelines, on the tablet. I go talk to Coop, you know, just Jackie was in for a little bit last game, just letting them know things, you know, just giving them tips and reminders from that we had throughout the week, you know, so that whenever they do get in those situations, you know, they can just go out there and play fast, you know. But, you know, it's definitely going to help. You know, I feel like it'll show as well, you know, once I get out there on that field, and it's like, okay, I'm glad I took those winter reps, because now I got it, you know, engraved into my brain, and I can just go out there and have fun and play for.
6: Michael Penix getting the start for the Falcons this week, week three for Atlanta. 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Baseball, Reds, a 4-0 shutout of the Braves. Ellie De La Cruz, 2-for-3 with home run number 29, drives in a couple, as his 29th stolen base as well. 29 homers, 29 stolen bases on the season. He's seeking to become the fourth player in Reds history to have a 30-30 season.
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0: Mitchell extends her WNBA record streak of 20-point games. Ryan Rufo calling it on ESPN.
1: Boston over to Mitchell. You bet. There it is. 27 straight games with at least 20 points for Kelsey Mitchell.
0: They're not even the highest scoring team in Chicago this week. White Sox had 8 runs on Sunday, 14 more on Tuesday. ESPN 1000.
1: 2-2 is hammered out into right. It's deep. It is gone. Two-run homer Murakami. 11-4. His 33rd. He has tied Vargas for the team lead.
2: Number 3.
0: Things have tightened back up in the AL West. Houston getting a milestone along the way. 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
3: Here's the pitch.
1: Breaking ball. Whack to left field. Back on it to Rosarena. That's 200. Walker goes deep. It's a three-run job. Astros lead 4-0 on Christian Walker's 200th home run of his career.
2: Number 2.
0: Speaking of milestones, Phillies Zach Wheeler, the only pitcher since 1900 with 7 consecutive strikeouts to start a game. And in the process, Sports Radio 94 WIP.
4: The righty with a wind, here's the pitch. Swing and a miss, struck him out. There's number 2,000 for Zach Wheeler.
5: Wow.
4: 1-2-3 in the first. He strikes out the side, and he becomes the 96th pitcher in Major League history to record 2,000 career strikeouts.
2: Number 1.
0: Rays pick up their 5th division title in their franchise history. 620 WDAE.
6: Here it comes. Swing ground ball to short. Walls has it. Now his throw to first in time. And the Tampa Bay Rays, for the 5th time in franchise history, have just conquered the American League East. There's a new champion in the AL East. In 2026, it is the Tampa Bay Rays.
0: They capture the division on an outstanding outing from Drew Rasmussen, the only pitcher in American League history to make at least a dozen starts after the All-Star break and have his team go undefeated in those starts. Manager Kevin Cash.
7: Yeah, he was incredible. You know, I comped him to Roy Halladay before the game. I thought about that. That's putting some pressure on somebody, but he went out there and backed it up for sure. You know, we felt good coming in with Nick and Ras going and know how challenging this club is over here and to win here, but Ras set a tone. No hits through 6 innings and, you know, some timely hits on our end.
0: Wound up going 6 2/3, gave up the 1 hit, 11 strikeouts, and he improves to 16-5 on the season. Third most wins in Major League Baseball behind Christopher Sanchez and Sonny Gray. Rays wrapping up the division. Yankees do clinch the top wild card spot, but they'll be short come the postseason. That's next at ESPN Radio.
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11: This week's Fox Brothers Piggly Wiggly High School Athlete of the Week is Reagan Holes of Waupun High School. Reagan competes on the Warriors girls volleyball and softball teams. Something she's proud of that has nothing to do with sports is her faith. She says it's been something that I can always rely on and look to when I'm struggling. Reagan says being a warrior means having a positive attitude while putting your team before yourself. Congratulations to Reagan Holes of Waupun. She's this week's Fox Brothers Piggly Wiggly High School Athlete of the Week.

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4: 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The Rays try to clinch the AL East for the first time in 5 years.
5: Swing line drive up the middle. 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Williams around third. He will score.
4: The Cubs look to punch their ticket to the postseason for the second year in a row.
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5: 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Coming in to score on the play is Suzuki.
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8: 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Things taking quite a turn Tuesday for fans in New York, and not just Giants fans. That's straight ahead. Major League Baseball with a handful of games remaining in the regular season in New York. Yankees needing a sweep of the Rays in their four-game series in order to stay in contention for the American League East crown. New York with a doubleheader against Tampa Bay on Tuesday, needing that sweep. Game one, 2-0 Yankees shutout win. Rays tying their season low with just three hits. So the Yankees take the series opener. But then,
9: here it comes. Swing ground ball to short. Walls has it. Now his throw to first in time. And the Tampa Bay Rays, for the fifth time in franchise history, have just conquered the American League East. There's a new champion in the AL East. In 2026, it is the Tampa Bay Rays.
8: 620 WDAE Rays with the 6-1 win in game number two of the doubleheader. And the Rays officially clinched the division and home field in the LDS and LCS rounds, fifth career division title in franchise history and the first since winning back-to-back titles during the COVID years, 20 and 21. Rays 25-1 to win the AL East going into the season at DraftKings, longest odds of any team in the division. They capture the division with the win over the Yankees. Rays getting their 96th win of the season. Manager Kevin Cash.
10: How do you sum up what your group just accomplished here tonight?
11: Pretty incredible. I mean, the Rays set the tone tonight, but it's been all season long. Our starting pitching, our defense, our timely hitting has come through for us. That's why we're doing this and celebrating.
10: Given the circumstances and the environment, what Rays did tonight, how do you put that into words?
11: Not surprised, because tunnel vision when he gets out of the mound. Doesn't matter where he's pitching, who he's pitching against, he's going to go give his best and give us a really good chance to win.
10: You've managed a lot of talented clubs here in your time with Tampa Bay. What makes this group so uniquely special?
11: The way they are together. You see it. Everybody sees it. Media sees it. We see it as a staff. We see it as a front office. This is a tight-knit group. They do everything together, and they've grown throughout the course of the season.
10: Congratulations.

0: Congratulations, Cashy. A heck of a celebration awaits.
1: Yeah, thank you very much.
2: Rays get the win. They're 96th of the year, tied for the fourth most in franchise history. They're four wins shy of the franchise record of 100, which they set back in 2021. The Yankees, with the loss, out of contention for the division. But by winning the opener of the doubleheader Tuesday, they did clinch the top spot in the wild card standings. So a silver lining to the day. But they fall short in their quest for the division, and they're not going to have Aaron Judge for the wild card round next week.
3: We're planning on him not being a part of that, but we're also at a time of the year. You know, you hear all the time with injuries, we give ranges, 2 to 4 weeks, 4 to 6, you know, all these things. The range is for a reason, and we're at a point in the year where, you know, obviously we'd push it a little bit if you know, that was in play. But that's a week away, so, you know, I'm not expecting it, but I'm not ruling it out either.
2: Manager Aaron Boone, no wild card round, but Judge not ruled out completely. That's if there is anything beyond the wild card round. Yankees and Red Sox in the wild card series for a second consecutive year without Judge. Are any aspirations for a World Series run now out of the question? Don McGregor from 880 ESPN New York.
4: The American League is so weak, right? I mean, I guess in Tampa's been good. They won the head-to-head matchups, but the majority of the games that Tampa and the Yankees played this year, Judge was out of the lineup. You know, but, you know, it's the Red Sox, they can throw lefties, so without Judge in the lineup, that's going to be a bit of a problem. I wouldn't be shocked if the Red Sox beat them, and I got to be honest, I wouldn't be shocked if they made it out of the American League. I mean, the American League is not that stout. You know, there's still the possibility of an under 500 team making the playoffs, winning the West, being a wild card team, but as far as winning it all, can they beat a Brewer team? Can they beat a Dodger team? 99 days was the rib injury that Judge was out, and this team could not score. They just couldn't. I mean, and luckily they have a tremendous pitching staff, so they were winning a lot of 1-0, 2-1 games. But, you know, Rice was having an MVP season, being protected by Judge, you know, and then he faltered once Judge went down. You're talking about Aaron Judge, right? He's, right. I think, the best player in the American League. This might go down as one of the greatest right-handed hitters we've ever seen. So when you lose that in your lineup, it's hard to believe that a championship's on the horizon. But the only reason I won't rule out a World Series is because I just don't have a ton of respect for the other teams in the American League.
2: Hindsight, of course, being 2020, did the Yankees mismanage Judge when he originally returned from the injured list?
4: I think they wanted him to go on an assignment. I mean, okay. Scranton's really close. Somerset's really close. He didn't want to go. He wanted to jump right in. And when you make that kind of money, yeah, and you're the captain of the New York Yankees, I guess you got to listen to what the player wants. So I blame Judge for that. You know, but would it have changed things? I don't know. I mean, it's still baseball, right? You're still swinging a bat in Double A, Triple A. You know, so I don't know if it would have changed things at all. He wants to play. I think he wants to go out there and play against the Red Sox. I do. I mean, that's the kind of gamer that he is. But sometimes you got to make tough decisions. But as far as how they handled it, it's tough when you pay a guy that kind of money. He could have went to San Francisco for more money. He could have went to San Diego for more money. He wanted to stay with the New York Yankees because he wants to win a championship. And if he wants to play, I can understand Cashman and Boone saying, all right, let's let him give him that chance. I personally think they would have wanted to send him for a rehab assignment.
2: Judge went back on the injured list on Friday with a right calf strain. Sports Center All Night, ESPN Radio. So the Rays have the AL East. Yankees have the top wild card spot. As for the AL West, Rangers beginning the day with a one-game lead on Houston. But
5: Eovaldi from the belt deals the 1-1. Swing and a drive to left center field. Langford on the run to the track, looking up. It's a one-hopper off the fence. Binge is in. Simeon right behind him. Both score. Alvarez to second with a go-ahead two-run double. And in the sixth inning in Texas, the Mets have a 4-3 lead.
2: 880 ESPN New York. Mets go on to double up the Rangers 6-3. Mets actually staying a game and a half behind the Nationals for last in the NL East. Haven't finished last in a division since 2003. They get the win over the Rangers on Tuesday. Texas, with the loss, they dropped to 78-79 on the year. Worth noting that no division winner since 1969 has had a record under 500, excluding the straight-shortened seasons. So the Rangers lose. The Astros take advantage.
5: Here's the pitch. Breaking ball. Whacked to left field. Back on it to Rosarena. That's 200! Walker goes deep. It's a three-run job. Astros lead 4-0 on Christian Walker.

0: Parker's 200th home run of his career.
1: 1-0. And that is hammered deep to right. Kiss it goodbye. 10 rows into the lower bowl for Yordan. That's his 41st home run of the season. And the Astros lead is 7-0.
2: KBME 790 AM, 7-0. The final as the Astros beat Seattle. Astros now own the top spot in the American League West. They and the Rangers have the same record on the season, but Houston owns the head-to-head tiebreaker, winning the season series 9-4. So the Astros technically in first place in the division. They snap a three-game losing streak with the win over the Mariners. Yordan Alvarez, 2-for-4 in the win on Tuesday, as you heard. Home run number 41 drives in three of the seven runs. Astros, Rangers together atop the division, although, yes, Houston holds the tiebreaker. As for the key to win the division this week, ESPN insider Tim Kirchen.
3: Well, I think we have to keep our eye on Yordan Alvarez of the Astros. He's been the best hitter in the American League this year, leads in hitting, on base, slugging, OPS. He's got a chance to win the Triple Crown, and if he can get really hot this last week of the season, and don't forget, the last four games they play are against the A's in Sacramento, where the ball really jumps. So that's what's going to have to happen for the Astros if they're going to overtake the Rangers. Alvarez is going to have to carry him.
2: They get the win on Tuesday with Alvarez going yard for the 41st time this season. SportsCenter All Night, ESPN Radio. Cubs could have joined the postseason party Tuesday, could have clinched a playoff berth. The easy way to do it would have been just beat the Marlins. They did go 12 innings, but nope.
1: Bases stay loaded. 1-0. Sanoja loops one to the right, falling pretty quickly. That is down for another base hit. Javi comes through like he always does. Line keeps on moving. Burden to score from third. And Javier Sanoja with an RBI single. It's a four spot for the Marlins in the 12th. And it's 6-2 over the Cubs.
4: Cabrera seeing Joe Mack now.
1: And Mack bounces the ball hard up the gut and through for a base hit. Two runs are going to come in to score. Otto from third, Stowers around from second. It's a two-run single for Joe Mack. It's 8-2 Marlins on a sixth spot here in the 12th.
2: 104.3 WQAM. Marlins go on to an 8-2 win over the Cubs in 12. Cubs could have clinched a playoff berth with a win. They don't get that. They could have also clinched with a loss by the Diamondbacks, but Arizona won at Colorado 7-2. With the Padres losing in L.A., there's a three-way tie now among the current National League wildcard teams. Cubs in the loss, Pete Crow Armstrong 2-for-4, a couple of walks, stolen base number 39. 45 homers, 39 stolen bases this year. He's one stolen base shy of becoming the third player in baseball history with 45 homers and 40 stolen bases in a season. SportsCenter All Night, ESPN Radio.
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6: 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Really just terrible news for Dart Media.
2: There was optimism Monday night. The Giants quarterback Jackson Dart had avoided major issues with his leg after leaving the loss to the Rams during the first series of the game. That was Monday night. Then came the imaging on Tuesday. ESPN's Dan Graziano.
7: Most NFL stadiums don't have MRI machines. They took Jackson Dart for x-rays last night that came back negative, and the feeling around the team was that it wasn't going to be a serious injury. Of course, they come home today, they do more testing, including the MRI, and the MRI showed more damage than initially thought. So while John Harbaugh, their head coach, said earlier today they're still evaluating, still making a decision about what the plan is going forward, it does sound like the news has turned bad today, and that Jackson Dart could be in line to miss significant time, possibly even the remainder of the season.
2: And as for those feelings from Giants coach John Harbaugh?
8: There is an ongoing process of evaluation of the tests. Yeah, that's what's happening right now. So that's what you expect. I had the MRI, yes. And then there's consultations and things like that with the doctors. And Jameis is one of our guys who obviously is here for a reason. He's a very good football player, but that would go for any position, any player on our team. They would be the next person. You know, injuries in the National Football League are part of it.
2: Dart suffering the injury on the opening series of the Monday night loss to the Rams, but now could miss the rest of the year, depending on just how bad things are.

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1: They are not going to be fine. I get it. They're going to the church of good Jameis is going to be better in terms of being better good Jameis because John Harbaugh is the head coach. Come on now. Yeah, maybe a week of practice, a week's of practice. He's out there, the first teamers. He's going to get more comfortable. But you can have whatever scheme you want. You can have whatever coaching pedigree you want. If you don't have the right personnel or personnel you can trust, there's only so much you can do.
0: Jameis Winston and the Giants offense struggled when Winston took over the offense in the Monday night game. And now Jameis Winston seems to be the guy for the foreseeable future. ESPN Giants reporter Jordan Ronan.
2: They're going to ride with Jameis Winston here. That's what they're set up to do. He was paid just in case something happened in Jacksonville. He was the contingency. So now you kind of got to ride with it. They just gave him a two-year, $13 million extension within like the last month. So he played terrible yesterday, let's be fair. He was bad. But I think that's part of the Jameis experience, and that's what they paid for. That's the low range of outcomes. There's also a high range of outcomes. He started last year, played really well against the Lions. So you're going to get all over the map, and you'll win some games, but the likelihood is you're going to have a losing season because that's, you know, Jameis Winston, what he's done throughout most of his career, to be frank.
0: That's the situation in New York. There's also a quarterback question in Chicago with Caleb Williams suffering a hamstring injury in Sunday's loss to the Vikings. How about what the Bears need to do to stay on track without Williams? ESPN analyst Jeff Saturday.
3: This is a Ben Johnson question, right? Is how much do you believe in their offense and their ability to score? I think they can balance. They can take pressure off their defense. I think they can run the ball well. The issue for the Bears is going to be their defense and how can they hold up. I think Ben Johnson finds a way. And I'll tell you, this is a big test for Ben Johnson. And I'm going to say it this way.
4: Okay.
3: When you think about the San Francisco 49ers.
4: Yes.
3: Shanahan finds ways to win without their starting quarterback.
4: Yes.
3: Right?
5: One with Mac Jones.
4: Now last year in L.A.
3: That's right.
4: Rams, yeah.
3: And now you're looking at the Seattle Seahawks, who go 2-0 with Drew Lock. Four plays with Darnold or whatever. Like, good coaches find ways and good teams find ways to win with their backup. This is Ben Johnson's, like, first test of real adversity, right? What do I do? How do I get my team prepped? So I'm excited to see how he looks in that.
0: Bears playing at home against the Eagles to wrap up week 3, the Monday night game on ABC and ESPN. Straight ahead, heading towards the playoffs on the hardwood. SportsCenter All Night continues. It's ESPN Radio.
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1: 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Home stretch of the regular season in the WNBA. Top seeds still on the line. Lynx, however, fall behind Indiana early. Fever would lead by as much as 29, so Minnesota sends the starters to the bench before halftime. Indiana closes it out.
2: 14-point Indiana lead. Still a lot of time left. Bibby started 5 of 6 from 3 as missed her last three. Clark comes up with a fourth steal of the day. Clark all the way in. We'll lay it on. 37 points for Caitlin Clark. Boston over to Mitchell. You bet. There it is. 27 straight games with at least 20 points. Kelsey Mitchell.
1: 20 points exactly on Tuesday, which does extend her WNBA record streak of 20-point games. She's 27 consecutive. Fever beat the Lynx 96-77. Caitlin Clark with 27 points in the win.
3: Caitlin, this was such a unique game. Your team opens up this huge lead. You play the way you want to in the first half. How hard was it to close out their bench players, their second unit?
4: Yeah, I thought our third quarter was a little bit sloppy, and they went zone, and I think it stopped our flow a little bit, and then we were fouling and not able to play in transition. But you got to give their bench credit. They came in and they fought. I thought it was a good game for us. We got off to a great start, and we were able to find a way to close it and get a big win. It's a big win. And one more. I hope Liv plays, and I think it'll be a fun one.
3: You said that this was a get-right game. Of the things that you did get right, what stood out to you?
4: I thought our pace, I thought our intentionality on the offensive end, and I thought our defense was really good. I thought we were moving with a purpose. When we made errors, we covered for each other. There's still a lot of things we can continue to clean up. I think we need to recognize a little faster when, you know, obviously Bibby was able to knock down quite a few threes and just sloppy in rotations, but we don't want to rotate off of shooters. So just little things like that we need to clean up going into the playoffs, but just proud of this group and thankful for these fans. You know, this is our last home regular season game, so it's fun. The season goes fast, but it's been good.
3: The fans were truly incredible and really celebrated when Kelsey Mitchell got that 20-point. She keeps that long streak alive. Tell me about why is that important that you get that assist and get her those streaks alive?
4: Yeah, I mean, it's awesome how this crowd is, like, really rallied behind Kels, and obviously she's been through a lot of tough times with this organization, and now she gets to play in front of a sold-out crowd every night, and they have her back like no other. Like, these fans truly love this team, and you can feel it every time you're in this gym. So it's really easy for Kelsey to score 20. She does it in her sleep, so just happy for her.
3: Thank you so much, Caitlin.
1: 20 points for 27 consecutive games for Kelsey Mitchell. Caitlin Clark with our Holly Rowe. Clark, eighth game with 20 points, 5 assists, and 5 rebounds this season. Fever beat the Lynx. Minnesota, 19-point loss, but they're still the top seed for the postseason because Golden State could not hold their

0: early lead. Valkyries scoring the game's first 17 points against the Fire. Held Portland scoreless until there was nearly 3 minutes left in the first quarter, but Portland came back and took the game to overtime.
1: Four on the shot clock. Harlow puts it out. It's out. Harlow Lee, how good are you? The high arcing rainbow. Touching the clouds. Touching nothing but net and fouled.
0: Fire rallying and the Valkyries in overtime. The Golden State loss giving Minnesota the one seed. Fire with a 90-82 win. Valkyries led 17-0. Largest scoring streak to start a game in franchise history and longest scoring streak to start a game since the Aces jumped out to a 19-0 lead in a win over the Sun in June of last season. But Golden State falls in overtime. Aces and Sparks.
2: Young, tough shot. She got it. Jackie Young made that look so effortless in doing so with time winding down and Young putting on the moves.
0: Jackie Young, 14 points, 11 assists, 7th double-double this season, most of any in her career. Aces, an 89-79 win. Asia Wilson, 18 points, 10 rebounds, 41st consecutive game with 15 points or more. Mystics, a 10-point win over the Sun. Mystics currently the 6th seed. Mystics, 27th win of the season, most in franchise history. NBA, Raptors, and Kawhi Leonard have a deal. ESPN Shams Charania.
3: Kawhi Leonard has reached agreement on a 2-year, $115 million contract extension with the Toronto Raptors. This reunion will now extend long-term. This gives him 3 years and $165 million total on his Raptors deal. He also does have a player option in 2028, but my understanding is that he fully expects to retire and finish his career in Toronto, and this deal allows him to do that. We know the last 4 months, there was the trade talks that went on for Kawhi Leonard with the Clippers in June. He ends up in Toronto. There was interest from teams like Minnesota and Detroit, but he made it very clear that he would only extend long-term in Toronto among the teams that were interested in him. But there was, of course, the pause that we had from July onward when the league made it clear that the Raptors would take on the onus of any responsibility and discipline for Kawhi Leonard. That ended up in the Clippers getting hit with a hammer. Kawhi Leonard, $700,000 in restitution. He's able to play onward. In between all that, Kawhi Leonard also fired his uncle and business representative, Dennis Robertson, in June, hired a new agent in Harrison Gaines, who now completes this deal. And Kawhi Leonard, I'm told, has made it clear to the Raptors that he wants this to be his last stop. That's very important. That's why they move forward with this deal. And some bookkeeping on this, this is $11 million less than his max. And he also waived a $7.45 million trade kicker to allow the trade to go through.
0: Two-time finals MVP looking to finish his career in Toronto. Who do you trust when you go to the bullpen? That's next. SportsCenter All Night. It's ESPN Radio.
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10: Here's a look at your weatherology forecast. Lows level off around 45 overnight under mainly clear skies. Winds out of the northeast, 5 to 10 miles per hour. High temperatures reach up to 65 Wednesday, mainly clear skies. Lows dip down to about 48 Wednesday night, mainly clear skies.

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1: New York taking a couple of hits Tuesday. Jackson Dart out for an extended period, if not the season, while Aaron Judge will miss the wild card round. Lynx lose, but end up clinching the top seed when Portland beats Golden State in overtime. Rays clinch the top spot of the American League East.
2: Here it comes. Swing ground ball to short. Walls has it. Now his throw to first in time. And the Tampa Bay Rays, for the fifth time in franchise history, have just conquered the American League East. There's a new champion in the AL East. In 2026, it is the Tampa Bay Rays.
1: They wind up splitting a doubleheader with the Yankees on Tuesday. Yankees took the opener of the doubleheader, but they won. The Rays did. Game two, 6-1 final, and that captures the division for Tampa Bay. Their manager, Kevin Cash.
3: Yeah, just proud of him, really proud of him. And that, you know, I reminded Yandy that if he's going to pull out his tomahawk T-bone, we got three more bites to take out of it. But just incredibly impressed with the series. Not anymore, but yeah. Very impressed, proud of the group, the staff, everybody.
1: Rays 25-1 to win the AL East going into the season. But they now have 96 wins, tied for the fourth most in franchise history, and they get their fifth career division title in franchise history. Rays clinch the division. Yankees, by splitting the doubleheader, do clinch the top spot in the American League wild card. That's the silver lining for the Yankees as they find out that they will be without Aaron Judge for at least the first round of the postseason. Won't have their captain for the wild card round, manager Aaron Boone.
4: Look, we've played much of the year without him, and so, and for the most part, we've done a pretty good job, and so guys are used to it. Obviously, you always want your best player in the mix, but we understand we've got a job to do and an expectation to win, and I think that expectation doesn't change, you know, with or without him. We're expecting to go into the series and know we can beat anyone when we play our game.
1: Yankees, Red Sox in the wild card round next week. No Aaron Judge for the Yankees. ESPN's Tim Kirchen.
5: Well, obviously, this is a big loss for the Yankees. Aaron Judge, when healthy, is the best player in the American League. And this year, they've scored a run fewer per game when he doesn't play as opposed to when he does play. However, after the last injury, the Yankees were prepared for this to happen, to maybe play the wild card series without Aaron Judge. And they played most of the year without him for the most part and done pretty well. And what they did at the trade deadline, they upgraded their offense. So I think they're in a better position to handle this, but there's no way around it. You're going to miss Aaron Judge.

0: Judge a lot.
1: What do the Yankees have going for them without Judge?
0: Well, their starting pitching is really, really good. Cam Schlittler is the best pitcher in the American League. He's going to win the Cy Young this year, and they can follow him with Max Fried and Gerrit Cole, and we saw what Carlos Rodon did today. Plus, Schlittler against the Red Sox has made four starts. The Red Sox have hit 174 and slugged 302 against him in those four starts. So, if the Red Sox, if it ends up Yankees-Red Sox, can go in and steal game one and beat Cam Schlittler, that changes everything. But this rotation is good enough to win a three-game series with all three games at home.
2: Yankees wind up splitting that doubleheader with Tampa Bay on Tuesday. As for the Red Sox, they fall short against the Guardians. Swing and a bouncing ball toward first. Fielded by the second baseman. Running to the bag. Pano beat everybody there. Ball game. Nathaniel Lowe slipped and fell. Couldn't get the bouncing ball. And now charging at second. Nobody at first. And he beats Sogard to the bag to end it. And the Guardians' magic number to clinching a playoff spot down to two. They beat the Red Sox 3-2.
3: Tom Hamilton, WTAM. Six straight wins for Cleveland. 3-2 win on Tuesday. Red Sox have lost three straight and eight of the last 12. They went 0-9 with runners in scoring position. Third most without a hit this season. Red Sox stumbling to the finish line in the final week of the regular season, but interim manager Chad Tracy does have the interim removed from his title. He's now the manager.
4: The same, you know, and obviously there's a large sense of, you know, relief and validation and this happening, but no different as far as like how I'll approach the day-to-day and what I've already been doing.
3: Chad Tracy and the Red Sox falling to Cleveland on Tuesday. Speaking of sense of relief, there may be some in Los Angeles. Shohei Ohtani expected to return to the Dodgers lineup on Wednesday. First day he's eligible to be activated off the injured list. Manager Dave Roberts says he looks considerably healthier than he did a couple of weeks ago. Dodgers on the field on Tuesday against the Padres.
5: Now Tommy Edman. He takes a ball low 1-0. Peralta set. The lefty deals. Fly ball left field. Long way back is Harris. At the wall. He looks up and it's gone. Tommy Edman, his eighth home run of the year. A tackling line drive home run. And now the Dodgers lead 6-0.
3: AM 570 LA Sports. It would be a 7-0 win for the Dodgers as they shut out the Padres. We'll move into a three-way tie for the three National League wild card spots with the Cubs and the Phillies. Four games ahead of the Diamondbacks for the final National League playoff spot. Padres had their five-game win streak snapped with the shutout loss. Dodgers moving a game behind the Brewers for the best record in Major League Baseball. SportsCenter all night. ESPN Radio.
6: And there is a strong possibility that Jackson Dart is now out for the season. They took Jackson Dart for x-rays last night that came back negative, and they do more testing, including the MRI, and the MRI showed more damage than initially thought.
7: They are not going to be fine. If you don't have the right personnel or personnel you can trust, there's only so much you can do.
3: Jackson Dart injured on the first series of the Giants' Monday night loss to the Rams. That turned the offense over to Jameis Winston. The Rams wind up dominating the game. Giants lose. And then on Tuesday, learn that Jackson Dart may be out longer than they initially anticipated. The test showing more damage than originally was thought could possibly be season-ending, which would put the offense in the hands of Jameis Winston, who ESPN analyst Steve Smith said didn't look all that great on Monday.
8: Did you see Jameis come in?
9: Yeah.
8: He didn't save anything. He made it rain more.
9: Yeah,
8: like, go ahead and give me two more tums, right?
9: That's tough.
8: Because it got really bad. And look, you never want to knock a man while he's down. But Jameis looked like he did not study,
9: yeah,
8: and he was not prepared, right? In comparison to Drew Lock coming in, right? Carson Wentz coming in.
9: Right.
8: These are guys who have come in.
9: In Jameis' defense, Drew Lock and Carson Wentz had Justin Jefferson,
8: yes,
9: and
8: absolutely
9: to throw to.
8: I'm just talking about preparation,
9: yeah.
8: Right? Looking prepared. I'm not talking about
9: he didn't look.

0: I'm not talking about the weapons that they do or don't have. And I agree, that is an unfair assessment. However, we are, as backups, you are one play away.
1: Yeah.
0: And that one play away knocked.
1: Yeah.
0: And he was like, who? Me?
2: Yeah.
0: Funny guy?
2: Yeah.
0: Right? You saw him on the sideline. He said, man, look, when you start self-talking out loud.
1: Yeah, he said, I got to get it right.
0: He said, I got to get it right. That means he wasn't prepared to be in the game, which I understand.
3: And it's a little different from spraying cologne.
0: Your role as a backup, especially the quarterback.
1: Yeah.
0: Especially the quarterback when you're the backup role. You are the peacemaker. You are the guys that the receivers go to talk to the quarterback, to talk to the offensive coordinator.
1: Right. So get you touches.
0: Give me touches. Understand. So you are used as a measuring stick, a thermometer of the offense to the starting quarterback. So you cannot tell me just because you weren't part of the game plan, you should not be able to execute the game plan. That is unacceptable.
4: Giants went into the season with some high expectations, or at least a renewed sense of optimism about the roster, but now, big change coming out of the Monday night loss. ESPN analyst Dan Orlovsky.
5: It's a tough weekend for the NFL, losing Caleb Williams. Hopefully not an extended period of time. Obviously, Jaden Daniels and Jackson Dart, all young players we all love. The biggest concern then is this was the big jump year. This was the development year. This is his first year in a new offense. But with Malik Nabers, they missed time last year because of injuries, really, for both of them. And so to lose that after what came, you know, the start of the season was so encouraging. It's just heartbreaking news for the Giants and for the NFL, and certainly for the development of Jackson Dart.
6: As far as the team's prospects without Dart this season, with Jameis Winston, first I'll say I think he's going to play better than what we saw last night when he was thrust into action, just looked completely unprepared for the Rams blitzes that gave him trouble all night. This team has to do two things. They have to run the football better, and they have to stop the run. I think what we saw, even with the caveat that I think Winston will be better, this is not a team that's built to play from behind with those skilled players. You saw they had to take Patrick Ricard off the field. They have to go more 11 personnel. That's not the world that they want to live in. This still needs to be a run-first football team. And then on the other side, the Rams, Blake Corum and Kyren Williams, together averaged nearly 7 yards a carry. And because of that, or this is tied to that, the four-man rush against Matthew Stafford, 9% pressure rate. That is inexcusably low. So, and I think that's tied to their inability to stop the run, but they have to be more effective rushing the quarterback, because as we saw, you got no chance against quarterbacks like Matthew Stafford if you can't disrupt him at all. So those two sides, I think the line of scrimmage is where I'm looking. Both sides of the ball have to be better.
7: I'm more interested in the response. I think that team was in shock last night when Jackson Dart went down. And look, we can sit on here as former players, D.O., and talk about, hey, you got to keep playing, you got to keep going. It changes. It changes your mentality. It changes your mindset when you see your guy go down, especially coming off a week where he performed so well, but also showed the maturation of playing quarterback at a very high level. I think for the New York Giants going forward, the best thing about this situation is that they got John Harbaugh in the offseason. Is that they got a competent, experienced head coach that understands how to galvanize a football team in the midst of adversity. Remember, he lost Lamar Jackson a number of times while he was in Baltimore, and Snoop came in and did a really good job. So I think it's about the response for the New York Giants. And they got gettable games in these next few in these next few weeks that they have. So it'll be interesting for me, the response. And two, Jameis Winston has played a lot of football, and we understand the Jameis experience is always cliche and fun to say, but he may be protected more with Greg Roman in the way that that this team plays. But to your point, Mina, this defense now has to be what everybody expects them to be up front, for sure.
4: SportsCenter All Night, ESPN Radio. In Washington, Jaden Daniels, dislocated elbow. They're considering the options there. Jackson Dart. Who knows how long he'll be out in New York, if he'll be back at all this season. In Chicago, Caleb Williams, hamstring injury, and backup Tyson Bagent in concussion protocol. Could be Case Keenum Monday night. A lot of change of plans in the first couple of weeks of the season to the guys at PTI.
8: All right, Wilbon, who is the backup quarterback you trust most right now?
9: Well, early this morning, before news overtook events, as we used to say in the real news business, I would have said my man, Tyson Bagent of the Bears. Because he's one of these people who I understand he may not have the arm strength, and that's why he wasn't drafted and highly regarded coming out of college, but he just sees the field, and you know this from the preseason games and the times he's been.

0: in there, but now he's in concussion protocol, so I can't say Tyson Bagent.
1: Okay.
0: So I'm reduced to two dudes. It's either Drew Locke, who's actually gone out and won a couple of games.
1: Yes.
0: It looks really good for Seattle, yes. And it looks like they have confidence in him. And I'm going to mention somebody that maybe people don't think of, and that's Mariota. Marcus Mariota, who won a Heisman Trophy about 11 years ago, who steps out there, and it looks like his teammates at least trust him to run a huddle and step back there and run plays. And I'm just going off feel, not record, not percentages, no numbers.
1: Okay.
0: I'll take Mariota or Locke, but in reverse order.
1: Yeah, so, I mean, I just have to refute some of these things by bringing in a couple of numbers. Marcus Mariota on this same team last year, when Jaden Daniels got hurt the first time, was 2-6 as a starter.
0: What was Jaden Daniels' record on that same team?
1: Well, the year before, his record was awful.
0: I'm talking about last year.
1: I'm just saying, 2-6, and Drew Locke, drafted originally by Denver, 8-13 as a starter at Denver. I'm tempted to say Carson Wentz, just because of the body of work. He doesn't seem to lose games, you know what I mean? But I think I need to tell the people out there your exact quote as Caleb Williams was being carted off the field because we were talking. Here's the exact quote.
0: I'm terrified.
1: Season's over. He's out 8-12. I'm turning to the Cubs.
0: Yeah.
1: Now he's day-to-day or week-to-week.
0: Not day-to-day.
1: What do you expect?
0: I don't believe he's going to, this silliness that he might run out there like Willis Reed to play against the Eagles on Monday night. I don't even want to see that.
1: Right.
0: Somebody take his jersey away like they had to take your boy Jackson Dart's jersey off of him and keep it from him. Caleb Williams is a tough dude. He's going to want to go play. No, not for a couple of weeks. I want to see Tyson Bagent. We just gave him a bunch of money last year. We extended him. Yeah. I want to see Tyson Bagent play.
1: Season's over.
0: Okay, it's not over.
1: 8-12.
0: I was terrified. Huh? What do you got? What's your team got? Which one of them? The Jets or the Commanders?
1: You just said you like Mariota for the Commanders. Now you're yelling about it. Now you're yelling against
0: Mariota.
1: What's your team
0: got? Do you like Mariota?
1: I always did. I don't think he's great.
0: We're going out in agreement. That's it. We're done. Back to you.
2: 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That's next. 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
3: 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College football coming off a big weekend. Ole Miss getting that win at home over LSU. Now the Rebels heading into the swamp for a matchup with Florida. Ole Miss coach Pete Golding says there's some daunting stats.
4: They lead the country in forced missed tackles, right? And we're second in the country in missed tackles. And so the combination of those two things don't make you sleep real well at night. You know, on top of when you look at what really matters in the SEC right now, like teams that won the takeaway battle last week, undefeated, right? 6-0. Teams that won the explosive, 9-0. You know, so the football obviously is going to be very, very important this week and protecting and taking, you know, advantage of it on defense. They're second in the SEC in calls turnovers. So they've done a really good job. They're playing complimentary football. So it's going to be a challenge. We're excited. This one's a really tough place to play.
3: Ole Miss, Florida, Saturday in Gainesville, 3:30 Eastern on ABC. Top-ranked Texas faces Tennessee. That's noon Eastern on ABC. We'll also get the ranked matchup between Texas A&M and LSU, 7:30 Eastern time. NFL this week, Falcons, Packers, they open up the Week 3 schedule on Thursday. Atlanta says quarterback Michael Penix is good to go. As for what he's picked up on the sidelines the past couple of weeks,
5: you do see me on the sidelines, on the tablet. I go talk to Coop, you know, just Jackie was in for a little bit last game, you know, just letting them know things, you know, just giving them tips and reminders from that we had throughout the week, you know, so that whenever they do get in those situations, you know, they can just go out there and play fast, you know. But, you know, it's definitely going to help. You know, I feel like it'll show as well, you know, once I get out there on that field, and it's like, okay, I'm glad I took those winter reps because now I got it, you know, engraved into my brain and I can just go out there and have fun and play for.
3: This will be Penix's first start since week 11 last November when he tore his left ACL, had reconstructive surgery a few weeks later, then another procedure to further stabilize the joint. Now he's back and he gets the start on Thursday against Green Bay.
2: 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Number 5.
3: WNBA Fever beat the Lynx, and Kelsey Mitchell extends her WNBA record streak of 20-point games. Ryan Rucco calling it on ESPN.
6: Boston over to Mitchell. You bet! There it is! 27 straight games with at least 20 points for Kelsey Mitchell.
2: Number 4.
3: Remember when it was the Bears who wanted to be the highest scoring team in history? They're not even the highest scoring team in Chicago this week. White Sox had 8 runs on Sunday, 14 more on Tuesday. ESPN 1000.
6: 2-2 is hammered out into right. It's deep. It is gone. 2-run homer Murakami. 11-4. His 33rd. He has tied Vargas for the team lead.
2: Number 3.
3: Things have tightened back up in the AL West.

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1: Here's the pitch. Breaking ball, whacked to left field. Back on it to Rosarena. That's 200! Walker goes deep. It's a three-run job. Astros lead 4-0 on Christian Walker's 200th home run of his career.
2: Number two.
0: Speaking of milestones, Phillies' Zach Wheeler, the only pitcher since 1900 with seven consecutive strikeouts to start a game. And in the process, Sports Radio 94 WIP.
1: The righty with a wind, here's the pitch. Swing and a miss, struck him out. There's number 2,000 for Zach Wheeler.
3: Wow.
1: 1-2-3 in the first. He strikes out the side, and he becomes the 96th pitcher in Major League history to record 2,000 career strikeouts.
2: Number one.
0: Rays pick up their fifth division title in their franchise history. 620 WDAE.
4: Here it comes. Swing ground ball to short. Walls has it. Now his throw to first in time. And the Tampa Bay Rays, for the fifth time in franchise history, have just conquered the American League East. There's a new champion in the AL East. In 2026, it is the Tampa Bay Rays.
0: They do it on the arms of Drew Rasmussen, the only pitcher in American League history to make at least a dozen starts after the All-Star break and have his team go undefeated in those starts. His manager, Kevin Cash.
5: Yeah, he was incredible. You know, I comped him to Roy Halladay before the game. I thought about that. That's putting some pressure on somebody, but he went out there and backed it up for sure. You know, we felt good coming in with Nick and Ras going and know how challenging this club is over here and to win here, but Ras set a tone. No hits through six innings and, you know, some timely hits on our end.
0: He goes 6 2/3, gives up the one hit. 11 strikeouts, improving to 16-5 on the season. Third most wins in Major League Baseball. He's 8-0 with an ERA of 1.86 in his last 12 starts dating back to July 21st. Rays have won all 12 of those starts. Reds shut out the Braves 4-0. Eli De La Cruz 2-for-3 with his 29th homer of the season. Also steals base number 29. 29-29, seeking to become the fourth player in Reds history with a 30-30 season. Shorthanded in New York. That's next. SportsCenter all night. It's ESPN Radio.
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3: 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The Rays try to clinch the AL East for the first time in 5 years.
4: Swing line drive up the middle. 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Williams around third. He will score.
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4: 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Coming in to score on the play is Suzuki.
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8: 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Things taking quite a turn Tuesday for fans in New York, and not just Giants fans. That's straight ahead. Major League Baseball with a handful of games remaining in the regular season in New York. Yankees needing a sweep of the Rays in their four-game series in order to stay in contention for the American League East crown. New York with a doubleheader against Tampa Bay on Tuesday, needing that sweep. Game one, 2-0 Yankees shutout win. Rays tying their season low with just three hits. So the Yankees take the series opener. But then,
9: here it comes. Swing ground ball to short. Walls has it. Now his throw to first in time. And the Tampa Bay Rays, for the fifth time in franchise history, have just conquered the American League East. There's a new champion in the AL East. In 2026, it is the Tampa Bay Rays.
8: 620 WDAE Rays with the 6-1 win in game number two of the doubleheader. And the Rays officially clinched the division and home field in the LDS and LCS rounds, fifth career division title in franchise history and the first since winning back-to-back titles during the COVID years, 20 and 21. Rays 25-1 to win the AL East going into the season at DraftKings, longest odds of any team in the division. They capture the division with the win over the Yankees. Rays getting their 96th win of the season. Manager Kevin Cash.
10: How do you sum up what your group just accomplished here tonight?
11: Pretty incredible. I mean, the Rays set the tone tonight, but it's been all season long. Our starting pitching, our defense, our timely hitting has come through for us. That's why we're doing this and celebrating.
10: Given the circumstances and the environment, what Rays did tonight, how do you put that into words?
11: Not surprised, because he's so tunnel vision when he gets out of the mound. Doesn't matter where he's pitching, who he's pitching against, he's going to go give his best and give us a really good chance to win.
10: You've managed a lot of talented clubs here in your time with Tampa Bay. What makes this group so uniquely special?
11: The way they are together. You see it. Everybody sees it. Media sees it. We see it as a staff. We see it as a front office. This is a tight-knit group. They do everything together, and they've grown throughout the course of the season.
10: Congratulations, Cashie. A heck of a celebration awaits.
11: Yeah, thank you very much.
8: Rays get the win. They're 96th of the year, tied for the fourth most in franchise history. They're four wins shy of the franchise record of 100, which they set back in 2021. The Yankees, with the loss, out of contention for the division. But by winning the opener of the doubleheader Tuesday, they did clinch the top spot in the wild card standings. So a silver lining to the day. But they fall short in their quest for the division, and they're not going to have

0: Aaron Judge for the wild card round next week.
1: We're planning on him not being a part of that, but we're also at a time of the year, you know, you hear all the time with injuries, we give ranges 2 to 4 weeks, 4 to 6, you know, all these things. The range is for a reason, and we're at a point in the year where, you know, obviously we'd push it a little bit if you know, that was in play, but that's a week away, so, you know, I'm not expecting it, but I'm not ruling it out either.
0: Manager Aaron Boone, no wild card round, but Judge not ruled out completely. That's if there is anything beyond the wild card round. Yankees and Red Sox in the wild card series for a second consecutive year. Without Judge, are any aspirations for a World Series run now out of the question? Don LaGreca from 880 ESPN New York.
2: The American League is so weak, right? I mean, like, listen, Tampa's been good. They won the head-to-head matchups, but the majority of the games that Tampa and the Yankees played this year, Judge was out of the lineup. You know, but, you know, it's the Red Sox, they can throw lefties, so without Judge in the lineup, that's going to be a bit of a problem. I wouldn't be shocked if the Red Sox beat him, and I got to be honest, I wouldn't be shocked if they made it out of the American League. I mean, the American League is not that stout. You know, there's still the possibility of an under 500 team making the playoffs, winning the West, being a wild card team, but as far as winning it all, can they beat a Brewer team? Can they beat a Dodger team? 99 days was the rib injury that Judge was out, and this team could not score. They just couldn't. I mean, and luckily they have a tremendous pitching staff, so they were winning a lot of 1-0, 2-1 games. But, you know, Rice was having an MVP season being protected by Judge, you know, and then he faltered once Judge went down. I mean, you're talking about Aaron Judge, right? He's, right. I think, the best player in the American League. This might go down as one of the greatest right-handed hitters we've ever seen. So when you lose that in your lineup, it's hard to believe that a championship's on the horizon. But the only reason I won't rule out a World Series is because I just don't have a ton of respect for the other teams in the American League.
0: Hindsight, of course, being 2020, did the Yankees mismanage Judge when he originally returned from the injured list?
2: I think they wanted him to go on an assignment. I mean, okay. Scranton's really close. Somerset's really close. He didn't want to go. He wanted to jump right in. And when you make that kind of money, yeah, and you're the captain of the New York Yankees, I guess you got to listen to what the player wants. So I blame Judge for that. You know, but would it have changed things? I don't know. I mean, it's still baseball, right? You're still swinging a bat in Double A, Triple A. You know, so I don't know if it would have changed things at all. He wants to play. I think he wants to go out there and play against the Red Sox. I do. I mean, that's the kind of gamer that he is. But sometimes you got to make tough decisions. But as far as how they handled it, it's tough when you pay a guy that kind of money. He could have went to San Francisco for more money. He could have went to San Diego for more money. He wanted to stay with the New York Yankees because he wants to win a championship. And if he wants to play, I can understand Cashman and Boone saying, all right, let's let him give him that chance. I personally think they would have wanted to send him for a rehab assignment.
0: Judge went back on the injured list on Friday with a right calf strain. Sports Center all night, ESPN Radio. So the Rays have the AL East. Yankees have the top wild card spot. As for the AL West, Rangers beginning the day with a one-game lead on Houston. But
3: Eovaldi from the belt deals the 1-1. Swing and a drive to left center field. Langford on the run to the track, looking up. It's a one-hopper off the fence. Binge is in. Simeon right behind him. Both score. Alvarez to second with a go-ahead two-run double. And in the sixth inning in Texas, the Mets have a 4-3 lead.
0: 880 ESPN New York. Mets go on to double up the Rangers 6-3. Mets actually staying a game and a half behind the Nationals for last in the NL East. Haven't finished last in a division since 2003. They get the win over the Rangers on Tuesday. Texas, with the loss, they dropped to 78-79 on the year. Worth noting that no division winner since 1969 has had a record under 500, excluding the straight-shortened seasons. So the Rangers lose. The Astros take advantage.
3: Here's the pitch. Breaking ball. Whack to left field. Back on it to Rosarena. That's 200! Walker goes deep. It's a three-run job. Astros lead 4-0 on Christian Walker's 200th home run of his career.
4: 1-0.
3: And that is hammered. Deep to right. Kiss it goodbye.
5: 10 rows into the lower bowl for Yordan. That's his 41st home run of the season. And the Astros lead is 7-0.
0: KBME 790 AM, 7-0 the final as the Astros beat Seattle. Astros now own the top spot in the American League West. They and the Rangers have the same record on the season, but Houston owns the head-to-head tiebreaker, winning the season series 9-4. So the Astros technically in first place in the division. They snap a three-game losing streak with the win over the Mariners. Yordan Alvarez, 2-for-4 in the win on Tuesday. As you heard, home run number 41 drives in three of the seven runs. Astros, Rangers together atop the division, although, yes, Houston holds the tiebreaker. As for the key to win the division this week, ESPN insider Tim Kirchen.
4: Well, I think we have to keep our eye on Yordan Alvarez of the Astros. He's been the best hitter in the American League this year, leads in hitting, on base, slugging, OPS. He's got a chance to win the Triple Crown, and if he can get really hot this last week of the season, and don't forget, the last four games they play are against the A's in Sacramento, where the ball really jumps. So that's what's going to happen for the Astros if they're going to overtake the Rangers. Alvarez is going to have to carry him.
0: They get the win on Tuesday with Alvarez going yard for the 41st time this season. SportsCenter All Night, ESPN Radio. Cubs could have joined the postseason party Tuesday, could have clinched a playoff berth. The easy way to do it would have been just beat the Marlins. They did go 12 innings, but nope.
6: Bases stay loaded. 1-0. Sinoha loops one to the right, falling pretty quickly. That is down for another base hit. Javi comes through like he always does. Line keeps on moving. Burden to score from third. And Javier Sinoha with an RBI single. It's a four spot for the Marlins in the 12th. And it's 6-2 over the Cubs.
7: Cabrera seeing Joe Mack now.
6: And Mack bounces the ball hard up the gut and through for a base hit. Two runs are going to come in to score. Otto from third, Stowers around from second. It's a two-run single for Joe Mack. It's 8-2 Marlins on a sixth spot here in the 12th.
0: 104.3 WQAM. Marlins go on to an 8-2 win over the Cubs in 12. Cubs could have clinched a playoff berth with a win. They don't get that. They could have also clinched with a loss by the Diamondbacks, but Arizona won at Colorado 7-2. With the Padres losing in L.A., there's a three-way tie now among the current National League wildcard teams. Cubs in the loss, Pete Crow Armstrong 2-for-4, a couple of walks, stolen base number 39. 45 homers, 39 stolen bases this year. He's one stolen base shy of becoming the third player in baseball history with 45 homers and 40 stolen bases in a season. SportsCenter All Night, ESPN Radio.
8: Dart is hurt and grabbing his leg.
9: And there is a strong possibility that Jackson Dart is now out for the season. Really just terrible news for Dart.
0: There was optimism Monday night. The Giants quarterback Jackson Dart had avoided major issues with his leg after leaving the loss to the Rams during the first series of the game. That was Monday night. Then came the imaging on Tuesday. ESPN's Dan Graziano.
10: Most NFL stadiums don't have MRI machines. They took Jackson Dart for x-rays last night. They came back negative, and the feeling around the team was that it wasn't going to be a serious injury. Of course, they come home today. They do more testing, including the MRI, and the MRI showed more damage than initially thought. So while John Harbaugh, their head coach, said earlier today they're still evaluating, still making a decision about what the plan is going forward, it does sound like the news has turned bad today, and that Jackson Dart could be in line to miss significant time, possibly even the remainder of the season.
0: And as for those feelings from Giants coach John Harbaugh?
11: There is an ongoing process of evaluation of the tests. Yeah, that's what's happening right now. So that's what you expect. I had the MRI, yes. And then there's consultations and things like that with the doctors. And Jameis is one of our guys who obviously is here for a reason. He's a very good football player, but that would go for any position, any player on our team. They would be the next person. You know, injuries in the National Football League are part of it.
0: Dart suffering the injury on the opening series of the Monday night loss to the Rams, but now could miss the rest of the year, depending on just how bad things are. Earlier on ESPN Radio, our Freddie Coleman.
12: They are not going to be fine. I get it. They're going to the church of good Jameis is going to be better in terms of being better good Jameis because John Harbaugh is the head coach. Come on now. Yeah, maybe a week of practice, a week's of practice. He's out there the first teamers. He's going to get more comfortable. But you can have whatever scheme you want. You can have whatever coaching pedigree you want. If you don't have the right personnel or personnel you can trust, there's only so much

0: you can do. Jameis Winston and the Giants offense struggled when Winston took over the offense in the Monday night game. And now Jameis Winston seems to be the guy for the foreseeable future. ESPN Giants reporter Jordan Ronan.
1: They're going to ride with Jameis Winston here. That's what they're set up to do. He was paid just in case something happened to Jackson Dart. He was the contingency. So now you kind of got to ride with it. They just gave him a two-year, $13 million extension within like the last month. So he played terrible yesterday, let's be fair. He was bad. But I think that's part of the Jameis experience, and that's what they paid for. That's the low range of outcomes. There's also a high range of outcomes. He started last year, played really well against the Lions. So you're going to get all over the map and you'll win some games, but the likelihood is you're going to have a losing season because that's, you know, Jameis Winston, what he's done throughout most of his career, to be frank.
0: That's the situation in New York. There's also a quarterback question in Chicago with Caleb Williams suffering a hamstring injury in Sunday's loss to the Vikings. How about what the Bears need to do to stay on track without Williams? ESPN analyst Jeff Saturday.
2: This is a Ben Johnson question, right? Is how much do you believe in their offense and their ability to score? I think they can balance. They can take pressure off their defense. I think they can run the ball well. The issue for the Bears is going to be their defense and how can they hold up. I think Ben Johnson finds a way. And I'll tell you, this is a big test for Ben Johnson. And I'm going to say it this way.
3: Okay.
2: When you think about the San Francisco 49ers.
3: Yes.
2: Shanahan finds ways to win without their starting quarterback.
3: Yes. Right? Well, with Mac Jones.
4: Now last year, in L.A. against the Rams.
2: Yeah. And now you're looking at the Seattle Seahawks, who go 2-0 with Drew Lock. What, four plays with Darnold or whatever? Like, good coaches find ways and good teams find ways to win with their backup. This is Ben Johnson's, like, first test of real adversity, right? What do I do? How do I get my team prepped? So I'm excited to see how he looks in that.
0: Bears playing at home against the Eagles to wrap up week three, the Monday night game on ABC and ESPN. Straight ahead, heading towards the playoffs on the hardwood. SportsCenter All Night continues. It's ESPN Radio.
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1: 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Home stretch of the regular season in the WNBA. Top seeds still on the line. Lynx, however, fall behind Indiana early. Fever would lead by as much as 29, so Minnesota sends the starters to the bench before halftime. Indiana closes it out.
2: 14-point Indiana lead. Still a lot of time left. Bibby started 5 of 6 from 3. As missed her last three. Clark comes up with a fourth steal of the day. Clark all the way in. We'll lay it on. 7 points for Caitlin Clark. Boston over to Mitchell. You bet. There it is. 27 straight games with at least 20 points for Kelsey Mitchell.
1: 20 points exactly on Tuesday, which does extend her WNBA record streak of 20-point games to 27 consecutive. Fever beat the Lynx 96-77. Caitlin Clark with 27 points in the win.
3: Caitlin, this was such a unique game. Your team opens up this huge lead. You play the way you want to in the first half. How hard was it to close out their bench players, their second unit?
4: Yeah, I thought our third quarter was a little bit sloppy, and they went zone, and I think it stopped our flow a little bit, and then we were fouling and not able to play in transition. But you got to give their bench credit. They came in and they fought. I thought it was a good game for us. We got off to a great start, and we were able to find a way to close it and get a big win. It's a big win. And one more. I hope Liv plays, and I think it'll be a fun one.
3: You said that this was a get-right game. Of the things that you did get right, what stood out to you?
4: I thought our pace, I thought our intentionality on the offensive end, and I thought our defense was really good. I thought we were moving with a purpose. When we made errors, we covered for each other. There's still a lot of things we can continue to clean up. I think we need to recognize a little faster when, you know, obviously Bibby was able to knock down quite a few threes and just sloppy in rotations, but we don't want to rotate off of shooters. So just little things like that we need to clean up going into the playoffs, but just proud of this group and thankful for these fans. You know, this is our last home regular season game, so it's fun. The season goes fast, but it's been good.
3: The fans were truly incredible and really celebrated when Kelsey Mitchell got that 20-point. She keeps that long streak alive. Tell me about why is that important that you get that assist and get her those streaks alive?
4: Yeah, I mean, it's awesome how this crowd is, like, really rallied behind Kelsey, and obviously she's been through a lot of tough times with this organization, and now she gets to play in front of a sold-out crowd every night, and they have her back like no other. Like, these fans truly love this team, and you can feel it every time you're in this gym. So it's really easy for Kelsey to score 20. She does it in her sleep, so just happy for her.
3: Thank you so much, Caitlin.
1: 20 points for 27 consecutive games for Kelsey Mitchell. Caitlin Clark with our Holly Rowe. Clark, 8th game with 20 points, 5 assists, and 5 rebounds this season. Fever beat the Lynx. Minnesota, 19-point loss, but they're still the top seed for the postseason because Golden State could not hold their early lead. Valkyries scoring the game's first 17 points against the Fire, held Portland scoreless until there was nearly 3 minutes left in the first quarter, but Portland came back and took the game to overtime.
5: Four on the shot clock. Carla puts it out.

0: Golden.
1: Fire rallying and beating the Valkyries in overtime. The Golden State loss, giving Minnesota the one seed. Fire with a 90-82 win. Valkyries led 17-0, largest scoring streak to start a game in franchise history and longest scoring streak to start a game since the Aces jumped out to a 19-0 lead in a win over the Sun in June of last season, but Golden State falls in overtime. Aces and Sparks.
2: Young, tough shot. Jackie Young made that look so effortless in doing so with time winding down and Young putting on the moves.
1: Jackie Young, 14 points, 11 assists, 7th double-double this season, most of any in her career. Aces, an 89-79 win. Asia Wilson, 18 points, 10 rebounds, 41st consecutive game with 15 points or more. Mystics, a 10-point win over the Sun. Mystics currently the 6th seed. Mystics' 27th win of the season, most in franchise history. NBA, Raptors, and Kawhi Leonard have a deal. ESPN Shams Charania.
3: Kawhi Leonard has reached agreement on a 2-year, $115 million contract extension with the Toronto Raptors. This reunion will now extend long-term. This gives him 3 years and $165 million total on his Raptors deal. He also does have a player option in 2028, but my understanding is that he fully expects to retire and finish his career in Toronto, and this deal allows him to do that. We know the last 4 months, there was the trade talks that went on for Kawhi Leonard with the Clippers in June. He ends up in Toronto. There was interest from teams like Minnesota and Detroit, but he made it very clear that he would only extend long-term in Toronto among the teams that were interested in him. But there was, of course, the pause that we had from July onward when the league made it clear that the Raptors would take on the onus of any responsibility and discipline for Kawhi Leonard. That ended up in the Clippers getting hit with a hammer. Kawhi Leonard, $700,000 in restitution. He's able to play onward. In between all that, Kawhi Leonard also fired his uncle and business representative, Dennis Robertson, in June, hired a new agent in Harrison Gaines, who now completes this deal. And Kawhi Leonard, I'm told, has made it clear to the Raptors that he wants this to be his last stop. That's very important. That's why they move forward with this deal. And some bookkeeping on this. This is $11 million less than his max. And he also waived a $7.45 million trade kicker to allow the trade to go through.
1: Two-time finals MVP looking to finish his career in Toronto. Who do you trust when you go to the bullpen? That's next. 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
10: Here's a look at your weatherology forecast. Lows level off around 45 overnight under mainly clear skies. Winds out of the northeast, 5 to 10 miles per hour. High temperatures reach up to 65 Wednesday, mainly clear skies. Lows dip down to about 48 Wednesday night, mainly clear skies. I'm meteorologist Jennifer Wojcicki on 1430 ESPN Beaver Dam. Right now, 46.
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1: New York taking a couple of hits Tuesday. Jackson Dart out for an extended period, if not the season, while Aaron Judge will miss the wild card round. Lynx lose, but end up clinching the top seed when Portland beats Golden State in overtime. Rays clinch the top spot of the American League East.
2: Here it comes. Swing ground ball to short. Walls has it. Now his throw to first in time. And the Tampa Bay Rays, for the fifth time in franchise history, have just conquered the American League East. There's a new champion in the AL East. In 2026, it is the Tampa Bay Rays.
1: They wind up splitting a doubleheader with the Yankees on Tuesday. Yankees took the opener of the doubleheader, but they won. The Rays did. Game two, 6-1 final, and that captures the division for Tampa Bay. Their manager, Kevin Cash.
3: Yeah, just proud of him, really proud of him. And that, you know, I reminded Yandy that if he's going to pull out his tomahawk T-bone, we got three more bites to take out of it. But just incredibly impressed with this recovery. Not anymore, but yeah. Very impressed, proud of the group, the staff, everybody.
1: Rays 25-1 to win the AL East going into the season. But they now have 96 wins, tied for the fourth most in franchise history, and they get their fifth career division title in franchise history. Rays clinch the division. Yankees, by splitting the doubleheader, do clinch the top spot in the American League wild card. That's the silver lining for the Yankees as they find out that they will be without Aaron Judge for at least the first round of the postseason. Won't have their captain for the wild card round, manager Aaron Boone.
4: Look, we've played much of the year without him, and for the most part, we've done a pretty good job, and so guys are used to it. Obviously, you always want your best player in the mix, but we understand we've got a job to do and an expectation to win, and I think that expectation doesn't change, you know, with or without him. We're expecting to go into the series and know we can beat anyone when we play our game.
1: Yankees, Red Sox in the wild card round next week. No Aaron Judge for the Yankees. ESPN's Tim Kirchen.
5: Well, obviously, this is a big loss for the Yankees. Aaron Judge, when healthy, is the best player in the American League. And this year, they've scored a run fewer per game when he doesn't play as opposed to when he does play. However, after the last injury, the Yankees were prepared for this to happen, to maybe play the wild card series without Aaron Judge. And they played most of the year without him for the most part and done pretty well. And what they did at the trade deadline, they upgraded their offense. So I think they're in a better position to handle this, but there's no way around it. You're going to miss Aaron Judge a lot.
6: What do the Yankees have going for them without Judge?
5: Well, their starting pitching is really, really good. Cam Schlittler is the best pitcher in the American League. He's going to win the Cy Young this year, and they can follow him with Max Fried and Gerrit Cole, and we saw what Carlos Rodon did today. Plus, Schlittler against the Red Sox has made four starts. The Red Sox have hit 174 and slugged 302 against him in

0: four starts. So if the Red Sox, if it ends up right, Yankees Red Sox, can go in and steal game one and beat Cam Schlittler, that changes everything. But this rotation is good enough to win a three-game series with all three games at home.
1: Yankees wind up splitting that doubleheader with Tampa Bay on Tuesday. As for the Red Sox, they fall short against the Guardians. Swing and a bouncing ball toward first. Fielded by the second baseman. Running to the bag. Hano! Beat everybody there. Ball game. Nathaniel Lowe slipped and fell. Couldn't get the bouncing ball. Hano charging at second. Nobody at first. And he beats Sogard to the bag to end it. And the Guardians' magic number to clinching a playoff spot down to two. They beat the Red Sox 3-2. Tom Hamilton, WTAM, six straight wins for Cleveland. 3-2 win on Tuesday. Red Sox have lost three straight and eight of the last 12. They went 0-9 with runners in scoring position, third most without a hit this season. Red Sox stumbling to the finish line in the final week of the regular season, but interim manager Chad Tracy does have the interim removed from his title. He's now the manager.
2: The same, you know, and obviously there's a large sense of, you know, relief and validation and this happening, but no different as far as like how I'll approach the day-to-day and what I've already been doing.
1: Chad Tracy and the Red Sox falling to Cleveland on Tuesday. Speaking of sense of relief, there may be some in Los Angeles. Shohei Ohtani expected to return to the Dodgers lineup on Wednesday. First day he's eligible to be activated off the injured list. Manager Dave Roberts says he looks considerably healthier than he did a couple of weeks ago. Dodgers on the field on Tuesday against the Padres.
3: Now Tommy Edman. He takes a ball low, 1-0. Peralta set, the lefty deals. Fly ball, left field. Long way back is Harris at the wall. He looks up and is gone. Tommy Edman's eighth home run of the year. A crackling line drive home run. And now the Dodgers lead 6-7.
1: AM 570 LA Sports. It would be a 7-0 win for the Dodgers as they shut out the Padres. We'll move into a three-way tie for the three National League wildcard spots with the Cubs and the Phillies. Four games ahead of the Diamondbacks for the final National League playoff spot. Padres had their five-game win streak snapped with the shutout loss. Dodgers moving a game behind the Brewers for the best record in Major League Baseball. SportsCenter all night, ESPN Radio.
4: And there is a strong possibility that Jackson Dart is now out for the season. They took Jackson Dart for x-rays last night that came back negative, and they do more testing, including the MRI, and the MRI showed more damage than initially thought.
5: They are not going to be fine. If you don't have the right personnel or personnel you can trust, there's only so much you can do.
1: Jackson Dart injured on the first series of the Giants' Monday night loss to the Rams. That turned the offense over to Jameis Winston. The Rams wind up dominating the game. Giants lose. And then on Tuesday, learn that Jackson Dart may be out longer than they initially anticipated. The test showing more damage than originally was thought could possibly be season-ending, which would put the offense in the hands of Jameis Winston, who ESPN analyst Steve Smith said didn't look all that great on Monday.
6: Did you see Jameis come in?
7: Yeah.
6: He didn't save anything. He made it rain more.
7: Yeah,
6: like, go ahead and give me two more Tums, right?
7: That's tough.
6: Because it got really bad. And look, you never want to knock a man while he's down. But Jameis looked like he did not study, and he was not prepared, right, in comparison to Drew Lock coming in, right, Carson Wentz coming in.
7: Right.
6: These are guys who have come in.
7: In Jameis' defense, Drew Lock and Carson Wentz had Justin Jefferson
6: absolutely.
7: To throw to. And
6: I'm just talking about preparation, right? Looking prepared. I'm not talking about I'm not talking about the weapons that they do or don't have. And I agree, that is an unfair assessment. However, we are, as backups, you are one play away.
7: Yeah.
6: And that one play away knocked.
7: Yeah.
6: And he was like, who? Me?
7: Yeah.
6: Funny guy?
7: Yeah.
6: Right, you saw him on the sideline. He said, "Man, look, when you start self-talking out loud,
7: I got to get it right."
6: He said,

0: I got to get it right. That means he wasn't prepared to be in the game, which I understand.
1: And a little different from spraying cologne.
0: Your role as a backup,
2: agreed,
0: especially the quarterback.
2: Yeah.
0: Especially the quarterback when you're the backup role. You are the peacemaker. You are the guys that the receivers go to talk to the quarterback, to talk to the offensive coordinator.
2: Right. So get you touches.
0: Give me touches. Understand. So you are used as a measuring stick, a thermometer of the offense to the starting quarterback. So you cannot tell me just because you weren't part of the game plan, you should not be able to execute the game plan. That is unacceptable.
3: Giants went into the season with some high expectations, or at least a renewed sense of optimism about the roster, but now, big change coming out of the Monday night loss. ESPN analyst Dan Orlovsky.
4: It's a tough weekend for the NFL, losing Caleb Williams, hopefully not extended period of time. Obviously, Jaden Daniels and Jackson Dart, all young players we all love. The biggest concern then is this was the big jump year. This was the development year. This is his first year on a new offense, but with Malik Nabers, they missed time last year because of injuries, really, for both of them. And so to lose that after what came, you know, the start of the season was so encouraging, it's just heartbreaking news for the Giants and for the NFL and certainly for the development of Jackson Dart.
5: As far as the team's prospects without Dart this season, with Jameis Winston, first I'll say I think he's going to play better than what we saw last night when he was thrust into action, just looked completely unprepared for the Rams blitzes that gave him trouble all night. This team has to do two things. They have to run the football better, and they have to stop the run. I think what we saw, even with the caveat that I think Winston will be better, this is not a team that's built to play from behind with those skill players. You saw they had to take Patrick Ricard off the field. They have to go more 11 personnel. That's not the world that they want to live in. This still needs to be a run-first football team. And then on the other side, the Rams, Blake Corum and Kyren Williams, together averaged nearly 7 yards a carry. And because of that, or this is tied to that, the four-man rush against Matthew Stafford, 9% pressure rate. That is inexcusably low. So, and I think that's tied to their inability to stop the run, but they have to be more effective rushing the quarterback, because as we saw, you got no chance against quarterbacks like Matthew Stafford if you can't disrupt him at all. So those two sides, I think the line of scrimmage is where I'm looking. Both sides of the ball have to be better.
6: I'm more interested in the response. I think that team was in shock last night when Jackson Dart went down. And look, we can sit on here as former players, D.O., and talk about, hey, you got to keep playing, you got to keep going. It changes. It changes your mentality. It changes your mindset when you see your guy go down, especially coming off a week where he performed so well, but also showed the maturation of playing quarterback at a very high level. I think for the New York Giants going forward, the best thing about this situation is that they got John Harbaugh in the offseason. Is that they got a competent, experienced head coach that understands how to galvanize a football team in the midst of adversity. Remember, he lost Lamar Jackson a number of times while he was in Baltimore, and Snoop came in and did a really good job. So I think it's about the response for the New York Giants. And they got gettable games in these next few in these next few weeks that they have. So it'll be interesting for me, the response. And two, Jameis Winston has played a lot of football, and we understand the Jameis experience is always cliche and fun to say, but he may be protected more with Greg Roman in the way that that this team plays. But to your point, Mina, this defense now has to be what everybody expects them to be up front, for sure.
3: SportsCenter All Night, ESPN Radio. In Washington, Jaden Daniels, dislocated elbow. They're considering the options there. Jackson Dart, who knows how long he'll be out in New York, if he'll be back at all this season. In Chicago, Caleb Williams, hamstring injury, and backup Tyson Bagent in concussion protocol. Could be Case Keenum Monday night. A lot of change of plans in the first couple of weeks of the season to the guys at PTI.
0: All right, Wilbon, who is the backup quarterback you trust most right now?
7: Well, early this morning, before news overtook events, as we used to say in the real news business, I would have said my man, Tyson Bagent of the Bears. Because he's one of these people who I understand he may not have the arm strength, and that's why he wasn't drafted and highly regarded coming out of college, but he just sees the field, and you know this from the preseason games and the times he's been in there. But now he's in concussion protocol, so I can't say Tyson Bagent.
0: Okay.
7: So I'm reduced to two dudes. It's either Drew Locke, who's actually gone out and won a couple of games.
0: Yes.
7: It looks really good for Seattle, and it looks like they have confidence in him. And I'm going to mention somebody that maybe people don't think of, and that's Mariota. Marcus Mariota, who won a Heisman Trophy about 11 years ago, who steps out there, and it looks like his teammates at least trust him to run a huddle and step back

0: there and run plays. And I'm just going off feel, not record, not percentages, no numbers.
1: Okay.
0: I'll take Mariota or Lock, but in reverse order.
1: Yeah, so, I mean, I just have to refute some of these things by bringing in a couple of numbers. Marcus Mariota on this same team last year when Jaden Daniels got hurt the first time was 2-6 as a starter.
0: What was Jaden Daniels' record on that same team?
1: Well, the year before, his record was awful.
0: I'm talking about last year.
1: I'm just saying, 2-6, and Drew Lock, drafted originally by Denver, 8-13 as a starter at Denver. I'm tempted to say Carson Wentz, just because of the body of work. He doesn't seem to lose games, you know what I mean? But I think I need to tell the people out there your exact quote as Caleb Williams was being carted off the field because we were talking. Here's the exact quote.
0: I'm terrified.
1: Season's over. He's out 8-12. I'm turning to the Cubs.
0: Yeah.
1: Now he's day-to-day or week-to-week.
0: Not day-to-day.
1: What do you expect?
0: And he's, I don't believe he's going to, this silliness that he might run out there like Willis Reed to play against the Eagles on Monday night. I don't even want to see that.
1: Right.
0: Somebody take his jersey away like they had to take your boy Jackson Dart's jersey off of him and keep it from him. Caleb Williams is a tough dude. He's going to want to go play. No, not for a couple of weeks. I want to see Tyson Bagent. We just gave him a bunch of money last year. We extended him. Yeah. I want to see Tyson Bagent play.
1: Season's over.
0: Okay, it's not over.
1: 8-12.
0: I was terrified. Huh? What do you got? What's your team got? Which one of them? The Jets or the Commanders?
1: You just said you like Mariota for the Commanders. Now you're yelling about it. Now you're yelling against
0: him. You like Mariota?
1: What's your team
0: like? You like Mariota?
1: I always did. I don't think he's great.
0: We're going out in agreement. That's it. We're done. Back to you.
2: 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That's next. SportsCenter All Night continues. It's ESPN Radio.
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3: 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College football coming off a big weekend. Ole Miss getting that win over LSU. Now the Rebels heading to the Swamp in a matchup with Florida. Ole Miss coach Pete Golding says... Yeah, there's some daunting stats.
4: Well, I don't know if you've seen the stat, but they lead the country in forced missed tackles, right? And we're second in the country in missed tackles. And so the combination of those two things don't make you sleep real well at night. You know, on top of when you look at what really matters in the SEC right now, like teams that won the takeaway battle last week, undefeated, right? 6-0. Teams that won the explosive, 9-0. You know, so the football obviously is going to be very, very important this week and protecting and taking, you know, advantage of it on defense. They're second in the SEC in calls turnovers. So they've done a really good job of playing complimentary football. So it's going to be a challenge. We're excited. This one's a really tough place to play. Like I said, we lost in 24 down there being ranked. And I remember going in there at number one at Alabama, and it's a one-possession game late, you know, and you're sneaking out of there. So a lot of respect for Coach Summerall on that team, and it's going to have to be a battle.
3: Number four, Ole Miss. Number 21, Florida, Saturday in Gainesville, 3:30 Eastern on ABC. We'll also see top-ranked Texas facing Tennessee at noon Eastern on ABC. Texas A&M and LSU, 7:30 Eastern time. NFL, Falcons, Packers open up week three Thursday. Atlanta says quarterback Michael Penix is good to go. As for what he's picked up on the sidelines the past couple of weeks.
5: You do see me on the sidelines, on the tablet. I go talk to Coop, you know, just Jackie was in for a little bit last game, you know, just letting them know things, you know, just giving them tips and reminders from that we had throughout the week, you know, so that whenever they do get in those situations, you know, they can just go out there and play fast, you know. But, you know, it's definitely going to help. You know, I feel like it'll show as well, you know, once I get out there on that field, and it's like, okay, I'm glad I took those mental reps, because now I got it, you know, engraved into my brain, and I can just go out there and have fun and play free.
3: Michael Penix getting the start for the Falcons this week, week three for Atlanta. 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Ellie De La Cruz, 2-for-3 with home run number 29, drives in a couple, as his 29th stolen base as well. 29 homers, 29 stolen bases on the season. He's seeking to become the fourth player in Reds history to have a 30-30 season.
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3: WNBA Fever beat the Lynx, and Kelsey Mitchell extends her WNBA record streak of 20-point games. Ryan Rucco calling it on ESPN.
7: Boston over to Mitchell. You bet. Mitchell.
2: Number 4.
3: Remember when it was the Bears who wanted to be the highest scoring team in history? They're not even the highest scoring team in Chicago this week. White Sox had 8 runs on Sunday, 14 more on Tuesday. ESPN 1000.
7: 2-2 is hammered out into right. It's deep. It is gone. 2-run homer Murakami. 11-4. His 33rd. He has tied Vargas for the team lead.
2: Number 3.
3: Things have tightened back up in the AL West. Houston getting a milestone along the way. KBME 790 AM.
8: Here's the pitch. Breaking ball. Whack to left field. Back on it to Rosarena. That's 200. Walker goes deep. It's a 3-run job.

0: Astros lead 4-0 on Christian Walker's 200th home run of his career.
1: Number two.
2: Speaking of milestones, Phillies' Zach Wheeler, the only pitcher since 1900 with 7 consecutive strikeouts to start a game. And in the process, Sports Radio 94 WIP.
3: The righty with a wind. Here's the pitch. Swing and a miss. Struck him out. There's number 2,000 for Zach Wheeler.
4: Wow.
3: 1-2-3 in the first. He strikes out the side, and he becomes the 96th pitcher in Major League history to record 2,000 career strikeouts.
1: Number one.
2: Rays pick up their 5th division title in their franchise history. 620 WDAE.
5: Here it comes. Swing ground ball to short. Walls has it. Now his throw to first in time. And the Tampa Bay Rays, for the 5th time in franchise history, have just conquered the American League East. There's a new champion in the AL East. In 2026, it is the Tampa Bay Rays.
2: They capture the division on an outstanding outing from Drew Rasmussen, the only pitcher in American League history to make at least a dozen starts after the All-Star break and have his team go undefeated in those starts. Manager Kevin Cash.
6: Yeah, he was incredible. You know, I comped him to Roy Halladay before the game. I thought about that. That's putting some pressure on somebody, but he went out there and backed it up for sure. You know, we felt good coming in with Nick and Ras going and know how challenging this club is over here and to win here, but Ras set a tone. No hits through 6 innings and, you know, some timely hits on our end.
2: Wound up going 6 2/3, gave up the 1 hit, 11 strikeouts, and he improves to 16-5 on the season. Third most wins in Major League Baseball behind Christopher Sanchez and Sonny Gray. Rays wrapping up the division. Yankees do clinch the top wild card spot, but they'll be short come the postseason. That's next. It's ESPN Radio.
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3: Swing line drive up the middle. Base hit into center field. Williams around third. He will score.
2: The Cubs look to punch their ticket to the postseason for the second year in a row.
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3: 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Coming in to score on the play is Suzuki.
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7: 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Things taking quite a turn Tuesday for fans in New York, and not just Giants fans. That's straight ahead. Major League Baseball with a handful of games remaining in the regular season in New York. Yankees needing a sweep of the Rays in their four-game series in order to stay in contention for the American League East crown. New York with a doubleheader against Tampa Bay on Tuesday, needing that sweep. Game one, 2-0 Yankees shutout win. Rays tying their season low with just three hits. So the Yankees take the series opener. But then,
8: here it comes. Swing ground ball to short. Walls has it. Now his throw to first in time. And the Tampa Bay Rays, for the fifth time in franchise history, have just conquered the American League East. There's a new champion in the AL East. In 2026, it is the Tampa Bay Rays.
7: 620 WDAE Rays with the 6-1 win in game number two of the doubleheader. And the Rays officially clinched the division and home field in the LDS and LCS rounds, fifth career division title in franchise history and the first since winning back-to-back titles during the COVID years, 20 and 21. Rays 25-1 to win the AL East going into the season at DraftKings, longest odds of any team in the division. They captured the division with the win over the Yankees. Rays getting their 96th win of the season. Manager Kevin Cash.
9: How do you sum up what your group just accomplished here tonight?
10: Pretty incredible. I mean, the Rays set the tone tonight, but it's been all season long. Our starting pitching, our defense, our timely hitting has come through for us. That's why we're doing this and celebrating.
9: Given the circumstances and the environment, what Rays did tonight, how do you put that into words?
10: Not surprised, because he's so tunnel vision when he gets out of the mound. Doesn't matter where he's pitching, who he's pitching against, he's going to go give his best and give us a really good chance to win.
9: You've managed a lot of talented clubs here in your time with Tampa Bay. What makes this group so uniquely special?
10: The way they are together. You see it. Everybody sees it. Media sees it. We see it as a staff. We see it as a front office. This is a tight-knit group. They do everything together, and they've grown throughout the course of the season.
9: Congratulations, Cashy. A heck of a celebration awaits.
10: Yeah, thank you very much.
7: Rays get the win. They're 96th of the year, tied for the fourth most in franchise history. They're four wins shy of the franchise record of 100, which they set back in 2021. The Yankees, with the loss, out of contention for the division. But by winning the opener of the doubleheader Tuesday, they did clinch the top spot in the wild card standings. So a silver lining to the day. But they fall short in their quest for the division, and they're not going to have Aaron Judge for the wild card round next week.
11: We're planning on him not being a part of that, but we're also at a time of the year. You know, you hear all the time with injuries, we give ranges, 2 to 4 weeks, 4 to 6, you know, all these things. The range is for a reason, and we're at a point in the year where, you know, obviously we'd push it a little bit if you know, that was in play. But that's a week away, so, you know, I'm not expecting it, but I'm not ruling it out either.
7: Manager Aaron Boone

0: no wild card round, but Judge not ruled out completely. That's if there is anything beyond the wild card round. Yankees and Red Sox in the wild card series for a second consecutive year. Without Judge, are any aspirations for a World Series run now out of the question? Don McGregor from 880 ESPN New York.
1: The American League is so weak, right? I mean, I guess Tampa's been good. They won the head-to-head matchups, but the majority of the games that Tampa and the Yankees played this year, Judge was out of the lineup. You know, but, you know, it's the Red Sox, they can throw lefties, and without Judge in the lineup, that's going to be a bit of a problem. I wouldn't be shocked if the Red Sox beat him, and I got to be honest, I wouldn't be shocked if they made it out of the American League. I mean, the American League is not that stout. You know, there's still a possibility of an under 500 team making the playoffs, winning the West, being a wild card team. But as far as winning it all, can they beat a Brewer team? Can they beat a Dodger team? 99 days was the rib injury that Judge was out, and this team could not score. They just couldn't. I mean, and luckily they have a tremendous pitching staff, so they were winning a lot of 1-0, 2-1 games. But, you know, Rice was having an MVP season, being protected by Judge, you know, and then he faltered once Judge went down. And you're talking about Aaron Judge, right? He's, right. Mm-hmm. I think, the best player in the American League. This might go down as one of the greatest right-handed hitters we've ever seen. So when you lose that in your lineup, it's hard to believe that a championship's on the horizon. But the only reason I won't rule out a World Series is because I just don't have a ton of respect for the other teams in the American League.
0: Hindsight, of course, being 2020, did the Yankees mismanage Judge when he originally returned from the injured list?
1: I think they wanted him to go on an assignment. I mean, okay. Scranton's really close. Somerset's really close. He didn't want to go. He wanted to jump right in. And when you make that kind of money, yeah, and you're the captain of the New York Yankees, I guess you got to listen to what the player wants. So I blame Judge for that, you know, but would it have changed things? I don't know. I mean, it's still baseball, right? You're still swinging a bat in double A, triple A, you know, so I don't know if it would have changed things at all. He wants to play. I think he wants to go out there and play against the Red Sox. I do. I mean, that's the kind of gamer that he is, but sometimes you got to make tough decisions. But as far as how they handled it, it's tough when you pay the guy that kind of money. He could have went to San Francisco for more money. He could have went to San Diego for more money. He wanted to stay with the New York Yankees because he wants to win a championship. And if he wants to play, I can understand Cashman and Boone saying, all right, let's let him give him that chance. I personally think they would have wanted to send him for a rehab assignment.
0: Judge went back on the injured list on Friday with a right calf strain. Sports Center All Night, ESPN Radio. So the Rays have the AL East. Yankees have the top wild card spot. As for the AL West, Rangers beginning the day with a one-game lead on Houston. But
2: Eovaldi from the belt deals the 1-1. Swing and a drive to left center field. Langford on the run to the track, looking up. It's a one-hopper off the fence. Binge is in. Simeon right behind him. Both score. Alvarez to second with a go-ahead two-run double. And in the sixth inning in Texas, the Mets have a 4-3 lead.
0: 880 ESPN New York. Mets go on to double up the Rangers 6-3. Mets actually staying a game and a half behind the Nationals for last in the NL East, haven't finished last in a division since 2003. They get the win over the Rangers on Tuesday. Texas, with the loss, they drop to 78-79 on the year. Worth noting that no division winner since 1969 has had a record under 500, excluding the straight shortened seasons. So the Rangers lose. The Astros take advantage.
3: Here's the pitch. Breaking ball, whack to left field. Back on it, Arozarena. That's 200! Walker goes deep. It's a three-run job. Astros lead 4-0 on Christian Walker's 200th home run of his career.
4: 1-0.
3: And that is hammered. Deep to right. Kiss it goodbye.
5: 10 rows into the lower bowl for Yordan. That's his 41st home run of the season. And the Astros lead is 7-0.
0: KBME 790 AM, 7-0. The final as the Astros beat Seattle. Astros now own the top spot in the American League West. They and the Rangers have the same record on the season, but Houston owns the head-to-head tiebreaker, winning the season series 9-4. So the Astros technically in first place in the division. They snap a three-game losing streak with the win over the Mariners. Yordan Alvarez 2-for-4 in the win on Tuesday. As you heard, home run number 41 drives in three of the seven runs. Astros, Rangers together atop the division, although, yes, Houston holds the tiebreaker. As for the key to win the division this week, ESPN insider Tim Kirchen.
6: Well, I think we have to keep our eye on Yordan Alvarez of the Astros.

0: He's been the best hitter in the American League this year. Leads in hitting, on base, slugging, OPS. He's got a chance to win the Triple Crown. And if he can get really hot this last week of the season, and don't forget, the last four games they play are against the A's in Sacramento, where the ball really jumps. So that's what's going to happen for the Astros. If they're going to overtake the Rangers, Alvarez is going to have to carry him.
1: They get the win on Tuesday with Alvarez going yard for the 41st time this season. SportsCenter All Night, ESPN Radio. Cubs could have joined the postseason party Tuesday, could have clinched a playoff berth. The easy way to do it would have been just beat the Marlins. They did go 12 innings, but nope.
2: Bases stay loaded. 1-0. Sinoha loops one to the right, falling pretty quickly. That is down for another base hit. Javi comes through like he always does. Line keeps on moving. Burden to score from third. And Javier Sinoha with an RBI single. It's a four spot for the Marlins in the 12th. And it's 6-2 over the Cubs.
3: Cabrera seeing Joe Mack now.
2: And Mack bounces the ball hard up the gut and through for a base hit. Two runs are going to come in to score. Otto from third, Stowers around from second. It's a two-run single for Joe Mack. It's 8-2 Marlins on a sixth spot here in the 12th.
1: 104.3 WQAM. Marlins go on to an 8-2 win over the Cubs in 12. Cubs could have clinched a playoff berth with a win. They don't get that. They could have also clinched with a loss by the Diamondbacks, but Arizona won at Colorado 7-2. With the Padres losing in L.A., there's a three-way tie now among the current National League wildcard teams. Cubs in the loss, Pete Crow Armstrong 2-for-4, a couple of walks, stolen base number 39. 45 homers, 39 stolen bases this year. He's one stolen base shy of becoming the third player in baseball history with 45 homers and 40 stolen bases in a season. SportsCenter All Night, ESPN Radio.
4: Dart is hurt and grabbing his leg.
5: And there is a strong possibility that Jackson Dart is now out for the season. Really just terrible news for Dart.
1: There was optimism Monday night. The Giants quarterback Jackson Dart had avoided major issues with his leg after leaving the loss to the Rams during the first series of the game. That was Monday night. Then came the imaging on Tuesday. ESPN's Dan Graziano.
6: Most NFL stadiums don't have MRI machines. They took Jackson Dart for x-rays last night that came back negative, and the feeling around the team was that it wasn't going to be a serious injury. Of course, they come home today, they do more testing, including the MRI, and the MRI showed more damage than initially thought. So while John Harbaugh, their head coach, said earlier today they're still evaluating, still making a decision about what the plan is going forward, it does sound like the news has turned bad today, and that Jackson Dart could be in line to miss significant time, possibly even the remainder of the season.
1: And as for those feelings from Giants coach John Harbaugh?
7: There is an ongoing process of evaluation of the tests. Yeah, that's what's happening right now. So that's what you expect. I had the MRI, yes. You know, and then there's consultations and things like that with the doctors. And Jameis is one of our guys who obviously is here for a reason. He's a very good football player, but that would go for any position. Any player on our team, they would be the next person. You know, injuries in the National Football League are part of it.
1: Dart suffering the injury on the opening series of the Monday night loss to the Rams, but now could miss the rest of the year, depending on just how bad things are. Earlier on ESPN Radio, our Freddie Coleman.
8: They are not going to be fine. I get it. They're going to the church of good Jameis is going to be better in terms of being better good Jameis because John Harbaugh is the head coach. Come on now. Yeah, maybe a week of practice, a week's of practice. He's out there the first teamers. He's going to get more comfortable. But you can have whatever scheme you want. You can have whatever coaching pedigree you want. If you don't have the right personnel or personnel you can trust, there's only so much you can do.
1: Jameis Winston and the Giants offense struggled when Winston took over the offense in the Monday night game. And now Jameis Winston seems to be the guy for the foreseeable future. ESPN Giants reporter Jordan Ronan.
9: They're going to ride with Jameis Winston here. That's what they're set up to do. He was paid just in case something happened to Jackson Dart. He was the contingency. So now you kind of got to ride with it. They just gave him a two-year, $13 million extension within like the last month. So he played terrible yesterday, let's be fair. He was bad.

0: But I think that's part of the Jameis experience, and that's what they paid for. That's the low range of outcomes. There's also a high range of outcomes. He started last year, played really well against the Lions. So you're going to get all over the map, and you'll win some games, but the likelihood is you're going to have a losing season because that's, you know, Jameis Winston, what he's done throughout most of his career, to be frank.
1: That's the situation in New York. There's also a quarterback question in Chicago with Caleb Williams suffering a hamstring injury in Sunday's loss to the Vikings. How about what the Bears need to do to stay on track without Williams? ESPN analyst Jeff Saturday.
2: This is a Ben Johnson question, right? Is how much do you believe in their offense and their ability to score? I think they can balance. They can take pressure off their defense. I think they can run the ball well. The issue for the Bears is going to be their defense and how can they hold up. I think Ben Johnson finds a way. And I'll tell you, this is a big test for Ben Johnson. And I'm going to say it this way.
3: Okay.
2: When you think about the San Francisco 49ers.
3: Yes.
2: Shanahan finds ways to win without their starting quarterback.
3: Yes.
2: Right?
3: One with Mac Jones.
1: Now you're, last year exactly in right. L.A. against
2: that's
1: the Rams.
2: Right.
1: Yeah.
2: And now you're looking at the Seattle Seahawks, who go 2-0 with Drew Lock. What, four plays with Darnold or whatever? Like, good coaches find ways to, and good teams find ways to win with their backup. This is Ben Johnson's, like, first test of real adversity, right? What do I do? How do I get my team prepped? So I'm excited to see how he looks in that.
1: Bears playing at home against the Eagles to wrap up week three, the Monday night game on ABC and ESPN. Straight ahead, heading towards the playoffs on the hardwood. SportsCenter All Night continues. It's ESPN Radio.
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9: This week's Fox Brothers Piggly Wiggly High School Athlete of the Week is Reagan Holes of Waupun High School. Reagan competes on the Warriors girls volleyball and softball teams. Something she's proud of that has nothing to do with sports is her faith. She says it's been something that I can always rely on and look to when I'm struggling. Reagan says being a warrior means having a positive attitude or putting your team before yourself. Congratulations to Reagan Holes of Waupun. She's this week's Fox Brothers Piggly Wiggly High School Athlete of the Week.
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1: 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Home stretch of the regular season in the WNBA. Top seed still on the line. Lynx, however, fall behind Indiana early. Fever would lead by as much as 29, so Minnesota sends the starters to the bench before halftime. Indiana closes it out.
2: 14-point Indiana lead. Still a lot of time left. Bibby started 5 of 6 from 3 as missed her last three. Clark comes up with a fourth steal of the day. Clark all the way in. We'll lay it on. 37 points for Caitlin Clark. Boston over to Mitchell. You bet. There it is. 27 straight games with at least 20 points. Kelsey Mitchell.
1: 20 points exactly on Tuesday, which does extend her WNBA record streak of 20-point games to 27 consecutive. Fever beat the Lynx 96-77. Caitlin Clark with 27 points in the win.
3: Caitlin, this was such a unique game. Your team opens up this huge lead. You play the way you want to in the first half. How hard was it to close out their bench players, their second unit?
4: Yeah, I thought our third quarter was a little bit sloppy, and they went zone, and I think it stopped our flow a little bit, and then we were fouling and not able to play in transition, but you got to give their bench credit. They came in and they fought. I thought it was a good game for us. We got off to a great start, and we were able to find a way to close it and get a big win. It's a big win, and one more. I hope Liv plays, and I think it'll be a fun one.
3: You said that this was a get-right game. Of the things that you did get right, what stood out to you?
4: I thought our pace, I thought our intentionality on the offensive end, and I thought our defense was really good. I thought we were moving with a purpose. When we made errors, we covered for each other. There's still a lot of things we can continue to clean up. I think we need to recognize a little faster when, you know, obviously Bibby was able to knock down quite a few threes and just sloppy in rotations, but we don't want to rotate off of shooters. So just little things like that we need to clean up going into the playoffs, but just proud of this group and thankful for these fans. You know, this is our last home regular season game, so it's fun. The season goes fast, but it's been good.
3: The fans were truly incredible and really celebrated when Kelsey Mitchell got that 20-point. She keeps that long streak alive. Tell me about why is that important that you get that assist and get her those streaks alive?
4: Yeah, I mean, it's awesome how this crowd is, like, really rallied behind Kels, and obviously she's been through a lot of tough times with this organization, and now she gets to play in front of a sold-out crowd every night, and they have her back like no other. Like, these fans truly love this team, and you can feel it every time you're in this gym, so it's really easy for Kelsey to score 20. She does it in her sleep, so I'm just happy for her.
3: Thank you so much, Caitlin.
1: 20 points for 27 consecutive games for Kelsey Mitchell. Caitlin Clark with our Holly Rowe. Clark, 8th game with 20 points, 5 assists, and 5 rebounds this season. Fever beat the Lynx. Minnesota, 19-point loss, but they're still the top seed for the postseason because Golden State could not hold their early lead. Valkyries scoring the game's first 17 points against the Fire, held Portland scoreless until there was nearly 3 minutes left in the first quarter, but Portland came back and took the game to overtime.
5: 4 on the shot clock. Harlow puts it up. It's it!
1: Fire rallying and beating the Valkyries in overtime. The Golden State loss giving Minnesota the one seed. Fire with a 90-82 win. Valkyries led 17-0. Largest scoring streak to start a game in franchise history and longest scoring streak to start a game since the Aces jumped out to a 19-0 lead in a win over the Sun in June of last season. But Golden State falls in overtime. Aces and Sparks.

0: shirtless and doing so with time winding down and Young putting on the moves.
1: Jackie Young, 14 points, 11 assists, 7th double-double this season, most of any in her career. Aces, an 89-79 win. Asia Wilson, 18 points, 10 rebounds, 41st consecutive game with 15 points or more. Mystics, a 10-point win over the Sun. Mystics currently the 6th seed. Mystics, 27th win of the season, most in franchise history. NBA, Raptors, and Kawhi Leonard have a deal. ESPN Shams Charania.
2: Kawhi Leonard has reached agreement on a 2-year, $115 million contract extension with the Toronto Raptors. This reunion will now extend long-term. This gives him 3 years and $165 million total on his Raptors deal. He also does have a player option in 2028, but my understanding is that he fully expects to retire and finish his career in Toronto, and this deal allows him to do that. We know the last 4 months, there was the trade talks that went on for Kawhi Leonard with the Clippers in June. He ends up in Toronto. There was interest from teams like Minnesota and Detroit, but he made it very clear that he would only extend long-term in Toronto among the teams that were interested in him. But there was, of course, the pause that we had from July onward when the league made it clear that the Raptors would take on the onus of any responsibility and discipline for Kawhi Leonard. That ended up in the Clippers getting hit with a hammer. Kawhi Leonard, $700,000 in restitution. He's able to play onward. In between all that, Kawhi Leonard also fired his uncle and business representative, Dennis Robertson, in June, hired a new agent in Harrison Gaines, who now completes this deal. And Kawhi Leonard, I'm told, has made it clear to the Raptors that he wants this to be his last stop. That's very important. That's why they move forward with this deal. And some bookkeeping on this. This is $11 million less than his max. And he also waived a $7.45 million trade kicker to allow the trade to go through.
1: Two-time finals MVP looking to finish his career in Toronto. Who do you trust when you go to the bullpen? That's next. 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
3: 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And this week, they collide with Juan Soto and the New York Mets. 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
8: Here's a look at your weatherology forecast. Lows dip down to about 47 overnight under partly cloudy skies, northeast winds 5 to 10 miles per hour. High temperatures reach up to 65 Wednesday, sunshine mixed with clouds at times. Lows around 49 Wednesday night, partly cloudy skies. I'm meteorologist Jennifer Wojcicki on 1430 ESPN Beaver Dam. Right now, 47.
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1: New York taking a couple of hits Tuesday. Jackson Dart out for an extended period, if not the season, while Aaron Judge will miss the wild card round. Lynx lose, but end up clinching the top seed when Portland beats Golden State in overtime. Rays clinch the top spot of the American League East.
2: Here it comes. Swing ground ball to short. Walls has it. Now his throw to first in time. And the Tampa Bay Rays, for the fifth time in franchise history, have just conquered the American League East. There's a new champion in the AL East. In 2026, it is the Tampa Bay Rays.
1: They wind up splitting a doubleheader with the Yankees on Tuesday. Yankees took the opener of the doubleheader, but they won. The Rays did. Game two, 6-1 final, and that captures the division for Tampa Bay. Their manager, Kevin Cash.
3: Yeah, just proud of him, really proud of him. And that, you know, I reminded Yandy that he's going to pull out his tomahawk T-bone. We got three more bites to take out of it, but just incredibly impressed. Yeah! Not anymore, but yeah. Very impressed, proud of the group, the staff, everybody.
1: Rays 25-1 to win the AL East going into the season. But they now have 96 wins, tied for the fourth most in franchise history, and they get their fifth career division title in franchise history. Rays clinch the division. Yankees, by splitting the doubleheader, do clinch the top spot in the American League wild card. That's the silver lining for the Yankees as they find out that they will be without Aaron Judge for at least the first round of the postseason. Won't have their captain for the wild card round, manager Aaron Boone.
4: Look, we've played much of the year without him, and so, and for the most part, we've done a pretty good job, and so guys are used to it. Obviously, you always want your best player in the mix, but we understand we've got a job to do and an expectation to win, and I think that expectation doesn't change, you know, with or without him. We're expecting to go into the series and know we can beat anyone when we play our game.
1: Yankees, Red Sox in the wild card round next week. No Aaron Judge for the Yankees. ESPN's Tim Kirchen.
5: Well, obviously, this is a big loss for the Yankees. Aaron Judge, when healthy, is the best player in the American League. And this year, they've scored a run fewer per game when he doesn't play as opposed to when he does play. However, after the last injury, the Yankees were prepared for this to happen, to maybe play the wild card series without Aaron Judge. And they played most of the year without him for the most part and done pretty well. And what they did at the trade deadline, they upgraded their offense. So I think they're in a better position to handle this, but there's no way around it. You're going to miss Aaron Judge a lot.
6: What do the Yankees have going for them without Judge?
5: Well, their starting pitching is really, really good. Cam Schlittler is the best pitcher in the American League. He's going to win the Cy Young this year, and they can follow him with Max Fried and Gerrit Cole, and we saw what Carlos Rodon did today. Plus, Schlittler against the Red Sox has made four starts. The Red Sox have hit 174 and slugged 302 against him in those four starts. So, if the Red Sox, if it ends up Yankees-Red Sox, can go in and steal game one and beat Cam Schlittler, that changes everything. But this rotation is good enough to win a three-game series with all three games at home.
1: Yankees wind up splitting that doubleheader with Tampa Bay on Tuesday. As for the Red Sox, they fall short against the Guardians.
7: Swing and a bouncing ball toward first. Fielded by the second baseman. Running to the bag. Pano beat everybody there. Ball game. Nathaniel Lowe slipped and fell. Couldn't get the bouncing ball. Pano charging at second. Nobody at first. And he beats Sogard to the bag to end it. And the Guardians' magic.

0: number to clinching a playoff spot down to two. They beat the Red Sox 3-2.
1: Tom Hamilton, WTAM, six straight wins for Cleveland. 3-2 win on Tuesday. Red Sox have lost three straight and eight of the last 12. They went 0-9 with runners in scoring position, third most without a hit this season. Red Sox stumbling to the finish line in the final week of the regular season, but interim manager Chad Tracy does have the interim removed from his title. He's now the manager.
2: The same, you know, and obviously there's a large sense of, you know, relief and validation and this happening, but no different as far as, like, how I'll approach the day-to-day and what I've already been doing.
1: Chad Tracy and the Red Sox falling to Cleveland on Tuesday. Speaking of sense of relief, there may be some in Los Angeles. Shohei Ohtani expected to return to the Dodgers lineup on Wednesday. First day he's eligible to be activated off the injured list. Manager Dave Roberts says he looks considerably healthier than he did a couple of weeks ago. Dodgers on the field on Tuesday against the Padres.
3: Now Tommy Edman. He takes a ball low, 1-0. Peralta set, the lefty deals. Fly ball, left field. Long way back is Harris. Out the wall, he looks up and is gone. Tommy Edman, his eighth home run of the year. A crackling line drive home run. And now the Dodgers lead 6-0.
1: AM 570 LA Sports. It would be a 7-0 win for the Dodgers as they shut out the Padres. We'll move into a three-way tie for the three National League wildcard spots with the Cubs and the Phillies. Four games ahead of the Diamondbacks for the final National League playoff spot. Padres had their five-game win streak snapped with the shutout loss. Dodgers moving a game behind the Brewers for the best record in Major League Baseball. SportsCenter all night, ESPN Radio.
4: And there is a strong possibility that Jackson Dart is now out for the season. They took Jackson Dart for x-rays last night that came back negative, and they do more testing, including the MRI, and the MRI showed more damage than initially thought.
5: They are not going to be fine. If you don't have the right personnel or personnel you can trust, there's only so much you can do.
1: Jackson Dart injured on the first series of the Giants' Monday night loss to the Rams. That turned the offense over to Jameis Winston. The Rams wind up dominating the game. Giants lose. And then on Tuesday, learn that Jackson Dart may be out longer than they initially anticipated. The test showing more damage than originally was thought could possibly be season-ending, which would put the offense in the hands of Jameis Winston, who ESPN analyst Steve Smith said didn't look all that great on Monday.
6: Did you see Jameis come in?
7: No, he
6: didn't save anything. He made it rain more.
7: Yeah,
6: like, go ahead and give me two more Tums, right?
7: That's tough.
6: Because it got really bad. And look, you never want to knock a man while he's down. But Jameis looked like he did not study, and he was not prepared, right, in comparison to Drew Lock coming in, right, Carson Wentz coming in.
7: Right.
6: These are guys who have come in.
7: In Jameis' defense, Drew Lock and Carson Wentz had Justin Jefferson
6: absolutely.
7: To throw to. And
6: I'm just talking about preparation, right? Looking prepared. I'm not talking about I'm not talking about the weapons that they do or don't have. And I agree, that is an unfair assessment. However, we are, as backups, you are one play away.
7: Yeah.
6: And that one play away knocked.
7: Yeah.
6: And he was like, who? Me?
7: Yeah.
6: Funny guy?
7: Yeah.
6: Right, you saw him on the sideline. He said, look, when you start self-talking out loud,
7: he said, I got to get it right.
6: That means he wasn't prepared to be in the game, which I understand.
7: It's a little different from spraying cologne.
6: Your role as a backup, especially the quarterback, especially the quarterback when you're the backup role, you are the peacemaker. You are the guys that the receivers go to talk to the quarterback, to the offensive coordinator.
7: Right.
6: So give me touches. Understand. So you are used as a measuring stick, a thermometer of the offense to the starting quarterback. So you cannot tell me just because you weren't part of the game plan, you should not be able to execute the game plan. That is unacceptable.
1: Giants went into the season with some high

0: expectations or at least a renewed sense of optimism about the roster, but now, big change coming out of the Monday night loss. ESPN analyst Dan Orlovsky.
1: It's a tough weekend for the NFL, losing Caleb Williams, hopefully not extended period of time. Obviously, Jaden Daniels and Jackson Dart, all young players we all love. The biggest concern then is this was the big jump year. This was the development year. This is his first year in a new offense, but with Malik Nabers, they missed time last year because of injuries, really, for both of them. And so to lose that after what came, you know, the start of the season was so encouraging. It's just heartbreaking news for the Giants and for the NFL and certainly for the development of Jackson Dart.
2: As far as the team's prospects without Dart this season, with Jameis Winston, first I'll say I think he's going to play better than what we saw last night when he was thrust into action, just looked completely unprepared for the Rams blitzes that gave him trouble all night. This team has to do two things. They have to run the football better, and they have to stop the run. I think what we saw, even with the caveat that I think Winston will be better, this is not a team that's built to play from behind with those skilled players. You saw they had to take Patrick Ricard off the field. They have to go more 11 personnel. That's not the world that they want to live in. This still needs to be a run-first football team. And then on the other side, the Rams, Blake Corum and Kyren Williams, together averaged nearly 7 yards a carry. And because of that, this is tied to that, the four-man rush against Matthew Stafford, 9% pressure rate. That is inexcusably low. So, and I think that's tied to their inability to stop the run, but they have to be more effective rushing the quarterback, because as we saw, you got no chance against quarterbacks like Matthew Stafford if you can't disrupt him at all. So those two sides, I think the line of scrimmage is where I'm looking. Both sides of the ball have to be better.
3: I'm more interested in the response. I think that team was in shock last night when Jackson Dart went down. And look, we can sit on here as former players, D.O., and talk about, hey, you got to keep playing, you got to keep going. It changes. It changes your mentality. It changes your mindset when you see your guy go down, especially coming off a week where he performed so well, but also showed the maturation of playing quarterback at a very high level. I think for the New York Giants going forward, the best thing about this situation is that they got John Harbaugh in the offseason. Is that they got a competent, experienced head coach that understands how to galvanize a football team in the midst of adversity. Remember, he lost Lamar Jackson a number of times while he was in Baltimore, and Snoop came in and did a really good job. So I think it's about the response for the New York Giants. And they got gettable games in these next few weeks that they have. So it'll be interesting for me, the response. And two, Jameis Winston has played a lot of football, and we understand the Jameis experience is always cliche and fun to say, but he may be protected more with Greg Roman
1: in the way that
3: this team plays. But to your point, Mina, this defense now has to be what everybody expects them to be up front, for sure.
0: Sports Center all night, ESPN Radio in Washington. Jaden Daniels, dislocated elbow. They're considering the options there. Jackson Dart, who knows how long he'll be out in New York, if he'll be back at all this season. In Chicago, Caleb Williams, hamstring injury, and backup Tyson Bagent in concussion protocol. Could be Case Keenum Monday night. A lot of change of plans in the first couple of weeks of the season to the guys at PTI.
4: All right, Robon, who is the backup quarterback you trust most right now?
5: Well, early this morning, before news overtook events, as we used to say in the real news business, I would have said my man, Tyson Bagent of the Bears. Because he's one of these people who I understand he may not have the arm strength, and that's why he wasn't drafted and highly regarded coming out of college, but he just sees the field, and you know this from the preseason games and the times he's been in there. But now he's in concussion protocol, so I can't say Tyson Bagent.
4: Okay.
5: So I'm reduced to two dudes. It's either Drew Lock, who's actually gone out and won a couple of games.
4: Yes.
5: It looks really good for Seattle, and it looks like they have confidence in him. And I'm going to mention somebody that maybe people don't think of, and that's Mariota. Marcus Mariota, who won a Heisman Trophy about 11 years ago, who steps out there, and it looks like his teammates at least trust him to run a huddle and step back there and run plays. And I'm just going off feel, not record, not percentages, no numbers.
4: Okay.
5: I'll take Mariota or Locke, but in reverse order.
4: Yeah, so, I mean, I just have to refute some of these things by bringing in a couple of numbers. Marcus Mariota on this same team last year, when Jaden Daniels got hurt the first time, was 2-6 as a starter.
5: What was Jaden Daniels' record on that same team?
4: Well, the year before, his record was awful.
5: I'm talking about last year.
4: I'm just saying, 2-6, and Drew Lock, drafted originally by Denver, 8-13 as a starter at Denver. I'm tempted to say Carson Wentz, just because of the body of work. He doesn't seem to lose games, you know what I mean? But I think I need to tell the people out there your exact quote as Caleb Williams.

0: was being carted off the field because we were talking. Here's the exact quote. I'm terrified. Season's over. He's out 8-12. I'm turning to the Cubs.
1: Yeah.
0: Now he's day to day or week to week.
1: Not day to day.
0: What do you expect?
1: I don't believe he's going to, this silliness that he might run out there like Willis Reed to play against the Eagles on Monday. I don't even want to see that.
0: Right.
1: Somebody take his jersey away like they had to take your boy Jackson Dart's jersey off of him and keep it from him. Caleb Williams is a tough dude. He's going to want to go play. No, not for a couple of weeks. I want to see Tyson Bagent. We just gave him a bunch of money last year. We extended him. Yeah. I want to see Tyson Bagent play.
0: Season's over.
1: Okay, it's not over.
0: 8-12.
1: Good. I was terrified. Huh? What do you got? What's your team got? Which one of them? The Jets or the Commanders? You just said you like Mariota for the Commanders. Now you're yelling about it. Now you're yelling against
0: him. You like Mariota?
1: What's your team
0: about? Do you like Mariota?
1: I always did.
0: I don't think he's great.
1: We're going out in agreement. That's it. We're done. Back to you.
2: Backup quarterbacks in the spotlight this week, although there's one starter who's good to go. That's next. SportsCenter All Night continues. 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
2: 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College football coming off a big weekend. Ole Miss getting that win at home over LSU. Now the Rebels heading into the swamp for a matchup with Florida. Ole Miss coach Pete Golding says there's some daunting stats.
3: They lead the country in forced missed tackles, right? And we're second in the country in missed tackles. And so I think when you, the combination of those two things don't make you sleep real well at night. You know, on top of when you look at what really matters in the SEC right now, like teams that won the takeaway battle last week, undefeated, right? 6-0. Teams that won the explosive, 9-0. You know, so the football obviously is going to be very, very important this week and protecting and taking, you know, advantage of it on defense. They're second in the SEC in calls turnovers. So they've done a really good job of playing complimentary football. So it's going to be a challenge. We're excited. This one's a really tough place to play.
2: Ole Miss, Florida, Saturday in Gainesville, 3:30 Eastern on ABC. Top-ranked Texas faces Tennessee. That's noon Eastern on ABC. We'll also get the ranked matchup between Texas A&M and LSU, 7:30 Eastern time. NFL this week, Falcons, Packers, they open up the Week 3 schedule on Thursday. Atlanta says quarterback Michael Penix is good to go. As for what he's picked up on the sidelines the past couple of weeks.
4: You do see me on the sidelines, on the tablet. I go talk to Coop, you know, just Jackie was in for a little bit last game, you know, just letting them know things, you know, just giving them tips and reminders from that we had throughout the week, you know, so that whenever they do get in those situations, you know, they can just go out there and play fast, you know, but, you know, it's definitely going to help. You know, I feel like it'll show as well, you know, once I get out there on that field and it's like, okay, I'm glad I took those winning reps because now I got it, you know, engraved into my brain and I can just go out there and have fun and play for.
2: This will be Penix's first start since week 11 last November when he tore his left ACL, had reconstructive surgery a few weeks later, then another procedure to further stabilize the joint. Now he's back and he gets the start on Thursday against Green Bay.
1: Sports Center All Night. Number 5.
2: WNBA Fever beat the Lynx, and Kelsey Mitchell extends her WNBA record streak of 20-point games. Ryan Rucco calling it on ESPN.
5: Boston over to Mitchell. You bet! There it is! 27 straight games with at least 20 points for Kelsey Mitchell.
1: Number 4.
2: Remember when it was the Bears who wanted to be the highest scoring team in history? They're not even the highest scoring team in Chicago this week. White Sox had 8 runs on Sunday, 14 more on Tuesday. ESPN 1000.
5: 2-2 is hammered out into right. It's deep. It is gone. 2-run homer Murakami. 11-4. His 33rd. He has tied Vargas for the team lead.
1: Number 3.
2: Things have tightened back up in the AL West. Houston getting a milestone along the way. KBME 790 AM.
6: Here's the pitch. Breaking ball. Whacked to left field. Back on it to Rosarena. That's 200. Walker goes deep. It's a 3-run job. Astros lead 4-0 on Christian Walker's 200th home run of his career.
1: Number 2.
2: Speaking of milestones, Phillies' Zach Wheeler, the only pitcher since 1900 with 7 consecutive strikeouts to start a game. And in the process, Sports Radio 94 WIP.
7: The righty with a wind, here's the pitch. Swing and a miss, struck him out. There's number 2,000 for Zach Wheeler.
8: Wow.
7: 1-2-3 in the first. He strikes out the side, and he becomes the 96th pitcher in Major League history to record 2,000 career strikeouts.
1: Number 1.
2: Rays pick up their 5th division title in their franchise history. 620 WDAE.
9: Here it comes. Swing ground ball to short. Walls has it. Now his throw to first. In.

0: Tampa Bay Rays, for the fifth time in franchise history, have just conquered the American League East. There's a new champion in the AL East. In 2026, it is the Tampa Bay Rays.
1: They do it on the arms of Drew Rasmussen, the only pitcher in American League history to make at least a dozen starts after the All-Star break and have his team go undefeated in those starts. His manager, Kevin Cash.
2: Yeah, he was incredible. You know, I comped him to Roy Halladay before the game. I thought about that. That's putting some pressure on somebody, but he went out there and backed it up for sure. You know, we felt good coming in with Nick and Ras going and know how challenging this club is over here and to win here, but Ras set a tone. No hits through six innings and, you know, some timely hits on our end.
1: He goes 6 2/3, gives up the one hit. 11 strikeouts, improving to 16-5 on the season. Third most wins in Major League Baseball. He's 8-0 with an ERA of 1.86 in his last 12 starts dating back to July 21st. Rays have won all 12 of those starts. Reds shut out the Braves 4-0. Ellie De La Cruz 2-for-3 with his 29th homer of the season. Also steals base number 29. 29-29, seeking to become the fourth player in Reds history with a 30-30 season. Shorthanded in New York. That's next. SportsCenter all night. It's ESPN Radio.
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1: Swing line drive up the middle. Base hit into center field. Williams around third. He will score.
0: The Cubs look to punch their ticket to the postseason for the second year in a row.
2: Let's see if Happ can drive in the tying tally.
1: Yes, he can. Base hit to right. Coming in to score on the play is Suzuki.
0: The Giants get bad news about their starting quarterback.
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0: Plus, Caitlin Clark and the Fever take on the Lynx.
4: Clark all the way in. 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
5: 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Things taking quite a turn Tuesday for fans in New York. And not just Giants fans. That's straight ahead. Major League Baseball with a handful of games remaining in the regular season in New York. Yankees needing a sweep of the Rays in their four-game series in order to stay in contention for the American League East crown. New York with a doubleheader against Tampa Bay on Tuesday, needing that sweep. Game one, 2-0 Yankees shutout win. Rays tying their season low with just three hits. So the Yankees take the series opener. But then,
6: here it comes. Swing ground ball to short. Walls has it. Now his throw to first in time. And the Tampa Bay Rays, for the fifth time in franchise history, have just conquered the American League East. There's a new champion in the AL East. In 2026, it is the Tampa Bay Rays.
5: 620 WDAE Rays with the 6-1 win in game number two of the doubleheader. And the Rays officially clinched the division and home field in the LDS and LCS rounds, fifth career division title in franchise history and the first since winning back-to-back titles during the COVID years, 20 and 21. Rays 25-1 to win the AL East going into the season at DraftKings, longest odds of any team in the division. They capture the division with the win over the Yankees. Rays getting their 96th win of the season. Manager Kevin Cash.
7: How do you sum up what your group just accomplished here tonight?
8: Pretty incredible. I mean, the Rats set the tone tonight, but it's been all season long. Our starting pitching, our defense, our timely hitting has come through for us. That's why we're doing this and celebrating.
7: Given the circumstances and the environment, what Rats did tonight, how do you put that into words?
8: Not surprised, because tunnel vision when he gets out of the mound. Doesn't matter where he's pitching, who he's pitching against, he's going to go give his best and give us a really good chance to win.
7: You've managed a lot of talented clubs here in your time with Tampa Bay. What makes this group so uniquely special?
8: The way they are together. You see it. Everybody sees it. Media sees it. We see it as a staff. We see it as a front office. This is a tight-knit group. They do everything together, and they've grown throughout the course of the season.
7: Congratulations, Cashy. A heck of a celebration awaits.
8: Yeah, thank you very much.
5: Rays get the win. They're 96th of the year, tied for the fourth most in franchise history. They're four wins shy of the franchise record of 100, which they set back in 2021. The Yankees, with the loss, out of contention for the division. But by winning the opener of the doubleheader Tuesday, they did clinch the top spot in the wild card standings. So a silver lining to the day. But they fall short in their quest for the division, and they're not going to have Aaron Judge for the wild card round next week.
9: We're planning on him not being a part of that, but we're also at a time of the year. You know, you hear all the time with injuries, we give ranges, 2 to 4 weeks, 4 to 6, you know, all these things. The range is for a reason, and we're at a point in the year where, you know, obviously we'd push it a little bit if you know, that was in play. But that's a week away, so, you know, I'm not expecting it, but I'm not ruling it out either.
5: Manager Aaron Boone, no wild card round, but Judge not ruled out completely. That's if there is anything beyond the wild card round. Yankees and Red Sox in the wild card series for a second consecutive year. Without Judge, are any aspirations for a World Series run now out of the question? Don McGrecker from 880 ESPN New York.
10: The American League is so weak, right? I mean, like, listen, Tampa's been good. They won the head-to-head matchups, but the majority of the games that Tampa and the Yankees played this year, Judge was out of the lineup. You know, but, you know, it's the Red Sox, they can throw lefties, so without Judge in the lineup, that's going to be a bit of a problem. I wouldn't be shocked if the Red Sox beat him, and I got to be honest, I wouldn't be shocked if they made it out of the American League. I mean, the American League is not that stout.

0: know, there's still the possibility of an under 500 team making the playoffs, winning the West, being a wild card team. But as far as winning it all, can they beat a Brewer team? Can they beat a Dodger team? 99 days was the rib injury that Judge was out, and this team could not score. They just couldn't. I mean, and luckily they have a tremendous pitching staff, so they were winning a lot of 1-0, 2-1 games. But, you know, Rice was having an MVP season, being protected by Judge, you know, and then he faltered once Judge went down. I mean, you're talking about Aaron Judge, right? He's, right. Mm-hmm. I think, the best player in the American League. This might go down as one of the greatest right-handed hitters we've ever seen. So when you lose that in your lineup, it's hard to believe that a championship's on the horizon. But the only reason I won't rule out a World Series is because I just don't have a ton of respect for the other teams in the American League.
1: Hindsight, of course, being 2020, did the Yankees mismanage Judge when he originally returned from the injured list?
0: I think they wanted him to go on an assignment. I mean, okay. Scranton's really close. Somerset's really close. He didn't want to go. He wanted to jump right in. And when you make that kind of money, yeah, and you're the captain of the New York Yankees, I guess you got to listen to what the player wants. So I blame Judge for that. You know, but would it have changed things? I don't know. I mean, it's still baseball, right? You're still swinging a bat in Double A, Triple A. You know, so I don't know if it would have changed things at all. He wants to play. I think he wants to go out there and play against the Red Sox. I do. I mean, that's the kind of gambler that he is. But sometimes you got to make tough decisions. But as far as how they handled it, it's tough when you pay a guy that kind of money. He could have went to San Francisco for more money. He could have went to San Diego for more money. He wanted to stay with the New York Yankees because he wants to win a championship. And if he wants to play, I can understand Cashman and Boone saying, all right, let's give him that chance. I personally think they would have wanted to send him for a rehab assignment.
1: Judge went back on the injured list on Friday with a right calf strain. Sports Center all night, ESPN Radio. So the Rays have the AL East. Yankees have the top wild card spot. As for the AL West, Rangers beginning the day with a one-game lead on Houston. But
2: Eovaldi from the belt deals the 1-1. Swing and a drive to left center field. Langford on the run to the track, looking up. It's a one-hopper off the fence. Binge is in. Simeon right behind him. Both score. Alvarez to second with a go-ahead two-run double. And in the sixth inning in Texas, the Mets have a 4-3 lead.
1: 880 ESPN New York. Mets go on to double up the Rangers 6-3. Mets actually staying a game and a half behind the Nationals for last in the NL East. Haven't finished last in the division since 2003. They get the win over the Rangers on Tuesday. Texas, with the loss, they drop to 78-79 on the year. Worth noting that no division winner since 1969 has had a record under 500, excluding the straight shortened seasons. So the Rangers lose. The Astros take advantage.
2: Here's the pitch. Breaking ball, whacked to left field. Back on it to Rosarena. That's 200! Walker goes deep. It's a three-run job. Astros lead 4-0 on Christian Walker's 200th home run of his career.
3: 1-0.
2: And that is hammered. Deep to right. Kiss it goodbye.
3: 10 rows into the lower bowl for Yordan. That's his 41st home run of the season. And the Astros lead is 7-0.
1: KBME 790 AM, 7-0. The final as the Astros beat Seattle. Astros now own the top spot in the American League West. They and the Rangers have the same record on the season, but Houston owns the head-to-head tiebreaker, winning the season series 9-4. So the Astros technically in first place in the division. They snap a three-game losing streak with the win over the Mariners. Yordan Alvarez, 2-for-4 in the win on Tuesday. As you heard, home run number 41 drives in three of the seven runs. Astros, Rangers together atop the division, although, yes, Houston holds the tiebreaker. As for the key to win the division this week, ESPN insider Tim Kirchen.
4: Well, I think we have to keep our eye on Yordan Alvarez of the Astros. He's been the best hitter in the American League this year, leads in hitting, on base, slugging, OPS. He's got a chance to win the Triple Crown, and if he can get really hot this last week of the season, and don't forget, the last four games they play are against the A's in Sacramento, where the ball really jumps. So that's what's going to happen for the Astros if they're going to overtake the Rangers. Alvarez is going to have to carry him.
1: They get the win on Tuesday with Alvarez going yard for the 41st time this season. SportsCenter all night, ESPN Radio. Cubs could have joined the postseason party Tuesday, could have clinched a playoff berth. The easy way to do it would have been just beat the Marlins.

0: runs. They did go 12 innings, but nope.
1: Bases stay loaded. 1-0. Sinoha loops one to the right, falling pretty quickly. That is down for another base hit. Javi comes through like he always does. Line keeps on moving. Burden to score from third. And Javier Sinoha with an RBI single. It's a four spot for the Marlins in the 12th. And it's 6-2 over the Cubs.
2: Cabrera seeing Joe Mack now.
1: And Mack bounces the ball hard up the gut and through for a base hit. Two runs are going to come in this score. Otto from third, Stowers around from second. It's a two-run single for Joe Mack. It's 8-2 Marlins on a sixth spot here in the 12th.
0: 104.3 WQAM. Marlins go on to an 8-2 win over the Cubs in 12. Cubs could have clinched a playoff berth with a win. They don't get that. They could have also clinched with a loss by the Diamondbacks, but Arizona won at Colorado 7-2. With the Padres losing in L.A., there's a three-way tie now among the current National League wildcard teams. Cubs in the loss, Pete Crow Armstrong 2-for-4, a couple of walks, stolen base number 39. 45 homers, 39 stolen bases this year. He's one stolen base shy of becoming the third player in baseball history with 45 homers and 40 stolen bases in a season. SportsCenter all night, ESPN Radio.
3: Dart is hurt and grabbing his leg.
4: And there is a strong possibility that Jackson Dart is now out for the season. Really just terrible news for Dart.
0: There was optimism Monday night. The Giants quarterback Jackson Dart had avoided major issues with his leg after leaving the loss to the Rams during the first series of the game. That was Monday night. Then came the imaging on Tuesday. ESPN's Dan Graziano.
5: Most NFL stadiums don't have MRI machines. They took Jackson Dart for x-rays last night. They came back negative, and the feeling around the team was that it wasn't going to be a serious injury. Of course, they come home today. They do more testing, including the MRI, and the MRI showed more damage than initially thought. So while John Harbaugh, their head coach, said earlier today they're still evaluating, still making a decision about what the plan is going forward, it does sound like the news has turned bad today, and that Jackson Dart could be in line to miss significant time, possibly even the remainder of the season.
0: And as for those feelings from Giants coach John Harbaugh,
6: there is an ongoing process of evaluation of the tests. Yeah, that's what's happening right now. So that's what you expect. I had the MRI, yes. You know, and then there's consultations and things like that with the doctors. And Jameis is one of our guys who obviously is here for a reason. He's a very good football player, but that would go for any position. Any player on our team, they would be the next person. You know, injuries in the National Football League are part of it.
0: Dart suffering the injury on the opening series of the Monday night loss to the Rams, but now could miss the rest of the year, depending on just how bad things are. Earlier on ESPN Radio, our Freddie Coleman.
7: They are not going to be fine. I get it. They're going to the church of good Jameis is going to be better in terms of being better good Jameis because John Harbaugh is the head coach. Come on now. Yeah, maybe a week of practice, He's out there the first teamers. He's going to get more comfortable. But you can have whatever scheme you want. You can have whatever coaching pedigree you want. If you don't have the right personnel or personnel you can trust, there's only so much you can do.
0: Jameis Winston and the Giants offense struggled when Winston took over the offense in the Monday night game. And now Jameis Winston seems to be the guy for the foreseeable future. ESPN Giants reporter Jordan Ronan.
8: They're going to ride with Jameis Winston here. That's what they're set up to do. He was paid just in case something happened to Jackson Dart. He was the contingency. So now you got to ride with it. They just gave him a two-year, $13 million extension within like the last month. So he played terrible yesterday, let's be fair. He was bad. But I think that's part of the Jameis experience, and that's what they paid for. That's the low range of outcomes. There's also a high range of outcomes. He started last year, played really well against the Lions. So you're going to get all over the map, and you'll win some games, but the likelihood is you're going to have a losing season because that's, you know, Jameis Winston, what he's done throughout most of his career, to be frank.
0: That's the situation in New York. There's also a quarterback question in Chicago with Caleb Williams suffering a hamstring injury in Sunday's loss to the Vikings. How about what the Bears need to do to stay on track without Williams? ESPN analyst Jeff Saturday.
9: This is a Ben Johnson question, right? Is how much

0: believe, in their offense and their ability to score. I think they can balance. They can take pressure off their defense. I think they can run the ball well. The issue for the Bears is going to be their defense and how can they hold up. I think Ben Johnson finds a way. And I'll tell you, this is a big test for Ben Johnson. And I'm going to say it this way.
1: Okay.
0: When you think about the San Francisco 49ers.
1: Yes.
0: Shanahan finds ways to win without their starting quarterback.
2: Yes. Right? Well, with Mac Jones.
1: Now last year, in L.A. against the Rams. Yeah.
0: And now you're looking at the Seattle Seahawks, who go 2-0 with Drew Lock, four plays with Darnold or whatever. Like, good coaches find ways and good teams find ways to win with their backup. This is Ben Johnson's, like, first test of real adversity, right? What do I do? How do I get my team prepped? So I'm excited to see how he looks in that.
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1: 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Home stretch of the regular season in the WNBA. Top seed still on the line. Lynx, however, fall behind Indiana early. Fever would lead by as much as 29, so Minnesota sends the starters to the bench before halftime. Indiana closes it out.
2: 14-point Indiana lead. Still a lot of time left. Bibby started 5 of 6 from 3 as missed her last three. Clark comes up with a fourth steal in a day. Clark all the way in. We'll lay it home. 37 points for Caitlin Clark. Boston over to Mitchell. You bet. There it is. 27 straight games with at least 20 points. Kelsey Mitchell.
1: 20 points exactly on Tuesday, which does extend her WNBA record streak of 20-point games. She's 27 consecutive. Fever beat the Lynx 96-77. Caitlin Clark with 27 points in the win.
3: Caitlin, this was such a unique game. Your team opens up this huge lead. You play the way you want to in the first half. How hard was it to close out their bench players, their second unit?
4: Yeah, I thought our third quarter was a little bit sloppy, and they went zone, and I think it stopped our flow a little bit, and then we were fouling and not able to play in transition. But you got to give their bench credit. They came in and they fought. I thought it was a good game for us. We got off to a great start, and we were able to find a way to close it and get a big win. It's a big win, and one more. I hope Liv plays, and I think it'll be a fun one.
3: You said that this was a get-right game. Of the things that you did get right, what stood out to you?
4: I thought our pace, I thought our intentionality on the offensive end, and I thought our defense was really good. I thought we were moving with a purpose. When we made errors, we covered for each other. There's still a lot of things we can continue to clean up. I think we need to recognize a little faster when, you know, obviously Bibby was able to knock down quite a few threes and just sloppy in rotations, but we don't want to rotate off of shooters. So just little things like that we need to clean up going into the playoffs, but just proud of this group and thankful for these fans. You know, this is our last home regular season game, so it's fun. The season goes fast, but it's been good.
3: The fans were truly incredible and really celebrated when Kelsey Mitchell got that 20-point. She keeps that long streak alive. Tell me about why is that important that you get that assist and get her those streaks alive?
4: Yeah, I mean, it's awesome how this crowd is, like, really rallied behind Kelsey, and obviously she's been through a lot of tough times with this organization, and now she gets to play in front of a sold-out crowd every night, and they have her back like no other. Like, these fans truly love this team, and you can feel it every time you're in this gym. So it's really easy for Kelsey to score 20. She does it in her sleep, so just happy for her.
3: Thank you so much, Caitlin.
1: 20 points for 27 consecutive games for Kelsey Mitchell. Caitlin Clark with our Holly Rowe. Clark, 8th game with 20 points, 5 assists, and 5 rebounds this season. Fever beat the Lynx. Minnesota, 19-point loss, but they're still the top seed for the postseason because Golden State could not hold their early lead. Valkyries scoring the game's first 17 points against the Fire, held Portland scoreless until there was nearly 3 minutes left in the first quarter, but Portland came back and took the game to overtime.
5: Four on the shot clock. Harlow puts it up. It's out.
1: Fire rallying and beating the Valkyries in overtime. The Golden State loss giving Minnesota the one seed. Fire with a 90-82 win. Valkyries led 17-0. Largest scoring streak to start a game in franchise history and longest scoring streak to start a game since the Aces jumped out to a 19-0 lead in a win over the Sun in June of last season. But Golden State falls in overtime. Aces and Sparks.
6: Young, tough shot. She got it. Jackie Young made that look so effortless in doing so with time winding down and Young putting on the moves.
1: Jackie Young, 14 points, 11 assists, 7th double-double this season, most of any in her career. Aces, an 89-79 win. Asia Wilson, 18 points, 10 rebounds, 41st consecutive game with 15 points or more. Mystics, a 10-point win over the Sun. Mystics currently the 6th seed. Mystics, 27th win of the season, most in franchise history. NBA, Raptors, and Kawhi Leonard have a deal. ESPN, Shams Charania.
7: Kawhi Leonard has reached agreement on a 2-year, $115 million contract extension with the Toronto Raptors. This reunion will

0: term. This gives him 3 years and $165 million total on his Raptors deal. He also does have a player option in 2028, but my understanding is that he fully expects to retire and finish his career in Toronto, and this deal allows him to do that. We know the last 4 months, there was the trade talks that went on for Kawhi Leonard with the Clippers in June. He ends up in Toronto. There was interest from teams like Minnesota and Detroit, but he made it very clear that he would only extend long-term in Toronto among the teams that were interested in him. But there was, of course, the pause that we had from July onward when the league made it clear that the Raptors would take on the onus of any responsibility and discipline for Kawhi Leonard. That ended up in the Clippers getting hit with a hammer. Kawhi Leonard, $700,000 in restitution. He's able to play onward. In between all that, Kawhi Leonard also fired his uncle and business representative, Dennis Robertson, in June, hired a new agent in Harrison Gaines, who now completes this deal. And Kawhi Leonard, I'm told, has made it clear to the Raptors that he wants this to be his last stop. That's very important. That's why they move forward with this deal. And some bookkeeping on this, this is $11 million less than his max. And he also waived a $7.45 million trade kicker to allow the trade to go through.
1: Two-time finals MVP looking to finish his career in Toronto. Who do you trust when you go to the bullpen? That's next. 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
10: Here's a look at your weatherology forecast. Lows dip down to about 47 overnight under partly cloudy skies, northeast winds 5 to 10 miles per hour. High temperatures reach up to 65 Wednesday, sunshine mixed with clouds at times. Lows around 49 Wednesday night, partly cloudy skies. I'm meteorologist Jennifer Wojcicki on 1430 ESPN Beaver Dam. Right now, it's 46 degrees.
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0: if not the season, while Aaron Judge will miss the wild card round. Lynx lose, but end up clinching the top seed when Portland beats Golden State in overtime. Rays clinch the top spot of the American League East.
1: Here it comes. Swing ground ball to short. Walls has it. Now his throw to first in time. And the Tampa Bay Rays, for the fifth time in franchise history, have just conquered the American League East. There's a new champion in the AL East. In 2026, it is the Tampa Bay Rays.
0: They wind up splitting a doubleheader with the Yankees on Tuesday. Yankees took the opener of the doubleheader, but they won. The Rays did. Game two, 6-1 final, and that captures the division for Tampa Bay. Their manager, Kevin Cash.
2: Yeah, just proud of him, really proud of him. And that, you know, I reminded Yandy that if he's going to pull out his tomahawk T-bone, we got three more bites to take out of it. But just incredibly impressed. Yeah! Not anymore, but yeah. Very impressed, proud of the group, the staff, everybody.
0: Rays 25-1 to win the AL East going into the season. But they now have 96 wins, tied for the fourth most in franchise history, and they get their fifth career division title in franchise history. Rays clinch the division. Yankees, by splitting the doubleheader, do clinch the top spot in the American League wild card. That's the silver lining for the Yankees as they find out that they will be without Aaron Judge for at least the first round of the postseason. Won't have their captain for the wild card round, manager Aaron Boone.
3: Look, we've played much of the year without him, and so, and for the most part, we've done a pretty good job, and so guys are used to it. Obviously, you always want your best player in the mix, but we understand we've got a job to do and an expectation to win, and I think that expectation doesn't change, you know, with or without him. We're expecting to go into the series and know we can beat anyone when we play our game.
0: Yankees, Red Sox in the wild card round next week. No Aaron Judge for the Yankees. ESPN's Tim Kirchen.
4: Well, obviously, this is a big loss for the Yankees. Aaron Judge, when healthy, is the best player in the American League. And this year, they've scored a run fewer per game when he doesn't play as opposed to when he does play. However, after the last injury, the Yankees were prepared for this to happen, to maybe play the wild card series without Aaron Judge. And they played most of the year without him for the most part and done pretty well. And what they did at the trade deadline, they upgraded their offense. So I think they're in a better position to handle this, but there's no way around it. You're going to miss Aaron Judge a lot.
5: What do the Yankees have going for them without Judge?
4: Well, their starting pitching is really, really good. Cam Schlittler is the best pitcher in the American League. He's going to win the Cy Young this year, and they can follow him with Max Fried and Gerrit Cole, and we saw what Carlos Rodon did today. Plus, Schlittler against the Red Sox has made four starts. The Red Sox have hit 174 and slugged 302 against him in those four starts. So, if the Red Sox, if it ends up Yankees-Red Sox, can go in and steal game one and beat Cam Schlittler, that changes everything. But this rotation is good enough to win a three-game series with all three games at home.
0: Yankees wind up splitting that doubleheader with Tampa Bay on Tuesday. As for the Red Sox, they fall short against the Guardians.
6: Swing and a bouncing ball toward first. Fielded by the second baseman. Running to the bag. Pano beat everybody there. Ball game. Nathaniel Lowe slipped and fell. Couldn't get the bouncing ball. Pano charging at second. Nobody at first. And he beats Sogard to the bag to end it. And the Guardians' magic number to clinching a playoff spot down to two. They beat the Red Sox 3-2.
0: Tom Hamilton, WTAM, six straight wins for Cleveland. 3-2 win on Tuesday. Red Sox have lost three straight and eight of the last 12. They went 0-9 with runners in scoring position, third most without a hit this season. Red Sox stumbling to the finish line in the final week of the regular season, but interim manager Chad Tracy does have the interim removed from his title. He's now the manager.
7: The same, you know, and obviously there's a large sense of, you know, relief and validation and, and this happening.

0: but no different as far as like how I'll approach the day-to-day and what I've already been doing.
1: Chad Tracy and the Red Sox falling to Cleveland on Tuesday. Speaking of sense of relief, there may be some in Los Angeles. Shohei Ohtani expected to return to the Dodgers lineup on Wednesday. First day he's eligible to be activated off the injured list. Manager Dave Roberts says he looks considerably healthier than he did a couple of weeks ago. Dodgers on the field on Tuesday against the Padres.
2: Now Tommy Edmonds. He takes a ball low, 1-0. Peralta set, the lefty deals. Fly ball, left field. Long way back is Harris. Out the wall, he looks up and is gone. Tommy Edmonds, 8th home run of the year. A crackling line drive home run. And now the Dodgers lead 6-0.
1: AM 570 LA Sports. It would be a 7-0 win for the Dodgers as they shut out the Padres. We'll move into a three-way tie for the three National League wildcard spots with the Cubs and the Phillies. Four games ahead of the Diamondbacks for the final National League playoff spot. Padres had their five-game win streak snapped with the shutout loss. Dodgers moving a game behind the Brewers for the best record in Major League Baseball. SportsCenter all night, ESPN Radio.
3: And there is a strong possibility that Jackson Dart is now out for the season. They took Jackson Dart for x-rays last night that came back negative, and they do more testing, including the MRI, and the MRI showed more damage than initially thought.
4: They are not going to be fine. If you don't have the right personnel or personnel you can trust, there's only so much you can do.
1: Jackson Dart injured on the first series of the Giants' Monday night loss to the Rams. That turned the offense over to Jameis Winston. The Rams wind up dominating the game. Giants lose. And then on Tuesday, learn that Jackson Dart may be out longer than they initially anticipated. The test showing more damage than originally was thought could possibly be season-ending, which would put the offense in the hands of Jameis Winston, who ESPN analyst Steve Smith said didn't look all that great on Monday.
5: Did you see Jameis come in?
6: Yeah, he
5: didn't save anything. He made it rain more.
6: Yeah,
5: like, go ahead and give me two more Tums, right?
6: That's tough.
5: Because it got really bad. And look, you never want to knock a man while he's down. But Jameis looked like he did not study, and he was not prepared, right? In comparison to Drew Lock coming in, right? Carson Wentz coming in.
6: Right.
5: These are guys who have come in.
6: In Jameis' defense, Drew Lock and Carson Wentz had Justin Jefferson
5: and
6: to throw to. And
5: I'm just talking about preparation, right? Looking prepared. I'm not talking about the weapons that they do or don't have. And I agree, that is an unfair assessment. However, we are, as backups, you are one play away.
6: Yeah.
5: And that one play away knocked.
6: Yeah.
5: And he was like, who? Me?
6: Yeah.
5: Funny guy?
6: Yeah.
5: Right, you saw him on the sideline. He said, look, when you start self-talking out loud,
6: he said, I got to get it right.
5: He said, I got to get it right. That means he wasn't prepared to be in the game, which I understand.
6: And it's a little different from spraying cologne.
5: Your role as a backup, especially the quarterback, especially the quarterback when you're the backup role, you are the peacemaker. You are the guys that the receivers go to talk to the quarterback, to the offensive coordinator.
6: Right.
5: So give me touches. Understand. So you are used as a measuring stick, a thermometer of the offense to the starting quarterback. So you cannot tell me just because you weren't part of the game plan, you should not be able to execute the game plan. That is unacceptable.
1: Giants went into the season with some high expectations, or at least a renewed sense of optimism about the roster, but now, big change coming out of the Monday night loss, ESPN analyst Dan Orlovsky.
7: It's a tough weekend for the NFL, losing Caleb Williams, hopefully not extended period of time. Obviously, Jaden Daniels and Jackson Dart, all young players we all love. The biggest concern then is this was the big jump year. This was the development year. This is his first year in a new offense, but with Malik Nabers, they missed time last year because of injuries, really, for both of them. And so to lose that after what came, you know, the start of the season was so encouraging, it's just heartbreaking news for the Giants and for the NFL, and certainly for the development of Jackson Dart.
8: As far as the team's prospects without Dart this season, with James

0: Jameis Winston. First, I'll say I think he's going to play better than what we saw last night when he was thrust into action, just looked completely unprepared for the Rams blitzes that gave him trouble all night. This team has to do two things. They have to run the football better, and they have to stop the run. I think what we saw, even with the caveat that I think Winston will be better, this is not a team that's built to play from behind with those skilled players. You saw they had to take Patrick Ricard off the field. They have to go more 11 personnel. That's not the world that they want to live in. This still needs to be a run-first football team. And then on the other side, the Rams, Blake Corum and Kyren Williams, together averaged nearly 7 yards a carry. And because of that, this is tied to that, the four-man rush against Matthew Stafford, 9% pressure rate. That is inexcusably low. So, and I think that's tied to their inability to stop the run, but they have to be more effective rushing the quarterback, because as we saw, you got no chance against quarterbacks like Matthew Stafford if you can't disrupt him at all. So those two sides, I mean, the line of scrimmage is where I'm looking. Both sides of the ball have to be better.
1: I'm more interested in the response. I think that team was in shock last night when Jackson Dart went down. And look, we can sit on here as former players, D.O., and talk about, hey, you got to keep playing, you got to keep going. It changes. It changes your mentality. It changes your mindset when you see your guy go down, especially coming off a week where he performed so well, but also showed the maturation of playing quarterback at a very high level. I think for the New York Giants going forward, the best thing about this situation is that they got John Harbaugh in the offseason. Is that they got a competent, experienced head coach that understands how to galvanize a football team in the midst of adversity. Remember, he lost Lamar Jackson a number of times while he was in Baltimore, and Snoop came in and did a really good job. So I think it's about the response for the New York Giants. And they got gettable games in these next few weeks that they have. So it'll be interesting for me, the response. And two, Jameis Winston has played a lot of football, and we understand the Jameis experience is always cliche and fun to say, but he may be protected more with Greg Roman in the way that that this team plays. But to your point, Mina, this defense now has to be what everybody expects them to be up front, for sure.
2: 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Jaden Daniels, dislocated elbow. They're considering the options there. Jackson Dart, who knows how long he'll be out in New York, if he'll be back at all this season. In Chicago, Caleb Williams, hamstring injury, and backup Tyson Bagent in concussion protocol. Could be Case Keenum Monday night. A lot of change of plans in the first couple of weeks of the season to the guys at PTI.
3: All right, Wilbon, who is the backup quarterback you trust most right now?
4: Well, early this morning, before news overtook events, as we used to say in the real news business, I would have said my man, Tyson Bagent of the Bears. Because he's one of these people who I understand he may not have the arm strength, and that's why he wasn't drafted and highly regarded coming out of college, but he just sees the field, and you know this from the preseason games and the times he's been in it. But now he's in concussion protocol, so I can't say Tyson Bagent.
3: Okay.
4: So I'm reduced to two dudes. It's either Drew Lock, who's actually gone out and won a couple of games.
3: Yes.
4: It looks really good for Seattle, and it looks like they have confidence in him. And I'm going to mention somebody that maybe people don't think of, and that's Mariota. Marcus Mariota, who won a Heisman Trophy about 11 years ago, who steps out there, and it looks like his teammates at least trust him to run a huddle and step back there and run plays. And I'm just going off feel, not record, not percentages, no numbers.
3: Okay.
4: I'll take Mariota or Locke, but in reverse order.
3: Yeah, so, I mean, I just have to refute some of these things by bringing in a couple of numbers. Marcus Mariota on this same team last year, when Jaden Daniels got hurt the first time, was 2-6 as a starter.
4: What was Jaden Daniels' record on that same team?
3: Well, the year before, his record was awful.
4: I'm talking about last year.
3: I'm just saying, 2-6, and Drew Lock, drafted originally by Denver, 8-13 as a starter at Denver. I'm tempted to say Carson Wentz, just because of the body of work. He doesn't seem to lose games, you know what I mean? But I think I need to tell the people out there your exact quote as Caleb Williams was being carted off the field, because we were talking. Here's the exact quote.
4: I'm terrified.
3: Season's over. He's out 8-12. I'm turning to the Cubs.
4: Yeah.
3: Now he's day-to-day or week-to-week.
4: Not day-to-day.
3: What do you expect?
4: I don't believe he's going to, this silliness that he might run out there like Willis Reed to play against the Eagles on Monday. I don't even want to see that.
3: Right.
4: Somebody take his jersey away like they had to take your boy Jackson Dart's jersey off of him and keep it from him. Caleb Williams is a tough dude. He's going to want to go play. No, not for a couple of weeks. I want to see Tyson Bagent. We just gave him a bunch of money last

0: Agent play.
1: Season's over.
0: Okay, it's not over. Eight to good. 12. I was terrified. Huh? What do you got? What's your team got? Which one of them? The Jets or the Commanders? You just said you like Mariota for the Commanders. Now you're yelling about it. Now you're yelling against
2: Mariota.
0: What's your team
2: like? Do you like Mariota?
0: I always did. I don't think he's great. We're going out in agreement. That's it. We're done. Back to you.
3: Backup quarterbacks in the spotlight this week, although there's one starter who's good to go. That's next. SportsCenter All Night continues. It's ESPN Radio.
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1: 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College football coming off a big weekend. Ole Miss getting that win at home over LSU. Now,

0: The Rebels heading into the Swamp for a matchup with Florida. Ole Miss coach Pete Golding says there's some daunting stats.
1: They lead the country in forced missed tackles, right? And we're second in the country in missed tackles. And so they, when you, the combination of those two things don't make you sleep real well at night. You know, on top of when you look at what really matters in the SEC right now, like teams that won the takeaway battle last week, undefeated, right? 6-0. Teams that won the explosive, 9-0. You know, so the football obviously is going to be very, very important this week and protecting and taking, you know, advantage of it on defense. They're second in the SEC in calls turnovers. So they've done a really good job of playing complimentary football. So it's going to be a challenge. We're excited. This Swamp's a really tough place to play.
0: Ole Miss, Florida, Saturday in Gainesville, 3:30 Eastern on ABC. Top-ranked Texas faces Tennessee. That's noon Eastern on ABC. We'll also get the ranked matchup between Texas A&M and LSU, 7:30 Eastern time. NFL this week, Falcons, Packers, they open up the Week 3 schedule on Thursday. Atlanta says quarterback Michael Penix is good to go. As for what he's picked up on the sidelines the past couple of weeks.
2: You do see me on the sidelines, on the tablet. I go talk to Coop, you know, just Jackie was in for a little bit last game, you know, just letting them know things, you know, just giving them tips and reminders from that we had throughout the week, you know, so that whenever they do get in those situations, you know, they can just go out there and play fast, you know, but, you know, it's definitely going to help. You know, I feel like it'll show as well, you know, once I get out there on that field and it's like, okay, I'm glad I took those winning reps because now I got it, you know, engraved into my brain and I can just go out there and have fun and play for.
0: This will be Penix's first start since week 11 last November when he tore his left ACL, had reconstructive surgery a few weeks later, then another procedure to further stabilize the joint. Now he's back and he gets the start on Thursday against Green Bay.
3: Sports Center all night.
0: WNBA Fever beat the Lynx, and Kelsey Mitchell extends her WNBA record streak of 20-point games. Ryan Rucco calling it on ESPN.
4: Boston over to Mitchell. You bet! There it is! 27 straight games with at least 20 points for Kelsey Mitchell.
3: Number four.
0: Remember when it was the Bears who wanted to be the highest scoring team in history? They're not even the highest scoring team in Chicago this week. White Sox had 8 runs on Sunday, 14 more on Tuesday. ESPN 1000.
5: 2-2 is hammered out into right. It's deep. It is gone. 2-run homer Murakami. 11-4. His 33rd. He has tied Vargas for the team lead.
3: Number three.
0: Things have tightened back up in the AL West. Houston getting a milestone along the way. KBME 790 AM.
6: Here's the pitch. Breaking ball. Whacked to left field. Back on it to Rosarena. That's 200. Walker goes deep. It's a 3-run job. Astros lead 4-0 on Christian Walker's 200th home run of his career.
3: Number two.
0: Speaking of milestones, Phillies' Zach Wheeler, the only pitcher since 1900 with 7 consecutive strikeouts to start a game. And in the process, Sports Radio 94 WIP.
7: The righty with a wind, here's the pitch. Swing and a miss, struck him out. There's number 2,000 for Zach Wheeler.
8: Wow.
7: 1-2-3 in the first. He strikes out the side, and he becomes the 96th pitcher in Major League history to record 2,000 career strikeouts.
3: Number one.
0: Rays pick up their 5th division title in their franchise history. 620 WDAE.
9: Here it comes. Swing ground ball to short. Walls has it. Now his throw to first in time. And the Tampa Bay Rays, for the 5th time in franchise history, have just conquered the American League East. There's a new champion in the AL East. In 2026, it is the Tampa Bay Rays.
0: They do it on the arms of Drew Rasmussen, the only pitcher in American League history to make at least a dozen starts after the All-Star break and have his team go undefeated in those starts. starts, his manager, Kevin Cash.
8: Yeah, he was incredible. You know, I comped him to Roy Halladay before the game. I thought about that. That's putting some pressure on somebody, but he went out there and backed it up for sure. You know, we felt good coming in with Nick and Rask on and know how challenging this club is over here and to win here, but Rask set a tone. No hits through six innings and, you know, some timely hits on our end.
0: Rask must have went 6 2/3 innings, the one hit, 11 strikeouts. He's 16-5 on the season. 8-0 with an ERA of 1.86 in his last 12 starts dating back to July 21st. Reds a 4-0 shutout of the Braves. Ellie De La Cruz right now 29 homers and 29 stolen bases. It's Wednesday, September 23rd on Sportsmanlike is next. I'm Jay Reynolds. Back tomorrow with SportsCenter All Night. It's ESPN Radio.
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1: And there is a strong possibility that Jackson Dart is now out for the season. They took Jackson Dart for x-rays last night that came back negative, and they do more testing, including the MRI, and the MRI showed more damage than initially thought.
21: They are not going to be fine. If you don't have the right personnel or personnel you can trust, there's only so much you can do.

0: 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Along with Michelle Smallman, Chris Canty, Evan Cohen with you. And unfortunately for Jackson Dart and the New York Giants, it is worse than they anticipated. His injury on Monday Night Football, ESPN ABC in LA, home of Super Bowl 61, February 14th, which we will have for you on ESPN ABC Disney Plus. Jackson Dart goes down in the seventh play, first drive of the game with a knee injury. We think maybe he's going to be out a couple of weeks, maybe 4 weeks, maybe 6 weeks. And now, after further testing and reporting, Ian Rappaport, Mike Garafolo, NFL Network, Adam Schefter, of course, with us on ESPN, and so us now with the two. It seems like Jackson Dart's going to be out much longer, and it could be for the entire season, extended period of time, is what they are saying. Smalls, CC, good morning.
1: It's not a good morning, Evan.
0: Bad morning.
1: It's a bad morning. But before we get to the New York Giants of it all and Jackson Dart, Smalls, you put a lot of sauce on the Green Bay Packers in their Thursday night game against the Atlanta Falcons, essentially guaranteeing the win. And I just want you to know that the ops are already trolling you. If you look behind your right shoulder, there is an Atlanta Falcons foam finger to disrespect you.
2: Wow.
1: I'm just going to say, I noticed that a few minutes ago, that the Falcons fan here on ESPN Radio, that would be one Harry Douglas, is trolling you and daring you when it comes to what's going to happen at Lambeau Field on Thursday night.
2: Interesting, especially because I was in house on Sunday in Atlanta, Falcons-Panthers, game of the week, some have called it. Game of the week, I should say.
1: Yin-Yang Twins concert.
2: That's right.
1: Yeah.
2: Interesting, and I would like to speak with Harry about this because maybe we should make a little friendly ESPN radio wager as to whose team will come out victorious, the Panthers or the Falcons, because I feel pretty good about the Packers' chances.
0: You're a Packers fan.
2: Did I say Panthers?
0: Yeah.
2: I'm sorry. I'm very tired this morning. Packers. The Panthers handled their business. Maybe the Packers will, too.
1: Bryce Young is looking better than Jordan Love these days.
2: You know what?
1: See if I can jump on that bandwagon.
2: Bryce Young did look really good. But I think most people would have versus that Falcons team. But I feel very good about the Packers.
1: Okay.
2: So let's talk to Harry Douglas.
0: Panthers, though,
2: and we'll make a little wager.
0: All right,
2: I'm surprised you guys aren't more on the Packers when it comes to this game. The Falcons have not looked good at all.
1: I don't trust either one of these teams. So why would I want to be invested in this game in terms of picking a side?
2: Because you want to be on the right side of history by picking the Packers, yeah, not
1: history.
2: The Panthers.
1: Which one of these teams is making history?
2: You don't think that maybe week 1/ almost all of week 2 until the Packers pulled out the victory versus the Jets could have been a little bit of a wake-up call for them. And maybe they start to turn the tide as things are shifting across the landscape of the NFC North. Then Micah Parsons returns. You get a shot of life and one of the best players in football back on your defense. I'm just saying. Let's not give up on the Packers just yet.
0: All right, well, CeCe did a good job of deflecting his quarterback.
1: You see what I'm trying to do there, right?
0: Do you have any deflection now?
2: I actually do.
0: Oh, you have a deflection.
2: I have something for you now that we're talking about housekeeping and ESPN in-house beefs. Yesterday, CeCe, you may remember that friend of the show, friend in life, Jeff Saturday, joined us as he does every Tuesday. He comes in, we have some laughs, we talk some football, he gives us the bro of the week. It's a great time. Everyone leaves smiling when Jeff Saturday is here.
1: Yeah.
2: Evan Cohen decides to attack Jeff Saturday.
0: Attack?
2: The second he sits down, puts a trap for him about the coffee mate. Calls him a thief.
0: Stolen.
2: So I run into Jeff Saturday this morning. Actually, he came to see me specifically.
0: Oh.
2: He's like, Smalls, I got something for you. I said, what? He goes, when you go up there and you see our boy today, you give him this money.
0: No chance.
2: And you let him know that he's not a, that I, Jeff Saturday, am not only not a thief, but from now on, Evan,
0: I'm not taking it.
2: He would like some variety.
0: Future.
2: He would like hazelnut and French vanilla. He said he buys you fly.
0: I will not take
2: that. So Jeff Saturday, not a thief, and a man who likes options when it comes to his coffee creamer.
1: There we go.
0: I'm not taking the money. I do find it interesting that it's actually a preemptive order. which is interesting.
2: Uh-huh.
0: Where's our bad take jar? Somewhere.
1: It's
0: put
1: somewhere
0: this in the bad take jar.
1: Okay.
0: I don't like taking money from people. I don't. Well, let me rephrase
1: it. I love taking money.
0: Hold on. Let me
1: look cool.
0: Let me rephrase it.
2: You know what? Can't perfect. Relate. You don't like perfect. Taking money? I can't relate. Cool. I can't relate.
1: All right.
0: Let me rephrase that. Money. I don't mean for employment. I'm happy to take money I earn for employment. I don't like taking money from people like that are colleagues, friends, teammates, whatever it may be.
1: Well, he's essentially paying you back.
0: He took a little bit of it. It's fine.
1: No, he's been taking some of your coffee made.
0: Well, now that's interesting. Is he actually taking more than I realize?
1: On a regular basis, yes.
0: That's what he's saying to you?
1: Yes.
0: So this is
1: you
0: not
1: think,
0: a new
1: you
0: thing.
1: You think Jeff Saturday is only making one cup of coffee per day?
2: He's here early.
0: See, I never thought
1: Jeff,
0: about
1: Jeff
0: that.
1: Jeff gets here at 5:30 in the morning. He's here now.
2: He
1: probably
2: is here
1: probably enjoying a cup of coffee with your coffee mate.
2: That's right. Wishing it was French vanilla, right? Not hazelnut.
0: It is interesting that he went downstairs and not upstairs, because normally I see him
1: on the
0: Tuesdays
1: floor,
0: and Wednesday,
1: yeah.
0: Wednesdays, and I didn't see him this morning. Is he avoiding me?
2: Well, he came to me because he knew that I would have his back on this and that I would deliver the message, which I have done.
0: Well, you got through 6 minutes of avoiding the fact that you're starting quarterback.
2: I tried to filibuster CC as long as possible.
1: I tried.
0: What is happening now? Because I don't understand. There's actually... Okay, so there's the regular conversation of this stinks, which everyone's agreeing with. This is awful that he's hurt. This is awful that he's probably going to be done for the season. He played in 14 games last year, but really this was his year. This is one of the many reasons I will continue to reiterate why John Harbaugh probably took this job. You could say, oh, they outbid everybody. Sure. Oh, it's the Giants, the history. Sure. As CeCe will tell you, that history hasn't been the Giants since he was there in 2011. In football terms, that's a long time ago. They've been more Jets than blue. I think one of the reasons John Harbaugh took the job was because he thought, and he still may, have a franchise quarterback at 22, 23 years old in the second year of a contract with all these young players, especially defenders around him. Well, that no longer exists for this season. So this is a huge loss. No one can doubt that. Period. Next sentence. There seemingly have been kind of odd controversies around this injury that I didn't realize were things. Two things. Number one, his drop back, which two great offensive linemen when they played, Andrew Whitworth and TJ Lang, were debating, I guess, about the drop back. I want CeCe to explain this. And the second part is Dan Orlovsky suggesting that the Giants' communication with all of this was off. CeCe, you have to help us on both of these. Explain why Dart, for lack of a better term, is maybe being questioned as to did he unintentionally injure himself here?
1: Well, the quarterbacks that drift in the pocket, that retreat instead of stepping up, put themselves in harm's way because edge defenders are trying to create as much space as they can in getting around tackles in order to get to the quarterback. Now, as a defensive lineman, you're taught to expect the quarterback to be around 8 yards right behind the center at the top of his drop. Jackson Dart was a little further back than that in the pocket. He was probably around 9 or 10 yards. Here's the issue, though. Two things can be true. While I do think that quarterbacks, by and large, need to do a better job of stepping up, especially young quarterbacks, on the play that Jackson Dart gets hurt, there is nowhere to step up to. The Los Angeles Rams were rushing 5 guys. They chopped up the front with a Tim game. That's a tackle-tackle stunt. Braden Fisk is wrapping around Kobe Turner. Aaron Donald is you know, making an inside move. And then, of course, Josiah Stewart is beating Andrew Thomas, All-Pro, around the edge. When you looked at the play, there was nowhere for Jackson Dart to step up to. So, in this instance, Smalls, two things can be true.
2: Mm-hmm.
1: Did Jackson Dart drift on that play? Absolutely. Was there anywhere to step up to? No. It's hard to find a place to escape from edge pressure when 4 of your 5 offensive linemen register a loss when it comes to the grade. That was the case. The only one that didn't lose their pass rush blocking rep was C.C. Malanoa, who was lined up against Aaron Donald.
2: Which is tough.
1: So I hate the idea of blaming the victim in this circumstance by pointing out something that could be true for most young quarterbacks across the league. I think there are instances where it's worth noting. This ain't one of them.

0: Let's continue this conversation because that's part one. Part two, I want to understand what the proper communication is, because there was a belief that the Giants, of all of the teams, Bears and Commanders specifically, may be the most okay, so to speak. That CC even told us yesterday, he's on the sidelines. They wouldn't have him back out on the sidelines if he wasn't.
1: I was wrong.
0: Well, maybe. You're wrong with end result, but you may not have been wrong in the moment, and that's what we need to discuss. We will do that coming up. Big news, Jackson Dart likely out for the season. Jeff Saturday has paid me money. Harry Douglas is trolling Smalls. We got a lot going on. 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
12: Dart is hurt and grabbing his leg.
13: And there is a strong possibility that Jackson Dart is now out for the season. Really just terrible news for Dart and New York.
0: Would we say we were surprised when we got that news yesterday?
14: Yes, I was.
0: Okay.
14: Based on the initial reporting and what we saw from Jackson Dart after the injury in the game.
15: I was just trying to enjoy my afternoon on the golf course.
0: Oh, I didn't even ask you. How was that?
15: It was great. Had a really good time with the Toyota guys, with GKB. Shout out to Josh in Jersey City. Great golfer. We'll talk your ear off, but awesome dude. But we had a good time, and then I get the news when I'm on, I think it was the 13th hole.
14: Ooh.
15: That Jackson Dart and his injury is worse than what we initially thought. And season-ending surgery is on the table. It was absolutely awful. Needless to say, I couldn't hit another straight shot the entire round of golf. It was awful. It was ruined the game.
0: Are you a good golfer?
15: No.
0: But like, in general, you're not?
15: I'm not, but I usually enjoy it. I think bogey golf is good golf. So, like, you know, one stroke over par per hole, that's good golf to me. Yesterday, golf game went to hell because of the Jackson Dart news.
0: Hmm.
15: They just refused to allow me to enjoy my Tuesday after they ruined my Monday night by getting blasted by the LA Rams.
14: Might ruin the rest of the season, too, unfortunately.
15: Yeah. So eventually you get numb to it, though, Smalls.
14: As what, a Giants fan?
15: Yeah, you get numb to it.
14: It hasn't been that long since you've had success. I guess it has.
0: For them, there are some franchises that you have to look at it that way, differently.
15: Think about it this way. Over the last decade of football, we had the same amount of playoff wins as Cleveland Browns.
14: That is awful. You've won more recently than the Yankees. Thanks to you.
15: Yeah, I mean...
0: Yankees were in the World Series.
15: But it's
0: more recently.
15: Exactly, but I'm just saying, think about how long ago that was, Balls.
14: You have a whole new life now.
15: Yeah, that's what I'm saying. Yeah. 2011.
0: I mean, there are some franchises in sports. It's
14: been a minute.
0: Are the Giants
15: kids that were born that year are applying to college.
14: That is upsetting.
0: I mean, if you think about the Lakers probably can't go more than 6, 7, 8 years, something like that, without a title. And everybody's like, oh, my God, what's wrong with the Lakers? Right?
14: Yeah. There.
0: Alabama football, same kind of thing. Ohio State football, same kind of thing. UNC basketball, Kansas. Like, some of these programs and some of these teams in sports, that the numbers that you're bringing up, like, oh, it hasn't been that long, 15 years.
15: No.
0: For 90% of teams in all of the major men's and women's sports and college sports, is unbelievable.
14: They would ride that for a while.
0: Oh, my God. Yeah. Well, for your baseball team, that's not okay.
14: It's been
0: the same year, right?
14: You're right. It's not okay.
0: Right. The Cardinals, for those who are unaware. So, like, I think the Giants, it's interesting. I guess we should look at the Giants in that category.
15: Mm-hmm.
0: But the reality is, to the Browns' point of it, sorry to ESPN Cleveland, if I told you the Cleveland Browns finally got this quarterback they believe in, there's signs of him, they get this Hall of Fame-level coach to come there because of the fact that one of the reasons the quarterback is there, and the guy gets hurt in the second game of the season on the seventh play, and there's controversy as to, was it his fault? Was it someone else's fault? Did they communicate it properly? All this kind of stuff. What would we say? We would say the Mike Tomlin, Juju Smith-Schuster line. Browns is the Browns.
15: Yes.
14: Correct.
0: The Giants is the Giants, is what CC's saying.
15: Evan called them the Jets in blue.
0: Maybe I should call them the Browns in blue.
15: Wow.
0: No, I'm not. This is the point.
15: You're right.
0: This is the point that he's
14: that's
0: making.
14: Shy.
0: This surprise news. But you're saying, Smalls, you were surprised by this. CeCe's saying he's on the golf course, living it up, having a great day with all of our great partners for our show and ESPN Radio and ESPN New York and everything like that. And then goes to crap yesterday, yeah. Right? And yesterday, I thought there was a really interesting conversation on NFL Live, ESPN, Dan Orlovsky, Laura Rutledge had an interesting exchange, or conversation, there was something wrong here, a conversation about the Dart injury and how the Giants communicated this, because that's what Smalls was saying. I was surprised. Why were you surprised? Dan and Laura with more.
1: The biggest concern is the communication that happened from the Giants, candidly. I mean, I have no idea how you make this mistake. I don't understand how you can kind of calm some of the fears that a lot of people's eyes saw, and then everyone start to feel like, okay, maybe it's not going to be that bad, and then obviously today is a completely different story.
7: Well, let me jump in there really fast. I do think it's important, like, when it comes to some of these injuries and some of the process of evaluation, like, they're in a stadium, they do the x-ray, right? We saw that happen. But then you still have to get more tests. You have to get the MRI. You have to get back home and look at it more. I think the doctors had to gather information.
1: Is it wishful thinking or hopeful in the moment?
7: I think Dart probably, and I don't know this for sure, but I think because he didn't even want to take his uniform off, he's a tough guy, he came back out, he walked, he stood up the entire rest of the time that he was out there. You know, that was probably part of why everyone felt better about it.
1: Sure.
7: But.
0: Okay. I think Laura's and remember, Laura was there on the sidelines during that game. I think that's a really good explanation. And when you said, CeCe, hey, I was wrong about this, because you pointed out, people can go back on the podcast and listen to yesterday's show, hey, if he's out there to be on the sidelines, we shouldn't expect it to be too long because they wouldn't let him stand on that.
15: Yeah.
0: Maybe you weren't wrong in your reaction because, and I'm not blaming Jackson Dart, maybe he lied to them.
15: Well, I don't know that I don't know that he lied to him, because the first thing that you're going to check on when a player has a lower body injury is the stability of the knee. So there is no doubt that the doc's over on the sideline for the Giants, and I know him well. There's no question that they did the knee stabilization test, and everything came back clean. Based on the reporting around this, his ACL is intact, so it's not that. Mm. And that's why when I saw the news yesterday, you go to the place of wondering whether or not this is a meniscus issue. And Jackson Dart had a meniscus injury when he was in college, not at Ole Miss, at USC prior to, that he missed four games because of. So I'm wondering whether or not it's a situation where there was damage to the meniscus that's going to force a full meniscus repair. And if that ends up being the case, then you're talking about him being out for the entire year.
0: Yeah, and I want to just clarify. When I'm saying Smalls, and I know you guys realize this, maybe he lied to them. It's not to say that the doctors didn't check him, as CeCe just pointed out. And it's not to say that he did anything wrong. It's not like lying to your employer or your spouse or whatever.
14: Yeah. He wants to play.
0: Yeah, it's like, I'm fine, because he's a competitor. I don't blame him for that. I give him credit in a weird way for that.
14: So if they were...
0: If that's what happened, and I don't know that that's
15: I just think it's... I don't want to say it's ironic, but I can't ignore the irony in this situation. The entire conversation around Jackson Dart this offseason was, can John Harbaugh get him to play more disciplined, to stop yes. putting himself in harm's way, taking these reckless hits, running the football, you know, getting beat up by defenders, not getting down, not sliding, really wanting to play more and win more from the pocket. And then he gets hurt in a potential season-ending injury from the pocket. It's an incredibly bad beat for Giants fans. It's awful for Jackson Dart. And now the question becomes, where does this team pivot to? Because it doesn't feel like Jameis Winston is the answer. I mean, in the games that Jameis Winston has started since the beginning of 2024, he's 2-7, Smalls, 52 QBR, 59% completion percentage, 14 passing touchdowns to 15 picks.
14: Oof.
15: So, that's who Jameis Winston is at his best. So, you just wonder if that's enough for the Giants to be able to have the kind of season that they envision and to deem 2026 year one of John Harbaugh an actual success.
14: Well, I guess the good news is that they do have a veteran coach who knows how to win at the highest level. He knows what it's like to go through all different ebbs and flows throughout an NFL season, including devastating news to all parties when you have a big-time injury. He's dealt with things like this before. I don't know if he's dealt with these particular set of circumstances, though, because without Jackson Dart, I'm not really giving the Giants much of a chance, because I don't believe that Jameis Winston will be able to steady the ship. John Harbaugh can only do so much. And that's why I think this is so devastating, not only because Jackson Dart showed flashes last year and came out on Sunday Night Football versus the Cowboys with a big-time performance and a big-time division win to set the tone for this season. But for Giants fans, you finally thought you had the two pieces in place. You thought, we've got somebody who could be our answer at quarterback, and we've got the coach who's going to be his partner through all of this.
15: Yeah.
14: We've got a guy who knows how to win. We've got a guy who knows about culture. And to see Jackson Dart and the rest of these Giants players fall in line with Harbaugh, they were parroting his messaging. It really felt like everything had finally clicked into place for the Giants. And to think that in week two, this goes awry for them, it's really, really a bummer. And I unfortunately think that the season is probably lost for them if he's not out there. But I have a question, if you don't mind, Evan. Just one thing I want to circle back on. As we're talking about the timeline of all of this, the Giants' communication, and how a lot of us were taken by surprise that this was worse than we initially thought. If they were uncertain about the results, are you surprised that they let him be out there on the sideline?
15: Well,
14: Does that send the wrong messaging?
15: The type of injury that I'm speculating about with the meniscus is not something that they're going to be able to test for.
14: Got it.
15: Or on the sideline. You can go in the blue medical tent all day long. You're not going to be able to find the to what extent that area of the body is hurt. You have to get an MRI. You have to get a study done in order to figure out just how severe the injury is. And I'm assuming that Dart was over at HSS yesterday getting an MRI, And when they read the MRI, they realized what was going on in the knee. Even though it wasn't an ACL injury per se, there are still knee injuries that can put you out for the season.
14: I just didn't know if it was abnormal for him to be visible back out on the sidelines. If they were still worried about testing, and I don't know, I just sent a certain message, I think, to all of us watching that, okay, maybe he's going to be okay. So I didn't know if that was abnormal in your mind.
0: But even if they sent that message, like, who cares? Like, that's the thing that I'm confused, not, I don't mean to you, but like, okay, so the Giants thought one thing and then the next day it's another. It's not like they put him back in the game hurt. This is not Washington years ago against Seattle in the playoffs putting RG3 in the game with like a shattered leg.
15: Yeah, it's like,
0: he's in a hoodie.
15: Yeah,
0: he's not out there. Hey, Aaron Donald, go get him. Like, that's I don't know what they did wrong.
15: Listen, the Giants are in a precarious spot. Number one, it makes me appreciate Eli Manning even more because he never missed a game due to injury.
14: Mm.
15: Think about that, as long as he played. Since then, seems like every single starting quarterback for the Giants deals with major injury stints. So there's that. Secondly, Jackson Dart in year one, always going to the blue medical tent with concussions. Jackson Dart year two, potentially missing the entire season. Mm-hmm. What happens if the New York Giants have a top 10 pick next year in the draft? That's another tough question. I mean, we went to that place with some of the other quarterbacks, the young guys that have gotten hurt across the National Football League in week two. I'm just asking the question because it's one that has to be answered at 1925 Giants Drive. This is a problem for the New York Giants on multiple fronts. Not only what happens in 2026, but what you do in 2027 and moving forward.
0: Let's answer that question. There's a lot to answer with that. By the way, all of a sudden, coming home yesterday, I see a package. Oh my God. This new lids hat is so ridiculous. Oh my God. I love the other two I have in the gear, but this new Patriots hat I got. Did you get your Giants one yesterday?
15: Yes.
0: It's sick.
15: Yes.
0: It is sick.
15: Fuck.
0: Even I could say that.
15: Listen, if you're getting ready for football season, you got to check out what Lids has in store right now. 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
0: Liquid Titanium Lids, let's go.
15: Yes, go.
16: 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Should we believe in the Saints quarterback, Tyler Shuck? Who impressed Kurt Warner the most in week two? 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
17: Here's a look at your weatherology forecast. High temperatures working up into the mid-60s for today under partly cloudy skies. Lower winds out of the northeast at 5 to 10. For tonight, partly cloudy, lows in the upper 40s. For Thursday, partly cloudy, working up to a high of 66, and a few peaks of sunshine for your Friday into the upper 60s. I'm meteorologist Michael Caron, 1430 ESPN, Beaver Dam. Right now, it's 46.
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10: 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I like what's happening here. As we are, unfortunately, it stinks. If you want to know the stories in sports this week, the biggest stories, it's QB injuries. It's awful. Caleb, you know, we're week to week, it seems like, with the Bears. Jaden Daniels, same kind of thing with the Commanders. And then we learned Jackson Dart likely out for the season. So all of that happening, as in breaks, just to bring you behind the scenes, all season is doing as small as is, you better not lose tomorrow night. I mean, you better not lose tomorrow night, Packers and Falcons. You better not lose.
11: They better not lose.
10: Yeah, we established that part. What happens if they do? What do you do on Friday?
11: Some people are going to hear from me.
10: Smalls is so funny because when she thinks she goes hard at people, like, oh, I ripped them apart. I'm like, you did? Because she's so kind and nice and sweet that she's like, oh, I can't believe how much I destroyed whoever today.
11: One time, like, I said to him, I was like, was I too firm on this, this take on the show? And he goes, I don't even remember you being firm at all. It's like, great, thanks.
10: I don't think you rip people that much. I think you're very kind and understanding in that regard. But I think a different version, how about this?
11: A different version is brewing with the Packers?
10: I got an idea.
11: All right, let's hear it.
10: She prides herself, because this is who she is, on being Midwest Michelle.
11: That's right.
10: Does Northeast Michelle come out on Friday if the Packers lose to the Falcons?
11: Pass me my coffee. We're going to talk about it.
10: I want you to pummel them and go off.
11: They'll deserve it.
10: No, but you got to go CC Joe Burrow a couple of years ago style.
11: All right, deal.
10: Me, Daryl Morey.
11: If they...
10: You know me. All these big beefs that occur, you have to go that route.
11: If they lose

0: to the Atlanta Falcons on Thursday night. That will be an embarrassment. And I mean that. I know Michael Penix Jr. is coming back. I know that they are coming off a horrific loss to the Carolina Panthers. What were they going to do in that game? They had no quarterback. It was difficult for them. So there, you saw the videos of the players on the sidelines. Clearly, they were frustrated. They're going to be channeling all of that into this game versus the Packers. Plus, they have a sense of renewal because their quarterback is coming back.
1: Don't make this about the Falcons.
0: I'm saying,
1: your squad.
0: Despite all of that, I don't care about any of that.
1: Okay.
0: The Green Bay Packers should win this game, especially because it's at home and especially because they, I believe, are the better team.
1: All right. So, to be continued. Now we all have to root against the Packers. Sorry, ESPN Wisconsin. Just because we want to see that different version of Smallsy on Friday morning. Now, back to the matter at hand. So, Jackson Dart out for the season. What's interesting, no, I shouldn't say that. There's a chance that Jackson Dart is out for the season. In comparison to the other two big quarterback injuries, Caleb is clearly a franchise quarterback with the Chicago Bears. Mm-hmm. Caleb is clearly the pride of a great place in Chicago. Yes. Everyone loves him there. Everyone should love him there.
2: Yeah.
1: That was how we felt about Jaden Daniels after year one in Washington. Now it's, oh my God, is he injury prone? This is horrible. So on and so forth. This one's weird. We don't know if he's great. We think he's great. We don't know if he's injury prone. CeCe says he kind of is based on results here. We do know that Jameis, by the numbers, has not been very good. And while I and others can suggest they should go and get J.J. McCarthy, because I assume Jim has talked to John, his brother, about J.J. McCarthy and wondered, I don't know what that conversation would result, but I would think it would be good things. They won a national championship together. Then maybe they could take a flyer on him with Minnesota. All that said, you asked the question, what happens if they do stink this year and they are in the top five, top 10 of the draft? Then what happens in a QB-heavy draft? But it's not about a QB-heavy draft. It's about one name and one name only.
0: Mm. Oh.
2: You can't say no to that.
0: No, you can't.
1: It's not that. It's the other way. Can the Mannings say no to the possibility of the Giants getting to one?
2: No, they're not.
1: Because if they're in the top 10.
2: They never do that.
1: Can they get to one? And will they ask?
2: Why would the Mannings not want the Giants to draft?
1: That's what I'm saying. No, that's what I'm saying. I'm saying, would they do it again? In other words, let's say the Browns have the number one pick in the draft. Would the Mannings say only to the Giants? Again. Certainly worked the first time.
2: Oh, yeah.
1: So this is the scenario. Where in theory, when we're asking, will Arch dictate terms?
2: So we're back to awful for Arch.
0: You still got the T-shirt?
2: I got the T-shirt.
0: Yes.
2: I'll pull it out tomorrow.
1: Think about this for a second.
0: I forgot about awful for Arch.
2: But I had opened my heart to Dart. I don't know that there's been a bigger swing of emotions for a fan base in a calendar week than what we've seen from the Giants. You had the highest of highs in that win opening night against the Dallas Cowboys because they never beat the Dallas Cowboys, especially to start the season. We found a way to lose to the Dallas Cowboys last season in embarrassing fashion. To have that game go so well, for Jackson Dart to play so good, and then for the script to get flipped the following week and him getting knocked out on the first drive of the game and potentially out for the season?
0: Yeah.
2: We were just talking and waxing poetic after week one about how there is competent pro football off of exit 16 on the New Jersey Turnpike. MetLife was not a factory of sadness.
0: That was very short-lived.
2: And that's my point, Smalls. It's incredibly frustrating because I understand what Giants fans have been through since I won the Super Bowl back in 2011. The New York Giants, since Super Bowl 46, had the third worst winning percentage in the National Football League. Only the Browns and the Jets are worse. That's the company that the Giants have been keeping, and in large part because they haven't been able to find stability at the quarterback position. You thought it was Daniel Jones until it wasn't. That got cut short due to injuries. We think it's Jackson Dart, but now that's getting cut short due to injuries. It's frustrating to live in this space as a Giants fan and as a former player that's got blood in the ground at MetLife Stadium. I hate it here.
0: I'm sure. And Evan would call the Giants the Jets in blue. And even though that, I'm sure, hurt Giants fans, that stat you just gave proves the company that they've been keeping. And even though you like a lot of the pieces that they have outside of Jackson Dart and you feel good about John Harbaugh being the coach, the numbers are the numbers. They're 0-5 without Jackson Dart, and they're 6-5 with him starting. So I can't go to the place where, even as much as I believe in John Harbaugh, that they're going to figure this out, which means that we could be looking at a scenario where they are in a position to draft a quarterback yet again. And I know you've opened your heart to Dart, but if it's a broken heart, what's that going to do? So we could be in for a very juicy offseason, because this was a franchise that we did not have on the board as one of the teams that would be looking for a quarterback in this very, very quarterback-rich draft.
1: I've been asking for the better part of the last year. A lot of our college football guests, including Mel Kiper, is going to join us at 8:30 a.m. Eastern today. Is there a chance that Arch dictates terms, right, like Eli did? Because do you think Eli has a single regret about dictating those terms? Two Super Bowls, Manning cast.
2: Hall of Fame career.
1: Hall of Fame career. God in the, literally lives where he played and is a God where he played and where he lives. You think he regrets dictating terms?
0: Nope.
1: So what do you think? His nephew is going to have a, like, it's one thing, you can't dictate terms like, oh, I want to go to the Chiefs if they have the 32nd pick in the draft. They're not getting there. But if the Giants are in the top 10, could Arch dictate terms? Plus, you have picks and you have Dart, in theory, to give up.
2: Trade, yeah.
0: A Manning as your quarterback and a Harbaugh as your head coach. Pretty good football legacies in that building.
1: I mean, and Mara's owning the team. I mean, that's pretty damn good. Is this a good time to promote Tom Coughlin scheduled to join us tomorrow? He's coming on. There's never a bad time to have your former coach on. Not exactly the best time for his franchise. Just saying. But Tom Coughlin's scheduled to join us tomorrow. We can ask him whether or not Arch could dictate terms to the New York Giants. Yes, we've started this already. Speaking of starting things, you'll hear from Jerry Jones next on Sportsmanlike, presented by Progressive Insurance.
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6: Insurance.
5: Remember after the game on Sunday, Jerry Jones, Dallas Cowboys, said nothing's more dangerous than an old man with money. And I asked you guys on Monday, I believe it was during Unsportsmanlike Moments at about 9:50 a.m. Eastern Time, go back on the podcast and listen, what you thought he meant by that. Mm-hmm. Well, instead of us guessing, which we did, and CeCe had that kind of evil laugh that he just had as his response on Sunday or Monday to Jerry's comments on Sunday. Jerry Jones was on 105.3 The Fan in Dallas, and he tried to explain what he meant by saying there's nothing more dangerous than an old man with money.
7: I said it out of context, but I'm glad I said it. And the point is, we say this just right.
8: Don't tamper.
7: No, don't tamper. I guess what it was an expression of, it's good. It's good. We have the makings of a team here that I'm that optimistic about and would work to improve it in a minute right now, financially.
8: But, Jerry, was that comment in a football context for its spending?
7: Very much. Very much.
8: Oh, yeah.
7: I wouldn't in no circumstances with that audience be with, referring to anything but in a football context.
9: Do you think, Jerry, is that opportunity out there, you feel like, in the market right now to get better?
7: Well, the opportunity is always there if you want to do like I do and that's dream these what-ifs up. But I guess I've just felt so good about where we were after the game and what we can build on here that encourages me to look for all ways to make this year something special.
5: Great follow-up questions on 105.3 The Fan in Dallas, because was it football-related is a very, very important comment and question, because CeCe also pointed out on Monday, also nothing more dangerous than a young man with money with that smile and that smirk on his face back in the day. Anyway, are we at a point now where we have to look at it and say, if the Dallas Cowboys do not, by the trade deadline, add someone that is, to go Pat Costello here, Pro Bowl caliber or above, that it would be deemed a disappointment based on Jerry's hinting at this?
10: I've got whiplash from the Dallas Cowboys. They come out this offseason, Jerry's quiet for Jerry standards, mm-hmm. but you got Brian Schottenheimer saying, we're going to the Super Bowl, we expect to be there. Dak Prescott saying, we're Gotti, the greatest offense there is. Then after they dropped the season opener to the New York Giants, Stephen Jones like, well, maybe expectations were a little high. Maybe we set the bar too high. Then they come out and they beat the Washington Commanders when Jaden Daniels gets injured, no less. And Jerry Jones is like, well, nothing more dangerous than an old man with money. I'm ready to spend. I have whiplash. Do you believe in yourself this much that Jerry feels like he needs to go out there and spend some money? Or were the expectations too high? There's conflicting messaging coming out of Dallas week to week.
11: Yeah, I mean, listen, the Dallas Cowboys could certainly use some more help on the defensive side of the ball. I like a lot of the pieces that they brought in. Doesn't feel like that's going to be enough. The Washington Commanders, despite their starting quarterback being out, they were in that game in the second half. I mean, the Dyami Brown touchdown that got overruled or the call was maintained after review, I thought that was absolutely crazy. But that was a one-possession game in the second half, and it should not have been. And so when I look at the Dallas Cowboys, it feels like the defense is still potentially an impediment that could keep this team from getting to where they want to go. And they have to be aggressive about adding to this team to support all of the decisions that they have made prior to this season. So, yeah, I think Jerry Jones is going to have to put his money where his mouth is. I think they are going to make a move at some point. We just don't know what that is.
5: But they have to, right? Like,
11: yes.
5: They can't just, hey, we're good to go. And I don't mean they have to, like they need to improve. Everybody needs to improve. I'm saying it feels like they have to because of the fact that he doesn't stop on hinting at something. And if Max Crosby was the original move that we had all thought about, if the Raiders keep winning, even though I believe they still should have Max Crosby in play, I don't think they're going to believe that they should have Max Crosby in play.
11: So what's the profile for a team that would be looking to move on from, you know, a Pro Bowl caliber talent on the defensive side of the ball? Well, what's the profile for that team?
5: Here's the interesting thing.
11: If you tell me the profile for the team, I can tell you a player.
5: Okay, but here's the problem. I would argue two of those quote-unquote profiles are in their division and won't give the Cowboys players.
11: So give me the profile.
5: Kayvon Thibodeau.
11: No, give me...
5: You lose your starting quarterback, and okay, you're going to be bad.
11: Okay.
5: Well, that's...
11: So that's the profile.
5: I mean, listen, we can fight about it all day long. Everything is based on, is your quarterback play good or good enough?
11: And so if you have bad quarterback play, or if you don't have a quarterback and your team falls out of contention and you have a perennial Pro Bowler.
5: Sure.
11: That's the profile.
10: Yeah.
5: So Miami?
11: How about...
5: Go ahead.
11: This is crazy to say this.
5: Crazy trades are
11: This is crazy to say.
10: Evan's getting
11: excited. Trying to breadcrumb you into it, but I'm just going to go ahead and say
5: it. No, hold on. Let me see if I can figure it out. The team... Khalil Mack?
11: No. I'm thinking bigger.
10: Oh.
5: He's going to the Hall of Fame, most likely.
11: Yeah.
5: You're thinking bigger than Khalil Mack. This is a good game. Can we have game show music here?
10: Yeah,
5: if we could. So it's a team that is not good, that has a great defensive player. That quarterback is either not good or falling apart here. Let's see. TJ Watt.
11: Exactly.
10: Bingo, Evan.
5: Yes, sir.
11: TJ Watt.
10: Good job, Ev.
11: TJ Watt.
5: I need you to talk it out with the music. The music got
11: He's
5: me there.
11: He's
12: the world's shortest game show ever.
11: No, but I'm just looking at the math. It actually works out for the Pittsburgh Steelers because if you trade T.J. Watt, they would save $32 million on their salary cap. It'd be a $10 million dead cap this year, $20 million dead cap next year. But you're saving a lot of cash, and your team is going nowhere. And guess what? You need ammunition because you're going to be drafting a quarterback, and you're going to have to build it out around him. And I get it. You want T.J. Watt to be a one-jersey guy, but they got a whole lot of issues in Pittsburgh right now. A lot of them on the offensive side of the ball. Michael Pittman is dealing with a foot injury. Joey Porter is out of back amidst the contract negotiations that have gone nowhere. So there are a lot of things that are in flux in Pittsburgh right now, and you certainly don't have your head coach for the long term. So wouldn't this be the right time for your franchise to reset? And if you are resetting, shouldn't you use one of your most valuable assets in order to bring over draft capital that you could use into future years?
5: So to that point, I'm obviously a T.J. Watt fan because I went to the University of Wisconsin. I root for my guys, right?
11: He's awesome.
5: Keanu Benton on that team as well.
11: T.J. is awesome.
5: Let's go through the playoff games.
11: But he's also 32 years old.
5: Let's go through the playoff games they've won with him in uniform.
11: Is zero.
5: Now that we're done with that, it's insulting. I don't mean, it's not only about him. They've had poor quarterback play or not good enough quarterback play, that if they didn't wear that laundry, it would be the most obvious move in the world.
10: But because of the laundry, do you think that they would make that move?
5: And this is why, as a Mike McCarthy fan, I am nervous, because I don't think, because Chuck Knoll, Bill Cowher, and Mike Tomlin lasted forever there, that that automatically means that Mike McCarthy is going to last forever
11: there. No, I don't think so.
5: And so, and that's unfortunate, because I think he's a very good coach. I think there is a one-year window, and this would be the year, a one-year window that maybe the Steelers should act like other teams and not like themselves, and then get back to themselves next year, which would be doing exactly what you just said. TJ, Cam Hayward, whomever else you want to throw out there, maybe it's time to act like everyone else, and then we act like us next year. We're Unsportsmanlike, presented by
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17: 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Only Milo Hansen's Saskatchewan buck, scoring 213 and 5/8, ranks higher worldwide. Ayupa killed the deer in LaSalle County, Illinois, during a pheasant hunting trip in November 1991. He mounted the antlers on a plaque and kept them in his basement for 32 years. Their significance went unnoticed until an electrician spotted the extraordinary rack, which includes brow tines measuring more than a foot long. Antler collector James Martin later acquired the rack and submitted it for official scoring. The club announced earlier this month that it was formally recognizing the buck, ending its three-decade journey from an Illinois basement to the record books. This has been From the Pages of the Outdoor News. Learn more at outdoornews.com.
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8: That white hat with that clean burnt orange.
11: It's so dope.
8: It's so dope. Can I say dope? I can't say dope. That sounded horrible. I was just repeating what you just said.
11: I saw it, Smalls. I let him into it. That's my man. I set him up.
8: It's an awesome hat.
10: It's for so this dope. Go Super ahead, duper dope.
8: I'm going to say dope because the liquid titanium hats that we got yesterday from Lids are amazing. Yeah, those, my Patriots
11: those,
8: ones.
11: Those are dope.
8: Those are dope.
11: Those are fun.
8: Smalls, any reason you have your flashlight on?
10: Oh, did I?
8: It's like in my face. You're a mess.
11: She's trying to help with the blocking, a little bit of lighting. She does it all. The more you can do around here.
8: Well, she has some sort of powder that she puts in her drink, and I saw the whole thing just fall in there, including
10: disaster
8: the wrapper.
10: Disaster today. Well, Cam Pratt, here on our show, is my hydration accountability buddy.
9: Drink water.
10: Thank you, Cam. You'll be pleased to know that I just went and filled up this whole jug. And it has electrolytes
9: in
10: it.
9: Can I add a caveat?
11: There's no way you're going to drink all of that water during the show.
9: Can I add a caveat to the hydration support that I'm trying to provide you? If it impacts what's going on in the show, then maybe let's sort out our priorities, because you've been kind of all over the place today.
10: Well, that has nothing to do with the water.
8: Seems like maybe
11: that could
8: happen
11: off the air. Atlanta Falcons foam finger that is behind you.
10: It does not. My best girlfriends from college are here, and I did not sleep last night. Not because we went out in rage, but because we went out to dinner. We were gabbing. So excited that they're here. I never get to see them. They're going to come by the show today. You guys will get to meet the Not Today Neck crew. But, man, I didn't get any sleep.
11: I didn't get any sleep either last night. I was thinking about my quarterback situation with the Giants.
10: Nightmare feel?
11: It's the worst. It's worse than the worst nightmare.
10: I'm sorry.
11: After they told us everything was okay, nothing to see here, we find out that season-ending surgery is on the table yesterday afternoon.
8: By the way, I want to point out one other thing. I know America is only tuning in now for Hot Mess, of course, but we will do that in 1 hour because we have a bunch of guests coming up this hour, so that's why we're not doing Hot Mess right now.
10: People were wondering.
8: Yeah, I know. People are like, I'm going to have to turn the show off.
11: That's my favorite segment of the week.
8: Well, we're not doing it right now. We're doing it in 1 hour, so stay tuned. Stay with us.
20: Evan, while everyone else was worried about stuff, were you breaking down potential Buddy Hield, Ryan Nemardo?
8: Oh, God, he's so into that. Dorian Finney-Smith. I like what the Hawks have done this offseason.
11: Of course you do.
8: They got Bontemps.
10: You're right.
8: Yeah, that was such a meaningless trade yesterday. I was very into it. Kawhi, you think he regrets everything he did?
11: For $115 million.
8: $115 million
11: to pay $700,000. Who wouldn't do that deal? That's just good. That's just good business.
10: I mean, ROI.
8: At any point, if you're Adam Silver, and I understand part of this is in order to get everything, you probably had to be less on Kawhi because he wouldn't appeal. Then, at any point, you sit back and say, "Wait, he clearly cheated the system, and he pays $700,000, and he gets to go to Toronto. He leaves the country and gets $115 million. By the way, that's not the whole deal. That's $115 million added on. I'm pretty sure it's 3 for $165 million because he still has this year. So that's not this year. That's after this year. He gets two more. Also,
11: there's no way we can put tariffs on that.
8: He doesn't play.
10: Figure it out.
11: Yeah.
8: He also doesn't play.
11: Yeah.
10: But that's right.
11: But here's the part that's frustrating to me. Clearly, there was a there, right? Why allow them to execute the trade in the first place?
8: Oh, how about this? There's more. Uncle Dennis.
11: You said it's an illicit contract.
8: I know.
11: So why allow them to execute the trade?
8: Right. So to what CeCe's saying, and I'm going to try to do this as best as I can, what CeCe's saying is an extension in the NBA is not, like extension in other walks of life. You get a contract extension at your business. It doesn't have to be a percentage of the previous contract. It could be whatever it is. If you make $100,000 a year and you've totally outperformed your contract and your employer says, you know what, we're going to give you $300,000 a year. They're not doing it as you can increase a salary based on a certain percentage. In basketball, that a lot of times that's how it works, where you increase the salary off of a percentage of the current salary.
11: Correct.
8: So by them enacting the current contract, he gets the percentage off of the one he's at, not off of zero.
5: the Raptors don't have cap space to pay. They don't have the money to pay him. It's only off of the contract extension that he has. It's wild.
11: So can I ask you a question? What are the new endorsements that are coming online now that Kawhi is with the Raptors?
5: That's a great
11: question. That's what I want to watch. I just want to see.
5: If you're a security company, if you're a preventing fraud, whatever that company would be out there that would say, hey, you know what? You want to prevent any kind of fraud?
0: Nuno's credit card company?
5: Nuno's old Ponzi scheme credit card company. Seriously, if you're that company, I can't believe I'm endorsing an endorsement of Kawhi. But you're telling me you're not going to flip on the radio or television or digitally and see Kawhi doing an endorsement for a security company
10: It would be memorable.
5: That's right.
10: You would remember that company.
5: What's the job if you're an endorser? Do something that's memorable or be the person that is memorable to go have the people buy the product.
20: And real quick, now with this new contract, as Bobby Marks pointed out, Kawhi joins the 500 million plus club in the NBA.
11: So, what it do, baby?
20: Yeah. Right now, it's led by...
11: If you're the NBA, you have to look at every endorsement deal that Kawhi Leonard has and try and see if it's legitimate, if it's on the up and up.
5: I mean, some that are not considered legitimate are, I don't want to out CeCe, but he just purchased a scoreboard for his home from Daktronics. He has an enormous scoreboard now in his home for his son. It's actually his son, 1-0. He slept through the night. Yes, you know, you guys are up 1-0 on him. He slept through the night. I mean, is there any ounce of regret from his uncle? Who pocketed whatever percentage he...
20: He fired his uncle, though.
5: Well,
11: he had to for the optics of it.
10: Correct, optics were
5: fired. He's
11: still going to see him at the family reunion. Uncle Dennis did it, and guess what? He ain't going to apologize for
5: it.
11: He set his nephew up for success.
5: Kawhi calls his uncle.
10: Probably get him a nice gift.
5: Kawhi calls his uncle. Hey, I want to swing by. I got to drop something off for today.
11: Where are you? A bag of cash.
5: Where are you at? Which house are you at? Not the Jersey. Oh, you're in Florida. Oh, no, you're in California. You think he cares? How many houses do you think Uncle Dennis has off of this? Give me a break.
0: Kawhi's going to get Uncle Dennis a statue of a raptor.
5: If you don't get that reference, you should, because the Raptors, when they build statues for people like they did with Kyle Lowry, they don't build it as the person. They build it as an actual dinosaur.
11: How you avoid a Dwayne Wade situation.
21: Well, the dinosaur looks more like Kyle Lowry than that Dwayne Wade statue actually looks like Dwayne Wade.
5: That's I've been to the Dwayne Wade statue. It's good. It's great.
21: It doesn't look like him.
11: It does not look like him.
5: It's great. All right, you talked about your quarterback, Jackson Dart. Let's give an update on this. A couple things here. So it looks now like he's out for the season, potentially, unfortunately, because that knee injury he suffered on Monday Night Football against the Rams, 28-6. There's two developing stories, Smalls, that we have been following that I think we need CeCe's expertise on this. 11 years in the league, many of those with the Giants, won a Super Bowl, was a captain of the Super Bowl team. So let's address these as questions, not statements. Did Jackson Dart put himself in harm's way on Monday night?
11: No. And I get that there are things floating out there on the internet, former offensive lineman in the National Football League, saying that quarterbacks put themselves in harm's way while they drift back in the pocket rather than stepping up. And that may well be true. But in this instance, based on what happened on that third down on the first drive against the Rams rushed 5 defensive linemen. Both Josiah Stewart and Byron Young were burning the edges. Inside, you had Kobe Turner and Braden Fisk running a Tim game or a tackle-tackle game. And then, of course, Aaron Donald making an inside move. They rushed 5 guys. All of the escape lanes are taken up because you're rushing 5. But they broke down the middle of the pocket. They were pushing the interior of the pocket. So when it comes to Jackson Dart being able to step up away from edge rush pressure, there was nowhere to step up to. And so because of that, Jackson Dart gets cut in half, and we're talking about a potential season-ending knee injury. So, yeah, a lot of times quarterbacks will drift beyond, you know, the 8 yards, you know, where they're supposed to be at the top of the drop behind the center. They'll go to 9, they'll go to 10, and the edge rush will have a chance to affect the play. But in this instance, Jackson Dart had no choice but to be where he was. What you need is Jermaine Illuminor and Andrew Thomas to be better in terms of creating a firm edge in the pocket, which they weren't. And I'll just take it a step further. When it comes to that particular play, it's hard for the quarterback to stay clean and execute the play when four of the five offensive linemen register pass block losses on the play. The only player that did not have a pass block loss on the rep was rookie guard CeCe Malanoa. He's the only one. And he had the toughest assignment because he's lined up in front of Aaron Donald. He was the only one. So you got to miss me with victim blaming when it comes to Jackson Dart getting hurt on that play. I don't care who it was in that situation. They weren't going to make it out of there. They weren't.
5: Second question. We got about a minute or so on this. Second question. Did the Giants handle the aftermath of the injury correctly? There's been conversation that the communication may not have been good. He shouldn't have been out on the sidelines. Did your former squad handle the communication of his injury correctly?
11: Listen, it sucks. We didn't think it was as severe as it's now is. But I would say this. I don't necessarily care that the information or the severity of it wasn't communicated properly initially. That doesn't matter.
5: Because he didn't play.
11: He didn't play.
5: They didn't put it back in. He didn't play.
11: No, he didn't play. And whether they had him in the locker room or whether he was standing up on the sideline, it wasn't going to, I don't think this is a situation where it would have made the injury worse. It's still going to require being surgically repaired. So, I it's not something that the Giants could have known. Because they couldn't do an MRI at the stadium.
10: Right.
11: So I don't know how much I can blame them for, you know, not being more accurate with the information that was first conveyed after they did the initial diagnosis.
10: Do you think people are just looking for confirmation bias for what they felt earlier? Whether it's with Jackson Dart saying, this guy can be a bit reckless. If he doesn't change the style of play, he's going to get himself hurt more often than not, and or pointing at the Giants and saying, even though John Harbaugh has come in, there's still a bit of dysfunction with this organization. It seems like in the wake of this, people are trying to point the finger at various parties, and it seems like there's a bit of confirmation bias, even despite it being a new era with the Giants.
11: I agree with you. There's a lot of that going on right now. They want to blame the Giants being dysfunctional, poor communication. That's not the case as far as I see it. And then when it comes to the Jackson Dart of it all, it's incredibly ironic because you want him to play more from the pocket and avoid putting himself in harm's way. Some of those hits that he's taken as a runner in the past. He was in the pocket when he got cut in half by Byron Young and Josiah Stewart. It's just unfortunate. Yeah. And I think people need to accept that those types of things happen because of the nature of the game, especially at this level. Mm-hmm.
5: Giants, unfortunately, are leading the worst race you could possibly lead, which is which quarterback seems to be hurt the most between the Giants QB, the Bears QB, Caleb Williams, and the Commanders QB, Jaden Daniels. It stinks. That's not the race you wanted to, quote-unquote, lead. But, yeah, it seems like Jackson Dart, extended period of time, as of this moment, and as we just learned yesterday, things could change, he seems to be out longer than those other two. I was out last week. Where did I stay? Marriott. Where am I going to be next week? A Marriott as well. 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Just a quick side note here. 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
23: 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Hunters whose deer test positive will receive a replacement harvest authorization. With your ESPN News, I'm Allison Beggs.
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27: 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If you're just tuning in, yes, news of the day. Certainly the Jackson Dart injury seems like it's trending towards out for the season. Also out in New York is Aaron Judge for the wild card series for the Yankees. AL East won by the Tampa Bay Rays, who DraftKings had before the season at 25-1 in terms of their odds to actually win the division. So that would have been a retroactive good bet if you bet on the Rays to win the AL East. Kawhi Leonard signs a contract extension with the Toronto Raptors. Got to feel good for him. Two years, $115 million. I don't feel anything towards him one way or another, other than like he's a great basketball player. I feel like just the structure of everything is so wacky in that, in theory, you cheat the system and you get rewarded. I mean, okay, insert all the, and you guys are all going to insert the Patriot jokes here or whatever. Okay, now that we're done with that, shout out to Liz for my new Patriots head, liquid titanium yesterday. Anyway, okay, sure. But this one feels a little bit different, and I don't know why anybody would be discouraged from doing this, I guess. Why would a player be discouraged from doing, wait, so you're telling me, think about it, if I said to you when you were a player, CC, I'm going to need $700,000 from you.
11: Yeah.
27: And you're going to say to me, no, you don't. For what? Well, I'm going to get you $115 million, but you give me $700,000. You would give me that $700,000 so quickly? What a trade.
11: I don't know that I would give you that money.
10: Why not?
11: I don't know that I would give it to you. Because if somebody told me, that I, they need $700,000 for $115 million. I think they're related to Bernie Madoff. There's no shot.
10: You think it's a trap?
11: This is a real investment.
10: For sure. But it is.
11: Right? I'm going to give you 120 times your investment of $700,000?
10: I would also, when this is all said and done, love to do the math on how much money he made per game played in totality.
5: Well, you on this contract.
10: On this contract.
5: The future one?
10: Yes.
11: I think the...
5: I mean, they're going to be good, but you bring up an interesting point. They knowingly are going into this knowing he's not an 82 gamer.
10: Correct.
5: It's interesting. I hadn't thought about it that way. By the way, the other thing, just back to the injuries, because we've been talking a lot about the quarterback injuries. How should I and how should Smalls and every fan read into the lack of information with the Bears and the Commanders? We're going to get to that in just a couple of minutes because we have a guy that we've had multiple times. We had him at the draft. He was great at the draft with us. He has 2 touchdowns already on the year. He's on the Carolina Panthers, but he just signed there in August. It's our guy, Darren Waller, and he joins us here on Unsportsmanlike, along with Michelle Smallman, Chris Canty, Evan Cohen with you. Are you surprised things are going so well? You just got there, and you're already kicking butt, Darren. Are you surprised how quickly this has worked for you?
12: I feel like last year with Miami, getting there kind of late. I got there earlier than I got here, but just kind of dealing with trying to learn things quickly and try to get into the mix. I feel like kind of gave me a little bit of a trial run of how to approach things and be as efficient as possible as far as learning and getting on the same page with the quarterback and things like that. So, I'm not really that surprised. If I get some opportunities, I'm just trying to make a play and keep it simple like that.
11: Darren, what was your perception of your quarterback, Bryce Young, before you got to Carolina? And what is the reality of him being your quarterback now that you're playing with him?
12: Yeah, seeing him from afar, he was talented and, had great, pocket mobility, could make all these different off-platform throws just from being at Alabama and seeing clips of him in the league. But I didn't necessarily know how I could tell he's emotionally mature through all of the ups and downs that the league can throw at you. And I see offensive leadership from him, very poised, great communicator, and he's super competitive. So I'm just intentional with everything that he does. I've been impressed with him since I've been here.
10: Speaking of leadership, Darren, things change for the Carolina Panthers when your head coach, Dave Canales, got there. We've seen a different version of this organization. Give us a scouting report on him. What does he do or what does he preach that works so well in Carolina?
12: He's a guy that's talking about championship mindset from the get-go. I could tell that how much he absorbs from being around Pete Carroll. He creates a fun and competitive environment, but one that's also the only way we're going to win is to separate ourselves in the details and, staying on guys, asking a lot from guys, holding them to a high standard. But also making it a fun place to come to work and to compete and get better. So he's always drilling into us what a championship mindset takes. It starts with, winning the day, but also winning the division. And once you do that, you open yourself up to so many different other things. So he really just drilling that into our heads.
5: Canales also maybe the best looking coach in the league. I felt I had to point that out. I mean, that seems to be something, right? I mean, Darren, let's be honest. Have you ever played for as good looking of a coach as Dave Canales?
12: I don't know. Gruden, 50 sexiest people in America.
5: Was he on that list?
10: I'm looking right now. Research is on.
5: Wow. All right, we'll have to look that up. We didn't get that in our notes. How dare they? So Darren Waller, tight end for the Panthers, his current power rankings of best-looking coaches he's played for, has Gruden 1 only because of the previous rankings from a magazine, and now Canales 2. That's important to note.
10: Okay.
5: Smalls, you have this?
10: Darren Waller, right on the money here. John Gruden included in People Magazine's list of the 50 most beautiful people in the world back in 2002. I also have this from the Today Show, Inside the Life of the NFL's Hottest Coach, about John Gruden.
5: All right, you know what? Waller is on top. We knew he was prepared, not this prepared. Well done, Darren Waller. Sunday at Atlanta, you guys won big, but it meant more to you specifically, and you were emotional afterwards. Why?
12: I grew up 30 minutes from that stadium and playing in local parks. And, you know, I had friends of the game, friends that I played football with, friends that helped, you know, train me, coach me. My high school coach was right behind the bench. My sister was there. My 2.5-year-old nephew was his first time seeing me play because I was retired when he was born. So that was all really cool. His family, friends, you know, the Georgia Tech, which is you could throw a rock and hit stadium from there. So it's just so many parts of my life journey that I was able to reflect on and be grateful for and have them see me and be able to have a moment like that with the team on Sunday. It was just like another really cool football moment that I would just, you know, never forget.
11: Darren, what's the biggest challenge or the biggest area for improvement for your team in order for you all to repeat as division champs in 2026?
12: I know speaking for offensively, I think it's still, I think there's a lot of meat on the bone in the run game for us. And that's like, you know, every level from communication from, I think, linemen and tight ends. And, you know, I think we were still over 4 yards of carry in the game on Sunday, but I think there's some explosives that got called back. And it's like little fine tuning things that, you know, if you're really going to have a team that's going to go far, you really got to be dialed in with your run game being effective and efficient consistently. That's like we may hit some lulls at times offensively with that. So yeah, I just speak on that. I think if the defense continues to play like they did on Sunday and play like their talent is reflective of, you know, I believe in those guys, and I feel like as long as they continue to grow together and trust each other, I think we're going to like what we see at the end of the year.
4: We're talking with Darren Waller, Panthers tight end. It's been great so far this season. Had you know, retired, came back. Dolphins scored a bunch of touchdowns last year. Same thing this year. His Panthers 1-1 at the Browns on Sunday. Darren, last thing from me. Let's make you the NFL analyst now, Darren Waller. Your former team / associates, coaches, etc. What are you more surprised about? How good the Raiders have been, or how bad the Mike McDaniel fit has been in L.A. with the Chargers so far?
12: Wow, that's a good question. I might go the slower start than expected with the Chargers, just because it's like from what I've experienced with Mike McDaniel and the play calling and like the offensive system that he can create. You know, you think it's just going to be fireworks out the gate, but it's just like sometimes it's difficult. You know, maybe asking for different things from Justin Herbert than before. And sometimes it can be take a little longer to get going. Like the Rams, everybody's like, they're going to run through everybody the first week. It's like there's some elements that get presented that makes it tough. And you realize, you know, it's still any given day out there. So I figured I'd probably get it going at some point. But it doesn't always click right out the gate like you think it would.
4: Darren Waller is really prepared. You know why? Not only did he have the Gruden thing, Ian Rappaport just reported Panthers running back Jonathan Brooks, who left Sunday's win early, is expected to have surgery today to repair a core muscle injury that will land him on injured reserve. He's out at least 6 weeks. Well, that's why he answered the run game as something that maybe they need to improve. So, obviously, we hope that your running back gets better there, because obviously you know that information that we don't. Darren, you're always great with us. We always appreciate the time. We can't wait to see you in person again. Best of luck the rest of the way, and obviously we can talk music more next time as well.
12: And always good to be here. Appreciate you guys having me.
4: All right, Darren Waller, Panthers tight end. Great stuff with him there. And then we have news on the Panthers running back Brooks out, Jonathan Brooks out for at least 6 weeks. Wow. Obviously not good for Carolina. Mm. Coming up, what is good is Jason McCourty will join us in studio next. We're on Sportsmanlike, presented by Progressive Insurance.
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15: Let's take a look at some of the high school results reported to us Tuesday night. I'm Wade Bates at 1430 ESPN Beaver Dam. DeForest came to the BDHS Fieldhouse and knocked out the Golden Beavers in girls volleyball 3-0, 25-21, 25-14, 25-23. Kennedy Carroll led the Golden Beavers with 6 kills and 8 digs. Milton beat Watertown 3-1 after dropping the first set 25-21. Milton got the gentleman's sweep 25-18. 25-21, 25-13. Ella Pyrick for Watertown had 17 kills, 3 aces, and 12 digs. Laconia sweeps Central Wisconsin Christian 3-0. Hannah Abel had 9 kills for the Crusaders in a losing effort, while Waupun sweeps Columbus 3-0. Alexis Babiash had 32 assists, 3 aces. Sydney Neary, 14 kills for Waupun. Peyton Dornis, 7 kills, 14 digs for Columbus. Boys soccer last night, Fort Atkinson got a goal in the 70th minute to edge Beaver Dam 1-0. Caden Recheck had 7 saves for the Golden Beavers. Meanwhile, Milton beats Beaver Dam on the girls' tennis courts 4-3. Winners for Beaver Dam at number 2 singles, Emerson Damon. Number 3 singles, Brenna Rhodes. Number 4 singles, Addison Smiedema. We've got the Beaver Dam High School girls' golf team competing at Lake Windsor today in the Badger Conference meet. Golden Beavers head coach John Nortman says that senior McKenna Nelson is in the driver's seat to win the conference championship.
16: So it's just down to Abby Hendrickson and McKenna for the conference title. And if McKenna can win this, that's a pretty nice feather to have in her hat, because there's some really good competition out there in our conference.
15: The Beaver Dam High School Powder Puff football game as part of homecoming is tonight at H.H. Durley Field. The opening kick is set for 7 o'clock. That is your high school update for this Wednesday. I'm Wade Bates on 1430 ESPN Beaver Dam.
17: Here's a look at your weatherology forecast. High temperatures working up into the mid-60s for today under partly cloudy skies. Lower winds out of the northeast at 5 to 10. For tonight, partly cloudy, lows in the upper 40s. For Thursday, partly cloudy, working up to a high of 60.

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1: 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And joining us in studio, our guy, Jason McCourty, ESPN NFL analyst, Super Bowl champion with the New England Patriots, Monday Night Countdown analyst as well. I want to know the mood going into Monday night versus coming out of Monday night. That game, that moment, and then the dark aftermath.
2: There was so much excitement going into the game. I remember making a tape talking about how Matthew Stafford played in Australia, but then how Jackson Dart played in his first game and how good he looked at quarterback and just what this matchup was going to mean. And then early on in the first quarter, Jackson Dart goes down and you're sitting there and you're just like, and then Malik Nabers grabs his shoulder on the sideline. And you're like, what the hell is happening? For the New York Giants, you take that trip out to LA and think about all the injuries they had. So it was terrible because not only that, we're also looking at it and we're like, well, next week we got to go to Chicago, and Caleb Williams got injured before that, so like the conversations, and now Bajent gets hurt too, so just the conversations around, like in commercial break, all of that, of just how that game unfolded, it sucked.
3: Well, J-Mac, let's just keep it in the NFC East when it comes to the young quarterbacks. Which franchise do you think is in a tougher position right now based on the injuries to their starter? Jackson Dart with the New York Giants or Jaden Daniels with the Washington Commanders?
2: I would say in a worse spot, I would go with the Commanders and Jaden Daniels from a standpoint of they know what they have in Jaden, but back-to-back years to have the same injury, I feel like now you start to look internally, you start to question yourselves. Like, are we doing everything the right way? Is there something else that we can be doing? I think for Jackson Dart, it's still so early for the New York Giants that you're just like, all right, he suffered his first injury, like, and it wasn't the same. I think you saw growth. Jackson Dart in the first game, and I think the Rams game didn't happen long enough, but he protected himself. Like, he didn't get hurt trying to run somebody over. I think that was the big difference for me in that Giants game. And obviously Jaden Daniels, it was just a freak accident how he got hurt, but the fact that he's gotten injured back-to-back years, almost from a standpoint of falling on the ground, you're trying to figure out, to me, if you're the Commanders, is it something we're not doing, that we're not providing him to avoid these type of injuries?
3: J-Mac, I just want to push back because you said the Commanders know what they have in Jaden Daniels. Yeah. Presumably that means the Giants don't know what they have in Jackson Dart.
2: I'm not going to say they don't. I'm just saying at Jaden Daniels' peak, you have a bona fide superstar in Jaden Daniels, somebody that can be a top five quarterback in the NFL, an MVP type of candidate. Jackson Dart has showed a ton of promise. Like, if I'm the Giants, I'm fully confident that Jackson Dart is my quarterback. I don't know what Dart's peak is, what his ceiling is just yet. It's still growing. It's still developing. Jaden Daniels came in and literally looked like the best quarterback in the NFL his rookie year. Jackson Dart, we haven't seen that yet, but week one against the Dallas Cowboys, if I'm a Giants fan, I'm like, oh, damn, we have our guy. Like, him throwing the ball from the pocket, him getting outside, but I just haven't seen that same peak of what we've seen from Jaden Daniels.
3: Okay, all right, so you just walked me down a path. I have to ask the question.
2: Yeah.
3: If the New York Giants have a rough season,
2: top
3: and
2: pick,
3: they're staring at a top five pick,

0: what do they do?
1: Make your team better. You have a quarterback. Don't hit reset. Your quarterback's, we don't know exactly what this injury is, but let's assume it's early in this season. He's going to rehab. If it's surgery, whatever the case it is, he's going to be full tilt, ready to go for next season. If you have another top pick, you just got that much better. Because before he got injured, this was a team that was going to be competing for the NFC East. So you add another player to this equation, let's see how far you can go.
2: So you're telling a Giants franchise, if Arch Manning is on the board, to say no to a Manning under center?
1: I am.
0: If that means you're saying yes to Jeremiah Smith.
1: That's
2: not a bad thing to say yes to. He is awesome.
1: So depending upon what pick, like that to me is all a part of the evaluation, because when you feel like you already have a quarterback, the moves that now allows you to make to get good players around you, it would be hard for me to say I'm passing up on Jackson Dart, somebody that this Giants organization has seen, Matt Nagy, Greg Roman, Brian Callahan, all of these guys on the offensive side of the ball. You've designed this offense around him, and it's a small sample size, but in week one, he looked damn good running it. To hit reset all over again, that would be tough. For me.
2: Okay, so much of the focus in that game obviously was on Jackson Dart and the injury, but let's talk about the Rams. Let's go deeper on them, because they came into the season with the highest of expectations. Yeah. It was a bona fide flop in week one. They bounced back in week two. What did you see from them? Are they rounding into that Super Bowl form?
1: They looked Monday night like what I expected them to start the season off with. Matthew Stafford, obviously, to Devontae Adams. That was without a Puka Nacua out there on offense, but he looked comfortable. That game in Australia, Matthew Stafford looked like he didn't sleep on the plane. He looked like a 38-year-old that took a long flight, and I'm still half asleep. He looked timid. He didn't look like he was unsure where to throw the football. And then Monday night, he was awesome. But I think what I was most impressed by was Chris Shula and the defense for the Rams. It was completely different. The first game against San Francisco, they barely blitzed. They didn't send anybody. The second game, they went after, whether it was Jackson Dart or Jameis Winston in the game. And it was a switch up from coverage standpoint of now allowing a guy like Trent McDuffie to play a lot more man-to-man coverage and use those guys in a way what they best do. So I thought that was very different from what Chris Shula showed, and that gave me a ton of encouragement about this Rams team.
3: We're talking with Jason McCourty, of course, ESPN NFL analyst, Monday Night Countdown. You said you have the Bears and the Eagles this week. Are you going to go big with your big point? Because you have a great point on the Sirianni Hurts.
1: Yeah.
3: Monday Night Countdown, I'm just playing this out. I think you need to be on set and just reference, as I've said many of times on Unsportsmanlike, and then specifically point out the point, which is someone has to get credit between Sirianni and Hurts. Is that on the board for you to do and shout us out on Monday night?
1: Absolutely. And okay, I think the Jalen Hurts of it all, too. And I have to make sure I say that I said it on Unsportsmanlike. Yeah. That's going to be where I hammer
3: people
1: it home.
3: People notice when you talk about Jalen Hurts on this show.
1: Yes. even looking at that Titans game, Jalen Hurts was not unbelievable throughout the course of that game. But when it mattered most in a two-minute drill, as a defender, for me, I spent majority of my career sitting on a bench during a two-minute drill and saying, damn, fellas, maybe we could get him next week. Because there was absolutely no faith that who was in that quarterback was going to drive us down the field and be able to, whether we needed a field goal or whether we needed a touchdown. When you have a guy in the fourth quarter, when it matters most, that can perform at his best and put you in position to win a game, you have something. Without that, it doesn't matter.
3: Phenomenal point. Never thought about it that way. That's a phenomenal point, Jason McCourty.
2: Well, Jason, let's look ahead to tomorrow night, Packers-Falcons.
3: He's got to go in 30 seconds, just FYI.
2: Okay. Michael Penix Jr. back for Atlanta. The Packers haven't looked great. They escape with a win versus the Jets. What are you going to be looking for in this game?
1: They got some competency at quarterback for the Atlanta Falcons. And I think beyond that, they have some belief. You look at Drake London and Bijan Robinson on the bench in that Falcons game, this last one against Carolina. Like, it looks like defeat. Like, you're going into the game without a thought that you can actually win it. So Michael Penix Jr. being back, it gives them a chance. On the other side, for the Green Bay Packers, they got to figure out how to run the ball. I think going into this season, I was high on Jordan Love of there's going to be more acts of him, and it's more opportunity to go out there and show that you can be a top guy in this league so far. And I'm not placing all the blame on Jordan Love. He's been under a ton of pressure from their offensive line. Now they just lost the tackles out for the season. I feel like it's scary times for Green Bay right now to try to figure out a way. Yes, they won the game Sunday, but their 1-1 doesn't really look too good right now.
3: Jason McCourty, you're going to see him on SportsCenter in just a couple of minutes. Get up at 8 a.m. Eastern. First take at 10 a.m. Eastern, Monday Night Countdown. Shouting out on Sportsmanlike coming up this week.
1: There we go.
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1: 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Should we believe in the Saints quarterback, Tyler Shuck? Who impressed Kurt Warner the most in week two? 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
9: 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With Pat, the producer.
10: Walking through the grocery store yesterday, they have like the donut case, and it was literally, one side was like 50 glazed donuts, the other side was like 50 jelly donuts. Who is eating all of these jelly? My mom took a shot at me yesterday.
11: Oh.
10: So how do you feel about that mustache? I'm as fun as and festive as they get.
11: I also don't think my new personal friend, the Prime Minister of Ireland, would appreciate you dissing St. Patrick's Day in this way. So waiting for my photo with him to drop at ireland.com.
12: I'm over it. I'm sick and tired and over.
10: Get a life.
13: I have no memory of what that's from. I'm Smalls, Prime Minister of Ireland. Yes, each and every day at this time, our producer, Pat Costello, gives us items in and around sports entertainment, his life that he is over. Pat, before we go to you, what was the relationship between you and the Prime Minister of Ireland? Your friendship with him?
11: I don't know if I would call it a friendship, but we did meet when I was in Philly. Remember, I went to Philly to go to a Sixers game, Sixers Nets, when no one was playing for the Sixers.
13: You won't be able to get tickets to that game.
11: I know. Now it's a completely different vibe, obviously, with Jaylen Brown and LeBron going there. But

0: You guys know I am a fan of American history, so I wanted to go to Independence Hall to see the place, the room where it happened, where the Declaration of Independence was signed. So as I'm going there, I'm waiting to get in, and all of a sudden, this big group of people walks up to the door. They ask us to step aside. It's the Prime Minister of Ireland. So, of course, I give him a little wave like, what's up? Hey, welcome to America, sir. And he, like, veers to the right and comes over, and he's like, hello, I'm the Prime Minister. Who are you? And then the tour guide was like, this is one of our friends from New York, because I had told her that I came from New York.
1: So weird.
0: So then he's like, let's take a photo. I'm like, sure.
2: Wow.
0: So
2: the Prime Minister asked you to take a photo?
0: Correct.
1: That's crazy.
0: Maybe he's a fan of unsportsmanlike and clocked me. And
3: must have been a bad photo. Never saw the light of day.
0: Yeah, I don't know. I didn't know where to find it. I didn't know if it was Ireland.com or like what the
2: Ireland.com.
0: What would the country of Ireland's website be? I don't know.
1: I mean, can we get the hookup for some golf over there in Ireland?
0: Okay, I'll ask.
1: I'm just saying.
3: Ryder cool. Cup 2027,
1: Jay-Z? Right, I'm just saying, like, dog, like, there's some great golf over there from what I've been told.
4: I'm on Ireland.com. It seems like everything that you need to know about Ireland and visiting Ireland is right here.
0: Great. So, anything about the Prime Minister's visit to Philly?
3: Oh, there's Michelle. Oh, my God. With the Prime Minister. Crazy.
0: I'm surprised it's not the banner at the top.
1: Right.
0: Myself and the Prime Minister. Both huge American history enthusiasts, or at least.
4: Yes. Michelle, a huge American history enthusiast who was shocked to find out that the Declaration of Independence was not still in Philly.
0: It made an appearance in New York City here this summer.
2: Anyway. Pat. 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
3: 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It involved dessert. 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
2: I may buy Pat a cake for his ear. Just throwing that out.
3: That's such a crazy way to phrase that. Have a cake for your mouth.
0: Like, yeah.
3: Yes, wild. Thank you, Pat. But also, orange juice cake?
0: Yeah, what is that?
3: If I ever bit into a cake and orange juice came out of it, I'm swinging at whoever made the cake. That's crazy. Orange juice cake.
0: I've
3: what
0: never
3: are we doing?
0: I've never heard of that.
2: I got to tell you, I actually think that sounds pretty good.
1: You do?
2: I think
0: is there pulp in the cake?
2: Well, is it like...
3: I like my cake with no pulp.
2: When I'm thinking it sounds good, in my head, it's like a jelly. Like, you know, like a cake with like a jelly in it.
3: He said orange juice.
1: He said orange juice.
0: It's a thing. I'm looking it up. Orange juice.
2: So you would bake the cake and then pour the orange juice in essence?
1: What kind of cake is it? Is it vanilla cake with orange juice filling? I have so many questions right now.
0: It is a moist orange juice cake. It's a citrusy twist on a rum cake. It's made with yellow cake mix, pudding, and a buttery orange glaze.
2: Is that on Ireland.com? You're reading it?
0: It's on orangejuicecake.com.
1: I think I'm out on that one, Pat. I'm out on
3: orange juice cake.
2: I think it is what I'm suggesting, though. I don't think
0: it's pretty good in this
1: orange
0: juice.
1: Orange cake is great. You don't understand how to make it. I have no interest in trying it.
3: But like an orange cake?
0: I could do a bundt cake.
1: Yeah, but I'm not putting orange juice cake in my mouth. I'm not doing it.
2: No. What about in your ear or nose?
1: I'm not putting it anywhere. No orifice on my body. I'm not partaking
2: in
1: orange juice cake.
2: What about on your shoulders or elbows?
0: This is an orange juice cake free zone.
1: Yeah, I'm orange juice cake free.
0: I'll try it. It looks good.
2: I think it looks good, too. I think I'm interested in this.
3: But, like,
2: now.
3: The concept of orange cake is a thing. Like, an orange-flavored cake is fine.
0: Orange
3: it's the orange juice part. I don't need the orange juice.
1: I'm not interested in either, though, bro.
3: Like, an orange cake with a vanilla icing actually sounds kind of good.
1: No, because if I'm going that route with a citrus-flavored cake, I'm going with lemon cake.
0: Oh, lemon cake's better.
1: Yeah, I'm going with lemon cake. Well, it's by far the superior cake. You throw a couple of blueberries in there, boom. Like, why do we have to try to reinvent things or dare to be different? Just go with the stuff that works right down the fairway. If you want a citrus flavored cake, go with the lemon pound cake.
0: Or
2: that's very good.
1: Mr. Dean from the church in North Carolina makes an amazing lemon pound cake
3: for your mouth.
1: It's for your mouth. Absolutely. It's
0: also, if we're going citrus desserts, key lime pie, perhaps.
1: Exactly.
2: Now, why do we have to go with orange?
1: I don't understand it. I don't like it.

0: Next one, Pat.
1: Wait, Cece got annoyed.
2: Cece was like, we're done with this. Yeah, next one, Pat.
0: I'm over it.
3: I miss getting letters. Remember when you'd, like, open the mailbox and there'd just be a letter addressed to you, and it wasn't just, like, a bill or, like, an ad or something? That was the best, when your friend would, like, take the time to write you a letter. When's the last time anyone got a letter written to them?
1: I know one person.
0: Man, I used to love getting envelopes in college with no names on it.
1: Oh, my God. Love that. You can't do that.
3: I don't even know what that means.
2: That's your preferred letter.
0: Those are my preferred letters, Pat.
2: So, Pat, it sounds like you need a pen pal.
3: Do people still do that? Are pen pals still
1: a
3: thing?
1: Why not do it?
3: Don't they just send emails?
2: I think in certain communities, yes, pen pals are a thing.
0: No.
3: Like the email killed the pen pal.
0: Pat is right, though. Like, being able to get a handwritten letter in the mail, a thank you, an acknowledgement, it's special. It takes it to a next level. I got to give a shout out to Evan Cohen and his son for sending me a nice handwritten note for an event that we were at a couple of weeks ago. It was an awesome time, and got a handwritten note from Evan's son thanking me for being there. And it was really, really cool. Sent him a video shout out just to let him know how much it meant for us, for my wife and I, to receive that note. So it was really, really cool. So thank you to Evan, and thank you, Evan's son.
3: See, that's what I mean. There's something about getting something handwritten in the mail. Just hits different.
0: It does.
2: I think we need to find Pat a pen pal. I think that's the goal here. Let's find Pat a pen pal.
1: Pat, if fans of the show were to tweet you at Pat Costello 20,
2: at what?
1: Tweet you?
3: I'm just going to tell you right now, I'm not writing letters to fans of the show.
0: No?
2: Well, what if it's a pen pal?
1: That would make their lives. They would love that.
2: You just said you want letters. We're trying to find a way for you to correspond.
3: I'm like giving my address to fans of the show. Sorry, fans of the show.
2: No. The work state, there's got to be some sort of a place where the letters go to ESPN.
3: I don't want them to come to the
1: Way. I'm saying the other way. If you miss people getting letters, be the hero to people and write them letters.
3: No, but I'm the one who wants the letter. I don't care about how other people feel.
2: Pat finds a pen pal. They develop a correspondence.
0: So you're not a giver, Pat. You're a receiver.
2: What if it's a gorgeous girl and they fall in love?
1: I don't see that happening.
0: When it comes to, you're not a giver, you're a receiver. Got it.
2: You know what I'm thinking here? I'm thinking about The Notebook. Remember when Noah and Allie broke
1: up? Never seen it.
3: Here we go again.
0: Why do you always bring it back to The Notebook, Spawn?
2: Because it's a great love story.
0: Everything on a sports show, come back to The Notebook.
2: We're talking about pen pals and correspondence. Noah wrote her pen pals and correspondence. He wrote her every single day for a year.
4: While she was in a relationship.
2: I'm just saying, this could be Pat.
0: That's called stalking.
2: This could be Pat.
0: Smalls, that's called stalking.
1: Did they play at the U.S. Open? Was that Ben Shelton and Trinity Rodman? Is that what that was? I mean, isn't that what we said? Who is
3: Zverev?
1: Zverev. When he won.
3: Are you a tennis fan?
1: Yeah, I'm not an English fan. Isn't that what we were critiquing Zverev for doing?
3: Yeah.
1: Like, writing
0: up. Good luck, charm.
2: I am just trying to find Pat an avenue to correspond and also perhaps an avenue to find romance.
0: Well, listen, Max B and French Montana said that we're big in prisons amongst other places.
2: That's what I'm saying.
0: Maybe Pat can have letter correspondence with some people that are residents of the state.
3: Nuno came up with a vastly different idea.
2: Which is what?
3: He said to write people in prison.
0: That's what
2: Canty just said.
3: No, I was talking to Nuno about it.
2: Oh.
0: Oh, my God.
1: Go put an orange cake in your nose.
0: Oh, my God. Chris Canty here. 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
8: I'm Wade Bates with your Daily Dodge Sports Center. No surprise to anyone, it was revealed yesterday that right tackle Zach Bacobuelli has lost for the season with a torn patellar tendon in his right knee. It's the same knee he tore the tendon in last year and could be out up to 12 months. More than half of the offensive line banged up. Head coach Matt LaFleur says they have no choice but to figure out who's going to play Thursday night against Atlanta.
9: We're just like putting a puzzle together. 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Nobody cares about the circumstance. It is a circumstance, and you got to work around it.
8: 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The Phillies scored three times in the bottom of the eighth, stole the 6-4 win from the Brewers Tuesday night in Philadelphia. Didn't matter, though, because the Braves lost to the Reds 4-0. Brewers clinched a first-round bye in the National League playoffs. Game two of the sets tonight, 5:05 on 95.3. That's your Daily Dodge Sports Center on 1430 ESPN Beaver Dam. 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
18: 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Darren Waller, Jason McCourty in our 7 a.m. Eastern hour. Waller, tight end for the Carolina Panthers. Jason, of course, our ESPN NFL analyst, Monday Night Football analyst. Go back in the podcast and listen. So we moved it to right now. Hot Mess is basically a list, the rankings that I put together of five teams, players, organizations, etc., that went into the week looking okay and come out of the week looking like an absolute mess. Now, I did not include Jackson Dart and the Giants on this. Why is that? Who's now likely out for the year? I'm afraid of Nuno. I'm not afraid of CeCe. As a Giant player and representative in many ways, he does the United Way Charity Foundation, the Gridiron Gala every single year, as basically a representative of the Giants.
0: Correct.
18: Him, whatever. Nuno. I don't want to agitate Nuno, the Giants fan, so I kept them off of this list.
2: Don't you think he's already agitated by this news?
0: But that's the problem. He's dangerous right now. Mm. He's wounded.
19: But
0: he's
19: apoplectic.
0: Yeah,
19: but
0: hurt people.
2: They do.
19: Ev, why would you have them on? It's not their doing. They didn't put him back out there and,
18: Well, I've been very clear. I've been very clear not to blame them, but it is a mess.
0: It's a mess, man.
18: Whether
0: it's
18: they're doing or not.
0: Yeah, it's a mess. They might not have spilled the milk, but they got to clean it up.
2: Yeah.
19: No, when I think hot mess, I think literally like you are the, it's your doing, right? Like it's, you know, like it's your, you're the Browns. Like, that's a hot mess because that's what you're doing.
3: The Giants literally walked into the club and everyone was like, ooh, look at her. And then they walked out and everyone's like, wow, what happened?
0: Exactly.
18: You know, I got to tell you.
0: That is the definition of hot mess, Pat.
18: That's right.
0: You're right. Pat, you're not wrong.
2: You know what it is?
0: That's right. That's right.
2: It's where you stay at the club until the end and the ugly lights come on.
0: Yes.
2: And you're like, ooh.
0: Yeah, they look good on the club light, but real light, not so much.
19: So now we don't care if they have a great personality. You guys are so shallow.
18: We don't care who was a great person. Oh, Jameis's personality is now working on
0: the You think they look good? The next day, a sea donkey is walking into the restaurant to meet you.
19: All right, Em.
14: Number five.
18: Wow, they're doing the production before you even continue.
2: Oh, what?
18: Number five is an interesting one that you probably didn't think I was going to do here. Ready for this? The AL West. Hottest topics in all
2: I knew
18: sports.
2: You were going here.
18: Well, do you know that, to my knowledge, there has never been a division for 162-game season in Major League Baseball where the winner of the division finished with a losing record? And do you know the two top teams in the AL West right now are tied in the state of Texas? Astros and Rangers?
0: Both one game
2: 78-79.
18: Yeah. Ella Langley's streak at number one is greater than what's happening right here with Texas. 78-79. But wait, there's more, right? So you have two teams that are competing for first place that are in with a losing record. Are the Mariners the biggest disappointment of any team in baseball this year after that huge run, the big dumper rally last year? Oh, wait. And you also have a team in the A's who don't have a home, and you have a team in the Angels who have this first ballot Hall of Famer, Mike Trout, who are 37 games under 500.
2: They are so sorry.
18: And they're
0: being sold. And they're being sold, yeah.
2: They are so sorry.
18: So
2: 60-97.
18: You know what? You guys like this. ALS, not a bad one.
0: I think this is the right call in terms of having them in the top five. The one thing that I will say, though, with the sport of baseball, and I get that you have divisions for a reason, but if you play 162 games and a team can't come out of there with a winning record, they should not be allowed in the playoffs. It should go to the next wild card.
2: I agree.
18: You think that for football, too?
0: No, because football is such
2: shorter
0: a smaller
2: season.
0: Sample size. It's 17 games.
18: I also have one
0: you got 162 games, and you play everybody. If you can't find a way to have a winning record, or at least be 500, they should not allow the Division I into the postseason. There is a team that is more than qualified that should be allowed in. Although maybe not this year in the American League because it's not great.
18: So can I give you something that I was thinking
0: about?
18: A lot
0: of bad baseball in the American League.
18: Let me really just give you a quick note on this with baseball. So we're in the last week of the season, okay? So games include but not limited to, for this week, the Mets and the Rangers, the Diamondbacks and the Rockies, the Twins and the Giants.
2: Ugh.
18: Let me give baseball a suggestion. Play 159 games scheduled, okay? Play all of the division games scheduled. Do not take away three interleague games. 2 weeks prior to the last weekend of the season, announce the schedule. Alternate home and road every single year, so half the teams are home 1 year, half the teams are home the next year. And pick the games for the final week of the season based on matchups. In other words, have the Astros and Giants in this scenario play the last week of the season. And you can go the other way. The Mets and the Nationals are fighting for not to be in last place. Have them play. Do something where you, and then have a big reveal, have it here on ESPN, and have it as something that's cool for the last weekend of the season.
2: Or how about we just put relegation on the table and these sorry franchises who year after year are garbage have some sort of consequences. The Angels, garbage. The A's, garbage. The Colorado Rockies have been garbage forever with no consequences. I'm sick of them. I'm glad the AL West is on your list.
18: All right.
0: The Mets.
2: The Mets would be in the mix.
18: Mets rankings.
14: Number four.
18: On ESPN Radio. number four. Hot Mets rankings here. CeCe, this one's for you.
0: What up? CeCe, this is for you.
18: NC State football.
0: Yes, there we go. Get him, Dave Dorn, get him.
18: Okay, so they're leading 31-28 against Vandy with 7 seconds left on the clock, fourth down. Their quarterback, C.J. Bailey, runs backwards, in theory, to take an intentional safety to run out of the end zone and run out the clock. Instead, he fumbled the ball. Vandy recovered. They won the game. CC had Dave Doran fired preemptively, basically saying, NC State, let me give you some advice on this one. I don't like doing that to Dave Doran. I think he was once at Wisconsin. But the reality is, that is as hot of a mess. You were 7 seconds away from winning, and you lost. Mike D'Antoni says 7 seconds or less. That's his big offer.

0: offense.
1: Yep.
0: Well, that was the Vandy defense that scored a touchdown to win that game on Saturday.
1: Yeah. Can you explain to me why you're defending Dave Doran?
0: He once was an assistant coach at Wisconsin.
1: That's the only reason?
2: That's it?
0: I'm pretty sure. I actually have to double check that.
1: Okay. I'm just saying a lot of people down there in Raleigh feel a way about the state of affairs when it comes to the program overall and not having an upward trajectory, especially in the NIL era, and then looking at what Duke has been able to do in terms of resurrecting that program right across town, and not for nothing, what Bill Belichick is doing at UNC this season. So there are certain things that become fireable offenses, as Adam Schefter told us in referring to the Tampa Bay Bucks loss to the Browns.
2: Yeah.
1: There are certain things that stay in the mind, certain losses that stay in the mind of decision makers, and that should be one of them. Because that's a scenario that you drill every single week when you go over situations in practice, college and pro. We called it home run, where you have around 6 or 7 seconds left on the clock. It's fourth down, and you want to run out the clock without punting the football to the other team. You drop back. You hold the ball for 3 or 4 seconds. Then your quarterback uncorks it as far as he can. And guess what? With the hang on the pass, that should run out the clock. That's how you handle it. That's what you do. You don't do what C.J. Bailey did. That was the only thing that you couldn't do. And you didn't drill it into your quarterback enough where he could avoid it when the circumstance came up in a game.
0: All right, hot mess. We have AOS 5, NC State 4.
3: Number 3.
0: I got to be fair on this. The top of the 2024 NFL draft. It's horrible what's happened here. Caleb Williams is hurt. He has an injury. Hamstring. Jaden Daniels has the elbow injury. He's out for a while. Michael Penix is coming back tomorrow for the Falcons. Drake May has not been good recently, let's be honest. I'm going out of order in terms of the draft, but in essence, the top of the draft. J.J. McCarthy, we're talking about as a third stringer in Minnesota, 2-0 team, by the way, and maybe the Giants could give up like a 6th or 7th round pick to get him. Bo Nix has been fine. I mean, they started off like...
1: Come on now.
0: Better,
1: yeah.
0: You think?
1: Yeah, yeah.
0: So, okay, so Bo Nix is the one that is met.
2: He's not in the same
0: category. For this week and this year has met or exceeded expectations, really met. But their offense has had controversy with Davis Webb calling the plays. This 2024 draft, that, listen, this is an in-the-moment take. I think it's going to be known as one of the great quarterback drafts ever. An in-the-moment take, a bad week for the 2024 draft.
1: Oh, there is no question about it. And it just highlights, what is it, the 83 draft and how great those guys were, the 2004 draft and how great those guys were. It's hard to have a class when you're talking about multiple quarterbacks being Hall of Famers. And we build this one, this 2024 class, as a group that had the talent to be able to get that done. But there are so many obstacles on the way to getting to Canton for a quarterback. So much pressure, so much expectations that come along with being drafted high. And I think you're starting to see the reality of how hard it is to be consistently good in the National Football League.
0: Next one.
3: Number 2.
0: Nuno gave us a glimpse of this yesterday. The Sauce Gardner trade. The Sauce Gardner trade for the Indianapolis Colts may go down as one of the worst trades in the sports history. Is it Deshaun Watson? No, we're not there. Is it Herschel Walker? No, we're not there. But the Colts last year traded 2 first-round picks for Sauce Gardner, a cornerback. The Colts in that time have gone 1-9. Nuno, you want to give the stat about Sauce Gardner that I know you're into?
4: Last time he won a game in the U.S., the United States of America, where that's where they play 99% of their games, was December 15th, 2024.
0: 640 days without winning a single game on U.S. soil.
5: Great stat.
1: That's not great. That's not great.
0: And by the way, the Jets part of it is great, so it's really the Colts part of the Sauce Gardner trade. I mean, there is not an example of a team making more of a win-now move that has not worked out than the Colts in the last 2 years. Because you could say, well...
1: You traded 2 first-round picks for a guy that's not the best player at his position.
0: Like at least Micah's hurt. When Micah was great, he was great.
1: But that's my point.
0: He's healthy, I should say.
1: Yeah, you can make an argument that Micah Parsons is the best defensive player in all of football.
2: Correct.
1: Like, that's not a hard argument to make.
2: Right.
1: And you see his impact when he's not on the field with the Green Bay Packers.
2: It was a free fall.
1: Yeah, so you traded multiple first-round draft picks for a

0: non-quarterback that's not in the conversation for the best player in his position?
1: I don't even think he's in the best player conversation for best player as position in the conference. Christian Gonzalez is significantly
0: Patrick
1: better.
0: Sertain.
1: Patrick Sertain is significantly
0: like
1: better.
0: He's down the line, bro.
1: That trade, again, not Watson and not Herschel Walker, but if we were to do top five worst NFL trades over the last 30 to 40 years, right now that has to be in consideration to be on the list. That's how bad that trade has been so far.
0: A bad trade.
1: All right. There can only be one number one.
2: Number one.
1: Hot mess of the week. Number one, LA Chargers. There's no team that had more aspirations for Super Bowl, for dominance, even in a really hard division, that has had worse success with a worse start than the Chargers, especially when you consider who they played. They lost the Arizona Cardinals, and they've lost the Raiders. They're 0-2. The Mike McDaniel, Justin Herbert, John Harbaugh trio has not been very good. People may have heard Justin Herbert has been in the news recently in terms of conversation. Maybe that stemmed from this show in comparisons to others. So that is part one. That's the past. That's what's already happened. The future. Queen of all schedules, Michelle Smallman. Go ahead, please. Chargers.
3: At the Bills this weekend. At Seattle.
4: That's a loss.
3: Versus the Broncos.
4: Loss.
3: At the Chiefs.
4: Loss.
3: At the Rams.
4: Loss.
3: Versus the Texans.
4: Loss.
3: At the Ravens.
4: Loss.
3: Jets.
1: I'm not sure.
3: Not a gimme.
0: No.
3: Versus the Patriots.
0: Loss.
3: At the Buccaneers.
4: We'll see.
3: That's their week 13.
1: I don't think we said win. I think we said the best they did was we'll see. They're a hot mess. See, the Giants at least now have an excuse. Pat is right. They definitely went in looking good and coming out looking bad. They probably should have been on there. I'll own that. But now they have an excuse moving forward.
3: Sure.
1: What's the excuse with the Chargers?
0: I don't know. And I thought Darren Wallace had some interesting things to say about Mike McDaniel's offense,
3: yes,
0: and how it asks players to do some things that they might not be comfortable with,
3: mm-hmm,
0: or as adept at, and pointing to Justin Herbert in the process of saying that. Listen, man, Justin Herbert is on head coach number three. We all believe that Jim Harbaugh is a good football coach. The man didn't forget how to coach football when he left Michigan, coming off of a national title. This is weird what's happening with the Chargers. After back-to-back seasons, winning 11 games, to be hustling backwards in 0-2, and those losses to the Arizona Cardinals and to the Las Vegas Raiders, where do you go from here?
1: Good luck!
0: At some point...
1: That threw me off. I'm going to be honest. That threw me off just now.
0: but where do you go from here, not just with this season, but the overall direction of the team?
1: 100%. Because I don't believe you can find a quarterback better than him, and I don't believe you can find a coach better than him. And neither of them have been good this year.
0: But you're saying I can't find a quarterback that's better than him, but like to what end?
1: No, them. They cannot, I don't believe. They're not going
0: well,
1: to.
0: Well, listen. Phillip Rivers is better than this.
1: Currently?
0: Well, he...
1: Hey, he did play last year.
3: I was going to say he might be.
0: That's a great question. That is a great question.
1: I mean, I would take Herbert.
0: I'm serious. In terms of the results, though, Ev, you haven't had a playoff. It's ridiculous.
1: 888-SAY-ESPN. 888-729-3776. Errors, omissions, hot mess list. Number one, Chargers. Number two, Sauce Gardner for the Colts. The trade. Top of the 24 draft, three. NC State football, their meltdown, four. AL West, five. Errors, omissions. We'll get it from CC and Smalls coming up, as well as you guys, at 888-SAY-ESPN. 888-729-3776. Hot mess of the week. More of that next. 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
2: 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With your ESPN News, I'm Allison Beggs.
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4: 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All right, hot mess rankings. We gave out the Chargers, Colts for the Sauce Gardner trade, 24 draft, NC State, AL West. Yeah. Objections, omissions, errors on this.
6: How are the Bucs not on this
7: list? How are the Tampa Bay Buccaneers not on this list?
6: How are the Bucs not on this list, man?
7: They started 0-2, Evan, including losing to the Deshaun Watson-led Cleveland Browns. Baker Mayfield, this is the organization that cast him aside. He, all offseason, was big upping himself. He had some consternation with the organization about the contract. They pay him. And they start the season 0-2, including losing to the Browns.
6: Shefty brought up the job security of Todd Bowles unprompted yesterday.
4: Well, that's a very good one. I guess, unlike you guys, I didn't want to put Todd Bowles in the hot seat. I think.
6: Well, Shefty did it for you.
7: Yeah. You don't have to put him on the hot seat to acknowledge what a hot mess the Tampa Bay Buccaneers are right now.
6: When you lose that game to the Cleveland Browns and Deshaun Watson, who hadn't won a start since September of 24.
4: So who's off the list?
7: I would put the Sauce Gardner trade. I would take that off just because that seems a little bit more evergreen.
4: Yeah, that's fair.
7: And you could circle back to that one. I think we're going to have more conversations about that. This is staring us right in the face.
4: Fair, but the only thing is that Sunday Night Football loss, excuse me, that was so dramatic.
7: They lost to Deshaun Watson.
4: No, you're right.
7: And Baker Mayfield. Okay. They moved on from him. There was a lot of trash talk and backbiting with the Browns and Baker, and then they go to Deshaun Watson. He's been terrible for over half a decade, and he beats you.
8: I don't see a strength.
7: In your house.
6: I think I would leave the Sauce Gardner trade on there. I would probably take off the 2024 quarterbacks.
4: But it's so this week. That's
6: no,
4: the thing.
6: I know, but it's a lot of it has to do with injuries.
4: I know, but
6: guys.
4: I'm saying so that.
7: Which is out of their control.
6: Which is somewhat out of their control. Like the Jaxson Dart injury, the Jaden Daniels injury was a fluke.
4: So you know, want Hot Mess to be self-inflicted wounds, in essence.
7: Not always, no, but not the always. Bucks are not very always. Deserving.
6: Yeah, so.
4: All right, any others before we get to the calls here?
7: That right, was let's the get to one the calls. For me.
4: Dominique in Charlotte watching on YouTube TV. Hot Mess, Dominique.
9: Good morning, guys. Big fan of the show. Evan, I don't understand how the Bucks is not on this list.
4: Yeah, it's a mistake.
9: I'm a diehard Bucks fan. Todd Bowles has to go.
7: Oh.
4: I don't like that because I think he's a good coach. And obviously, Baker likes him. You kind of got that sense with Baker.
6: Do
4: with
6: you
4: the
6: care that Baker
4: thing.
6: Likes him?
4: After well, you care put... what Baker says because you just gave him a gazillion dollars.
6: But I just gave you a gazillion dollars so you can be happy. Now I don't care what you think.
7: That's
6: let
7: what
6: me,
7: someone's
6: let me do my job as the front office and ownership of the team, and you focus on holding on to the football as the quarterback.
4: That's fair, too.
6: Because guess what? We probably lost one of these first two games because you didn't hold on to the football.
4: I mean, I don't think probably. I know you can't prove it, but not probably in game one. Like, he had three fumbles. I mean, that's brutal. Dave in Louisville, listening on Sirius XM 80. Morning, Dave. Hot Mess.
10: Morning. Canty, your take on orange juice cake, way off.
4: Yeah.
10: Mm-hmm. I need you to look up Will Stein's mom, Will Stein at UK.
4: That seems weird. Can we do it a different way?
7: It's a family show.
6: I don't know that I can do that on a work computer, Dave.
10: It'll change your life.
7: She'll change your life.
4: So Will Stein, the coach of Kentucky.
7: What?
4: Is that how Matt
7: That's what
4: got
7: Dave
4: to?
7: Just said.
6: Look up Will Stein's mom. She'll change your life.
4: I found
6: that is
4: her.
6: A wild statement.
11: Debbie Stein. She co-owns the Louisville bakery Sissy Cakes with her sister.
7: Sissy Cakes.
4: Okay, so that's probably how Matt and Myron, 3 to 5 Eastern, got to that conversation about the orange cake because Will Stein was a guest in their show after their win against A&M this weekend that maybe she was the originator of the orange juice
7: cake. Do they have one available?
6: If she wants to send me one, cool. I'm not spending my money to experiment on the orange juice cake. I'm not doing it. I'm not spending my money on that. No, it doesn't sound like something that I want to try. Mm. I'll try it if somebody wants to give it to me for the free, but I am not going out of my way to get it.
11: What if I told you that Will Stein's mom would change your life?
4: No,
6: well,
4: see,
6: you know,
4: now that's...
6: Well, you know, I'm a married man.
4: Okay, we're talking about Robert and Cakes. Then next up, Hot Mess.
7: Boys.
12: Hey, man, what's going on, y'all? Hey, you got to have the Steelers on that list, man. We suck. We're about to go on a roll. We're about to lose 3 or 4 games in a row. There's no telling what's going to happen.
4: You know, I watched that whole game on Sunday, and I think there's an argument.
13: Why?
4: Well, because they played the Patriots. So I watched the Patriots,
13: yeah,
4: and
13: you,
4: I watched
13: you
4: the red zone.
13: You could have stopped after, like, the second quarter.
4: No, I don't ever stop the Patriots games, no matter what.
7: First, where's the Eagles are playing?
4: Stop it. The Eagles were playing Smalls at the same time.
7: And that was a competitive
13: game. You missed
7: a
13: great game.
4: I saw it.
6: Right?
4: I
6: was
4: a good game.
6: You missed your quarterback
7: with a game-winning drive.
4: My guy, who I just heard of on Sunday for the first time. But in that game, you're watching the Steelers, and you're thinking, oh, boy. Why did Rodgers and McCarthy get remarried? What's going on there? You think about that. You think about Pittman being hurt. You think about DK getting locked up by Christian Gonzalez. You think about TJ Watt, and as CeCe said, like maybe it doesn't make sense long term anymore. And then you think about all the Joey Porter Jr. stuff. And then you watch them play, and you're like, oh my God, they kind of stink. You know, the opposite of that. Greatness. Perfection. It's Mel Kiper Jr. Mm. He joins us next. We're on Sportsmanlike, presented by Progressive Insurance.
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3: For the second straight season, the Packers have lost right tackle Zach Bacobarelli for the season with a torn patellar tendon in his right knee. Last year, it was a partial tear. This year, it was a complete tear that he sustained in Sunday's overtime win over the Jets.
4: It's definitely not what I anticipated happening, but you just got to get back to work and then start thinking about next year.
3: Center Sean Ryan on what was going through his mind when Bacobarelli went down.
5: How is this happening? You know, I've never been in any situation where you go through your whole reserve of line and you're kind of sitting there at one point like, we only got four guys right now. And that's tough.
3: Neither Bacobarelli or Coach Matt LaFleur thought the player came back too soon from the first injury. I'll have more after this.
6: When you take your first bite of that cheese curd delight, that's a soybean.
7: We know you're trying not to recreate that Lady and the Tramp moment with that cheese curd, but this is your sign. 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
6: When it's crispy outside and it's melty inside, that's a soybean.
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6: So when you grab one more curd and you know it's absurd, that's a soybean.
7: Wisconsin soybeans, behind the bite, behind the crunch, behind the craving. Visit wisoybean.org. You know you want to.
3: Jaden Reed is back in Green Bay after spending time in a hospital in New Jersey. There's been various reports on Reed's injury, first a neck, then a back injury. Matt LaFleur confirmed yesterday it is a neck injury, and it's too soon to tell if and when he'll be back this season. Defensive back Brandon Cisse showed up on the injury report yesterday. The reason was teeth.
8: Yeah, I had a wisdom tooth extraction yesterday, but I'm good to go.
3: More on the Packers and Falcons from Titletown tomorrow on the Wisconsin Radio Network.
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1: Unsportsmanlike here on ESPN Radio. ESPNU, we are presented by Progressive Insurance, along with Michelle Smallman, Chris Canty, Evan Cohen. With you, I am very hungry now because we have spent the last 5 minutes with Mel Kiper Jr., who's joining us now, breaking down different types of crab cakes. And Mel is amazing at breaking down the draft. Everybody knows this. The draft is what it is today because of him. First draft podcast, by the way, with Field Yates and Greeny. But Mel is amazing at breaking down anything. Mel, can you give us 30 seconds to a minute on the proper crab cake, the distribution of filling versus crab versus seasoning, just so our audience understands what they should be looking
0: for. Yeah, filler, which is you got bread, you have your crackers, you have some filler to hold it together. You have to hold that crab cake together, but all lump crab meat is the best. And if you can get that, and you get that here, the Narrows is phenomenal. There's other restaurants down here, you know, Fisherman's, the crab, you talk about different restaurants on the Eastern Shore.

0: standing. So they're all over. You can now they vary in terms of how they make their crab. I'm a big Old Bay seasoning person.
1: Oh yeah,
0: Old Bay on, as you said, home fries and whatever you put Old Bay on, it's phenomenal. It's that pop. I really like a touch of Old Bay with my crab cake. So that's the flavor that you can have filler with Old Bay. I'm fine. It does. People say, oh, it's too much filler. I don't mind filler if it's the flavor is what I want. So I can handle a little more filler than some people. They go crazy. It's too much filler. I'm not as bothered by that as some people are. So it's as an overreaction with some, not for me. I'll take a crab cake. I eat probably 8 to 10 crab cakes a week, guys.
2: Mm-hmm.
3: Wow.
2: Mel, what is the position comp for a crab cake to a football player? Is this like a lockdown corner, a running back? Like, how would you describe what a crab cake is as far as a meal goes? If they were an NFL player,
0: I would say it's that old style. Chris knows the Mike man, the old school middle linebacker.
1: Yes.
0: That's what a crab cake is. It's Lambert, it's Singletary, it's Bonacani, it's Butkus, it's Nitschke, it's the great Ray Lewis here in Baltimore, the greatest Mike man of all time. So, yeah, I would say it's the pure old school 4-3 middle linebacker.
1: It's hard hitting.
2: Oh, boom.
1: And it's downhill, and I love it.
0: Yep.
1: I love
4: Mel,
1: it.
4: One more follow-up on crab cakes. You say you have 8 to 10 per week. How many in each sitting? Like, how many different meals is that per week?
0: It would be usually two. Because you get the big ones down here.
4: CeCe knew. He put up a two.
2: Yeah, before you even responded, Mel, he did
0: a
2: two.
0: The double crab cake. And some will get a single. I get the double. What I always do is when I go, I get a double and I get two to go. So I'll have them the next day.
4: Brilliant.
0: So, yeah, okay. Or I'll have to get the double, I'll get two, and I'll eat the three. Maximum of three. Very rarely three. I usually save them to the next day. When your eyes are bigger than your stomach, and you wish you didn't eat that third one, you wish you would have saved it to the next day. So, yeah, double all the time.
1: The crab cake is more versatile than you actually think it is, because a lot of people only associate it with lunch or dinner, but the crab cake with breakfast,
2: is
1: a pro tip. It's unbelievable. Yeah. There's a restaurant in Fells Point. They call it the Sweet Baby Jesus because it's eggs, hollandaise, the dish. Eggs, hollandaise with crab, lump crab meat on top.
4: Oh, my God.
1: And home fries on the bottom.
2: That sounds electric.
4: That sounds like the greatest meal ever.
1: It's unbelievable.
2: Absolutely electric.
1: Yeah, it's unbelievable. The restaurant only has two or three things. They only need two or three things because the Sweet Baby Jesus is so good.
0: Oh. Mm. And a crab cake sandwich. If you just want to have one single crab cake sandwich with lettuce, tomato, and a little mayonnaise, fine. But a crab cake sandwich, we used to have them on crackers, but in between the crackers and have the crab cake. I always like a little yellow mustard with my crab cake.
1: Oh, yeah. A little spice.
4: Wow. Phenomenal breakdown, Mel. As we have on the screen, Mel Kiper Jr. breaks down crab cakes. Beautiful. Thank you, TV, Javonte, and everybody. Mel, I love Trinidad Chambliss. I think he's awesome. I think he's an amazing college football player. I'd like to take college football out of there. Can he just be an amazing player on the next level?
0: Well, you think about his size. Is Kyler Murray having a problem? Is Bryce Young right now having a problem? Did Russell Wilson have a problem? So I think those three really help in terms of eliminating height, weight, size in general from a quarterback evaluation, if in fact he is as good, as great as Trinidad Chambliss was last year after he took over. People said, what's Ferris State? I don't think people really were aware of how good he was playing as the season went along, because I remember texting some of my friends in the league saying, do you think he's a first rounder? I said, nah, not first. I thought he was playing like a first rounder myself. I did. Now, I understand you want to see another year after coming from Ferris State, and obviously Austin Simmons, Zach, the quarterback, right? Couldn't get his job back. He's at Missouri. I love the way he can spin it. But for Trinidad Chambliss, he's a magician. His eyes light up when things go awry. Defenses can never feel like they have it, that play handled and defense, because he'll make something out of nothing. He just loves pressure. Anytime teams come back or it's a money down or it's a pressure situation, he rises up. He squelches momentum from the opposition when they think they gotcha and they think they've come back. He says, I'm going to take my team right back down the field. So, Trinidad Chambliss answers every call. He, to me, is as good as it gets in college football.
1: Mel, how has Darian Mensah at Miami improved his draft stock in the early goings of this season?
0: Well, he's good at playing pitch and catch against air, because that's what he's throwing against most of the time. You know, he's been really good at that, Chris. And you can't fault him for that. You can only do what you can do. You can only play the opposition that's on your schedule. And when you play that opposition, don't complete 55% of your passes. Complete 90% of your passes, which is what he's doing. So you can't fault that. You can't go too crazy till the opposition gets better. And we can see what happens there. They've had some injuries. Okay, the Miami Hurricanes have had some injuries. So the

0: taking away some of that talent on the offensive side. The schedule will get a little trickier as we move forward, but I just want to see Mensa against a little bit better competition. But for right now, he's doing, Maiava did it early on too. Now they play Oregon, Maiava against Dante Moore this week. Let's see what Jaden Maiava at USC does against better competition. So those are some guys that got off to great starts doing what they're doing. Arch Manning against some teams that he should be at 90% was barely at 50, a little over 50% last week. So that's why Arch is still a to be determined whether he will be at the top of the draft, because he's not doing what Mensa and Maiava have done against the weaker competition, which is complete basically every pass he tries.
1: Well, Mel, he's going to have an opportunity going into a tough environment at Tennessee, number 14 Tennessee this week. What are you going to be looking for from Arch in that performance?
0: Just consistency, Michelle, Chris, and Evan. You want to see from the first quarter to the fourth quarter a even situation. You would say it's not up and down and around. I want to see him just level it off and play really good football for a quarterback that's now a veteran college quarterback. He didn't come in with two starts like last year. He went through all last year, improved, so had some hiccups. But you want to see that performance be top-notch against the AOGs, which that's what you play against in college football. So for me, this is what you want. It's at Tennessee. Tennessee is a better football team than some of the others you will see on some of these teams' schedules. They're a good team. They got that home crowd advantage there. They got everything going to make this an interesting game for Arch Manning to really either reestablish himself as the true in the discussion to be the number one pick overall in QB1, or on the heels of last week and some of the games, the Ohio State where three quarters didn't look great last week. No, this is where if he struggles here a little bit, then you're gonna be saying, boy, let's kind of reevaluate and hope that it gets better, because right now he's not playing like a high first round pick. So this is a game that's gonna, I think, them define Arch Manning's season.
2: Very interesting. So he's not playing like a high first round pick. My words, not yours. I don't want to put words in your mouth. I'm asking the question. If his name was Julian Sain and not Arch Manning, but this game and roster spot with Texas was the same, where would he be projected by most, not you?
0: Yeah, it's interesting. That's a good call. And the name Manning, I said that somebody, if his name, the allure of that and the expectations. So do we say, okay, but the talent's there. So it's not like we're just saying, I mean, you look at Peyton, people said that. If his name was Peyton Jones, it'd be a third-round pick. How'd that work out? He's a Hall of Famer. Mm. So I had heard that in the draft that year when he had a horrific pro day. Peyton did, bouncing passes, wobbly throws. I got calls from people in the league saying, if his name was Peyton Jones, he'd be a third-round pick. So they were saying that about Peyton. How'd that work out? Not too well, right? So if you say that about Arch, it's like not so fast, right? It's like, okay, let's wait on Arch to see what happens. The talent is there. I mean, he can move. He's athletic. He's Cooper. His father was a wide receiver, not a quarterback. So he can do things with his legs that Arch and Eli could never do, could never think about doing.
2: Right.
0: His arm is outstanding. He's just got to be, as Peyton and Eli were, accurate. And that's where the accuracy, the precise passing, take a little off, put a little on, know how to do that, touch, and then fire that 100-mile-an-hour fastball when you need to, but not all the time. Make it easier for your receivers. Don't make them work so hard. When Coleman had that pick, it was because he had made them work, getting to the ground. So for me, it's just, you know, taking all that talent and just being consistent, leveling it off. And if he can do that, he'll be in the mix to be the number one pick. If he's not, you can't be at 55-58% in college. You can't. You got to be at 70 plus to be for me to be in the discussion to be the number one pick overall, unless you see some Josh Allen. And Josh Allen wasn't there, but that it factor was there. That competitiveness, that awesome talent was there. So if you want to say he could be like Josh, then you could still take him in the top 10 and hope you can fix that problem. So we just have to wait. It's still early. We're not even in October yet, guys, but we want to see Arch Manning step it up. And it begins this week, high noon Eastern time, when Texas plays Tennessee.
2: So then just quickly, in summary on the Arch part, Mel, it's not about his name. It's actually if people would take this as a critique, it's a compliment of this player, this student athlete at Texas, has enormous ability to be the number one pick in the draft, but has not shown that recently, but still could show that and wind up as the number one pick in the draft.
0: Yeah, and I always said that for he and Dante, there's no excuse. Now, Dante's had McClellan hurt, some injuries there. O-line was new coming in. They lost a player there. But for Texas, the O-line, the fortress in front of him is there. Their receivers, you add Cam Coleman to Wingo. You add the two running backs, Brown and Smothers. There's nothing around him that you would say, boy, yeah, Gunnar Helm would be nice to have at the tight end. But finalize, he's got plenty guys. He's got the line in front of him. It's going to give him plenty time to throw and figure it out. Don't leave the pocket too soon. All the things that you want to see from a number one pick or a top 5 pick is that consistency. And as I said, for Arch Manning, let's get to that level. And if he does, with the talent he possesses and that name on the back of that jersey, yeah, he could be a guy that we're saying come late April is going to be the number one, number two pick overall. If he doesn't, then it's going to be a tough evaluation. You're going to have to say, boy, yeah, we're going to take that leap of faith that we can fix the accuracy issue. We can do what they did with Josh, and the competitiveness, the talent is there. So this is going to be fun to watch to see how it plays out for Arch the rest of the way, to see if he can, in fact, on the field, answer any questions you have about that. And then with the talent and the name, boy, then you're talking about clear cut. He's the number one guy. So he's not there yet. He's got work to do.
1: Mel, there's a famous quote that says, crab cakes in football, that's what Maryland does. We've already covered the crab cakes. Let's get to the football. The Baltimore Ravens, 1-1 on the season. Give us your early scouting report. What do you see in this Ravens team? Are they more like the team we saw beat the Colts in week one, or the team we saw lose to the New Orleans Saints in week two?
0: Lose on y'all about horrific? How can you have replay and call that a touchdown?
3: That was awful.
0: Chris.
3: The Ravens got shucked.
0: Exactly. I'll say some other stuff, but I'll leave that. I'll continue on with my career here. But, yeah, I think it's just disgusting is what it was. If you're going to have replay and you're not going to over and say that's not a touchdown, that was not clearly a touchdown. If you're not going to do that, then why even have replay eliminated? Get that garbage out of here. But in terms of the Ravens, not having Lane and Flowers, I think is something that impacts Lamar, because to have that great start by Zay with Declan Doyle and utilize him the way they did, and with Jacoby Lane coming on, have both those guys hurt. And that, I think that affects Lamar and the mindset going in, and then other guys have to step it up. So to me, I think it just got down to that. And I think in terms of New Orleans, give Tyler Shuck. Go bet Shuck. Yeah, they did. Exactly, Chris. Tyler Shuck right now is playing at a really good level. Yeah. And Olave has been unbelievable. So but it came down to that play. You can't make up for the previous call. Maybe you should have been, or the face mask that you can't change on replay. You have to evaluate that play for what that play is. If you made a mistake before, you can't make up for it on that one. It's so clear and obvious that it wasn't a touchdown. And we all around the world, Gene Steratore's in there, nope, not a touchdown. And you say it is. That, to me, is a credibility issue for replay, a credibility issue overall that you as the NFL cannot allow.
2: 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Thank you so much, Mel. We appreciate it.
0: Let's watch a little Wedding Crashers now after Michelle said that. I'm going to go do that.
1: Love it, Mel.
3: Mel brings up a good point, though. Like, the standard for replay when it comes to scoring plays, we might have to take a look at that. There has to absolutely be confirmation that it is a scoring play. I know that replay, unless there's overwhelming evidence that the call was wrong, then they leave it as it stands on the field. I think that's fine for when you're out there in the field. But the stakes when it comes to scoring, I think should be a little bit different.
2: Yeah, you're not going to like this. And Nuno points it out, and I agree with him. That was a touchdown because of the face mask, not because it was a touchdown, which is wrong in itself.
3: It's wrong.
2: I know, but it feels like, hey, let's even this thing out.
3: It doesn't even it out.
2: No, I understand, but
3: half the distance to the goal
2: is not
3: versus giving them 7 points. It's completely different.
2: Totally understood. 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
5: Here's a look at your weatherology forecast. High temperatures working up into the mid-60s for today under partly cloudy skies. Lower winds out of the northeast at 5 to 10. For tonight, partly cloudy, lows in the upper 40s. for Thursday, partly cloudy, working up to a high of 66, and a few peaks of sunshine for your Friday into the upper 60s. I'm meteorologist Michael Caron, 1430 ESPN, Beaver Dam. Currently 47 degrees.
6: 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Now, here's your weather update on 1430 ESPN, Beaver Dam.
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4: You know, we do an Adam Schefter draft post Schefter every week. I'm starting to think maybe a Mel draft here. What would be number one? Is it the analysis of the crabs? What? Crab cakes?
5: As a
6: The breakdown on the crab is amazing. Crab is a Mike linebacker, old school guy, Ray Lewis, Nitschke, all those guys. Like
5: Hardy.
6: Yeah.
4: Do me a favor, if you could, CeCe. Can you break down... Well, there's going to be two things that we want you to break down here. Number one, the hollandaise crab thing that you were talking about.
6: Ooh, the sweet baby Jesus?
4: Yeah. I'm going to assume I haven't talked to Rob, who does our social and digital, about this, but if you missed any of Mel Kiper breaking down crab cakes, my guess is he'll put that out at On Sports ESPN.
6: Yeah.
4: And if at On Sports Like on Instagram. If not, now he will.
6: All right. So there's this place in Fells Point where I used to live when I played for the Baltimore Ravens. And they have this breakfast dish called the sweet baby Jesus. Mm. And here's the description. It's extra crispy hash browns topped with crab meat, seasoned with Old Bay, fresh diced tomatoes, melted cheddar cheese, two eggs any style, then smothered in hollandaise.
4: Okay, wait.
5: Yum.
4: I want to go through the record.
5: That's a winner.
4: So let's go through the record. One by one, we'll give one and all, one and one, whatever. Like, that's a win, that's a loss with each ingredient. Go ahead.
6: Extra crispy hash browns.
4: One and all.
5: It's a win.
6: Crab meat seasoned with Old Bay.
5: A 2 win.
4: And 0.
6: Fresh diced tomatoes.
5: Win.
4: 3 and 0.
6: Melted cheddar cheese.
4: 4 and 0.
5: That's a win.
6: 2 eggs any style.
4: 5
5: that's
4: and
5: a
4: 0.
5: Win. Personalize
6: then smothered
5: it.
6: In hollandaise.
4: 6 and that's a 6 win. And 0 start to a day.
7: Cheese on crab seems weird.
4: In this,
5: it's not in this specific environment.
4: It's like the cheese on the eggs with the crab on the side.
5: I agree.
4: We're almost quesadilla.
6: It's cheese, eggs with hash browns and crab meat on top of it all. It's unbelievable.
5: Now I'm starving.
6: Pat, are you being a contrarian or you legitimately are out on this?
7: Oh, no, I don't like crab or eggs, so I'm out on this entirely.
4: You're 4-2?
6: Oh. You don't like crab?
7: I don't like seafood.
8: Which leads me to ask, is there a food take that if someone gives you and you're like, I can't trust this person? Like, Dan Orlovsky has some bad food takes.
6: Yeah.
8: Food
4: I'm
8: takes.
4: Not saying that.
8: Well, food takes. I'm specifically talking about food takes.
6: He's got some bad food takes.
8: He has bad food takes.
5: He's
8: but is there something like if someone walked in there and be like, I can't stand New York pizza, like,
5: oh,
8: he would throw him out of the studio.
5: Get out.
6: Crab, Pat on the crab is a bad take.
4: Now, is it
5: unless you're allergic to seafood.
4: We went to the
6: but he's
4: place.
6: Not allergic that's to seafood. He just doesn't like it.
7: No, I just don't like it.
5: No, bad take.
4: Bad take.
6: It's a bad take.
7: A bad take. I just don't like something.
6: I don't like crab meat.
7: Yeah, it tastes like
6: I don't
7: fish.
6: Like seafood,
7: I don't like it.
6: I don't like eggs. Those are bad takes.
5: Really bad takes.
7: I don't like the texture of eggs because it's weird, and I don't like the taste of seafood because it tastes like
6: very
7: fish.
6: Very different textures. You can have different textures of eggs.
7: Because I know it's eggs.
4: What egg you would have on that, by the way? Because you said any style. Is there one that you would prefer?
5: Over easy.
6: Over easy would probably be the best one.
4: But then the yolk would get in the mix on that?
6: Yes. That's what you want.
5: Pour into it.
6: Yeah, absolutely. You can have it any kind of way.
4: No, I know.
6: You can just go with the sunny side up. You can have it fried. You can have it over easy. There's a lot of, you can even scramble it if you want to. Soft scramble.
7: Hard boiled.
6: There's a lot of ways you can go.
4: Hard boiled on that.
5: He's just trying to annoy me.
6: You're being a bad guy right now.
5: Trying to gross me out because I'm really loving this dish.
6: It's a bad take by Pat.
4: Okay, the other thing I wanted to draft in terms of Mel's conversation is, how did we take his analysis of Arch? Because I was very interested in the way he was saying, because at different points, I took it as Arch hasn't done enough based on his resume, not the name or what you think he could do, at Texas to be a clear-cut number one pick. And his reasoning was very interesting as it compared to Darian Mensah of Miami. What he said about Mensah is you have to give him credit for really feasting on those he should feast on. And in comparison, Arch, because he brought up Arch before we even asked him about Arch, Arch has not actually feasted on those he should feast on. And that's something of interest to him. I thought that was very interesting in what Mel had to say about Arch in comparison to Darian Mensah of Miami.
5: So still more name than game with Arch? Even
4: well, that's where
5: that
4: I was confused.
5: Over Ohio State?
4: No, I don't think he was saying that, actually. But I do think it's a great question of you to ask.
6: But what becomes interesting is just the contradiction in Mel's breakdown of Arch. And I don't know if he was trying to, but essentially what he was saying is he's got to complete more passes, but then he compared him to his uncle Peyton coming out and saying, well, you know, Peyton Manning didn't have the best pro day, was dirt and throws, overthrows, and people questioned whether or not he was going to translate to the pros, and if his name, last name, was something different, should he be in consideration for the number one overall pick? And it worked out.
4: Right.
6: So it's like we find things to nitpick about Arch because the heightened expectations. But sometimes people can overlook the obvious, which is the talent and how he can do things that translate to having success in the modern game.
4: So I actually, it's a very fair point. I guess how I took it is everyone hears Manning, they think polished. He's not polished yet. Mm. And he was saying Peyton wasn't polished, but look what happened when he became polished. And could that be Arch in the pros? We're on Sports
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16: I'm Wade Bates with your Daily Dodge Sports Center. The Phillies scored three times in the bottom of the eighth to beat the Brewers 6-4 Tuesday night in Philadelphia. Brewers still clinch a first-round bye in the National League playoffs, though, because the Braves lost to the Reds 4-0. Game two is tonight. Logan Henderson gets the start for Milwaukee. 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It's the Packers and Falcons on Thursday night football at Lambeau. The Packers' return game has been pretty good so far this season, led by Sky Moore. Head coach Matt LaFleur says they have to take advantage of the field position.
17: It puts us in position to score a lot more points. And the one thing that we have to do a better job of is we got to capitalize when we do get good field position. You know, we have not done a great job of that.
16: Right tackle Zach Bacobawelli has lost for the season with a torn patellar tendon in his right knee. Talk Badger sports tonight on ESPN Beaver Dam at 7. 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
23: I'm a situationally good dancer.
22: Yes. Yes.
24: Wow, I am hilarious.
3: This is Who Said It?
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23: Yes, it is time for Who Said It, brought to you by Lids. 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Hat that we got yesterday. Well, I got a Patriots one. Obviously, you guys did not get a Patriots one.
22: No.
23: Insert joke here that you thought I was going to get an Eagles one. I did not get an Eagles one. I love Jalen Hurts.
24: I wasn't going to say that. Why is your mind on the Eagles, Evan?
23: The liquid titanium. Basically, the black hat with the silver titanium kind of logo. It is ridiculously cool. Shout out to Lids.
7: So dope.
23: Go to the store.
24: Let's super duper dope.
23: It is dope. I agree. All right, Who Said It? It's a game we play each and every Wednesday here in Unsportsmanlike. We have to put our thinking caps on, our Lids thinking caps. Vegas East, our producers, give us five clips, audio clips. We have to identify who's speaking in those clips, either by the voice that we recognize, like maybe it's Jackson Dart or John Harbaugh talking about his injury, or the context clues around the stories and sports over the last week. Vegas East, go ahead.
25: I had some one-on-ones. I just got to win them a little faster. At times, like I said, I popped up, got a little high, you know, got a little too excited. But hopefully we keep getting blocked like that, man, and we'll get going. I ain't worried about it.
22: Aaron Donald.
23: That's not Aaron Donald.
24: No.
22: It is.
24: Okay, go ahead.
23: All right. Aaron Donald. That's Aaron Donald. I told you.
24: Chris Canty.
23: Wait, what gave that away? That did not.
22: I know his voice.
23: Can you play that again?
24: I didn't think that sounded like him.
23: Neither did I.
25: Yeah, I had some one-on-ones. I just got to win them a little faster. At times, like I said, I popped up, got a little high, you know, got a little too excited. But hopefully we keep getting blocked like that, man, and we'll get going. I ain't worried about it.
23: I didn't think it was him because I don't remember speaking that quickly. I thought he spoke a little bit slower than that. No?
22: No.
24: Pittsburgh, Northeast, Fast Talkers.
23: Oh, yeah. Pittsburgh, you think about it, it's Northeast versus Midwest. That's interesting.
24: Pittsburgh? Yeah, that's not Midwest.
7: That's Northeast.
24: PA is not Midwest.
23: Okay. All right, next one.
26: A lot of time, a lot of effort. It took an army, that's for sure. I mean, our front office put a great group together. You know, the analytics department really helps us day in and day out. And then, you know, guys have grinded all year for this. And, you know, we're excited to celebrate.
23: Now, they played Kevin Cash. We got Kevin Cash. The Rays clinched. Is there any chance of playing Kevin Cash again?
22: It's not Kevin. It sounded like a player.
24: Play it again, please.
26: A lot of time, a lot of effort. It took an army, that's for sure. I mean, our front office put a great group together. You know, the analytics department really helps us day in and day out. And then, you know, guys have grinded all year for this.
24: Front office, analytics.
26: You know, we're excited to celebrate.
24: I think it's a manager. Just don't know the voice. What's on?
23: Craig Counsell,
22: The Braves clinched, right? They clinched.
23: Walt Weiss. Cubs clinched. Craig Counsell. Walt Weiss is from, I think he's from Rockland, so he should have a Northeast New York kind of accent. So he didn't, see, this is, I screw myself up. He's not speaking quickly. So now I don't know.
22: Hold on. Okay, go ahead.
23: No, I don't know. I'm saying we have three options.
24: I think you want to go Craig Counsell.
23: But he's from Wisconsin. I didn't sense the Wisconsin accent. All right, we got to make a decision.
1: We got to make a choice.
23: Smallsy, they were ragging on you yesterday for not being a player in this. Why don't you be a player in this?
24: Okay, let's go with Craig Counsell.
23: Craig Counsell, Cubs.
7: You guys were initially on the right track. There's the man who had 11 strikeouts yesterday to help the Rays clinch the AL East, Drew Rasmussen.
1: I said it was a player.
24: You were right.
23: DR. Yeah, you got it wrong. All right, next one.
2: This one meant a lot more than the other games. I wanted this one really bad, and our team did too. So just so proud of them and just so happy that we got the win.
24: Ole Miss?
23: Or Browns? It's Baker.
1: Play it again.
2: This one meant a lot more than the other games. I wanted this one really bad, and our team did too. So just so proud of them and just so happy that we got the win.
24: So proud of them. Insinuating a coach?
23: Pete Golding? No, but he hasn't alluded to this one meaning that much more. He's kind of been...
1: But after the fact, I think you can. I don't have a problem with Pete Golding.
23: Did you sense any kind of... He's from Mississippi. I'm only thinking about how people speak. I got to get out of this mindset and think about context.
24: I'm trying to think of another game where it would matter.
23: Yeah, I think we got to go with Pete Golding. Do you have another guess?
24: I was just trying to think of anyone with Cleveland, but...
23: That's not Deshaun. That's not Todd Monken. He's got the raspy voice. All right, let's go Pete Golding.
24: Oh! I wish we could hear it again. Was it the Packers? Are they trying to trick me?
23: Why would this one mean more against the Jets?
24: Because they needed to turn the page. I don't know. I was just thinking our shenanigans afoot.
23: Let's go Pete Golding. Okay. Ole Miss head coach.
7: Whew, close one. That is Ole Miss quarterback Trinidad Chambliss.
24: What?
7: Ev, that's bad. This is your guy. I mean, you've been talking him up all year.
23: With many interviews.
7: You love Trinidad Chambliss.
23: He's awesome.
24: Play that again.
2: This one meant a lot more than the other games. I wanted this one really bad, and our team did too. So just so proud of them and just so happy that we got the win.
1: You know what I'm going to say?
24: He sounds very mature.
1: That's what I was. Well, he's been in college 6 years. But I will say this. He sounds like a coach.
24: He does.
1: The fact that we thought it was a coach.
24: That sounds just like a coach.
1: Speaks volumes about his character.
24: I love that.
1: I love that.
24: Me too.
23: That's why I like him so much.
1: That's how I want my quarterback to sound.
24: Like a coach.
1: Yeah, exactly.
7: He's been around for a decade, so.
1: Without the corny tagline like Russell Wilson.
23: Oh. So that's how it's supposed to sound.
1: That's how it's supposed to sound.
7: Rebels, let's ride.
1: That's how it should sound.
24: Rebels, let's ride.
23: Next one, please.
4: He's played two really good games. He continues to get better, and it's hard to win. And so just outstanding resolve by the entire team.
23: That sounds like Pete Golding. Could it be Will Stein? He was on with Matt and Myron. Although I think it was a Zoom. That sounds more like a phoner.
24: I'm thinking NFL, two games. They're 2 weeks, obviously.
23: Yeah,
24: that
23: let's
24: would eliminate
23: that
24: college football for me because they're past week three.
4: He's played two really good games. He continues to get better, and it's hard to win. And so just outstanding resolve by the entire team.
24: Could it be something about Patrick Mahomes? Played two games, resolved by the entire team. They had that overtime victory over the Colts.
1: I mean, could it be Sean Maine talking about Jalen Hurts?
24: Another close game. But that sounded like a phoner. Something with the Chiefs. Somebody talking about...
23: What about Mike McDonald? Talking about...
24: was he on with us? Oh, that's another good foot.
1: But then, did they really need resolve in a 31-7 game?
23: Yeah, maybe.
1: Maybe the Saints with Tyler Shuck? We're Saints show?
23: Was Kellen Moore on anywhere?
1: They beat the Ravens?
23: Was he on with Rich?
1: I don't know.
24: But when they say someone's played two games, that to me indicates somebody who was thrust into that position that we weren't expecting or someone who's coming back from injury to acknowledge the time.
1: Oh,
24: you get what I'm saying?
1: Mm-hmm.
24: Like if we're talking about... You know, Bryce Young, we wouldn't say, oh, well, he's played two games because we expected him to
23: play that again.
24: They can't.
23: I mean, Darren Waller with us today.
7: You guys have taken like 3 minutes on this. We need a guess.
1: You think so?
23: Was that him on Bryce? That would be good shenanigans by them.
1: I don't think that's
23: All right, what's our answer? Smallsy?
24: I just don't know who it would be with the Chiefs.
23: Let's just try this. Darren Waller with us 2 hours ago. Go back on the podcast and listen.
7: It was probably your worst guess and deliberation of all time. Ended up guessing something on this show. That was Nick Sirianni about Jalen Hurts. You guys circled about 50 drains right there.
0: Nick Sirianni is on Sports Radio 94 WIP every single week. He's talking about Jalen's comeback against the Titans.
24: That's your coach. You should know.
23: That's your coach.
0: I can't believe you just guessed something that happened an hour and a half ago.
23: Sorry if I'm more creative than you, Cam.
0: I've done that before.
23: I would have pulled that clip from Waller.
0: Well, sorry if we won.
24: We knew it was a close game.
1: About who said it and you. Your performance is pulling us down.
23: You're right.
0: Yeah.
24: Anchor.
0: That's right. Been the anchor.
23: Yeah.
7: Can't he throw out Sean Mannion? You guys shot it down?
1: Close. You're pulling me.
23: Well,
1: pulling
23: I would have thought
1: down.
23: You would have done a phoner on our air.
7: Well, we play Jerry Jones every week. He's not on our air.
23: But not during Who Said It. You feel free to play Jerry Jones. We better get that one right.
1: We
23: nothing
1: lost,
23: more dangerous than an old man with money. Jerry Jones.
1: We lost, but what's the
24: I
1: last
24: can't
1: clue?
24: Believe Miss Nick Sirianni.
5: By the way our guys practiced this past week showed me that they were going to be ready to play, and they were tough on Tuesday, tough on Wednesday, and showed up and were really physical on Saturday.
23: I'm going to guess a college coach based on that.
1: They're ready to play.
24: Somebody have a big loss?
23: Will Stein. That sounds like a
1: Zoom. Will Stein, upsetting Texas A&M.
23: Yeah, and his mom has the orange capes.
1: That makes sense.
24: Go for it.
23: Will Stein, Kentucky. Matt Myron. Little too late. JoJo style.
24: I can't believe you didn't get your coach, Nick Sirianni.
23: It's not my coach. It's
7: or your favorite college quarterback.
24: Or Trinidad champ. He sounded just like a coach. That is crazy.
7: Or your favorite right-handed pitcher for the Rays, Drew Rasmussen.
24: That's right.
23: Glad you pointed out right-handed, because I was going through my favorite left-handed pitchers for the Rays. Oh, bad job on me. I'll own it.
7: That was a tough performance for you guys. I've never heard a deliberation like the Nick Sirianni one. You guys listed about 15 people.
24: We were on the right track.
1: No, we weren't.
7: No, we were not. Waller.
23: I said Darren Waller.
1: We were on no track.
24: We said NFL. We said close game.
23: NFL does not mean the right NFL. Track in September. We know it's going to be NFL related in
7: the
23: September.
7: The closest you got was Canty saying Sean Mannion and you guys immediately being like, no.
23: Well, because I didn't think he did interviews this week. I don't know. I always think coordinators are, they rarely speak.
6: If I'm ever on trial, I want you guys in that jury room because I would get off.
7: Well, Michelle will be sidebarring with the judge.
24: That's right. We'll be at lunch.
23: She's dealing with the Prime Minister of Ireland at this point.
1: No. I would not let you get off. I'm going to be that one juror. It's not going to happen.
24: Hold the holdout?
1: Yeah, I'll be the holdout.
23: Okay, all right. Golic Jr. coming up next. We're on Sportsmanlike, presented by Progressive Insurance.
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24: 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The Wisconsin DNR is urging hunters to have harvested deer tested for chronic wasting disease this season, especially in areas near recent detections. Hunters whose deer test positive will receive a replacement harvest authorization. With your ESPN News, I'm Allison Beggs.
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23: 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Coming up after us, 10 a.m. Eastern, 10 to noon each and every day, the Golics here on ESPN Radio. And Mike Golic Jr. joins us each and every week at this time. Great host, great analyst, and I learned this week a great reporter. Mike, what did you discover about Taylor Swift this week?
15: What did I discover about Taylor Swift this week?
23: I'm giving you credit for the internet. That's right.
15: Oh, you're giving me credit for the internet. Mm. Oh, okay, that we've got Patient Zero, her new single, coming out on Friday. I feel like less discovered but more fortunate to be a part of the sports and Taylor Swift Venn diagram that does allow me to bring it to places like this and try and help you. I'm sure, as Smalls, were you up to date on this? I know you've had a conflicted past with Taylor but have since come and seen the light, so you got to be feeling good about this.
24: I was not up to date on this, and I'm glad we're getting music from her because we haven't had it in quite some time. You know, she's really gone underground with her music.
15: That's when you know she was too quiet for too long, and so the other day when all the riddles started, I knew we had to be close.
23: And it was zeros instead of O's. That's what I learned by way of Golic Jr. social media. Before we get into anything football, CeCe, the Sweet Baby Jesus?
1: Yeah, Sweet Baby Jesus in Baltimore.
23: Let's have Golic Jr. react to this, because this is something we learned today. We broke down crab cakes with Mel Kiper Jr., 8:30 a.m. Eastern, if people want to go back on the podcast. But Golic Jr., CeCe told us about something that we had never heard about.
1: Mm-hmm. Okay, so Gojo, the Sweet Baby Jesus at the restaurant in Fells Point, which is in the Inner Harbor in Baltimore. This is what it is. Extra crispy hash browns topped with crab meat seasoned with Old Bay, fresh diced tomatoes, melted cheddar cheese, two eggs any style, then smothered in hollandaise sauce. In or out?
15: Oh, all the way in. Make it nasty. is there any other place to be?
23: Yeah, your boy Pat Costello is out, Gojo.
15: Oh, yeah. I mean, like, Pat, what are you afraid to be happy? What's going on? Is there something going on at home you want to tell me about? Like, hating that is just hating yourself, and I don't understand why you do either.
23: That's ridiculous. Yes. All right, anyways.
24: Perfect response. 10 out of 10. 10 out of 10. No, no, no.
23: All right.
24: Megan asks.
1: It's the best.
23: Golic, as a former offensive lineman, in any way, shape, or form, did you put the Jackson Dart injury at all on Jackson Dart's drop back? Because that's become a big topic of conversation now.
15: I had not kind of gone down that road, no. I thought that, you know, football's just a violent game, play with a lot of people on the field, and sometimes wild stuff happens here. What's the drop back question here?
1: Well, that he drifted too far in the pocket, and he didn't allow his tackles to run the edge guys by. But the reality of it is, Gojo, that Byron Young beat Jermaine Illuminor like a drum, And Andrew Thomas, even though he's an all-pro, was a turnstile for Josiah Stewart, and those two guys met at the quarterback. That's what happened.
15: Yeah, I was going to say, and even if it was some drift in there, like, that happens all the time. Like, going through this like it's the Zapruder film and acting like he's done something that a million other quarterbacks haven't done, you know, past, present, or future, I don't know, to me seems kind of... Like, we're missing the point of all this. Again, he wasn't always protected super well. This is also, you know, probably good to get ahead of now because it feels like we're trying to drift into Lamar Jackson territory where we blamed Lamar Jackson's legs for all these injuries he sustained taking hits in the pocket and then built it into a larger narrative later on about why you might be nervous paying one of the best quarterbacks in the NFL.
1: No doubt about it, Gojo. But just to expand the Jackson Dart conversation, where do the New York Giants go from here in terms of their current quarterback position? Because Jameis Winston stepped in and he did not look up for the task. Do you think that they could, you know, compete with Jameis Winston as their quarterback, or are they going to have to look around the National Football League for other options?
15: Yeah, I think that they'll be able to compete in the short term here. It depends on, you know, long term. Obviously, if this is a season-ending injury, unfortunately, the way most of us think it is, then do you benefit from going and trying to pluck one of these young quarterbacks off a roster somewhere else? Because we've already seen a couple of the older guard in here. I mean, Cooper Rush, God help him. I hope he doesn't check the internet after what's gone down in Atlanta because it ain't cute for him. I do think that there is something to this offense going into the game. And, CeCe, you know this. They have a whole game plan for Jackson Dart, who's a markedly different quarterback in terms of what Greg Roman and Matt Nagy can do with him and the threat of his legs at the helm of that offense. It's been part of Greg Roman offenses for years around the NFL. That ain't Jameis. And so them having him back there as a statue was tailor-made for the Rams to go and tee off on because he looked so uncomfortable. Part of that's going to be how you scheme up protections because clearly he is contact-averse right now at this stage in his career and showed it with how he was rushed under pressure. But I still think, hey, Jameis has been there, knows your offense, has been around longer than anybody else, and so there's less prep time to get him up to speed. I just think you're going to have to drastically change the way that you operate relative to the quarterback position and how you're going to use him, especially in the run game.
24: Mike, one of the biggest surprises through 2 weeks in the NFL, the Los Angeles Chargers, losing two games versus the Cardinals and the Raiders. And then the next seven games they have, the Bills, the Seahawks, the Broncos, the Chiefs, the Rams, the Texans, and the Ravens. Not a lot of reprieve there. So if you're diagnosing them, what is going on with the LA Chargers and what can they do to turn this around, knowing that the slate that they have coming up?
15: Go back to the offseason and keep Tyler Biadasz in bubble wrap. Like, it just, once that injury happened to me, this felt like, oh, here we go again with the Chargers. And, you know, we talked to Ben Solak yesterday on our show, and he rightly pointed out, like, even your great tackles haven't been up to it so far this season. But I think that just speaks to the larger point of this offense that was supposed to come in and be schematically great to go along with all the talent that they had there, obviously headlined by Justin Herbert in the backfield. It kind of hasn't materialized yet, and especially in the structure, it looks disjointed. A lot of the things in the play design that are there to try and confuse the defense seem to have the offense not in the best position to go succeed, and you combine all that with a group that still, I just think at a base level, isn't blocking anyone up front, so your quarterback's rushed and trying to force things. The running game that's supposed to be this wonderful, exotic, smash-mouth sort of throwback isn't really online, and the defense is going through a change, losing one of the best play callers in the NFL, and just doesn't have the juice. So you see it right there. I mean, there were fumbles, drops. The Chargers skill players did not cover themselves in glory this last weekend. But I always think with them, it starts up front with a group that in front of Justin Herbert just isn't consistently performing.
23: We're talking with Mike Golic Jr. The Golics, of course, weekdays 10 a.m. till noon Eastern here on ESPN Radio. You're more concerned about what's going on in Chicago or Washington relative to injuries right now?
15: I think Washington, like once they downgraded that severity of the injury in Chicago, I have questions about what Caleb Williams is going to look like because some of the hallmark of his game, even the new and improved Caleb Williams, the one that's assimilated more to Ben Johnson's offense, will make a few more of the boring plays. The secret sauce for them is still what he can do when things break down. And if you lose that, even with, you know, if it's a grade one hamstring like everyone's saying, well, that's still enough to make a high-level athlete have to think under pressure in a way that used to be second nature and now will be first. And that's a problem for him. For Washington, I think in general for the team, there were some more issues and concerns I had. And now, you know, you had this injury that's popped up yet again. We remember last time, comes back, tries to make a tackle on an interception, and then it gets hurt again. Like, it's the best predictor of future injury if you're Jaden Daniels, and unfortunately just can't seem to outrun it. And that team desperately needs him. Marcus Mariota came in and filled in admirably, but I just think given what you're going to ask the quarterback to do to kind of lift that team beyond the sum of its parts, they might be in a tough spot.
24: Mike, let's look ahead to Thursday Night Football. Falcons coming off a very tough loss to the Carolina Panthers. They'll have Michael Penix Jr. back. The Packers get off the losing skid, but doesn't feel great, barely eking it out versus the Jets. What are you going to be looking for in this one?
15: Yeah, I mean, how much does the presence of a quarterback under center who you finally seem to trust in Michael Penix Jr., how much can it lift this offense? We saw the images of a frustrated Drake London and Bijan Robinson on the sideline last week. There just seems like there's too much under the hood for them offensively. If you get a just capable point guard in there, which unfortunately Cooper Rush couldn't be, and all the volatility didn't help. It's just like what we talked about with the Giants. You didn't really know what to plan for if you were Atlanta. You were getting lobbed fastballs late in the week in terms of who was even going to be available to you if you're Kevin Stefanski and Tommy Reese, the offensive coordinator. So does that stability leave room for growth? Because this was a team all offseason atrophied on defense between injury and suspension from some of their best young pass rushers, which was part of, and if not all of, what made last year such a revelation for them. And then on the other side, can Green Bay get anything together along the offensive line? I think Anthony Belton's going to get a shot at tackle, which, you know, could do something there. They've been good in the past when they've mixed up the bag, but the combination they've trotted out in front of Jordan Love so far, it just has not done them a lot of favors there. So they managed to dig themselves out of the hole last week here and at least get to go back home and are getting a wounded animal coming in.
1: Gojo, serious question. Is it a good thing that the Browns are winning games with Deshaun Watson as their starting quarterback?
15: I think it's always a good thing to win a couple. Deshaun Watson, I'm not really worried about long term, because if you go back and watch the game from this past weekend, there were a couple of nice throws, but in general, the charge was get the ball out of Deshaun Watson's hands and into the hands of Harold Fannin Jr., Casey Concepcion, Denzel Boston.
1: Ooh, like, he looks great.
15: I was watching that game and I was like, wait a minute. The Browns' young skill players kind of rock.
1: Yeah.
15: And, you know, if you go and keep investing in the offensive line, they brought Spencer Fano over. Like, that's going to be the group you still need to overhaul. But in terms of creating a welcoming environment for whoever is coming next to quarterback, and make no mistake, there is a next. Deshaun Watson, this quarterback room, they're not going to be your answer beyond this year. The defense still looked incredible on the other side. I mean, had Baker Mayfield and that Tampa offense in shambles for a lot of the day. Mason Graham looked awesome in the interior of that defensive line. So there was a lot to like there, but the quarterback, I didn't think, went out there and drove the ship in a way that says, oh, they've got to keep Deshaun Watson in here to make this thing go. I think what they're showing you is, hey, this offense is going to be ready for whoever we get at the helm, and it's probably going to involve seeing Shedeur Sanders and the depth of that quarterback room more at some point soon, because I don't think that offense is still ready yet to sustain them and win a ton of games.
23: Mike, to your point, if we were to do a draft of NFL teams, like best rosters, but you had to remove the entire quarterback position, both the Browns and the Jets may be top 10 non-quarterback rosters in the NFL. Like, they're actually pretty damn good outside of this singular position that obviously matters the most. Mike Golic Jr., 10 a.m. to noon Eastern. The Golics here on ESPN Radio. Thank you, as always. We appreciate it.
15: Thanks, guys.
23: Mike Golic Jr., great stuff, as always. You'll hear him in about 33 minutes or so, and in about a week or so, I will be in a Marriott. If you're an NFL fan, you're probably in a long-distance relationship with your team. 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Luckily, Marriott Bonvoy has hotels close to nearly every NFL stadium, which helps your heart. 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
15: Hey, it's Golic Jr., and coming up Wednesday through 2 weeks of NFL football, what betting trends tell us a larger story that could stick as we move through the season? That's Wednesday on the Golics, 10 a.m. Eastern on ESPN Radio and the ESPN app.
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18: Let's take a look at some of the high school results reported to us Tuesday night. I'm Wade Bates at 1430 ESPN Beaver Dam. DeForest came to the BDHS Fieldhouse and knocked out the Golden Beavers in girls volleyball 3-0, 25-21, 25-14, 25-23. Kennedy Carroll led the Golden Beavers with 6 kills and 8 digs. Milton beat Watertown 3-1 after dropping the first set 25-21. Milton got the gentleman's sweep 25-18. 25-21, 25-13. Ella Pyrick for Watertown had 17 kills, 3 aces, and 12 digs. Laconia sweeps Central Wisconsin Christian 3-0. Hannah Abel had 9 kills for the Crusaders in a losing effort, while Waupun sweeps Columbus 3-0. Alexis Babiash had 32 assists, 3 aces. Cindy Neary, 14 kills for Waupun. Peyton Dornis, 7 kills, 14 digs for Columbus. Boys soccer last night, Fort Atkinson got a goal in the 70th minute to edge Beaver Dam 1-0. Caden Recheck had 7 saves for the Golden Beavers. Meanwhile, Milton beats Beaver Dam on the girls' tennis courts 4-3. Winners for Beaver Dam at number 2 singles, Emerson Damon. Number 3 singles, Brenna Rhodes. Number 4 singles, Addison Smiedema. We've got the Beaver Dam High School girls' golf team competing at Lake Windsor today in the Badger Conference meet. Golden Beavers head coach John Nortman says that senior McKenna Nelson is in the driver's seat to win the conference championship.
19: So it's shift down to Abby Hendrickson and McKenna for the conference title. And if McKenna can win this, that's a pretty nice feather to have in her hat, because there's some really good competition out there in our conference.
18: The Beaver Dam High School Powder Puff football game as part of homecoming is tonight at H.H. Durley Field. The opening kick is set for 7 o'clock. That is your high school update for this Wednesday. I'm Wade Bates on 1430 ESPN Beaver Dam.
20: Here's a look at your weatherology forecast. Sunshine mixed with clouds at times today, with daytime highs approaching 65. Easterly winds 8 to 15 miles per hour. Partly cloudy skies again tonight. Lows dip down to about 48. High temperatures reach up to 66. Tomorrow, sunshine mixed with clouds at times. I'm meteorologist Jennifer Wojcicki on 1430 ESPN Beaver Dam. Currently, it's 50 degrees.
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25: Dagger drawn, wheeling down on one knee. Off the left hash mark. 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
1: 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Hello, Michelle Smallman, Chris Canty, Evan Cohen with you. And joining us now, he's our guy. He's been in studio with us. Last time he was in studio with us, he tried to kick me out and just take my job altogether, which he's probably better anyway. Mike Rapoli, he is in charge of the UFL. He's got Noble, a huge St. John's guy, horse racing. Before we get to everything with the UFL, because there's big news with the UFL, Mike, you're most happy last 12 months at what sports-related, and you cannot say the UFL yet. Is it St. John's? Is it horse racing? Is it Noble? What are you most happy about sports the last 12 months?
2: Well, the St. John's Kansas game in San Diego for the Sweet 16, to get us into the Sweet 16, that probably was number one on the list. The Kentucky Derby, about 10 seconds before the race ended when my horse Renegade took the lead, that would have been the highlight of my life in sports. And then he got caught by a horse named Golden Tempo. So coming in second place at the Kentucky Derby, that was it's probably my biggest accomplishment and probably the reason why I need therapy for the next 20 years. But those are the two highlights of the year, I guess.
1: Okay, so then those are almost highlights. St. John's almost won it all. Your horse almost won the Kentucky Derby. There's no almost here. Definitively, the UFL is expanding. Explain what's going on, Mike.
2: Well, first of all, Evan, this is why I don't really want you on the show when I'm on. You're always like, almost. You're always picking up. I have an issue with that. But I saw the jabs at me. But, yes, we'll talk about something positive. The positive side of the UFL was at our United Bowl in June, we had 18,500 fans in a sold-out stadium with D.C. versus Louisville and Louisville won. But we're excited today, and you guys have been big fans of the league. You know, we're going to announce four teams, two for next year, Colorado and Rhode Island. Real exciting markets for us in the Northeast, and Colorado being our team as far west now and getting to the mountain time zone. And the year after, we're going to announce Oklahoma and Utah. So to sit here, you know, I've been doing this now for 16 months with ESPN and Fox and Redbird Capital. And, you know, to sit here 16 months later, announce four new teams, two for this year and two for next year, and next year have a 10-team league is really, really exciting.
3: Well, congratulations, Mike. This is such major news. And I know that you and your team are so intentional about the markets that you're in. You want to make sure that it's the right market. You want to make sure it's the right fan base, the right venue. How did you land on these four markets for expansion? What was it about these four cities that really spoke to you and you thought these are perfect to add to the UFL family?
2: And Michelle, we know you love the St. Louis Battle Hawks, and we saw you at the game this year. And, I guess our goal is, how do we get a market like St. Louis where they get 25 to 30,000 fans a year? I talk about the right markets, markets that don't have four or five sport teams. We might be the only sport team in the league. They're big college towns. They might have a couple pro teams. Last year we had in Orlando. They have the Magic here in Orlando City. We added Louisville, which has Louisville City. We added Columbus that really has Columbus Blue Jackets. And this year, you know, in New England, but to have the team based in Rhode Island and call it Rhode Island, you know, it's Pawtucket is, you know, 45 minutes south of Boston and probably an hour and a half from Hartford and 10 minutes from Providence. And being in the Northeast is going to be very, very exciting. And then Colorado Springs, it's 70 miles south of Denver, emerging, growing market, Air Force Academy there. Excited by those markets. And the stadium size, you know, 10 to 15,000 fans. When you go to these games, I'm even watching some of these college stadiums now. You know, they have 80,000 seats and, you know, some of them only like 30,000 fans, and it doesn't feel the same. But having these smaller, intimate stadiums with the right market and the right fan base. Oklahoma's building a new stadium for us. Utah will be playing in Sandy with 20,000 fans. But, Michelle, you've heard me say this before. It's arena football outdoors. Mm-hmm. I love these small stadiums, the energy, the vibe. The fans are so loud, and it's football just plays great in these small stadiums.
1: We're talking with Mike Rapoli, who's always been great to us and now has great news for the fans out there with the expansion of the UFL, Rhode Island and Colorado, 2027, expanding to 10 teams in 2028, Utah and Oklahoma, CC.
4: Mike, 118 players from the UFL were on roster.

0: rosters during NFL training camp. 20 players currently on NFL active rosters with another 26 on the practice squad. So far, 4 players from the UFL this past season have played in NFL games in 2026. Would you characterize that as a success or an area of improvement for your league?
1: You know, for me, if we have this league and just one player, Chris, can get up to the, you know, to the NFL, I think it's incredible. But, you know, we had Tay Martin, who played for Columbus last year. He was on special teams for Detroit. You know, watching him get the game ball, for me, that was very, very special. Watching Brandon Aubrey kick a 60-yard field goal that, by the way, in the UFL would have been a 4-point play, and he kicked it. It would have been good from 85, by the way. It was dead center. You know, so I love it. But, you know, listen, at the end of the day, we have 450 players, and if 30 can make it this year, and there'll be 30 more that want to come back, and, you know, we'll have our stars for the UFL and players that become superstars and are ready for the NFL, we're excited by that too. So, and then there are injuries, unfortunately, in the NFL. So, you know, some of the players that 118 that maybe just got cut the last week, don't be surprised if, you know, 2 join the roster next week and 2 the week after. So, you know, we love building these teams. It's exciting. But, you know, when I watch the NFL on Sunday and I see a player from the UFL, it makes me feel great.
2: Well, speaking of watching the NFL and seeing something from the UFL being implemented, something that your league is known for, Mike, is always being innovative, pushing the boundaries when it comes to rules changes. So if there was a rule from the UFL that you would like to see implemented at the NFL level, what would it be?
1: Oh, man, it's a great question, Michelle. I can tell you what it's between. It's definitely the 60-yard field goal. Mm-hmm. Watching these players right now, you know, kick 60-yard field goals like they're extra points, to me, there has to be, especially in the NFL, where the ball goes back to where the ball was held, you know, so you basically are giving the ball up at the other side of the 47. It's a big risk. I love that 4-point field goal. I really believe it's going to be in the NFL. It's, you know, these kickers are kicking too far for it not to be. I think that's number one. The other one, and is we do the 1 foot in bounds. There must have been 40 catches last year that were so incredible. These receivers are so athletic. These quarterbacks are so accurate. That 1 foot in bounds, it takes away an incredible catch that would be a Sports Center top 10 every time in the NFL, while in our league and in college, it becomes the number one play. So I think having that athletic play with 1 foot in bounds is just amazing.
3: Mike, finish this sentence for me. We in the UFL are better than the NFL at blank.
1: Probably transparency. I love the, you know, the way we, you know, we go to Blandino in the box or Mike Pereira, and the fans get to hear, you know, what the refs are thinking. You know, was it a catch? Did he have that second foot? You know, oh, did he cross the goal line? And listening to it while it shows, and whether you agree or disagree, that you're part of the action, you're inside the huddle, you're inside, you know, the referee tent. You know, like, it, to me, that's it. You know, I think that, you know, content today, people want to be on the field. They want to be in the huddle. They want to know what the refs are saying. We try to make the game a little bit more accessible, attainable, and, of course, affordable. So, to me, the transparency of why that call, and I think that's real important. I think the NFL is doing a little bit more of it, but I think we're going to do it year-round, and I think the NFL is going to start to do that. And people love that part, that transparency of the why. It's real important.
0: Mike, earlier in the season, we had the controversy of players that were in the NFL trying to go back to play college football and take advantage of NIL at the collegiate level. I'm curious to know, with those players that haven't been allowed to step foot on a college football field, would the UFL be interested in welcoming those players to compete next season?
1: Oh, I mean, absolutely, Chris. I mean, at the end of the day, this is about giving some of these players, I mean, you know, listen, there's that top 1% in high school, the top 1% college, and if you play in the NFL or the UFL, you're in the top 1%, right? So, you know, so many of our players, you know, with the right team, with the right coaching staff, with the right offensive, defensive coordinator, special teams, they could be playing. You know, you could substitute the last 15 in the NFL for the last 15 in the UFL. It's just right fit, right place, right time, right? So for us, you know, I don't think the kids should be going back to college after 4 years. It's, you know, we got to fix that a little bit. But the UFL should be the spot. And, you know, hopefully we're creating a league now that's going to be 16 teams, you know, by 2034. And that

0: players can, if they can't make the NFL, can make, you know, play a full year in the UFL. You know, I mean, you know, in soccer you have like Premier League, and then you have Serie B and Serie C, or League One, League Two. I think UFL is going to be that. Spring football is here to stay. We've been trying it for 40 years, and I think that it's got a long future. Football being year round, the ratings are unbelievable for us. Unbelievable for college football. I just saw the Cowboy game drew 27 million people to watch a football game, which is insane right now.
1: Mike Rapoli is the co-owner of the UFL. The announcement today, he's always doing big things, Rhode Island, Colorado in 2027, expanding to 10 teams in 2028 with Utah and Oklahoma. The home opener, Rhode Island, April 2nd, 2027. That's on the Fox UFL Friday. The big launch event at Centerville Bank Stadium on October 18th in Colorado. So many great things going on with the UFL. Noble, St. John's, his horse racing. Mike does it all, and he's always kind enough to join us. Thank you for joining us here on the announcement day, Mike. We appreciate it.
0: Thanks, guys. I always appreciate being on the show. Thanks a lot.
1: Mike Rapoli, co-owner of the UFL, and just business gold after business gold. 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
2: The Battlehawks, the crown jewel franchise, some have said, of the UFL.
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8: No one pitch. Ground ball towards third over the leaping Urshela and into left field, a base hit. Scoring from third, Perkins. Right behind him comes Terang, and it's a two-run double. It went into the corner on that chopper. And William Contreras standing up to second base. McGill kicks, delivers, swing and a miss. He struck him out. And Trevor McGill strikes out the side in Schwarber, Realmuto, and Bohm.
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5: All right, got a call on the bump for my Yankees, so we're going to go with the Yankees on the money line today against the Rays. It's $100 with a total payout of $170. That is the play of the day.
6: We survived a terrible, terrible moment in our history.
3: The most unsportsmanlike moment of the day.
7: That was terrible.
8: Was not a great look.
1: All right, we got a few today. Was I on Sportsmanlike just now? Oh, Smalls has friends in town, her crew.
9: Not today, Neck is here.
1: I started giving all of them hugs. I didn't know what was the right thing to do.
9: Is that okay. Weird? They're like my family. So you guys are my work family.
5: Is it weird that my group chat doesn't have an actual name?
9: That is very weird.
5: Is it strange? So I'm on a group chat with a lot of my college football teammates. We don't have a group chat name.
9: That's very
10: strange. You should name it today. Just without telling them, just name it.
5: Oh, the chat is very active.
9: You got to give it a name. Did you guys call yourselves anything in college? Like, did you have a crew name in college?
5: We did not have a crew name, but we were famous or infamous, depending on how you look at it, for throwing parties in our dorm rooms, and we called it the Boom Boom Room from the movie Life. Ray's Boom Boom Room, but we called it the Boom Boom Room.
9: Why don't you call it the Boom Boom Room?
5: The Boom Boom Room?
9: Or Boom Boom Chat or something like that.
5: The Boom Boom Room Chat? Yeah, that might be the way to go.
9: Why don't you float it out to the group, say, listen, this chat is very active. We need a name for it.
5: The Boom Boom Room.
9: Here's my suggestion. Does anyone else want to bring anything to the table?
10: No, you can't suggest it. You either have to just name it or you don't do it.
5: I think I'm going to have to name it and everybody just fall in line with it.
10: Yeah, you can't bring it to a vote.
1: It'll just get roasted. Like, I've heard people name it after like a food, like a chicken piccata or something. You name it after Boom Boom.
5: If the Not Today Neck crew joined the Boom Boom Room crew, it would be good times.
9: You know that it's the same energy with these
5: crews. It's the same energy. It'd be pretty good times.
1: Then there's me. Okay.
9: Are you in any group chats outside of Unsportsmanlike?
5: Oh!
1: Rob, are we in any?
5: Two people
9: is just a text exchange. That is not a group chat.
5: Man.
9: Do you have any group chats, Evan? And your family doesn't count.
10: Any named group chats?
9: Any named group chats?
5: She literally just threw at your head. We're in the batter's box.
9: Back off the plate then, you know?
1: When you say my family, my wife's considered my family in this?
9: Yeah.
5: Yes.
9: I'm asking, is there a group of friends? A named group chat. I have several.
5: Do you have a group chat?
1: With names.
5: Without somebody that you're related to on the chat?
1: With a name on it.
9: Yeah.
1: No, I don't think so.
9: Or like CC's name impending.
1: No.
5: Yeah. Like, I have several group chats. I just don't have
1: That's what I'm saying.
5: Names
1: I don't have, like, names for them.
9: Oh, I see. Most
5: so you are in group chats
9: names.
5: Without family members as a part of the group.
1: Yeah, but not named, like
5: not
1: you're
5: named.
1: Saying.
5: No, I don't have
9: Wow.
10: You should start naming some of them.
1: All of your group chats are named?
9: My girlfriend's here in New York. Shout out to the cabinet. That's our group chat name here. My family, Double Shrimp. That's our group chat.
1: Double Shrimp?
9: So when...
1: Yes, I will have Double Shrimp.
9: Actually, I've seen you have Double Shrimp.
1: Okay.
9: No,
1: necessary.
9: Because you won't take...
1: All right.
9: If we're doing hibachi or something, you don't like the meat option. No, when emojis first came out, and we were going through them at our family dinner one time, I was like, who is ever going to send this fried shrimp emoji? Why is this necessary? And so then I said, we should start sending two shrimp as a code for I love you. So that's our family code. We will send two fried shrimp emojis, and it means I love you.
1: So if it's just two people, you can't name it?
9: Well, that is just a text exchange.
1: I don't know.
10: It's got to be three people.
1: Okay.
9: Three or more.
10: Then you're just renaming the contact that you're texting.
9: Correct.
10: So you just, like, renamed your wife's contact or something like that.
5: So I just named the check.
9: Oh, okay.
5: Yes. I have not gotten a response for how people.
2: Well, there's like no it. Notification,
7: wait,
2: so
7: great.
5: It's just going to pop up that the chat is named the boom boom.
2: The next
5: boom.
2: Time it's used,
9: I love
2: yeah.
9: this. We're okay. going back tomorrow.
7: I
9: got
7: to ask you a question. I have to get real on this.
5: What's up?
7: You have said many of times the general manager of the Atlanta Falcons, Ian Cunningham, was your college teammate.
5: Yes.
7: Is he on this chat?
5: No.
7: Because in my head, I'm picturing him getting ready for the game, and then his phone rings, and somebody, Matt Ryan, is like, the boom boom room? What the hell are you talking? Where were you last night? And he's like, we got the Packers tomorrow night.
5: Somebody's wife is going to see that group chat name pop up and have some questions.
9: You know it.
10: And it's going to be yours.
5: What the hell is the boom boom room?
9: Pat said it's going to be people? Your wife.
10: Mel's going to be like, what is this?
7: Oh, my God.
10: We're supposed to be in swim this. Practice.
7: So, I mean, I don't like doing this, dividing down gender lines, but do okay. you think it is, do more females name group chats than males or no?
9: Vegas East, do you guys have group chats with names?
10: I was trying to count. I'm in like four or five.
9: Are they named?
10: Yeah.
9: See?
2: I definitely have named group chats, but I do think it leans more heavily towards women.
7: Mm. So all of the crew that's out there. The
9: Brittany and Jackie and Stephanie, yes.
7: Not today, next.
9: Correct.
2: I like when you say that. It sounds funny.
7: They have other group chats in your mind that are named.
9: For sure.
7: Hmm. I've met Jackie before, so maybe she and I have one with other people.
9: That is just a text exchange.
10: I'm getting texts right now from one called Wrestling Figures and Barry Bonds, because those are the things we talk about the most.
7: Are you 12?
2: Definitely with James Steele.
10: Yeah, it's producer of Matt and Myron, James and Steele. Yeah, and our buddy Mike Tipton.
7: I feel like my son's got to get involved in that. He loves wrestling figures.
9: Yeah, add your son to the chat.
2: What are his thoughts on Barry Bonds?
7: I don't think he has any.
2: Mm. Well, he's gonna.
7: He's going to?
2: Once he's added to that chat.
7: Can I just, we have a bunch of unsportsmanlike moments, but I want to just do one from a photo shoot yesterday the Bucks put out there, so I'm going to go right to that.
9: Okay.
7: So do you remember TJ Ford, the player back in the day? CC, I'm sure, does
5: yes,
7: with Texas.
5: Yes, point
7: but he,
5: yep.
7: Yeah, but he's back at the Bucks, I believe, as an assistant coach or part of the organization. He's most known for publicly in terms of a viral picture, the longest shorts ever.
9: Mm.
7: So they recreated right. that picture with Tyler Hero and the long shorts. Which over-the-top trend do you like with shorts? The short shorts better or the really long shorts?
5: Oh, the long shorts. They were great.
7: Like
5: that was the time. Yeah.
7: Like they're like almost basically like
5: the shorts when
7: pants.
5: Kobe Bryant first came into yeah. the NBA. Those are the shorts that I love.
7: Like
5: those
7: the awesome. Fab Five ones.
5: Yes.
9: Longer,
5: exactly.
9: Way better than the shorter ones.
10: I don't know.
5: Like capri pants.
10: How they're anybody put playing, the ball between
5: out
10: your legs.
5: There hooping. Your crossover had to be so serious.
9: For sure.
10: It was impossible to dribble with those shorts.
5: No, it wasn't because they was out there doing it.
7: But TJ Ford was a great point guard that I think was pretty good ball handler. That
5: yes.
7: Pat does bring up a good point.
5: Allen Iverson was out there with those shorts.
7: Like, yeah, but wouldn't it get in the way? That's a good point.
5: Apparently they didn't.
7: What were you going to say?
9: I thought you missed the word of the day.
7: Oh, yeah. I actually forgot. What was it?
9: Backbiting. It means mean, unkind, or critical remarks about someone who's not present to defend
5: that's
9: themselves.
5: Weak. That's backbiting weak.
9: Backbiting is not
5: that's weak.
9: Weak.
5: That's weak.
9: Sorry, Evan, you lost. Deal
7: we're
9: with
7: on
9: it.
7: To Thursday. We're on Sportsmanlike.
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14: No surprise at Zach Bacobuelli yet. Right tackle is lost for the year with a torn patellar tendon in his right knee. That leaves the Packers' offensive line in flux. Despite not knowing who's going to play Thursday night, QB Jordan Love says that's no excuse for the offense not to succeed.
18: I don't change my expectations at all. 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
14: 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Brewers lose to the Phillies 6-4 last night in their series opener. Philadelphia scored three times in the bottom of the eighth to steal the win. Game two is tonight. Logan Henderson gets the start. 5:05, the broadcast time on 95.3. Brewers clinched the first round bye in the NL playoffs, though, with the Braves losing to the Reds 4-0. That's your Daily Dodge Sports Center on 1430. 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

0: it is the Wednesday edition. The... Is this heaven? No, it's Sendix in Whitefish Bay. This is the greatest grocery store I've ever been in. And I love grocery stores. This is overwhelming.
1: It's incredible.
0: It's like the IKEA of grocery stores. It's like the Lambeau Field of grocery stores. And I'm going to get a bunch of red bags to take with me, too. Edition. I'm Wildy and Tausch on 94.5 ESPN Milwaukee, 100.5 ESPN Madison, 1430 ESPN Beaver Dam, ESPNWisconsin.com, the ESPN app, your Alexa smart speaker, streaming live video, Twitter, Facebook, YouTube, and, of course, everything you need on the ESPN Wisconsin app. I'm going to be distracted this entire show. I'm going to be leaning over the side while checking out the grocery area. I'm Jason Wildy, normally in Green Bay, but today, as I mentioned in the brand spanking new, there's a ribbon cutting at like 10 a.m. Are you cutting the ribbon?
2: No, I'm not.
0: They may call you in from the bullpen. We are at the brand new Sendix location in Whitefish Bay. Jesse Nelson is also here.
2: What are you doing here?
0: Food.
2: I was told there would be food.
0: Oh, okay.
2: So you are very selective with when you decide you're going to come and when you're not.
3: Yeah, well, I was given some options on where to go.
2: I agree with Jason. This is the greatest grocery store I've ever been in. There's like a, this feels like we're in the Lambeau atrium portion
0: exactly.
2: of the grocery store. This is incredible.
0: So stop on by. Jesse is here. That means that Owen Dimpfel is in the Everlight Solar ESPN Madison studios. Owen, good morning. Thanks for stepping in so Jesse can go on another field trip.
4: As always, so Jesse can join you guys.
0: And Mr. Sendix.
2: Jesse said he's going to bring back, Owen, some beef tenderloin because it is the lowest priced beef tenderloin you're going to have all year. So he said he's going to bring back Owen some beef tenderloin so he doesn't have to go. Because I know Owen, you know, he's very competitive with sandwiches and things in his fridge. So Jesse's bringing back some tenderloin.
3: Owen, however many shows you filled in for throughout the course of the summer, send me one item for every show you've done, and I'll get you an entire shopping list done today. That's how awesome the deals are here at Sendix for this grand opening.
4: That's quite the bill.
0: I believe I saw on the website $12.99 a pound on tenderloin. So get it one shot.
2: Correct.
0: Can I introduce you?
2: You can, yeah.
0: And Mr. Sendix himself, the Packers Hall of Famer.
2: Now, I'm generally curious because I love Sendix. Food is good. It looks unbelievable. There's clothing. Is that a different store or is that Sendix too?
0: No.
2: Do a lot of grocery stores sell clothes?
0: So as a frequent Sendix shopper when I'm in the Milwaukee area, the one in Mequon I know has like a little boutique area.
2: I mean, this is like scarves and...
0: Yeah.
2: Like,
0: okay. Yeah. They've also got them at the one out by... on the west side by, like, Waukesha, Brookfield area.
2: Yeah, I just... This whole, like, area here with the nice, comfy chairs and the spots you can meet to have coffee with friends or work, and then you can just hang out at, like...
0: It's a community gathering
2: place.
0: That's
2: the real deal. Yeah, it's the real deal. And then that nice brick wall with the Sendix. It's just clean.
0: Are you going to go on, like, a tour? We should do some social media.
2: If Jesse wants to, I will.
3: It's pretty spectacular.
2: Yeah.
3: I'm up for a tour.
0: Is a good word.
2: I'll give my take on where I'm most disappointed in Goody, and he's gotten it wrong. And then I also have a take, and I don't know if I'm going to do it today, that is going to transform the NFL. So I got two things in my hopper. I'll just let you guys pick what you want me to go with today.
0: Well, I think if we're overwhelmed by how amazing this Sendix is, I feel like we could counterbalance it by you sharing where Goody got it wrong, because you have been a longstanding Goody stan.
2: And I still think Goody has done a really good job, but I was listening to Jen, Gabe, and Chewy, and there have been some thoughts that I've had, and listening to them, and then they went through a list, and that list made me think, you got to call balls and strikes. You're doing this job. I am a Goody stan. We always want to be right when we give takes. And I've been right. Goody has built this roster. I think there's a roster that was championship-worthy. Even Jordan first year, that team could have won and won the championship. You say I'm crazy. The Francisco 49ers have beat them. And you can go roster. Can have arguments with I can't debate the line wrong. And it stems back to a decision to the bank signing is in order. Remember when we've, you know, he's been all about this, you know, 2.5 draft picks or 1.5 draft picks gets re-signed. Mm-hmm. And the John Runyon part of not re-signing him at $10 million a clip, he started and was a good, solid player for you. You're shooting for stars. You want all pros. You want to continue. And a lot of times, all you need is a good, solid player. And when you decided not to bring John Runyon back and that, and then the Elgton Jenkins part, there's been so many decisions that have not been right that you're in a position now where you're in scramble mode because you're always shooting for five-star and paying five-star. It's not how that group works. And it's gone away from what Ted and Ron Wolf did. And by the way, I think pretty good O-lines for the vast majority of those times that he had.
0: Undeniably good offensive line. So
2: Cole Van Lannen was a name brought up, a draft pick that you didn't either develop or you didn't give enough time to develop. Obviously, the Runyon part of this. Josh Myers, who everybody was down on. But it wasn't like the Jets paid $30 million. It was a one-year, $1.5 million deal.
0: Correct.
2: That you could have had him back for, and he is a solid. And I thought that last year of his time in Green Bay, he was better. So
0: after Bulaga talked to him.
2: I understand that you're always trying to get better, and you need to. But there's also a value to continuity and to guys that understand your system and you know what you're going to get. And when you move away from that, you better be right. And when you're not, over. Brian Gutekunst, I think, has done a great job with the wide receiver. Obviously, quarterback position, how he approached that. There's been a lot of things that he has hit on and have been great on. This is not one of them.
0: Zach Bacobuele's season is over. He is undergoing surgery.
2: You got a little guy in there, Jell.
3: Well,
2: like a little
3: you're standing for the first time ever doing a remote broadcast. I can't recall any time that we've been on site where the two of you were both standing.
0: Yeah, I'm typically a stander, but I welcome to the standing.
3: Yes, he always stands. Yeah. You right. Never stand. MoMA's doing its job for you, apparently. Thank you very much. Appreciate that. So we're going to have some adjustments to make during our first
2: probably
3: commercial.
2: Sit later.
0: just
2: make the adjustments, and I'll probably
0: sit. Adjustment. Yeah. Exactly. So, Zach Bacobuele's season is over. He will undergo surgery to now repair a fully torn patellar tendon, which was partially torn last December, and his season has finished after one game and three snaps.
2: And by the way,
0: I can't blame
2: 100% re-signing him is the right move.
0: Yes.
2: He handled his deal at the end of last year. I'm not an expert. I know way more about the knee than I ever want to. And I just know when you hear partially torn or, you know, tendons and ligaments are basic structure, especially as a young player,
0: err on the side of caution.
2: You should. And I'm guessing I appreciate Bacobuele fighting and trying to get out there, and I really appreciate him competing to play this year. After he's gotten paid, like a lot of guys, that's just not how it's going to work.
0: Right.
2: That's a scenario where it's unfortunate, but I'm not gonna say you screwed up on this. I'm not doing that. I think Bacobuele deserves credit for competing and trying to get back. I think if they had to redo it, they probably would try to figure something out.
0: We will be here until noon. I know a lot of my Whitefish Bay folks. And the surrounding area are all playing by a few of our friends.
2: We've got a jump route, Eric Weissenen.
0: I have to say.
2: In the house.
0: I am amazed by the store. I am amazed by Sendik's hosting.
2: Looks phenomenal, house. By the way. Looks unbelievable, Eric Weissenen.
0: If I may.
2: Yeah, go ahead.
0: The highlight of the day so far, I'd never met Weissy before. So it was a great moment for me.
2: That's amazing. Wow. He was at the 10-year. You could have met him there.
0: Yeah, we just discussed. I didn't meet him, but I met him now.
2: Okay.
0: So we are thrilled to be here. We are excited. We will be here till noon. So come on up. There is a beautiful community gathering space where you can come hang out with us. After, Tom tells us,
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0: We'll talk more about the Packers offensive line and hear from Packers offensive coordinator and former Tausch teammate, Adam Stenovich, next. 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
8: One of the most unique positions on every single NFL team has now become the backup quarterback. I am a huge fan of your backup quarterback being similar to your starting quarterback. I don't mind what the Commanders have. Marcus Mariota and his skill set is similar to Jaden Daniels. Now I don't have to switch my offensive system because the backup quarterback is similar to the starting quarterback. I look at a guy like Drew Lock. He's athletic like Sam Darnold to get the job done and move around in the pocket. He fits the offensive system. When I looked at the New York Giants last night, I'm saying to myself, okay, Jackson Dart is a part of the run game. Jackson Dart makes the opponent have to play 11 on 11 football. I'm watching Jameis last night, and man, I expected so much more out of Jameis Winston. But when you have your starting quarterback and your backup quarterback similar in play style, you don't have to alter your entire offense.
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0: I believe our crack team has resolved all of our issues. It's a soft opening. Well, I mean, it's a grand opening. It's a soft opening for us.
1: There's nothing soft about the opening. It's full tilt.
0: Yes, there are shoppers everywhere. But we have resolved, at least to some degree, our issues. We were talking about the offensive line. And Adam Stenovich talked about the offensive line yesterday. Here is one of the things that he had to say.
2: I thought he did a nice job. You know, obviously, kind of kept him over there. I didn't want to say that we knew this would happen, but just in case, you know, and unfortunately it did happen. And he stepped in, did a nice job. And so expecting him to just anchor down the right side and do a great job.
0: Roush, when he says we thought this might happen, I don't want to say we knew this was going to happen, but we thought this was going to happen. What does that tell you?
3: Yeah, I didn't like that. I think you have to do what's best for your team, but I don't think you were doing the best case scenario for Anthony Belton by handling it this way. If he was a guard and you felt like, well, something could happen to Zach Bacobelli, you were kind of seeing the worst unfold and not giving a great opportunity to play right guard. So you have to make these determinations. I understand all of that. But this is a big, I guess, reason or understanding of how things have gotten to the way that they are is because you never really got things figured out.
0: So the other thing that I think is interesting is that I asked Steno yesterday about the idea of perhaps could it be just for the best if you just do your starting five and make it Jagger Burton, and obviously it's going to be Belton in the other spot. Can you just do that? And then you're in a position where at least you can grow some continuity where they're all playing together. Is that something that you're comfortable with doing? Or are you concerned that, you know, the lower quality of the player affects whether the offensive line benefits as much from the continuity?
3: Well, I don't know. Sparky just brought my Hall of Fame mug over, so I was looking at that. And it comes down to finding guys, and we all love when you have left tackles that develop into good guards. And one of the things that we've seen Green Bay look at is we're going to get great athletes, and then we're going to find a spot for them. And that works until it doesn't. Cross-training guys is important for depth, but the most important thing is to have five guys that play together as one, and then figuring the other stuff out when you have to. They hadn't figured any of that out from the jump. That's where the issue came into play. And that's why my concern level was high. I think everybody's concern level was high. And now

0: it comes back to what are we going to do now that we some of these issues have popped up. We don't have anyone that has really just said, this is where I'm playing, outside of Sean Ryan, Jordan Morgan. Everything else was, well, Monk is the center. Oh, I don't know who's playing left guard. All right, here is where they're at. And they have to do their best job of coaching we've ever seen them do. That's what this is going to come down to. Because, you know, I think Brusty was asking me yesterday, how do you get any better? Well, you get better by coaching it and by developing it. And if you don't do that, this season, it's going to be really difficult. There's no one solution. Oh, this guy is out there. Let's go get him. Kevin Zeitler or Taylor Decker or all of the names that you're hearing. That's not going to be how you figure this out. You're going to figure it out by getting Jagger Burton to develop and play good football. And you're going to get it. And if you don't, it ain't going to end well. So that's kind of where we're at and trying to figure what everything else is. There isn't going to be anything else. That is the solution to this. And there's not a ton of other answers to that riddle.
1: I don't want to be a revisionist historian. I'm not going to pretend like, oh, I always said that this was a bad idea to cross-train guys and have guys playing at a variety of positions. Because I didn't. I never said that. But in retrospect, what seemed to make a lot of sense of cross-training guys, so they could play guard, they could play tackle, is there any chance that that has turned out to be detrimental?
0: Yeah. I mean, every player and everybody wants to have, this is what I want to do, and I want to perfect my craft. Now, there are guys that have to be a swing guard and swing tackle. But that should not be where, this is where I'm at. Oh, now I'm going to be the starting left guard. Okay, well, then I'm going to grow into it. And that's where all the doomsday of, well, this group, we can't get any better. Just by playing the position and getting the game reps and getting the practice reps, I'm hoping Jagger Burton gets better. I'm hoping Jacob Monk gets better. I'm hoping Anthony Belton gets better. But as Kenny Rovac used to always tell us, hope is not a strategy. The best way for players to get really good at football is by playing that position with someone else and getting better and better and better. And the only way to do that is by repping it. And I thought the Jordan Morgan scenario of playing him at right guard and right tackle delayed his growth. The best way for you to get the best out of players is by letting them perfect their craft. The best way to do that is by getting them in a spot and letting them go to work with the guy that they're going to work next to, understanding whoever doesn't win that job has to be able to bounce around and fill roles as needed.
1: We'll talk more about the Packers' offensive line situation, which is undeniably the story of the week as they get ready for tomorrow night's matchup with the Atlanta Falcons. Are they going to have Jagger Burton at left guard? It doesn't seem like, after his knee issue and now a toe issue, they are going to have Aaron Banks available to them. Matt LaFleur telling us yesterday that Anthony Belton will start at right tackle. He is more comfortable at tackle. He has said that to me multiple times. Obviously, he played guard when he was asked to play guard. But could this be the start of some measure of continuity, assuming all these guys can stay healthy, which is certainly a big assumption as well? We'll talk about that with Brian Bulaga when he joins us coming up. Tausch, before we get to Blue, tell us about UW Credit Union, of which we are both members.
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4: Here's a look at your weatherology forecast. Sunshine mixed with clouds at times today, with daytime highs approaching 65. Easterly winds 8 to 15.

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0: live from the brand new Sendix in Whitefish Bay. I can see Tausch from where I'm sitting. Hi, Tausch.
1: Hey, buddy.
2: I knew that you know, with my cold and with your issues that you have, this is probably the way it should be. Plus, we want to see everything that Sendix has to offer anyway, so this is good.
0: I may have sabotaged the setup just so we would be stuck doing this. Joining us now from even farther away than Tausch is from me here at the Sendix in Whitefish Bay on the Yuengling guest hotline. Yuengling, America's oldest brewery, now in Wisconsin. DG Yuengling and Son, Pottsville, Pennsylvania. Please enjoy responsibly. It is the great Brian Bulaga on Wilde and Tausch. Brian, good morning, buddy. How are you?
3: I'm good. How are you guys doing?
0: Well, we ran into a few technical glitches, but we have, I think, settled in now. You're going to be surprised to hear this, but Jesse has done a great job. So kudos to Jesse for really helping us through the process. Yeah.

0: Oh, that's stunning. So yeah. We appreciate Jesse and Owen and everyone that's been helping us get back online. You and I were corresponding yesterday about the news of Zach Bacobuele. And Tausch said it earlier. I'm sure you would agree with him. Like, it is incredibly admirable that you would do everything you can to not just get back sooner from a partially torn patellar tendon, but then to be playing when a guy with tendonitis in his knee's not playing, right? Like, there are... Zach Bacobuele deserves a ton of credit for everything he's done. He is one of those guys, and I know you were one of them. I know Randall Cobb was this way, that he got his contract, and there are some guys that get the contract and are like, all right, I'm on easy street now, baby. And there's other guys that are like, okay, it's great that they gave me this contract. Now I have to justify it. And I think Zach's one of those guys. He really wanted to prove that he was worth that money. But when you look back, you and I have talked about this. I was mentioning this to someone on social media yesterday. You and I have been talking about this since June, when I told you that he had told me that they did not actually repair the partial tear in the patellar tendon. They cleared out the debris. They removed the damaged portion of the tendon, and then they let it heal itself. You're not a doctor. I'm not a doctor. But you knew the second he went down on Sunday, you knew it in your bones that it was that patellar tendon. How do you view what has happened to the guy who is undeniably their best offensive lineman?
1: Yeah, I mean, it was kind of wild, right, when I saw the clip, the replay of it. I texted you or in the group or whoever it was, and I said that's it's got to be the patella finally giving way. And it's unfortunate, and Tausch is right. Like, it's admirable the steps he took to make himself available this year, and the process that he went through and all those things. It's admirable. I mean, I love the toughness and the mindset and all those things. That's great. But now we're looking at it from a different lens, because now that patella is completely ruptured, and you rewind back to the offseason, and you wonder if that just would have been repaired, if we just would have gone forward with repairing it. I'm sure they're thinking this, or he's thinking this. There's no way he hasn't thought it. If I would have gotten this repaired, what are my chances that I would have ruptured it again, or would we even be talking about this? Probably not. So while it's a huge loss for the Green Bay Packers, because now we have a lot of time to talk about this, but we're getting to the point where depth is obviously being tested already, but it's what's beyond the depth that is going to be tested, because this is only week two. We all know injuries happen throughout the season. The chances that the five that go out there against Atlanta stay completely healthy the rest of the way, and there's no more movement, it's probably slim to none, if I had to take a guess. It's probably slim to none. So then you start looking at what other depth pieces do we have, and it just, I don't know. And it's awfully concerning, but going back to Zeebach, again, I'm not a doctor, and I don't play one on TV. I don't play one on here. I've been in a room with
0: on the Homer Hour. You're a doctor of football there.
1: Yes. I've been in a room with them quite a bit talking about my knees, and I've seen a lot of MRIs of my own knees. I've been in Florida getting my knees looked at. I've been in LA getting my knees looked at. I've been in Wisconsin. I mean, I've been all over the place with knee issues. So I don't, when it came out and he told you that he was having that done to his patella and that there was damage to it, but we're just going to do this route, something just didn't add up to me. Something seemed odd about that workaround, because

0: when you have an ACL done, right? Like, and I know this because I had my patella used on both of my knees. When you have your ACL done and they take that graft out of the patella, they also have to repair that patella then. And that's also part of the recovery time, which is why the ACL rehab is 8 to 9 to 10 to 11 to 12 months, because you have to let that graft not only take as your ACL, but your patella has to heal as well. That's part of it. So to hear that a surgery or operation was done just to clean out or do this or that, it concerned me. And then you saw the time it took for him to actually get on the field in training camp and actually start doing things, that also started to raise some alarm bells. And then obviously, you know, he plays week one, he gets through week one unscathed. Was he unscathed? I don't know. And you know what I mean? Only he knows that. He's the only guy that knows that, if he got through week one unscathed. And then you see, what was it, the first series, Jason?
1: Or yeah, second, third play.
0: Third play. It doesn't look like his leg got caught. It didn't look like he got put in an odd position. It looked like he got bull rushed and he went to brace and it just kind of gave, right? And to mm-hmm. to me, that's just, again, I'm not a doctor. I don't know these things, but that just shows that tendon was weakened, very weakened, and it wasn't fully 100%. And that's if people don't know, like, the patella tendon is a big tendon. Like, it is thick. That's why they use it for an ACL. It is a strong tendon. So for that to give way, it's rare. It's why you don't see it often. It's mm-hmm. why it just doesn't happen very often. So obviously a major setback, I get it for the team, but for him personally to have rehabbed an injury like this that he had done and now he completely ruptures it, it's a mental, this is a mental knockout. Like, it is like it would be like tearing your ACL, fixing it and tearing it again the same year or the next year. Like, it is a right. mental hurdle. And I obviously wish him the best, and I hope he is able to come back and be himself. I just don't – I don't know enough about torn patellas and how guys bounce back from it to even talk about that, because I never knew anyone that tore a patella and came back. Like, I don't have any experience in that.
2: It's a tough
0: situation.
2: So, Brian, I was out talking to Jordan Love.
0: With who? Or with what?
3: With everybody. We're sitting here now. Your left guard that you paid a bunch of money to, you can't really count on, or you don't know. Your right tackle you paid a bunch of money to, ain't going to be here. You had Belton at guard. Now you put him back at tackle, and you heard Stenovich's comments. So the question I get, and I'm sure you're getting, is, how do you get any better? What is there some magical guy you can go pick up? And my point is, this is where you lean on your coaching. You start with a basic offense. You dumb things down. You make it easy. You get, you know, you're not asking them to do a lot, and you start building from here. I don't know if what else can you do, or do you have any other solutions?
0: No, there's no guy out there on the street that's going to come in and solve it. Like, I know I've seen people say we need to go pick up this guy or that guy. That won't solve it, unfortunately. Like, that's not going to be the magic potion of this thing. You hit the nail on the head. You're going to have to take this thing truly down to day one and let these guys get comfortable doing day one things. And that's day one of install, day one of protection, day one of run game. And let this group just kind of settle in and give them a game or two to just run basic things and get comfortable doing easier things. And then you can start to expand on more intricate looks throughout the playbook. We'll just say that especially with this run game, you can open it up a little bit and do different things that require.

0: a lot of different moving parts with IDs, and when guys move in at the linebacking position or in the secondary, that changes IDs, and you're doing that on the fly. Just let these guys get comfortable doing day one things and then advance. But, like, it's going to be up to the coaching staff to put them in good positions to make this offense, because you can't simplify it so much that you're predictable, but you have to simplify it for them up front so that you can actually get this offense moving in a positive direction from a run game and from a protection standpoint. Because you're currently, Tausch, as you know, I mean, I'm not like speaking something new here. You're down to now your third string, because that's what Burton was, clearly, right? Your third string guard. You're down to your third string tackle. We've seen what the second string guard has done, and now he's injured. You don't have a lot of wiggle room right now.
1: In week three, this is happening.
0: And the thing is, there's no savior coming in. There's not, like, you don't have a Micah, or, like, we'll just put it in O-line terms. You don't have Trent Williams waiting to come back in week six from a knee injury that he's rehabbing, and he's coming back week six, and we're going to plug and play him, and it will be good. Like, right. There's no one like that coming in. So, I don't know. Like, you want to prioritize, obviously, having this offense put up points and be super aggressive and do those things. But that all depends on what that group up front can do and how they can hold up and how they can manage. And we've seen it through 2 weeks, obviously. Now injuries have hit this group extremely hard. Not sure how that's going to be done, because while there was some improvement, there was still a lot of the same things on tape. A lot of the same things on tape, which... Yeah, you got to give when there's so many moving parts, you got to give time for guys to adjust and do those things. But, like, we're in week three now, and week four is going to be here soon too. And that's the first, or we used to call it the first quarter of the season. You got to have your stuff figured out. Like you got to be rolling at that point in time. And this group, with the injuries and just kind of how they've performed, are kind of puttering along. And that's not going to be good going forward, especially if there is a change somewhere else, right? Like, say someone does lose a chin strap on Thursday night. Who's going in? What's happening? And that, to me, is the concerning aspect right now with this group. It's continuity, obviously. And then if something else does pop up, where do you look to?
1: Right. So, Brian, we're gonna take a break and reorganize again in a second. I did want to say this. I did not get to talk to Zach yesterday. I was out talking to Jordan Love when he talked to a couple of people, and then obviously I got the quotes and the video of what he said. If I'd have been there, because I don't know how many other people he had told about the approach they had taken to his previous surgery, I would have asked him, you know, do you feel like this is the result of the approach you guys took? Because, and again, you and I talked about this last night. Like, I'm really uncomfortable throwing doctors under buses and all that kind of stuff. I am not doing that at all. I'm just trying to understand what the thought process was. Because to your point about an ACL tear, and your patellar tendon being used as the graft to repair it, I understand that it can heal on its own. I get that. And I always got the sense from Zach, and this is just my interpretation from being around him and feeling like I know him pretty well because I'm one of the guys that he's always talked to, which is not the case. So basically me, Schneidman, Domofsky, and Tom Silverstein are really the people that he talks to. And I just always got the sense that there was this kind of angst kind of bubbling under the surface.

0: right? And that's the last thing you want to be doing as a guy coming back from an injury, is worrying about your injury. And so I get it. He got a big contract. I get all that. And I'm not asking for us to start a GoFundMe page for him. And I know I'm soft when it comes to players, but you guys, you know, this, you guys are human beings. I've always seen you that way. And I feel really bad for him because he is so damn conscientious. And, you know, this was probably discussed as, hey, you can have the repair, but you're going to be out 9 to 10 months, or we can do this and you can be back sooner because it's only a small partial tear. And I wasn't part of those conversations. I don't know. I'm just saying that the results, if we're playing the results game, the results turned out to be a bad result for whatever reason. And maybe they're not related. I have to acknowledge that I don't know that. But it's hard. It's hard to not think that they're related. It just is. That just is. Well,
1: okay, so it would be like, for an example, and I'm not comparing one to one, but my first ACL, it wasn't completely ruptured all the way.
0: It wasn't. Hey, you were going to try and play. You were going to try and play. I remember that.
1: Yes, and it was like going back and forth, going like, okay, like, do I rehab this for 4 or 5 weeks, try to strengthen the hell out of the quad? Like, what do I, like, there was conversations. And
0: right.
1: Eventually my agent was just like, there's not a chance in hell you're going out there with, like, there's no way. Like, you have, like, it has to be done. And, like, that was kind of, like, the final straw. But, like, there was thought about that. But, like, you look at that, if I don't get the surgery and I go out there and play 4 weeks later and I blow it out, 1 + 1 = 2. It was blown out because it was already blown out, but I just decided not to get the full thing done. I wanted to try it, right? Like,
0: right.
1: So while we don't know that's the case exactly with Zbox's issue, you can't help but think that 1 + 1 = 2 here. Like, that's the only way I can look at it, like, with knee injuries. Could there be a chance that this was absolute blind luck and somehow that same patella popped? Sure, yeah, like, absolutely. There's a chance, and it had nothing to do with what he went through in the offseason and the route that they took. But I just, I can't help but think that they're related some way, shape, or form. Like I can't help but think that. And the thing about him is what he's gone through injury wise the last, what was it, what is it, Jason, 2 years now,
0: right? 2024, he tears his pec in the offseason, so he never has the strength all that year, and then everything he dealt with last year. And again, to your point, your heart was in the right place in 2013. You wanted to be there for your brothers, you wanted to play. So I get all that. And so, all right, I want to take a break and shift gears. Tausch, tell us about Inspired Closets before we take a break.
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0: More Wildy and Tausch and more Brian Bulaga live from the brand spanking new Sendix in Whitefish Bay. 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

0: revealed yesterday that right tackle Zach Bacobuelli has lost for the season with a torn patellar tendon in his right knee. It's the same knee he tore the tendon in last year and could be out up to 12 months. More than half of the offensive line banged up. Head coach Matt LaFleur says they have no choice but to figure out who's going to play Thursday night against Atlanta.
1: We're just like putting a puzzle together. But that's the situation. We got to do the best that we can to go out there and play winning football. Nobody cares about the circumstance. It is a circumstance, and you got to work around it.
0: Here the Packers and Falcons on 95.3 WBEV. The Phillies scored three times in the bottom of the eighth, stole the 6-4 win from the Brewers Tuesday night in Philadelphia. Didn't matter, though, because the Braves lost to the Reds 4-0. Brewers clinched a first-round bye in the National League playoffs. Game two of the sets tonight, 5:05 on 95.3. That's your Daily Dodge Sports Center on 1430 ESPN Beaver Dam. 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

0: 10 o'clock hour of Wilde and Tausch, live from the brand new Sendix. Meat department, you've got a call holding on line two in Whitefish Bay. We continue with Brian Bulaga. All right, Brian, there are other things to discuss other than the offensive line, but I do want you to kind of address something that I said to Steno and to Matt LaFleur yesterday. Within the context of what you said earlier of, yeah, that this is going to sound like a pie-in-the-sky deal, because we know, other than that 2014 team where you missed one game and you were the only one to miss a game from that group of five, otherwise you had your whole group intact, and you came back from an MCL after only missing 1 week to keep that group together the way you did. Let's say that, I don't know what to expect from Aaron Banks at this point. No one does, including the coaching staff. So if you go Morgan, Burton, Ryan, Monk, and Belton, left to right. Goody talks all the time about, well, you got to be able to, you play young guys, they get through their growing pains, and they come out the other side as real NFL football players. Barring injury, which I know is a huge caveat, is there value in playing those five guys and just saying, look, Burton's going to make mistakes. We don't really have a choice other than Belton. Let's just roll with these guys. And to your point, maybe do some things a little more simplified from protection standpoints. Is there a chance that if that group of five can stay together and stay healthy, that they can be not your group of 2014, not Tausch's group of 2003 or 2004, but a solid middle of the road, decent offensive line?
1: Yeah, I mean, there's certainly a chance that they can grow together and they can build that. Well, I hope at this point that they have that mentality of it's us against the world and

0: whatever goes on this offense, people are going to blame us. So let's not give them the reason to. Mm-hmm. I hope that's their mentality going forward, because unfortunately, what you've seen through the first few weeks, and this is going to be harsh, like a lot of it has been their issue, right? So hopefully that mentality shift in that room is happening now, and they take a real ownership of what this offense could be. And the five stay together, these five guys, they just put their hard hats on and just go to work and try to improve every single day and try to get better at something small every single day together. Try to practice as much as they possibly can, right? Like, make it a point to be on the field so that you get those reps next to the guy that you're going to play with, because that's how you build that trust. That's how you build that continuity. That's how you build that togetherness with each other, right? Like you're counting on this guy can count on you, and all those things, and that friendship. And those are things that people, I guess, maybe don't think about much, but when you feel like you don't want to let down one of your best friends you're playing next to, the heightened awareness and your urgency goes up. Like, I never wanted to let down TJ. Right. Like, I never wanted to do it. Like, I would feel guilty if something happened that, you know, a play didn't go well and he got left out to dry, or I didn't do the job as well as I should have and made him look bad or something. I felt guilty about that for days. So, like, that's kind of the mentality that these guys need to take on with each other. And that's not even getting into protecting the quarterback and things like that. That's just personal pride within each other and kind of taking on this responsibility now, because I think at this point with the guys that we have, right, and we don't know about the kid that they picked up from Cincinnati, or we don't know anything about him and how he's adjusting to the offense and how he's catching out. We have no idea. But right now, I don't think is the time to be looking at rotating guys in and out and checking options, because we kind of know where we're at right now, right? Like, there are no other options. Who you got is who you got, and you need to roll with these guys and – like I said earlier, put them in positions to succeed. Like, defenses are going to test them. They are going to test the hell out of this group from a protection standpoint, from run pressures, from everything. They are going to do everything they can to rattle this group. So how can you put them in protections and run plans that they can solve these issues very quick and actually get them blocked up and not put them in precarious situations, essentially, where they're having to make decisions that could be wrong on the fly, right? Like, and that's going to happen every game, where guys are going to have to make these decisions. But if you make it really clear, based on your protection scheme and the run game plan, guys can play faster, they can think faster, and they can just react really quick instead of having to go over rules in their mind as the ball's being snapped. Like, that's not where you want to be with this group. You want to make this as simple as possible for them right now.
1: Bro, when you were just talking about the accountability and the pride, and there's no doubt you form a bond with the guys that you play with. You don't want to let them down. How much of this, where we're at, is coaching versus the personnel moves? Because fans are all sitting here looking at it, and I was listening to Jen, Gabe, and Chewy on our way down to the Sendix opening here in Whitefish Bay. And it was Cole Van Lannen went from somebody that they didn't want to being a starting left tackle / right tackle with Jacksonville. John Runyon, obviously they didn't re-sign him. He's going to play. How much of it and how much confidence do you have that if they get these five guys and they let them start growing, that the coaching is going to show up on the field in better production?
0: Well, I mean, I think the proof that you saw was Jordan's first year. I think that group performed really well. Obviously, with Aaron Jones was the running back at that point in time, I believe. They ran the ball well. They protected Jordan, especially the second half of the season, really well. And that was these coaches having these guys, and not all of them, but you're talking about the Runyons and guys like that is what I'm saying. Mm-hmm. And they were able to bring them along and get them playing at a high level. Fast forward the next year.

0: they acquired Jacobs. The run game's off the charts. So these guys then developed that part of their game, and this coaching staff helped them kind of develop that, and we saw a lot of good work out of them that year. And now you've seen what they've done with a guy like Sheed, and that he's moved on, and he's playing well in Jacksonville, and obviously Runyon now in New York, and he's been paid twice by them. Obviously, developing players and getting them to play and play well isn't much of an issue, right? Like, they did it with Elton. I mean, obviously, coaches don't develop, like, don't make the player. The player comes in and he can do it or he can't. But they certainly help guide that player and start putting him in the right direction that he can develop his skills and do all those things. So I don't think that it's per se a coaching issue. I think there is personnel issue and how guys have been managed, right? And you could say that's a coaching issue, but coaches take their orders from people, right? Like they don't have the final say on where a guy plays or where he doesn't play. Like, Campy was probably a rare breed with that because he was there for so long and he had a lot of
1: credibility.
0: Yeah.
2: Yep.
0: Mm-hmm. Yeah. He had a lot of, you know, skin in the game on that. So, like, when he wanted a guy to just play here, that's where he played. That's not the case around the NFL. Coaches get told what to do. And then they do their best to put that guy in said position and get him to perform. But there's always things coaches can do better. Like, don't get me wrong. Like, there's always maybe we should have worked a little bit more on this week or that week. Like, sure, yeah. But at the end of the day, like, you have the canvas, right? Like, the canvas is there. It's what picture can you paint with the canvas, right? And if it's a beautiful canvas, it's nice, it's the exact canvas, the player, I'm trying to relate one-to-one here. You could paint a beautiful picture. Like, you look at a guy like Elton. Like, that's a perfect example. Like, guy turned out to be a stud in almost every position he played, maybe not center in Green Bay, but everywhere else. And he was there LaFleur's first year as a rookie, and they were able to have a beautiful blank canvas, and they turned him into, not that they turned him into, but he became an all-pro type player. So I think we have some personnel issues, so to speak. But at the same time, I think it, besides those guys improving personally and taking it upon themselves, like, the coaches now have to be very mindful and you know, be thinking about this collectively when they're installing game plans and putting game plans together, how they can put these guys in the best possible positions. Like, it's no more like, oh yeah, I, you know, this protection against this look, it's not a great look, but they'll get it done, or they can get it done, or we should expect them to get it done. Like, it's like, we can't run that if this is the look. Like, we got to get in a more basic scheme, basic protection, and help them out. Like, that's the way you have to think going forward with this, because it's been 2 weeks and you're still seeing a lot of the same blown protections, guys getting beat on silly things, stuff that shouldn't be happening. So it needs to get trimmed back so that there's not these things continuing to pop up week in and week out. Cause like that, Jordan can't operate this offense that way. Like, it's impossible. It's impossible to operate the offense that way.
2: All right, Brian, before we let you go, and this was an awkward conversation to have, or a question to ask Matt LaFleur too, because I gotta be honest, I don't want to be sitting here singing the praises of Jagger Burton and Sean Ryan for getting after those Jets players that whacked Jordan Love after he crossed the goal line. Mm-hmm. But at the same time, I think it's important to acknowledge that they did it while also admitting that why hadn't they done it previously? And so I tried to ask Matt a question about that. And
3: I actually blame Bulaga and TJ Lang for not doing this earlier.
2: Yeah.
3: You guys go on your show last week, Brian. Word traveled, and next thing you know, they're fighting people after a cheap shot in the end zone.
0: Yeah.

0: Listen, I'm glad to see that fire, that fight out of them. Because let's be real. Like let's be completely real right now. They're going to be tested, and teams and defenses are going to test their limits because of this group. They're going to take these shots. They're going to take the shots on the running back. They're certainly going to take the shots on the QBs. They'll take them on the receivers when they can. It's up to this group to go out there and show, like, we're not putting up with, like you may think one thing or another about us, but like, we're not putting up with this. And again, when you start showing that togetherness and that collective unit type mentality, like a pack mentality, that it's us five against everyone, things improve. Like they will improve, and confidence will go up. And that's what this group needs right now, is confidence and belief that they can go out there and get it done. And I'm happy to see that happened. And it was Burton, the youngest guy in the group, going out there and doing it with Sean Ryan. Like, I'm not saying he should have been the guy from day one. I'm not banging my fist. I was a little confused why he wasn't.
1: You want to bang your fist, though. You know you do.
0: Yeah, but like,
1: you want to be like, I told you he should have been playing.
0: And like, I watched his, I told you I'd watch his reps, and I did. I watched his reps again, and like, small sample size, right? Like, complete, like, really small sample size. Like, you can't, I'm not going to sit here and be like, you got an A plus over 20. Like, I'm like, that's ridiculous. Like, that's stupid. But I will say this, like, I think he brings a little more secureness. We'll just say that, in pass protection, or at least from what I saw. I think in the run game, he's physical. And I said this after when he didn't go in the game, right? Like when he didn't start against Minnesota or get rotated in against Minnesota, because maybe, who knows why they were concerned about it. He's got a center's brain. Like, he played center. He trained at center in Green Bay early on, right? I believe in the spring.
1: Yeah.
0: He has a center's brain. So he's able to see things and diagnose things. Maybe not like an NFL center, because he hasn't done it like an NFL center, but he's able to process things well. And when you have a guard that's able to process things well, I played next to City and to TJ, that process things like centers. That helps the guy next to him, because that means that guy's processing and passing it down to your tackle, and then your tackle's able to see things more clearly as well. So, like, it helps everyone out, and it could help Sean Ryan out. Having a guy like that next to him, maybe Sean Ryan doesn't see something, and Burton points it out to him, and he's able to make a quick adjustment. That, to me, is very valuable to have, and if he can play the position well and improve and get better, which I think he can. I really do. You wouldn't be that high on him through OTAs and in training camp and give him all those first team reps if you didn't think he could do it. So, like, to me, it's showing that they had the trust and confidence in him. Why it went away, I don't know. I really don't know. I still would love to hear an explanation. Because you don't waste that many reps on a guy with the ones when you don't plan on playing him with the ones. Like, I don't get that. But he's put it on tape for the limited time that he's had that he can play. That he can play, and how well he can play, we're going to find out Thursday. We're going to find out tomorrow. And I always warn with rookies. I was one, and I played. Tausch, you played as a rookie, right? If I'm not mistaken.
2: Yep, you're correct.
0: There's going to be growing pains. Like, you can't see a bad rep and go, this guy's crap too. Like, we don't want, like, he get like, no, there's going to be growing pains with rookies, but it's how they adapt throughout the game. And do they continue to make that same mistake, or have they learned from that and they move on to the next play, and it's still a playing at a high level, right? Like, are they able to wipe that bad play away and move on to the next and do their job? Like, so to me, that's how I'll evaluate him. And again, this isn't a shot at the coaching staff or anything like that. But in looking at, if I'm in Burton's mind, like they gave me all these reps with the ones, but then they didn't have the confidence in me until we were down to our eighth man in New York. So, like, he's got to build his own self-confidence that he can go out there and get this thing done and do it and do it at a high level. And no better opportunity than against Atlanta. I'm excited to see him play. I hope he plays his tail off. I hope he plays great. And it's not to prove anyone wrong, but it's to show that, like, I should have been the guy from the start. It should have been me. And that's the type of ownership that this group needs right now from individuals. Because, you want the unit to be cohesive and play as a unit, but individuals need to start taking pride in their work and what they need to do and what they need to accomplish for the whole to play well. So that's what I'm looking forward to. And I want this group to play well. I listened to a bunch of Sean Ryan's press conference the other day. I mean, I couldn't imagine dropping that many F-bombs when I was playing in my presser.
1: It's unbelievable.
0: My mom probably would have killed me. I will say that. She, especially early on in my days, she probably would have killed me. A lot of F-bombs that you cipher through.
1: I think he leads the league.
0: Oh, yeah, for sure. Absolutely. He definitely leads the league. But his mentality and his messaging is in the right place, right? Mm-hmm. When you decipher through what he's getting at, it's in the right place. And now it's up for them to take that on individually and go get it done. And that's really what it is. Like, I think from this point on, and Tausch, maybe you think different. Jason, maybe you think different. I'm done expecting them to play a great game. I'm not looking for that. I'm not even looking to play perfect and play great. And I'm not that. That's not my expectation. My expectation is for them to gradually get better week in and week out.
1: Play well enough to win.
0: Yeah, and what does that look like? Running the ball effectively. Keeping Jordan Love upright majority of the blitzing linebacker and then a safety runs through. That's not what I want to see. That can't happen. So you see those improvements, that shows that they're growing, and that's what I'm looking for, because the expectation now, Zeebock down, don't know when Banks will be back, rotation at guards, you don't know what you're going to get week in and week out. So the expectation is, let's see minor improvements week in and week out now that helps them win the game. And to me, that's what I'm going to be looking for.
1: Brian, we appreciate you bearing with us through some of our technical issues. I thought Aaron Nagler asked the perfect question yesterday to Steno. You guys gave all these snaps to Jagger Burton all camp long. You were so excited about him. Why did it take two car wrecks and a plane crash to get him out on the field? And he's right. It will be a mystery. They kept saying that.
2: Answer.
1: Steno went back to that Jennings was better in practice. Which I knew that's what she was.
2: Why wasn't he getting reps with the ones then?
1: Yeah, I think there's another answer there. I don't think that's the right or the accurate answer, but
2: what is
1: that was the
2: answer?
1: The answer that he gave.
2: Well, what is it?
1: I think they were worried about playing a rookie. And I think you guys are both really good evidence of the fact.
2: They're playing C-Sand.
1: Right? Fair
2: they're
1: point.
2: They're playing Trey Smack as a rookie. That can't be it. That doesn't make any sense.
0: Cissé's got wisdom teeth. And Cissé's got bad wisdom teeth. So, like...
1: Not anymore.
0: He's injured. Not anymore, but he was playing...
2: Why wouldn't he wait till Friday to get a little more time?
1: I don't know.
2: I mean, it's got to be just miserable.
1: Maybe it was impacted. All right. Brian, we need to let you go. Thank you for helping us through our technical glitches. We appreciate you, buddy. I will talk to you... Well, I talk to you tomorrow. Do we have a home hour before the game? Oh,
0: no. Nope.
1: I'll just call you and we can just talk. Yeah, we'll just talk.
0: Yeah. Yeah, it sounds good.
1: Thanks, Brian. We appreciate you, buddy. That is Brian Belaga on the Yuengling guest hotline. Tausch, tell us about Hard Rock Casino Rockford.
2: Well, I will. It's Wednesday. You know what Wednesdays are. You're a little bit older and you want 50% off your meals. Head on down there. But there's also the Barry Alvarez Show coming up this Tuesday, September 29th. You can hear the insights of Jesse Nelson. Oh, and there's an old coach called Barry Alvarez, the old athletic director, from 6 to 8 down there again Tuesday, September 29th. Broadcast live on stage at the Hard Rock Cafe. 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
10: 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Wisconsin football finally got the blowout they've been looking for, trouncing Eastern Michigan 54-10. It didn't start out all sunshine and rainbows for Bucky as they actually trailed the Eagles 7-3 before exploding for 28 unanswered in the second and outscoring EMU 51-3 the rest of the way. Wide receiver Tyrell Henry set a school record for most receptions in a single game with 14. Now it's on to Big Ten play as Wisconsin has a date with number 13, Penn State, this Saturday.
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0: next to Brian Bulaga. A little closer to you now.
1: Yeah, I'm going to get you sick. I'm going to get both of you sick.
0: No, I think I'm still in pretty good situation.
1: No, Jesse, how are things, man?
0: You've been running around.
1: Thank you, Owen.
0: Hey, are you doing our show or are you doing your own Instagram?
2: So,
0: live?
2: I want to thank you are something else.
1: How so?
0: Like of all the times to create like another thing to add to the mix. This is 10 years. What we do.
2: 10 years we've been doing this show.
1: Yeah.
2: You've had your Instagram account, as far as I know, that
1: for a while of it, yeah.
2: We still don't have a show Instagram.
1: No, we don't.
0: Well, we have one. We still don't have a password to it.
2: So, of all the possible times that you... of all the possible times that you decide that you want to go on Instagram Live...
1: Yeah.
2: It happens to be...
1: We're on IG Live. I don't know if you know. No, we're on IG Live. Oh, you can jump in. Yeah, there you go. We're the Atausch fan coming through Sendix. We like that.
2: You decide to go on Instagram Live, and we're doing a NASCAR pit crew style changeover.
1: I want people to know how great of a producer you are. I wanted people to know because it has been a hodgepodge this morning.
2: And you decided.
1: And you're battling, and you're getting, like, they're literally bringing cords down from the new building, and they're taping stuff down. Our team is getting things. And I wanted to give a little behind the, that's what you're always saying. Get a little behind the scenes.
2: Well,
1: so that's what I did.
2: You certainly did that. I appreciate the kind words. The team here at Sendix has been unbelievable. Whitefish Bay grand opening, so obviously they've got a ribbon
1: band is out there.
2: They've got
1: playing.
2: A marching band play. They've got so many things going on here, including working through some technical things with
0: us. If you want to do an Instagram live, go out there where there's a band playing and they're cutting
1: a
0: ribbon.
1: I took a photo.
0: It's
1: when I was
0: right
1: walking.
0: There.
2: That's not
1: no.
2: Instagram
1: I went down
2: because
1: we had to bounce around and get like different things to get things working. So we're here. And now IG Live in it, which I don't know how that all works. Luckily, Maggie from our team is here to help. And
2: you don't even talk to the people in the YouTube comments where we've got over 1,000 watching live.
1: Yeah, I tried.
2: But now you're going to start a new video streaming platform when you haven't even perfected the other one.
1: That's true.
0: You just signed up for Twitch during the commercial break.
1: If I get on TikTok, we know things have gone haywire.
2: Unbelievable.
1: So what did you take away from Bulaga?
0: Brian Bulaga.
1: Jesse, I know you weren't. You were getting donuts and cookies.
2: What did he say?
1: He's putting in more on Goody. He's putting in more on Goody, and I'm not sure I understand because the last 2 years, it just hasn't worked. He's tried some things. There's injuries always come into play, but it just hasn't worked, and I do think there was an overreaction after the playoff loss. I think you look at things and you've been a develop, and your system has been really good at developing offensive linemen, paying guys into their second deal and then not typically paying into the third. That is the right way to do it. And I think Goody has, I think part of the issue and where I started the show, and I know we had technical difficulties, that's why I brought IG Live and why I'm rephrasing
2: it. That's why you did that, okay.
1: The concept of... where we were with signing guys to good contracts but not like over the top and developing guys that have been in your system and know it. And by the way, you haven't switched coaches and you really haven't switched O-line coaches.
0: You have not.
1: You've kept Butkus was there as an assistant. These guys know, and yes, you want to always get better and better. You know what happens a lot of times? Guys that are in their second, third year get better fourth and fifth. And into their kind of that elevator era. And when you constantly are resetting, you have to be right every time. And nobody that I know of is right every time with anything. And that's why I think Goody, the mismanagement of that group, is kind of laying its ugly head here for the first couple weeks. And really, if you really want to be accurate with your assessment, it hadn't been good enough the last 2 years.
0: Is it, and I don't want to use the word arrogance, but obviously you have to be confident in your

0: it too wrong too often? Because look,
1: I think they're trying to be
0: Goody about the line, and he kept telling us he felt really good.
1: But he didn't, and you know he didn't. There's too much shooting for perfection and not being happy with really good. You want to get Anthony Munoz, and then you want Joe Thomas next to him.
0: Anthony Belton.
1: And then you want, you know, a great center, Mike Webster, Marco Rivera. Like, this is what you're hoping for. But what happens is a lot of times guys just get better and better, and you can maybe get an arrogance about you in thinking, I can have the best at every spot, but you never want to pay them that anyways.
0: Right.
1: So there is – I think you're going to see a long, hard look at how are we going to improve this. And I said this in week one, and it's truer now. Jagger Burton needs to be a guy. And he's going to have some issues coming in, but I think you got to let him work to become that
0: guy.
1: So
0: if the rookie thing is not the truth, what is it? What's the holdup? I mean, remember, this is a guy that in the offseason program started working with the ones. And Matt LaFleur, on the record, said he's going to be competing for playing time when we get back for camp. And then he's working with the ones for virtually every snap that Aaron Banks wasn't able to take. Then why did it, in the words of Aaron Nagler, take two car wrecks and a plane crash to get him on the field?
1: I don't know. I don't have an answer.
0: You don't buy the Jennings was better in practice.
1: No, he would have played in the games, and he would have gotten more time. If you're better in practice, you earn more opportunities in games, and you get reps with the ones. So I don't know. That's an answer that I'm guessing if you asked four different people up there, you'd get four different answers.
0: Off the record, though. All right.
1: If you asked off the record, what are you hearing?
0: That's what I'd like to.
1: What? You can go off the record anonymously.
0: I have not. That's the next question. Because yeah. I have not gone to talk to anybody. I don't understand the Jagger Burton piece. I just don't. I don't get it. And now he's going to have an opportunity, to, as Brian said, to show them that they were wrong and they should have been giving him an opportunity even sooner. We'll get to that coming up. We got Homer coming up. We are live from Sendix.
1: And if you want, check out my IG, Mark Tauscher. I think it's Mark Tauscher 65.
0: You don't even know your own name.
1: I don't use Instagram a bunch. This is new for me. So join in. Can we do something with the ESPN?
2: No, you're
1: something
2: on your own.
1: No, I want to do
0: something with Tito's first.
1: No, I will. I'm going to go around. I want to check out all of the specials.
0: That's a great idea.
1: So
0: I love that
1: idea. Do we have someone from our ESPN Milwaukee team that can also IG?
2: You got seven people here. Pick
1: do we have an IG that we could go? I'm going
2: to
1: tell you about Tito's. We'll go check out. I'm fairly certain we got Tito's here at the new Sendix. What we love, football.
2: Yeah.
1: Firing up the grill. I'm going to go get some of that tenderloin that's on sale down here. And a solid cocktail. And you know where I'm going to get that. That's Tito's, of course. It's always Tito's in my cup when I'm having a cocktail. They also great out in the community, partnering with nonprofits, especially our four-legged friends. So next time you're raising a glass, make sure it's filled with Tito's handmade vodka, crafted to be savored responsibly.
0: Or a blueberry.
1: I'm going to take my smoothie. We're going to go IG around. And we're going to check
0: out Wildy and Tausch next. Stick around.
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0: We roll on here at Sendix, the brand new Sendix. The band is still playing. The band played on outside. Did you make it all the way outside? Or?
1: On IG, which is nice. We're getting people.
0: You're the OG of IG.
1: Jesse not even helping. Like, well,
0: you're using your personal account.
1: I understand.
0: So I'm glad we got followers for you.
1: No, so we're going to get some questions. As we're walking, I have to show off. There's a big muffin stand that we have to show.
0: Have you met the muffin stand?
1: I told you about the tenderloin and the smoothie. It's a little berry action. But the cheese curd charcuterie that we saw at the 10-year, there's a lot of stuff going on.
0: I didn't see that either. I missed that.
1: What?
0: The cheese curd charcuterie.
1: Yeah. What kind of smoothie?
0: Chocolate, peanut butter, banana.
1: Oh, big protein guy. All right.
2: Homer's here. Would you like to talk to
1: Homer? How are you doing?
3: On that.
0: joining us now on both Instagram Live and on Wilde and Tausch on the Yingling guest hotline.
1: Yeah, I don't know what the Instagram Live is, but check it out. I think it's good content.
2: Oh, my God.
0: You really feel like you need to add this to what was already a bit of a...
1: Yes.
0: Yeah, okay. Yingling, the oldest brewery in America, now in Wisconsin. DG Yingling & Son, Pottsville, PA. Enjoy responsibly. It is the goats, Steve the Homer. True Homer, good morning. How are you?
4: Good. Very small goat today. I have very few minutes, but that's fine.
0: I know you do. We will get you out. You are always good about that for me on your program. Go back into your memory banks. You've obviously done many, many, many, many, many, many shows over your career. Did you ever deal with early glitches and then rally to have a good show? I know you've only got an hour to work with these days, but you used to have longer shows. Did you ever...
1: They extend him? I thought it was down to 30 minutes. It's an hour?
0: Did you ever start with some technical glitches and then rally? Because we are rallying now.
4: Please believe and be understandable that I believe it's 42 minutes. Or 46, I'm not sure. I mean, I was told if it gets to 50, I'm done.
0: Bulaga and I take most of them up, so to be fair.
4: Yeah, you're very good. But the cot is awesome. I got a cot for the second day. It's great. You guys are very good.
1: Well, you got cod from Sendix? Is that what he said?
0: Cot.
1: Oh, I thought he said cod.
0: He lays down on a cot while Brian and I are talking.
4: I lie down, get a little rest, and I enjoy... Bulaga and Wilde, they're very good. Now they're on both Mondays and Thursdays.
0: I'm excited to do it.
1: So, Homer, what's your take on this? We just were talking the Goody or the coaching. Why are we at the position we're at when it comes to this Packer offensive line?
4: This is the difficulty of not giving one person both jobs. That is why I suggested after the first game to fire LaFleur and bring in Gruden. Gruden, crazy man, you're just getting
1: Rich
4: it for the
1: Gruden.
4: Rest of the year. John Gruden.
1: James?
4: And then you could assess how much of it is the coach and how much of it is the GM. There's no real way to know now because they've always been together and they may end up being together to the end. So I don't, the offensive line, as you said, clearly it's a Goody thing, but then it's also an injury thing. How much do you factor in when players get hurt as to whether or not the GM messes up because he got players that were hurt? It doesn't seem like they were hurt before.
1: Well, that's why he goes skews young, is to try to not have that happen from Goody.
4: Yeah, I guess. But then, when Young gets – it's just – I'm more optimistic. I've guaranteed a win over Atlanta because I believe – the defense and the special teams are capable of covering up for the offense. Not every week, but enough so that it can prevent the season from being a disaster while the offensive line is currently a disaster. As they did that game against the Jets, 99 times out of 100, you should lose that game.
0: Mm-hmm.
4: You can't do what they did and win unless those two sides of the ball. I mean, somebody must have studied it. They have AI. But, for the majority of the game, they had more yards in penalties than total yards offensively. I don't know, other than a bad high school team, that I've ever seen a team do that for that long. It was that way for what? Almost three quarters?
0: Yeah, it was. And it's also, for the criticism that we've levied, myself included, toward Matt LaFleur, you know, I thought Jordan Love put it best. This is the kind of game we've lost in the past.
1: Mm-hmm.
0: And that is completely fair.
4: Because you haven't had a defense and special team bail your butt out.
1: We've had defenses. Defense has. Special teams, I can't remember the time a special teams group
4: bailed us out.
1: You
4: needed them both, though. That's the key.
1: I know.
4: If you hadn't had both.
0: Yeah, so probably in the early, like, 2012, 2013 window when you had Mason Crosby as your kicker. He had a bad 2012, but he had good years on the other side. You had Micah Hyde returning punts for touchdowns.
4: Right.
0: Like, there were times where there were they were decent.
1: But the offense was never that in need.
4: Your offense was as bad as you were in that game.
1: Correct.
4: With so little yards.
1: Homer, on the post-game show, I thought I brought up a good point when – I compared it to the Cleveland Brown game last year. We don't win that game.
0: On the post-game show, I thought I brought up a good point.
1: A great point. Thank you, IG.
0: Am I doing this all for your followers on Instagram? Hey, look how great I am.
3: Who are you thanking?
4: No, he didn't say IG. He said it was a great point. That's a huge difference.
1: Well,
4: you also brought up a great point because you brought up another game. What game did you bring up, Jason?
0: I don't remember. I didn't realize I'd done such a great job on the postgame show either.
4: I didn't. Hold on. This is not fair to Tausch. It is a huge
0: Homer, when you are not here experiencing what we're experiencing with Homer. with Tausch.
4: He
0: deserves this ribbing.
4: Right,
1: yeah.
4: Okay, fine. All right.
1: What great point did I make that you wanted to bring up?
4: I want to talk about Wisconsin. This is such a big game because everybody's curious. Mm-hmm. He's got players. They got money. And now they're playing at Penn State. Penn State's pretty good. I'm not assuming that Wisconsin can win. This is the first start of let's see what he's done because he's playing for his job. He cannot embarrass Wisconsin. The whole world wants to start watching New Mexico.
0: I know I was.
4: Not to mention Jim Leonard. But we'll see. What this is literally the first game, not only
1: what do you
4: season.
1: Expect? What do you expect?
0: By the way, how do you think the Instagram Live goes when Homer's talking and they can't hear him?
1: Oh, I don't know. I'll check after. I'm doing the show right now for our audience, and then in breaks I'm going to go
4: hang
1: IG.
4: Up if they can't. Well, you can't.
1: No.
4: Can you hear me there?
0: I can hear you fine on the radio. Which
1: Jason,
0: is where
1: I don't know
0: belong.
1: Why you brought that up and distracted Homer.
0: I wasn't. It's totally my fault. 100%.
1: What do you expect this weekend, Homer?
4: I think they'll lose by about the spread is at 10, but I think there'll be enough positives to stretch on. They've got five important games. I think they need to win three of the five, but there's an unknown to me like everyone else, right? Because no one's seen a team with this quality and Fickell's name behind it. So I still think there are questions about him, but let's see. I'm amazed you go to practices. I am amazed you go to practices.
1: Why? What is amazing about that?
4: Why do you need to go to practices?
1: Do you not go to practice?
4: I never been to a practice. I haven't been to a practice in 15 years, unless they ask me something. There's no point. Why do I need to go to a practice? You played football. Here's the rule to you. Mark Tauscher, tell me what you see. Tell me what you see based on your life. I don't need you to go to practice. I don't want you to be influenced by practice. I don't care what those guys do at practice. I want you to tell me what you see.
1: That's two different ways of looking at it.
4: The game.
1: That's true.
4: I don't. Nobody agrees with me. I don't ever want to say, that guy makes shots in practice. I don't know, and I don't care, and the people that are listening to me, they don't care either.
1: But what if they're doing like something schematically that might be different against Seton Hall than they would against St. John's, and you see it in practice, and you can kind of inform your fans about that as the game's
4: again,
1: going?
4: Who cares about – I don't care about the schematic. I care whether it works or not. If it doesn't work, you tell them it doesn't work and why it doesn't. What the specific reason – that I want junior high. I don't want to know the depth because I don't understand the depth of the listener.
1: Less is more.
4: The biggest problem announcers make, analysts, is overanalyzing, talking forever. Okay, they lost 10 yards. Why did they lose 10 yards? This guy didn't block this. You know
1: because in practice, they weren't running that scheme. Yeah, okay.
4: Whatever. Well, because you know the scheme, you can properly say, hey, that guy messed up.
1: I kind of understand your point on that.
4: Scheme.
1: Okay.
4: Yes.
1: I kind of understand
4: and
1: your point.
4: It's your life. The heart thing I had was an analyst who brought seven pages. What do you get that for? I need to do background. No, you don't. Rip it up. I got him to cut down to two. I can tell you one guy who never brought anything. That George Thompson and Tony Smith. Tony Smith shows up 30 seconds before the game. Just as I said, just tell me what you see. And he does a phenomenal job. Incredibly smart, which I never understood because he was so talented athletically. I underestimated and didn't realize not only you're that good, but when you're that smart, he's a rookie with the Lakers telling veteran players what to do. Not Magic Johnson, and he can give you the specifics, but so you're the same. What have you seen in a game in all this time at Wisconsin in which you didn't see what happened? Now, you, the why it happened, no one cares.
0: I care about someone like Tausch or Tony for Marquette games explaining to me why things happen. I do think that's important. I do need, we know we only have
4: only,
0: you for
4: only to a certain level. Oh, keep it simple. Junior high. You give it to me why junior high level, fine. Beyond that, you lost.
1: Give it
4: you
1: to me why like junior problem. High. That's actually right. Got a pretty
4: you
1: good little...
4: You know I learned that from? I learned that from my wife. Well, because I've watched games with her, and she's going like, I don't have any idea what they're talking about.
0: Homer,
4: what is it
0: the Major League Baseball playoffs are... Major League Baseball playoffs are right around the corner, and Jesse said arguably the stupidest thing that's ever been said on our show.
4: No, it isn't stupid. I want to defend him. It is not stupid.
3: Thank you, Homer.
4: I understand what he's saying. No, if you do the unbelievable, you finally beat the Dodgers. You've done it. And then in the World Series, you lose to a weaker team. Why would I even want to beat the Dodgers if I got to lose in the series? There's the point of beating the Dodgers is so that you
1: because
4: you
1: get
4: to win the World Series.
1: Homer, you get to
0: play in the World Series.
4: Fine.
1: Now you're
4: because
1: wrong on
4: there's
1: that.
4: There's a benefit. No, I'm not wrong. There's a benefit to that.
1: You're playing in the Elite Eight. You get beat by UCLA, but instead you end up going to the Final Four. You don't want that moment.
4: No, it's not the Elite Eight. I'm not saying
1: this is the Elite. NLCS is the Elite Eight.
4: I'm not saying he's right, but I understand
1: $5.
4: It's what people would say.
1: $5.
0: Wait a minute. You just said you're going to defend him.
4: Hold on.
0: And then you said, I'm not saying he's right.
4: No, I'm not saying he's right, but it's a legitimate opinion.
1: $10.
4: It's not like he's an idiot. It's the worst thing. Let me tell you, I live this. Marquette gets to the Final Four. The Final Four.
0: 2003.
4: And loses by 100. A player on the team being hugged by a family member said it was an effing waste of time. Why? Because what's the point of making it this far if you get killed so badly? Don't. Now, I'm not saying that person was right. The position is understandable. It's wrong because of what you stated, the history of not being in the World Series for so long. But people, if it happens, people will say it way more than you want to admit. It'll
0: Homer.
4: Be huge. What was the point of getting to the World Series?
1: Because you got to the World Series and you won an NLCS and you get to celebrate.
3: It's not about the celebrating moment.
0: Okay.
3: That's a separate part of
1: it. No, it's not.
4: Let me emphasize this. Nobody
1: circles the wagons.
4: Nobody talks about the
0: Jesse
4: and Homer. Nobody. You don't even know who lost in the World Series.
1: Jason talks about it almost every time you bring up.
0: So does Chewy.
1: Yeah, ask Chewy. All right, we got to go. We want to get you out on time.
4: Bye.
1: Bye. That is Steve the Homer True.
0: That was a whirlwind.
1: I hope you enjoyed him on Instagram Live.
0: How is the IG going?
1: Yeah, it's going good. Tausch, tell us about American Family Insurance.
0: I'm going to tell you about Prize Picks. 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
9: Here's a look at your weatherology forecast. Sunshine mixed with clouds at times today, with daytime highs approaching 65. Easterly winds 8 to 15 miles per hour. Partly cloudy skies again tonight. Lows dip down to about 48. High temperatures reach up to 66. Tomorrow, sunshine mixed with clouds at times. I'm meteorologist Jennifer Wojcicki on 1430 ESPN Beaver Dam. Right now, it's 58 degrees.
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0: Rubin, Mike Tronson will have the play-by-play as both these teams fight for a playoff spot. 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

0: Tausch rolls on live from Sendix. Mr. Instagram himself, Mark Tauscher, makes his way back. 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That's all. Hi. Whew. Welcome back.
1: Just shut our IG off, Jesse. So the IG portion of the show is done.
0: Wait, you shut it off, or did Instagram shut it off for
1: it
0: you?
1: Out.
0: Or
1: yeah, we figured it out. So we're all clear now.
2: Okay.
1: Went down to the butcher, saw the tenderloin. Looks unbelievable.
0: And then the baker, and then the candlestick.
1: We didn't have time to go back to the baker. We didn't get to see the baker, but talk to our buddy Joe, the head of marketing here for Sendix. He's excited. They got TV crews here. It's a big deal.
2: It's a big deal opening up this brand spanking new Sendix. Grand opening today.
0: And a ribbon cutting and everything else. I am curious, Tausch. I was told by longtime Whitefish Bay residents that there was a very beloved Sendix on this site previously, and now it is obviously the Taj Mahal of Sendix. But like the folks that live in Whitefish Bay that shop there regularly, my friend John Carey, my friend Phil Aiello, Lisa, and the villainous John Wesley, they all have shopped at the old version. And while the aisles were narrow, it was home, and they're all excited though about this brand new beautiful building which has opened up today. And I'm sure they're excited about the low price on the tenderloin, $12.99 a pound. Tausch, we do have more football to get to during the 11 o'clock hour.
1: I feel like we're finally going to settle in now. Like now we're finally
0: at 11:05.
1: Been a hectic morning. I think we can all agree.
0: It's kind of like
1: that.
0: The offensive line being thrown off.
1: Hopefully, yeah.
0: Would it be okay to talk about AmFam?
1: Yes,
0: now?
1: I'm all set to talk about AmFam. And Sundays at Lambeau got even better. So did Thursdays. And thanks to American Family Insurance. 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
5: I'm Wade Bates with your Daily Dodge Sports Center. The Phillies scored three times in the bottom of the eighth to beat the Brewers 6-4 Tuesday night in Philadelphia. Brewers still clinch a first-round bye in the National League playoffs, though, because the Braves lost to the Reds 4-0. Game two is tonight. Logan Henderson gets the start for Milwaukee. 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It's the Packers and Falcons on Thursday night football at Lambeau. The Packers' return game has been pretty good so far this season, led by Sky Moore. Head coach Matt LaFleur says they have to take advantage of the field position.
6: It puts us in position to score a lot more points. And the one thing that we have to do a better job of is we got to capitalize when we do get good field position. You know, we have not done a great job of that.
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0: The 11 o'clock hour of Wilde and Tausch begins now, live from Sendix. In Whitefish Bay, it has been nonstop people. This has really been fun. I'm glad I was able to come down and be part of this. It's been really neat to see, and they've obviously been great partners of ours, so we're excited for them. But it's fun to see how excited people are about the new space. It's really
1: no doubt, no doubt.
0: Something Packers fans are excited about is the new defensive coordinator, and as you well know, I'm a Halfley guy. Press conference wise, however you feel about his scheme versus
2: yeah,
0: Jonathan
2: you were smitten
0: Gannon's
2: with him.
0: Scheme.
2: You had a serious man crush on his whole deal.
0: He and I remain. We correspond still. They're off to an 0-2 start with that roster. With Sully rebuilding that roster, that's not a surprise. But what's remarkable to me, and if you heard Matt LaFleur post game in New York, he was gushing about Jonathan Gannon, about how we're so lucky to have him, and he's an elite defensive coordinator. And talking with Evan Williams, which you will hear our conversation that we recorded last night because of the goofy week that is created by Thursday Night Football. You'll hear that on tomorrow's show. But he, like, Jonathan Gannon, and I know it's still the honeymoon period, but there are a lot of people in that building that are really excited about him. And he is not quite the same, shall we say, introspective publicly guy that Jeff Halfley was. So Jeff Halfley seemed, I think Jeff would tell you that he enjoyed my questions. I don't think JG is on the same page there. But I did want to ask him, because I'm working on a story about this, about what it's been like for him these first two games and how excited everyone is around him. I don't know if I got quite what I was hoping for, but I got more than I expected, if that's possible. Here is my question to Jonathan Gannon and his answer yesterday.
12: Matt's talking after the game about you as an elite defensive coordinator and how glad he is he's got you. We talked to guys in the locker room, and you've got them really excited. I know you're all ball and you don't want to be touchy-feely, but he went through some tough times the last couple of years.
13: Not really.
12: And I know you got a lot of football left, but what does it mean to you to get off to this start in this job and have this defense play in this way?
13: Yeah, we got to play better in the red zone, but better on third down and keep the score down. That's where my mind's at right now. And keep doing the positive things that we're doing. Like I told you guys, obviously you know what I think of Matt. I appreciate the opportunity to be here, and I'm putting everything into it. And it's been cool for me because Goody and his staff and Matt, you know, I'm just kind of a clog in the wheel that got you know, put into this thing, we got really good players, man. And not just skill set wise, we got really good dudes. And I do think that that wins when you have good guys. So I'm enjoying it. We got a long way to go, but I'm happy where we're trending.
0: I was pleased with that answer. That was more than I was frankly expecting from him. Has this defense been more than you were expecting? Do we have to be careful about, you know, we remember Aaron Rodgers on Sunday Night Football one year leaning into the camera and saying, we've got a defense. And then it turned out that defense wasn't that great. Early returns, Tausch. How do you feel about this defense, and what do you think it's capable of?
1: Yeah, better than I anticipated without Micah Parsons. And I think Lucas Van Ness deserves credit for that. But also, I think Gannon has done a really good job of simulating some pressures, running some stuff that gets Edgerrin Cooper open to, you know, to be disruptive. So, yeah, I know 39 points was given up in that first game. That was not, a true indicator of where this group was. This team, I think, is – I just feel like the more people understand where JG is at, I think they're going to get better. And obviously adding Micah is just going to make it that much more improved. So I am pleasantly surprised with that transition, with your best players not even available to you. I only anticipate them getting better and better.
0: I'm eager to see when they play a really, really good offense, which is not going to happen on Thursday night. And based on what we've seen from Tampa, it's not going to happen a week from now. And I don't know what New York, what the Bears are going to be, and if they're going to have Caleb Williams back. Apparently he's not as seriously injured as he made it appear as he was leaving the field on Sunday. But if, let's say they don't get Micah Parsons back for the Bears game, as they're currently constituted, do you feel a lot better about their chances against that offense? If it ends up being up to its 59-point speed from the opener, do you feel better about their chances based on what you've seen so far?
1: Yes, markedly better. And it's not all just, I think, understanding what, you know, it was like a complete lack of information about, well, what defense are you going to run? I don't know.
0: Right.
1: Like, we didn't get anything. And for as critical as I've been with the Packers and some aspects of their not having that whole, and then I just saw the Seattle coach got up and was talking on a podcast about how they were stealing information
0: right. yep.
1: from Denver, and Denver was stealing it off of Twitter. You know, unfortunately, I think it's going to be less and less, and the more that we don't know, I think has led me to be even more intrigued by what we're finding out. And what we're finding out is that Jonathan Gannon's a pretty good ball coach mm-hmm. through 2 weeks. And yeah, the quarterbacks that we're facing have not been dynamite. That's when we'll really start finding out. But you can only go off of who you play and when you play them. And so far, I think this defense has been up to the task.
0: Jesse, we need to play double trivia.
2: Sure do. Double Wisconsin Geography Wednesday. Tausch, you want to stick around for this or do IG Live?
1: No, IG Lives are done.
2: Okay. When's the next one? Just out of curiosity.
1: You know what? Your lack of enthusiasm kind of maybe said this might be the only one I do. I thought you'd be excited. We'd be asking fun questions. You kind of poo-pooed. You urinated my Cheerios.
0: Cheerios are in about two aisles over from zero.
1: And that's okay. I understand you were stressed out. I get it.
2: Wisconsin Geography Wednesday trivia, double trivia today. Let's make it nice and easy on Owen back in the studio since we've had a fair share of things going on today. 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
1: As I go through the questions, I see words I can't pronounce once again. Let's welcome in our contestants first. I can pronounce both of these. First, it's Boomer in Athelstein. Boomer, good morning. I thought you'd be here with
2: me.
1: You didn't come all the way down from Athelstein to hang out with your buddy Jesse?
3: That's a hike.
1: You're worth it, Jesse. No?
2: Well, not today. You got stuff going on right here.
1: That's fair.
3: Appreciate your honesty.
4: That's fair, Boomer.
1: And then Mike in Racine. Mike, good morning. How are you, buddy?
5: Great. How are you guys?
1: We are great. A little bit overwhelmed by all the fun stuff that's happening here.
3: Mike's got no excuse. He should be here.
1: No. All right, let's get started with the questions. Boomer, question number one for you in Double Wisconsin Geography Wednesday trivia is this. In which Wisconsin city is Arrowhead High School located? Is it in Heartland, Hartford, or Heart of the Beast?
2: Heartland.
1: Oh, there you go. Tough question for a guy in Athelstein. Heart of the Beast, is that Brad Pitt movie that's coming out?
3: I don't remember. I just, I was going to go either Corey Hart or Heart of the Beast as our hard option there. Neither one was particularly funny, but that's what we did.
1: Kevin Hart, I hear he's coming
3: Kevin Hart, yeah.
1: I hear he's coming to Hard Rock Casino.
4: Heart Rock Casino?
3: Heart Rock Casino Rockford would have been pretty good. Yeah, sorry. My bad.
1: All right, Mike, question number one for you. In which Wisconsin city is Dominican, a private high school, located? Is it in Whitefish Bay, Whitewater, or Whitey Tiny Town?
3: Say it again, Mike.
2: Whitefish Bay.
1: Indeed. Well done.
3: That's right.
1: For one as well. Right down the road. All right, question number two. Boomer, where is the Milwaukee suburb Shorewood located relative to Whitefish Bay? Again, tough question if you live in Athelstein, but here we go.
3: I believe in Boomer.
1: Is it, is it Shorewood is south of Whitefish Bay? Shorewood is west of Whitefish Bay? Or Shorewood is north of Whitefish Bay? Well, you got a 33% chance.
2: I'll say south.
3: I believe in Boomer.
1: Back-to-back A answers, by the way. All right, Mike, question two for you. Where is the Milwaukee suburb of Fox Point located? Relative to Whitefish Bay. I actually drove through it when I got off the highway. Where is it? Where is Fox Point related?
4: It's kind of giving tips, isn't it?
1: To Whitefish Bay. I don't know. Maybe I was coming. Never mind.
3: Took the scenic route, huh?
1: Yeah, there's a backup.
4: Did you come through West Bend or not?
3: Okay.
1: Fox. I love you, man. Is Fox Point south of Whitefish Bay? West of Whitefish Bay? Or north of Whitefish Bay?
2: I would say north.
1: It is indeed north. Two for two for you. Question three, Boomer. Longitudinally. I had to mute that a little bit. I didn't want to interrupt the whole story. Which of these Wisconsin lakes is located farthest east? Farthest east. Is it Castle Rock Lake, Lake Koshkonong Lake, Lake Koshkonong, or Beaver Dam Lake? Farthest east.
2: I'm going to stick with A.
1: Castle Rock Lake. Beaver Dam Lake is your correct answer. Yeah. Beaver Dam Lake.
3: Castle Rock Lake near Mauston.
1: Oh,
3: west of the Dells.
1: There you go. All right, question three, Mike. Latitudinally.
3: It's really hard to hold back. It really is.
1: Which of these Wisconsin lakes is located farthest north? Farthest north.
3: I can help you with these pronunciations if you'd like.
1: I can get the first two, I think. Is it Shawano Lake, Lake Wissota, or Lake Noke Bay?
3: Nakabe.
1: That's not how it's spelled.
3: Noquebay, Nakabe.
1: All right, so is it Shawano, Wissota, or Nakabe, Mike?
2: I'm going to say Shawano.
1: Well, much like Boomer.
3: Jesse, say it again. Now, if you ask Boomer, he would probably be very easily on hand to tell you that Lake Nakabe is the furthest north, because that is right outside of Cribbets.
1: That would have been helpful to him.
3: Which is where Athelstein is, which is
1: indeed
3: where Boomer would be able to tell you that. Yep.
1: Well, tough break. Gentlemen, you both were 2 out of 3. That means you got 3 of the possible 4 entries into Friday's drawing. Boomer, thanks for playing, buddy. We appreciate you.
2: Thank you, guys. Love you.
6: Boom.
1: And Mike, thanks for playing as well. We appreciate you too, buddy. Thank you.
2: All right. Thank you, guys. Have a good day.
1: That is double geography Wednesday trivia. A lot of love.
3: Worthy of note, Tausch, that Lake Nakabe near Cribbets is farther north than Shawano Lake. So if we're saying what's up north, Cribbets.
4: Nobody I've ever heard of says Shawano's up north, though.
3: Just for point of reference, since that's been a frame of conversation
4: around here.
3: I
4: think it's fair that it's up north. I've seeded that.
3: Oh, thank you.
4: You're welcome.
1: We will roll on with more from the Sendix location in Whitefish Bay coming up. But, Tausch, you should tell us about MoMA.
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8: I've probably said one call, that's all, about a million times. 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
8: 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Being part of that here in Wisconsin is what I'm most proud of. 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
11: Dagger drawn, wheeling down on one knee, off the left hash mark, snap, placement, Trey smacks it to the up.
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11: 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The Packers win it, 20-17!
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0: live from the grand opening of the brand new Sendix store in Whitefish Bay. They have been incredible hosts. We've had a great time. And I just saw Jesse run faster than I've seen him run in a while.
1: Quick twitch.
2: I could be on supermarket sweep. I had a teacher in seventh
0: grade. Guys, grocery games?
2: Mrs. Veit went on supermarket sweep and was a big winner. She was also on Wheel of Fortune, won like 54
3: grand. Now, is that where you have to get certain things and get them back, or is that just you get
2: them? Yeah, you have like 2 minutes, 30 seconds, and you got to go and get the Jones Dairy breakfast sausage. Go! And then you got to go and find it. Boom, boom, boom.
3: They tell you what you have to get.
2: Yeah, or they give you like a price amount you got to match, and then you got to get things that you think match that amount. And then
3: I think it would be really fun to come down here when it's not Packer football season and do something. I'd also love to cook, and they obviously have a restaurant.
2: Yeah.
3: That could be something fun. I think we'd both do that on the way to you bowling a 300 game. Until then, you can never leave.
2: We'll get right on that.
3: All right.
0: Yeah. I think we're more likely to come down here again than that 300 game.
3: We could do that here.
0: Well, we couldn't do the bowling.
2: I got some meetings coming up this afternoon. You never know.
0: This is for you.
3: Oh, this is Jesse's. He loves the thick-cut pork sausage. Jones Dairy. You know what is great about our partners? Sendix, a great partner. 100 years. They're celebrating 100 years. Jones Dairy, since 1889. 7 generations. Jones Dairy's in Sendix. 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We love their bacon. We love their sausage. We love their ham. Their Braunschweiger. They have everything you're looking for. And, Jesse, you know what? Show that thing at the top. I always tell them, eat and clean. No nitrates. No MSG. I think it's on the back part, but
2: it's right here. I can see it right here.
3: It's clean. 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
4: If the topic is good, the guys discuss.
5: Just the other morning, I had breakfast at Tracy Sirocco's house. His mama brought out 15 flapjacks. He said, mama, take back 5 of them flapjacks. I gotta say, hungry for the crimson tide.
4: But if it's not, the show must go on. It's time for
6: Whoa Nelly
4: on Wilde and Tausch.
2: And on the Tito's also.
3: You need a Tito's after today.

0: in all seriousness, I know it was a little bit of a blah. Well done. You kept us on the air.
1: We got there. Owen did a great job back in the studio, too.
0: I probably threw him under the bus a couple of times there. Owen did a fantastic job throughout the course of the show.
2: I'm sure Owen's used to that.
1: Got a brand new Sendix, and away we go. Jackson Dart going to be out for the year.
2: Was it an ACL or did they not say?
1: I got the update here. Let me see what the breaking news
3: it
1: from
3: was not the
2: remind
3: ACL.
2: Me because I'm
3: meniscus,
2: not I'm not gonna give this take today or anytime this week because of obviously the Packer game tomorrow, and then we'll be recapping the Packer game, and then Monday we'll be recapping the Badger game, and but sometime next week, since the Packers will have a long week, I think a lot of things are going to change, and I think the Jackson Dart, Caleb Williams, Jaden Daniels triumvirate this week is going to be the catalyst that spurs this on, and I think it's going to be a monster change that I believe the NFL is going to do, which they shouldn't.
1: So this was your revolutionize the NFL take that you want to hold on to?
2: No, it's not revolutionize. I just have it in my head. I think it's going to happen, and I want to get it out there.
1: And you don't want to do that right now.
2: Nope.
1: Okay.
2: It's too big. This is too big.
1: It's too big.
2: So it's going to be Too Big Tuesday, and I'm going to do this, and I'm going to bring it up for Evan Cohen to show that if my voice is good and I don't need a day, which I might.
4: I feel fantastic.
3: This sounds like a really interesting take. I can't wait till Tuesday to hear it.
1: Okay, so I'm glad you brought up some of the other injuries, though, because I was listening to Unsportsmanlike on our way down here this morning, and Evan and Canty and Michelle were talking about they did the hot mess rankings. Evan always likes to do his hot mess rankings on Wednesdays. And he put the 2024 quarterback draft class in his top five hot messes for the week. When you look at that draft, Caleb Williams, Jaden Daniels, Drake May, who's been bad to start this year.
2: You guys crowned him. I kept telling you, let's not be crowning.
1: Michael Penix and J.J. McCarthy. Those were half of
2: J.J. McCarthy, everybody knew. Was like that was a... Okay.
1: But those were half of the top 10 picks in the 2024 first round
3: correct.
1: Of the draft.
3: They were comparing it to the 83 draft.
1: So if you had to say today who's the best of that batch, is it Caleb Williams?
2: It's not even close, yeah. It's Caleb Williams.
1: And if you lump Bo Nix in at 12...
2: He's two.
1: He'd be number two behind Caleb.
2: Yes.
3: So I understand that the start of the season for Drake May and Mike Vrabel-Rossini has been less than ideal.
2: Oh, that's a hot take
1: that's
2: by
1: saucy.
2: You.
3: Just a reference to a name.
2: All right, journalist, not journalist crime, am I right?
3: I
2: love it.
3: You say that we crowned Drake May early. He did finish second in the MVP balloting, and not by much.
1: Some said he should have won it last year. Yeah,
2: Rossini had him winning it, or had him winning it.
3: I don't know if she's a voter or not.
2: No, she was a voter. No, I'm telling you, and I think she voted for Braves to be coach of the year too. These are all alleged. I just want to make sure this is alleged. I don't know for sure.
3: But isn't this proof that you can? This is the world that quarterbacks live in. That now we're talking about crowning him. I mean, he was legitimately really, really good last year. Like, it's not as if he wasn't a really good player.
1: He was a really good coach with the Tennessee Titans also.
3: I just wonder if that happens to a play. Like, let's say Jordan Love has that year where he's second or third in the balloting. And then the next year he starts the way Drake May is. Then we turn around and say, well, we shouldn't have voted for him last year. Like, Drake May's off to a bad start. Totally get it. I'm not making excuses for him. But that doesn't mean... Even if he played a weak schedule, he still was really good for them last year. They went to the Super Bowl.
2: He did a really good job, but I would bet if you asked Mike Vrabel if he'd have Caleb Williams or Drake May, he'd pick Caleb Williams right now.
3: Perhaps.
2: Maybe. I mean, if he was independent. Not obviously he's had him. And
3: right.
2: He's seen that he can win with him. So we'll see if Drake May can snap out of it. I think Drake May can have a nice NFL career. I don't think he has that Hall of Fame type qualities that, you know, other quarterbacks in that class. Jaden Daniels was the darling after the first year.
3: He was. Now he can't keep his elbows
2: straight.
3: It comes
2: down to, do you continue to grow? And part of it is, organizationally, where I would think Drake May has a good fighting chances. I think Mike Vrabel's a really good coach. And I think they'll figure out ways. Josh McDaniel can coach. I think they'll get better. This is more of a blip. But we're seeing this now. The Super Bowl was brutal. He didn't play great in Denver. You face really good football defenses. That's when you're tested. And we'll see if Drake May is up to kind of growing into that.
3: Whoa, Nelly.
1: I'm going to tread carefully and talk Brewers baseball again with you guys for a quick moment.
3: But you can talk Brewers baseball all you want. It's saying that we'd be better off seeing the Brewers lose in the NLCS than making the World Series of losing that we have an issue with.
1: It's not.
2: Last night was a real kick in the teeth.
1: So the Phillies beat the Brewers 6-4 last night, but the Reds beat the Braves, so the Brewers do secure a first-round bye to the NLCS.
2: So kick
1: in the teeth.
2: It was like a soccer game broke out last night in the baseball game. It was football. I think it was Bowers. I don't remember if it was Bowers. Tried to throw out a guy, and he kicked the ball.
1: He did kick the ball.
2: Booted it.
1: Can't do that. Speaking of booting things, Kyle Harrison came in relief again last night as another audition. Gave up a run in the third inning. A couple of hits with two outs. Got off to a good start, but then ultimately the Phillies took a 3-0 lead, and that was it for Kyle Harrison. I don't think he's going to make the playoff roster. I think I'm ready to say that after these last two.
3: Weren't we crowning him early in the season?
2: Yeah, we crowned him early.
1: Yeah. Yeah. He wasn't the same after Vegas. And he's definitely not the same on the road versus at home.
2: Are you
1: going to
2: be the same after Vegas?
1: We're going to find out. I can tell you this. After today, I certainly am looking forward to going to Vegas. I might take
2: some Tito's with you.
1: I might think about it.
3: Took me by surprise. That was good.
1: Dustin May got the start. He wasn't
3: perfect. He wasn't very good either.
1: So is Gasser now the third starter? Is it going to be Dustin May? Like, I don't know what they're going to do besides Henderson and Miz.
3: Can they get to the World Series?
2: I don't know either.
1: They certainly can.
2: I don't know either.
1: Kind of like a combination of, like, Dustin May and Robert Gasser. One time through the lineup righty, one time through the lineup lefty. I don't know if I trust either guy to do it themselves. But if you can get, like, two innings out of each, there you go. Then you get to the bullpen the rest of the way.
2: And
1: you got to hope Miz and Henderson take care of business.
2: And I think I heard Chris Hook talking about May, veteran, trust in the postseason. He's going to get the call.
1: My thought is they only threw him two innings last night. They're probably preparing him to get a postseason.
2: When will
1: start.
2: Miz pitch last? Friday? Is that going to be his last game?
1: I would think he's going to pitch one of the home games. He started Sunday night.
2: So 6 days rest.
1: And then he'll pitch game one next Saturday. Saturday, October 3rd, is going to be game one at American Family
2: Field.
1: Say
2: pitch him Friday or Saturday, and then he's done? Let him?
1: I'd say go Saturday.
2: Okay.
3: That's what pitching coach Jesse Nelson is recommending.
1: If Murph was asking, I'd say pitch him Saturday, give him a week rest.
3: He does know you. You've introduced yourself multiple times.
1: I have, yeah. We'll see if I get through next week, too, working on some things there.
2: Okay.
3: Okay.
1: I love the Milwaukee Brewers. I hope they win the World Series so bad.
2: Doesn't seem like it. You just rather them not lose to the Dodgers.
1: No, I want them to win the World Series. That's what I want.
3: Whoa, Nelly!
1: Put me on a float for... Murph's going to be two-time manager of the year ever since I said he should get fired. Three-time manager
3: of the year. Overall.
1: Every year he's managed the team, he's going to win manager of the year. Unreal. Fitting that we're in Whitefish Bay to mention that Craig Counsell was never manager of the year with the Milwaukee Brewers.
3: Jesse, do you have anything else?
1: No, that's it. I'm done.
3: All right, we'll wrap things up coming up here live from the Whitefish Bay, brand new Whitefish Bay location of Sendix. But I need to remind you, Jesse's going to get away. He is hopping on a plane, but you don't have to. And if you're not a tier one friend of Jesse's, you don't want to go. You can stay right here in Milwaukee and go to Potawatomi Casino Hotel. 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
6: This is 1430 ESPN. Here's a look at your weatherology forecast. Sunshine mixed with clouds at times this afternoon, with daytime highs approaching 65. Easterly winds 8 to 15 miles per hour. Lows dip down to about 48 tonight, partly cloudy skies. High temperatures reach up to 66. Tomorrow, sunshine mixed with clouds at times. I'm meteorologist Jennifer Wojcicki on 1430 ESPN Beaver Dam. Currently, it's 60 degrees.
7: It's getting as cold as an ankle-breaking crossover out here. Let's hear what's to expect with the weather on 1430 ESPN Beaver Dam. 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
17: Just let these guys get comfortable doing day one things and then advance. But, like, it's going to be up to the coaching staff to put them in good positions to make this offense, because you can't simplify it so much that you're predictable, but you have to simplify it for them up front so that you can actually get this offense moving in a positive direction from a run game and from a protection standpoint. Because you're currently, Tausch, as you know, I mean, I'm not like speaking something new here. You're down to now your third string, because that's what Burton was, clearly, right? Your third string guard. You're down to your second or third string tackle. We've seen what the second string guard has done, and now he's injured. You don't have a lot of wiggle room right now.
18: So, week three. In week three, this is happening.
17: And the thing is, there's no savior coming in.
3: There definitely is not a savior coming in. That is Brian Bulaga from earlier in the show. We will see what the Packers' offensive line does tomorrow night. We'll have plenty of time to talk about that tomorrow heading into Packers-Falcons on Thursday night football. I want to thank Sendix for being incredible hosts, Jesse and Owen for doing a great job when we ran into some technical challenges. But I've had so many friends who live here in the Whitefish Bay community come and tell me about the old Sendix that was here. And this is a representation of a business that began in 1926 as a small produce market owned by the Ballastieri family. And look at this place now. And they this replaced the old location in a little more than a month it took to turn everything into what this beautiful place is. So we are really extremely thankful not only for their partnership but for their hospitality today. And I see local Milwaukee news TV stations around. We were the first ones. We were here, and we appreciate them allowing us to be a part of that. Tausch, I know they've been a great partner of ours now for a while, but what a fun road trip. It got me out of my basement, and I'm glad it did.
2: No doubt, and I'm hoping you don't get sick from old T. But, yeah, it was an awesome day. Instagram Live, figuring things out.
3: That's really the highlight.
2: 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Sometimes things are going to get a little haywire-y. 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But a lot of Tito's is what Jesse is trying to tell us.
0: I might go to Vegas early.
3: You have technically shoplifted.
2: 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The Academy is, we're a little intimidated by
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20: I'm Wade Bates with your Daily Dodge Sports Center. The Packers offensive line is banged up just 2 weeks into the season. No surprise that Zach Bacobuelli at right tackle is lost for the year with a torn patellar tendon in his right knee. That leaves the Packers offensive line in flux. Despite not knowing who's going to play Thursday night, QB Jordan Love says that's no excuse for the offense not to succeed.
21: I don't change my expectations at all. 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So nothing changes.
20: 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Brewers lose to the Phillies 6-4 last night in their series opener. Philadelphia scored three times in the bottom of the eighth to steal the win. Game two is tonight. Logan Henderson gets the start. 5:05, the broadcast time on 95.3. Brewers clinch the first-round bye in the NL playoffs, though, with the Braves losing to the Reds 4-0. That's your Daily Dodge Sports Center on 1430. Bam.
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0: Rich Eisen Show is on the air. Great hour. In hour number one, Kurt Warner joined us. I gave my top five most disappointing teams for the first 2 weeks of the season. I was disappointed for Giants fans because the news is, in fact, the worst when it comes to Jackson Dart. He's going to have season-ending surgery, according to everybody who covers the National Football League. He's going to be out for the season. He did, in fact, suffer a season-ending knee injury on Monday night. After all of that, and, you know, Tom Pelissero of Netflix is about to join us to and the Ringer to let us know what's going on that front. And we just finished hour number one about there's no real options for the Giants to go acquire a quarterback unless I'm missing anything. No one's going to trade them quarterback depth at this point of their season because they're but for the grace of the football gods go they. I mean, for instance, Chris, would you as a Patriot fan be willing to flip Tommy Cutlets back to the Giants at this part of your season? He's backing up Drake May.
1: No.
0: Not a chance.
1: Yeah, no chance.
0: I mean, Baron Morton, a rookie that they got in the seventh round out of Texas Tech would be backing up Drake May in their follow-up of the AFC Championship season.
1: Can't do it.
0: You're just not.
1: Yeah.
0: You know? Oof. And joining us back on the program, one of our favorites, Tommy P, is here, everybody. Tom Pelissero. Good to see you, Tom.
2: Tommy P.
3: Good to see you, Rich. What's up to the boys in the studio?
2: Yeah.
4: What's up, baby?
2: Hey.
4: Good
0: to see you, yo.
1: That is a crystal clear 4K camera.
2: Look at that.
1: Look at you.
0: All these people from Netflix and the Ringer who are hiding their screens in this Zoom are all like, what's happening?
2: Yeah.
0: Right? But this is the regular. This is the regular when you show up.
2: How we doing?
0: About to say what's up. See you, pal.
2: Yeah. Good to see you.
0: Why did Jackson Dart walk us through? Walk us through the decision and what next?
2: So the initial hope was that Jackson Dart just had an MCL injury. Those a lot of times are non-surgical. You can be back anywhere from 2 to 6 weeks, depending on the severity of the injury. You know, all the signs at the stadium were the MCL was the concern. Jackson standing on the sideline. He apparently wanted to go back in the game, and they had to take his uniform away from him at halftime. The issue that they ran into was really with the meniscus. And I had a doctor explain this to me right after the injury. It's, you know, the meniscus and the MCL are attached. So if you have damage to both, your options are much more limited in terms of how you deal with that meniscus. Normally, if it's just a meniscus injury, you could opt for a trim, which a lot of young players don't do because your knee can't regenerate the cartilage. You get the full repair, and that's long term. Somebody like Jackson, who just wants to play, might be predisposed to go with that. But when it also involves the MCL, that becomes a virtual impossibility. So he sought a bunch of different medical opinions. Ultimately, it was that additional meniscus damage that led to the final decision. He's going to be out for the year. And as of right now, the quarterback that they just paid a couple of weeks ago, Jameis Winston, on a new extension to be their number two, he did not look good. That's as bad as we've ever seen Jameis Winston look. Like, normally, at least when it's bad Jameis Winston, it's the entertaining bad Jameis Winston, where it's 3 touchdowns and 3 interceptions. He looked like he forgot how to throw in that game. I don't anticipate that's the Jameis that comes out this week. And at least the schedule is favorable for the Giants over these next few weeks here. They got Tennessee at home. I believe they've got a game against Washington, and they've got a game against Arizona. It's also a home game. Jaden Daniels probably not back at that point. Those are three winnable types of games. So while Joe Shane and John Harbaugh, I'm sure, are exploring all the different options here, my anticipation would be, let's see how these next few weeks go. Let's see what our record is. These are games you should be able to win, even with a backup quarterback here. And if they're afloat and Jameis is the thing that's holding them back, maybe that's when you start to think a little bit bolder.
0: Yeah, there's no market, right? Like, we were talking at the end of hour one, top before you zoomed in here, Tom, that why would any team trade their quarterback depth? I mean, case in point, Falcons on QB4 in quarter number 8 of this season, right? Obviously, and we'll get to the Bears quarterback situation in a moment. Case Keenum might be starting on ESPN on Monday night. And J.J. McCarthy right there in your home state of Minnesota, he was one snap away from potentially getting back in the game for the Vikings in Chicago, where he had his first big start as a Viking last year. I mean, why would anybody, is there a market? Is there a possibility? Are the Giants kicking tires? Best you can tell, Tom?
2: the Giants are going to explore every option here. But again, I don't anticipate them doing something right now. You don't give Jameis that contract extension if you're thinking, hey, if something happens to Jackson, we're immediately replacing Jameis. Having said that, most backup quarterbacks, you're just hoping you can get through four games. Nobody's planning their quarterback room going, all right, if our quarterback goes down, we got a guy who can step in and play the next 15. That's just, if a guy was good enough to do that, he wouldn't be a backup quarterback. He'd be making a lot more money and being a starter. So there is a price at which teams will move guys. You know, almost every player in the NFL, unless you're, you know, Josh Allen, Patrick Mahomes, there's a number at which you can be traded. The immediate names that would come to mind would be Mac Jones in San Francisco. Yes, Brock Purdy misses some time virtually every year, but Mac would like to be a starter again. Could they get a call on him? Is there something that would make sense? Maybe there's a player involved that could increase the price tag. That would be one that I think until we get past the trade line deadline, every team that loses a quarterback is going to be at least having to think about Mac Jones. You do have J.J. McCarthy. That one's probably a little bit different where Minnesota has Carson Wentz there. He was the two going into the season. I don't know that, you know, they're really all that concerned necessarily, even though Kevin O'Connell said over and over, we've seen we need three, if not four quarterbacks here. But there's a price at which I believe that they would be willing to move on from J.J. McCarthy. You got other teams that are carrying, you know, three quarterbacks on the 53. You know, Spencer Rattler, there were calls to New Orleans about him during the regular season. You know, Joe Flacco got traded last year. Different situation. Again, Joe Burrow's another guy who misses time basically every year, and they value Flacco, where last year Cleveland, you know, Flacco was not going to be the difference between them going to the Super Bowl or not, so they traded him for what they could get. We know Anthony Richardson wanted to trade early in the offseason, but he's the two behind Daniel Jones who also misses time every year. The price would have to be significant. I don't anticipate any of those guys, you know, getting dealt for like a conditional seventh round pick. You're going to have to step up to the plate. And that's one reason that I don't foresee the Giants jumping out right away and making a big trade. Now, as we get further into the season, that's where, Rich, some of those other, the wild card scenarios come into play. You know, right now, the LA Chargers are 0-2. You look at their upcoming schedule. If they're 1-5, 0-6, I don't think that they trade Justin Herbert, but you can bet they're going to get calls about Justin Herbert because why not? Bad teams, if you're having a bad season, people are going to sit there and, you know, frankly, try to take advantage of you and go after your good players. That's where the way the season plays out is going to determine a whole lot of different things. And the more quarterbacks that get hurt, the more the price might go up to a point where a team goes, gosh, for our number two quarterback, it's hard to turn down, say, a third-round pick.
0: Yeah, I know that, but the Giants also don't want to give up a significant draft capital for a quarterback, one would think, because this is not a career-ending injury for Jackson Dart, right? I mean, like, he's going to come back from it, so you're not going to give up a bunch of draft capital for somebody that would supplant him, one would think. Although, you're giving me this.
2: Well, the injury is not career-ending, right, but the timeline is career altering. The Giants have not had Jackson Dart. I mean, the stat that was out there last night of how often Jackson and Malik Nabers and Cam Scadamu have been on the field together, it's like 4% of the snaps. Yes. That's supposed to be your young core. Dart is not available. And he took it. I mean, it's a bad luck, high-low hit. We all saw the knee cave in to the inside. The reality is he's a young quarterback who just hasn't been available. So think about the other teams, Rich, that have had that type of trajectory with a young quarterback that they invested a lot in. Anthony Richardson with the Colts, two injury-plagued years. What do? They go out and they sign Daniel Jones to be their starter. J.J. McCarthy, two injury-plagued years. What do? They go out and they sign Kyler Murray, and they bring in back Carson Wentz to be the third quarterback in the room. At some point, you know, you're losing the advantage that you have with these rookie quarterback deals. Jackson Dart's going to be in year three. The last cheap year, I guess year four is the last cheap year, but, you know, you're getting deeper into the contract here. At what point do the Giants go, hey, we love you, we believe in you, we got to draft another guy and then maybe have a competition here or sign somebody or trade for somebody? That the timeline alters how they have to look at this, and it won't be driven entirely by how they play this season without Jackson Dart. It'll also be about how does this college draft class do? Remember, new head coach from when they drafted Dart? There's a lot of different questions that this raises, even though ultimately, you know, they didn't have a lot of good options with Dart, and the one they chose is the one that's the best for his long term.
0: This is why you're Bill Simmons and Ted Sarandos' new best friend. information like that, and then throwing out those breadcrumbs, like you could, you're like, hey, maybe Eli's nephew. You know, I mean, who knows how high of a draft choice they have? Yada yada yada. Okay. I said it. You didn't. Tom Pelissero.
2: Four teams. Okay. We all sat there at the start of the season and looked at the teams, Rich, that could be drafting a quarterback high in next year's draft. And you're obviously looking at Miami. You're looking at the Jets with 3 first-round picks. You're looking at Cleveland with 2 first-round picks. You're talking about Arizona with Jacoby Brissett back, you know, in a contract year. Talking about Minnesota because Kyler Murray's got a no-tag clause and he controls his future. But the way seasons evolve, like, there are times where a completely surprising team ends up with a really high draft pick. You know, it happened where, you know, the Colts didn't have Peyton Manning for a year, and all of a sudden they take Andrew Luck. And that ended in a way that they couldn't have envisioned. But that set a totally different course than you would have ever thought with one of the dominant teams of the entire, you know, late 90s and the 2000s in Indianapolis. Who knows what team that is? Maybe it is the Chargers if this season continues to go that direction. Again, I'm not sitting here telling you they're going to trade Justin Herbert. We all know Jim Harbaugh has made abundantly clear how he feels about Justin Herbert, but they've got murderer's row on the schedule over the next 4 to 6 weeks here and an 0-2 record against two of the worst teams in the NFL from a year ago. That's how fast the NFL turns.
0: Hey, brother, Josh Rosen once said 9 mistakes were taken before me, and he knew the call was, he had no idea the call was eventually going to come from within the house for Kyler Murray, who's now on Minnesota, et cetera, et cetera, et cetera. What's the deal with Jaden Daniels? In our conversation so far, Dan Quinn took to the microphone in the DMV and said no timetable on his return. Tom, what can you tell me?
2: I don't anticipate he's going to play this week. I would think that this is at least 3 to 4 weeks for Jaden Daniels.
0: Okay.
2: I don't get the sense that Jaden wants to go down the path of IR or surgery. Could he come back wearing a brace, you know, and be able to protect the elbow? He got hurt on a play, Rich, that, frankly, and I say this with all respect to all professional athletes, but that's not the type of play you expect somebody to dislocate their elbow. Correct. Where literally he gets stepped on and is just bracing himself. He stayed up well enough to throw the ball away. Those are the things you look at, and it's like, all right, we have to approach this differently. He's had 3 injuries to that elbow now. We have to do things, you know, a little bit in a different way, which is why he's seeking all these different opinions. He's visiting with another specialist today. I anticipate by Thursday, Friday, we're going to know what the path is, whether it is surgical, whether it's a longer-term type of a thing. But Jaden Daniels will be back at some point this season. The Commanders' problem is they're 0-2, and they've got the Seahawks on Sunday. That looks like 0-3 unless Marcus Mariota plays at an exceptional level. Jaden Daniels looked good prior to the injury. That was one of my main takeaways out of week one was, gosh, when this guy is healthy, he's running all over the field. They took the Eagles to the wire. They're in that game against the Cowboys until he goes down. It's just, it's tough. It is tough when you, you know, have just the repeat types of injuries. And, oh, by the way, you know, these are some of the same guys who you're talking about, whether it's Jaden, whether it's Caleb, whether in another year it would be Jackson Dart. Like, are these the guys that are going to help move that quarterback market? Now you're sitting there, and when guys are getting hurt, it's like, do we even pick up the fifth-year option on the guy? I would certainly think the Commanders are approaching this like that's a no-brainer. But at some point, you got to stay on the field and be available, because when he's out there, Jaden Daniels is electric.
0: So it's Mariota versus Winston coming up in a few weeks, like it's 2015 all over again.
2: It's unbelievable.
0: It is. You know, what's the scoop with the quarterback situation in Chicago? Case Keenum might start Monday night, Tom?
2: Well, Tyson Bagent is in the concussion protocol. Most players, when they're in the protocol, miss a week, but there's different severities of concussions. People are on a different timeline. There's a 5-step process that we all know about, and they got the extra day. It's a Monday night game. They like Tyson Bagent enough that they did the same thing with him that the Giants did with Jameis Winston, which is sign your backup quarterback to a pretty solid money extension. Ben Johnson is a big Tyson Bagent believer. So let's see how we go through this week. You know, the good news that I reported on Monday was Caleb Williams went down in such a way that I think everybody watching, including Tom Brady, who said a word that you usually don't, or, you know, that was in the Jaden Daniels one, but yes. The announcer sounded very worried about what happened to Caleb Williams. You heard Caleb screaming out. You heard the things that were on, you know, on the sideline, and the scene with the card. You thought this guy's done for the year. The thing I was drawn to, Rich, was, you know, Caleb is scrambling, and he kind of looks over his shoulder. He's not looking for a defender. He felt something pop. So my first inclination was this guy either had a hamstring tendon avulsion where it ripped off the bone or he popped his Achilles. For it to be a hamstring injury that, even though it's unlikely that he plays Monday night, they haven't ruled him out for that game against the Eagles. It's all going to be about how he rehabs, how he's feeling, and can he protect himself on the field, knowing that his legs are usually a great asset. You know, the fact that this is a week-to-week deal with Caleb Williams is a huge relief for Chicago, and whether it's Bajent or it's Case Keenum, you know, they got their work cut out against an Eagles team that, you know, as usual, Rich, I feel like any season, any time of year, we're like, well, the Eagles don't look that great. What's the record? They're 2-0. Yep, they're on top of the division, and, you know, we just kind of have to get used to it. They're going to win games in different ways, and Jalen Hurts is a big reason they're winning them.
0: So sooner rather than later it's Caleb, then it's Jaden Daniels, and obviously Jackson Dart next year.
2: So that is correct. Yep. Kyler's back this week. I mean, Sam Darnold, I would say 50-50 right now. Okay. If he plays this week. Really weird injury, you know. I mean, they announced it as a hip. You know, it's in the same area as the glute. It was a tendon deal. But again, a scary injury where you saw him limping off the field. And it's like, is this guy going to be out long term? No, he's been on a rehab path. He's going to practice this week. And I think it's a coin flip if we see Sam Darnold out there against the Commanders.
0: Okay. What am I missing here? So how about this one? This is a Kyler Murray, how much runway does he get situation in Minnesota?
2: I mean, Carson Wentz, I know the weather was a huge factor, but they just won a game scoring 9 points. I don't know. I don't think that even if Carson had gone in there and scored 30 on the Bears, that they weren't going to go back to Kyler once he cleared the concussion protocol, because they feel like Kyler is a difference maker, not just in terms of what he can do, but what he makes defenses do. It's really hard to spy Kyler and double Justin Jefferson. And that, even though you've seen the chemistry with Jefferson and Carson Wentz, it alters the numbers of how defenses can play you. Minnesota, you know, they. I don't know when the last time was that they just won a normal game. Like, it always seems to be some type of catastrophe, or they're down, or it's low scoring. Brian Flores with essentially a no-name defense. I think people are getting to know Dallas Turner at this point. He's a really good player. Obviously, Harrison Smith coming back and being the quarterback on that side of the ball really helps them. But Brian Flores is out there taking a Bears team that scored 59 and holding them to 6. Again, with the weather, I understand that was a factor. DeAndre Swift's fumble was a huge factor in that game. But we know this, the Vikings are really good on defense. If they can find some level of offense, this is a team that's a playoff contender, if not a Super Bowl contender. So with Kyler, yeah, they want to see him play better than he did in the opening game. But, you know, he threw an interception. I think it was his first pass, and then he got knocked out on the second. We haven't really seen Kyler, honestly, in the offense just yet. If he can distribute the football, they got some issues in the running back room right now where Aaron Jones is really the only healthy guy. But they're pretty good up front on both sides of the ball. Like, they're a more dangerous team than I think a lot of people would have given them credit for going into the season.
0: All right, last one for you. The team that your contacts, people you chit-chat with, you know, I love asking this question. Blowing your phone up about this team through 2 weeks is which, Tom?
2: I would say to a certain extent it's the Steelers, and that's on a couple of different planes here. One, you know, Aaron Rodgers just got shelled last week. He was under constant duress, and if they can't protect a 42-year-old quarterback, it's going to be a long season on offense. I'm confident that Mike McCarthy and his staff are going to come up with a plan to take some of those hits off of him and go in, but like, DK hasn't played his best. Pittman's been hurt. Defensively, the Steelers are really good, but they also have an issue with their cornerback, Joey Porter Jr., that we're going into week 3, and we still have no idea when or if he's going to play for the Steelers again. I would certainly tell you, Rich, Omar Khan's phone has been ringing about this. Mm. There would be trade interest. There are some obvious teams that could use an upgrade, one of whom had their owner walking through the bowels of the stadium last week saying nothing more dangerous than an old man with money. Could the Cowboys go out and swing a trade for Joey Porter Jr.? Could a team like the Lions that's super shorthanded at that position? It's not going to be cheap. That's the thing. They have no reason to give Joey Porter Jr. away. There's no contract talks at this point. They may have run at it before the season. Organizational policy, the Steelers don't negotiate beyond week one. So far, that's held true with Porter. So his options are you either play it out in Pittsburgh and come back. They got the Bengals this week. They could certainly use him. You get traded someplace else and play it out there, or maybe get paid there, but probably at this stage, play it out there. Or you don't play at all. You know, he does have this back thing, tightness, whatever you want to call it. It keeps cropping up. Is he going to be out there this week? Anything's on the table. But I would say that, you know, there's an equal likelihood at this point, Rich, of him being traded at some point as there is that he plays this thing out with the Steelers.
0: The Ringer NFL show and social media is where you can find Tom Pelissero every day and every week as well, depending on how you wish to consume his material, and keep it up, and you'll wind up on The Diplomat in a few future seasons. Keep going.
1: That would be amazing.
0: By the way,
2: I just want to be on this. Is it cake? That's all I want. That's my only. Because my kids.
1: Big hit.
2: That's where I would have made it.
0: This is what happens. See, look behind you, man.
1: Is that helmet a cake?
0: Yeah, football. Yeah. There's so many items behind you. We can wonder if it is cake. You know what I mean?
1: Yeah.
0: Let's do that.
2: To be clear, I would want to judge, not bake.
0: Understood.
2: Me baking, they would just go, that one, that's not cake.
0: Okay. We make wishes come true.
1: You could host, fill in for Mikey Day. You filled in for us.
0: Fantastic.
2: Never know.
0: Tom, great to see you, pal. Great to see you.
2: Bye, Tom. See you guys.
0: Ladies and gentlemen, also he writes his own Substack, The Sweep.
1: The Sweep.
0: Check out that as well. Tom Pelissero, The Ringer, and
1: The Sweep.
0: Spotify. So many different ways to find Tommy P. Everybody.
1: Yes, sir.
0: There he goes.
1: I signed up for that newsletter.
0: Dude, you locked eyes at me when he's just like, hey, if the Chargers keep losing, phone line's going to ring. And that was the overreaction Monday tweet you sent. Because, again, you've been getting tweets from people on Sunday night saying, just ask this an overreaction.
1: Wild-ass takes.
0: Yeah. And we're going to start using them at the end of Overreaction Monday every single week.
1: We're doing a tweet of the week, and the one this week was, you know, if they start out, you know, 0-whatever, Vikings have a good defense, should they godfather for Herbert? And you said it was crazy.
0: And I'm like, next time, choose one that's a little bit closer to the strike zone. The ABS had it a foot outside. And he's just like, hey, in a few weeks.
1: Maybe.
0: Get out of here. 844-204-RICH, number to dial right here on the show. My power rankings. He did refer to Jerry Jones saying nothing's more dangerous than an old man with money.
1: Oh, you didn't hear that?
0: Walking
1: his bowels.
0: He has since followed up on that comment.
1: Okay, great.
0: About what he means by that.
1: Excellent, excellent. Deshaun Watson.
0: That sounded like something straight out of Succession, man. 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I have no idea what that means at the end. I keep reading it.
3: I've been wondering.
0: You know what I mean? 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
5: Let's take a look at some of the high

0: High school results reported to us Tuesday night. I'm Wade Bates on 1430 ESPN Beaver Dam. DeForest came to the BDHS Fieldhouse and knocked out the Golden Beavers in girls volleyball 3-0, 25-21, 25-14, 25-23. Kennedy Carroll led the Golden Beavers with 6 kills and 8 digs. Milton beat Watertown 3-1 after dropping the first set 25-21. Milton got the gentleman's sweep 25-18, 25-21, 25-13. Ella Pyrick for Watertown had 17 kills, 3 aces, and 12 digs. Laconia sweeps Central Wisconsin Christian 3-0. Hannah Abel had 9 kills for the Crusaders in a losing effort, while Waupun sweeps Columbus 3-0. Alexis Babiash had 32 assists, 3 aces. Cindy Neary, 14 kills for Waupun. Peyton Dornis, 7 kills, 14 digs for Columbus. Boys soccer last night, Fort Atkinson got a goal in the 70th minute to edge Beaver Dam 1-0. Caden Recheck had 7 saves for the Golden Beavers. Meanwhile, Milton beats Beaver Dam on the girls' tennis courts 4-3. Winners for Beaver Dam at number 2 singles, Emerson Damon. Number 3 singles, Brenna Rhodes. Number 4 singles, Addison Smiedema. We've got the Beaver Dam High School girls' golf team competing at Lake Windsor today in the Badger Conference meet. Golden Beavers head coach John Nortman says that senior McKenna Nelson is in the driver's seat to win the conference championship.
1: So it's shift down to Abby Hendrickson and McKenna for the conference title. And if McKenna can win this, that's a pretty nice feather to have in her hat because there's some really good competition out there in our conference.
0: The Beaver Dam High School Powder Puff football game as part of homecoming is tonight at H.H. Durley Field. The opening kick is set for 7 o'clock. That is your high school update for this Wednesday. I'm Wade Bates on 1430 ESPN Beaver Dam.
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0: 844-204-RICH, number to dial. Let's take some phone calls here. Evan in Denver, Colorado wants to chime in. What's up, Evan?
1: Hey, how's it going? Hey, I was just wondering, it doesn't make sense for the Giants to trade for a QB right now, but what do you think might be stopping them, or what do you think about them calling up Jimmy G and seeing what he's doing?
0: I would do it. I just don't know. I have no idea why he doesn't play football now. What's the scoop?
2: Done.
0: He might be done. He might not be done. I don't know. If I was the Rams, I would never have entered this season without a veteran behind, who's done it before, behind Matthew Stafford.
2: He's only 34.
0: I would kick a tire on him. And again, the only reason why the Giants are, this is even in a conversation, is because of how poorly Jameis Winston played on Monday night. It was just a shocker.
2: Yeah.
0: I thought he was going to come out and start winging it around, and this would be one of those legend of Jameis games on a Monday night that we'd be talking about the next day. Maybe they didn't win, but at least it would be one of those, like, all right, they're, you know, a higher register, which is our Thursday show. All right, I mean, like, hey, maybe the Giants can pull something off.
2: Yeah.
0: I don't even think any three of us, if I may, not to speak higher register or regular register, are going to endeavor that as a conversation tomorrow on our higher register segment. Evan, thanks for the call. I mean, that's not a bad idea. But again, anybody you bring in, you know, could potentially upset the apple cart in terms of locker room. Hey, we're all Jameis guys. We're going to rally around Jameis. And now you're bringing in somebody else? Like, you don't believe in him? It's not just that. It's just like the next step. You got to bring in a third. You got to bring in a backup. They didn't have a backup. Like, it would have been Braxton Berrios.
2: Right, right, right.
0: You know what I mean? Right. If Jameis couldn't answer the bell on Monday night.
2: They have to sign one or two
0: right.
2: more guys.
0: Somebody's coming in.
2: Yeah.
0: And so you might as well bring in somebody that's got experience, I would think. Al in Connecticut wants to chat in here on the program. What's up, Al?
3: Good to hear you, voice. Hello, gentlemen. Long time listener, first time caller.
0: Okay, very good.
3: Always wanted to say that. I'm a Giants fan. I'm 63. Most of my life been a Giants fan. I think the Giants should go after J.J. McCarthy. He's a third stringer. Clearly, Minnesota doesn't want him. I think they're looking for a right trade bait. Giants should go after him. I saw Sunday night's game or Monday night's game. Jameis is probably great in the clubhouse, but the guy couldn't hit the broadside of a barn if the barn walked up to him. So they need to do something.
0: And I appreciate the call, Al. My thoughts on McCarthy. You know how I feel about him. Okay.
4: Just look at you yelling at me yesterday about it. And
0: hold on a minute. Hey. You mentioned it with like 30 seconds to go, so I had to shorthand it. I wasn't, as I told you, giving you the high hat.
2: The high hat?
0: You know?
2: Snare?
0: I'm just looking here, because again, to have a full conversation about this, you've got to look at the Vikings practice squad. Who is there a quarterback on the practice squad?
5: Let's see.
0: I'm trying to find this on the fly here. Is Max Brosmer still in the system? Because he's not on the 53-man. And you have to look at that. Because if you send J.J. McCarthy somewhere else, then the practice squad is going to, you're going to have to hire a third stringer, I would think. And so I would disagree with the Minnesota doesn't want him anymore. I disagree with that. They just don't want to start him anymore because they have better options in their minds to win right now. But if you are

Giants, you call him up and say, we'll give you a 3 or a 4 for him, bring him in, and you start coaching him up in your system, and if Jameis struggles, you throw the kid out there, and then all of a sudden it's a Jackson Dart, J.J. McCarthy training camp?

0: class problems to have. Have we determined?
1: Brosmer's on the practice squad.
0: Okay, so then you bring him up. You send McCarthy to the Giants. And then now you're back to Max Brosmer. Or you really do like J.J. McCarthy. You don't know what's going to happen. You're going to hold on to him. It's entirely possible you have to turn to him, and he's a better option than Brosmer. But if I'm the Vikings, I'm like, forget it.
2: Yeah, it's not doing that team's place to help them. You're right. You know, this isn't fantasy where we can ask for someone to trade you someone so you don't get cut in the sleeper league. This is real.
0: Or it's like Cooper's fantasy where 15-year-olds call other 15-year-olds and say, I want somebody, and then spends the next 5 minutes denigrating that somebody to make you trade him away to that person.
1: Very, very different.
3: Right.
0: You know,
3: I'm doing you a favor.
0: I don't, you know what I mean? I want this person, but you're not that bad.
3: Yeah, just give him to me.
2: Yeah, like I said, or offer somebody money to.
1: I was trying.
2: You did your best.
0: Jason in Asheville, North Carolina, just chimed in. Let's take Jason's call. What's up, Jason?
4: What's going on, fellas? First time in a long time. Last time I called, my son was a newborn baby, and now I'm about to go pick him up in first grade.
0: Hey.
3: So, wow.
4: I know that you and Brogman, me and Brogman are kind of in that same boat.
1: I know that boat,
4: cheers,
1: buddy.
4: You boys.
0: Okay.
4: Hey, I wanted to talk about, as far as the Niners go, something that I don't hear talked about a lot is all these top players that are on the squad, George Kittle, Trent Williams, Fred Warner, Nick Bosa, Dre Greenlaw, I don't know of another team in the last decade plus that's been able to, you know, maintain a core, so to speak, and have tenured players. Kyle Juszczyk, another guy. And I have to believe that has something to do with success, familiarity, and especially starting off hot this year. So I was curious of what you had to say about that.
0: Listen, when you have Hall of Famers on your roster and you could keep them intact, and you know, and then you've got a coach that's not going anywhere, and you heard how Kittle spoke about Kyle Shanahan yesterday, you're going to win more often than not. I mean, that's for darn sure. And they just, I don't know, I love the job that Lynch does, and then obviously they've had a revolving door defensive coordinator last couple of years, but when you can replace Robert Saleh with Raheem Morris, that's not bad either, you know?
4: Yeah, I just find it interesting in 2026 where players are, you know, not able to stay with teams as long as they were able to back in the day. And you know, I think of the Eagles as one of the few squads, and maybe even Kansas City out there, that are able to keep their guys and kind of have sustained success. Just think it's a rare thing to see nowadays.
0: Okay, Jason. And again, when you pick up your son, remember, ask your son what his favorite part of school was today. Don't say how was school, because you're not going to get the answer you're looking for.
4: He's going to tell me lunch was incredibly insane. He's still not used to it, man.
0: Okay.
4: Too many kids out there.
0: Check that box. It's Jason in Asheville, North Carolina. Right,
1: how was school today?
5: Good.
0: By the way, here's one last suggestion on who the Giants can turn to save their season. Do we have the photograph? Put it right up on the screen there. There he is. number 11.
1: That is
0: Jalen Brunson.
1: He is the king of New York, right?
0: Only one man can save New York.
1: He probably could do it.
0: Great meme right there.
2: What if Brunson gets signed, right, comes in, throws for about 240 and two touchdowns?
0: And by the way, pulls a Dion, helicopters from one spot to the next.
2: I'm not sure.
0: By the way,
2: couldn't do
0: you
2: it.
0: Are not dealing with the tunnel traffic.
2: No.
0: That is for
2: not
0: sure.
2: Not making that from one game to the other. No.
0: You are not.
2: Not a chance.
0: Going to be dealing with tunnel traffic.
2: No.
3: Also, he's 6'2". It's not like he'd be Kyler Murray out there. Like, you know what I mean?
0: Look at you.
2: He's small on the court.
3: On the NBA court. Yeah.
2: But on the field.
3: NFL, I mean, he's
0: pass.
3: Big, you know?
2: I'm a little disappointed in myself that he wasn't the first person I thought of. Whoever did that, bravo.
3: By the way, sign OG to play wide out.
2: Oh, right.
0: Right.
2: You know what I mean? Throw up a Hail Mary.
3: Have Cat be on, like, field goal block.
0: One thing you don't have to work on in practice with those two is the tip drill.
3: Tip drill.
2: Right?
3: I mean, just saying.
0: Orange and blue skies, baby.
2: You know what? I mean, it sounds
0: it's
2: funny,
0: so great.
2: But if I'm a Giants fan, I don't really have a lot of faith in this season. I mean, we can try to sugarcoat it, but I remember when Dak snapped his ankle on that Giants field when we played them. Oh, I knew the season was over.
1: It's just an even stevia.
0: Brunson's unavailable because he's got SNL first on. Later, I

0: this weekend?
1: Is it this weekend? I think it is Saturday night.
0: Live.
1: Jalen Brunson is probably right now in a script meeting in New York City.
2: Absolutely.
1: I'd imagine. Yeah.
2: December 26th, this weekend.
1: This weekend. Wow. Jalen Brunson hosting SNL. But after that.
2: Available?
1: Yeah.
2: Good. For
1: a couple weeks. Against the Cardinals, week four. Coach him up.
3: They should do it.
1: All right. Take a break. 844-204-RICH. Number to dial right here on the program. 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
5: Here's a look at your weatherology forecast. Sunshine mixed with clouds at times this afternoon, with daytime highs approaching 65. Winds out of the east, 8 to 15 miles per hour. Lows level off around 48. Tonight, mainly clear skies. Daytime highs approaching 67. Tomorrow, mainly sunny. I'm meteorologist Jennifer Wojcicki on 1430 ESPN Beaver Dam. Right now, 62.
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0: 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It was at this point last week I was under general anesthesia. I salute you, sir and madam, whoever your general anesthesia is. I salute you. It was right around this time Susie was doing a live shot from a local hospital here at St. John's.
1: Great
0: Health
1: backdrop
0: Center.
1: At all.
0: I don't know how she found a step and repeat. That's Susie.
2: I mean, come on. It's Susie.
1: It was great.
0: So I didn't make my appointed power rankings round that day.
2: Well, we had you covered.
0: I understand that.
2: You didn't like it, apparently.
0: Well, I had to do my own. I did it on Friday. Very rare to actually have a Thursday night game to work in to a power rankings.
2: That's true.
3: All right.
0: We're back on a Wednesday.
3: All right, let's do it.
0: And this is my first power rankings I have ever done without an appendix. Brought to you by SoFi.
2: It's the second.
0: Hit it.
4: This is my
0: power rankings. Well, it's my first what I've done without an appendix on a Wednesday.
3: Right.
0: Without an appendix.
2: Oh, you got it. A whole new world's been opened up.
0: You have no idea. You have no idea.
3: Maybe you'll run a faster 40 this year.
2: Think about it. Your first 40 without an appendix?
1: Slow you down. It's perfect. Less weight.
0: Okay.
2: Exactly, Mikey. That weight held you back a little, Rich. So
3: let's get on the same page.
2: You're going to run a 4.7 this year.
0: Listen, I've got three new teams on my power rankings and three that have stayed the same, and everything else is kind of up in the air. I know the Saints won, and they're 1-1, the same as record as this team. But the Ravens look so impressive in week one. I can't quit them yet. I can't quit them yet. I'm keeping them in my top 10 at 1-1. There's so many other 1-1 teams to choose from, and there's a couple more on this list. But, man, 8-22. That's it. 8-22 or a difference maker. What, zero? Roquan, 14? My guy?
3: 14.
0: One of the few Notre Dame people I really, really like.
3: Safe Flowers did not practice today.
0: He didn't?
3: Did not.
0: Come on. Got to get him out there in Brazil.
3: I get it.
0: Did you see that? Lamar said, you know, somebody asked him about playing America's team, and he goes, that's America's team. This is Brazil.
2: Yeah, he's not in America.
3: I know. Bad turf, too. Do you hear all that?
0: Huh?
3: Grass is not good.
0: Jerry's fine with it.
3: All right.
2: We're not fine with it.
0: Jerry said he's fine with it.
2: Well, Jerry doesn't have to play on it.
0: Well, anyway, the Ravens are 10th on my power.
2: Rich, okay. I'm afraid that the Ravens might rush for 300 yards against my boys.
0: Uh-oh. Number 9 on the list here is Denver. Denver. That's more like it, Denver. Jalen Waddle, Jonah Coleman stepping up. It just took to week two before R.J. Harvey wasn't dressed. Yeah. And then J.K. Dobbins went out.
3: Yeah.
0: And week three is going to be a big rubber meets road game here. But Denver's defense coming up big, second half, took care of Jacksonville and knocked Jacksonville off my power rankings list entirely, by the way. Number 8, their defense ruled the day. I'm putting the Vikings here at 8.
2: Oh, okay.
0: They're 2-0.
3: Interesting.
0: They're 2-0. And they're at Tampa, 0-2. What a dire straits game for Tampa.
3: Yep.
0: Brian Flores coming in to make things worse for Baker. Aaron Jones, by the way, really sore after he became the bell cow back with Jordan Mason on IR for a while. And it's going to be Kyler's dig again.
3: We'll see.
0: They're just a fascinating team, and I'm putting them in my power rankings at 8. Up one spot, the Los Angeles Rams. Never quit on them. Never quit on them. You know? Just didn't like their plans to Australia.
3: I thought they'd be 1 again.
0: Okay. Okay. All right. Okay. They're 1-1. Let's see what happens in Denver. I loved the Devontae Adams performance. I loved everything about him.
4: Yeah, it was awesome.
0: The uniforms are...
4: They look like this. They're honoring the 51 team.
0: I get it. Number six on the list. Up one spot. I don't care what people say. As you know about this team, how I feel about Jalen Hurts. I'm moving up the Eagles one spot. I'm moving them up one.
4: Up the Eagles.
0: I'm moving them up.
2: What are they, the Jefferson?
1: Yeah, six. I was going to say.
0: There's six on my list now.
4: Okay.
0: And Erdogan can take on... It could be Case Keenum. Could be Tyson Bagent. If Caleb Williams comes out like The Undertaker, is that how he should come out? Should have Seth Rollins introduce him?
4: Right. Oh, that would apparently be amazing.
0: Apparently he's going to be part of the Good Morning Football Roadshow on Monday.
2: Seth is?
0: Yeah.
2: That makes sense.
4: Will Caleb out in a coffin and then he just pops out?
0: Right?
4: Yeah.
2: During pregame warm-up?
0: Or he comes out, like Caleb comes out with crutches for the coin toss and he's got a money in the bank case and he throws away the crutches.
1: There we go.
0: Sick. Hey, man, Seth knows all about that.
4: That would be awesome. Dad himself.
0: Top five, here we go.
2: 2, 4, 5.
0: Bengals are on the list.
4: Bengals!
0: Now at five.
4: Let's go.
0: They play Jeopardy.
4: Bengal juice.
0: They play Jeopardy in the quarterback room. I learned that with Zach Taylor yesterday. And they predicted the play that would score the first touchdown, and it's this one that Ja'Marr Chase toe-tapped.
4: How about that?
0: Hey, unreal.
4: These rankings
0: and the defense, man, the defense is winning them football games. Number four on the list, up five spots. Oh. Yeah, man. Oh. Chiefs are a top five team.
1: Uh-oh.
0: They're 2-0. Yeah. Mahomes looks as great as ever. Yeah. Kelsey looks as great as ever. Kenneth Walker looks as great as ever. The defense gave up 30. I don't care.
4: You don't care?
0: I don't.
4: To the Colts, though.
0: I don't care.
4: You might want to.
0: And then the top three are the same. They're the same. I'm going to move the Niners over the Seahawks?
4: Nah.
0: Or the Seahawks over the Bills? I had him one last Friday. Were we going to knock him out based on what other people did? I don't do that sort of thing. Niners 3. Seahawks 2.
4: Get it, Mike.
0: Can you hit the... Yeah, why'd you stop? Goodness. And the Bills. The Bills were 1-0.
4: Hit it again.
0: Hit it again. It's like The Rent in Godfather Part 2. Only show that has that drop. Only one.
2: I think you're right about that.
0: Please.
2: I think you're right about that.
0: I mean, they don't use drops on
2: any other show.
0: Turner Classic Movies, do they?
4: That would be awesome.
0: By the way, I might program that channel again soon.
4: Ooh,
0: I've offered. Oh. Anyway, that's it. That's my power rankings. Power rankings are brought to you by SoFi. Get your money right. Or should I say it a different way? Get your money right.
2: Get your money right.
0: Oh, that's a little bit too aggressive.
2: You can say it like walking.
0: Get your money right. All right.
2: How would Lou Holtz say it?
0: Get your money right.
1: Oh, God.
0: Listen, you can get your money right. Dimes and quarters and nickels. All right. Penny.
4: Wow.
0: Giants, Bears, and Jaguars off. Bengals, Vikings, Broncos on.
4: Man, I want to see the Raiders on this list.
0: Yeah. I was toying with it, but I'm not yet. Not yet. Bill Cowher's coming up.
5: 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All signed up. 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
8: I'm Wade Bates with your Daily Dodge Sports Center. No surprise to anyone, it was revealed yesterday that right tackle Zach Bacobelli has lost for the season with a torn patellar tendon in his right knee. It's the same knee he tore the tendon in last year and could be out up to 12 months. More than half of the offensive line banged up. Head coach Matt LaFleur says they have no choice but to figure out who's going to play Thursday night against Atlanta.
9: We're just like putting a puzzle together. 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
8: 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The Phillies scored three times in the bottom of the eighth, stole the 6-4 win from the Brewers Tuesday night in Philadelphia. Didn't matter, though, because the Braves lost to the Reds 4-0. Brewers clinched a first-round bye in the National League playoffs. Game two of the sets tonight, 5:05 on 95.3. That's your Daily Dodge Sports Center on 1430 ESPN Beaver Dam. 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

0: number three of the Rich Eisen Show is on the air. Kurt Warner, hour number one. We're about to have a fellow Bust Gallery Pro Football Hall of Famer from CBS. Bill Cowher about to join us here on the program. We had Tom Pelissero in hour number two. If you missed anything over the first couple hours, check out our YouTube channel, youtube.com/Rich Eisen Show. 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Hold on a minute, just to show you how well it works. Mm-hmm.
1: With
0: see,
1: audio.
0: You know, it goes right, it, you know.
1: Yeah.
0: Looks like I picked the wrong week to quit drinking. RichEisenShop.com for all that needs with hats and shirts and all that good stuff. Joining us here on the program to kick off hour number three, as promised, it's Bill Cowher, everybody. From
2: the
0: today. Good to see you.
2: Coach.
0: How are you, Coach?
2: Good to see you, Rich. I'm doing great. How are you doing?
0: Is that a replica bust behind your left shoulder? Is that what that is?
2: It is, yeah.
0: Look at that.
1: Wow.
0: So you get one of those in addition, or you order one, or is it sort of like, you know, photographs for class photos and stuff like that? You get like a piece of paper
2: you
0: check box.
2: It's like that, and you also get one of these trophies too when you win a Super Bowl.
0: Oh, I can see. Look at that!
1: Yeah. My goodness.
0: Now you get that, or did the Rudy family give it to you? Did you have to get out of pocket for your own? Like, what do we do here, Bill? What do we got?
2: I actually can't remember the logistics of it. I know I asked for one. I'm not sure how that was compensated, but I think that Mr. Rooney probably gave me one.
0: Okay,
2: I would think.
0: And that photograph behind your right shoulder—it's you. And how old is that picture over your right?
2: That's my first year with Mr. Rooney.
0: Wow.
2: And behind that, you're going to see.
0: Yeah.
2: That's my man Marty Schottenheimer right there. Yeah, me and him when he was in Kansas City, right there.
0: That's so cool. Great office stuff. There you go. There you go. All right, let's just jump into the topics du jour. What do you think is going through John Harbaugh's mind now that it appears what's become official is happening, that Jackson Dart's done for the season all of a sudden, Bill? What does he do?
2: Well, you know, I think John, he'll navigate this extremely well. He's been in this league long enough to understand that that's kind of part of every season's journey is all the obstacles and adversities that get thrown at you. So he's got Jameis Winston. He'll come in there and do the things that Jameis Winston does. And so I think he saw what Drew Lock did for Seattle. He saw what Carson Wentz did for Minnesota. And Marcus Mariota has to step in for Jaden Daniels down in Washington. So I think having a veteran backup, and I know my years in Pittsburgh, those 15 years, I always had a veteran backup. I had Bobby Brister for Neil O'Donnell. For Cordell Stewart, I had Mike Tomczak. Then Tommy Maddox was there for Ben Roethlisberger. So I think it's really important as you develop your football team and put it together that you have those kind of ultimate plans in place just for situations like this. And that's why having a good running game and having a good defense are two factors that really help that quarterback come in and takes the pressure off of him.
0: Well, and that's why, you know, Jameis Winston is there behind Jackson Dart, a veteran presence. But that's also, as you just pointed out, why I was talking about in the first hour of the show, Bill, that nobody's going to trade their veteran quarterback depth to the Giants just because the Giants need this. Right, certainly in week three, right? I mean, like, if you had to choose a quarterback on somebody else's roster that's a backup that could play 15 weeks and make the playoffs, you'd have to maybe choose Mac Jones of San Francisco. Why in the world would the Niners even entertain that idea when Mac Jones is the main reason why they could have won the one seed last year while Purdy was out? You know, like, just didn't happen.
2: Yeah, and I just think having experience is very, very important. One of the reasons why the Pittsburgh Steelers kept Mason Rudolph, because you had two young guys behind him, and Drew Aller and Will Howard, but these guys don't really have any experience. At least Mason Howard has experience behind Aaron Rodgers. So I think, again, I think every team's makeup is very different. I think every offense is very different. And I go back to the same thing. I think that puts more of an importance, I think, every year of making sure that you develop a running game and that you have a defense that can make up for maybe the not having that guy in there that can win your games in the fourth quarter. They're going to have to probably at some point anyway, but at least it minimizes what you're asking them.

0: do from a contribution standpoint.
1: And obviously, you know, Dan Quinn is dealing with the loss of Jaden Daniels as well. Listen, I was said the other day to Bill that the decision that Dan Quinn had to make at the end of that half, 2 seconds to go, you could kick a field goal and you get the ball on the other side at halftime and you can, you know, take the lead there, or you can be aggressive. And, you know, there's risk reward in all of them. And if you told him that you're going to lose your quarterback potentially for a very long time, of course he's going to kick the field goal. But do coaches kick themselves at night behind the wheel of a car? What do you think?
0: No, I think it's the same approach you take in the preseason, right? Do I play a guy in the preseason with the risk of injury, or do I play the guys in the preseason hoping that you're going to be very good for week one and all of a sudden get that timing that you need to have that you really can't simulate in practice? I don't care if you have these practices with other teams. You don't simulate game day decision-making, game day speed, and even if it's very bland. But I think so those are the things that you have to be able to do. I think certainly there's positions that you probably look at. You don't want to jeopardize that part of it. But I think in terms of your approach to a game, I think the one thing about football is that you have to do what's in the best interest of the team and not be too conscientious about any one individual or thinking about the negatives of something because, it, you know, it's going to happen. It's kind of part of the game. I think you have to roll with it. You got to be able to adapt and adjust and be able to move on. And so the mantra of next man up is not it's really how you have to think about it with your football team. And that's why you talk about it with your team. That's why it's the ultimate team sport. That's why you have 53 guys. That's why you have 47 guys on game day, because you have to really rely on everybody at some point in that season. Now, when you're losing for a year, that's tough, because then you have to maybe adjust to exactly all you're thinking. But you're losing for periods of time, guys that go on IR, it really does develop your depth. When they do come back, now you have actually better depth than you had before because they had experience.
1: So no second guessing, you think? Dan Quinn, he's not kicking himself over like, man, if
0: no.
1: I just – not at all, huh?
0: No, I wouldn't be. I mean, you don't sit there and think about the worst case scenario because you run one more play and you try to go for a touchdown. If you kick the field goal, you don't think about the fact if I'm going for it, I'm going to lose my quarterback. I mean, if you knew beforehand, yeah, that'd be great.
1: Right.
0: But you don't know those things are going to happen. And so, no, I mean, I think hindsight like that, you can't do that. I think, again, you make the decisions in the moment that you think in the best interest of the team and taking all the things into consideration. But I think injury is not going to be one of them.
1: Super Bowl champion in pro football, Hall of Famer from CBS, the NFL Today's Bill Cowher here on the program. Bill, you open your mouth about the Steelers, people listen. Not that they don't listen when you open your mouth on CBS, but you saying that, let me get this quote exactly, the offense about the Steelers during the Steelers-Patriots game that was on CBS this week, the offense does not have any identity right now, end quote. And that got picked up. You want to put any more meat on the bones right here about what you're seeing from
0: I think when you look at it, as I sat back and looked at to watch the game, I think it's very evident that right now they got to solidify the offensive line. I think right now they've moved a lot of people around into a new system. I think the best thing they can do right now, because, you know, this hit that he takes right here is because of miscommunication on the offensive line. Zach Frazier has admitted that. You have a new system in place. I think they got to put these five guys in place. They moved around the preseason and let them settle in. Communication on the offensive line takes time. Maybe no other position where the continuity and having a feel for the guy you're lined up next to is more important than any other position than offensive line. So I think they have to settle in for that. The other part of that is converting third downs. This football team is like next to fourth in the league in conversion of third downs, and they're not like their third and longs. So it's hard to get into any kind of rhythm if you can't convert a third down. Therefore, it's hard to have any kind of identity. So I make that statement without having the opportunity to go into the depth of it, and that's why as I look back, as you sit there and watch these guys in the first 2 weeks, you know, you have some drop passes by DK, which, again, hopefully that will get cleaned up, settle in with the offensive line, try to get the running game going consistently, and let Aaron have a platform where he can operate. And whether it be a platform or opening this offense up, maybe it's that. But, you know, I always thought, Rich, the first month is fact-finding month. You're sitting here and you're trying to find out exactly what your football team. Indicators of areas of strength or areas of concern. And I always looked at the first month as a chance to see who these guys are, what you have to work with. And I think the biggest thing that you come away with that is you look at two areas of situational football. Red zone, third down. Are we able to finish the drives? Are we able to continue or keep a drive going with by converting third downs? And if it's third down and longs, we got to do a better job on first and second down. That's not been the case with Pittsburgh Steelers.

0: Their average third down is right in the middle of the pack, and actually in the upper half of the pack, and what the yards to go is. It's just converting those third downs to keep a drive going, to get some kind of continuity. So I don't think they're far off, to be quite honest with you. It's a big challenge this week against Cincinnati. It's a long year, two new systems on both sides of the ball. So, you know, I just know from my time in the month of September, if I can come out of there 500, I didn't feel that bad about it because I felt I had a better feel for my team. I start to adapt and adjust or work through, you know, what we want to have to work through and see what your options are. What are my options from the standpoint of personnel? You may be hindered if you have a quarterback loss. What are my options in terms I may have to change my scheme? Are you flexible enough, willing to change your scheme? So I think there's a very fine line between being committed to something or being stubborn about something. And I think that's what the first month is. You have to be able to find a way to understand who your team is. What is their identity? What are your strengths? What are your areas of concern? And then make the appropriate decision.
1: And just to play off of what you just said, Bill, I mean, the Bengals have shown that they are a team that can win on defense, which is something I don't think we've been saying very much lately. And Sexy Dexy, right in the middle of that defense, we had Zach Taylor on yesterday's program, and he was talking at length about how he has changed so much there just by merely showing up. And if they're having trouble protecting Rodgers in Pittsburgh, certainly up the middle, look out. Like, this is a big game for both teams early on. You know what it's like winning games in this division. You gotta hold serve at home, and you gotta win as many as you possibly can. What a big game this is coming up this weekend. For sure.
0: Yeah, it's a very big game. And I think the one thing I look at Cincinnati was the degree of toughness that they brought in. I think Zach did a great job with Jonathan Allen. He's talking about Dexter Lawrence bringing in Cook from Kansas City from the back end. So this is a very good, best one of the best defenses I've seen. And they played very well in these first two games. And certainly know what they can do on the offensive side of the ball with as long as Joe Burrow can stay healthy. And Chase Brown's a very good running back, and obviously with T and Jamar, with those two guys outside. So it's a big challenge. It's a divisional game. It's in Pittsburgh, and so I'm kind of looking forward to seeing how this one plays out. And, you know, they came off a big win against Houston, and, you know, the Houston Texans now, they're 0-2. But, you know, they moved the ball up and down. They just could not score in the red zone. And like I said before, sometimes the situational football, you're not good at it, can kind of mask some of the really good things that you may be doing on both sides of the ball. So this will be a big game in Pittsburgh, and it'll be interesting to see how it plays and plays out.
1: A couple more questions for you, Bill Cowher. The AFC team that you're surprised by through the first 2 weeks of the season?
0: I don't know. In a negative way, I'm surprised by the Chargers, to be quite honest with you. I thought they would be a lot better with Mike McDaniel coming in there with their offense. And right now, Justin Herbert doesn't seem to be able to have any kind of feel for what they want to do offensively. And, you know, that's two bad losses. You talk about where you are, and, you know, it's who you played, right? Houston, they played, you know, Arizona. I mean, they played Cincinnati and Baltimore. The Chargers are 0-2, but they played Arizona and they played Las Vegas. So I think the team I'm most surprised, I don't think I'm surprised, but I've been very impressed with, have been the Las Vegas Raiders. I think they've done a very good job of shoring up that offensive line. I think Kirk Cousins has done a good job. Ashton Jeanty looks like he's running very well. And defensively on that side of the ball, I think they've been able to get after people. And, you got Quay Walker and Nakobe Dean comes in. It's amazing. So they really did a really good job, I think, of upgrading that football team. And then you still got Fernando Mendoza, who's sitting there at the back end of this team. So they've had two very good wins, or one very good win. And, you know, I think they're a team that it'll be interesting to see how they do this week.
1: Chiefs are for real, right? Yes?
0: Oh, yeah. I don't think they're a surprise. I think, you know, with Andy's done and, you know, going out there and getting the running back that he got, he's special. And, you know, I think you look at Patrick Mahomes and his determination and the way he leads that football team. He's just he brings something special onto that football field, a grit, a determination that really identifies with that football team is really all about. And so, getting Kenneth Walker certainly was a great move in the offseason. Maybe take some of that pressure off of Patrick early in the season. But, you know, Patrick looks like he's really getting healthy. And, again, Spagnuolo, I think one of the best defensive coordinators in the National Football League, just doing his magic again. But this team is definitely for real.

0: Yeah, I mean, the question with Kenneth Walker amongst so many people in the media over the last few months was, sounds great, and the question is Andy Reid really going to use him? Well, how about, right, the first two games, yeah, first eight, you know, nine quarters. Check the box, man. I mean, totally.
1: And you know, like, the other thing, Rich, is like him out of the backfield. I think the one thing that you don't take into consideration is that he's had a number of catches, and his run at yards after catch, his yak that he can bring to the field. And again, anytime you put him on the field, he has a chance for a big play. So getting the ball in his hands, not just by the run, whether it's a screen pass, whether it's off the play action and slipping him out into the flat. You saw what he did the other day in overtime, setting up that big the game-winning field goal. So this guy is a threat in the passing game as well. And I think, it's, again, Travis Kelce looks like he's, you know, got 5 years younger with his preparation. He's coming to this right now. So, again, this is a good football team. They've got two good wins, and you know, they're for real.
0: Lastly, I'd be remiss, clearly, you know, since we didn't see them since Thursday, but Josh Allen and the Bills and Joe Brady, yeah, do you think they are the class of the AFC? They're the team to beat entering week three and beyond in this conference, Bill.
1: Well, they're going to be there when it's all said and done. And certainly we see what in the playoffs or something they have to get over. But I think when you look at DJ Moore, getting him in the offseason, the best receiver Josh has had since you go back to the days a few years ago when he had the very dynamic outside guys. So with, you know, Steph Diggs and I think it was White or whoever the receiver was. But this is a very good football game. James Cook is a really good runner. A good offensive line. I think their defense is much improved. Now, they didn't have that Oliver all of last year. He makes such a difference in the middle of that offense, that line. So this is a very, very good team. No question about it. New England kind of got back on track. I think the question there is, can Drake May start to get feel comfortable when they get A.J. Brown with that offense? So, the New England Patriots aren't going anywhere either. So they're going to be there. But clearly Buffalo, I think, is particularly in the AFC East. But, the North and – you said Cincinnati, Baltimore had a tough loss, but I think I like what I've seen with Jesse Minter with that team, to be honest with you. You know, and I still am not going to count out the Houston Texans. I think I know they've lost two games, and last year they lost three games, but they finished the season strong. And I guess if you look at two teams, which to me, that I would just leave you with one last thought.
0: Sure.
1: You finish the season strong. You used to always talk about, you know, even though you may be out of the playoffs, there were two teams last year, the Minnesota Vikings and the New Orleans Saints. Minnesota Vikings won the last five games. New Orleans Saints last year went 4-1 down the stretch. These are two teams right now, when you look in the NFC, they're probably playing some of the best football right now at the start of the season. I think there's a lot to be said for finishing up strong. So at the end of the season, you talk about, well, you tank, you do this or do that. No, I think there's a lot to be said for finishing the season strong, winning football games. If you want to build something at the end of the season, build culture. Build an expectation of winning. I think both those teams have done that. They took it from one season to the other. New Orleans Saints are for real. The Minnesota Vikings are for real. And I think a lot of that has to do with how they finished up last year.
0: Let me know, Bill, if at any point over the next couple weeks you lean over on the set of the NFL Today and you see a New Jersey number light up Russell Wilson's phone. Bill,
1: we've talked about it. You know, they gave us all jerseys, Rich, when we went to Minnesota. We did a show out there, and Hell gave us jerseys. They gave his number, and we sat there, and at halftime, we got done. I go, hey, Russ, I think there was your jersey. Does it fit? Does it fit? I said so.
0: You know, Russ.
1: No, I think Russ is very excited about being there with us, with Kyle Long and Nate and JB. We got a good team, and I think he's had a nice run in the National Football League, and he's going to do a really good run in his next career right here on the CBS platform.
0: Well, everybody thought you were just going to go back to coaching anyway. And you've been there 20 years now, right? 21?
1: 20 years. My 20th year this year.
0: 20 years. By the way,
1: I got my number, and it gave me 20. And I said, wow, okay, that's Hall of Fame. And Jen Sabatello, our director, she says, no, you've been at CBS for 20 years. I go, oh, I thought it was my Hall of Fame 20.
0: So, yeah, you're
1: so
0: class of 2020. That's for sure. It. By the way, say hi to Jen. She's one of the best in the business, man.
1: I know.
0: You take care of yourself, Bill. Thanks for the time.
1: Thanks, Rich. Anytime.
0: I really love chatting with you. Thanks. And that's Bill Cowher, everybody. Check him out on the NFL Today on CBS. So you thought Russ is going to be, okay. You know. Everybody thought Bill was done.
2: That's right.
0: With media a year in.
2: Right.
0: Everyone's thinking about Tomlin right now, too.

0: Everybody's putting Tomlin on the sideline in Tampa right now.
1: Ooh.
0: Right now, people are doing that. You're making that seem like you haven't heard that one.
2: No, but I'm just thinking it play out. I think a lot of Bucks fans would sign for that for week three.
0: Stop it.
3: Never say never, but
2: seeing how happy Coach was.
0: What? Yeah, he's undefeated.
2: I don't think he's going back.
0: He's undefeated.
2: Why would you go back?
0: He's undefeated.
2: Back. You know?
0: He is undefeated. 844-204-RICH is the number to dial right here on the program. 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
6: Let's take a look at some of the high school results reported to us Tuesday night. I'm Wade Bates at 1430 ESPN Beaver Dam. DeForest came to the BDHS Fieldhouse and knocked out the Golden Beavers in girls volleyball 3-0, 25-21, 25-14, 25-23. Kennedy Carroll led the Golden Beavers with 6 kills and 8 digs. Milton beat Watertown 3-1 after dropping the first set 25-21. Milton got the gentleman's sweep 25-18. 25-21, 25-13. Ella Pyrick for Watertown had 17 kills, 3 aces, and 12 digs. Laconia sweeps Central Wisconsin Christian 3-0. Hannah Abel had 9 kills for the Crusaders in a losing effort, while Waupun sweeps Columbus 3-0. Alexis Babiash had 32 assists, 3 aces. Sydney Neary, 14 kills for Waupun. Peyton Dornis, 7 kills, 14 digs for Columbus. Boys soccer last night, Fort Atkinson got a goal in the 70th minute to edge Beaver Dam 1-0. Caden Recheck had 7 saves for the Golden Beavers. Meanwhile, Milton beats Beaver Dam on the girls' tennis courts 4-3. Winners for Beaver Dam at number 2 singles, Emerson Damon. Number 3 singles, Brenna Rhodes. Number 4 singles, Addison Smedema. We've got the Beaver Dam High School girls' golf team competing at Lake Windsor today in the Badger Conference meet. Golden Beavers head coach John Nortman says that senior McKenna Nelson is in the driver's seat to win the conference championship.
7: So it's just down to Abby Hendrickson and McKenna for the conference title. And if McKenna can win this, that's a pretty nice feather to have in her hat because there's some really good competition out there in our conference.
6: The Beaver Dam High School Powder Puff football game as part of homecoming is tonight at H.H. Durley Field. The opening kick is set for 7 o'clock. That is your high school update for this Wednesday. I'm Wade Bates on 1430 ESPN Beaver Dam.
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1: Yeah.
0: Back here on the Rich Eisen Show, 844-204-RICH, number to dial on the program. Okay, Ben Johnson speaking about who's his starting quarterback on Monday Night Football, the finale of Week 3 on the ESPN family of networks.
2: Go ahead and just talk about the quarterback situation. So, I mean, we're fortunate here. We've got three guys that can play ball in this league, that have won games in this league. Ryan's constructed the room in a way that we feel really good about whoever ends up playing for us. And that showed in the preseason. It shows up in practice every single day. And so we're at a point right now, not sure who the starter is going to be on Sunday or Monday night. We'll let this thing play out, and we'll go from there.
0: There you go.
3: All right.
0: One's concussed in the protocol. One is
3: probably can't run.
0: The
3: other one.
0: Okay. Yeah, and the other one is Case Keenum,
3: yeah,
0: who can back up a trailer. Saw him on TV, right?
3: I saw that, yeah.
0: The thing that you're seeing, the stat that you're seeing is because Jared Goff answers every bell, and Caleb Williams has answered every bell until now. This is going to be the first time Ben Johnson, as a head coach or an offensive coordinator, is going to send a non-first overall drafted quarterback out on the field for him.
3: Oh, man.
0: And, you know, that just sets everyone up for, oh, Ben needs the most talented guy to win it all. By the way, And his style and what he does doesn't really matter. He's just rolling the football out. Is that what you always say about a coach in Chicago that has one of the best?
3: Yeah,
0: is that it? Yeah,
3: that's right.
0: That's what they said about Phil, right?
3: Sure.
0: And all those rings.
2: Oh my!
0: He needs only the best. Without the best, he's nothing. That's already set up. There's a regression candidate number one for week number three. It's Ben Johnson.
4: Regression rack.
0: Cannot wait for this game, too, because the Eagles are just ready to roll over them, because last Friday's Thanksgiving game, or last year's Friday Thanksgiving game, was such a punking by the Bears in Philadelphia.

0: would love to return the favor and love to get things going on their offensive side of the ball, where you just know, Philly fans, it doesn't matter if it's Case Keenum or Tyson Bagent or Caleb Williams with half a leg of a hamstring on him, you know? It's not going to be easy. You're not going to be in a rocking chair. You never are. Ever.
1: No, it's just what...
0: And everybody expects, oh, you should do this, that. I shouldn't say that. Some fans do. Because the pushback I received from this past week's direct-to-camera soliloquy, where I was Jalen Hurts's, what, anger translator?
1: Yes.
0: Okay.
2: What were they really thinking?
1: Baby.
0: You know, where I'm like, oh, nobody's happy with the Eagles. Their fans are upset that they won. And that's all people were hanging their hats on. I was like, oh my goodness, I actually am happy. Okay. I'm sure you are. You should be, because your team's 2-0. But if, you know, they struggle to put points up in Chicago against the Bears to try and win this game when it's Case Keenum, it's going to be great. A week 3 finale. And if I had a peg, I bet you it's going to be Case Keenum. Tough to get out of the protocol. And I understand everybody's making fun of Caleb Williams because he acted like his season was over and he might be back by October. Who cares?
1: Just one game.
0: Who cares? I would bet it's Case Keenum. And let's see. Ben Johnson beats the Eagles with Case Keenum. He's back as a coach of the year again.
1: Well, if that happens and the Lions lose to the Jets, get ready, Detroit fans.
0: What do you mean?
1: I mean, you're already hearing it. It's all Ben Johnson the whole time.
0: Mm-hmm. Narratives. You're already front-loading narratives.
1: I am front-loading Monday.
0: Chris in Rancho Cucamonga, California wants to chime in. I'm going to bite on this one. What's up, Chris?
3: How you doing, Rich? Can you hear me out there?
0: I can hear you. What do you have to say? Please say what you told our call screener. Please.
3: Yes, there's a guy I believe that the Giants should go after that has not really gotten a shot in the NFL, really.
0: Who's that?
3: And I really wanted the Niners to get this guy, but I would go after Zach Wilson.
0: Chris. Whoa. Listen, I know where Rancho Cucamonga is. It's not under a rock. Did you really say Zach Wilson did not get a chance in the National Football League? Is that what you're saying, Chris?
3: I mean, with the Jets. I mean, come on.
0: Oh, it's that Geno.
3: Okay. He can redo his career all over again.
0: Reese Hall and Garrett Wilson, they're nobody. They're nothing. They're nothing, right? And they didn't have a defense with Quinnen Williams, and they didn't have a defense with Sauce and all that business. Come on now, Chris.
3: Let's just admit that the Jets is a kind of a dying zone for quarterback.
0: Here's what I would do. Chris, I don't know if we can afford this in the Rich Eisen Productions budget, but if this happens, where is Zach Wilson right now, Chris?
3: He's on the Saints.
2: Right, yeah. I thought about him.
0: Okay.
2: Yesterday.
0: Is he backing up? Is he backing up? If Tyler Shuck's a poor man, Josh Allen, then what's Zach Wilson?
3: Backing him up.
0: What's Zach Wilson? A broke-ass Aaron Rodgers?
1: Oh.
3: You can get Zach Wilson for a seventh-round pick.
0: It's Chuck Rattler and Wilson. Listen, Chris, I will say this. Zach Wilson's talented. Guy's got some talent.
1: Played a lot of games.
0: He's played a lot of games. I understand. But if the Giants make this maneuver, could we afford to outfit every Giant fan in the New York metropolitan area's home with a GoPro? I would need to record the collective reaction
1: for Giants fans.
0: To Giants fans that they go ahead and acquire Zach Wilson and bring him back to that stadium where he would be seeing ghosts.
3: I just got a feeling Zach Wilson can get the job done.
0: Chris in Rancho Cucamonga.
1: I mean, Geno played for the Giants and now he's back on the Jets?
0: I think everybody listening in our ESPN radio affiliate in New York City just fell off whatever chairs they're doing to sit in right now. That would be a tough one to sell to the Giants fan base.
4: What are you smoking, bro? Give me some.
0: But, listen, you can't make decisions based on what the fan base is going to think. Oh. Perfect example, Cleveland Browns.
1: Look at you, Rich Eisen.
0: Cleveland Browns.
1: That was smooth.
0: Let me tell you something.
2: What's that?
0: Todd Monken, man.
1: He's great.
0: God, I love every word he says. Because he will tell you what he's thinking.
2: Miles?
0: And he...
1: Miles?
0: And he...

will sit there and tell you not only what he's thinking, but he will stick to his beliefs. And everybody thought his beliefs about Deshaun Watson had to have been based on ownership or management. Thumb could have been on the scale. Doesn't matter anymore.

0: Everybody thought, not a chance on this planet. Deshaun Watson would be making this first home start of the season for the Cleveland Browns. Because of the last time he played in that stadium in the preseason and what happened and how he got the job and how they looked against Jacksonville. And he was going to get one last shot. And the Browns were definitely not going to start him because they couldn't possibly put him on the field in front of a fan base that either A, didn't want it, or B, he had already alienated for 15 times, even though they're the ones who kind of alienated him, some of them, by cheering his injury a couple years ago.
1: Right.
0: All right, I've given you the backstory to the soundbite from Wednesday of Deshaun Watson talking about the fan reaction and playing in Cleveland this week.
2: Yeah, I mean, the biggest thing, like, I don't never try to go at war with the fans, so then the biggest thing is just, you know, ready for support, ready for their energy, ready to get this big dub for the city of Cleveland and, you know, continue this great feeling that we have this week. So that's my motto, is just keep pushing forward, finding ways to win on Sunday to, you know, take advantage of the opposing team and get a W.
0: Okay, here we go.
3: They're going to win.
0: Against Carolina?
3: Yeah.
0: That's going to be a game, man. Him versus Bryce Young, who's got Coker and Teteroa McMillan, the 5th and 9th ranked currently.
3: I get it.
0: Receivers for most receiving yards the first 2 weeks of the season. Denzel Boston has proven to be
3: a
0: threat.
3: They got to get the run game going.
0: They do. This is going to be a fun one. Got to see it. When Todd Monken talks, I don't know what he's about to say, but I don't care. I just want Todd Monken's sound bites. He is asked the advice he's given Watson before stepping on this field in front of the dog pound. This is his Cleveland head coaching regular season debut as well.
3: Yep.
0: All right, hit it.
4: What have you done all the work for, man? What have you done it for?
5: It's the greatest.
4: What have you worked 22 months to come back to play? And give yourself a chance to play at a high level. I mean, it's really cool. You know, I said, let it rip. What do you have to fear? Let it rip, man. I mean, you've already had a hell of a career already. And, man, let's just go down fighting. Go back. Go down swinging. Let's improve every week as a team and as a unit. And there's still going to be pitfalls. I mean, we're human. We're a young offense. Let's just have a great week. And let's put our best foot forward. And then we can turn the page the next week. And see where we're at the next week. That's all we can do.
0: He just wants to stop talking about crap.
3: Yeah.
0: Feel, right?
3: Yeah, big time.
0: Let's stop talking about the crap.
1: He's all business.
3: I mean, the guy's been a
0: football.
3: He's been a football coach for how long?
0: Ever.
3: Mm-hmm. And he's finally getting his shot.
0: Yeah.
3: And this is BS 60. He's got to talk about every
0: crap.
3: Single
0: crap.
3: Day.
0: Browns
3: every
0: is going to Browns.
3: F that. Week.
0: F that. Yeah. Put that on a banner. Man. Put that on a t-shirt. Let's wear it.
3: Cleveland Browns making Brown the F playoffs
0: that. Huh?
3: with Monken and Deshaun.
0: Hey, don't forget, I had them as a sleeper team.
3: Just
0: isn't that amazing what happens?
3: After
0: week one, it's just like, this is not going to work. What a disaster. After week two, we're like,
3: you know what I mean?
0: So who's going to hire a registrar on the Browns tomorrow? Who's doing it? You're not?
3: Definitely not.
0: You are, Chris?
3: I might. I think they might win. Deshaun Watson, comeback player of the year, 75-1. Throwing it out there.
0: Oh, my goodness.
3: Guys haven't played in 2 years.
0: Just came up with the win.
1: Dub.
0: Monken, what's Monken coach of the year? Give it to me.
3: Let's see.
0: Give it to me.
3: Coach of the year. All right, hold on. I got to click.
0: What are the odds?
3: 22-1.
0: 22-1.
3: Same as Ben Johnson.
0: Come on, really?
3: And Zach Taylor.
1: That's insane.
0: Really?
3: Yeah.
0: And then Ben Johnson, because everyone's just like, we saw last year. Last year was his Coach of the Year campaign. If he does it again this year, it's now meeting expectations.
3: Kellen Moore, your favorite.
0: Kellen Moore is currently the favorite for 2 weeks.
3: Yeah.
0: Okay. What's Jim Harbaugh, Coach of the Year?
3: Jim?
1: Well.
3: Unavailable. Oh. He's last, 80-1.
0: 80-1.
1: Wow.
3: He's tied with Dan Quinn.
1: Woof.
0: Guess what? We're going to keep monitoring this week to week. Watch it rise like Lazarus from the ashes, right? I don't even know if that's inappropriate.
3: If you want to parlay Jim Harbaugh, Coach of the Year, and Deshaun, Comeback Player of the Year.
0: What do you got?
1: What do we got?
3: Let's see.
0: What do you got?
3: A $1 bet will win you $6,000.
0: What is these? Chris Brockman's wild parlays?
3: This is a wild future.

0: Wild future.
1: This is a wild future.
0: Chris Tuchman's.
2: It's wild
3: futures. Wild futures.
1: Yeah, Harbaugh coach of the year, Deshaun comeback.
2: A dollar, just put a buck.
0: Oh, this is, by the way, the suggestions about what the Giants should do just get wilder and wilder. The phone lines are lit. I can't wait to take this call when we come back about what the Giants should do. Do you see? You see line one there, Christopher?
1: Well, I see line six too.
0: I didn't see line six. Okay.
1: Oh, I mean line one is great also.
0: Oh my God! 844-204 Rich. It's so great. This season, man, nuts.
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7: Here's a look at your weatherology forecast. Sunshine mixed with clouds at times this afternoon, with daytime highs approaching 65. Winds out of the east, 8 to 15 miles per hour. Lows level off around 48. Tonight, mainly clear skies. Daytime highs approaching 67. Tomorrow, mainly sunny. I'm meteorologist Jennifer Wojcicki on 1430 ESPN Beaver Dam. Currently 63.
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0: back here on the Rich Eisen Show. 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
1: Go on, Rich. Wait.
0: Everybody wants to know what the Giants are going to do, because the way Jameis Winston looked on Monday night in support of Jackson Dart, who's not coming back this year, it was so dire, the Giants cannot sit tight. Yeah. Jimmy G has been one suggestion.
2: Yep.
0: Another one is Zach Wilson. Okay? And again, I'd want a, a gajillion GoPros in the homes of every New York Giants fan or workplace of every New York Giants fan that would learn that the former Jet quarterback is the Giants' choice to try and save the season. How did that work out the last time Zach Wilson was chosen to save a season for a quarterback that suddenly went poof on a Monday night game?
3: Well, he won 7 games,
0: yeah.
3: Right?
0: Yeah, just enough to not get a better quarterback in the draft.
1: It's true. You guys are mad.
0: Don't bring it up.
3: Tell them out there to lose.
1: Not happy.
0: Wayne in Richmond, Virginia has an idea.
4: Wayne, what's
0: in your head? What's your idea, Wayne? What do you got?
4: How you doing, Rich? First time caller, long time listener.
0: Oh, hey. Wayne, so you're coming out of the gate with this one, is what you're saying. You're coming in out of the gate for the first time with this one, Wayne.
4: Yeah, why not keep it on the wild side?
0: What do you got?
4: Well, even though I'm not a Giants fan, I think the Giants should save their picks and their trades and give Phillip Rivers a call. He looked sharp when he came out of retirement last year.
0: Oh, yeah.
4: Still got a lot of zip on the ball. Coach Harbaugh would coach him up.
0: Phillip Rivers.
4: At least give him a call.
0: He did it last year. What's another year to push back his Hall of Fame induction eligibility?
3: Another year of insurance.
0: That's it.
1: Yeah.
0: Wayne in Richmond, you call back. Where have you been all our lives, Wayne?
3: Keep it wild.
4: Driving a tractor trailer.
0: Okay.
3: Oh, my man.
0: Well, Wayne, hope everything's all right with the diesel prices for you and your business and your family. I send my best to you, and hopefully we can help pass the time while you do your gig. And thank you for this content. Thank you for the content.
3: I'm so mad I didn't.
0: Wayne and Richmond.
3: Phillip Rivers.
0: What if Phillip Rivers comes off of the
3: high school
0: coaching couch again, right? He leaves the pickup drop-off line one more time. Shows up.
1: Those are tough lines.
0: Wait for it. To the team that drafted him.
3: I see you.
0: Tries his hardest like he did last year, but still struggles to put wins on the board.
3: All right.
0: And suddenly helps the team that drafted him and traded him for Arch's uncle.
1: Yep.
0: Is now in a position to draft Arch Manning himself and show up. And try and win championships for the franchise that Uncle Eli brought two trophies.
3: Can't
0: make it up.
3: I can't have Arch with the Giants.
0: Can't make it up.
1: Is that in the script, TJ?
0: There is a little matter of Phillip wanting to do it.
3: Well, yeah.

0: He's coaching high school right now.
1: Yeah. B, and those are, here's a B as well. He's still Jackson Dart. His career's not over.
2: No.
1: And then there's the other option here is that this happens, and we do get to use the avatar of Philip Rivers Tribal Council over and over and over again.
2: Got my back.
0: You loved it.
1: That was the avatar that we created for our fantasy possibility based on last year when he had a conversation with his family. His family.
3: I lost
1: family.
3: In the first round.
1: Family.
2: Family.
1: You know?
3: To flat betting the turkey.
1: There it is. Philip Rivers Tribal Council. Are those his real children that are behind him that he had a conversation with? I doubt it.
2: Right?
1: Did you ask AI?
3: I don't know.
1: Show us what you think Philip Rivers' kids look like. Yeah. They're all beautiful, handsome and beautiful children.
0: Yeah, I don't know.
3: I'm saying they're not highly constructed. No,
1: so we've had Zach Wilson, Philip, should we, and Jimmy G, right?
0: Yeah, Jimmy G, yeah.
1: Should we put a poll out there?
3: Like a poll out? What should the Giants do?
1: We'll stick with Jameis.
3: I mean, ultimately,
1: that's what they're going to do.
2: Yeah, exactly.
3: By the way, Rich, you were asking me about Stephen Jones, and I told you I keep in touch with Tad Carper, who's the senior VP of communication for the Cowboys. Yes. But when I just looked on my phone, and yes, I do have Stephen Jones' number. I completely forgot it was in there.
1: Yeah, of course. Remember that you came up to me at the combine after Stephen Jones stopped by.
3: Right. Well, that's
1: like you gave me his number. We changed numbers.
0: FaceTime Stephen Jones right now.
1: And ask for shoes.
0: Tickets?
2: No, he needs tickets for the game.
1: Oh, that's right. He needs to go to Rio.
0: You need a ride down there. Tickets and shoes. Go.
3: Rich, as a representative of the RES, Rich Eisen show, you should probably be happy that I'm not hitting them up because it would be a reflection.
1: Why? I don't care.
3: This is a reflection upon you.
1: I don't mind it. It's great content for the show. If you wind up going to the Metroplex, hopping the... When are they leaving? They're leaving the day before the game?
3: According to Jane Slater this morning, they're leaving Thursday.
1: Thursday.
0: There you go. You got time.
1: We got tonight.
0: Guess what?
3: Sitting around.
1: Tonight, you fly to Dallas. You hop on their team plane. You go with them.
3: That would be great, except for one thing.
1: What's that?
3: What would keep me from going out of the country?
2: Oh,
1: you don't have your passport?
2: He still doesn't have a passport.
3: Oh.
2: He can't go anywhere. He's stuck.
1: This guy.
2: He can't leave. That's actually funny.
1: You don't have an up-to-date passport?
3: Remember what happened?
1: To
3: London last Remember what happened? I was going to go to Colombia this summer, and then I went to look at my passport and expired.
1: So you've since then done nothing about it?
3: Had not. Because I don't have any plans on going. I didn't have any plans on going anywhere anytime soon.
1: He's treating his passport like it's the ping pong table he got from the Price is Right. It's just going to sit there and just get expired.
3: Well, one day I'll go.
0: We had 5 years on the ping pong table? Is that what it is?
3: It's coming up.
1: So.
2: Ping pong table isn't even going to be good.
3: The Wolf said she might be interested in buying the ping pong table.
0: All right, the poll is out. What should the Giants do? Stick with Jameis, Zach Wilson, Jimmy G, Philip Rivers.
1: Philip Rivers.
3: Uncle Rico.
1: This has been a great
2: He's still around.
1: I love our listeners and viewers.
2: He throws a steak well.
1: They've got vivid imaginations, to say the least. Fantastic.
2: I mean,
1: that'll wrap it up for this edition of the Rich Eisen Show. We will chat again on Thursday, everybody.
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7: I'm Wade Bates with your Daily Dodge Sports Center. The Phillies scored three times in the bottom of the eighth to beat the Brewers 6-4 Tuesday night in Philadelphia. Brewers still clinch a first-round bye in the National League playoffs, though, because the Braves lost to the Reds 4-0. Game two is tonight. Logan Henderson gets the start for Milwaukee. 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It's the Packers and Falcons.

0: Titans on Thursday night football at Lambeau. The Packers' return game has been pretty good so far this season, led by Sky Moore. Head coach Matt LaFleur says they have to take advantage of the field position.
1: It puts us in position to score a lot more points. And the one thing that we have to do a better job of is we got to capitalize when we do get good field position. You know, we have not done a great job of that.
0: Right tackle Zach Bacobowelli has lost for the season with a torn patellar tendon in his right knee. Talk Badger sports tonight on ESPN Beaver Dam at 7. It's the Luke Fickell Show at 8, the Barry Alvarez Show. 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
10: It's a great day to be alive on this Wednesday. Kyle and Brust across ESPN Wisconsin, live from the most beautiful grocery store ever created. And that's not hyperbole. It is the Sendix in Whitefish Bay. I live 4 minutes down the road. That's from a walking standpoint. I could probably get here in a minute from a driving standpoint. And all of my grocery shopping and more will be done here at Sendix in Whitefish Bay. I am Ben Brust. Alongside me is Kyle Wallace. Hello, Kyle.
9: This is unbelievable. Somebody

0: who
1: yeah, you're shocked.
0: Well, I mean, a little, because the older I get, the more I appreciate history and just understanding that a kid.
1: Me too, you know.
0: I mean, from Milwaukee, but went to school in the Bay, and going to the old Syndics back in the day and now seeing what it is today is absolutely incredible that this is in this community, man.
1: I know even we're talking to the Madison audience right now. I would tell you, like, if you – this is like a destination. Like,
0: you know, it is.
1: If you – not even from a grocery shopping standpoint, there's going to be a restaurant. We have a view of all the seating areas, some really soft seating. We're going to have an outdoor patio that's going to be open with the restaurant. Like, this is like a destination for not just grocery shopping. But
0: it's a community hub.
1: It is a place for you to hang out.
0: But we already know Syndics is fantastic. That red bag means something.
1: It does. So very fortunate to be here. You can call us at 800-990-3776. The Carbless Talk and Text Line. Liss is more. YouTube at ESPN Milwaukee and at ESPN Madison is where you can find our beautiful faces and a view of the beautiful store. And Kyle, I was so mad when I saw or listened yesterday to Wilde and Tausch because I heard Matt LaFleur was not talking to the media until like 4:50. And I was like, damn, we're going to be off the air. But we got exactly what we wanted, which was an answer as to why in the world, when the Green Bay Packers are in a position to take advantage of a phenomenal special teams play by Sky Moore, why did Matt LaFleur run the ball twice? Many people have asked. Many people watching the game that aren't head coaches, that are just fans, are asking themselves, why? Well, Matt, tell us why.
2: I know you've heard the old coaching saying, think players, not plays, in critical moments. I look at the return that Moore gave you. You get down to the red zone, and in that moment, you've got two handoffs to Chris Brooks, and I'm just... Where's the mentality there when you're thinking Chris Brooks and not Jordan Love? Like, it feels like.
3: Yeah, that's a fair question. I think, you know, when you look at it, if teams are going to sit there and play two high safeties, you have to be able to establish a run game. You have to. Otherwise, it's tough sledding in the pass game, and there's a lot of things that suffer because of that. You mentioned the completion percentage hasn't been great either, so. I think every situation's a little bit different. We're obviously going to call the plays that we think are going to give us the best opportunity to go score, and unfortunately, it didn't work out in that situation.
1: I have so much there, Kyle. I have so much there. Two high safeties. Do you know when we were talking about two high safeties? Last year, when he consistently ran the ball on second down because there was two high safeties and the offensive line couldn't even make room for Josh freaking Jacobs.
0: Yeah.
1: He was getting hit behind the line of scrimmage and making a chicken salad out of chicken bleep, and I bet the chicken salad here at Syndex is really, really, really good.
0: Oh, it is.
1: And
0: definitely.
1: You are in the third quarter of the game. If you were in the first half and telling me there's too high, we want to establish the run for something later in the game, I can hear you. But this is a broken freaking record when it comes to Matt LaFleur. It is a broken record, and I don't know how it doesn't break your freaking spirit.
0: Yeah, no, it's disappointing whenever I hear it. When I heard it, I think everybody, like anybody else who's a Packers fan, shout out to the reporter who asked the question.
1: Great question.
0: Because that is a great question, because that is something that has been burning in Packers fans' minds of why did we not take advantage of it. And to hear a head coach in the NFL talk about we had a too high safety look, so we have to establish the run. And Ben, you said it so well. You're talking about establishing the run in the fourth quarter when you have an opportunity to score. At that point, you have already tried different things to establish the run. At this point, you need to ride the hot hand. You need to ride the momentum.
1: As you had said many times this week, Kyle, what did they do the possession before?
0: They drove the ball downfield using Jordan Love. And then on top of that, you're talking about the momentum of guys finally stepping up to defend Jordan Love. And instead of saying, let's put our foot on their neck, we're going to look at the defense and say, well, They gave us two high safeties, so we need to make sure we establish the run to make them pay for giving us two high safeties. We got to take that. No, what you do is you use the creativity that you have to attack the two high safeties, and you have the ability to be able to throw the ball. Trust in Jordan Love that he's going to make the right decision with the football to move the chains, because you know what's better than trying to run the ball when you don't have a very good offensive line who cannot make running lanes for your running backs. You don't have very good running backs that are experienced in the backfield.

0: backfield is utilizing the quarterback to pick up a couple yards here, because it's better to pick up 3 to 4 yards through the air than sit there and lose 2 to 3 yards on the ground. So that is my issue with Matt LaFleur, is that sometimes he seems like he really is just trying to outsmart himself. Sometimes you have to simplify things. I would rather Matt LaFleur say, yeah, they give us a too high safety look, but I got Jordan Love, we're going to destroy it. So Matt LaFleur needs to reevaluate this at some point, because he said, yeah, that's a great question. He knows it's a good question, because he also asked himself, why the hell did I do this as well? I hope Matt finally learns from his mistakes, because as you mentioned before, he's not learning from his mistakes.
1: What was the quote from last week, though? I think so. Oh, the 4th-and-1. Do you stand by the call?
0: I think so.
1: Not yes, not no, I think so.
0: I'm telling you this right now. I said it earlier this week. I am a fan of Matt LaFleur. I support Matt LaFleur, but the thing that gets me is that I feel like a breakup is coming very soon because of the decisions that he has made. Not only his decisions when it comes to play calling, not only his decisions when it comes to time management, but the decision that he had to continue to keep Adam Stinovich as his offensive coordinator and Luke Buckus as his offensive line coach. I need Matt LaFleur to understand that you can't halfway change things and not change everything and think things are really going to be different. Because guess what? The defense looks good. The special teams looks really great. But the offense, the one thing that you didn't change anything, looks exactly the same. So much
1: you
0: for
1: failed
0: stripping
1: to mention,
0: it down.
1: From a Matt LaFleur standpoint, sooner or later, penalties are a reflection of your head coach. And I know there's in-game penalties, but, like, come on. Through 2 weeks, it's been an embarrassment leading the league in penalties.
0: The number of personal fouls that this team have gotten, especially when it comes, those, a lot of personal fouls are choices, right?
1: Our guy Jamie/Jaime in Orlando is kind of saying what we've been saying when he had this conversation last year. At this point, it feels like the defenses are baiting his ass with too high safety because they want him to run it.
0: And that's the problem.
1: How did they drive the ball? Who made a fantastic – I think this was the possession that they scored. Who made a great route on the left side of the field?
0: Matthew Golden.
1: Matthew freaking Golden.
0: Smooth.
1: Like, your best playmakers are the guys you need to throw to. And could there be a run? Yes, there could have been, but maybe it's a 2nd and 5 where you're trying to get to 3rd and short where your whole playbook then opens up there, and maybe you have now you're in 4-down territory instead of forcing yourself in 3-down territory.
0: And what I don't get from Matt LaFleur is that I don't understand why he doesn't get that teams are okay with you running the football. Look at who your backfield is. Your backfield is not very experienced. They're not guys that are bell cows. And so they see that, and they would much rather you run the ball on 4th and 2nd, 1st and 2nd down than you throwing the ball. They fear Jordan Love. So it's not just take what they give you when it comes to just running the ball. It's put the ball in your playmaker's hand. Get extremely creative. And so I just have a lot of issues with Matt LaFleur not continuing to learn from some of his mistakes in the past. And we find ourselves this year at the start of the season once again seeing that our offense is lacking the consistency we need to win.
1: Two high safeties after that is the reasoning why to run the ball. If that doesn't make a Packer fan's blood boil after the conversations last year with a former All-Pro running back also getting hit behind the line of scrimmage when they continuously ran the ball on 1st and 2nd down with two high safeties, they want you to run because they know you don't have any drive and push in that offensive line. Steven Sheboygan, I need to take a breath. You're on the Carbless Talk and Text Line, 800-990-3776 on the Carbless Talk and Text Line.
2: Benny and Kyle, how you doing?
1: Hey.
0: Doing well, Steve.
2: Hey. You know, this guy, I mean, he's clearly not the guy for this team. You know, he's made boneheaded moves after boneheaded moves. Homer was all worked up on the very first game, and I called him, and I agreed totally with Homer. And I tell you, this guy, I don't know why they gave him an extension based on what he's done, because he's done absolutely nothing for this team ever since Rodgers has left. He hasn't done anything for this team, and he needs to let Jordan Love be Jordan Love.
1: Thank you, Steve in Sheboygan. If you want to call and have your voice heard, it's 800-990-3776, the Carbless Talk and Text Line. And again, it's been well documented. Matt LaFleur's record post Aaron Rodgers,
0: it's only a couple games over 500.
1: It's maybe five.
0: It's games
1: not
0: over
1: to the standard that you want as a Packer fan.
0: No, he's not. We're just an above-average football team. And I always get to the point where I really do believe that Matt LaFleur is in over his head when I say trying to be able to be the head coach and be the offensive coordinator. Choose one. I honestly think one of the biggest mistakes Matt LaFleur made this offseason and one of the biggest mistakes that Ed

0: policy made this offseason is not telling Matt, listen, I need you to choose whether or not you're going to be the leader of this team and be the head coach, or if you're going to be the offensive coordinator. Because if you cannot do both, which you have displayed throughout your tenure here, because a lot of that comes down to making poor decisions in crunch time that a head coach needs to make. The discipline that you need from a football team that the head coach is not being able to instill in them, a lot of that falls on the fact that he just can't be a full-time guy that's watching the sidelines all the time because he's so busy game planning.
1: Or looking at his iPad.
0: Yeah, no, yeah, looking at the iPad while the defense is on the field.
1: Or tablet or whatever he's using.
0: So while, you know, you got players getting personal fouls, he's looking at a dang tablet. And so, again, I'm a fan of Matt LaFleur, and I think one of the biggest mistakes he made this
1: offseason. Just drop the fan. What are you a fan of? Why are you a fan?
0: Because he's a coach? No, I like Matt, man. I really do like Matt.
1: What do you like about Matt?
0: I do think he's a good play caller, but I think he's just
1: What about the play calling that we just talked about that you like?
0: I think he's overwhelming, by the way, everything.
1: I tried to make a very big statement as much as I could about the same he did the same damn thing against the Vikings.
0: The game wasn't out of reach,
1: and he ran it on first and second. Down.
0: I get it. And
1: when it was 22-25, fast forward a week later in a very critical situation, he plays it safe as can be. And by the way, I'm not going to – the week one, what frustrated me as well is the second down play was a long developing play when your quarterback got hit 18 freaking times.
0: You know what's interesting, too, is that Jonathan Gannon was a good defensive coordinator, became a head coach, and it didn't work out. And now, once again, he's showing that he is a good defensive coordinator. And sometimes you are just better off just doing one role, man. I'm telling you, Ben, the biggest issue for the Packers right now is that they don't have a real offensive coordinator. They have a guy that's calling the plays, but also is the head coach, and he cannot handle both. The Packers would be so much better served if they had a dude that was 100% invested in being the offensive coordinator versus being a play caller slash head coach. That's the biggest problem Matt LaFleur has. He has to choose a lane, and unfortunately, you know when you can't give 100% to both? Everybody suffers. That is what's happening with the Packers right now, is they're suffering.
1: Again, to the point of I don't know why they gave him extension, the only reason that I can think as to why Ed Policy gave them an extension is because he liked what he saw prior to their collapse in the Broncos game. Mm. But aren't you starting to look at the collapse of the Broncos game a little bit differently, though? The inability to overcome adversity. Although it was big adversity, I get it. They completely collapsed. And then the entire season collapsed. Yeah. And then they followed it up week one with the collapse. And I know they won against the Jets and they should win on Thursday. But as Tucker Kraft said, you can't let the win against the Jets mask the issues that this team has.
0: And it's so hard for them.
1: Keyword team. Not just special teams can be good, defense can be good, but as a team, you have to be cohesive.
0: But there's no way that you can address those issues that you have in a three-day work week, right? Like, the Green Bay Packers literally have Monday, Tuesday, Wednesday to prepare. They're not really practicing this week. You can't address some of the issues that they have on top of when you're trying to deal with how decimated the offensive line is. So the Packers aren't going to be able to address some of those issues in a span of 3 days when they have other bigger fish to fry, such as how are we going to get this offensive line going?
1: So one thing I would love to also ask people as well is I get it. I get it. If you are somebody right now that is texting, call. Call and give me a solution, right? The Packer Hater Network in full force. Kyle, of course, is being a baby and showing up today complaining.
0: What am I complaining about?
1: I don't care. Like, if you're just going to – all I'm trying to say is if you want to say that we're complaining, give me a damn solution. Tell me why they're going to exceed expectations of what Ed Policy extended the Packers brass to do. That's what I care about. If you want to take shots at me, I don't care. I would rather you give me a solution than just whine. Whining doesn't do anything. I'm trying to come up with solutions, but I am going to call out the fact that it's absolutely ridiculous the predictability that Matt LaFleur is instilling in this offense, even though it does have its challenges.
0: Yeah, for me, it's just simply coming down to what we should expect, right? Like, I ride or die with my Green Bay Packers, but riding or dying with somebody doesn't mean that you can't be critical of the actions that they have. If it wasn't an issue that people had with the way that he called the first and second down plays, then he wouldn't have been asked about it 2 days after the game. That is something that a lot of people are asking questions for because it's something that continues to come up. So if you're okay with just sitting here and watching this team not live up to their full potential because their coach isn't, you know, functioning at a high level and calling plays and being as strategic as possible, then fine. If you want to be average and okay, that's fine. I want this team to be at a championship level, and that means holding people accountable when they make stupid plays. And when the coach says that's a good question, because he knows that it was a questionable call.

0: He knows exactly what that is because you've seen him get sassy before.
1: Well, let's just go back. Will, you said you have it. When asked about the decision to go 4-on-4th-and-1, did Matt LaFleur stand by it?
2: That you slept on it, you still stand by that 4th-and-1 instead of taking the points and everything?
3: Yeah, I think so. I think, you know, just trying to push it to a two-score game. And when you're up two scores, that changes the whole complexion of the game.
1: I don't even care about the rest of it. I stopped it. I think so. We're live from the beautiful new Sendix in Whitefish Bay. It is honestly an amazing sight to see how they've turned it around and made this place unbelievable. The best grocery store that's now just not just a grocery store. It's a spot for the community and anyone to come hang out, get together with people. There'll be a restaurant, an outdoor patio, and so much more. Matt LaFleur is also upset with how they are converting on third down. We dive deeper into that and hear from you on the Carbless Talk and text line, 800-990-3776 next.
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2: Live from the beautiful Sendix and Whitefish Bay, it is Kyle and Brust across ESPN Wisconsin. Everything's first class here. If you are in the area, it is a destination you cannot miss. Stop on in. If you missed it, we did play a clip, and I'd like to play it again, from Matt LaFleur in his decision-making as to why he ran the ball twice after Sky Moore's punt return, which gave the Packers an opportunity to maybe put a little more distance than Matt LaFleur did in the current scenario.
3: I know you've heard the old coaching saying, think players, not plays, in critical moments. I look at the return that Moore gave you, you get down to the red zone, and in that moment, you've got two handoffs to Chris Brooks. And I'm just, where's the mentality there when you're thinking Chris Brooks and not Jordan Love? Like, it feels like.
4: Yeah, that's a fair question. I think, you know, when you look at it, if teams are going to sit there and play two high safeties, you have to be able to establish a run game. You have to. Otherwise, it's tough sledding in the pass game, and there's a lot of things that suffer because of that. You mentioned the completion percentage hasn't been great either. So I think every situation is a little bit different. We're obviously going to call the plays that we think are going to give us the best opportunity to go score, and unfortunately, it didn't work out in that situation.
2: No, it did not. Let's go to the fans at 800-990-3776, the Carbliss Talk and Text Line. Tim and Unknown, you're up with Kyle and Brust across ESPN Wisconsin.
5: I'm Tim from Oregon, but hey, congratulations on the new Sendix. The old one was great. I'm jealous, actually, so good luck to you.
2: Yeah, I used to be fighting people in those tight lanes, but they definitely did a great job of opening this thing up.
5: Yeah, so you could tune your car around. Hey, I have 3 points because I was on the phone a little bit. First of all, that too high defense, like, was it cover two in the past? I thought it was the slant. I thought we had Christian Watson who can do the slant faster and deeper, so we have that play. And so what if they throw that alignment at you? Just run your plays, you know? Like, there's no Lawrence Taylor in the backfield. There's no intimidating player. Most, you know, people have average players except for a few. And then another one was, the second point was, more deceit in the play. You know, I don't see fakes and everything. Maybe the line's so bad that Jordan Love can't go through progression.
2: Sorry, Tim, we're starting to lose you a little
6: bit. He's talking about deceit. No fakes. He's so predictable.
2: The predictability, yes. The predictability is something that is the part that I think that drives me up a wall, because it's the same conversation we had in the middle of last year when they were running the ball on first and second down with an all-pro caliber back, and they still couldn't get anywhere. Appreciate you, Tim. We will go to Adam in Port Washington. Adam, you're up with Kyle and Brust across ESPN Wisconsin.
7: Hey there, guys. Long-time listener, first-time caller. But when it comes to the offensive line, I really feel like Gutekunst is kind of more to blame for this, because not having the foresight to see, hey, I didn't put any resources into this offensive line. We kind of just said, hey, let's figure it out, and maybe it'll work. Now, LaFleur talking about the two high safeties and establishing the run, when he was asked about a fourth quarter play, that doesn't make any sense to me, but it was just a cop out. But Gutekunst not investing in this offensive line enough, whether he knew Jacobs was going to play or not, it just doesn't seem like there was any planning there. They threw it together and that was it.
2: So, to a degree, I agree, but also I also think they did have a plan, and the plan wasn't a good plan.
8: No, they're in denial.
2: Well,
8: that's what it is.
2: Okay, let me start here, and then you can tell me if I'm wrong.
8: Go ahead.
2: The plan was they had signed Zach Tom at the time, now Zach Bakubuwa, who's out for the season, who was a high-caliber right tackle to be that guy.
8: Yep.
2: They made an investment, whether it was through free agency or draft capital, in the left tackle and left guard position. A first-round pick in Jordan Morgan and a free agent signing in Aaron Banks, who was the highest-paid guard 2 years ago out of free agency. Their plan was...

0: His keyword plan, whether it worked or not, was to move Sean Ryan from guard to center. And they did that, and they re-signed him. That was part of their plan. Right guard, I would say there was no plan. Clearly not, because they moved a guy who was at right guard to tackle, and then they said, well, here's who's in the building. We'll figure that out. That's not in a good enough plan for me. So I would say there's a part of lack of plan. There's a part of wrong picking in the draft, and there's a part of wrong selection of free agent signing and Aaron Banks.
1: Yeah.
0: All three are not a formula for success.
1: Yeah, and I think, again, I think you're absolutely right. When it comes to one thing, I think the Packers are in denial of the level of talent that they had. I think they believe that Jordan Morgan, which he still can be fine, I think they believe that, you know, whether he was ready or not, we drafted him in the first round, we got to play him. We absolutely have to play him. And the interesting thing about the right tackle and Anthony Belton, one of the things that Adam Stinovich, because you know Adam Stinovich, he'll tell you all the truths. One of the reasons why they move Anthony Belton back to being tackle is because they understood that there was a risk when it came to the knee of Zach Bakabuwele, whether or not he was going to be able to make it throughout the season. So they felt like they need to make sure that Anthony Belton was going to be insurance just in case what happened.
0: Yep.
1: And so I think it's quite interesting. But then that goes back to say, okay, is your best insurance at the guard position just going to be a fifth-round pick? Undrafted guy? A guy in Jacob Monk who was a center in college and hasn't really found his way? And again, this offensive line can still find continuity that they're striving for. But as of right now, I just think the Packers are living in quite denial, because when you look at who they've let go, they let go of some pretty good pieces that you would like now.
0: Well, let's hear from Barry in Milwaukee. You're up next, 800-990-3776, the Carbless Talk and Text Line.
2: Hey, guys, two things. One thing is, I can't believe I read that they don't have a push in their playbook. I can't believe that they didn't have it. I think I read that after the game, the first game we lost.
0: Well, are you referencing how they had Tucker Kraft? One had said he was potentially available to do the Tucker Kraft push sneak versus Stanovich said it was not.
2: No, that they didn't even have it in their playbook, period. They don't even have it in their playbook. Just a regular push play that they don't even have it. That, like, they don't even go to it. That they didn't have it available. And, like, that wasn't even part of their plan at all. And the second of all, my second point is, I got to meet you guys at the fantasy draft. You guys are top-notch. The whole thing down in Pottawatomie was first class. You guys are the bomb. Everybody, from the guys who set up the draft, the volunteers, everybody was first class. And you guys are the best. And, I was frustrated that they didn't even think about the push at all. It's a first down. That's all he needed was somebody, a 300-pound guy behind him. He gets the first down. Game over.
0: Appreciate you, Barry, and the kind words to our great team at Good Karma Sports and ESPN Wisconsin.
1: Where's the creativity, though? I don't recall exactly if they said they had in the playbook of now. I do know they Tucker Kraft is somebody.
0: What we do
1: they
0: know is
1: so
0: they don't use
1: with.
0: Jordan Love a lot, and they used him in that scenario.
3: Even if they weren't going to use Tucker Kraft, though, we talk Jonnu Smith. Throw anyone back there. Like, how do you not have
0: Smith,
3: that?
0: Jonnu Smith, by the way, with context to your point, Will, had did it the year prior for the Pittsburgh Steelers, as Aaron Rodgers was 15 yards back of the play wanting nothing to do with anyway.
1: But whatever happened to KYP, know your personnel, and if you know that Jordan Love isn't going to be able to get the push by himself, you're coming back from a Tucker Kraft with an ACL injury where maybe you don't want to put him in that situation, but then a week later you're talking about putting him at right tackle on that turf. But at the end of the day, like, you would think if you know your personnel, you know Jordan Love isn't the strongest guy. He's not the guy that's going to really push a pile forward like a Josh Allen. Why would you not have something in the playbook for if you need to get 1 yard on a long 1 yard on a sneak? Like, you would think they would have something dialed up, something
0: KYP.
1: In the playbook. And because knowing Jordan Love can't do it by himself. Just push him.
0: I hear you, Kyle.
1: I think a lot of that comes to the fact that our offensive coordinator is overwhelmed.
0: I had the pleasure of talking to our next guest as we're live from the brand new beautiful Sendix in Whitefish Bay. He had some choice words for the way that Kyle's been treating him on the show. His name is Matt LePay. He's a voice of the Wisconsin Badgers. Matt LePay. Yeah, he had something. Yeah, he was like, something's wrong with him.
1: What?
0: Next.
4: You're experiencing Kyle and Brust.
1: Eleanor Roosevelt and Franklin D. Roosevelt.
5: They were kissing cousins?
1: They were cousins. You know that?
5: But
1: were they kissing? Maybe they were married.
5: Yeah,
1: what do you mean?
4: On ESPN Wisconsin and the ESPN Wisconsin app. Create your dream kitchen and save big money with help from Menards. 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
15: Joining us on the Engling Guest Hotline is the voice of the Badgers, the legend Matt LePay, as we are live from the brand new, beautiful, wonderful Sendix in Whitefish Bay. 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
16: Good to be with you, but Ben, what are you accusing me of accusing Kyle of? I'm losing track of your fake news.
15: Yeah, it is fake news. It's absolutely not.

0: Nothing. Oh. I just wanted 4 minutes of Kyle to think that Matt LePay was mad at him.
1: Oh, my gosh. Thank goodness, Matt. I was like, what did I do? What did I say? I got Matt mad. No, that's a legend. I can't have Matt mad at me.
2: I would never be mad at you, Kyle. Why would I be mad at you? I feel for you. You're with Ben. How many hours a day? 5 days?

0: and became your figurative son?
1: You know, I was thinking about that in the last couple of days because Wildy brings it up all the time. And I did have a post yesterday saying that I'm kicking my fake son out of the family for this idiotic.
0: We'll get to that.
1: But it was, I'm trying to remember, this is a few years ago. I don't know, we maybe met for lunch. I'd meet Jesse for lunch now and then, and he'll pick my brain, whatever it's worth, about, you know, the business, and he'll send me some samples of his play-by-play of bowling, because I am a bowling play-by-play expert. And for that, I think, instead of, you know, mentor or elderly person helping young buck, he's just called me fake dad. So it's just something that took off a few years ago. But Wildy might have a better answer for that, or my fake son that I'm kicking out of the family might have a better answer. But I think that's where it all started. It might have been like maybe good 4 years ago, something like that. It's been a long time to be
0: attached to somebody that said this across ESPN Wisconsin yesterday.
2: If they lose the NLCS to the Dodgers, I actually think that would be easier to cope with than losing the World Series, let's say, to the Yankees. Because the American League is viewed so much worse than the National League, because they are outside of the Tampa Bay Rays this year. If the Brewers make the World Series,
3: I prefer the GRB Rays.
2: They got to win the World Series. If they lose to LA again in the NLCS, it'd be the third time that happens in the last decade in this golden age of Brewers baseball. You're like, yeah, that'll happen. But if they actually get over the hump and then don't finish the deal, that would be more difficult to live with than it would be to losing to the Dodgers again.
0: You got it. You got to put them up for adoption, emancipation. Something's got to happen. Your brand cannot be connected to Jesse Nelson, the producer of Wildy and Tausch, any longer.
1: I was embarrassed as his fake dad. I was absolutely embarrassed when I heard him with that awful take. Therefore, he is, if not kicked out of the family, he is suspended indefinitely. We'll evaluate on a week to week basis.
0: You're gonna bring out the belt.
1: Might have to. I mean, sometimes you just gotta do that. And I think this is a case that requires it.
0: Hey, this might be the this might be the wash your mouth out with soap thing too, because he had to use his mouth with that bad take. It makes no sense. It literally makes zero sense that he is trying to put his feelings in a spot where he's too scared to get hurt about doing something that the Brewers haven't done since 1982. It's almost like not worth discussing what he said. It's just good to let people hear how stupid it sounded.
1: The only thing that is in that range of stupidity, I heard this last year and I'm starting to hear it again now as the playoffs start to take shape. I think, and tell me if I'm wrong or tell me if you disagree, because I know I'm not wrong. A great matchup for the Brewers in the divisional round would be to play the Cubs.
0: We said that before the show.
1: Right? Okay, so we're on the same page. And I'm starting to hear this again. I heard a lot last year. You know, we're having a lot of fun at Craig Council's expense, but I don't want to play them in the playoffs. Of course you do. I mean, I do, because it's great theater. But more importantly, I think it's the best matchup. I mean, I don't know if I want to see the Brewers playing the Phillies. Now, obviously, they're capable of running it, you know, no matter who they play. I think the Brewers can be that good. But the Phillies kind of scare me. The Cubs should, but we know what their bullpen is. I'm all about that if it turns out to be a Brewers-Cubs matchup in the NLDS.
0: Will, without giving your opinion, did Matt LePay sound exactly like Kyle and Brust at 1 o'clock today?
4: Right, nail on the head there.
0: I don't know if that makes you feel any better, Matt, but being in lockstep with Kyle and I.
1: I was going to say, how does that? How are you feeling about that? I'm not sure. That's you know, do you really?
5: Because
1: I'm.
5: If it's one thing to have Ben believe it, because when you're with Ben, you're like, ah, but Matt LePay, I can say, well, I mean, if you don't believe me, Matt LePay believes it. They'll say, oh, Matt does? That changes everything. You're my credibility. You bring validity to it, huh? I mean, it's the truth.
0: I'm Mr. Credible.
5: Oh, yeah, Mr. Credible. All right.
1: Game 5 got us through the Wisconsin-Iowa football game last year because they were

0: going on at the same time, and the football game wasn't going really well. I'll leave it at that. Google it if you don't remember. But we're, Tausch and I, we're watching the Brewers-Cubs game, and we're doing a lot of this, and I'm kind of losing track of all the basics that you need to have in a radio football broadcast, score time, where's the ball, all that stuff. But we were riveted. And I just, the theater of that is too good. If it turns out that way, now the Cubs are going to have to get through somebody first, but I like that matchup for Milwaukee. I think I haven't heard Levering say that. You know, in a more even toned, you know, professional manner, because he needs to be, because he is a pro. But I just think on paper that's a really good matchup for the Brewers.
1: Matt LePay is joining Kyle and Bruss as we're live from the Sendix in Whitefish Bay. The grand opening is today. He's on the Yuengling guest hotline.
2: Matt, do you think the Badgers had a turning point when it came to that game against Eastern Michigan, when finally in the second quarter they got it rolling? Could that be the turning point for those guys to finally realize who they are?
1: Before you answer that question, anything Kyle says about the Badgers, about believing in any turning point against Eastern Michigan, I am not a part of.
0: Ben, wasn't there some non-conference game when you were, you know, playing for the Fighting Bo Ryans that maybe you kind of slopped through, you found a way to win, and, you know, they kind of kick-started you?
1: You are now saying the name Bo Ryan in the same sentence as a coach who's been here 4 years, where he's not to the level of Bo Ryan in my eyes. So I cannot answer that question and make me feel any better about my answer.
0: Now, I think you guys had some sloppy non-conference wins. I do think I remember that under the legendary, the Naismith Hall of Fame coach. But Kyle, to your excellent question, I thought Tausch and I talked about this as it was happening. When it's 7-0, Eastern Michigan, Wisconsin, you know, they come down, they throw a pick, Colt Joseph throws a pick, and you're thinking, oh boy, here we go. Defense got to stop, got off the field. So that's something that isn't talked about a lot, but the defense was able to do what it had to do in that situation and not allow another, you know, a field goal or worse, a touchdown, and find yourself down 14-0. So I think that was a moment for them. And I think just the fact that they were able defensively to get some turnovers, the Mason Posa interception, I think was big. Just to see the defense make some big plays, not just, you know, there are times they did not do a great job of getting off the field quickly. But when you're able to get two interceptions, a strip sack that was a scoop and score, that was important, I think, for this group. Because if you're going to be, you know, I've said it on your show and others, like, I think they've showed that their good can be pretty good, but what makes you a good team is having that stretch last long. And I thought against Eastern Michigan that happened after the early hiccups. I mean, it's 31-7, whatever it was at the half. They scored 28 points in the second quarter, got the big plays on offense, got the big plays everywhere, offense, defense. They blocked another punt, and then in the end they blocked a field goal. But their special teams, particularly their punt block, has been really good. Great these first three games, and that's the kind of thing you want to see continue. Just be the capability of making big plays, no matter if it's offense, defense, or if you can make some things happen, special teams. That's the kind of stuff that turns games around.
1: I'm just going to say it's no coincidence, Matt, that all of my questions and what we talked about early on was me having nothing to do with asking questions about the Badgers, because I didn't want to put you in a situation where I was just being mean and there was nothing you can do other than be respectful back.
0: You're very angry, Ben.
1: No. It's just like to me, it's not even like I'm not mad like that they won. It's just like I'm not going to take any learnings from that until they do it in a game like Penn State.
2: So when we look at this game like Penn State, how do the Badgers actually beat a team like Penn State? Because I'm not going to lie to you, I don't know what to expect. I know they got a whole bunch of transfers from Iowa State. I know it's still Penn State, but, like, is this a winnable game for the Badgers?
0: I'd like to think so. I mean, but this is when the story is written. I mean, this is when what happens Saturday and in the weeks after that. I mean, at the end of great years, you're not talking about a non-conference game against a non-Power 4 team. I mean, Ben, I couldn't even tell you who you played in 2014 on your road to the Final Four. I don't even know who you're not, other than the game where...
1: Well, then you're not a true historian, because Frank Kaminsky set an all-time record.
0: I said that.
1: Oh, okay. Yeah, I don't listen well, Matt.
0: Other than the North Dakota game, yes, where Frank was, yes, he had his record-breaking game. Who else did you play that year? Non-conference.
1: We played Prairie View A&M.

0: He's trying to think where he scored a lot of points.
1: Yeah, no, that's what I was going to. I was like, what did I light him up?
2: Did you have
1: him
2: like
1: up?
2: 27 in that game?
1: Yeah. Well, yeah, no, I mean, I think back to Presbyterian. I think he had, you know, 5-6 threes against Presbyterian, where that was a game in which our walk-ons were like, why am I walking on? I could be on scholarship at Presbyterian.
3: That's real.
1: That is real. No, that is real. They were like, why am I paying for school when these guys suck?
3: Because you want to experience.
1: Matt, no.
2: These are the games now with Penn State, when Michigan State comes here. This is when you're going to make your mark. I mean, you know, Barry's best teams, nobody talked about their win against Murray State or Ball State. It's when you go to Columbus, you beat Ohio State. It's when you boat race Michigan, a good Michigan State team, which it was a good team that year in 99. This is with this year's team, with any team, this is what you do now. They haven't beaten a rank, they haven't won a road game in a couple of years. You know, they won at Northwestern, the makeshift place that they played. That they just
3: wait, what do you mean we haven't won on a road in a couple of years? We didn't win a game on the road at all last year?
1: Yeah, what do you mean? What do you mean?
3: We didn't win at all last year on the road.
1: 4-8, Kyle.
3: I know, but no. I guess the cupcakes are on the road. I mean, at home.
1: Yeah, very good.
3: Oh, wow.
1: Which is why I think Matt did a great job of saying you don't remember who you play in those early games, which is he did a better job of explaining why I don't put as much stock in what you were asking questions about with Eastern Michigan. To me, it's about what happens next.
3: Oh, wow.
2: Yeah, unless you go lose or maybe should have lost, like Michigan against Western Michigan a few weeks ago. But this is where you're gonna carve your niche. And I think if they extend their good, then yeah, they can win a game like this. Penn State is a really good team with a very experienced quarterback, one of the two dozen transfers from Iowa State. Looks like they're gonna be missing their big play receiver though, a kid by the name of Kobe Howard. Who's had a lot of big plays for Penn State in the first three games, but the word is he's going to be out for an extended period of time. So that's a hit. But they're a physical team. They run it well. The leading rusher from Iowa State is now at Penn State. The second leading rusher from Iowa State is at Wisconsin. And Abu Sama, hopefully he'll be able to play this week because they sat him out last week's game, but I think he's on a path to be able to go this week. But, yeah, this is a game that I think they can win, but more importantly, it's one of those that you need to win just to for yourself. Now, forget the outside optics. Inside that locker room, you can go on the road and not just win a road game, but beat a ranked team away from home. That could go a long way in launching this program, at least getting it in the right direction that we've all been waiting to see these last several years.
1: Matt LePay, look forward to talking to you now, no matter what the result of a game after these last two have been confidence builders and things that they can build upon. Can they make that good for four quarters against a
2: looking up,
1: on the road?
2: Yeah. While we do this, I'm looking up your game against Prairie View A&M. I'll get back to you next week. I'm sure it was – you might have had a double-double in that game, right?
3: Oh, wow. Look,
1: five double-doubles in my career as a 6'2", guard in the Big Ten. I'm very proud of that.
3: Cool.
1: Very, very proud of that.
3: Cool. Don't a lot of 6'2" guards have double-doubles with assists?
1: Yeah, not in that system. Not at Wisconsin. not at Wisconsin. Matt, we'll talk to you soon. We appreciate you.
2: All right, boys. Take care. Have a good one.
1: I just passed the ball to you here on this show. I didn't do a lot of passing back in the day, but I will pass along the great news that is Pella Windows and Doors of Wisconsin. 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Kyle did something disgusting yesterday.
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1: Then we will get back to your Green Bay Packers next.
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5: Here's a look at your weatherology forecast. Sunshine mixed.

0: with clouds at times this afternoon with daytime highs approaching 65. Winds out of the east, 8 to 15 miles per hour. Lows level off around 48. Tonight, mainly clear skies. Daytime highs approaching 67. Tomorrow, mainly sunny. I'm meteorologist Jennifer Wojcicki on 1430 ESPN Beaver Dam. Currently, it's 66 degrees.
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2: Live from the beautiful Sendix in Whitefish Bay, it is Kyle and Brust across ESPN Wisconsin. Big shout-out to Matt LaPay, the voice of the Badgers, for understanding that he needs to disown Jesse Nelson as his figurative son. The producer of Wildy and Tausch, who made a mockery of himself with his Brewers take yesterday.
3: Oh, Jesse.
2: In which Kyle and I were outside of American Family Field for a pep rally, getting you ready for postseason baseball. And Kyle was very cold, and so he had a sweater, he had a shirt, and then he had a blanket because he needed a blanket to stay warm.
3: Yes.
2: And apparently,
4: stay from getting sick.
2: Will, you may have some more context of what's going on here. What's going on with the blanket?
5: Yeah, I was listening. I was sitting at my desk, and I was listening to one of our members of the

0: marketing team Jackie talk about the remote broadcast yesterday, saying it was all good, a little cold, how she lent her blanket to Kyle.
1: And then her personal blanket?
0: I believe it was her personal blanket. And listen to the story that she told me when I asked what happened with the blanket.
2: There was a rally yesterday, First Street team, and we had some blankets that we were giving out, and it was cold, and it was super windy. Like, it was a wind tunnel, so it was freezing outside, and Kyle shows up in a t-shirt, Brew's t-shirt, and so we offered him a blanket. Said, hey, Kyle, you can use this blanket during your show. Like stay warm, it's okay. And, you know, the show goes on, and we're packing up, and Kyle goes, hey, do you guys want this blanket back? I was like, I mean, sure, like, we can use it, I guess. He goes, okay, well, you may want to wash it because I used it for my sniffles.
3: Kyle!
1: You're wiping boogies on not your own blanket?
3: I wasn't prepared for the temperature. I'm just going to be honest. I didn't know it going to be outside yesterday. I was outside. I was cold. They offered me a blanket, and I had any tissue.
1: What would you rather have, us being sung by bees potentially or in the wind tunnel?
3: Oh, give me the wind tunnel. I don't want to be sung by a bee. That was distracting. You cussed on air.
1: I did.
3: You committed an FCC violation, Ben Bruss. So, yeah, give me the cold. I can prepare for the cold. I just wasn't prepared to be outside. Full disclosure, I didn't find out being outside until I was walking, minding my business. I was going to the bathroom, and I saw some of our great marketing teammates. I said, huh, you guys are packing a lot of stuff for the trailer.
1: And you look pretty bundled up.
3: Yeah, I was like, yeah. I said, what is this for? They said, for your broadcast. I said, oh, we need all this for the trailer? She said, trailer? You're outside. I said, outside? I said, who's in the trailer? 620 WTMJ. I said, oh. I said, can we all get us in the suite? I said, it's a little cold outside. So I was very unprepared.
1: You're such a diva, man.
3: Luckily, I had my sweater.
1: You're
3: but
1: so unrelatable to the Wisconsin audience that still are wearing shorts yesterday.
3: I mean, I just was not mentally prepared for it.
1: It was chilly.
3: Yeah, it was. The wind was real.
1: So, again, to me, it is the shock. 2 months from now, that will feel warm.
3: Yes, but
1: going from, like, it was, like, hot outside wearing
3: shorts
1: and t-shirts.
3: It was 70 degrees 2 weeks ago. 70 plus. And now, all of a sudden, I'm outside.
1: It felt like 20 below.
3: I was chilly. I was so cold yesterday. I should have known, no, because everybody was cold. But when I saw those marketing teammates with jackets on yesterday, I'm like, well, it's fall I see you around here with these cute jackets. I didn't realize they were prepared.
1: They sure were. What I do know is the offensive line for the Green Bay Packers, that's a struggle.
3: Yeah. I mean, that's a clear and obvious struggle for the Packers.
1: We have some more information from players about, you know, what's going on. You know, what should they do in tough situations? Mm-hmm. Maybe if Tucker Kraft had to play tackle, what would it look like? Got a lot to discuss on the most important position group for the Green Bay Packers. In 2 minutes, live from Whitefish Bay, Sendix. That's beautiful.
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8: I'm Wade Bates with your Daily Dodge Sports Center. The Packers' offensive line is banged up just 2 weeks into the season. No surprise that Zach Bacobuelli at right tackle is lost for the year with a torn patellar tendon in his right knee. That leaves the Packers' offensive line in flux. Despite not knowing who's going to play Thursday night, QB Jordan Love says that's no excuse for the offense not to succeed.
9: I don't change my expectations at all. 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You know, that's the expectations, whoever's out there. So nothing changes.
8: The Packers and Falcons on Thursday Night Football, you'll hear it on 95.3. Brewers lose to the Phillies 6-4 last night in their series opener. Philadelphia scored three times in the bottom of the eighth to steal the win. Game two is tonight. Logan Henderson gets the start. 5:05, the broadcast time on 95.3. Brewers clinch the first-round bye in the NL playoffs, though, with the Braves losing to the Reds 4-0. That's your Daily Dodge Sports Center on 1430. Damn. 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The kickoff

0: 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Mike Tronson will have the play-by-play as both these teams fight for a playoff spot. 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
3: Tons of great deals going on at the Sendix in Whitefish Bay. This one caught my eye. The Black Angus ground chuck for $4.99 per pound. I want to get like 30 pounds right now. I want to get like 30 pounds. Freeze it up. Use some, obviously.
4: Selling my wife. If you freeze it, it's good forever.
3: That's
4: hard. It's good forever.
3: There's a breaking point on the forever thing.
4: Forever.
3: Yeah, I'm not on the forever thing, but it is Kyle and Brust across ESPN Wisconsin, hanging with you, the K&B fam, at 800-990-3776. That is the Carbless talk and text line. YouTube at ESPN Milwaukee and at ESPN Madison. Now, we discussed this briefly with Jason Wilde, and I know he wasn't as engaged in the conversation as we were, but then I was like, hey, wait a second. How come we're talking about the potential of Tucker Kraft playing right tackle and how that's a potentially bad decision, A, from an injury standpoint, B, it doesn't make any sense, and I know they were in desperate times, but now I'm seeing everyone asking the Packers about that specific thing, which is very ironic, might I add, because I was taken unserious, but it is what it is. We move on, and I will save my gripes for another day. Here is Sean Ryan talking about the potential of Tucker Kraft having to have potentially taken snaps at right tackle with how beat up the Packers were on Sunday.
5: They said they considered Tucker, lower his pants.
6: Yeah, that's what I figured. Could figure something out. Did whatever, just slid to him the whole time or ran it down. Well, we don't got to worry about it. We don't have to.
7: Have you ever seen him take a pass set as a right tackle in all your years with him?
6: Not a right tackle. Yeah. Tight end, but not
7: how
6: a right tackle.
7: How different is that, though?
6: Quite a bit, but I don't think if that happened, we would just leave him on an island. I think we would kind of do some movement stuff to kind of try to, pick up on. I'm not saying he's a bad player, but maybe not a great offensive lineman.
7: Not a tackle.
6: Yeah.
8: He could chip, he could bump, he could do a few things.
6: Yeah, right? Maybe sit on a bull rush, I don't know. That was a little different.
4: What makes this so comical is that
3: he uses the swear word as a crutch.
4: No, what makes it so comical is that Sean Ryan has the exact same reaction that a lot of people have, is that Tucker Kraft is a really good player, but playing offensive line and playing right tackle is a whole different animal. It is a completely different beast, and he practiced with Tucker Kraft, so he knows how big of a dog he is. He said, I don't know, man. Taking a bull rush might be rough. Yeah, because taking a bull rush is what Zach Bacoboele was trying to do, and he ended up losing his knee. And so again, that's why I think that
3: somebody say losing his knee.
4: He did. His knee, his patellar tendon is gone, it's ripped in half, it's ruptured. And so,
3: partial tear last year. I do want to be clear, it is a full tear, so it is kind of gone. Yeah, that's what holds my kneecap together.
4: My anterior cruciate ligament is gone. They had to get a little bit of muscle from somewhere else to give me a new ACL. That ACL is gone. Both of them. Don't have one. And so for me, I just think about, I think it's just comical because the Packers, if they would have sent Tucker Kraft out there to be right tackle, do you understand what that probably would have did to the morale of that offense? And they're like, whoa.
3: And by the way, Tucker Kraft's a big guy.
4: They would have said, where's Jacob?
3: Tucker Kraft's a big guy.
4: He's too
3: big. But could you imagine looking at, from the team? You could very easily tell. And if you're Jordan Love, you'd be thinking to myself, damn, what the hell?
4: That's what leads to
3: what's next here is, Jordan Love, you got to start keeping a little more real because this is just a flat-out lie.
9: Jordan, you told Billy you can't do extra things. You got to stay within yourself. But when the offensive line is in the position it's in, I'm not looking for your game plan, but do you have to adjust some things in terms of expectations? Like, it's not going to be Seabach out there. It might not be Aaron Banks out there. It's going to be different guys. How do you combat the drawbacks of being where you guys are at on the offensive line?
10: Yeah, I don't change my expectations at all. You know, I expect those guys to go out there and put their best foot forward. And give me time to be able to go out there and try and dice the defense up. You know, that's the expectations, whoever's out there. So nothing changes. Game plan-wise, I think we'll look at some things to maybe help some areas. But for me, expectations are those guys are going to go out there and do their job, and I'm confident in what they're going to be able to do.
3: Good job to Jordan Love. I commend him for getting hit 18 times in one game, looking at the guys in front of him when they're blocking for him and thinking his expectations should not change.
4: Just peewee player, peewee quarterbacks to get more mad at the offensive line of Jordan Love, boy.
3: It's crazy. For his own physical health, he should be changing his expectations, and I'm not lying. We talked about this. We asked, will he make it 17 games without getting injured because of his offensive line? And 85% of the people said, no, he will not make it through 17 games with this offensive line.
4: No.
3: But he himself is still believing in something that is patchwork.
4: He's not being honest. That's just what it comes down to. He definitely has to adjust his mentality. He even talked about the fact that we're going to have to probably adjust our game plan. But no, he definitely doesn't hold the same standard for everybody, because if he did, he would definitely be, I don't know how he expresses himself to the offensive line, but he would definitely be a little bit more expressive with the low level of play that this team has had. But he should be extremely concerned about what we have at the offensive line, or lack thereof, because again, Anthony Belton's still a work in progress.
3: Well, hang on. Will texted me something.
4: Yep.
3: So No. Did you look?
4: No, I got so many messages.
3: But he wants to play the breaking news sounder, and I want him to play the breaking news sounder, and I want you to react if this is breaking news.
4: Okay, I'm excited now. Let's hear it.
3: No, the breaking news.
4: That's update.
3: That's an update.
4: Sports Center desk or whatever you call it.
11: All right, give me 1 second.
4: Oh, baby, we got breaking news.
3: Dun-dun-dun, dun-dun-dun. Dun-dun-dun-dun. Oh, baby. I mean, I've given you.
4: Yeah, you've had.
12: This is some breaking news.
11: Aaron Banks has been ruled out for Thursday's game against the Falcons.
3: Why did you take your headset off?
11: Kyle,
3: you can't. Now you no, talk to the microphone.
11: See, it's breaking news.
4: What are we about to do? What, Aaron Banks already ruled out? What's wrong with his knee? Oh, my gosh. Oh.
11: Kyle, do you still have your pads?
4: Oh, my gosh. I can just – listen, I promise you, I can stand in front of these guys for 2 seconds and get ran absolutely over, and them tripping – like, them falling over me on the ground would probably be better than what we got right now. It would take 3 seconds for them to push me back, me to fall, and them to trample me.
3: Then have to step over you.
4: Yeah, exactly. Have to step over me.
3: The 2.5 seconds that Jordan Love had now turns to 3.
4: Yeah, exactly. I'm not saying I can stop him, but I can just be in the way. Jordan, listen, I ain't going to stop him, but just know – he going to have to run over me. Every time we're going to be falling together. But
3: until
4: no.
3: Until one concussion and I'm falling on the ground.
4: Huh?
3: But, get back up and do it again.
4: This is.
3: Is that breaking news? I see.
4: No, to me, it's breaking news because this is.
3: But why did you expect
11: do they have enough
3: play?
11: Offensive linemen to play?
4: No, yeah, they got enough. Cause remember, they just signed the guy from the Cincinnati Bank, or I guess he was in Tennessee. But this is just, the reason why it's bad is just this is a disaster, a complete disaster. The most experienced offensive lineman that you had that you were depending on coming into the season by week 3 aren't even going to be out on the field. The offensive line went from horrible.
3: It's only the Falcons.
4: What do you mean only the Falcons? The Falcons out there, they getting a whole check to try to attack Jordan Love. Only the Falcons. Like, oh my gosh.
3: They haven't hit the red zone.
4: Bro, what is wrong with his knee? Like, some guy, dog, I have never, again, this is, talk about a finesse. There is no bigger to finesse than to end the season with your knee being sore. And then they say, hey, we want to rework our contract. We're going to move some money around. And we're going to keep you around for 2 more years. You say, okay, yeah, yeah. Yeah. And then you tell him a couple months later in practice,
11: my knee hurt
4: a little bit still. I don't know what's going on. When did you start feeling it? I felt a little last year, but I played through it. Like, this is crazy. This is legitimately crazy. Like, the Packers' offensive line is completely decimated. You're telling me that the Packers are now expecting for Jordan Morgan, expecting for Donovan Jennings, or
11: Jaeger Burton.
4: Jaeger Burton.
11: I keep calling him Jaeger.
4: or

0: or Sean Ryan and then Jacob Monk and Anthony Belton? No, that's the five.
1: That's your five, Kyle. That's your five.
0: Bro, Jordan Lowe got to be watching the film.
1: That's why I just said, why isn't he changing his expectations? He needs to change his expectations.
0: He's not. Tyrod Taylor, you better get ready. I'm just saying, because Jordan Love's not making it through the season with this offensive line. Like, there's going to have to be some drastic improvement and drastic changes and quick development. And I know yesterday, Taos joined us and said, yeah, guys have to develop. Yeah, they got to develop, but they got to do it fast. They're not defensive linemen who are trying to attack the quarterback. They're not tight ends who are running routes and maybe chipping or maybe staying in to help block. They're not wide receivers who are running.
1: They don't come off the field.
0: They are offensive linemen who do not come off the field, and their main job is to protect the most precious commodity you have on the offense, which is the quarterback. That's their job.
1: You feel like you're going to cry.
0: Bro, I wasn't expecting for Aaron Banks. I don't know. Maybe I'm just stupid to thinking that Aaron Banks is going to be ready to go. What is wrong with his knee?
1: That's a great question.
0: Because you know what's interesting is I saw on social media, somebody pointed, I can't remember who it was, but somebody pointed out when the Packers did their post-game speech and everybody was in pads or everybody was in, like, they still had their football pants on after the game, Matt LaFleur doing a speech. Somebody said, how is Aaron Banks already dressed? And that should have been a sign that something was not right with Aaron Banks. That Aaron Banks, as soon as he walked off the field, he knew exactly what time it was. He said, I'm done. Like, I am. Hurry up. Go get dressed. This is bad. I hope Aaron Banks gets well. Like, his health is so important. But overall, this is bad news for the Packers because now you have all these guys learning on the fly. And the competition is only going to get stiffer. And it seems like this is not a knee injury that is going to get better. Like, this is a nagging injury. And this is one of the things where it's like, can I play through it potentially? Again, I don't know exactly what it is. But from what they said, it says tendonitis in the knee. And tendonitis in the knee is just chronic knee pain. And chronic knee pain typically doesn't go away. And he's had the whole offseason rest. He didn't practice for weeks.
1: I'm just letting you go.
0: He made it through one half of football before he said, tap, Coach A. He went to Donovan. He said, Donovan, you're going to be good. Donovan said, what's good? My knee ain't there, bro. No, it's just so unfortunate where the Packers, the state of the Packers offensive line. This is the season's over, bro. We're not going to a Super Bowl. Like, I have no week two.
1: You ever felt this before? This early?
0: 2 years ago, 3 years ago, Jordan Love's first year, I didn't think the Packers going to the Super Bowl, but it was like a discovery year. I had low expectations. But at this point, it's like, man, like, we already know what the end result is because you're not going to be able to trust this offensive line because of where they're at. It's not like these guys are good with, like, really good potential. Those guys are all just, to me, they're all just okay. You know what I'm saying? None of these dudes are studs.
1: You okay?
0: No.
1: Well,
0: Packer fans should be okay. Are we confident? Are we all going, like, who thinks that Jagger Burden and Donovan Jennings are better than Aaron Banks when healthy?
1: Is that rhetorical?
0: Nobody. It just sucks, man. This is too much. We lost the most biggest investment we have on the line.
1: Is Kyle going back in psychosis?
0: Yes.
2: Yes. When he dropped his microphone and walked around the Sun Deck screaming like a crazy man, he's back in psychosis.
1: He said, no, this ain't happening. It's not. That's my Packers.
2: And that's about Aaron Banks being hurt. You would have thought Jordan Love was out for the season or something.
0: What do you expect going to happen?
3: Why are you talking like that?
0: Because.
3: What are you fucking going to happen?
0: If any Packer fans has faith in this, shout out to you. Because I just don't, man. After what we saw week one.
1: Yeah, but that was the Vikings. They blitzed at an incredibly high rate.
0: But you knew that.
1: You didn't know that.
0: And that was literally the first game of the season. You had 2 weeks to game plan for because you had a whole week off.
1: As I've heard Brian Bulaga discussing, like, of those training camps, I think 15 are, like, just traditional and two are, like, working on blitz packages. You maybe do, like, four for week one knowing that the Vikings are coming to town. The Vikings have a high blitz rate, but, like, when you face, like, just watching the Rams, and I know Myles Garrett's hurt whenever, but, like just getting home with four, like, if you play Seattle, like, you play anyone with, like, a really stout defense that doesn't need just blitz.
0: They're going to whoop our ass.
1: Do we count? So there's a pancake block. What's the opposite of a pancake block?
0: A win rate of 90% by the defense.
1: A flapjack? Do we count flapjacks? Flatjacks where you're flat on the ground getting pushed over by the defensive linemen? Do we count those next week?
0: I don't know, or Thursday. Why do y'all think this is funny?
1: Because you're in psychosis.
0: My quarterback legitimately is in dangerous way.
2: I've never seen somebody have such a huge reaction to such a small player getting hurt.
0: No,
4: it's a small player, but he is becoming a big player.

0: Think about the beginning of the season if I told you Kyle was going to react like that about Aaron Banks being out for one game against the Falcons.
1: Well, again, it's not just that he's out one game. It's the fact that we lost Zeebock in this last game for the season. And the fact that Aaron Banks dropped out of this last game after missing week one. Like, this just tells me something's bad. Very, very bad.
0: They might need Tucker Kraft for real now.
1: I guess it's sad because I just know that the Packers aren't good enough to win a championship. So what am I doing?
2: He's reached the point of what is there to live for in life?
1: No.
2: That's what you just did right there.
1: You guys are actually seeing live what actually happened between me and my wife after the Packers just fell apart.
2: You tell your wife after the Packers lose, what is there to live for?
1: No, when I wanted to go to sleep and I was like, baby, like I just, like what, like what? What am I to do? Like, I'm be hopeful, but like,
2: all right,
1: it's not. I want us to win a championship, man. I don't just cheer for the Packers. I want them to win games every week. I want to win a championship. Maybe I'm just overreacting. Am I overreacting?
2: You are all over the board, man.
1: I'm trying to. I wasn't expecting that.
2: I was supposed to go to break 4 minutes ago, but the last 4 minutes watching you just like see your brain churn and like you spit out what you're saying has been fairly rewarding.
1: I got to do a whole show of the Homer Hour where I'm just legitimately just.
2: Oh, and no Brian Bulaga, yeah. No one to lean on, just Kyle and his thoughts.
1: Yeah, my thoughts.
0: We have Jason Wilde, but I might tell him he's good for today.
1: Don't give him the joy of that.
2: Goodness gracious. We'll be back with the news of Aaron Banks out for the game tomorrow against the Falcons as Kyle figures out what to live for next.
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3: It actually works out for the Pittsburgh Steelers because if you trade T.J. Watt, they would save $32 million on their salary cap. It'd be a $10 million dead cap this year, $20 million dead cap next year. You're saving a lot of cash and your team is going nowhere. And guess what? You need ammunition because you're going to be drafting a quarterback and you're going to have to build it out around him. And I get it. You want T.J. Watt to be a one jersey guy, but they got a whole lot of issues in Pittsburgh right now. A lot of them on the offensive side of the ball. Michael Pittman is dealing with a foot injury. Joey Porter is out of back amidst the contract negotiations that have gone nowhere. And you certainly don't have your head coach for the long term. So wouldn't this be the right?

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5: 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We just learned, confirmed, that Aaron Banks, after playing and really not playing, is out on Thursday. That's not that shocking. I don't know why you thought he would have played on the short turnaround.
6: We didn't know what was wrong with his knee. He left the game.
5: When you have a knee injury that's lingering, why would he all of a sudden be automatically, magically healthy?
6: I don't know.
5: Where you are, stupid.
6: All we know.
5: You asked him, am I crazy? Yes, you are.
6: Well, has anybody asked? I guess I didn't hear anybody really ask, or maybe I didn't see any cuts about the Aaron.
5: Well, you lost it. You now are at the point where you think the season is over for the Green Bay Packers because Aaron Banks is dealing with this nagging knee.
6: Well, no, it's the combination of Zach Bacabuele being out for the entire season. It's a combination of us not knowing when Aaron Banks is going to get healthy. Aaron Banks had an entire offseason to get healthy with his knee, and he did not. Remember, he didn't practice for like the first 2 weeks of NFL or Packers training camp. So at this point, if your knee isn't healthy now, what makes you believe during the season when you actually have to play,
5: all right,
6: it's going to get healthy?
5: And
6: so it's going to be.
5: I hear you there.
6: And if it would be one thing if we saw some bright spots from the offensive line. If the offensive line, the backup offensive lineman seems serviceable, then I would be like, okay, let's see what they got. But, I mean, everybody, you got to see what they got. Legit, who do you trust in the offensive line? Like, for real, like, oh, yeah, that's our dog. Ain't nobody barking, Ben. Ain't nobody barking.
5: Somebody's worried about you. We go to the Carl Blisock and text line, 800-990-3776. Why are you worried about Kyle?
7: Are you talking to me?
5: I'm talking to you.
6: Hey, Dirty D.
7: Hey, Kyle?
6: Yes, ma'am.
7: You need to calm down, buddy. This is out of your control. Your wife wants you around for a very, very long time. You cannot control what's going on with the Green Bay Packers.
6: Okay. Okay, Dirty D. Let me take a woosah. Woosah. I cannot control what happens with the Packers. The Packers winning or losing does not dictate my happiness.
5: Yes, it does.
8: Yes, it does.
6: It is only
5: just
6: a game.
5: This 20 seconds is not going to change who you are at your core.
6: It is only just a game. That's it. It's just a game. We all play this game. Come on, I have no control. I don't do anything. I just watch. Who cares? If my friends make fun of
5: this
6: the Packers.
5: This is what we call bargaining.
6: No, but if people make fun of the Packers for not being good or missing the playoffs and all that, that doesn't hurt me. What are you telling me for? I don't play. They don't sign my checks. All I do is cheer for
5: you're an owner.
6: I was wrong.
9: You say we when you talk about him.
6: Yeah, we, well,
8: is it no longer we, is it they?
6: No, it is we, but
8: is it we or they? You

0: gotta choose.
1: It's a we, but I'm a limited we. I'm a very limited partner of the we. I don't have enough investment in the we to have any type of say. Because if I had any say, that'd be sick.
0: Okay, if you were Ed Policy, what would you do right now?
1: I mean, there's no. I mean, hey, Goody, what are we about to do? You got us into this problem, so how are you gonna get us out of it?
0: the way you leaned over and looked at me.
1: You're the one who signed Aaron Banks.
0: Okay, I'll be Goody. Ed, don't worry.
1: Get your paws off of me. Don't worry me.
0: We talked about this at Kohler over steaks and martinis and massages. We're in lockstep.
1: How did you not know his knee was broke?
0: This is part of the window. Of like, I know right now it feels a little rocky, but these guys are going to grow together. We have the utmost faith in Matt LaFleur and his decision-making, as he was with us, too, when we were talking about our vision.
1: Do I look like a clown to you? Stop trying to tell jokes.
0: And Matt continued to go the way that he thought was best with Adam Stenovich and Luke Butkus. He has faith in those guys to turn it around with the guys that are on the offensive line because they've shown that they have the ability to grow together over 17 weeks. And I believe in Matt, and I believe in our vision, Ed.
1: You don't believe in Matt. I know you don't, because you probably wanted him fired. All that politicking you was doing behind the scenes to try to get more power. Now, this is just a joke. Like, I guess some of my biggest frustration is also, it's just and maybe the Packers just didn't know. Like, they didn't know his knee was so messed up.
0: It's their job to know. No,
1: but this is a lingering issue. This is a lingering knee issue that he's going to have. Like, this is not going away. And they literally told him, we're going to lock you in for 2 more years. Now, I guess they could cut him. They just got to take the cap hit, but I don't know. I'm at a loss, man. I really am. I just want to know from Packers fans, why should I be optimistic that the offensive line is going to come together?
0: Like, we're sitting Ricardo here from Canada didn't call. He says, do I need to call and get Kyle off the ledge? We will be fine. Burton and Belton will be good. Ken, I appreciate this one because honestly, I'm not going to lie. What went through my head the way Kyle Wallace reacted to Aaron Banks being out is that Will and I every day have to do the show with Kyle. And you are an emotional roller coaster. And I genuinely, like, I don't know how your wife does it because I don't know how I do it.
1: She just sits in the other room while I
0: can't sit in the other room. I have to sit next to you for 3 hours. I can't get away from you.
1: She says, baby, think about your blood pressure. my blood pressure is phenomenal, but I might have to get something to monitor me.
0: No, cool. Can you stop by my house down the road after the? I want to do a first quarter, halftime, third quarter, end of game blood pressure reading of Kyle Wallace.
2: Okay, I'll make a graphic for it too.
1: I can definitely do it. My blood pressure is phenomenal.
0: We'll get a baseline blood pressure when you're at your calmest. When you're at your calmest,
1: I swear. Maybe this might be good for my health. My football may not be good for me.
0: Yeah, you might be working your way out of this job.
1: I get more mad watching the Packers than I did when I actually coached football. Isn't that crazy? I guess because the team I coached, we weren't very good, so we were just out there to have fun.
0: I think we need to change gears.
1: So nobody else is concerned. Like, nobody else thinks this is a big blow to our championship aspirations.
0: Is Kyle overreacting? 800-990-3776. Zach Bacobuele, formerly Zach Tom, is out. Aaron Banks is in and out consistently with a knee injury and tendonitis that flares up. That's not going to be going away. And the rest of the offensive line is a lot of unproven talent. Is Kyle overreacting to the news, and can they overcome this outside of the offensive line? 800-990-3776. Is Kyle Wallace overreacting? Set him straight. Next.
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5: For the second straight season, the Packers have lost right tackle Zach Bacobuele for the season with a torn patellar tendon in his right knee. Last year, it was a partial tear. This year, it was a complete tear that he sustained in Sunday's overtime win over the Jets.
6: It's definitely not what I anticipated happening, but yeah, you know, you just got to.

0: back to work and then start thinking about next year.
1: Center Sean Ryan on what was going through his mind when Bacco Bewelly went down.
0: How is this happening? You know, I've never been in any situation where you go through your whole reserve of line and you're kind of sitting there at one point like, fucking, we only got four guys right now. And that's tough.
1: Neither Bacco Bewelly or Coach Matt LaFleur thought the player came back too soon from the first injury. I'll have more after this.
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1: Jaden Reed is back in Green Bay after spending time in a hospital in New Jersey. There's been various reports on Reed's injury, first a neck, then a back injury. Matt LaFleur confirmed yesterday it is a neck injury, and it's too soon to tell if and when he'll be back this season. Defensive back Brandon Cisse showed up on the injury report yesterday. The reason was teeth.
4: Yeah, I had a wisdom tooth extraction yesterday, but I'm good to go.
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10: Bill, the pretty good one right off the bat here. We started calling him Aaron Bankruptcy. Aaron Bankruptcy. Aaron Banks ruled out on Thursday night football, tomorrow's football game. Sent Kyle into a complete frenzy with Z-Bach, Zach Bacco Bewelly out for the year. The tendonitis is flaring up. Let's go to the phone lines where they are lined up to let Kyle know if he is overreacting or not overreacting. Let's go to our guy, Derek in Lake Geneva, 800-990-3776. Is Kyle overreacting?
11: Good afternoon, boys. Is he overreacting? He's overreacting. I mean, I just went to Wikipedia, and under prisoner of the moment, somebody posted your picture, dude. So I'm kind of worried about you. You know, I think the recipe for you, my friend, is one of those darkness retreats like Aaron Rodgers went on. But you probably don't have a whole weekend to spend in a hut somewhere. But, you know, have you ever heard of floating? This place called Float Milwaukee. I'm not a paid. Go there, sit in your drawers, or go get out of your skivvies and go commando. And float for

50 minutes or 90 minutes and you'll come out a new man. You just need to be recalibrated, my brother. That's all it is. I mean, if Aaron Banks dudes is sending you over the edge, God forbid something, you know, like Christian Watson goes out, man, you're going to be in the rubber room, brother.

0: Let's go to Jeremy in Kentucky saying Kyle is not overreacting. Jeremy, go ahead.
1: Well, Jeremy.
2: Good evening, gentlemen. Well, Mr. Senevich said the other day that they expected Mr. Bacalboelli that this could happen. So they knew that was going to be an issue. And Mr. Banks hasn't practiced all offseason. So at the end of the day, the general manager knew that this was an issue, and he didn't do anything about it. We've all been mad because this is all we've been talking about the whole offseason. The realization is now settling in for Kyle. So I would say that's where we're at now because we all knew this was going to be a problem.
3: Thank you. Thank you. I was delusional, okay? I was living in la-la land thinking something would happen, and then all of a sudden, when this delusion gets popped and burst, and all of a sudden I come back to the reality of, oh my gosh, I can no longer be delusional because guess what? Zeebach, gone. Aaron Banks, who knows when he's going to actually play, and we're stuck with this team, not the B team, the D team, the D team. These guys couldn't start outside of Sean Ryan. This offensive line couldn't start on most teams in the NFL.
0: Rod,
3: especially a championship.
0: Rod is claiming he is not going to swear. He must have had an issue last time. So we will go to Rod in Virginia. Rod, you're up with Kyle and Brust across ESPN Wisconsin. Is Kyle overreacting?
4: Yes, Kyle is overreacting. You knew what you were going into, man, this season when you brought Matt LaFleur back. So you got Stenovich. This is Stenovich's job right here to get this line straight. But if you get this line straight, I believe in Morgan, the kid Bolson that we got from Cincinnati.
3: Tennessee.
4: I'm wondering if he going to be able to come up on a short week. I would start Burton at center. Move Sean Ryan back to guard. What is the infatuation with him at center? And you drafted Belton to be the right tackle. So I would go with that five right there. I don't know how good Luke Buckets can coach. So it's a whole lot. Y'all are insiders, so give me some insight on this.
3: I think Dick Buckets from the grave could probably coach better than his damn grandson.
0: That's your inside information that he's looking
5: There's
0: for.
5: Our insider.
0: There's your insider, Kyle Wallace.
3: Dick Buckets did die a couple years ago, right?
0: Bro,
5: he did.
0: Yeah, okay. Yeah, I don't know why you're looking at me.
5: It's not
0: I'm with Kyle.
5: Matter.
0: This season is bleep from his dog, AJ and the Berg. Where's the tea kettle music and Pop Goes the Weasel for Kyle music right now? Kyle eats stress for breakfast.
3: Oh, my gosh. I'm a stress eater. I literally told somebody who we work with today is that
0: Kyle's not overreacting. Kyle's not overreacting. Kyle's not overreacting. So there's Kyle's not overreacting. So for the texters say you're not overreacting. We have two callers saying overreacting, one caller saying not.
3: But here's the problem. They said I wasn't overreacting. They said, what did you expect? That's what they said.
0: They're calling you an idiot,
3: yeah,
0: is what they're saying.
3: They're
0: which
3: saying
0: I tried to do the entire summer.
3: But they're not saying we're going to be okay.
0: He doesn't listen. You don't listen to me.
3: Because you're a hater.
0: I'm not. I shed light into what I see that you are blinded by with your green and gold goggles.
3: These things always go so well for them. It just always works itself out.
0: Does it
3: for the Packers? I mean,
0: to what degree? You said you quit on the season because Aaron Banks got hurt because they're not going to win a Super Bowl.
3: Ben, last year,
0: isn't it about Super Bowl?
3: Even in the playoffs last year against the Chicago Bears, when we have all those players down, the Packers leading up to it when guys were out,
0: and
3: still
0: but how did that work out? It didn't work itself out.
3: But
0: they lost.
3: Ben, they gave us hope. That's the whole point. Is usually I have hope and expectations that it's going to work out. Right now, it's been bad. But you know what? Our fortunes can change. Maybe the offensive line can prove
0: me wrong. Oh, my God. You are a roller coaster. I can't keep up with this one.
5: He's turning the page.
0: He's not turning the page. He's going to turn the page right back in like 5 seconds.
3: It's not just about Aaron Banks. It's about the continuity in the offensive line as a whole. They can't be trusted. They can't. They can't. Your best two offensive linemen coming into this season were Aaron Banks and Zach Bacalboelli on an offensive line that ranked in the bottom third of all offensive lines last year. And now you're telling me that we lost both those guys again this year? Or I guess Aaron Banks just for a game. He's sat out week one, left halftime at week two, and this in week three.
0: Tim chimes in. Kyle is not overreacting. He is honest, and he is still a great fan.
3: No, I'm a fan now. Don't get it twisted now. If I wasn't a fan, I wouldn't be this stressed out. Me and my damn team. I want a ring.
0: Tony chimes in from West Bend saying the Packers had a great chance to go to the NFC North championship game per Kyle.

0: One injury, now he's talking like they won't even hit 500. He's really counted the chickens before they hatched, but before they were even laid. Well, first he's not even doing before they hatched, before they laid.
1: Before week one, I thought this Packers team could be so good.
0: Do you still stand by your 12-5 prediction?
1: Well, I mean, if a quarterback is getting hit 18 times. And
0: that
1: then,
0: was the Vikings.
1: Okay, fine. But still, the offense didn't look good last week against New York. They were disjointed, and people say, oh, there's always a reason. Oh, well, Jaden Reed got hurt right away, and they lost Zeebock so early. Like, they were rattled. They were professionals. They have to be able to continue to play on. It's just we have to not look good early. 12 wins is going to be tough. Tough. Because we can't protect Jordan Love consistently.
0: We can't play. He can't play.
1: We need this defense to turn into, like, the Ravens defense of 2001. We need something.
0: Like I said, the best way that this team can overcome the offensive line is winning with defense and special teams.
1: Yeah. How long until they shut him down, too? Aaron Banks.
0: What are you doing?
1: No, I'm just...
0: You think I know the answer? You just said, what's going on with his knee? You want someone to ask what's wrong? I don't know what's wrong with his knee. I can't tell you he's going to be shut down. Ask Jason Mobley. Text Jason Mobley. Say, just text Jason Mobley.
1: Actually, I got my notes for when I host. I'm about to ask Jason Mobley. I'm about to put it down here, Jason. When do you think they're finally going to announce that he's shut down for like 4 weeks to rest?
2: Where is this at?
0: So now you're show prepping for the Homer Hour during college.
1: You told me, ask Jason Wilde.
0: I said text him for our show.
1: Oh, no, he won't respond. Jason ain't going to respond to my text during the show. He got to hear my voice. He ain't going to say, oh, well, Kyle.
0: Say, Jason, I'm down bad. I'm down really bad. I'm down as bad as I've ever been.
1: I might text him. I mean, I'm not as bad as I was after the Packers lost against Minnesota. I was down bad then. And then they asked, like, this. They said, oh, well, what if somebody more important got hurt? Bro, when Jordan Love got hurt, I couldn't sleep. I was dreaming about a miracle.
0: Are you talking about Philly game to open up Brazil?
1: I literally turned the TV off, went upstairs, and went in bed.
0: There was news that came out that was better about Jordan Love, but you were sleeping because you didn't stay up to see it.
1: I was extremely sad. Extremely sad. I was dreaming about Jordan Love. Maybe Dirty D's right. This is too much. This is too much. I need another hobby.
0: You do. If you are, and God bless, you don't need to say it, but if as a married man, if you are trying to have a child, the best thing that can happen to you is to have your focus be on something other than the Green Bay Packers. That needs to be your hobby, a child.
1: Sounds like a distraction.
0: You're sick.
1: I can't imagine.
0: You're sick. Your kid is a distraction from the Green Bay Packers. No. It goes Packers, family, kid.
1: My whole thing is I just don't understand how I'm going to be
0: able
1: to
0: control kid.
1: My.
0: That's everything I need to hear. You need a kid. Go tonight. Baby girl.
1: She gone.
0: Oh, no. Well, one time, my baby girl came back from a trip and said, I'm not feeling the same. We should, you know, do the test. So maybe she's coming back.
1: Oh, that's how you found out?
0: Yeah.
1: Was the first time or second time?
0: Oh, it was first time. I'm so mad. second baby. I'm saying first time trying. I was like, come on. Oh. First time?
1: Oh, you're so mad.
0: No, I was mad because I was like, we're trying. Yay. Oh, tried. And then it was done. Then all of a sudden, hormones start kicking in, which probably didn't even start kicking in until later.
1: This whole pregnancy thing sounds
0: it's something. It's something. Yeah. Came upstairs.
1: He said it's something.
0: It's something. I'm hungry. Okay, I was just downstairs. I just was with you. Y'all gonna tell me before I went downstairs. Well, I wasn't hungry 2 minutes ago when you were up here. I was like, okay.
1: Is she not capable of walking? I see her walk around the office all day.
0: Late night in bed with the weighted blanket. You think she's going to get up?
1: Oh, hell, I don't want to get up with that.
0: Yeah, and she's carrying a child.
1: That's true. She's
0: I went and I got her grapes.
1: Your child.
0: Yes, our child.
1: Yes, that's very
0: our
1: true.
0: Our child. That is, very good. That's not just my child.
1: It is not.
0: My child owns me, and maybe I'll bring some levity to you next. My child is roasting me. Roasting me. Continuously roasting me.
1: Oh, I can't wait to hear this.
0: I'll make you smile next. How about that?
1: Mm.
0: Live from Sendix in Whitefish Bay. It's brand new, and we are a circus here. The kids are out of school. Since the kids got out of school, they come over here.
1: This is their new hangout spot. I remember being a little kid and us hanging out. And when you're a kid, you don't know how disruptive you are.
0: You're just a kid.
1: Like, I remember going to Winkies here in Whitefish Bay, running around, and then adults looking at us like we crazy. And now I'm the adult. Some little girls from Santa Monica were walking down, and they were trying to go down the stairs where we had blocked off. And I said, whoa. and they looked up, and I really didn't say nothing to them.

0: I said, oh, and they looked up and they could tell I was reacting to them not supposed to be going down that way. It's crazy.
1: I don't think Kyle is overreacting at all. I don't think anyone in this O-line could start for Ohio State or Notre Dame. Matt from La Crosse currently stuck in construction on I-90 in Milwaukee. Debbie, hit us with a traffic report next.
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0: with rough.
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3: Here's a look at your weatherology forecast. Sunshine mixed with clouds at times this afternoon, with daytime highs approaching 65. Winds out of the east, 8 to 15 miles per hour. Lows level off around 48. Tonight, mainly clear skies. Daytime highs approaching 67. Tomorrow, mainly sunny. I'm meteorologist Jennifer Wojcicki on 1430 ESPN Beaver Dam. Currently 64.
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0: Yeah, a lot of kids,
1: it is,
0: man.
1: Popping right now.
0: I feel like the whole damn elementary school came here.
1: It's a field trip, no doubt.
0: It's a field trip up the street.
1: Well, my wife and kid are going to stop by very soon.
0: Oh,
1: come see dad working, and she's...

0: She's a real sweetheart, but she's also a menace.
1: Oh, come on now. How is a two-year-old
0: she
1: a menace?
0: It's my wife's fault. She's been roasting me, and my wife will laugh out loud. You know what that does? Enables her to continue to do it.
1: She has an audience.
0: So
1: any class clown will keep going.
0: We're still on the Fox and Sox track, by the way. We're at like 10 days in a row of reading Fox and Sox by Dr. Seuss, which we had you pull up on the air and try and read.
1: It's very difficult.
0: It's a tongue twister. It literally says, take it slow. This is a dangerous book. At the end, it says, you're tongue numb yet.
1: You should make her read it.
0: She can't read it. But my point
1: is, shame her for it.
0: My point is, again, mom was in there. I said, you want mom to read it? I want you to read it. So that's still doing a thing. Like, if I'm in there, I'm reading it.
1: Yeah.
0: But then my wife left. I'm putting her to bed. And she did it again.
1: Did what?
0: I read four books, and her fifth book was a bonus book, right? Bonus book, make her feel like she's getting something special.
1: Mm-hmm.
0: So she got to put her sleep sack on before we do the fifth book. Otherwise, read the book, and then I'm still doing the song and dance. I can motivate her to put that on.
1: Man, this is nighttime.
0: Before I do. Yeah. We're probably doing it wrong. I mean, probably doing it wrong. I don't know if we're doing right.
1: I don't remember my parents doing all this. Go to bed.
0: Yeah. Well, we're moving into her big girl bed. That's going to be a whole new disaster. She's going to be out of the room.
1: You're not moving her out that room, are you?
0: She's gonna have her own room and bed. We have another kid on the way. We gotta get a nursery.
1: So y'all gonna move her? Does she know she's moving room?
0: Yeah, I mean that's exciting, but she's gonna be in a big girl bed where she can get out of.
1: Oh.
0: And then come be like, you know, I can't sleep or whatever. But my point is, I got done reading those four books before the fifth, and she looks at me as I'm trying to get her to get down from the rocking chair to put on her sleep sack. She just looks at me. And she goes, oval head. And like, she's been calling me oval head the last 7 days. Oval head.
1: She's been ribbing.
0: She learned about shapes. Is my head an oval?
1: Close enough. You should be applauding her. You should say very good.
0: No, but she's very laughing good. At me. Well, she's looking me dead in my eyes going oval head and smiling.
1: I mean, are you surprised?
0: Yes, I'm surprised.
1: Why are you surprised that a girl with the last name Bruss is a troll?
0: I'm not a troll.
1: That runs in your blood. Your brother, the brother I know well, troll. Ben Bruss, troll.
0: I'm not a troll.
1: Lil Isla Bruss, troll.
0: Excuse me. She is 2.5. You're not, and her name is Isla.
1: Troll.
0: Isla. It runs not in Isla.
1: Okay, Isla Bruss, troll. It runs
0: you're
1: in the blood.
0: You're calling a 2.5-year-old a troll. She is a child.
1: Not her fault.
0: So you're saying this is my fault?
1: Yeah, it's called DNA, genes. It gets passed down. You pass it down to her. She can't help it. She can't. She's trolling her father because that's what her father does every day from 2 to 5 on ESPN Wisconsin in trolling Packers fans.
0: I'm not trolling you. Oh. You are the one who's gone into a complete spiral since Aaron Banks was ruled out.
1: You definitely like to troll me, and I just love the fact that your daughter is trolling you. Payback is something, isn't it?
2: You do kind of have an oval head. I put a picture on the YouTube stream. You do kind of have an oval head.
0: What do you mean you put a picture? A picture of like
2: just a regular
0: headshot?
2: Picture of you. Now that I'm looking at it, you do kind of have an oval head.
1: He does. I'm telling you, you should be applauding your daughter. You said she's what, 2.5?
0: Yeah.
1: Dang.
0: That's smart. Great.
1: Yeah, very smart. Jim, get it from you. She gets the trolling from you, not the intelligence. That's a smart girl to be able to learn her shape and identify a shape. I'm telling you, you should be applauding her and tell her to keep identifying shapes. Oval head. Look, yeah, that's an oval. I see it on YouTube.
0: Oh, man, with a bad hairline coming in,
1: you
0: too.
1: You look older than that. You look, oh, man.
0: It's all downhill here, huh?
1: Yeah.
0: You know, I was in the bathroom. I found my first gray hair on my beard.
1: Oh, man.
0: That's that like, real scary.
1: Yeah, you're 34?
0: 33? 35 in, 35? Like, a week.
1: You already got gray hairs, huh?
0: Yeah, well, yes. Yeah, so, like I said, I can't wait for you to get gray hairs.
1: My dad is, you saw my dad.
0: Yeah, he is. Yeah.
1: And that, let me tell you. He's stressed. and so if my dad, who's stressed and smoking like a chimney, ain't got no gray hair, I think I'm going to be A-okay.
0: I wonder when she gets here if she'll open up and call me oval head in front of you.
1: If she doesn't, I'm going to encourage it.
0: What do you call your dad? What shape do you call your dad?
1: What shape is that?
0: Yeah. Oh, don't you?
1: Yeah, it's an oval. Oh, and then once she says it, I'm going to go, good.
0: Now who's the troll?
1: Positive reinforcement.
0: Now who's the troll?
1: No, she's smart. I got to give her credit.
0: Here's what I want to know. I need to get Kyle in a better headspace. It is confirmed that the Brewers will play in the DS. They are skipping the wild card. They will be in the National League Divisional Series. Pick your opponent. You can pick whoever you want to play in the DS. Who are you picking? Coming up next in Madison.

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4: I'm Wade Bates with your Daily Dodge Sports Center. No surprise to anyone, it was revealed yesterday that right tackle Zach Bacobuelli has lost for the season with torn patellar tendon in his right knee. It's the same knee he tore the tendon in last year and could be out up to 12 months. More than half of the offensive line banged up. Head coach Matt LaFleur says they have no choice but to figure out who's going to play Thursday night against Atlanta.
5: We're just like putting a puzzle together. 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
4: 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Didn't matter, though, because the Braves lost to the Reds 4-0. Brewers clinched a first-round bye in the National League playoffs. 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
7: Teams like the Browns, the Packers, they have no right playing in a dome. 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
7: I don't think the out-of-towners are going to be too excited and ready for this. 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
7: Talk about how bad the Badgers are. 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Another year that they fail to meet the Sweet 16. Another year they don't get to a bowl. It's a disaster in Camp Randall.
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7: 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We get to talk to two of my favorite people on the show today. Here in just a moment, we're going to be talking with Jason Wilde over there with ESPN Wisconsin about this Packers week, a weird Packers week that's seen us experience some of the extreme highs of a comeback victory. What felt like putting a pause on the panic for a moment, but then you have these injuries come out. You still have the offensive line struggling. A weird week in Packerland. Want to get Jason's take on all that. But then right after that, we are going to welcome in a Beaver Dam legend, Terry Kiefer, one of the 3 Hall of Fame inductees for this Friday's homecoming festivities. And anybody that has been around any of the Beaver Dam athletics understand how much of a important staple he is to this community and to all the great things that happen over there on the baseball field. But before we get to Terry, we got to start with my first of the two favorite people we're talking with today, because we now welcome to the show the one

0: and only Jason Wilde. You can hear him on Wilde and Tausch weekdays from 9 a.m. until noon across ESPN Wisconsin and the ESPN Wisconsin app. And of course, you can read all of his written work just like I do over there on channel3000.com under the Packers tab. Jason, how are you doing today? How have you put up with what has been a really weird week of discourse for Packers land?
1: Well, first of all, congratulations to Terry and to all of the Hall of Fame inductees. Incredibly well-deserved, obviously. I'm also thrilled that when you said it was two of your favorite people, the second one wasn't Wade Bates, because that would have really cheapened the statement. But congrats to Terry. I will not take up too much of your time so you can get to him, because it's a great, great, great honor, and I'm glad that he's being honored in that manner.
0: Hey, well said, Jason, and I'm excited to get to celebrate him. And I imagine it was a little weird this week trying to write and talk about this Packers team as it has been for me, because it might not feel it to a lot of people, but the Packers are coming off of a win. They're coming off of a come-from-behind win, a team that now sits 1-1, but it's been so weird with these injuries, with a lot of the conversation about guys like Tucker Kraft potentially even playing at tackle in a pinch. What have you made of this start of the season where 365 days ago, it felt like people were talking about Super Bowl and if this team could win 15 or 16 regular season games?
1: Yeah, it's certainly been an interesting week. I've got a lot of stories that I am not going to end up writing just because of the injury and the offensive line storylines that I've been dealing with. And then I got a fun story that I'm working on. If you watched the schedule release back in May, you saw them bring back a claymation version of Packy the Packer, who was a old mascot that NFL Properties created for the Packers. They created 32, or I guess it would have been 28 maybe back then, mascots, and they brought back this Packy the Packer. He looks like a butcher. He's got like sausage wrapped around his neck. And one of our avid listeners of Wilde and Tausch, his dad was the guy who was in the costume of Packy the Packer at Packers games back in the 80s. And his mom was a cheerleader, and they met through the Packers games. And so I invited them to the Tundra Trio tomorrow night for the game, and I'm writing about him for Channel 3000 today. So the leadership of Zaire Franklin, the return skills of Sky Moore, the breakout first couple of games of Edger and Cooper, those are all stories that I'm going to have to hold off on, because as Aiden called me, I was writing about the injury report where we knew Zach Bakoboele was done for the year with his ruptured patellar tendon in his right knee. He's going to undergo surgery tomorrow, so he'll be in recovery while the Packers are on the field. But Matt LaFleur told us that Aaron Banks is going to be given up until game time. Ugh. Well, that's not going to happen. He's out after playing 22 snaps in his season debut, having dealt with the knee tendonitis throughout training camp and having missed the opener. And now he's got toe injury. And that'll keep him out tomorrow night. So a lot going on up front, and that's as a bigger fella yourself, you know, that's never a good thing.
0: No. Anytime I get the lower body, every time I see the big fellas down with that, I kind of start panicking because I just hurts getting out of bed, and I'm 30 and I haven't done anything, Jason. But question.
1: Oh, jeez.
0: Yeah, I know it's a mess, but you know what? You know, we're gonna get back into the best shape of our life in the next offseason. Don't worry. But Jason, I'm curious, because this is an offensive line that going into the year, we knew that there was question marks already. It's an offensive line that struggled with health. And I heard that weird statement about how Tucker Kraft was not that far away from even stepping in a tackle. To me, that felt like a really damning statement that this is a front office and Goody and a team that wasn't really prepared if one or two guys were to go down on the offensive line. Especially going into a year like this where it feels like it's such a catalyst, what is the solution where it's potentially a GM and a head coach fighting for their life and you almost worry that they're going to make an over-aggressive move?
1: Yeah, I mean, you're

0: Right. I felt the same way as we were going through the off season and through training camp. I mean, you knew Bako Bawele was coming off that serious injury. We didn't certainly know that he was going to tear it fully, but at the same time, like Adam Stenovich basically said, the line he said yesterday was, I didn't want to say that we knew if this would happen, but just in case, and unfortunately it did happen, that's why they started working Anthony Belton back at right tackle. I mean, if you're worried enough about a guy that you think he might re-injure the injury he had last season, then you probably needed to do more to have options on your roster. And Anthony Belton played a bunch of guard last year. Now he's back at tackle. He played okay, I guess, if you're grading on a curve, when he had to go into the game in New York. But the bottom line is now tomorrow, presumably the starting group will be Jordan Morgan at left tackle, either Donovan Jennings or my choice, Jagger Burton, the rookie fifth-round pick from Kentucky, at left guard, Sean Ryan at center, Jacob Monk at right guard, and Anthony Belton at right tackle. And then your backups are going to be John Williams, Travis Glover, whoever's not starting at guard, and then maybe they even add a practice squad guy that they elevate on game day. So nothing against those guys. They are getting to, you know, those guys are going to be active and they're going to have an opportunity to play, and that's great. But if your offensive line is drawn up to have that kind of motley crew as the starting group, and those guys as the backups, you're not exactly the best line in football. That's for sure. And I've seen the best line in football when Tausch and Cliffy and Mike Flanagan and Mike Wall and Marco Rivera were the starting five. And I've seen the best line in football when it was David Bakhtiari, Brian Bulaga, TJ Lang, Josh Sitton, and Corey Linsley back in 2014. And this group is just going to try and survive and do enough for them to win a game against a not very good Atlanta Falcons football team.
1: I have one more, I guess, not so sunshine and rainbows question before. I have a couple things that I was excited about I want to ask you about. But I keep hearing about the Matt LaFleur going for, right after that long kick punt return from Sky Moore, not being aggressive enough, running twice, throwing, and having to settle for a field goal. How much of that do you believe is just truly that panic of if you do try to throw the ball there, that you don't know if you're going to be in field goal range in a couple snaps or if you might turn the ball over because, frankly, Jordan Love doesn't have the time to really process the field right now?
0: Yeah, I think it's a really good question. And I thought that, you know, I thought Matt LaFleur handled the question from Aaron Nagler of Cheesehead TV really well. I think it was a really well-phrased question, and I thought it was a reasonable answer about, okay, so you get the big return from Sky Moore and then you run it with Chris Brooks couple of times, and Matt LaFleur even acknowledged that it was, quote, a fair question. But I would also say that I understand why he's doing what he's doing. Like, you just said it. Like, if you don't have a whole lot of faith in the protection unit, then you got to pick your spots on where you're going to put them, you know, under stress of protecting the quarterback. And, you know, I said this, you know, there seemed to be a crowd heading into the opener against Minnesota that this is the year, baby. Yeah, they're going to let Jordan cook, right? Like, let Russ cook. Let Jordan cook. And I thought, I don't think I want him even in the kitchen. I want him to kind of pass through the kitchen and maybe, you know, flip the grilled cheese sandwich briefly and then keep going. Because against Brian Flores' defense, you know, I'm not sure I want to put it in his hand 50 times. Well, as it turned out, they did. And for three quarters, it actually worked great despite poor protection. I mean, him throwing off his back foot and fading away worked great. The problem is it worked great until it didn't, right? Mm-hmm. And now, you know, you probably have these, you know, flashbacks to, oh, gosh, we don't want to put him in that situation again. So I understand where Matt LaFleur is coming from on that. At the same time, you know, you got to be able to throw the football to win. This isn't Pulaski High School, which I don't even know if they threw a pass in their win over Ashwaubenon last week. So you can't get away with that in the NFL. And we'll see how.

0: much they want Jordan Love dropping back and how effectively this kind of jumbled up offensive line can protect him.
1: There were some positives, and the one that jumped out to me, and I think it's because the people like me that were on the island defending Lucas Van Ness going into the season, you kind of finally got that, okay, I thought that that might be in there. When you see the response from him and what feels like what might be starting to be a breakout season, how much of that is the Micah Parsons effect in that locker room being there to help, and how much it is the Jonathan Gannon in this scheme that so far has really seemed to work well through 2 weeks?
0: Yeah, I've been impressed with Jonathan Gannon. You know, even if you want to grade him on something of a curve and say, well, you know, first of all, I don't know how good Kyler Murray was going to be in his first game for the Vikings, but I know, you know, the guy's actually been a starter and a number one overall pick, as opposed to, you know, Carson Wentz, who's kind of at a point in his career where he's not hyper productive. And then on the flip side of it, you know, then you face a guy in Geno Smith and that offense, which wasn't exactly gangbusters either. So, but they've been impressive. They've done a lot of really good things. And so I think he deserves a ton of credit. I do think it's interesting that, you know, when I asked him, you know, about kind of what he's gone through the last couple of years with Arizona, he was kind of dismissive, but he gave me a little bit to work with, which I thought was nice. But he's, you know, he's not a touchy-feely guy, right? There's no two ways about that. He's definitely not that. But he is a really good coach, and I'm eager to see what he does, especially when he gets challenged going up against some really good offenses.
1: Well, last one for you, Jason. If they do buy and subscribe into this defense being a really solid unit, knowing Micah Parsons is coming back, and now seeing the special teams really finally for the first time look like it can be an advantage when they're on the field for the Packers versus being something to get through, could we see a front office, could we see Goody be aggressive to try to acquire offensive line because they believe they actually are that close? Or is this going to be almost a wait-and-see operation and see where you're at getting closer to the deadline?
0: Yeah, I'll be honest, Wally. If you have a good offensive lineman, you're not giving them away.
1: Yeah.
0: You're just not. I mean, they're just so hard to find. I mean, Ted Thompson used to say it all the time. You know, the good Lord only made so many big people.
1: Mm-hmm.
0: So many big guys. And, I mean, you're a big guy. Tausch is a big guy.
1: Wrong kind of big guy for me, not for Tausch.
0: Yeah, I was going to say, I'm a bigger guy than I should be, that's for sure. but the fact of the matter is that, you know, it's hard to acquire offensive linemen because nobody ever feels like they have enough. And even when you do feel like you have enough, then things go the way they have, and suddenly you're sitting there going, well, I thought we had enough, but it turns out we don't have enough. So I'm super interested to see how well this group plays, and I would make this argument. You know, if let's say Jagger Burton gets the start at left guard, I'd kind of like to see what it looks like if they go Jordan Morgan, Jagger Burton, Sean Ryan, Jacob Monk, and Anthony Belt. And let those guys play together for some weeks here and see if they can create some measure of continuity. Because obviously, at this point, there isn't any, and that's been part of the problem.
1: Jason, as always, we appreciate the time. I'm fired up to talk to a Hall of Famer in Terry Kiefer. But I got to tell you, if we ever have a Hall of Fame here on the Damn Sports Show, I know you're going to be first ballot.
0: I am in my high school. I think they call it the Walk of Fame, which I don't think I'm in any way deserving. I think they just wanted donations, and they didn't realize that I don't make as much money as you might think. but I was honored by them to do that, and that was really kind of them. But I am in a much, much, much smaller category of Hall of Famers than Terry and the group that's going in together with him. So congratulations to all of them again. I hope they give you some sort of, like, award for your support of the program. For an out-of-towner, you have turned out to be Beaver Dam through and through. And the good people of Beaver Dam and Waupun, and do we include Ripon, the greater Ripon area?
1: Anybody South Central Wisconsin, bring them in.
0: Yeah. So we're happy to have you, and I'm glad I get to spend a couple days a week with you, buddy. Thanks.
1: Hey, right back at you, Jason. That means a lot. Really appreciate it. And congratulations on that honor. When we get to the silly season, I'm going to make sure we rehash this and get into the details.

0: I'll make sure you forget. All right, buddy. Take care. Be good.
1: There he goes. The wonderful Jason Wilde. As he says, it's a blast to get to talk with him a couple times a week, pick his brain. 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We're going to take a quick break, come back, set the scene of what happened last night, Beaver Dam Athletics. And then right after that, it's time to welcome in the legend himself, Hall of Famer Terry Kiefer. All that's coming up here on the Dam Sports Show.
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0: 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Going to give you a quick recap of last night before we get to some Hall of Fame coverage and Terry Kiefer. Last night, the boys soccer team for Beaver Dam fell 1-0 to Fort Atkinson, allowing a goal pretty late in the second half on senior night. Another spirited effort from that group, just unable to get it done. But they are going to be back on Daily Dodge TV tomorrow as they take on Baraboo, hosting that one as well. Wade Bates will be on the call for that one right around that 4:45 mark. They're going to start getting things going over there, so make sure you tune in and watch as they try to bounce back. And the Beaver Dam girls volleyball team last night, they fell in straight sets to a very, very talented DeForest Norske side. Another one of those instances, you can see how close the Golden Beavers are to be able to string all this together. Young group, still trying to figure out and learn how to win a little bit. And you see those glimpses. And last night we got to see them, that third set, pushing it all the way. It was 23-23 at the end before giving up a couple points, losing straight sets. But keep your heads high, ladies, because big and brighter days are still ahead of that group. Plus the Dig Pink night last night was a blast. A great job from the student body. They've been going out and showing up in tenfold the last, what, year and a half, 2 years, and it's been really special to see how tight and supportive that group is over there. And one of the people that always is there to support those young athletes, those young students, is none other than Terry Kiefer. And right on the other side of the break, I'm very, very excited to get to welcome him to the show, celebrate his amazing accomplishments, what he's already done, and what he still might have yet to do. We'll find out all that and more as we welcome Terry to the show next here on the Dam Sports Show on 1430 ESPN Beaver Dam and Daily Dodge TV.
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4: 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The Wisconsin DNR is urging hunters to have harvested deer tested for chronic wasting disease this season, especially in areas near recent detections. Hunters whose deer test positive will receive a replacement harvest authorization. With your ESPN News, I'm Allison Beggs.
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6: 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Sprinting, lunging, diving. And he caught it with a backhand. Blake Perkins. 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
5: I am very excited now because joining us here on the Damn Sports Show, I've got my tongue tied because we got a legend in the building. We have the newest member, one of the three newest members of the Hall of Fame here at Beaver Dam, and Terry Kiefer joins me now. And Terry, first of all, welcome to the show, and congratulations on this honor.
6: Oh, thanks, Wally. It's not something that you even think about happening, whatever. And when I didn't realize Nate had put me in as a possibility about 3 years ago, so it was pretty neat that when they came and gave me the paperwork to fill out for the Hall of Fame. So very appreciative of getting this.
5: What was that moment like when you get that call, when you get that notoriety and you get told you're going to be cemented forever?
6: Yeah. Well, a lot of my friends are on that wall, and I never, not being a head coach, but being, an assistant head coach, more or less, ever thought about that happening, and it just was never there. I guess I was very surprised is what it amounted to.
5: Well, can you walk us through, for people that, for whatever reason, I feel like everybody knows who you are here in town, Terry, but for somebody that doesn't know what the history for you in Beaver Dam Athletics is, can you kind of walk us through a little bit?
6: Well, let's see. I got here in, it was 1978. I got an interview here, and they called and said we'd like to hire you. So my wife and I came, and I started teaching at the junior high, and then it changed to the middle school, and for 24 years, went to the high school after that for 7, when our head coach, Charlie McDonald, retired. And Joe Loisel took over the head job, and I became his assistant back. That would have been in 2002. I'd been coaching baseball all the way through. I was the pitching coach at Winona State University for 4 years. Before that, and we won 3 conference titles because, as you know, the Brewers will tell you, if you don't have pitching, you're going to have a tough time winning.
5: Amen to that.
6: Yeah, and I love talking about pitching. I love watching pitching. I was talking the other day, and I'll even probably mention a little bit tomorrow, is that when I watch a baseball game, I don't watch a baseball game. I'm evaluating everything that's going on. The pitchers, what do I think they're doing wrong? I think they're doing right. The catchers, I'll have a stopwatch in my hand taking their pop times. First baseman, what are they doing? Even the other day I was watching Mesorowski, and I said, that pitch is different. And it was in the first inning of a game against the Cubs. And I was watching, and a couple pitches later, he did it again. And I said, that's different than his normal fastball. And it was a breaking pitch. And I said, it's different. Well, about 2 batters later, what's his name? Bregman for the Cubs.
5: Alex Bregman.
6: Yeah. Hits a home run. And when he comes into the dugout, high-fiving those guys, he said, I knew that pitch was coming. Now have the

0: figured out something that when he throws a breaking pitch, he bends over more than he does on his fastball or whatever. I don't know, but that's the type of stuff I look at and I try to evaluate. A normal person is just watching the game, you know. So I've been lucky enough over all these years, these 48 years, I've been coaching baseball 46 years because my first 2 years I coached softball because they only had two coaches, and that was Charlie and Joe. And then they added a freshman team, and I started there. But they've let me work with the pitchers and try to straighten out flaws that they have. I get calls, you know, quite often from youth dads, you know, hey, can you work with my son, blah, blah, blah. And I said, sure, let's get together. Let's do some things, you know, and show them some fundamentals. So, you know, the fundamentals they work on aren't quite the same as the ones a high school kid works on and, you know, whatever. So, but it's just pitching and baseball have been a passion of mine for life. And I think it rubs off and people can see that, you know, and aren't afraid to talk to me about it. I'm somebody that's not unapproachable, you know. I'm pretty open to anybody. So, but that's the way it's been here in Beaver Dam, is that it's been a perfect place for me to end up. We came for 1, 2, or 3 years, and here we are 48 years later with a family and lots of history, and you know, now an award.
1: Well, a very deserved award, mind you, at that.
0: Well, maybe.
1: It is deserved. And I love that you used the word passion, because since I've got here, that's the only thing that you've been described as.
0: Oh.
1: And when I literally remember walking in and doing my first baseball game, and it was like, we got to have you meet Keith. We got to have you get over there. And I'm like, well, I keep hearing about this guy. And every one of the players that pitch, they talk about how you go out of your way to make sure that you give as much of the knowledge that you have to try to make them better as athletes themselves. And I think that's a testament to who you are as a person.
0: Well, that's what I do. You know, there was I won an award back in 1994, and my wife and my kids keep telling me, you gotta explain these awards that you get. Nobody knows you've won these awards. And so I don't like talking about them, but I'm trying to this week a little bit more. But I won what they called it, the James J. Corbett Memorial Award. James J. Corbett was an LSU AD for many, many years in Louisiana. And Louisiana is a football basketball state, okay? Well, this award is given out by the Sugar Bowl Committee, the Sugar Bowl on January 1st every year, you know? And so they have had a committee, and in 1974, I was picked as the Amateur Athlete of the Year in the state of Louisiana. Well, that takes in all college athletes and all high school athletes. And then they come up with someone to, you know, to get it. And I ended up getting the award. I had no idea about the award. I was going to school at Winona State when one of the newspaper guys calls and told me about it. So then I had to find out about it. But there's a saying, you know, other people that you know that have gotten an award, Pistol Pete Maravich.
1: Oh, yeah, absolutely.
0: Shaquille O'Neal's gotten it, you know. Burt Jones was a quarterback for the Baltimore Colts. Aaron Nola right now is pitching tonight against the Brewers.
1: Yeah, not bad.
0: Yeah, you know, so there's some pretty impressive names. And on that plaque, it's a round, circular copper plaque that weighs 32 pounds. I could hardly get it on the plane because it was so heavy. And it's too heavy for a wall, so my dad made a coffee table. He was an industrial arts teacher, and he makes coffee tables. So anyhow, the word on it says, it's nice to be important, but it's more important to be nice. And with high school kids and elementary kids, you know, when you're working with them, you know, I'm sure when I was first started out, you know, I lost my cool a few times, you know, but I think I've gotten a lot better at that now that I'm a lot older.
1: Give me a break. You're still out there pitching, Terry.
0: I know, but, you know, I'm trying to keep that under control, whether it's my family, whether it was teaching and education, or, you know, all this coaching that I do. And so, you know, that's where it kind of comes, that passion comes in, you know, and keeping it under control.
1: What's it been like for you to be able to work with young athletes year over year that

0: still are so eager to come up and be like, hey, Coach Keefe, I don't know what I'm doing wrong, or I would love to figure out how to do this. How special is it to be able to work with these athletes every single year?
1: I don't know if it's my personality or whatever. My dad is a Hall of Famer.

0: you know, the time I was like 7, 8 years old was to teach the T-ballers, you know, and 6, 7, and 8 year olds, you know, putting the ball on the tee or throwing lob balls to them or whatever. So I've done that my whole life. That's just part of who I am, you know, whether my dad was my high school coach all the way through. He knew nothing about pitching. Absolutely nothing, but he was a great coach. So I had to watch TV. I had to watch Warren Spahn. I had to watch Sandy Koufax, you know, Jim Cott, all the Twins pitchers, and pick things up. And so, you know, when I, like I said, when I watch a game, I evaluate it, you know, is what happens. I even went to junior college. We went to the junior college Division I World Series. My coach knew nothing about pitching. We would talk among ourselves as pitchers. Yeah. I go to the University of New Orleans. The coach was a great coach down in Maestri, ran numerous Final Fours out of New Orleans for basketball besides baseball, knew nothing about pitching. So, you know, I had to ask people how to do things, and so I just kind of carried it on, you know, and tried to what do they say, pay it forward, you know?
1: Yeah.
0: So... Yeah, that's me. That's just who I am.
1: Is it a blessing or a curse that you, when you watch baseball now, the way you're describing it, like I watch football kind of similar, where I key on like an offensive lineman or a defensive tackle, and you're watching how they go, and it's awesome. But at the same time, you almost have that, I kind of just miss watching the game. Do you ever have that where you are able to kind of disassociate and just enjoy, or you're just locked in every time watching that pitcher?
0: You know, I enjoy, I can watch baseball all day long, no matter who it is, you know, especially if it's the Brewers or if it's the Twins, you know, I've got the MLB package so I can watch them all the time, you know, and yeah, I enjoy it. I like watching these rookies come up and see what they do and how they swing and, you know, pitching-wise, what maybe I would change, you know, not that it would be right, but I would think it might help them, you know. You know, we've had pitchers of the year the last 2 years in our conference, whatever our conference is now, because it's been...
1: It changes all the time, too.
0: Yeah, all the time, you know, but Jeff Freund was, you know... Were you hearing Jeff?
1: Oh, FedEx. Okay. You better believe it.
0: Yeah. You know, and he's the best left-hander I think we've ever had because of his ability to hit corners and break off pitches and change speeds, you know. And he was a conference pitcher of the year. And this last year, Ashton Seifert, who's a tremendous athlete, you know, was pitcher of the year. Nate put him up for pitcher of the year. And we were waiting for about 2 or 3 more to, you know, be put up, and nobody put a pitcher up. He was unanimous that he was the pitcher of the year as a junior in our conference. And Ashton's got so much ability, you know, pitching-wise. Do I take credit? I can't take credit for him because he's on these traveling teams. Can I tweak him? Yeah, I tweak him a little bit. I give him some ideas, you know, and he's been very, very open, very coachable kid, very team-oriented. You know, he's gonna go places, you know. So hopefully, you know, when baseball rolls around, he can continue from where he left off. That doesn't mean he's going to be pitcher of the year. I don't know what kind of team we're going to have behind him. I think it might even be better than his past year. So, you know, hopefully he's going to have a terrific senior year with football, and I guess he's going to offer basketball now and baseball, so it'll be interesting.
1: I tell you what, I might need to put in some calls to get you out there to Pittsburgh and have my Pirates here a little bit. Lord knows we can get Paul Skeens a little help. Coach, we might need you here.
0: Yeah. Well, you know, I think some stuff fits some kids, you know, and you can make them kind of look alike. They got to do certain things, but yet they got to be different, you know.
1: Yeah.
0: And is Jackson Ladron Ashton Seifert? No. So Jax has got to learn to pitch his style, you know.
1: Yeah.
0: And we do that with everybody, you know. And some got to throw more breaking pitches. Some got to stay with the heater like Ashton does. And his breaking pitches are really good, too. So, yeah, it's fun to try to figure it out.
1: Yeah. Well, Coach, we're going to take a quick break, but you're not going anywhere. You're stuck with me for another little bit here, but... thanks again for being here. I'm having a blast. You're a Hall of Famer. You're a living legend here in Beaver Dam.
0: I don't know. I just happen to be in the right place at the right time.
1: Oh, give me a break. That ain't how simple it is. But hey, we'll take a quick break when we come back.

0: back. We'll hear more from Terry Kiefer. 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
1: Here's a look at your weatherology forecast. Mainly clear skies tonight with lows around 48. Northeast winds 5 to 10 miles per hour. Daytime highs approaching 67. Tomorrow, lots of sunshine. Tomorrow night, lows around 52. Partly cloudy and dry Friday and Saturday with highs in the upper 60s. I'm meteorologist Jennifer Wojcicki on 1430 ESPN Beaver Dam. Right now, it's 63 degrees.
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0: Welcome back to the Dam Sports Show here on 1430 ESPN Beaver Dam and Daily Dodge TV. We have Hall of Famer, and when I say Hall of Famer, it could apply to a number of things with you. We have Terry Kiefer in the building, and Terry, first of all, thanks again for being here. And I got to ask one more time, reset the scene a little bit, but what does this honor mean to you? I know that you said you came here to Beaver Dam. It sounded a lot like when I came here, it was going to be a pit stop. And then all of a sudden, you realize how special this area is. to feel that hug back from this community.

0: community. What is this entire thing meant to you?
1: Well, you know, my wife and I were fresh out of college, and we came down to interview, and she says, hey, let's take a trip around town just in case they happen to offer you the job. And so, you know, okay. And on the way home, she says, you know, if you get offered that, why don't we take it and come down here for 2 or 3 years? We can always go back home. You know, she's from a family of 10 kids, and they're all very close. And my family is close, and we both grew up on the Mississippi River, you know, so water was a big deal. And with the lake here, you know, even though we don't get on it very much, you know, that was neat. And so as we got into it, you know, and I love coaching. My passion's baseball, but I love coaching anything, you know. And now I'm back around where I'm helping coach my grandkids, you know, so I've made the full circle. But as we got into it, you know, the teaching part was great. I ended up coaching 33 years. Bonnie coached 33, and I coached 31 years, you know. We raised a family. They were all involved in sports and music and everything, you know, and as we were going along, you know, we got deeper and deeper into this. And I even a few times before our grandkids were even born, Bonnie would say, well, you know, maybe we should think about moving back home. I said, you mean we're going to move back to Minnesota when our grandkids and our kids are here? I said, you might be going by yourself. I said, because I want to stick around here. And, you know, so that kind of went away. And, you know, we've just engaged ourselves in everything that we can in the community. Our kids were involved in clubs. They had part-time jobs, you know. You know, when they talk about a community raising a family, well, it certainly has, and that's why we've stayed and tried to get involved in as many different activities as possible, you know, and try to pay back everything that they've given us through, you know, teaching and raising a family and coaching. My wife was a forensics coach for over 30 years at the middle school, you know, in high school. So, yeah, we're into it. Yeah.
0: I've got to ask you an impossible question, and I know it's going to feel impossible, but is there a moment or a couple moments that when you look back at your time in Beaver Dam that stand out apart from the others, that when you have those rainy days you're sitting at home, you're like, wow, that was something special. I can't believe we were a part of that.
1: You know, I have a hard time looking back right now. I don't know. You know, baseball has been so special that there, you know, I did win a state title in Legion baseball, and there are some plays. Nate Wilkie was on that team, and there were some plays in that game that I still remember, and he remembers them too, that they were special. You know, our son was a good high school athlete and played college baseball and could have probably played college soccer because he was a very good soccer player. Our girls, you know, were involved in so many different things. You know, I don't think I can really pinpoint, you know, what it is. You know, I one of the things I wanted to do was even in, you know, cost me a chance to go further in pro ball was my body broke down and my arm broke down. And I've always said to myself in thinking, you know, I want to be able to retire on my terms, not somebody else's or my body's terms. You know, I've had 4 surgeries on that shoulder, you know, and I now have a new shoulder, so I got another 100,000 miles to go on it. but you know, I want to, you know, that's what I think about. I want to retire, you know, the way I want to retire, not the way my body wants to retire. So is there any one thing? I'm not sure. You know, I am so lucky to have my wife, you know, that allowing me to do all this coaching, and she's been the family raiser. You know, she's raised the kids, you know, and if they have questions, they don't come to me, you know, they go to mom. So she has been so important in everything that's happened here.
0: Well, I would, first of all, that's amazing. I'd love to dive into about family or whoever has been a huge part of this journey for you. Who do we have to thank for the man we

0: had before us today.
1: As far as...
0: I guess, honestly, I can leave that up to you. I know you mentioned your wife being instrumental to this. You mentioned your dad and his background things that, like you, having these massive honors, it's got to be something to look up to.
1: Well, yeah, my dad kind of set the ledger pretty high with his college education and athletics, and then coaching in high school football and baseball as much as he did. And, we were always going to an athletic event. My dad was a high school football coach, but if he wanted all these farm kids to play football, he had to give them a ride home after practice. So there was many days I got to ride in the car while we were dropping these kids off in the countryside because they didn't have any way of getting home, and so the work ethic, that he showed us, and my sisters too, my brother, we kind of carried it on. Mom was a stay-at-home mom, so we didn't have anything on it. We were on a one teacher income, so everything was very important to what we did, working out. I worked out by myself all the time. I didn't have anybody else. When I did have my sisters play catch with me, it usually ended up somebody was crying, and it wasn't me. And
0: bringing
1: the heat or throwing the curves in the dirt, and stuff. But we just all worked very hard, in everything we did. And we got that from Mom and Dad, and that carries over. And I guess we found our niches that we could get into, and just ride them as far as we can. And we continue to do that. My sisters and brother continue to do that.
0: We only have a few minutes left, but I want to give you the floor. Is there anything else that you'd like to bring up today that you'd like to mention or anything at all about the incredible career that you've had so far?
1: Well, I think we've talked about my career enough, but I have to thank Beaver Dam, Charlie McDonald, coaching all those years from 65 to 2002, and Joe Loisel coming in 77 and going, took over the head job in 2003 and went to 2017. Nate Wilkie came in 2003 and now he's the head coach, going on. We got Dylan Ziegler here that's coaching football, the offensive coordinator, and now he's doing a great job with our baseball program. Jeff Eberle, you can't say enough about Amen. Jeff Eberle, what other program do you know that they clean the dugouts out and then blow them with a blower? They get all the garbage after each game and throw it away. They clean the bathrooms, after each game so that they're ready to go for the next day. He drags the diamond. He fixes the mound, home plate. He does the bullpens. He helped raise a lot of money for the lights that we now have. He took over the Legion program from me when I needed someone to step in, and he's raised everything to a higher level. And his wife, Sue, she's right there with him. She's one of the first people at every game. She's the last one to leave. She runs a concession stand. She's selling 50-50s. All that stuff, has made this such a... an exciting and such a wonderful place to be.
0: Terry, I think it's so fitting that the final words from you are a thank you. It's the type of person you are, and I don't say this lightly, but you are Beaver Dam. When we think about people that embody this town, it's you. It's the hard work you do. It's the passion that you have, and I can't thank you enough for being here with us today.
1: Well, thank you. I'm not sure it's that much. I don't think of it. I just do what I like doing. And Beaver Dam has accepted me, and we'll try and carry it on as long as we can.
0: Oh, I expect 50 more meetings out of you this next spring.
1: Oh, yeah. Yeah, you can bet on that.
0: Well, Terry, congratulations again. And I know I'll be seeing you Friday. People can, too. Halftime, we'll be recognizing you. And I'm sure when we see you around town, we'll congratulate Keith.
1: Yeah, and people are welcome to come over to Park Avenue afterwards, too. It's open to anybody. Come on in and have some pizza. And I think you'll have to buy your own drink. But come on in and just, spill a few words with different people that'll be there.
0: I absolutely will. I know I'll be there. We got Wade will be there.

0: It's going to be a party Friday after the game, hopefully after a Golden Beavers victory.
1: Hopefully.
0: You're the man, Keith. We'll make sure we see you here soon, all right?
1: Thank you.
0: Hey, absolutely. That's going to do it for us here today. We are off tomorrow for Green Bay Packers coverage. It'll be Brewers over here on 1430 ESPN Beaver Dam, which means we will be back on Friday, same time, same place, with another edition here of the Dam Sports Show on 1430 ESPN Beaver Dam in Daily Dodge TV. Homer Hour coming up next.
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3: I'm Wade Bates with your Daily Dodge Sports Center. The Phillies scored three times in the bottom of the eighth to beat the Brewers 6-4 Tuesday night in Philadelphia. Brewers still clinch a first-round bye in the National League playoffs, though, because the Braves lost to the Reds 4-0. Game two is tonight. Logan Henderson gets the start for Milwaukee. Coverage begins at 5:05 on 95.3. It's the Packers and Falcons on Thursday night football at Lambeau. The Packers' return game has been pretty good so far this season, led by Sky Moore. Head coach Matt LaFleur says they have to take advantage of the field position.
4: It puts us in position to score a lot more points. And the one thing that we have to do a better job of is we got to capitalize when we do get good field position. You know, we have not done a great job of that.
3: Right tackle Zach Bacobawelli has lost for the season with a torn patellar tendon in his right knee. 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
6: In Whitefish Bay, the grand opening in Whitefish Bay. 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
7: You got to call me Yogi.
6: Well, you said what now? Just say it on air.
7: Homer's nickname is Yogi for me. I did say that on here.
6: Oh, Yogi. Where is that? Because you play baseball and you're small? You're a catcher?
7: Yogi Berra, he compares me to.
6: Is that not disrespectful to Yogi?
7: That's what I said, but he said it doesn't matter.
6: It does not matter. So Homer just has given you a nickname of Yogi. Got it. Well, that's cool. Well, anyways, been kind of teased it a little bit today because, as y'all know, I've been extremely hot on this Green Bay Packers offensive line. And then you have the additional breaking news of what came through today with the fact that Aaron Banks is going to be out for this game against the Atlanta Falcons for Thursday Night Football. Now, some people may think that I'm crazy for thinking that Aaron Banks actually had a chance to play on Thursday, but let's be honest. We didn't know what was wrong with Aaron Banks. And with Aaron Banks being out, it just adds to what we're already dealing with the offensive line that is absolutely in complete shambles. The Packers escaped last week. Literally, we escaped the New York Jets. We did a little Houdini move in order to find a rabbit out of a hat and get this victory against the Jets. The Packers were down double digits against the Jets late in that game. They were down double digits. And so when I'm thinking about the news that we have Zach Bacobawelle, formerly known as Zach Tom, going down with a torn patellar tendon, out for the season, and now you add in the fact that Aaron Banks couldn't even make it through a game last week against the Jets, missed week one against the Vikings, now missing week two, against the Atlanta Falcons, the Packers' offensive line, I'm telling y'all, it is in complete shambles, and I need to know whose fault it is. 800-990-3776. The Packers' offensive line is in shambles. It is a complete mess, and we got to play the blame game of whose fault it is. Is it Brian Gutekunst, the general manager's fault that the Packers are in this situation where their offensive line looks terrible? Or does it fall on the shoulders of Matt LaFleur for not being able to develop an offensive line that can actually seem to be playable? Because what we saw week one against the Vikings was bad. Now, I will admit, against the Jets, the Packers' offensive line was better. They weren't great, but they were better. And if you like Pro Football Focus, you'll see once again we had a whole bunch of offensive linemen graded in the low 60s and 50s, which to me just is not good enough. It is not going to put you in a place where you're playing championship football. So, yeah, I think a lot of Packers fans should be extremely concerned at the news that Aaron Banks is out, because Aaron Banks has legitimately been out the entire offseason. He's been out the entire offseason. So how can we have hope or any faith that we're actually going to get Aaron Banks back healthy? Like, how do we actually get hope or faith from that? And so the thing is that a lot of folks are thinking about this, and we're moving forward, and we're trying to figure out, how does the offensive line actually improve? And is it, do you bring in somebody, a free agent, to help the offensive line? Like, will that be something that can help push them over the top, or do you make a trade? Or is that the savior for the Packers offense, is it actually simply inside that locker room? That is something that I don't understand where we're going to get this help from, and I'm extremely, extremely concerned for the Green Bay Packers. But more importantly, I'm concerned for the health of Jordan Love. Like, how do we expect for Jordan Love to stay upright all season long when he doesn't have an offensive line that he can trust? By the numbers, the Green Bay Packers offensive line is bad. Like, it is terrible. Absolutely terrible when you look at the numbers. And this is beyond just what we saw week one, because we already know what the numbers are week one. But when you look at what some of the numbers are, the Packers O-line currently ranked 32 out of 32. When you look at the rush game, the Packers can't move the ball running the football whatsoever. They can't. They have no ground game. They can't get a push. And then they don't even have running backs that can run the football. And then the thing that Matt LaFleur talked about that he said he was disgusted by. He was disgusted by the fact that the Packers, third down conversions, they're terrible. Correct me if I'm wrong, Will. Either they're 7 for 21 or 7 for 19. But I know, like, they're 19% when it comes to converting on third down. Something just awful.
7: 19%.
6: Absolutely awful. You say it again?
7: 19%
6: converting on third downs, and a lot of that has to do with the fact that you don't have a good enough offensive line, but more importantly, your offense just isn't hitting on all cylinders. But 800-990-3776, the Green Bay Packers offensive line is in complete shambles. It is a mess. Aaron Banks won't be playing tomorrow, and then on top of that, you already don't have Zach Bakabuwale playing tomorrow. Whose fault is this? How did the Packers get to this point where we legitimately have the worst offensive line in the NFL? 800-990-3776. That is the Carbless Talk and Text line. And we have Lee in Twin Lakes. Whose fault is it that the Green Bay Packers offensive line is in complete shambles? You're on Homer, the Homer Hour.
1: That would be Brian Gutekunst, because his ego has really wrecked that offensive line. I don't know what happened to the scouting department, but they used to be able to draft offensive linemen from the first round all the way to the seventh round. Ron Wolf, Ted Thompson, they did great jobs. As soon as Goody got his hands on it, it went right into the tank. As soon as Ted Thompson's last guys were gone, that was it. You're playing with Goody's offensive line right now. And the QB, Jordan Love, he's in trouble.
6: He is. And I think to your point, I think a great point of that is that you said we are playing right now with the offensive line that Goody gave us. And the offensive line that Goody gave us has not been good enough. And it's not just – and thank you for the call so much, Lee, in Twin Lakes. I think you're right, because the offensive line that the Packers have is not good enough. right? And he hasn't done a good job of drafting, but when you don't do a good job of drafting, that's when it's so important to be able to hit in free agency. We saw that when you hit in free agency with a running back like Josh Jacobs, you get great results. When you hit in free agency

0: with a safety like we got in Xavier McKinney, you instantly see the results. You're talking about an all-pro type of guy. But unfortunately, he did not hit in free agency when it came to the offensive line, and that is in the that is at the position that is one of the most important in the NFL because it helps protect your quarterback. No offense can get going. No offense can find its rhythm. No offense can find consistency if the offensive line is not consistent and doesn't have a good continuity. And that is why we have seen the Packers lose against the Vikings. The Packers didn't lose against the Vikings because they just choked in the fourth quarter. The Packers lost against the Vikings because their offensive line was not good enough. The Packers didn't lose to the Chicago Bears simply because they choked in the fourth quarter. They lost to the Chicago Bears in the playoffs because their offensive line was not good enough. There's a common thread here. We can go back to the Philadelphia Eagles playoff game back in 2024 where the offensive line got injured, but the offensive line was not good enough for the Packers. This is a common, consistent theme that we have not fixed. And I've said it before, we are going to waste Jordan Love's best years. 800-990-3776. I need to figure out who should we be blaming for the current state of this offensive line where legitimately your best two offensive linemen are out hurt. We already knew the prior injury designation that Zach Bacabuele, formerly known as Zach Tom, was coming in with where he had a partially torn patellar tendon. He tried to work his way through it, ended up tearing it, so you knew he was going to be at risk, and it was admitted by your offensive coordinator. That's the reason why they moved Anthony Belton to right tackle as an insurance policy if Zach Tom, or known as Zach Bacabuele now, Z-Bot, if his knee went bad. And then on top of that, Aaron Banks has been banged up all offseason. Again, 800-990-3776. The Green Bay Packers offensive line is in complete shambles. Who is to blame for that? AC and Tosa. You think who should have the blame for this?
1: Yes, sir. Mr. Wallace, big fan of you.
0: Thank you, sir.
1: What show you're on.
0: Thank you.
1: I love your opinion. Love your insight. I don't think, I know for a fact, you can look it up in the dictionary, it is a fact that Goody is to blame because he let go of Elgton Jenkins and moved him to center and signed somebody else instead of keeping him and signing a center. Centers are cheaper than guards in free agency. And if he would have signed a center, he could have got one cheaper than Aaron Banks. And Aaron Banks was injured all the time in San Francisco. So what the heck did he think was going to happen when he came here? So it's his fault because he could have kept Elgton Jenkins. He also could have kept average to slightly above average Rasheed Walker at tackle.
0: Walker, yeah.
1: But he let him go. And now you got, I think, the former first-round pick who's
0: Jordan
1: been
0: Morgan.
1: Okay but not really Jordan Morgan yet. So, look, man, it's his fault. He did draft Rasheed Walker, but he let him go. So, yeah, the rest of this is all his draft picks, and he could have kept Jenkins. It's what he should have done. It's his fault. And Stanovich is a really good offensive line coach, but promoting him to offensive coordinator, that was not the right move. He should have been kept at offensive line coach because Butkus is a train wreck of a coach at offensive line, and so you're not getting as good of coaching up there. Get a real offensive coordinator in, put Steno where he belongs at offensive line coach. And so it's a little bit coaching, but I'd say 80%, 90% is on Goody. Thank you.
0: AC and Tosa, I appreciate that. You're absolutely right. Like going to the offensive coordinator position of Adam Stanovich and Luke Butkus as the offensive line coach. I mean, how can we as fans see how poorly these individuals are performing at their jobs, but Matt LaFleur does not see it? Like, Matt LaFleur, you should be trying to maximize what you have in support staff. When you look at Adam Stanovich, you should be looking to him to be able to help you and support you, and we haven't been able to see that support. 800-990-3776. Well, do we want to take the calls before we get to Jason Wilde?
2: Let's get to Jason Wilde, and then we'll take your calls.
0: Okay, so make sure y'all stay on hold. We're going to have Jason Wilde on. 800-990-3776. That is the Carbless Talking Text Line. The question of the day, I guess he says discount liquor question of the day, correct? That's what it is.
2: You bet. Sorry, there's so many calls coming through. The people want to hear from Kyle.
0: Who's to blame? Who's to blame for the offensive line being in complete shambles? We'll get your calls. We'll get your texts. This is the Homer Hour with Kyle filling in. Up next, Jason Wilde. He'll have a lot to say. And we're live from Syndex. But the Homer Hour continues next.
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1: Unfortunately for Jackson Dart, the Giants, and their fans, it looks like the QB is going to be out a lot longer than we initially anticipated. He got hurt on Monday Night Football against the Rams, a 28-6 loss for Big Blue, but it seems now that the extent of the injury is way greater, unfortunately, than initially realized. And of course, we hope he gets better. The reality is, let's not blame the Giants nor Dart for this. I understand there's been a controversy as to whether or not his drop back was too deep, and he made it easier for the defenders to go after him, as they did. And I understand that communication has been in question with the Giants towards the information relative to the fans and the team, etc., about Dart's injury. The reality is, protect the player by any means necessary. The Giants did not do that in terms of their offensive line. I'm not putting that on him. In addition, they didn't communicate the injury news because they didn't know the injury news. The quarterback wanted to get out there on the field, and how can you blame him? Coming up in 60 seconds, would you pay $700,000 for $115 million?
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1: Well, it seems like maybe the Kawhi Leonard Clippers saga is officially over. Per Shams Charania, he has signed a 2-year, $115 million contract extension. So let me understand something. Kawhi Leonard may or may not have gotten extra money, salary cap circumvention, by way of endorsements that he may or may not have done that the Clippers may or may not have set up. Yes, I'm putting a lot of may or may nots in there. What's the end result? The NBA fined him $700,000. That's an insane amount of money to you and I. To him, not so much. He's allowed to get traded off of the same contract he had with LA. He goes to Toronto and he signs a 2-year, $115 million contract extension. That's off of the money he's making for this year. So he's got 3 years at over $160 million. I'm sorry, what exactly is the penalty? I get it was a means to an end, but the big winner is clearly Kawhi Leonard. For the ESPN Radio Sports Beat, I'm Evan Cohen.
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11: Who knows where Homer is? 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Jason, how you doing today?
12: I'm good, Kyle. How are you?
11: No complaints. I'm sure a surprise to hear my voice, but we're going to have a great conversation today, Jason. And really, Jason, after escaping overtime with the New York Jets, what is your honest assessment of where the Packers are right now? Do you think they're a legitimate contender, or are they just a team that's just trying to survive through these injuries and adversity?
12: They're a team that's going into week 3 trying to figure out what they are. And they're dealing with a lot of injuries, but I'm here to chronicle the journey. And the journey has been off to an uneven start.

0: but I don't know what they're going to be by December and January, and neither do they. So we'll have to wait and see how the season unfolds.
1: I mean, there's a lot of negativity. I mean, I'm one of the people who have been just upset and disappointed after the first 2 weeks. But I think there are some good things to talk about as well with the Packers. But what have you been impressed with this team through 2 weeks? Like, what is something that has surprised you with the level of play that you've seen, despite some of the negativity that is out there with their play through 2 weeks?
0: Yeah, I mean, I think there's a lot of things. The defense is at the top of the list. Evan Williams is playing extremely well. Obviously, Edgerrin Cooper has been fantastic. Lucas Van Ness had an enormous performance on Sunday. So there's a lot. I think there's a lot of really good things to feel good about. And I think that through two games, which I understand, there's a hell of a lot more games to be played, and I understand the quality of the opponents that they've faced. Obviously, the Vikings being relegated to playing their backup quarterback after Kyler Murray was knocked out of the game. All those things. I get all of those things. But I've been really very impressed by how the defense has played through two games. And on top of that, you're getting a rookie kicker who made a game-winning kick. You've got a return guy who has looked very comfortable and been very productive. So there's a lot of things to feel good about, and the question obviously then becomes, you know, can they sustain that, and will the other parts of their roster start to kind of pick up their slack? So I don't know how it's going to play out the rest of the season. I expect them to win tomorrow night, and I think that, you know, if they can get through this process with, you know, a 3-1 record, if they go down to Tampa and win there, all things considered, I think that'd be reason to feel pretty good if you're a Packers fan.
1: You said a lot of good things about the defense. I'm right there with you. I've been so impressed by this defense. I mean, I expected them to play well, but just the arrival of Lucas Van Ness, I mean, dude played like a man on a mission, and he made a huge play on fourth down last week against the Jets when the game was hanging in the balance. But another guy on the defense I'm very curious about, Edgerrin Cooper is playing phenomenally. But do you think Zaire Franklin's just impact and just being around has helped this defense seem more organized?
0: Yeah, I think having Zaire Franklin has been a very good thing, right? His leadership, the green dot helmet, and him being the communicator on the field, a veteran guy who younger guys can look to for advice or just for an example. Acquiring him, they didn't sign him, they traded for him. Has turned out to be a very smart move. And, you know, I've been very impressed with how much he connects with his teammates. That's, you know, he was telling us earlier in training camp that he and Tucker Kraft had breakfast every day together during training camp. Well, those are two guys that are viewed as leaders on this team, and so it would make sense that both those guys would take on that responsibility and maybe compare notes on how they can be better leaders. So, yeah, I would say through two games, you know, Zaire Franklin has been exactly what they were hoping he would be.
1: Yeah, now, the whole thing that they did, it was early in the game where he got the defense together. After the first drive, you had two penalties on that first drive. And then in addition to that, you're talking about the injuries to Zach Bakabuele on that first drive on the offense and Jaden Reed. When's the last time you've seen a Packers player really gather the defense together that early in the game and kind of give them a motivation type speech of like, hey, we have to play cleaner football and we're going to have to keep fighting through it?
0: Well, you know, Evan Williams told us that it was really more about snapping the guys out of kind of the shock they had after seeing two of their teammates carted off the field on back-to-back plays and wanting to get everybody focused. I don't think he was unhappy necessarily with the defense's play. I think it was more, hey, all right, we've lost two of our brothers, but we still have to keep playing. And Evan said that was powerful. And again, those are very unique circumstances.
1: Yeah.
0: I don't think I've ever seen, you know, a team lose two starters on back-to-back plays and both of them have to be carted off the field. And for it to happen, you know, three plays into the game, like, that's just unusual. So I think, you know, he's able to read his teammates, even though he's only been here, you know, since March, and really understood that, hey, this was something that they needed. They elected him as a captain for a reason.

0: happened, and I think he did a good job in that instance of getting guys kind of just refocused after some bad stuff happened to two of their best players.
1: We're speaking with Jason Wilde here on the Homer Hour. I'm Kyle Wallace in for Homer. Jason Wilde, you can hear him 9 to noon weekdays on Wilde and Tausch here on ESPN Wisconsin. Now, Jason, the news about Aaron Banks being out already, ruled out for tomorrow's game against the Atlanta Falcons. What should fans really expect with this knee tendonitis? Because this is something that basically kept him out a lot of times during the offseason. He didn't practice too much during training camp, and now we're seeing he dropped out of the game on Sunday against the Jets. He didn't play week one against the Vikings. Is this just something that we're just going to have to go week to week with the health of Aaron Banks?
0: Well, it's a toe injury for him now that he suffered the game on Sunday. So he was not able to play in the opener because of the knee tendonitis. He played 22 snaps. Now he's got a toe injury. Now I didn't get to talk to Aaron Banks. We only had one locker room session, and that was yesterday. He was not in there during our time in there, so I don't know what exactly he did to his toe. But that can certainly be a painful injury, even though it doesn't sound like a very severe one when you read it on the injury report. But he's obviously been dealing with the knee tendonitis for a while. I wonder if that contributed to somehow him injuring his toe. But, yeah, Matt LaFleur had told us they were going to take it up to game time, and instead they took it up to Wednesday afternoon. So he has been ruled out. Donovan Jennings, who took over for him initially, and then Donovan Jennings suffered a hand injury, he is off the injury report, so he's going to play. The question is, who will they start at left guard? And I thought, you know, yesterday when we were talking to Packers offensive coordinator Adam Stenovich, Aaron Nagler of Cheesehead TV had a good question, which was, you know, you had Jagger Burton with the starters for so much of camp when Aaron Banks wasn't available, and it took, you know, two car wrecks and a plane crash, that's his phrase, to get him on the field. He was the last resort. And you know, Steno said, you know, I don't think it was the last resort. I mean, he was the last offensive lineman that they had left available. But, you know, he insisted that Donovan Jennings had practiced better in recent weeks than Jagger Burton. If that's the truth, great. If they were just worried about playing a young player and wanting him to be... well, that was what LaFleur said was time on task. But Stenovich said that he had practiced better, and so, you know, they didn't practice this week. They only did walkthroughs. So it'll be interesting to see if Jagger Burton, who, you know, our guy Brian Bulaga felt pretty good about his performance in Sunday's game when he finally had to go in there. So it'll be interesting. I'm expecting that it'll be from left to right, Jordan Morgan, Jagger Burton, Sean Ryan, Jacob Monk, and then obviously Anthony Belton filling in for Zach Bako Bawele at right tackle.
1: Jason, I know you are a journalist and I am a fan, and let me tell you, that does not give me confidence that my quarterback is going to consistently be upright if that's the five guys protecting Jordan Love. I'm very concerned.
0: That makes it the coach's job to figure out simplified protection schemes and maybe not have as many guys out in routes and have tight ends in there helping out, or backs helping out in protection, and, you know, having your receivers figure out ways to get open with more defenders to navigate. But, you know, again, I think what would be nice if you are a Packers fan like Kyle is if that starting five that I gave you is indeed the starting five tomorrow night. Obviously, Bako Bawele is done for the season. We don't know when Aaron Banks will or won't be available. It doesn't sound like he's going to go on injured reserve. So there's a uncertainty at left guard. But personally, and I asked Matt LaFleur this and Steno this, like, you know, would there be value in? I understand Aaron Banks is the starter if he's fully healthy, but we don't know if he'll be fully healthy this year at this point. Does it make sense to just commit to these five guys and let them go through the growing pains together and then come out the other side with maybe some measure of continuity? And I think that would obviously help a lot. But no, I understand your concerns about Jordan Love's safety back there and how productive the passing game could be. The other thing that would really help them, though, is, you know, you would hope that offensive linemen, regardless of how they might be in protection, can run block, right? They're the guys going forward then. They're taking the fight to the defense. And if those guys can establish the run and get Caleb Johnson going and get Marshawn Lloyd going and get Chris Brooks going a little bit, they're last in the league in rushing. Mm-hmm. I mean, that's not a place you want to be. So if they can get the running game going, I think that helps the passing game. It helps them in protection and maybe sets up some play action where, you know, that even steals them, a split second or half a second of time in terms of their protection, that guys aren't flying off the ball up the field against them.
1: Jason, you brought up a good point talking about the running game and getting it going. It really triggered my mind because, to me, when I watched that game on Sunday, to me it was clear, as of now, Caleb Johnson seems to just be the better runner. Like, that's just the way that I see it, the better back right now. It still is early. But, you know, has Johnson shown enough encouraging signs for the Packers to maybe give him, you know, more carries coming up this week against the Falcons?
0: Yeah, I mean, he obviously had some decent runs. I think the run in overtime that he had was 12 yards. Now, he did have a fumble.
1: He did.
0: Which is never a good thing. But, you know, what I think gives him a chance. They both did, but what I think gives him more of a chance is that, you know, he played at Iowa. He was obviously a rookie last year as a third-round pick by the Steelers, but at Iowa, his offensive coordinator was a guy named Tim Lester, who spent multiple years on Matt LaFleur's coaching staff and basically took the Packers playbook with him, slimmed it down for college players who obviously are not pro players, although they do get their NIL money nowadays, but basically took about 60% of Matt's playbook and installed it in Iowa City. So for a guy like Caleb Johnson, who is now on a new team, he might actually be better off with the Packers than he was last year with the Steelers, because the offense is basically mm-hmm. the same. So, you know, I thought we saw flashes from him. No one is crowning him as Amon Green or Ryan Grant or Dorsey Levens or even Eddie Lacy. But I think that there's at least some good stuff there that you saw against the Jets that make you want to see more.
1: No, absolutely. Jason, the last one I have for you here is, I heard Matt LaFleur answer a question about why he decided to run the ball on first and second down after the 63-yard punt return. I think a lot of fans were wondering that as well, so I'm glad it was asked. And he said that it was because of the too high safety look. I'm not sure, but do you think sometimes he's either being baited into it maybe by other coordinators and maybe defensive coordinators that have a too high safety look because he wants to run, establish the run? Or like, what do you, I don't know. It kind of, I didn't really like his answer because I feel like it kind of, here we go again.
0: How
1: right?
0: often like, do you like his answers, Kyle?
1: I like his answers when things are going well, but do you think in a sense of, do you agree when things are going well? But I mean, Jason, running the ball, I mean, obviously it was something still on the mind because questions were asked on Tuesday about it. But, like, do you agree with the way that they look at it in the sense of, all right, we're just going to sit here and run the ball twice because we have to be able to establish the run when you're in the fourth quarter, not putting the ball in Jordan Love's hands?
0: Yeah, I don't think it's about I go back to where we started this conversation, Kyle. I don't think it's about not wanting to put the ball in Jordan Love's hands. I think it's about not knowing how well Jordan Love is going to be protected when the ball is in his hands. And, yes, it's undeniably a conservative approach to hand the ball to Chris Brooks. And you can certainly say that, well, the too high safety look, it makes sense to run the football against it. But they've thrown plenty of passes over the years against too high looks. And Jordan Love is certainly capable, if given time, to make those throws. I think what Matt LaFleur does not want to get up there, and because I think it was Aaron Nagler from Cheesehead TV that asked that question too. You know, if Aaron asks me that question, I'm playing the role of Matt LaFleur. What I'm not going to say is, Aaron, look where our offensive line was, man. I don't want to risk getting my quarterback hurt behind those bozos. Like, we're running the ball because we've got good field position. We're going to kick a field goal. We're going to get some points out of this deal.
1: Yeah.
0: And if he breaks a run, then we're closer to the goal line, and then maybe I feel better about putting the ball in Jordan's hands. But it's got nothing to do with my confidence in Jordan and all the confidence that I have in where
1: in
0: my offensive line is at.
1: And
0: I blame Goody for putting together this ragtag bunch that I've got.

0: how to work with. But you guys never criticized him, except for Wildy, of course. So if he'd have said that, if that had been his answer, you know, it would have been more entertaining and might have been more honest. But, I don't think he's...
1: We should ask Steno. Steno's always honest, Jason. He just tells it like it
0: is. Steno is not a good liar. Yeah, Steno's terrible at lying. That is not his
1: strength. He gives you all the tea. He definitely does. Yeah. Well, Jason, we appreciate you, as always, joining the Homer Hour. You join again tomorrow, correct?
0: Well, I think we'll be into the pregame.
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0: So I'll be on
1: there
0: that instead.
1: No Homer Hour. 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Jason, thanks a lot for joining us here this afternoon.
0: You got it, buddy. Take care. Be good.
1: Jason Wildy again. You can catch him on Wildy and Tausch, weekdays 9 until noon. I'm live from Syndix in Whitefish Bay, the grand opening of Syndix in Whitefish Bay. Seeing a whole bunch of people I know. This is great. It's like a big reunion being back here in Whitefish Bay. But we'll continue on. We'll take your calls next because I still have the question for y'all now. At 800-990-3776, the Packers O-line is a complete mess. Who do you blame for it? Do you blame Goody or do you blame Matt LaFleur? I'll take your calls, I'll take your texts, and I'll share exactly who I blame for this mess that we have with the offensive line. We have more of the Homer Hour coming up next.
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5: 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The Wisconsin DNR is urging hunters to have harvested deer tested for chronic wasting disease this season, especially in areas near recent detections. Hunters whose deer test positive will receive a replacement harvest authorization. With your ESPN News, I'm Allison Beggs.
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3: It is the Homer Hour. I love this Homer Hour music. 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
3: 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You can also chime in on YouTube by going to ESPN Milwaukee on YouTube. Give us a like, give us a share, give us a subscribe as we are talking about this offensive line that I believe is in complete shambles. And I'm going to tell you exactly who I believe is the reason why. But first, fill in Cederberg. Who is to blame for the Packers' offensive line woes with the fact that now you are missing Aaron Banks and Zach Bakubuwele? You are on the Homer Hour.
5: Yeah, thanks, Kyle. And congratulations on being the host of the Homer Hour. Congratulations.
3: Oh, thank you. Yeah, you know, when nobody else is available, they ask me. So thank you.
5: No, I don't think so. I think they wouldn't let Ben do this.
3: He wasn't free. But what you got, Phil?
5: All right, so when you look at this line and you go left tackle, left guard, center, right guard, right tackle, and you look at the whole line, and even with Zach Bakubuwele, even when he was healthy, he was terrible. Like, when you look at across the line and everybody is terrible, it can't just be the players. It's got to be coaching. It's got to be coaching. So it's got to be Steno, and it's got to be Butkus. It's got to be those two guys don't know what they're doing. I mean, because you can't have 1 through 5 across the line terrible. And I know line, it's like cohesion, and they have to learn how to play. Something's wrong with how they're teaching these guys.
3: There's something wrong. I'm with you, especially for us to go. This isn't the first time, and thank you, Phil. This isn't the first time the Packers drafted guys, you know, rounds 3 through 7. And develop them into being contributing guys on the offensive line. But all of a sudden, something's happened. Is it because they don't have the talent, or is it because they're not being developed? I do not know. But we're going to have to find out over these next couple weeks, because Zeebock ain't coming back, and we don't know what we're going to get from Aaron Banks. But again, 800-990-3776. That is the Carbless Talking text line, where Liz is more. And Mo in Illinois, you blame who for this?
6: Brother, I blame everybody, man. But here's the deal, all right? Obviously, we could blame Goody for, you know, not drafting good enough linemen. We could blame LaFleur for playing Donovan Jennings over Jaeger Burton, which is just criminal. But to be honest, I mean, I don't know if it's because I played linemen in the past and I'm always like paying attention to the O-line. But man, I gotta blame the players, brother. Like, listen, there's no excuse for these pre-snap penalties. There's no excuse for not being locked in as an NFL player making millions of dollars. I'm tired of it. I'm tired of them taking one step forward and 3 steps back. You have a positive play, and then some knucklehead on the O-line has a false start, or they're just not doing their assignment. And then when I watch the film, because I always watch the film, especially with O-linemen, brother, their pad level is horrible. They're too high up. They don't play a good pad level. I'm curious what Belaga and Tosh would think of that, but their pad level is too high, and I just feel like, you know, maybe if they fix some technique things, and, you know, I think over time with some continuity, I'll be honest, I'm not as worried for the O-line as maybe some people are. I don't know.
3: But the thing that gets me is that's what the offseason is about. These is grown men. You know that. They should be working on their technique in the offseason when they're training, but then when they have those OTAs, working on that, working on the basics, working on getting the consistency when it comes to that pad level. So, I mean, yeah, it's on the players, but also maybe on coaching too. So I get it. There's a lot of frustration, but I'm glad you have some optimism, Mo. I appreciate that. 800-990-3776. Again, that is the Carbless Talking text line. And for me, overall, the way that I look at it, y'all, is that it comes down to Goody. Goody just has not done a good job of being able to evaluate folks. And to me, it doesn't just go to who he drafted. It goes back to the fact of who he kept on the team. earlier we talked about Cole, or maybe we didn't talk about on our show.

0: or maybe a different show. Cole Van Landen was a member of the Green Bay Packers. He got cut by the Packers, and now he got a big contract down in Jacksonville, right? So that means they didn't do a good job of being able to evaluate. But the big thing to me is when you sign a guy like Aaron Banks, you expect for him to be a staple of your offensive line, but unfortunately he wasn't great last year, and now he's been hurt. When you look at the left tackle position in Jordan Morgan, we are talking about year number three for Jordan Morgan, and Jordan Morgan is still not good yet. Everybody told me, oh, he was playing out of position at right guard. Oh, he was playing out of position at right tackle. And now he's finally at left tackle. And now he needs time to be able to gel and get it right. We got to stop making excuses for these guys not being talented. Sean Ryan last year, how much I like Sean Ryan, doesn't matter. Performance is what matters. He was one of the bottom centers when he did play center in the NFL. The right guard position, having Jacob Monk out there after a lot of folks thought he wasn't going to make the roster, that's not good enough. Drafting Anthony Belton in the second round when you already have a left tackle in Jordan Morgan, you already had a right tackle in Zach Bakabuele, well, where were you going to put him at? And then letting Rasheed Walker walk out that door for $4 million where he can get up to $10 million with incentives, but letting him walk out that door, he looked real good right now. The decision that we made to move Elgton Jenkins, who was an all-pro guard to center, was clearly a mistake. You know how bad I would love to have Elgton Jenkins still on this roster at the guard position? You know how bad I would love to have Rasheed Walker starting at right now on the offensive line for the Packers? The moves they made in the offseason did not make the offensive line better, and that falls on the shoulders of Goody. This is the Homer Hour here on ESPN Wisconsin. Coming up next, I'm going to be joined by TVV. Now, this is great because I've known of TVV forever, but also I did a shadow day way back in the day. I'm going to see if TVV actually knows who I am. We're going to talk to TVV coming up next here on the Homer Hour. Keep it locked because we'll have that coming up next.
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2: Here's a look at your weatherology forecast. Mainly clear skies tonight with lows around 48. Northeast winds 5 to 10 miles per hour. Daytime highs approaching 67. Tomorrow, lots of sunshine. Tomorrow night, lows around 52. Partly cloudy and dry Friday and Saturday with highs in the upper 60s. I'm meteorologist Jennifer Wojcicki on 1430 ESPN Beaver Dam. Right now, 63.
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6: Oh, I am so excited here on the Homer Hour to have the absolute privilege to be filling in for Homer and be able to talk with TVV, what's happening? I'm Kyle Walsh, if you don't know who I am, TVV.
7: Oh, come on, Kyle. I'm digging this opportunity. I mean, anybody who puts up with Ben Brust on such a regular basis, all about it.
6: I absolutely love it, man. But listen, I was told I can talk to you about anything, and I want to start with the Milwaukee Brewers because, man, oh, man, you've been doing it for a while here in the city of Milwaukee. I just want to get nostalgic with you. Did you ever expect, like 10 years ago, a decade ago, that we'd be looking at the Brewers making the playoffs all these times, but also being back-to-back-to-back-to-back NL Central Division champions?
7: Not a clue, Kyle. And I know you've been around watching them forever, you know, in this area. And we're talking about 100 wins this year. I mean, they very well could end up with 100 wins. That is phenomenal. That is remarkable. That is beyond the pale. When you talk about the Milwaukee Brewers, I can remember in 1992 covering their return from the regular season finale at the airport because they had a good season. They weren't in the playoffs. They had a good season, and we were in the airport, and the guys are getting off the plane, and fans are there, and they're high-fiving the Brewers because they had a good season, Kyle. I mean, it's remarkable where they are now.
6: Yeah, that's the type of energy that we definitely have here, is that we're so appreciative of when teams who aren't good actually have really good seasons. But with that, what do you think the expectations are? When you look at this Brewers lineup and you look at the pitching staff, what do you expect come the playoffs? Are you expecting an NLCS, NLDS? Or are we going all the way to the World Series? What do you have for the expectation?
7: You know, as we sit here, last week of September, I'm going for a World Series appearance with them. I wish they had a little more stability. Dustin May has been a big disappointment to me. He was the guy who I thought could be kind of an X factor, kind of fill out your rotation as a veteran. So that's a disappointment. But I think they have enough pitching to say they can get there this year.
6: Yeah, my big issue is the bats. Do you have confidence that the bats are going to stay consistent? I mean, they're playing very well right now, hitting very well, and even yesterday being able to scratch and claw back as they have all season long. But do you have confidence that the Brewers' bats are not going to fail them again in the postseason this year? Because that's really my biggest fear.
7: Yeah, not complete confidence, Kyle, because we've seen them go into those ruts. Obviously, last year in the postseason, hits at the wrong time. I shouldn't say hits, that's the wrong word. It comes at the wrong time. We've seen some of those ruts this year during the regular season. They're a very good baseball team. They're very capable.
6: Yeah, they are.
7: But, you know, they are not rock solid offensively, and they don't have that home run. You know, scratching against good pitchers is hard to do. You need somebody every now and then who's just going to pop one out when you have nothing going and get you on the scoreboard. And they aren't prone to do that. So I'm not completely confident. By the same token, this is a team we just a moment ago said is threatening 100 wins. So yeah, this is their formula.
6: It is. Win our way. That is exactly what they do. We're being joined by TVV, the legendary TVV here on the Homer Hour, as he always joins on Wednesday. Now I want to transition over to Wisconsin Badgers football. And where do you stand when it comes to this football team in the status of Luke Fickell? Do you think this is a must-win year for him in the sense of he has to get to 8 games or he's gone?
7: You know, I don't know what the exact number is, Kyle, but I'm not a believer in Luke Fickell. I'm not a believer in the direction of the program. I know Homer's, you know, it's all going to turn this year. The schedule's
6: softer. He said money, money.
7: Yeah, you know, maybe. I just think there have been too many miscalculations, too many misreads. You know, the air raid is going to the idea of an air raid is going to haunt this administration, this program, for as long as it's in place, as far as I'm concerned. You know, some of the staffing choices were such misreads. I don't have confidence in the Wisconsin Badgers. You know, maybe I'll be proven wrong because it's a whole lot better when Saturday afternoons matter in the state. Right now, it's apathy and irrelevance, and, you know, that's not where you want your major college football program to be.
6: Not at all, especially people not showing up to Camp Randall Stadium. So when it comes to this now, because I'm right there with you, I've lost all complete faith and hope when it comes to this football program, but I think they have an opportunity. What is the record you need to see in the next five where they have to play USC, where they have to play Penn State, and they play Iowa, currently all three ranked teams? What is the record the Badgers need to have in these next five games for you to believe that there may just be a little glimmer of hope that they may be able to turn it around?
7: I'd go 3-2 there. If 3-2, that would make me pay attention. I will say that. And it's not that I'm not paying any attention, Kyle. But point being, I guess 3-2 would make me be interested in where they could be. We'll see.
6: No, that's real.
7: How about you? What are you sitting on there?
6: I'm right there with you. I think 3-2 because if you beat any of the three, whether it's Penn State on the road, which I guess they didn't win a road game all last year, which blew my absolute mind. But then in addition to that, if you're able to beat either Penn State, USC, or Iowa, I truly do believe that means that the Badgers are doing something better than what they have done in the past. So that's the hope. If they can beat Iowa, hell, I would be excited about that because we've just been getting boat raced by Iowa the last couple seasons.
7: Yeah, and Iowa with their offense is not a boat race expert. So,
6: that tells you
7: a little bit about where the Badgers have been. You know, it's so much more fun when the team is relevant on a Saturday afternoon. I have nothing against the Badgers. It'd be great if they can get it going. I just think the die is cast with this this coaching staff and this, you know, I think this program is going to need a change.
6: And lastly, I got you here, TVV. Packers Thursday night football. The Falcons are coming to town. I said there was no way that they lose to the Jets. No way we start 0-2 for the first time in 20-plus years. And let me tell you, I was going through it on Sunday. What's your prediction tomorrow as the Packers have their home opener against the Falcons?
7: There is no conceivable way you can look in the mirror and take yourself seriously for the Green Bay Packers if you lose this football game. You know, I'm not saying that the season is going upward. You know, injuries, they got a long way to go. This season might not turn out, but you have to win Thursday night, and they will.
6: You have to win Thursday night. You heard it from TVB. Thanks for joining us here on the Homer Hour.
7: Kyle, a pleasure.
6: Yes, that was so fun. So exciting when you get to talk to people who you looked up to as a kid. This is always fun. I appreciate Homer allowing me to fill in on the Homer Hour. I'm Kyle Wallace, and you got ESPN Radio coming up next.
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8: I'm Wade Bates with your Daily Dodge Sports Center. The Packers' offensive line is banged up just 2 weeks into the season. No surprise that Zach Bacobuelli at right tackle is lost for the year with a torn patellar tendon in his right knee. That leaves the Packers' offensive line in flux. Despite not knowing who's going to play Thursday night, QB Jordan Love says that's no excuse for the offense not to succeed.
9: I don't change my expectations at all. You know, I expect those guys to go out there and put their best foot forward, give me time to be able to go out there and try try and dice the defense up. You know, that's the expectations, whoever's out there. So nothing changes.
10: 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Brewers lose to the Phillies 6-4 last night in their series opener. Philadelphia scored three times in the bottom of the eighth to steal the win. Game two is tonight. Logan Henderson gets the start. 5:05, the broadcast time on 95.3. Brewers clinched a first-round bye in the NL playoffs, though, with the Braves losing to the Reds 4-0. That's your Daily Dodge Sports Center on 1430. Bam.
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0: time for another edition of Inside Beaver Dam High School Athletics and Activities as we bring in Beaver Dam High School Director of Athletics and Activities, Ryan Gerber, here as we get our way through, as we record this on a Wednesday, one of the most exciting and fun weeks of the year, but it's a long week for students, staff, and everybody. Homecoming week, Ryan, we've reached Wednesday, and so far it's been a lot of fun.
1: Yeah, we've had some really great energy, had some great turnout at events, so the excitement's in the building, and it's what homecoming's all about.
0: It is now. You know, the elementary schools, the high schools all have different dress-up days. There's different activities. And is the class schedule also a little different during homecoming week for various things that are going on?
1: Yeah, we do a 8th period win up here at the high school, and that allows us to get some bleacher creature stuff going on in the field house. And basically that's just a route, some games, some activities that our FIAD department graciously puts on for our kids. So we get to do that a couple days a week. And then, of course, the pep rally on Friday offers a different schedule as well.
0: So what goes on at the pep rally usually? It's been a while since I've been to a pep rally for homecoming.
1: Well, what's kind of neat about our pep rally is we bring in the Hall of Famers that are going to be recognized on the football field Friday night. And we also have some tug of war, some staff tug of war. We obviously have the beaver tails that are shown off and judged throughout the day. They get awarded. Our homecoming court gets shown out, and we also get to crown a king and queen. So a lot of fun activities that go on with that. Also the band plays. It's an opportunity for the band to play in front of all of our students. And, you know, there might be some students that haven't really experienced that before. So it's a great environment for that as well.
0: Now we have the Hall of Fame you mentioned here, and explain how that works for people, how you decide who goes into the Hall of Fame. We have another great class here in 2026.
1: So our Hall of Fame committee is not associated necessarily with the athletic department, so it doesn't extend from my office. Steve Kinsey and his committee run independently. And I would say we have a really good working relationship. Obviously, there's the Hall of Fame plaques go up on the wall that's across from our trophy case. So, you know, we take this really seriously. It's an important thing, not only for our school, but for our community. But Steve kind of runs point on that, and they get together a number of times throughout the year. They pull together information. They study it. I'm part of the voting process, at least initially. And then they obviously select people. But having been in a number of different Hall of Fames, each Hall of Fame committee runs, you know, uniquely in what they value and how they look at things. And I think this is just a very, very neat thing that they have to be honored by your home high school, to be called back and recognize your achievements. That's a really special thing. And I'm really glad it's in such good hands with Steve and his committee.
0: And we have three great inductees here this year, a couple of former Golden Beaver student athletes in Melissa Woltman and Megan Call, and then longtime coach Terry Kiefer. So it's always great to bring those people back, especially, you know, at least one of the inductees coming from California. I think it's Melissa that may be coming from California. So it's going to be a fun time.
1: Yeah, Megan Call is a current school psych here in the Beaver Dam Unified School District. So she's here and was a coach for a year on the girls basketball squad. She stepped back from that now, but still an employee that's doing great work with our kids. And then Terry Kiefer is still active as a pitching coach on the baseball team. So gotten to work with both of those two just great human beings and great representatives for our Hall of Fame.
0: Do you have a band ready to play off Keith? Because he can sometimes get long-winded when you give him a microphone. So we'll see if his speech is done by halftime.
1: Yeah, we're going to have the three lights for him. We're going to have the music, the orchestra playing. We'll see how that goes.
0: No, and I will post, I think Friday on DailyDodge.com, the sports tab, we have great write-ups on all three of the candidates. Those things will drop on Hall of Fame Day there. So with that going on, again, the game's on Friday night, I should say, the dance is on Saturday. People haven't maybe, anything people didn't know special about the homecoming game on Friday night?
1: Yeah, so the homecoming game, we play McFarland, and that'll be a really big game, a really crucial game for this team as they look to stay small, but get there early. The band is actually going to be on the track, so we'll have a little bit more space in the stands this week, but this is usually our highest attended football game of the year, so get there early, get your spots. We'll do the Hall of Fame as well as the court at halftime, as well as the marching band. So we're going to have an extended halftime, which will be about 25 minutes. And then hopefully we're going to be watching a great Golden Beaver victory.
0: It is great. And also people always ask, we will carry the entire band performance at halftime for homecoming on Daily Dodge TV if you can't get out to the game. But we need to pack the stands. Also the parade, one of my favorite days of downtown Beaver Dam, the way that the streets just fill. 3:30 on Friday, the homecoming parade steps off.
1: Yep. We take off from the Family Center and make our way downtown. What a great tradition this is for Beaver Dam. I don't know if people in the community realize how lucky they are. So many communities our size have gotten rid of their parades, and we've maintained it. And it's just a huge event. It's a great way to bring the community together, to see those youngsters, those elementary school kids, those middle school kids, so excited to see the parade and be a part of it. You know, that's really the future of Beaver Dam High School, Beaver Dam Athletics. So it's a great look forward into what we're going to have coming up. So I just think it's a great tradition.
0: You know, I grew up in a town in Wisconsin Rapids, exactly the same size as Beaver Dam, basically. And even back in the 1990s, we didn't have a homecoming parade. You know, the small school did, a private school across town. But the fact that we still have one and it's so well attended is awesome. Yeah. So it should be fun there.
1: 100%.
0: Other homecoming thing, and we're talking on Wednesday, Powder Puff football game is tonight. 7 o'clock is when that thing starts over at Durlish. Is that correct?
1: 6:30 it'll be.
0: Okay.
1: I'll be on the field officiating. So, you know, unlike what happened at Macho Man, where there were some questionable calls, we're going to call right down the line, we'll see what happens.
0: Well, yeah, there's an investigation going on about Monday night. But the seniors will go down in the record books as winning the Macho Man 2026 regardless. You can't change outcomes because of post reviews. So
1: it was, correct.
0: That was a fun time, though. Do you have any idea how long the Macho Man volleyball has been going on in Beaver Dam? It was before you, right?
1: Oh, it goes well before me, and it's something that if we ever tried to not do, I think there would be a riot. You know, it's pretty well established. There's really nothing that we have to do as a school to get ready. The kids just know what's happening when they get to be juniors and seniors. They know that, okay, we got to put some practice in. We got to get ready for this, and, you know, they handle it themselves. So, you know, it's, again, another tradition here at Beaver Dam that's you know, just awesome and something that the kids really look forward to. And we had a huge crowd for it. So just an overall great experience for our kids.
0: So it was a big crowd there. And then Saturday night, well, before we talk about a couple of the sports here, Saturday night is the dance. If a parent is listening right now or a kid, you have to buy your tickets this week, correct? Is there a cutoff date to get tickets?
1: Correct. There is no tickets sold at the dance. So you have to buy them at school during lunch. And tickets are digital, so we're not going to be handing out anything on paper. So they're $10 a ticket, and if you're bringing guests, hopefully you've gotten that guest form taken care of already through the school administration. But everything needs to be done beforehand. The one thing I'll remind people is you have to be in the dance by 8 o'clock. If you show up at 8:01, we're not letting you in. So make sure that you arrive on time, and if you're a little bit behind, make sure you're here before 8 o'clock.
0: Inside Beaver Dam High School Athletics and Activities with Ryan Gerber. A couple of things. There's football as well. Just football's off to a 4-1 start here. They're unbeaten in the Badger Large. Looking at this week's playoff matrix, so they would still be hosting a first-round playoff game where the numbers are at, and they took care of business on the road against a Stoughton team that's you know they're not going to win a state championship, but that was a pretty hard-nosed football team they played, and they went and pounded them on their home turf last week.
1: Yeah, Stoughton's had some hard luck this year, and I know they're down some numbers, but they came out and certainly punched us in the mouth early, came down and scored right on the first possession, and we're up 7-0, and you kind of wondered, okay, what is going on here? Because this is not how Stoughton's played all year, and, you know, those kids want to win too. Those teams want to win. They're excited. They have a, they had a home game, so it's not surprising they came out. But, you know, true to form, Beaver Dam responded and they played physical and I think just wore down the Vikings. And that's been kind of the calling card this year and the last couple of years for this football program, is just being tough in the trenches, wearing people down, and then dominating late. But of course, when you're able to turn around and hand the ball off or direct snap to Brock Hiley, man, that guy's got some wheels. He can really go, and you're gonna have a good day when the offensive line is opening up holes like they have.
0: So come on out and watch him this week against McFarland. I've never seen McFarland play in any sport in my life. It amazes me. So it's my first time seeing the Spartans in action. Couldn't tell you what colors they are or anything.
1: So they've got the baby blue, yeah, and the white. So they're a little bit like North Carolina. And they like to throw the ball around a little bit. So should be a good mix of mix and match, yep, of different styles, with the Beavers trying to keep it on the ground and running the ball and McFarland trying to sling it around a little bit.
0: Yeah, they have a bunch of all conference that were, they're like Beaver Dam. They moved into the Badgers small this year. They were in the Rock Valley last year. Cross country this weekend goes to my favorite event of the year. The Midwest Invite down in Janesville has over 1,000 runners in it, and Beaver Dam is back again on Saturday morning.
1: Yeah, and the one thing to note about this one is it's a fast course.
0: Yes.
1: It's very flat, and so you're going to see times, PRs, season bests. You're going to see a lot of those this week, and they know that coming in. And it's a great event because of the sheer size of it, how they perform with the speeds being faster. You know, you got to take that for what it is, but it's a great event to get good competition against some serious programs.
0: It is. So look forward to watching that one and the results coming in there. Boys soccer, we had their game Tuesday, tough loss to Fort Atkinson, but you know, starting to get their roster where they thought it was going to be, and it'll be interesting to see how Nick Pisano's squad heads down the stretch. They play Baraboo tomorrow, both teams looking for their first Badger Conference win, so hopefully can get out at 5 o'clock and back that squad.
1: Yeah, he absolutely hates losing to Fort Atkinson. And that game was 0-0 late into the second half. And we just got caught out of position, and Fort Atkinson took advantage and got a goal late. But, you know, we outshot them. We had more opportunities than they did on the scoreboard for shots and goals. So, like you said, they're getting their roster back to what they thought it was. I'm encouraged by what I saw throughout. They just got to get their feet under them and get some of these shots on goal to get through into the back of the net, and I think they'll be fine.
0: So they're home tomorrow at 5 o'clock. That's Thursday. And also Saturday morning, Monona Grove comes to town for a 10 o'clock game as well, so you can get on out to the Prairie View pitch and watch his squad there as well. Girls volleyball, they had the Dig Pink event on Tuesday night. Pretty good event. The DeForest, the solid squad coming to town. And Beaver Dam was right there again, Ryan. It's been what we've seen all year. The girls volleyball, you know, they had DeForest on the ropes in that third set, and just a few things here and there happened, and they weren't able to get it done.
1: Yeah, again, it's the unforced errors, like you mentioned, and that comes with being a

0: young team and an inexperienced team. But they're playing and they're competing.
1: Yes.
0: And the first and third sets, they were right there with DeForest. Now, the second set kind of got away from them early. But the first and third, they were right there. In the first, they just couldn't cut it under three points. But they led in the third set. This is a team that has the talent to compete. They're right there. They can compete with anybody. It's just consistency. And once they get consistency, they'll build that confidence. But, you know, that's the tough thing for Coach Salatiel, actually both Coach Salatiels, is getting this team to believe that they can go out and do it consistently and then actually follow through on it.
1: Yeah, they're doing their best. They're working hard to change the culture. You have seen this squad improve from early in the season to where they're at now. So it's going to be fun to see how this team develops over the years with Summer Salatiel in charge and, you know, Ed, her dad as the assistant. They're both fully invested in Beaverdam Girls Volleyball, and it's fun to see, and they're going to be back. They're kind of in a one-game-a-week schedule right now for the last few weeks. I believe they home next Tuesday, or they're on the road at Oregon next Tuesday, maybe.
0: They're on the road on the 29th, and then back home on the 1st. And then the conference tournament is coming here rather quick, so not a lot of games left. Certainly some important ones.
1: They are. Girls tennis, again, a tough loss yesterday to Milton on Tuesday, 4-3. Again, singles 2-3 and 4, all won. Emerson Damon, Brenna Rhodes, and Addie Smedema picked up victories.
0: Yeah, this team, you know, it's just another, it's kind of like the volleyball team. When they lose matches, it ends up being 4-3. They're competing. They're right there. The hockey line in the singles area, I mean, because they have hockey players number 1, 2, 3, and 4.
1: Yes.
0: Yeah. They're competing well. And again, I said it before, but I really like the attitude they brought from hockey, where they've been successful and they've won and they don't back down to anybody. They brought that to the tennis court and they've had success. It's just, it's so hard in tennis when you have 7 flights and you're trying to win 4 of those with so much inexperience. Remember, they turned over quite a bit of their roster this year. And they've got players that have never played a season of tennis competing into their varsity spot. So I think Coach Radig and his staff have done a really nice job. And the new players, especially the hockey girls, have really brought a great attitude to it. And they keep pressing hard. They've got their conference tournament Friday, Saturday this week. So it'll be really interesting to see how they do, how many of them can get through to Saturday and compete and possibly place.
1: Ryan Gerber, Director of Athletics and Activities, Girls Swimming, a nice article I wrote. I guess I'm pretty presumptuous on my part. I posted an article on DailyDodge.com about Beaverdam Girls Swimming and kind of learned about them. But Coach DeMaster and her squad, as they try to build numbers, continue to battle through their season.
0: Yeah, and they just keep going. The biggest thing, and we've talked about it before, they just need numbers. They need more individual swimming. And part of that is building a culture of swim back up here in Beaver Dam. You know, you look in the past, there was a strong, rich tradition of swimming that kind of fell by the wayside. And we just need to get that going again. Swimming, very similar to tennis, you just need numbers. And if you can't fill all of the events with numbers, you're going to struggle to win anything. So right now, without numbers, we're really just concentrating on how are we doing individually? Are we able to get to PRs? How are we doing with season bests? And our team times, just like cross country, are dropping each and every event. So there's good work being done in the pool. It's just we're not showing up on the standings just because we just don't have the numbers.
1: And Ryan, a girls golf, as we are speaking there at Lake Windsor in the final meet of the conference season. So we won't have results on that as you hear this probably after the fact. But they'll wrap up today, and then they have regionals starting next week, Coach Nortman's squad.
0: Yeah, as we speak here in about 30 minutes, they'll be teeing off. And, you know, when I was a coach, we always looked at the conference tournament as the beginning of the postseason, even though it's technically a part of the regular season. But you got to have at this time of year that mindset of closing people out, getting your business taken care of, and just playing at your very best. And so look for this team who qualified for the sectional tournament. They want to do it again this year. Look for them to take a next step, obviously being led by McKenna Nelson, who everyone knows. She's a former state champion and last year took 3rd at the state tournament. Look for her to really take it to another level. I know her senior year, she wants to get back to the top of the podium, but they're going to need more than McKenna. You know, Mia Norman's played really well. They're going to need her, and they're going to need a lot of solid play out of Ellie Klug and Cam Albert, Mercer Myers, if they want to

0: get back to the sectional tournament and possibly push into the state tournament.
1: So look forward to watching that. And again, the regionals next week there. Orion, again, there's always so much going on and getting through homecoming. Appreciate all you and your staff do to get things off without a hitch. If people have any information or need any information about what's going on homecoming-wise or in the athletic department, how can they get in touch with you or Mr. Keach?
0: Well, Mr. Keach is back. He took a little vacation, so he's back. He's back making hot dogs on Wednesdays because before you know it, it'll be winter season here. But if you have any questions, just give us a call here at the high school. That's fine. We'll be able to point you in the right direction. If you're just looking for schedules, go on to gobound.com, select Wisconsin, select Beaver Dam, and all of our schedules are there.
1: Ryan Gerber, appreciate all you do. We'll see you probably at the Powder Puff game, calling it right down the middle and at all the different activities going on. Have yourself a great day.
0: We'll see you later, Wade. Go Beavers.
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8: 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Coming up on today's episode, we'll wrap up the non-conference season, get you ready for the first week of Big Ten play for the Badgers. And we'll take questions from Badgers fans a little bit later on in the show. Now joined by Wisconsin head coach Kelly Sheffield. Coach, Desilies champion, got her first college start last week against Marquette, played one set against Milwaukee. She was named Big Ten Freshman of the Week. Is she already looking more comfortable on the court, or what are you seeing?
9: Yeah, I've seen a lot more. It's she knows what we're calling things. She knows a little bit more of her responsibilities. I think that's we're getting a few practices under her belt and just stronger connections. It takes time. That obviously the nature of our sport is a little bit different than some other sports, that you can give them the ball and get the heck out of the way. And so I think as she's getting a little bit more comfortable with her environment and the people, I think we're seeing a little bit more of her.
8: I want to touch on a few Badgers from this past week. Charlie Furbringer, she was named Big Ten Setter of the Week. Mm-hmm. What have you seen from Charlie through the first

0: 10 matches, and what does she mean to be able to distribute the ball the way she has been able to the last couple of matches?
1: You know, it's, I think she's done a fantastic job so far. It's, you know, you think about, there's been a lot of different personnel that have been out there, and the lineups have changed quite a bit. And that's, you know, it's certainly helpful to have an experienced setter that can kind of run the show and manage that and kind of have an understanding of people's strengths and weaknesses. And I think she's done a fantastic job so far.
0: Mm-hmm. I know you were very complimentary toward Grace Lopez in the weekend she had against Milwaukee. She had 11 kills and 11 digs. How do you feel Grace did this past week?
1: You know, I like the mentality that she came out with. There's an aggressiveness she can get. You know, it's such a different look from her over there. And, you know, she's getting stronger and stronger every week. You know, it's her numbers tail off as a match goes on. That's, you know, and that's something that we're working on right now, is just the strength and the longevity of being able to stay consistently strong throughout a match. She starts feeling it a little bit more as she's going through. And but, you know, this week was better than 3 weeks ago, you know, which was better than 3 weeks from that. And so I think sometimes, you know, it's all of us. It's reminding myself, it's reminding her, you know, that, yes, you want to fight and you want to, you know, and compete and all those things. But there's also a patience that has to also be in the back of your mind, you know, with the realization of how long she was out, and just trying to continue to build.
0: Yeah. Get that stamina, right? Is that kind of what you're talking about there?
1: Yeah.
0: You mentioned with Charlie, the lineups changing and how she's handled that. Now, you also said in your weekly press conference that you kind of talked about having conversations with the players this week about playing time. Is it fair to that fans will be able to see maybe a more consistent lineup on the court moving forward now that the Big Ten's here?
1: Maybe. You know, I think one of the things we're trying to do a little bit more is just meeting with people more frequently during the season. I think that's been found to be maybe a little bit more of a necessity, not just a check-in. I mean, we're constantly talking with our players, but being able to sit down, you know, every few weeks and just, you know, hey, what questions do you have about anything? And you know, trying to get a little bit more clarity. Would we be getting a little bit more of a consistent lineup? You know, probably, but, you know, things happen. You know, players continue to grow and improve, and so you're hoping that players continue to knock on the door, or, you know, step through the door, you know, with improvement. And so that's, you know, you always want them to do that. And then injuries are also a component of it, what do I think we'll get a little bit more consistent? Probably.
0: Real quick, another question though, with the lineup, is there a timeline you look at? Cause I know, I mean, in years past, sometimes it's taken a while to kind of get that lineup. Is there a timeline, or doesn't it matter? Or how do you view that?
1: I don't care. You know, it isn't that important. You know, when you're having conversations with players about what, you know, about improvement, about getting better, about working towards what you're wanting, if I sat there and just said, hey, you know, this is our lineup and this is what we're doing moving forward, then that's, you know, what's that message to the other, you know, 10 players on our team? That, you know, here we are in the middle of September, and this, you know, this is our drop dead date, and you didn't make this deadline, and so, you know, the back of the bus and wait till see you next year. No, I want our players continue to go after what their dreams and goals and improvement. I want the people that are out there on the court to continue to improve. And if they don't, and other people are passing them up and we are better in those situations, then we're going to keep our minds open for that. To me, it gets everybody moving forward. Clarity is nice. But, you know, that's what is more important to me is people continue to strive and improve their game.
0: The Big Ten schedule starts this Thursday for Wisconsin as the number 6 Badgers host number 20 Oregon at the Fieldhouse at 7 p.m. Then they hit the road for a match at Mackey Arena against 10th-ranked Purdue on Sunday. That one is at 3 p.m. Now, both those matches on 94.5 ESPN Milwaukee, Sunday on 1430 ESPN Beaver Dam. And as always, you can listen to all Wisconsin matches on the ESPN Wisconsin app and announcer cam on the ESPN Madison YouTube channel. All right, so I talked about Big Ten schedules here, Coach. 17 games for your team this season as opposed to years past because of the Big Ten tournament. Is there any added importance? I mean, obviously everything's important, but is there any added level of importance because you have less matches?
1: It's really odd. I mean, when I first got into this league, we played every single team twice, right? And now, you know, a handful of years later, here we are, we play every team once and that's it. And so you get one shot at them. You know, in the regular season, you got one shot. We play, you know, two of the ranked teams. I don't know how many ranked teams there are in the Big Ten. I think maybe 8 out of the 18 are ranked. We'll play 2 out of those other 7 right out of the gates. So it's a great challenge, great opportunity. It's kind of been what we've been, where it's been in front of us. And, but yeah, if you're wanting to win a Big Ten title, regular season Big Ten title, which is something that we view is important and something that we're trying to do, step one begins Thursday night.
0: Yeah, and as much as we talk about the non-conference and all the ranked teams, boom, right on the Big Ten slate when it starts. Yeah. You've got 2 top 20 teams. Now, Oregon is 9-1 this season. Yeah. I know Alana Clemente was injured the last game against Oregon State. Not sure about her status for this game, but she's a tough young player, and Oregon's 9-1. What do you see from the Ducks?
1: Yeah. Number one, everything starts behind the service line for those guys. They've got some great servers, 2 of them being really, really high-level topspin servers. Clemente, if she is playing, Valette is another one. Their other outside just went on a tear behind the service line against Oregon State the other day. So it starts with that. They've got a couple of fearless attackers that have big time arms. They run very, very fast to the left pin. So they give you some different types of challenges, the confidence that comes along with winning, certainly. This is year 2 for a new coaching staff, I think. You know, and they're looking better than what they did last year.
0: I think I remember last year you had worked on putting like 4 passers in the back row against, was it Clemente's serve, I believe it was? Yeah. Yeah. Is that something where you look at possibly doing something like that this week?
1: You could. It makes it a little bit easier when you've got a primary passer playing the opposite, like what Egan was doing. And so that opens up some rotations of being able to do that. So I'm not sure we're looking at that, but there's the changing of patterns is something that you've seen probably quite a bit. We've had some 2-person patterns. We've had some, you know, 3-person patterns where everybody kind of has the same responsibilities. We've done some pinching of our front row outsides. We've done some leaves where it looks like we're having 3 and we go to 2, and then we have some where we're just showing 2 the entire time. So we've given some different looks.
0: Then on Sunday, you're going to have to go into another basketball arena. I mean, it's going to be jam-packed. It's going to be cool. Yeah. Mackey Arena against number 10 Purdue. I'm trying to look at kind of their common opponents. I know they played Texas A&M. Swept them. Yeah.
1: Swept A&M, swept SMU.
0: Oh, yeah.
1: You know, they had tough news with one of their pin hitters going into the season. I think you and I were together when we learned about that in Milwaukee. And, you know, other people stepped up. You know, Tindall, I think, has been the outside that is really having come out like gangbusters. And they're getting great play everywhere. They've got an experienced setter. They're getting great play everywhere. I think they've lost maybe 1 or 2 matches. I think 2 matches to ranked teams. But, you know, Dave and that staff have just done a great job, and their players have been right on board with it.
0: And I mentioned the atmosphere. Obviously, you guys have played in some great atmospheres already, including obviously the field house too. But is that as a player? Do you think that's something that

0: I don't know, going into a big arena, like you just want to shut them up. Is that something that, you stress to these guys? Like, hey, just go out there and make them quiet.
1: No, I you know, not too often, because I think what motivates different people is different, right? Mm-hmm. And some people, they get, there's extra juice into shutting people up, and mm-hmm. other people, it distracts them and their head's not there and they don't want to be there. And they're, that can be a little bit more individual. There's some ways that you're talking to a team, you know, and I would say this time of year, especially with a new team, you probably hit on a few different messages and trying to see how they respond, what they respond to. You kind of keep that in your back pocket for maybe a little bit later on in the year. If, you know, there's all kinds of things that you're like, all right, that resonated, that spoke to this person or this group. And then there's other things that's like, well, all right, I shot an air ball with that one. You know, that it might have registered with another group, but this one, it's, you know, you get nothing back. And so you're trying some different things, and but it's not a consistent every time we go into a building like Mackey, this is what I'm saying. You know, it kind of depends on the personality of the players.
0: I think if I was an athlete, I would get motivated to go in there and shut up that crowd. Yeah.
1: Yeah. I mean, it's a great arena. It is perfectly built for big time sporting events. It's a, you know, basketball atmosphere there, just how tight it is and kind of in that bowl. Mm-hmm. And then when they're packing it for volleyball, you know, fortunately, when we went there a few years ago, we went in there and swept and we set the tone right out the gates. You know, that can be a tough place to play. That and, you know, and in Holloway, that those are two really loud, awesome environments.
0: Totally. All right, we'll take a break. When we come back, questions from Badgers fans for head coach Kelly Sheffield. That's next on the Kelly Sheffield Show, brought to you by Midwest Financial Group on the Wisconsin Badgers Volleyball Radio Network.
2: Here's a look at your weatherology forecast. Mainly clear skies tonight with lows around 48. Northeast winds 5 to 10 miles per hour. Daytime highs approaching 67. Tomorrow, lots of sunshine. Tomorrow night, lows around 52. Partly cloudy and dry Friday and Saturday with highs in the upper 60s. I'm meteorologist Jennifer Wojcicki on 1430 ESPN Beaver Dam. Currently, it's 61 degrees.
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0: Welcome back. 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The Badgers host 20th-ranked Oregon Thursday at the Fieldhouse. Then they travel to West Lafayette, Indiana, to face 10th-ranked Purdue on Sunday at 3 p.m. All right, it's time for questions from the fans for head coach Kelly Sheffield. First question in for your coach. Scott asks, how do you recruit when you know you'll have roster turnover every year?
1: How do I recruit? Yeah, it's that's a full question right there. I mean, I don't know. I mean, there was a component of high school recruiting, right? And you know.

0: on rev share and NIL. We've asked our, and the transfer portal date, we have asked the oversight committee, our oversight committee, to do work on this. Unfortunately, our oversight committee is slower by far than any other sports oversight committee. And these guys are just, right now, have not shown a capability of being able to make fast decisions. We've got to get our, our recruiting calendar moved back a full year, and allow players to be able to have an understanding, recruits have an understanding of what a roster is going to look like, is more likely to look like than 2 years out. And that would be, that would solve a lot of issues. It would really, really help everybody across the board. It gives us a little bit more certainty. I don't know why we're so late with that. But yeah, recruiting is a challenge. There's no doubt about it. Mm-hmm.
1: Question from Kurt comes in. Champion brings a big block at 6'6". If used at right side against opposing teams, outside hitters, you had that block with Anna Smrek a few years back. Is that your preference to use her at right side because of the block?
0: You know, I think there's right now she spent the summer playing more of the opposite. Last year, you know, she has way more experience on the opposite than she does on the left. The left is something that has transitioned into a little bit this last spring. It's I think her passing has been something in the past year that she's been working on a little bit, but it still has a little bit of ways to go. But right now there's, you know, with the personnel that we have out on the court, it's probably a little bit better fit over there on the right side. She takes really good swings on the left, but, you need, you can have, so right now she's probably not quite college ready to be a passer for us. I think she'll need an off season for that. And if you have her on the left, then you got to have a passing opposite. And right now, if she were over on the left, we don't have an opposite that is passing at a high enough level. So we have her over on the right because we have some more people that are more comfortable on the left who are passing lefts. So that's kind of where we're at right now.
1: All right. Corey asks, Kelly mentioned this is the last Steve Lowe night. Can you talk about the reasons behind that and if is something replacing it going forward?
0: Yeah. When I first got the job, that was something that was asked. Do we want to continue this? And I said, absolutely, 100%. You know, I knew who Steve Lowe was. I had a couple really good friends of mine played for him during that time. And I know the impact. I think he was only here for 5 years, but the impact that he had on the players that played for him and the trajectory of the program is that there wasn't even consideration to stop that. A few years ago, we started having conversation with his sons of just, all right, how, you know, this is probably not something that we're doing for, you know, the next 80 years. What does this look like? And so, we had a lot of conversation with the family. What seemed to be kind of nice is he lived for 35 years is to have a Steve Lowe night for 35 years. So he would have been 70. So that kind of just made it nice. It made sense to all of us. And then we wanted, how was the last one going to be? And so we've got a lot of his former players are coming in. That's going to be in conjunction with our alumni night. And then his family and extended family and their friends and the former players that are in town the next night are coming over to my house. And we're just going to have a dinner and kind of hopefully share some stories with that. But the only downside is the biggest downside is happening on Thursday night. That was something we were really trying to get it onto a weekend to be able to get more players here. And it just didn't work out that way. It's always been the first Big Ten match. But the network put us on Thursday. And so that's kind of where we're at.
1: All right. Thanks for answering that. I was actually wondering the same thing too, when I was listening to the press conference. Serena asks, I have a lot of questions this year. She says, sorry, but why the rule change of media timeouts at 15 points, even if a coach called the timeout prior to that 15th point? Am I crazy or has that never existed before? I thought we were trying to speed the game up, not slow it down.
0: Yeah, I think we're, you know, between the number of subs we have and the number of timeouts we have, it feels like each of those probably

0: really need to be cut in half. The mandatory, the 15 timeout is just easy. It's predictable for television commercials. And so that's, there's an element that they like for that. I think we need to get down to each team only getting one, and then having the automatic 15. I would hope that's maybe a direction that we're going. But yeah, it's probably too many.
1: Yeah, I would agree. It seems at times it can get a little long-winded. Or
0: yeah, but what sport doesn't? I mean, right? I mean, you see that all the time. How many timeouts does basketball get?
1: And I'll tell you this: I don't like it.
0: No, they've got way too many. You think of how much stoppage is in play in football. So we're certainly not the only one by any means. I think our sport is being very, very intentional of the speed of the game, of trying to be quicker. I will give a lot of props for that. But there are some other things that we can kind of chip away at.
1: I think we have time for Steve's question. Sure. Kelly, a couple of weeks ago, John mentioned that somebody bought him a brat. That was Kurt. You made a comment that you'd like someone to bring you a brat. I'd be happy to bring you one at a game. How can we make that happen?
0: Did we talk about brats previously?
1: I think I had mentioned that, hey, shout out to Kurt who bought me a brat at the last match. And you must have said something like, nobody buys me brats or something.
0: Yeah. I don't know if I'm in a brat eating mood over the sidelines. I love brats, but I'm probably not in that space right there.
1: All right, let's leave it at that. Head Coach Kelly Sheffield, thank you for your time today.
0: Thanks, John. Appreciate it. Let's get excited for this Big Ten season.
1: Yep, it starts Thursday for Wisconsin. Number 6, Badgers host number 20, Oregon at the Fieldhouse. 7 p.m. on 94.5 ESPN Milwaukee. 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
4: 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Watt to be a one-jersey guy, but they got a whole lot of issues in Pittsburgh right now. A lot of them on the offensive side of the ball. Michael Pittman is dealing with a foot injury. 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
6: For the second straight season, the Packers have lost right tackle Zach Bacobuelli for the season with a torn patellar tendon in his right knee. Last year, it was a partial tear. This year, it was a complete tear that he sustained in Sunday's overtime win over the Jets.
7: It's definitely not what I anticipated happening, but you just got to get back to work and then start thinking about next year.
6: Center Sean Ryan on what was going through his mind when Bacobuelli went down.
8: How is this happening? 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
6: Neither Bacobuelli or Coach Matt LaFleur thought the player came back too soon from the first injury. I'll have more after this.
9: When you take your first bite of that cheese curd delight, that's a soybean.
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6: Jaden Reed is back in Green Bay after spending time in a hospital in New Jersey. There's been various reports on Reed's injury, first a neck, then a back injury. Matt LaFleur confirmed yesterday it is a neck injury, and it's too soon to tell if and when he'll be back this season. Defensive back Brandon Cisse showed up on the injury report yesterday. The reason was teeth.
11: Yeah, I had a wisdom tooth extraction yesterday, but I'm good to go.
6: More on the Packers and Falcons from Titletown tomorrow on the Wisconsin Radio Network.

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2: Unfortunately for Jackson Dart, the Giants, and their fans, it looks like the QB is going to be out a lot longer than we initially anticipated. He got hurt on Monday Night Football against the Rams, a 28-6 loss for Big Blue, but it seems now that the extent of the injury is way greater, unfortunately, than initially realized. And of course, we hope he gets better. The reality is, let's not blame the Giants nor Dart for this. I understand there's been a controversy as to whether or not his dropback was too deep, and he made it easier for the defenders to go after him, as they did. And I understand that communication has been in question with the Giants towards the information relative to the fans and the team, etc., about Dart's injury. The reality is, protect the player by any means necessary. The Giants did not do that in terms of their offensive line. I'm not putting that on him. In addition, they didn't communicate the injury news because they didn't know the injury news. The quarterback wanted to get out there on the field, and how can you blame him? Coming up in 60 seconds, would you pay $700,000 for $115 million?
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2: Well, it seems like maybe the Kawhi Leonard Clippers saga is officially over. Per Shams Charania, he has signed a two-year, $115 million contract extension. So let me understand something. Kawhi Leonard may or may not have gotten extra money, salary cap circumvention, by way of endorsements that he may or may not have done that the Clippers may or may not have set up. Yes, I'm putting a lot of may or may nots in there. What's the end result? The NBA fined him $700,000. That's an insane amount of money to you and I. To him, not so much.